0: start to really rise off of the road. The best way to avoid all of this, driving a little bit slower, and you want to avoid standing water or moving water as well. Hydroplaning, something we talk about all the time, but did you know what it was and what you should actually do? Remember, if you are hydroplaning, you don't want to make any sudden movements, and you want to steer with the curve. Let's get you caught up, though, on everything. You didn't join tonight for me to teach you how to drive. Let's talk about why driving, though, could be a difficult condition as you talk about not only tonight, but tomorrow, the weekend, early morning commute, afternoon commute, evening commute, your commute, right? And so we take a look at Chicago, pair of sixes on the board, whether it's the temperature or the feels like. The wind, though, coming out of the north, ushering a little cool air, a little fall crisp. Look at that Chi-Town right now. Pretty, as they got, you know, a nice little pressure wash. You got the boat, the ferry that's going underneath the bridges. Everybody kind of taking their time, gliding. Notice that the surface there is shining, right? That little shimmer, indication that the rain's still ongoing, and the little droplets on the camera lens. Okay, so this is just one of so many big cities that are impacted. There's that 1,500-mile stretch, Lake Huron all the way down to the RGV and anywhere in between. So let's talk about the upper air pattern, though, real quickly. Remember, it's the jet stream. It's that conveyor belt. And where you get those brighter colors on the northern side, it's very strong. And this is just low-level jet that's slowly steering this towards the east. With that, you get that tongue of moisture. This is deep and rich moisture that was derived out of the eastern Pacific, remnants of Polo. And so you can see when you get to that darker shade, find it on the legend, the atmospheric column is fully saturated. So what ends up happening is if you get enough instability and you squeeze that column, the rain becomes excessive. Now, the rain on the northern shield, where you're looking at in Chicago, has been a moderate rainfall, right? It's that light rainfall, right around an inch per hour, maybe some isolated spots north of 2 inches. This one, it's not just the intensity of the rain, it's just the longevity of it, right? They've been having it for days. So just outside of Joliet, you go there, and a National Weather Service employee reports that there's entrance to Lewis University off of Route 53 in Romeoville. Well, that's flooded there. Now, the big flooding event played out in Kansas earlier today in Dodge City. They had a flash flood emergency. Thankfully, when we were looking at the reports, no water rescue. So it really turned into so many roads were impassable and flooded. I think they wanted to get that emergency out there to keep people off of the road. Where we stand tonight is you still have a couple of flash flood warnings that are hanging on. It's not just the amount of rain that we've had today, but over the last several days, you'll see some of these spots already eclipsing a half foot of rain, whether on the southwestern side or on the northeastern side, anywhere in between. So significant amount of rain in those spots, though, recently. It's outside of McPherson, out towards Marion, where you start to see some of the water impacting not only the roads, but the vehicles. Now, let's shift our focus down into the south, where we look at this threat play out again. Here's the good news for everybody at this moment right now, 8 o'clock Eastern time, but 7 o'clock local time, those warnings have been lifted. So that's a good sign. A lot of this energy now is moving to the east. So, yes, still dynamic conditions there, but for San Antonio, finally, a respite from all the rain. And what they had earlier was a water rescue that was on the northern side of the loop up towards I-35. Now, how much rain caused that? Well, in their southern suburbs, roughly 4 inches of rain. As you get out towards Hill Country, nearly 3.5. And then all that energy is marching towards Houston, and they could have significant rain tonight. As we take a look, though, RGV is going to be the spot of concern as we move into tomorrow. We have our exclusive storm tracker, Corey Gerken. He's out and about tonight. I do want to show you his shot. This is in Longdale, Oklahoma. Ominous clouds here. We were with, yeah, shelf cloud is what, you know, Sam is talking about. This is moving out over the water. And so a shelf cloud is indicative of a damaging wind event. It's broad. It's widespread. And what I'm going to do is I'm going to get radar back up. I'm going to shift into where he is at to kind of look at those type of conditions. Last night, Corey joined us, and it was the tornado threat that played out. He had multiple tornadoes dancing around him last night. So it just shows you the difference in tonight versus last night. Let's see exactly where he's positioned. He's on, like, relatively the northwestern side of the Sooner State. So we got it here. I'm going to look at the rain. The rain, there's a, well, that's 5.5 inches per hour. That's more indicative of a hail core, likely. But rain rate could be just around 2 inches or more. For western Oklahoma, dry, arid climate, that may be a little bit too much. The hail was actually kind of impressive, so let me see what that's like over the past hour. Okay, so no, that's not really coming in as a major concern. And I'll bring back up radar. Notice that this is a little Boeing. That's probably what he's seeing with that shelf cloud, which could be damaging wind. There is no warning on this as of right now. So just looking at baseline scan, this does look like not bad, right? 10 to 20 miles per hour. I think it's more picturesque than anything, but it just kind of shows you the volatility ahead. And we're going to be looking at those severe storms as they continue to rumble through over the next several days. All right, we're going to take it out towards the East Coast, into the Southeast. We're going to jump into the weekend. But before we do, I want to get you an important update out of Lake Marion, South Carolina. They had a multiple vehicle accident on the bridge there. Terrifying moment as this all unfolded. Listen to State Trooper Nick as he kind of gives us an update.
1: You look behind me, you have multiple vehicles, like stated before, commercial motor vehicles, as well as regular vehicles that are disabled. We're working with our tow truck partners in an effort to get those vehicles out of here. We got to do it safely. We got to make sure that we keep our first responders safe as well. But we're working as hard as we can, doing everything we can to make sure that we open this roadway back up as soon as possible.
0: So that happened earlier in the morning time. What ended up happening was this season in fall, you get these cold air masses. And so that allows the air temperature to drop. Oftentimes it could meet dew point. So air temperature dew point in Lake Marion was at 64. So full saturation. And you couldn't see more than a quarter mile at the local airport. Likely over that bridge, it was even worse than that. So what ends up happening is people, they start to put on their brakes because they can't see in front of them. Behind them, they can't even see the brake lights. And it creates this accordion effect of those crashes. If you see some of the visuals that we posted on social media and on our foxweather.com, it is terrifying what is unfolding with that. By the way, State Trooper Nick, he was talking about trying to get that reopened as of 5 p.m. Eastern time. They still had the southbound lanes closed. So we're going to be watching that. But I encourage you this time of year with those fall frontal boundaries, you will see fog play out in the southeast, but really all around the country. The best way to be prepared for that is looking at those warnings that are coming into your Fox Weather app. And if you have one of them and you're wondering how bad it is, join us here on Fox Weather. You got Fox Weather First with Britta Merwin and Craig Herrera. They're going to be able to talk about those problematic spots. And then you start looking at that burning off by the latter half of the morning. Notice this, though. This, as I was talking the entire time, I was just pressing it forward, showing you that in the southeast and the Gulf Coast, they're going to get a rain event one day after another, each and every afternoon on into the evening time. It is like clockwork. Early afternoon, the storms bubble. They unleash through the next 4 to 5 hours. And look at this significant rain event and flooding event. Those areas along the Gulf, I-10 corridor, could be closing in a half foot or more in just a few days' time. So right now, limited to a level 2 out of 4, but a lot of this is predicated on the day before. And so what we'll be watching for, of course, are those areas down south or even out towards Nashville, where you start looking at some of these spots where they could finally get some rain, and they desperately need it. Let's get out into the EPAC now. We are your Hurricane HQ. Remember, a lot of what we've been talking about is actually built off of the remnants of Polo. So it may start out in the Eastern Pacific. Doesn't mean that action's going to stay there, right? And so let's dive deeper into what we could see in the tropics. It's been very active in the Eastern Pacific. It could actually be historically active by the end of the season. And we'll get into that in just a moment. Notice you have NOLO, you have the remnants of 19E, you got Rachel, you got another area to watch. And then I was just looking on X, and actually Guam right now as a flash flood warning, and that's attributed to another tropical storm even deeper out in the Pacific. And so it just shows you that it's the entire basin that is active right now. Here is Rachel. It's still a beast of a storm. It's a Category 3. It's a major hurricane. Now, it's likely to trend towards the south a little bit and then to the west. So taking a different path than what we saw with Polo. And so hopefully a fish storm. And looking at the spaghetti plot, a lot of confidence. I will say this. It does look like it's on the southern side of that cone, getting it further away from Cabo San Lucas in Baja California. And behind that, we have another area to watch, which could go either Polo direction or Rachel. That's what we'll be watching over the next week. But let's talk about where we stand as of right now. We are in the top 4 highest on record ACE event. ACE is a cumulative cyclone energy. So it's not about just getting a name, but how powerful are these storms, right? That's truly how they're measured. They're measured by their impacts. But even out in the water, you'll notice that this right now, 271, not far behind 2015 and 1992. And so we could be looking at a top 3 ACE event. Now, on average, you see that we're already looking at well above, I mean, significantly above that, as we're already double the average in the Pacific. Larger body of water. Notice for the average in the Atlantic, we're triple that. But I think this is a true sign of El Nino. You have one that is off the charts. 20 named storms, half of those going hurricane status, more than half of those going major hurricane status. Look at this. 8 named storms, a lot of those questionable. And then you start looking at none of them go hurricane status, and most of those died out in the Atlantic.

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1: And welcome back into Fox with Lyle. Let's talk about the Southern Tier, right? From the desert southwest through the southern plains and into the Gulf Coast. It's going to be very active. It's been active over the last 2 days. Look at this. Yes, we have a big wind event that played out in New Mexico and out into West Texas. But this stole the show last night. If you were with us, we were talking with Corey Gerken throughout this entire event. This one singular cell went from Dodge City all the way up through I-70, producing tornadoes the entire step of the way, every mile of it. Now, with this, you think about Dodge City, the threat has evolved. We're not looking at a tornadic risk for tonight, and really it's going to remain sub-severe. The biggest concern is the amount of moisture and rain translated to the surface. That's depicted here, available moisture. This is in the atmospheric column. You'll notice with the darker blues that almost turn black, that shows you a lot of moisture packed in. And so what you look at with that is the rain rate translation and the concern for flooding. And it's, yes, for bigger cities like Fort Worth and Dallas, we've seen that. Austin down towards San Antonio, topography plays a big factor. Texas Hill Country, orographic lift, that could lead to some of that flooding. All of this, though, continues to march its way east. My biggest concern is, did you notice the RGV, right? The Rio Grande Valley, Laredo, Corpus Christi, those spots just south of San Antonio, not a whole lot of movement coming out of northern Mexico, which means that stalling mechanism is allowing the same spots to get rain one hour after another. And that stacks the totals real quickly. And again, we talk about how some areas of the country can't absorb that amount of rain. So when you have 3 to 5 inches of rain, likely some spots could get a half foot of rain. That's through tomorrow. So most of that is going to play out on Friday.

0: You worry about spots like Laredo for that flooding concern. Also, soil moisture. This has been bone dry, very dry. So ultimately, you'd think, okay, that would be a good thing, right? That would erase the drought. We're not looking at the drought here. We're looking at how hard the surface is. When it's very dry, it acts almost like pavement, right? And so it's not going to be absorbed at all. It's not going to permeate through. It's going to lead to runoff, and that triggers that flash flooding. If we can get out of this without a major flooding event, it will erase some of those deficits from Dallas down towards Houston, San Antonio, and even out towards Corpus Christi. Using Dallas as an example, it hasn't been a very active cycle. It's not good when you're just collecting letters and there's not much numbers on there. This is the entire calendar where you look at the three-month total through the entire summer. By the way, this is during the tropical season where they normally cash in on a lot of rain. Typically, they get about 7 inches of rain in North Texas. They've only got about less than an inch and a half. So second driest on record. That could be one caveat or nice aspect of this is getting rain over the next several days. But we have had our teams on the ground there in Dallas-Fort Worth showing you the difficult side of it with the flooding concern. As we move through early October, there is still the potential, of course, to add 2-3 more inches of rain over the next several days. All right, it hasn't been just Texas. Remember, this all started from the Eastern Pacific and it moved into the desert Southwest. So let's talk about that wet start that we've seen across the country so far. As we get into this multi-day flood event, we have to talk about the tropical rain that brought dangerous flood threats to over 20 different states, and it started here in areas like Arizona. This is in San Carlos, Arizona, where they actually had multiple flood rescues that had to be conducted. In Tonopah, a driver was actually airlifted to safety after his truck was turned upside down in fast-moving floodwaters. Safety and medical crews did respond to the scene. And fortunately, the driver was not injured in that event. By the way, when you're in these remote areas like that, and you get swept away, you got to hope. Not only can you call for help, but they can find you. Now, similar conditions did play out in New Mexico, where residents have been driving through those muddy floodwaters. Remember, turn around, don't drown. But again, in this area, you don't have many options. So when this gets flooded out, sometimes people test it, and that's when you can get swept away. Even shallow moving water can sweep you off the road. If you're walking, it's 6 inches. If you're driving, even a truck, it can be a foot to a foot and a half that takes you off of the road. Mudslides have also forced closures to several roads. Look at this here. In Taos County, New Mexico, that's on the northern side. Typically, they use those vehicles to what? Sweep up the snow. Right now, they're actually looking at Highway 38 to clear all that mud. They did and were able to put in some good work and open that up yesterday afternoon. Now, more of these flooded roads and neighborhoods in the southern and western portion of New Mexico look like this. This is in Las Cruces and in Verdon. Rising water levels from nearby rivers like the Rio Grande have actually made conditions dangerous for those communities that live nearby. Now, we want to see what you have captured. Scan that QR code to share your best pictures. And then, if you have a story to tell, right? Maybe you live near the water and you're saying, hey, that happened quickly. You had some maybe damage. You want to join us. You can also say that as well. And you can be on our next guest list, as we'll have that later in our show. The guest that can give us the ground truth of what unfolds with the forecast. That's how we can hear from you. And you can ultimately become part of the Fox Weather Squad. We're going to bring it back into the Northeast, where coastal communities, they're still rallying after that brutal nor'easter over the weekend. Rough surf continued to batter the seas earlier this week, leading to these visuals in Scituate, Massachusetts. We can see them crashing along the shore and spitting up into those homes. And we take you down into North Carolina, where they had the king tide. That added another layer to this. A local boater shot this video of a pier that was entirely submerged. He said the water was higher than he's ever seen before. And it wasn't just the water that thrashed the coastline. Massive amounts of thick sea foam washed up Massachusetts' Salisbury Beach. These scenes were captured across parts of the New England area, including Maine as well. It wasn't just sea foam and flooding that invaded the coastal communities. Take a listen to this moment.
1: The sand just keeps building up. I don't know, that's 5 or 6 feet tall.
0: All right, giant piles of sand crippling several beach towns. This was actually taken out of Seabrook Beach in New Hampshire. This is all, of course, leaving a lot of work for residents and businesses that are trying to clean up this process. Here's the latest look out of New Jersey's Atlantic City, one of the worst impacted areas. And you can still see they are doing a lot of work. All right. Every Thursday here at Fox Weather, we are committed to keeping you updated on the latest football forecast. We even got our Fox Weather Power Huddle, and it's a panel every week to bring you the latest. Let's take a look at some of the highlights from earlier today.
2: What I'm really happy about today is that the boss people here gave me my first official Fox Weather hat, and I had to rock it proudly.
3: The Commanders have already been here since Wednesday morning. Mm. By the time we get to Sunday, they're going to be fully adjusted, fully ready to go. I do fancy them this weekend.
4: Tonight's actually going to be pretty clear, and we have a quarterback who's a little older, and when you're older, you want nice weather.
5: I think the Bucs are probably not destined for anything great this year. I mean, the Packers, they can't lose this game, but I think they're going to. I think
6: these teams have one win between them.
5: I think the fact that Tampa can control the pace of play and limit the possessions, I think really benefits them.
7: Seems like Green Bay's not even attempting to run the football. I'm like, at least try.
6: I'm surprised how much better Matt Stafford is in the rain. Our team pulled some of those numbers. It's significant.
8: Matthew Stafford has a better passing completion rate and more touchdowns in the rain.
5: I mean, look, the Eagles have just been incredibly inconsistent. It's what plagued them last season.
2: I don't buy into the Steelers yet this year. I'm also not an Aaron Rodgers guy. I think it's time that he kind of disappears and we never hear from him again. If the Cleveland Browns can win this game against the Steelers, as you said, a divisional game, I think we have to take them for reals.
3: I'm going to take the Steelers ever so slightly. Even though the Browns have looked better on offense in recent weeks, that Steelers defense is much tougher than any other they've faced.
5: I think the Chiefs, I'm going to say it, I think they're back. I think they're back.
6: They might be back.
5: If
4: you look at a team like Baltimore, and they love to run the football, and if it's a weather game, I mean, load them up. You know, who's going to stop?
8: One of the defensive players for the Titans was asked, how do you stop Derrick Henry? And there's no real good answer to that. He just said, you got to hit him, but best of luck to him. I don't know if that's going to work out this weekend.
4: What they generally always say is, like, you got to hit him before his legs start really moving.
6: Yeah.
4: But teams try that, and all of a sudden, he just bounce off, and next thing you know, he's 60 yards down the field. So, yeah, I agree with that guy on defense. Like, good luck trying to stop him.
0: Some great insight, and we'll continue to give you that each and every Thursday with our football panel. But the season's rolling on, and Mother Nature is always ready to kind of throw a flag onto the field. Big games are heating up this weekend, but the weather, well, it's going to be threatening some of these big games. So let's talk about what you're looking at right there. Lincoln Financial Field, Philadelphia, Sunday afternoon, 1 p.m. Precipitation impact starting to climb. As of right now, a low risk of weather impact, but this has been fluctuating, right? This kind of updates hourly, and we saw it last hour actually had a medium risk of weather impact, which means it's right on that threshold. And for both of these teams, they're trying to right the ship. I mean, the Eagles kind of got blown out last weekend by Case Keenum, of all people, right? So, of course, we'll be watching that unfold for Philly, but there's some consistency here. Now look up into the Northeast. We take you to M&T Bank Stadium, Baltimore. So not far from Philly, 1 p.m., the Tennessee Titans, they're just trying to hope to maybe get sniffle wins sometime soon. And the Ravens, as we had heard on the panel, you might just feed the rock to Derrick Henry. The ground and pound, that's likely as the rain plays a big factor. Then we take you down south where we have two teams that really, I mean, they're starting to look at each other saying, what happened this year? Tampa has not had a win just yet. This is not a rain game for Florida as of right now. We're going to talk later in the show how that could change, though. As of right now, it's the intense heat. So one way or another, whether it's the heat or potentially the rain that could move in, that could play big factors at Raymond James Stadium Sunday on into the afternoon. Let's take a world tour and check out some of the severe weather abroad, though. A powerful Mediterranean storm brought torrential rain to southern France just yesterday. Officials say the river rose by more than 6 feet in just 2 hours. That was all overnight. The area reportedly experienced more than 2 months' worth of rainfall in that event. Then several schools across France canceled classes today and public transportation was suspended. The region remains under a flood warning and people are urged to just stay home. Now we're going to take you to Cordoba. That's going to be in Argentina, where a giant hail storm caused widespread damage earlier in the week. Hailstones as big as tennis balls damaged homes, vehicles, and the infrastructure in that area. Remember, a tennis ball about 2.5 inch in diameter. We'll have much more ahead when Fox Blue Live returns. Stay with us.

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1: And welcome back into Foxweather Live, looking at areas of Kansas last night. This was playing out widespread through the heart of Kansas. You had multiple tornadoes reported. And on our show last night, I mean, we were talking with Corey Gerken. Not only were there multiple tornadoes through the afternoon and evening time, but at once. And so you're looking at one of them here, broad rotation at the surface. Thankfully, most of these were over farmland. I looked at only one damage report, and that was to an outbuilding, and there was nobody at that outbuilding. It was unoccupied when that came through. That was last night's drive, right? A small area that went tornadic. Now, as we push deeper into this event, the flooding risk continues to rise. That's truly what we're looking at today, is the amount of rain and the flooding. So Kansas is where we saw the tornadic threat. Notice no tornado warnings on the screen right now, but still that surge of rain, that's falling on top of everything that's fallen over the last 2 days. So over the last 2 days, radar estimated from Dodge City up towards Concordia, so I-70 and the southern side of the state, they have roughly a half foot of rain. And then you get out towards areas this afternoon where you had vehicles that were stranded, and there was, of course, roads that were shut down in areas of eastern Kansas. Let's broaden it out, though. It's bigger than one state and one singular event. This is over 1,500 miles. So Lake Huron down towards the RGV, that's Rio Grande Valley, and anywhere in between. Look at Chicago. They've got some rain that's moved through. Lone Star State, though, in Texas, they've gotten their fair share of action. We have our crews on the ground in Dallas. We've heard their reports and their updates. We've had some major concern in San Antonio, but all of that is drifting to the east. And for San Antonio, as we zoom in, some of those reports were showing that, of course, there was vehicles that were stranded. And that was early through the late afternoon when that was reported. This all came from 3.5 inches of rain for the southern suburbs. You get to an urban landscape, and that's where you get that orographic lift. For tomorrow, I think Texas is back into another wash cycle and another flooding event, but it shifts even further to the south. So you get to the RGV, that's Rio Grande Valley, Laredo, out towards areas like Brownsville. Again, these areas can be remote, but when you have a desert arid climate and it's been very dry, it leads to runoff. And then those dirt roads, they just turn into mud. And you can't, and even if you got a lifted truck, you're not making its way through there. My biggest concern, again, would be these spots right in here. As you zoom in, you just see like there's no movement. So even if the coloration kind of fizzles out, there's just not much movement, and that means it's a training effect, leaving the mountainous areas of Mexico and then just stalling out over the Rio Grande River and out towards Laredo. Again, San Antonio, they're looking at another round of thunderstorms tomorrow afternoon and then lingering showers that will persist through the weekend. Let's dive into what Atlanta can feel in northern Georgia, but really the Gulf Coast in the southeast. Those spots, the closer proximity to the big bodies of water, whether it's the Gulf of America or the Western Atlantic, more of an opportunity to sadly see flooding. And that's going to be right in the weekend. Now, notice this. I mean, look at that stripe there in Texas. We were just forecasting that. So now let's shift our focus into this, where you're looking at southern Florida and the eastern Gulf. As they converge, it's going to put spots like New Orleans, Biloxi, and Gulfport in that threat zone. So right now they're fragmented, but there will be a moment where there's going to be kind of that convergence, that synergy that ends up happening. That's all courtesy of this upper-level low that keeps moving. Cold fronts, their fall frontal boundaries, they're going to sweep through. It's the only way to cool down the atmosphere. But eventually, that's going to meet a warm and humid air mass, and it's not going to have enough energy to push all the way through. Stationary boundary allows enough instability, but training over the same spots time and time again. That is the story of the South and the Southeast. And that's why we're going to be looking at a flooding threat that persists each and every afternoon. Notice the timestamp. It's like clockwork, of course. You're looking at early to middle afternoon, everything builds. Late afternoon through early evening is when it unleashes that rain. Rinse and repeat. Notice that the lifting mechanism out of the Gulf, it really does meet that cold front. It does not really budge that far inland. That's why we're talking about the I-10 corridor, whether it's Pensacola and Panama City, out towards spots like Mobile, Gulfport, Biloxi, New Orleans. A lot of these spots, by the way, have vulnerability just by being below sea level. And so it just takes one thunderstorm, let alone 3 days consecutively, to put them in a flooding concern. When you have Mobile, I know it's tough to differentiate. These are bayous. They can absorb it, right? This right here is not. And that's a concern. Not only do you have a major interstate, but cities there that could easily eclipse a half foot of rain through the weekend. Let's take it out towards the Eastern Pacific and talk more about what they are going to see over the next several days, if not weeks, because it has been extremely active, right? We are getting very close to a historic benchmark for the Eastern Pacific, and that's all about ACE value, right? The accumulated cyclone energy, we'll have more on that. But really what I want to talk about is these spots of the Eastern Pacific where you're seeing more activity and the different tracks that it could take, right? So we had Polo that caused everything that we were just talking about at the top of the show. Then you have Rachel right now. Both of them are taking different paths. So you had Polo that spun to the north and brought this to the lower 48. You have Rachel that's going to kick out towards the west and stay out over the Pacific. And behind that, you have an area to watch that has a high chance of development over the next week. Why is that important? Because now we're watching Rachel. Notice this. It's going to keep going that direction. What does this area do? Does it follow Polo or does it follow Rachel? Right? And that's the big question. So here's the R and here's the P. And so we're going to look at this from this point on. Where does that go? Right? What is the ensemble low telling us in overall organization? So we see here that there's strong confidence that it will form somewhere on the southern shores or southern side of Mexico and on the western side. As we push deeper out, notice this is now getting into the weekend, next weekend, that this is slowly lifting back up to the north. But now there's more and more agreement that even in the long term range of this or the long range of it all, that it has that steering towards the Gulf of California and out towards spots like Puerto Vallarta and those areas. So that's what we're looking at right now is the overall trend, and the long range is more indicative of the Polo trajectory versus the Rachel. Now, that could change because remember with the developing system, you don't have a core yet and there are wide sweeping changes. What won't change right now is the storms that have already happened. Look at this. We're running out of real estate and spots here. We're going through the alphabet one after another. By the way, that is just the Eastern Pacific, not even encompassing the Central Pacific and those names. And all of those translates to energy that is accumulated from the Pacific. And look at the difference between this year and average. It just shows you not only has it been active, but it's been powerful as well. Okay, as we talk about the Atlantic, let's look at the opportunity of something that could form, and it's all because of the CAG, the Central American Gyre. Look at this. This is so cool. This is Sail Drone. I remember being out with them and talking with Sail Drone. This was during Hurricane Milton. I actually covered Milton from Tampa downtown. Eerily quiet as that came in. This had a really strange movement as it moved through the Gulf of America at that time back in 2024, but we're just showing you what is called in situ measurements. In situ just means at the surface, right? Because oftentimes when we're talking about tropical systems, we're talking about hurricane hunters and they're flying through, and that is going to be atmospheric conditions, and it gives us real-time data. But how does the actual surface, meaning the body of water, feed these systems? That's why you have those autonomous drones, Sail Drones. Now, let me clear that out. Let's talk about what we're looking at with the CAG. CAG is a broad area of low pressure that spins. And with that, could spin up other areas of opportunity that could be formed in either the Western Caribbean or out towards the Gulf of America. And so what you have is maybe this potential of it emerging late next week. Now, this is a broad area of low pressure. So this is not considered a tropical development, but it has the opportunity to spin up other areas outside of that, on the periphery of that, or at least just increase the amount of rain for those areas nearby. So what's the translation? Since it's in Central America, it influences not only the Eastern Pacific, but also the Atlantic Basin, the Gulf of America, and the Western Caribbean, as we had said. Development possible in the middle of October. We're talking about homegrown systems again. Bay of Campeche, out towards the Yucatan Peninsula, and those spots, again, of the Western Caribbean. Now, these spots are primed because there hasn't been any activity so far in recent weeks or months, and the temperature is extremely warm, which would feed any type of opportunity quickly in those areas of the Atlantic Basin. As we take a look at severe weather gripping the Southern Plains, Oklahoma experienced some dangerous conditions during their commute yesterday as that rain hammered these areas like Edmond, blinding, limited visibility there. Then we had really strong wind that blasted this rain through those spots like Omaha, Nebraska, right? It's blistering. Neighborhoods actually seeing it coming down horizontal early in the morning time. So it's not just your evening commute, it's also your morning commute. Then we had Northeast Texas, also impacted by the severe weather. Denton hit by an evening and a late round of storms last night into today. And so we're going to be talking about these areas of Texas, especially spots like Dallas, where they had eerie conditions early in the day with low-hanging clouds blurring the city's skyline, right? The city in the clouds. We'll have more on what Texas and so many areas of the South can expect over the next several days after the break. Stay with us.
0: Strengthening overnight into a catastrophic Category 5 hurricane.
2: So many catastrophic aspects.
3: That's a top 10 storm on record.
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6: Brutal conditions right now. Intense hurricane force winds.
7: We're looking at the worst conditions that we've seen since it came ashore.
8: It feels like little pins and needles.
9: We need to be prepared. You know, the hardworking folks over here are saving lives.
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12: 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Are you tired of lying?

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1: And welcome back into Fox Sports Live. Let's talk about this upcoming weekend and really what's going to happen down south. We've been talking, of course, the Gulf Coast in the southeast, but Florida is going to be in a wash cycle for a very long time. So, yes, they're going to have rain that moves through the weekend, but let's push forward beyond that. As we get into deeper into October, notice this high keeps forcing this cold front further and further south. It's a peninsula, right? It's surrounded by water. As those cold fronts sweep through, oftentimes that's the lifting mechanism, or it's a more of a destabilization of the atmosphere that allows widespread rain. Typically, you'll get rain throughout Florida because of the onshore breeze. This is now attributed to a frontal boundary, which makes it more widespread. So we're going to pick up where we left off from the weekend into early next week. You can see the rain is spread out through the southeast and throughout Florida. And so with this, a low-end flooding risk, but we are well removed from this. As we get closer, a lot of this will change, right? If New Orleans or Mobile gets about 4 to 5 inches of rain over the weekend, this will definitely elevate in that concern to a level 2 or 3 if needed. But we look at, as we get into Monday, more of that energy drifting further and further south, so less of those robust thunderstorms to the north, and you'll start to see that it's the I-10 corridor from Pensacola to Jacksonville, but even along I-75 and even on I-95. So that just mentioned every major interstate. Doesn't matter which side of Florida, the opportunity for thunderstorms. Then we get into Wednesday. By the way, we had said it started raining over the weekend. So now we're at day 4 and 5 of this event for spots of Florida. That's where you have that elevated flooding risk. We talked about early in the season that there was concerns because of their drought. They had extreme to exceptional drought before we got into the wet season of June, right? Since then, it has been a nonstop massive rain event for Florida. They've erased most and much of that drought. But now we look at the concern of adding too much all at once. This is for 4 days next week on top of the weekend. So whatever happens over the weekend, it's already fully saturated. And then you start looking at the Florida-Georgia line, I-10 corridor, Jacksonville to Tallahassee. You got Apalachicola, Port St. Joe, and those areas, again, where you could have 8 to 12 inches of rain. You're talking about double digits on top of the several inches of rain. Here's what it looks like over the next 10 days, right? This is that fall season down south. Anytime the fronts come through, yes, your temperatures will lower, and that could feel good, but notice this. Yes, temperatures into the upper 70s, lower 80s, but you have rain constantly over the next 7 days for the capital of the Sunshine State. All right, tropical moisture from the Pacific, it keeps marching east. That's what we just showed you here. But right now, before we get to the weekend, it's Texas. They're the ones that are going to be facing days and days of rain. Thankfully for us, we got crews that are on the ground. So we got our exclusive Fox Weather Storm Tracker, Mark Suddeth. He's going to join us on the phone while he's tracking these storms in Texas. Mark, we saw what happened in New Mexico. We have some amazing visuals from you there. What is happening in Texas so far on your journey?
2: Well, this morning, I was down in New Braunfels and got up and saw that big line coming that prompted all the flash flood warnings, especially up in the Metroplex. And it was headed down my way, and it looked pretty threatening. So I got out and went over to one of those low water crossings south of Wimberley. You know, Wimberley got hit really hard back in 2015 with a devastating flash flood. And luckily, the squall line kind of weakened, and it didn't turn out nearly as bad. But it's been a really wet day. Delays. I'm actually headed to the airport myself to get ready to fly home. And luckily, my flight's only a little bit delayed. But quite the wet day here in Texas without too much, I guess you could say, calamity.
1: Yeah, looking at this here, I mean, the concern was how potent these storms were. As you had mentioned, thankfully, the squall line wasn't as robust as initially thought. Mark, can you kind of describe what this journey has been like for you as you've marched through the desert southwest and into Texas as you're tracking tropical moisture in areas that don't typically see it?
2: It's been very unusual. You know, usually it would be maybe a hurricane late in this part of the season. Think about Helene a couple of years ago. It was at the end of September. This year, yes, it's a hurricane, but it was a hurricane out of the Pacific, a couple of them, Modalis and Polo. But just a really interesting journey from Arizona to New Mexico, the terrain, the cities, the difference. You know, I'm looking at saguaro cactus and dry arroyos one day in Phoenix, And then I'm up at 6,000-7,000 feet in the mountains of New Mexico and looking at a flooded Ruidoso, the Rio Ruidoso. And now I'm in the Dallas Metroplex. I've been down to the Hill Country. And that's the part of what I study as a geographer and studying the way that the weather impacts the landscape and the people on it. What a week it has been. And don't forget, I started out in Virginia about a week ago covering that event.
1: Yeah, it's been nonstop for a quiet tropical season. There's been a lot of active weather stateside. Mark, I know you're trying to get ready for a flight, and oftentimes that can get you a lot of anxiety. So we appreciate you carving out some time. I don't want to delay you any further than what is ultimately your delay right now. Mark, thank you for joining us, and have a safe flight back home.
2: Always great to be with you all. Thank you.
1: And we've been following this Texas flooding all day long. Our guests have reflected on that. Let's take a look on who's on today's guest list.
3: We have swift water boats, high profile vehicles, helicopter rescue, search and rescue. We really do it all on the task force. And so we try to stay ready so that whatever comes into the state, we are able to help for the citizens and support any of the local areas.
4: So we might see some of this water being absorbed, but a lot of this water will become runoff over our landscapes. And at each new downpour that we're having, this infiltration capacity of the soils reduces over time.
5: We've been preparing for this really since last weekend, moving pieces into place. State, local, and county resources have all been pre-staged. And now that the event is here, it's really just about making sure we move those pieces into position based on what we see.
6: Central Texas is known as Flash Flood Alley because it has some of the most flash flood prone areas in the entire world. So the whole I-35 corridor is really susceptible to flash flooding whenever there's heavy rains.
1: All right, let's talk about the extremes that play out this time of year, not just the rain events like we talked about with the flooding in our guest list, but what we're going to see outside in your backyard. Here's the beautiful extreme of fall and the colors playing out in Bennington, New Hampshire. This was earlier in the week. So spots of New England, they're right in the heart of their fall season and the fall foliage. Now, these are some vibrant scenes coming across Vermont. And while October does kick that off, the trees will turn red. And summer still can hang around, though, for other areas of the country for one last hurrah. So we're going to talk about those spots that are feeling the fall foliage and seeing that versus where there's the summer heat. So here's where we have the fall foliage this week. And you'll notice that it's mainly in the mountainous areas, whether it's on the West Coast and the Rockies or up in the Green and White Mountains. As we fast forward, though, and we go into next week, you'll start seeing more of this, where you get that kind of brownish color in the northern tier, and that means they're past their peak. So this weekend is your opportunity out west, and then you start looking at nearing the peak in many areas, not only in the northeast, upper Midwest, and then the inner mountain west in the lower elevation and into the foothills. Now, that was fall. Where is it still feeling like summer? Notice the temperature departure that we had all last month. The heat that was bottled up for the heart of the country and the cool conditions there in spots like Seattle down towards the Bay Area. By the way, in Seattle, they were talking about this was the coolest September that they've had on record since 2007. So nearly 20 years since they've had a September that was this cool. And now what we're going to be looking at is a late week warm-up out in the east. We're going to be having that kind of juxtaposition. So on Sunday in D.C., we'll be in the mid-60s. By Friday of next week, temperatures flirting to be back into the 90s. So kind of going up 30 to 35 degrees in 1 week alone. And that's just air temperature. It's not even the feels-like temperature. As we get to the forecasted highs, there it is. As we get into Friday, we get into the upper 80s, near 90 degrees on average. That's about 15 degrees above that. And notice those temperatures slowly start to plummet, the roller coaster ride. That is indicative and truly a sign of fall, right? Fall has those cool conditions with the cold fronts. And then right behind that, it warms back up. Last 90-degree day of the year on average should be the middle to September. The latest could be early to middle of October. And what we're looking at is the potential of early October this year of 2026 being just that. You have Raleigh into the lower 90s there as well. Notice much of the country is getting with that cold front, but areas of the southeast, the only way you're going to cool down is with that heavy rain that keeps coming through. Now, earlier today, NASA's SpaceX Crew 13 mission launched from Cape Canaveral. Their mission aims to conduct experiments that will help future missions in space. But looking ahead, Artemis 3 is preparing for their 2027 liftoff. Here's Fox News multimedia reporter Amy Gallo with an update on their preparations.
7: To paint a picture for you, the vehicle assembly building is just over 525 feet tall, and it's known as the largest single-story building in the world. So at that height, these towering rockets can roll in and out. Teams began stacking the twin solid rocket boosters for the Artemis 3 mission back in July. Each are about 17 stories tall, and these twin boosters provide more than 75% of the total power needed for liftoff when the Space Launch System, or SLS rocket, sends the crew into orbit aboard the Orion spacecraft. Former NASA astronaut Jose Hernandez explained the critical role the boosters will play in getting the Artemis 3 crew into space.
8: When you light them up, Amy, you can't turn them off. So that's, it's kind of like a Roman candle. You know, you turn it on and it, you're going to go somewhere. You don't know where, but you're going to go somewhere. Okay. But they provide the majority of the thrust for the first 2.5 minutes. You reach such a height that you don't need that thrust anymore. So the boosters extinguish themselves because they run out of fuel. They pop out and they fall down the ocean.
7: We also got a look at the core stage for Artemis 3. The best way to think of it is as the 212-foot-tall orange backbone of the SLS rocket. It holds more than 733,000 gallons of propellant used to launch the crew into space. Back in April, the Artemis 2 mission took its crew around the moon and back, but this time the astronauts are staying a bit closer to home, carrying out a series of tests in low Earth orbit to help prepare for a planned moon landing in 2028.
8: We're doing it because we want to use the surface of the moon as a test bed, where we're going to test many technologies that are being developed as we speak, so that one day, and I still think it's 12 to 15 years away, we can send humans to the surface of Mars.
7: Artemis 3 is set to launch by mid-2027. In Cape Canaveral, Florida, Amy Gallo, Fox Weather.
1: And we take you to Chicago now. The Midwest, they are getting some of the rain. Several inches of rain reported not only here in northern Illinois into southern Wisconsin, out towards Minnesota, Iowa. It is going to be a wet cycle. But what can you expect for Friday as you move through the weekend? Let me time that out for you. And then we take you to another vantage point of all of this as you start looking to areas like Austin, Texas. So it shows you the length of this storm, right? It's 1,500 miles from the Great Lakes in the Midwest down into the Lone Star State and the Gulf Coast. Austin, it feels like 94 still outside, even with all of this rain. But for how much longer? Again, we're going to time it out for you on the other side of the break. Make sure you stay with us.

0: supplies last. Bullpen.
1: Hey there, welcome into Fox Weather at Night. I'm Kiana Lewis in for RSR Solari this evening. Let's get right into some of the biggest stories of the day.
2: Volunteer or dummy. 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
1: Very intense moments on a Nebraska highway as a semi-truck almost crashed off the road there. Out of control. Rain fueled the tropical bitropical moisture, brought in widespread flooding across several states there. We're going to dive into the deep impacts that have been playing out. And October is here, and already the trees are changing colors. But summer, it has one more last breath of life in it. Millions will be feeling warm temperatures, especially for those across parts of Southern California, where temps are going to be topping in the upper 90s. And let's get into the action, as we are still tracking some storms and some flooding as we go through the overnight hours tonight. Across the country, we've seen about 1,500 miles worth of showers and storms so far today, stretching from the southern plains all the way up into the upper Midwest. You'll notice that we still have a couple of flash flood warnings that are hanging on at this point in time. So that's what we're currently watching right now. Just about south of Kansas City is where we have one warning that's still active along that I-35 corridor, south of Topeka there. This is where we've seen a lot of heavy rain that has been kind of slowly working its way throughout the region. So as we look at the flash flood warning here, is for couple of counties that are up across the board until 9:45 Central Time. It is radar indicated, but we have seen our fair share of some really heavy totals in this entire zone. You'll notice that we highlighted where that warning is right now, 3 to 5 inches there. Also back towards, say, that I-70 corridor, we got slammed with some heavy rain too. And then Dodge City had some pretty prolific totals here. Look, over the course of 6 hours, we saw nearly 6 inches of rain. So that's almost an inch an hour in some areas just south of Dodge City. So we definitely have seen our fair share of flooding kind of playing out through the course of today. And it is expected to continue not only for today, but tomorrow and heading into the latter half of the weekend in different areas. But the name of the game, the theme, is still ongoing. Looking at some of these flood reports that we have active right now, Dr.

0: City. We had a couple of reports coming through for deep water flowing in one of the areas southwest of the city. Another one that indicates multiple water rescues were performed way south of Dodge City there too. So that just shows how much rain really sat over the city for a period of time. And that's really through the afternoon and heading into the evening. There's that 1500 mile stretch that I talked about, and we're still tracking storms from the north to the south. Want to head to the south now. Just north of Houston is where we have a flash flood warning that's active at the moment. I want to dive into this one because it looks like this is going to be active for a while until about 10:30 Central Time. Montgomery, Waller, Grime County, those are going to be the areas that we're watching for this to continue. Just about off towards, say, the west of the Woodlands. We know this is an area that typically does deal with some nasty flooding as well. So we'll watch that very closely. A couple of big totals that were also in place. San Antonio had a flash flood warning earlier in the day. That has since been lifted, so that's some good news there. But you look at how much rain we've seen, over 3 inches south of the city along Interstate 37, as well as along, say, the loop there, the 410 corridor. So that has been a big part of the talker here. We had a couple of flood reports that came in as well. This one here for a low water crossing over, it looks like some type of county road, and that was due to the flash flooding. So they closed that road there. This one here, a couple of water rescues also out of Windcrest. So that's north of San Antonio where we had some heavier totals. Now, tomorrow is going to be a little bit of the same scenario playing out for parts of Texas and down through about mostly Texas. It looks like maybe that southeast corner of Oklahoma, the Artlatex, could see some heavier pockets, but it's just striping here that we still have at least about 2 more inches of rain to come going through our Friday. And we know that this has been a long duration of flooding, right? We've seen these flood reports and these flood concerns and these flood threats and outlooks really since Monday. So it has been a full week here where we've been watching flooding continue across the region. Looking at the timing of it all, we head through the overnight hours. Things start to calm down for North Texas, still pretty active to the south. That's going to continue to be the big issue well into tomorrow morning. So you're starting your day in the morning hours, 6 a.m. You're heading out the door by that 7 o'clock time frame. We are still dealing with some heavier pockets, and that's going to continue until about the afternoon hours. By the time we get into about Saturday, we should start to see some big improvements for the Lone Star State. But again, one more day of some active weather. You'll notice San Antonio looking at a couple of opportunities for thunderstorms going through our Friday. And then Saturday, we should dry out nicely. Temperatures are going to be in the 80s. Maybe another quick shower by Sunday. But again, I think that's dissociated from what's playing out right here as we go through at least the latter half of the week. So we're going to watch that closely over the next couple of hours. Flood alerts are up across the board right now from Kansas City down through Dodge City, where we still have a number of flood watches, warnings, and flash flood warnings. So it is going to stay active through tonight. Again, as we head into tomorrow, finally starting to calm down for most of these areas, even Chicago, under that flash flood watch by the time we get into about Friday. So we'll watch that closely across the region.
1: That semi stalled up there.
2: Holy sh**.
0: Yeah, things are really active across parts of Omaha, Nebraska there. Multiple days of flash flooding. That's what's been playing out across a good portion of the country. And as we kind of see this heavy rain, this is really what folks have been dealing with. Flash flood warnings, watches, flood waters, just all kind of collecting there in Nebraska. We look at how much rain we've seen, and it was a narrow stretch. Some of the same places continuously getting hit with that heavy rain through the course of the last couple of days. It was torrential rain that really took over from about Kansas up into Nebraska, Iowa, and then it did shave off a little bit. Northern parts of Illinois saw some pretty impressive totals, but this was the zone that we really saw the activity of all of that heavy rain. Look at all of these different reports that were coming in through the course of this. We had, again, a lot of that flood rain. We had flooding reports to the south, the I-70 corridor getting slammed with the flood concerns. So we do have some more video that I think we're going to show, Chris, if you want to. Yeah. That was down in Oklahoma, where we definitely did see our fair share of some active weather there, too. You can see that rain just slamming this windshield, making things very, very hard. Little to no visibility for a lot of the drivers across the region. Definitely had to take things slow. This is where you kind of have one of those scenarios. If you can't see, you got to pull over to the side for a bit, kind of give it a break, let the rain kind of ease up, and then you can continue on your commute. But as we kind of look at things through at least Thursday, we're going to continue to see this flood, through at least Friday, I should say, we're going to continue to see this flood risk kind of staying in place. I want to show you this one, a big record that was broken. This was out of Lincoln, Nebraska. Over 6 inches of rain in just one day. So that's what led to that big record that was broken. The old record was 5.45, and that was back in 1910. Now, bear in mind, records have been kept since 1887. So we are breaking some pretty prolific records across parts of Nebraska. Thankfully, everybody is okay down there. We take you to the Lone Star State now, where they have been feeling the wrath of these tropical downpours. You can hear how heavy that rain was. Listen to the thunder there, too. Some nasty storms taking over across parts of Texas. Multiple highways became impassable, especially for the city of Dallas, where the Trinity River at one point was bone dry earlier this week. Well, it rose 4 feet, and that did cause some minor flooding across the region. So we have continuously been watching this kind of take shape. These flood stages, they're starting to get into that action mode, minor mode. Some areas just north of Kansas City here in that moderate mode there too. Davenport out towards, say, the west of there. Omaha, and moving to the west of Omaha, some minor, moderate stages too. So this is where we definitely have been continuously seeing a lot of water gauges get challenged with the amount of rain that has been falling. Over 30 rivers were forecasted to be in that moderate to major stage over the next couple of days. Rain's going to keep flowing through the night hours into, I guess, tomorrow morning. I think things really start to ease up for parts of the Midwest. Notice that we start to clear out by the time we get into about 7 o'clock, but this striping continues even farther east. So Ohio Valley pushing down into the Kentucky Valley. This is where we're going to continue to see most of that action going into tomorrow. Looking at how much rain is still to come. So a couple of pockets here where we could see maybe about a half an inch to an inch. Again, this is over some already saturated ground. So that could be a big issue moving into the next couple of days. The fact that we could see more rain in some of these areas is going to be a big issue. Looking at Iowa here, this is a look at how much rain we've seen so far. A record September for many of the cities there. Now, this does continue through tomorrow, and I do want to take you to where we could see some of those hot spots for the fourth day of all of this. And then by the time we get into about Monday, a lot of places, about 100 million people are going to see at least a half an inch of rain moving off towards the south. So here's a look at Texas here. We continue with our threats there as well, at least through about Friday morning. I talked about how that rain may linger just a while longer. Notice as we get into the start of the morning hours, a lot of it's still continuing across central Texas. In the form of maybe some heavier pockets, doesn't look like a lot of convection in place. So I'm not looking at big thunderstorms, at least through the morning hours. Could see a couple of pockets of thunderstorms by the afternoon and evening. But again, I think the morning time as you're stepping out of the door, don't want you to be caught off guard. We do have a couple of big showers that are going to be moving through, tropical downpours. Another big striping here, 2 to 3 inches in most areas. Some pockets, 3 to 5 inches down towards Corpus Christi, south of Dallas. That's where we're watching for at least that main threat or that main quarter that could experience some type of flooding heading into your Friday. And there's no surprise because we are dealing with some really, really dry soil for the Lone Star State. I'm actually excited to get into next Thursday, I should say, and see how things have been upgraded when it comes to the drought monitor, because those are the days that the Storm Prediction Center and the Weather Prediction Center goes ahead and updates the drought monitor. So I want to see how things kind of shaped up after this very, very busy and wet week. Notice that for an area like Dallas, we've been about 2.5 inches below where we should be. Dallas got no rain in September. It really was back in August that we actually saw some measurable rain in the city of Dallas. Houston's well over that, 3.8 inches of rain below where they should be too. And Corpus Christi also 4 inches there. So the entire state of Dallas is just really dry right now. And all of this rain is certainly going to be needed and necessary, but we could take it in pockets, right? We could take it in waves. We don't need it all in 1 week, but we'll see how things kind of pan out when it comes to the updates next week. Well, multiple tornadoes were spotted in Kansas. This was on Wednesday. We're going to come back with a full breakdown after the break. Don't go anywhere.

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1: Welcome back into Fox Weather at Night. I want to start you off in South Carolina now, where it was a foggy morning across the state, which led to a huge multi-car collision along the I-95, which was right near Lake Marion. At least 40 cars were involved in this accident, including 15 18-wheeler trucks. Multiple people suffered from minor injuries. However, firefighters did have to save four people who were trapped inside of their cars and one person who suffered from a severe injury, so severe that it resulted in air support. Now, as we get into our Friday, we do have a couple of areas that we need to watch very closely for fog once again across the state. Responders are urging drivers to be cautious as we get into the day. This is how things are going to look at the start of the day. So you'll notice that as we look forward into the visibility forecast, a lot of areas, a lot of pockets here where it's down to about a quarter of a mile at best. And that's going to be right into that zone where we saw that multi-car pileup earlier in the day. So just want to make sure we're keeping that in mind. Keep it slow. Make sure you have all of your watching taillights in front of you over the next couple of days, because that fog is certainly going to be around. When we talk about fog and we talk about the ingredients that are needed, just like this morning, this is what we pretty much had in place. Clear skies. We had really calm wind, so that's not pushing any of that saturation around in the atmosphere. So we have that saturated air just kind of hanging over places like rivers, lakes, and streams. And we also have wet soil, so that's also not absorbing any of the moisture either. When we check all of these boxes, we certainly could see a scenario like what we saw this morning, especially when it comes to a body of water like Lake Marion. So as we kind of look at things right now, it is still a bit foggy out there. A lot of the, slow movement of the cars took the majority of the day. I came in at around 5 o'clock today, Eastern time, and there was still a lot of traffic there across the area. So just be mindful of that. Make sure, as I mentioned, you have those low beam headlights on so folks can see you and you can see folks. You're also increasing the amount of distance in between your cars, so you're not looking at any more opportunities for any type of crashes or any accidents going into tomorrow. And just drive slowly. Take your time. It's Friday. Be lax. Kick back. You can go into work a little bit late. Tell them Kiana said so. But we'll continue to watch that as we head into tomorrow. Do want to get into some severe updates, though. Look at this video. My goodness. This was on air yesterday. We were on air on Fox Weather Live, Steve Bender and I, tracking this tornadic storm. And this was Corey Gerken's shot as he was giving us visuals there across the screen. So it definitely was an active Wednesday. This was a part of the flood threat, but that little part that we had the severe weather, well, it produced some pretty big images across parts of the region. Looking at what some of the storm trackers kind of captured.

there with the tornadoes there below me. I want to take you to some of the reports that we saw. It looks like this, at least thunderstorm, this tornadic storm, was producing some type of rotation for over 150 miles. So that is huge. We called it a mini outbreak. Again, this is in terms of Kansas. So this wasn't a huge outbreak, of course, but certainly one that made you kind of jaw drop a little bit as it moved across the I-70 corridor. You know, those reports came flooding in and we watched that play out. Here's a look at the video once again. This is from someone sending this to us on Facebook. This one tornado had so many little nuds of notches, I should say, of vorticity around it, too. At one point, we were wondering, there it is, I think, if there was going to be a twin tornado kind of landing across the area in Kansas. So these were some really tornadic storms. They tapped into a lot of instability as, you know, those showers and storms kind of rolled into the area. It was this pocket here. And of course, it is open field, so that's some good news. It doesn't look like it was a very highly populated community that was impacted. But nonetheless, it's scary to see that as we kind of tracked out flooding through most of this week, we did have a pocket of severe weather that produced some pretty, pretty impressive images of tornadoes. Well, let's dive into the very latest here when it comes to what's expected for the southeast over the next couple of days. We do have a big chance of seeing a lot of that moisture that we talked about trailing off towards, say, the east. Southeast, get ready. You have moisture in place. You haven't seen it in a while. It is going to definitely kind of catch you off guard as we continue to see all of this tropical moisture get pulled into your region. So a lot of this moisture is being sourced actually from the Gulf here. You'll notice all that deep blue that's in place here. We'll have another big source or a big push of moisture coming in like this by the time we get into the weekend. And again, it isn't a tropical system that we're watching by any means, but it's just some moisture that does support some big, heavy downpours across parts of the southeast. Now, this is important because a lot of these cities like Nashville really haven't seen any type of measurable rain in a while. So the ground here is overly saturated. We once again watch our flood risk kind of take shape heading into our Friday and the weekend. Here's how things are going to start to play out. So we have areas along the Gulf Coast here from about Louisiana out towards Florida's panhandle that will get a lot of that push of moisture first. So we start to see these thunderstorms bubble up down here. They're going to continue to aim towards some of those areas, especially as we get into Saturday. So you have outdoor plans, it's the weekend, you maybe had one last cookout before fall kind of takes over, especially down across parts of the southeast. Well, you have to have backup plans in place in case you get hit by one of these thunderstorms. And then that moisture becomes a little bit more widespread as we head into Sunday. Notice that as we get into the evening, the daytime hours and the evening hours, we see some big pushes of moisture, this influx of moisture kind of taking shape. Where we have the heaviest pockets is going to be confined down along the immediate coast, simply because of the proximity, right? We have this area of low pressure that's going to be somewhere around here. We watch this moisture continue to flow into that. So the two of those together will allow for some of the bigger totals to take shape there. But overall, the southeast from New Orleans up until about Roanoke, really Charlotte is where we see the heaviest of the totals. As I mentioned, it is that flood risk that we have to watch for in the immediate coastline. So cities like New Orleans, Mobile, out towards Pensacola, that's going to be the zone that we watch for the opportunity of flooding. When we look at Nashville, I talked about the city not seeing much rain. How much rain do you think they got since August? Well, the last day that they saw some measurable rain, about a half an inch, was August 20th. We went through September with just a trace. So that was the driest month on record, second driest in terms of temperature. So definitely has been a really dry month for the city. Going into this week, so the first full weekend of October, we could start to see about a half an inch to an inch of rain. That may slice our monthly average nearly in half. If we get a half an inch, 1.5 inches, it would get close to that monthly average. We could possibly see that in some cases. Nashville, you have rain starting you off Friday, lingering through about Sunday across the area. New Orleans, here's a look at your forecast. So Friday, Saturday, thunderstorms. Sunday, rain. Monday, we continue with the thunderstorm activity. This time around, a little bit more scattered in nature, but still worth watching across the Big Easy. Here's some of those totals. So we have about 2 to 3 inches in most areas. Biloxi, whoo, get ready for that. 5 to 8 inches of rain over you. And Slidell, we're also watching some heavier rains there too. Atlanta, here's a look at your forecast. We slide it back a day. So you have a little bit of time. If
you want to head outside on Friday, have a little bit of fun, you definitely can do so. Saturday, you have to bring the umbrella. Sunday, make it an indoor day. Make it a self-care day because you definitely have big rain showers coming through and also temperatures dropping nearly 10 degrees, over 10 degrees by the time you get into Sunday and kind of staying in the 70s as we go through Monday too. All right, I want to take you to the tropics now where things have been quiet. We know they've been quiet. We're watching the last little bit of the remnants of Faye kind of hanging out there south of Bermuda. Not much to really talk about. We have to thank the El Nino for that. It has been a record season so far. September ending with not a hurricane or at least a classified hurricane up across the board. Faye got really close, about 5 miles per hour shy of becoming a hurricane. But of course, there it is, just the remnants kind of fizzling out from here on out. Last time we actually saw a hurricane in the Atlantic was over 330 days ago, and that was Hurricane Melissa. We know Hurricane Melissa because that is a storm that we watched unfold and we tracked along the way as it impacted Jamaica just last hurricane season. So it has been since then, since we have seen a hurricane. So far, 2026, we haven't seen one. It's the only year during the satellite era that we haven't seen a hurricane this deep into the season. 1905 was the last year that we saw the first hurricane formed, and that was on October 7th. And then we also had a couple of other years, but they're pre-satellite era where we had no hurricanes during that season. So let's talk about what's happening, where we possibly could see our next storm system, what the odds are at this point in time. A couple of models are hinting at some October development right into about the first or second weekend of October. I noticed the timestamp here, October 9th, is where we're likely going to see maybe some hints of something. I wouldn't want to put all my bets in this, but this is the zone where we start to see the Central American Gyre help to form some support. So that's that broad area of low pressure that kind of forms here. And then off of that, we can get little notches of low pressure that can be interesting in terms of tropics. So that's where we stand right now. It is a zone that we do see a little bit more moderate activity. Again, not stamping this, not saying this is going to happen, but it is a little bit more of a hot zone where we could see some activity, especially as we head into next week. So we'll watch it closely. You'll notice that as we go through next week, we have that jet streak that helps kind of remove a lot of that air that has been keeping things quiet here. And as we have this big support system and tropical development, this is where we could see those little notches, as I mentioned, trying to form somewhere around it. And that could be where we could have a tropical system kind of take shape. So we'll see how things kind of progress. You know, it's a long stretch. We have all the way into next week, so we have plenty of time to track this one out. But it is something that's interesting so far this season. Looking at the Euro ensemble, so looking at how the models are kind of gauging whether or not we get above average in terms of the rain, this is an area or a zone where that's kind of already popping up into next week. So we're going to watch it closely heading into next weekend too. And then just kind of looking at the overall Gulf of America, it is running a little bit above average. So in the event that we have all the perfect ingredients in place, it is a little bit of a pool that could definitely produce some tropical activity. So we'll watch it very closely over the next couple of days. Well, coming up, fall foliage is popping up across the country. This is a look at California. You can see some of the leaves trying to change there. Temperatures are really the talker here. 98 degrees, the start of a heat wave across the West Coast. We're going to watch all of this really closely. We're going to take a quick break. We'll be right back after this.

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1: All right, welcome back into Fox Weather at Night. It has been a very active day across parts of the Midwest. You're looking at Kansas, where a lot of heavy rain really continued to sit across the region. And that's where we saw a lot of the activity through the course of today. So I want to show you how some of this kind of played out going through the course of your Thursday. Again, a lot of these areas here got in on several inches of rain. I'm going to highlight a couple of their 6.9 inches of rain throughout one rain event here across Dodge City, almost five inches there, and that lighter shading of orange. But it is that dark shading where we saw some of the heaviest rain totals. So you're looking at some of the images there kind of playing out, matching to what we saw in some of these areas. And it was a really active day, as I mentioned. We had, across the plains in general, a lot of activity. And you're watching as this was Corey Gerken shot in Oklahoma earlier in the day, too. He had a shelf cloud that took shape there, that dark underbelly, and you can see a little bit of the sun off into the distance behind it, but it made for a really dark sky out there, some really stormy conditions, and some heavy, heavy rain that poured in too, some flooding rain that kind of soaked the area. So I want to look at the big picture as we look at all the rain that kind of moved in so far through the last couple of days. It's been images just like that that has produced a lot of these totals, all of that deep orange that you're seeing several places that got in on 3 to 5 to 6 inches of rain across the region. Now, as we look, we had a number of flash flood, reports, rain reports here too. Kansas City, Dodge City were two of the hot areas that we were watching. A couple of reports that came in here out of Omaha, where we had heavy rain that caused a mudslide and both lanes along a major highway there. You also saw just off towards the east of Omaha a flash flooding there of over a foot of rain that was collected across the region. Lincoln broke a record. This was on Wednesday, that wettest day on record, 6.15 inches of rain. That old record was 5.45. That was back in 1910. So we saw a lot of heavy, heavy rain. Again, that was the name of the game. We would call for that in the forecast. We continue with our flood alerts that are up across the board, at least going into the start of our Friday for some areas. A lot of this could be big rivers or streams that are already in that minor to moderate stage. So just keep that in mind, too. The next couple of days, a lot of this water can still kind of run off into some of these rivers. And then we can start to see at least over 30 rivers here. The gauge is forecast to get into that moderate to major stage. So heavy rain continues through the overnight into our Friday. Friday could even start off wet for a lot of these areas here too. St. Louis up to Indianapolis, Tupelo. We're watching very closely too. Again, we could see about a half an inch to an inch of rain. So now we're getting to the tail end of this rain event. But nonetheless, we had a lot of heavy rain, as I mentioned, some areas seeing over a half a foot. So even a half an inch to an inch is going to be detrimental in terms of trying to turn around that flood risk. Iowa broke a record for the month of September. A lot of cities here, Des Moines, 14 and a half inches of rain put them in the second wettest on record so far. Iowa City coming in wettest on record with just shy of a foot, 11.3. And then Cedar Rapids coming in third wettest on record there as well. So we did see some pretty impressive totals that kind of filtered on in. And now we are finally getting to the end of it here across the Midwest. Not the case, though, if you're a little bit farther to the south. Areas like Texas, Dallas, Friday's going to be a wet one for you, too. As we get into the daytime hours, looks like a lot of this tropical moisture does want to hang around for you one more day where we're watching flood watches in place that remain active too. The source is going to be all of this deep tropical moisture. That's where we see a lot of these showers and storms tapping into that and continuing to produce some pretty nasty conditions. So as we get started into Friday morning, we're still watching for a flood watch that's in place in pretty big cities here, from San Antonio, Austin, Dallas, down towards Corpus Christi, and then also watching for any big flood warnings that could take shape too. Starting you off, the morning hours are going to be soaking wet for the Lone Star State. Grab the umbrella, grab the rain jacket. Not the best day to cycle into work. You may have to, call a cab, call an Uber, whatever you have to do to get there safely. And then as we get into the afternoon hours, you're dealing with heavy rain that kind of lingers around through most of the day. We finally start to dry out by, I think, the start of Saturday. But until then, here's that narrow corridor that we're watching. Notice that as I took it all the way up to about Little Rock and down through Corpus Christi, there's still some heavy pockets that are quite possible into your Friday. Dallas, watch you really closely. You already had some significant flooding through your Thursday. Once again, are going to watch that play out for Friday. It's no surprise that flooding is the name of the game here, because most of the state is actually very, very dry, if not in an extreme drought. So when you get a lot of rain like this, moving over some of the same areas time in and time out, and then on top of that, the ground is dry, so it's not absorbing all of this rain, you're dealing with a flood risk in those drought areas. So we're going to watch that closely, looking at some of these impressive precip departures. So where we should be month to date versus where we actually are, we're 3 inches plus below where we should be in Houston. Dallas 2.5. You may actually make this up, Dallas, especially after tomorrow with that last little bit of rain. Corpus Christi about 4 inches in a deficit, and San Antonio about 3.5. Now, July was a very dry month. We had a couple of days where we had some significant rain. August got even worse. We only saw traces of rain. And then September became the second driest September on record. So this rain was definitely needed, necessary, desperately necessary for Dallas. It just came a little too fast across parts of the region, and it led to those flood concerns. But as we continue to track this, tropical moisture from the Pacific is also causing some major flash flooding across multiple states in the plains, with Texas remaining in the bullseye. Fox weather correspondent Robert Ray, senior correspondent Robert Ray, spoke with us from Decatur, Texas. Take a listen.
0: So many regions taking this deep moisture from the Pacific and all of those tropical elements coming in to the United States. This is Decatur, Texas, just to the west of Fort Worth. And you look at this behind me. You see these grasses, the color of them? Well, they're full of moisture now, but they have not seen rain in months. And so they've been in a really bad drought, and now inches of rain falling here in Decatur with some gusty winds as well. As throughout the morning and throughout the day, the Dallas metro area expected to get more rain. And it's not just Dallas. All of this precipitation starting in southern Texas from San Antonio to Austin, Dallas, and moving all throughout a swath of the southern plains into the central plains, moving into the Midwest, even Iowa, Chicago, Wisconsin, even up into the Canadian border. But let's look at what has occurred here over the past, say, 48, 72 hours. You know, the American Southwest, Arizona, and New Mexico, which is where we came from in the past day or so. We began in Albuquerque. Exclusive storm tracker Mark Suddeth was also in both of those states, Arizona and New Mexico. But you see this drone video that he shot in the state of New Mexico with some of the rivers swelling, particularly in Ruidoso, an area that unfortunately 6 people died a year ago in flash flooding. And so yesterday we were in the mountains just to the east of Albuquerque reporting on some of the arroyos that had washouts. We made our way overnighted in Abilene, Texas last night, got up very early and made our way through a very juicy atmosphere driving from Abilene into the Dallas metro. And some of those clouds very low, indicative of what could happen if the environment is exactly right. And it was exactly right in Kansas yesterday, as exclusive storm tracker Corey Gerken caught 2 tornadoes in one moment, in one shot. It was a surprise to him as much as it did Steve Bender when they brought this live to everyone on Fox Weather. And that's the dangers of all this tropical moisture and potential for severe activity. Then we go to the north, even further northeast, Lincoln, Nebraska, with an all-time record, daily record, over 6 inches of rain. Streets were flooding the University of Nebraska campus, having issues in some areas that's not used to seeing a deluge of that much rain. So all of this rain continuing in the Dallas metro area. Our meteorologist, Michael Estime, on the ground at the Trinity River watching it rise. It was dry as a bone when he got here, and now it is on the rise because of the inches of rain. Local folks, whether it be emergency management businesses, or residents putting sandbags in front of structures with the hope that that helps. On top of that, the state fair begins. That has been delayed today, but hopefully sunny skies in the days ahead. A very important event for the state of Texas and also the Dallas metro area. In the meantime, we continue to monitor this situation, as at one point, 150 million Americans in the bullseye of this tropical moisture from the Pacific and multiple states. It is just amazing to see how far away moisture can come in and then move into such a large swath of land and affect so many different communities. Do not drive into these flooded waters. If you see them on roadways, be very careful. We are not out of the woods yet. This will continue. As you see here, the dry conditions now saturated with rain behind me here just outside of Fort Worth. I'm Robert Ray, Fox Weather.
1: Well, fall foliage is popping up across the country, and we do have some hot spots that are already either at near peak, at peak, or past peak. So I want to show you some of the highlights of some of the best colors that we've been getting in on so far. Looking over towards Colorado, look at all of that bright yellow and green popping up here. This is in Maroon Bells, Colorado. Thanks to Jen for sending this to us. And then we take you over to Breckenridge, where, ooh, the oranges are starting to pop up there too. So that's an area that's getting close to peak or past peak at this point. Some beautiful colors here in Vermont. Anson sending this into us here. Look at that red and the orange and the greens. That's that beautiful transition taking shape there with those colors. This was over the weekend. So if you want to get some last glimpses in, you got to head up to Vermont now. They're actually in that peak zone too. Wisconsin looking pretty gorgeous there along the lake. This is another one here where we have the changes of orange and yellow kind of popping up. And also some red popping in there too. New Hampshire, gorgeous. Look at how low that fog is hanging on. And then you have the mountainside just changing colors there down to the peak. It looks like in New Hampshire, we're getting close to peak there too. So you can see it kind of hanging on close to the highway. Get out there and enjoy it. Send us some photos here, of course, at foxweather.com/connect. We want to see your beautiful, beautiful fall foliage before the season comes to an end.

0: Amazon or Walmart today with free shipping.
1: I'm Brian Norcross with a Hurricane HQ Minute, looking back on Hurricane Harvey, which made its first landfall in the U.S. on the evening of August 25th, 2017. Harvey produced the most rainfall ever measured in a tropical system in the United States. About 5 feet of rain fell in Nederland, Texas. A steadily strengthening tropical storm was forecast up to landfall, but Harvey found a patch of extra warm water and exploded into a Category 4. And another concern was developing. Harvey was forecast to stall once it moved inland. Friday night, Hurricane Harvey made landfall near the town of Rockport, Texas, with peak winds estimated at 130 miles per hour. As Harvey's winds were ripping across the coastal areas north of Corpus Christi, the flooding concern from days of heavy rain across southeast Texas, including Metro Houston, was increasing. But nobody imagined the stunning rainfall that overwhelmed Houston's flood control systems. The initial forecast of 20 inches of rain seemed like a lot, until the forecast was increased to 40 inches and finally 50. For 5 days, the water poured from the sky, peaking at over 6 inches an hour. Over 300,000 homes and businesses were flooded, and an estimated 500,000 cars as well. The bill from Harvey is only behind Katrina, with damages totaling over $150 billion in modern dollars. And most of the damage came when Harvey was only a tropical storm.
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3: All right, welcome back into Fox Weather at Night. Tropical activity across the EPAC has definitely been surpassing the most active year on record. So let's take a look at where we are right now, tracking the very latest across the region. We have a number of different areas that we're watching. NOLO is still hanging on by a thread, well off towards, say, the west of Hawaii now. We have Rachel, which is a pretty big talker in the EPAC, and a couple of areas that we're watching along with the remnants of 19E. So let's dive into the very latest of Rachel. As I mentioned, it's now a Category 3 storm, still hanging just shy of Mexico's west coast and Cabo San Lucas. Unlike the last storm that we had here, Polo, this one actually is going to take more of a dive out towards open sea. So we're going to watch that continue to progress off towards the west and even start to weaken significantly. Notice that by the time we get into next week, winds are down to 80 miles per hour. But the moisture is still going to be a big impact across parts of the southwest. So we'll watch that closely in the days ahead. Another area that we're watching, this is on the hills of that last storm that we talked about. And this is where we continue to watch this area very closely. Southwest coast of Mexico, 80% chance over the next 7 days, couple of clusters of storm there. In terms of the area that we're watching, it's going to likely develop in a zone that has been the main origin for both Polo and Rachel. So this could be, a pretty interesting storm that we watch kind of play out. Could take a similar track of something like that. We'll see how things kind of play out as we head into the next couple of days. A couple of models do have this hugging the coast of Mexico very closely. A couple of other models, like the Google AI, are watching this kind of slide a little bit farther to the south and do something like that. So we'll see how things continue to progress. A lot to really watch over the next couple of days. Again, this one could be a big fish maker or fish storm, and it could hug a little bit closer to Mexico. We're on that thin line of whether it becomes impactful or not. We'll see how it plays out. But this season has been off the charts. My goodness. This is including all of the storms that we've tracked in the Pacific Basin, including EPAC and Central Pacific. We know that a number of these storms have impacted Hawaii, like Lala here. Also, Lowell was another one that we watched impact Hawaii. Polo was the one that recently just impacted parts of the Southwest with its tropical moisture. Maybe not that direct impact, but still certainly something that we saw become impactful. And as we kind of look at the ACE here, the accumulated cyclone energy, it has been also off the charts on record. It's 111. We're looking at 271 and still rising at this moment in time. Now, the Southwest enduring a drenching this week. Fox Weather meteorologist Bob Van Dillon had Arizona State University professor Randy Cerverny on America's Weather Center talking about the setup. Take a listen.
4: Let's talk about your Desert Southwest weather. It has been real active over the last couple of weeks. I mean, you're just getting tropical juice steaming into the region.
5: It's really incredible given the situation that's going on in the Pacific in terms of ocean temperatures. We have pretty much the eastern Pacific on fire. And so that's able to charge these multitude of tropical cyclones that we have off the coast of Mexico. And as you said, they've been coming up through the corridor. They've been coming up through along the coast of Mexico into Arizona and New Mexico, and now moving off into the Great Plains. But it's just a ton of moisture that is dropping in. And of course, in the long term, we need that. This is something that you were mentioning. The Southwest has been incredibly dry. We've been in drought. And so all of this moisture, even though it can cause problems with flash flooding and such, definitely is something that we really like to see. The idea is that this pattern still continues. The Pacific is still on fire. And so we've got Simon building up off of the coast of Mexico. Probably within the next week or so, Simon will be working its way in. And this whole pattern will repeat towards the end of next week.
4: Oh, my gosh. Professor, we're looking at the video also from New Mexico. I'm trying to remember, equate a season we've seen like this. I'm thinking possibly 1997 with that strong El Nino. Is this on par with that?
5: That one, and in fact, also 1982-83 was probably one of the biggest on record. However, the sea surface temperatures that we are recording in the Pacific right now just recently have exceeded even those associated with the historic 1982-83 El Nino and that of 97-98. So we're into unprecedented territory in terms of how much heat the Pacific Ocean can supply to us and force moisture up into the Southwest.
3: We're going to keep it to the West Coast, where a heat wave is starting to set up across parts of the region, and it's bringing scorching temperatures and heat alerts through next week, late next week at that. We have excessive heat warnings that are up across parts of California as temperatures, they already hit the 90s today. This was earlier in Kernville. You can see how that sun is shining and all the green on the foliage is still a deep green. So we haven't yet settled into fall temperatures. Bakersfield, California, 97 degrees there earlier today, too. This dangerous heat, well, it's set to linger at least through the second week of October. This is the heat alerts, and this is how confusing I was. I said, oh, my goodness, this is until today. So the heat is going to let up. And I said, oh, this is until the 8th of October. So all the way into next week, we have these heat alerts that are going to be in place. Southern California getting the worst of it. Temperatures are in the 90s. And then also looking at field lights getting into the triple digits here. Looking at our actual temperatures for this weekend, so that kind of kickstarts a lot of the heat alerts across the region. Los Angeles could see temperatures in the triple digits, 102. Expect that they're 98 along the coastline in San Diego. And then the valleys even get hot too. Look at these temperatures heading into the weekend here as well. Want to talk about how Sunday is going to be an equally as hot day. We really watch this streak continue. Maybe a couple of temperatures shaved off by next Monday and Tuesday. But nonetheless, we're getting into that time zone here where we have 3 days in a row of triple digit temperatures that would classify as a heat wave. Of course, it depends on where you are, but possibly even can consider Friday with a high of 99. Average last day of 100 degrees is actually in early to mid September. So we're taking this into October. Last time we had a 100 degree day this late in the season was back in 2020. So definitely dealing with some hot temperatures there across parts of the West Coast. Now, if you have any questions, you can certainly send them to us. Scan that QR code there on your screen. We actually got a question that was pretty interesting, so we're going to answer it right here on air. I want to show it to you. A JW from Dallas-Fort Worth sent this to us. My fiance and I love learning from Fox Weather. We appreciate you, Jade. Can you explain what subtropical means and how subtropical systems impact different parts of the United States? So this was a bit of a loaded question, and our team behind the scenes was trying to kind of gauge what you meant by this. So we're going to answer it in both ways. So for one, subtropical does mean that we have that warm, humid climate that influences conditions typically closer to the tropics. So for the United States, as it kind of pertains to your question, that would be the southern tier of the country. Now, another thing that is a part of subtropical would be the subtropical jet. And that is a system, or at least I should say, a highway of like winds in the upper levels of the atmosphere that helps steer a lot of the storms. And that's what transports a lot of the moisture across the country. So when we talk about the subtropical jet, that's what we're talking about. Those, that ribbon of winds about 10 miles up into the atmosphere that just continues to guide storms across the southern tier of the country. What that means in terms of the type of weather that we can get, well, if you're in the southeast, especially this fall or this season going into the fall with an El Nino active, it does mean that we have more of a stormy pattern that's going to take shape. So that's that jet carrying a subtropical cyclone across the region, dumping a lot of heavy rain across those areas that are highlighted in the green. And they may have experienced previous drought, which is the case, right? We saw that across Texas and Dallas earlier this week. Now we're getting quite the opposite with a lot of heavy rain. To the north of that subtropical jet, though, things are going to be warmer than average, like this heat wave that we have coming up this week in California, and also just drier in general. So that's what we have in place in terms of the subtropical jet. Now, of course, this is an El Nino year, so I kind of want to dive into that too, because this is where we have continuously seen El Nino continue to shape the hurricane season. But as we shift into the fall, this is how things are going to likely play out. We do likely see this super El Nino, which has been prolific so far, continue on that path to even intensifying by late fall and early winter. This could be the strongest, if not the strongest, on record so far. And it has to all go back to the sea surface temperatures that have been off the record here, especially for the Pacific. Really warm waters keeping that hostile condition in place across parts of the Atlantic, where we really haven't seen much in the way of activity there. So we're watching this El Nino, what it can do over the next couple of days, at least for October. It does lead to wet conditions to the south and dry and warm weather to the north. All right, take a look at this. This is in Winona. Lisa sent this to us. Gorgeous sunset. Don't go anywhere. We're going to talk more about the fall foliage.

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1: Welcome into Fox Weather at Night. I'm Kiana Lewis. Let's get right into the biggest stories of the day.
2: Volunteer or donate? Go to...
1: Some pretty intense moments there across Nebraska. This was along a highway as a semi-truck convened across the road out of control. Rain was fueled by that tropical moisture, bringing in the widespread flooding across several states. We're going to dive into the impacts across the region. And October is here, and already the trees are changing colors, but summer has one last breath of life. Millions will feel temperatures, especially across parts of the Southern California and the West Coast, topping out in the 90s over the next couple of days. But let's dive into the latest here with this multi-day flash flood event. It has been impacting massive corridors that stretch all the way from Texas up into Chicago. You're looking at some of the different images that we got in here of a shelf cloud. This was in Oklahoma. Corey Gerken sent this to us earlier in the day as those showers and storms began to unfold. Now, over in Dodge City, we caught the brunt of this in Kansas as drivers were stuck between a roadway there. A lot of rain that piled on in and led to those flood concerns across parts of Kansas and even Oklahoma. We had some, you know, nasty conditions out of Nebraska here too. So it was definitely a wet day. Look at how heavy and how dense that rain was. That's that tropical moisture that we talk about here at Fox Weather, right? That atmospheric moisture when these showers and storms kind of tap into that. That's what they were dealing with there in Nebraska as well as out towards Kansas and Oklahoma. When we look at the rain going through Thursday, this is where we had a lot of our hot pockets. So Kansas City, Topeka, and Wichita down towards Dodge City. Want to dive into Dodge City where we had some pretty impressive totals. I highlighted some of the top totals here. Notice that one to the south of Dodge City here. 6.9 inches of rain estimated by the radar. So that's over a half a foot. We got really close just off towards the west of there too. And then closer to Dodge City, coming in at about 4 to nearly 5 inches in some places too. So we definitely had some high flood waters. Dodge City got the worst of that. And then as we kind of look at some of the other places here, it was a narrow corridor that stretched all the way up to about Chicago. But in between, we had these pockets here, Kansas City, Omaha, Wichita, where we had some heavier deep orange. That's 5 to 8 inches of rain indicated in some of those places. Oklahoma, Texas, two other areas that also saw some really heavy rain. Right in between here, we had the bullseye of some of those totals coming in, 3 to about 5, 8 inches of rain. Here's Oklahoma here. You can hardly see out of this, you know, windshield. We had that torrential rain pouring in, kind of leading to some heavy rain, low visibility. It was definitely one of those scenarios where if you're driving in this, you got to just kind of pull over to the side for a moment and give the rain, let the rain do its thing, kind of take a break, and then you can kind of go back on with your commute. Omaha was another area that got soaked. Look at some of these reports that came in here. Multiple road closures. Cars were submerged in the water here. We had one out of Crescent where emergency management reported a mudslide from heavy rainfall on both lanes of a Lincoln Highway there. And then to the south, we also had another report here come in where it was a foot of water that was standing water on a main street there south of Omaha. Big picture did see a number of other flood reports. This was off towards the west of Kansas, also down into Dallas as well. So Dallas was another area in San Antonio. Along this stretch of I-35, where we had that line of storms move across the state, or excuse me, the interstate, I should say, and then push off towards the east of there. So it was a wet day for the Lone Star State too. But Nebraska takes the cake really the last couple of days. Look at this new record here, 6.1 inches of rain, making for the wettest day on record. This was yesterday, so Wednesday here, where we watched a lot of that heavy rain pour in. Last time we saw a record to this extent was 1910. So definitely has been a long time, and we're looking at more of that rain kind of pouring into some of these areas over the next couple of days. It's the bodies of water now where we could see a lot of this runoff kind of mingle over the next couple of days, and that will put a lot of these places which are already in that minor to moderate stage into the moderate to major category. So we have to watch that very closely because heading into, say, the weekend, There's over 30 river gauges that are forecast to be in the moderate to major stage. Close to Davenport, we see some of that purple popping up there. North of Kansas City, St. Joseph, some moderate stages there. And also just watching other places, too. So here's the overall latter half of this, taking us through Friday. You'll notice it becomes more of a widespread rain. The quarter of that narrow rain kind of continues to track east. It doesn't really break up much, so it's just really widespread rain, kind of getting you started for your Friday. About a half an inch to an inch is still what we have to get through, but a lot of these places are oversaturated right now, so definitely could see some more flooding. Iowa, here's a look at your forecast going in, or excuse me, here's a look at your September totals. Record September rain across Iowa from Des Moines up into Rapid City. It looks like Iowa City had their wettest September on record so far. Now, the lingering rain will definitely stick around at least through tomorrow. So let's get a look at Friday and the weekend, because as we kind of look at Friday, we still have alerts in place through Friday morning from Dallas through San Antonio all the way down to Corpus Christi. That is our flood watch. And then in between, we could see some warnings still popping up as well, likely for a body of water. This is close to the Woodlands over here. But these are areas that we know are a little bit more prone to seeing their banks overflow, so those are going to be places that we watch closely. Looking at Friday morning, we start off with wet conditions. So again, not the best way to maybe cycle to work tomorrow. You definitely want to take maybe an Uber or drive into work just to play it safe. We have some heavy rain that could lead to more flooding. Dallas saw a lot of that big flooding Thursday. Could see it once again Friday. Notice that we have that narrow quarter here where we have our heaviest totals. So 2 to about upwards of maybe 3 inches of rain still to come. These pockets of orange here locally, we could see some of that heavier rain kind of taking shape in those areas. Friday's another day we scale back in the flash flood risk, but still it's there, especially for the Lone Star State. So if you're in Dallas down to Laredo, just watch for those pockets that you know maybe are prone to flooding. You're like, I know that street is probably flooded. I'm going to take a secondary road. Do it that way as you get through your Friday just to play it safe. Looking at the conditions here, it's no surprise that we've been seeing flooding across the Lone Star State. It's been very dry. We haven't really had much in the way of rain. So all of this rain that came and this deluge of rain that kind of sat around for a while certainly will lead to flood concerns. As we get in deeper dive here, certain cities like Dallas, 2.5 inches below where we should be for this time of the year. Houston sitting at 3.8 inches of rain that is needed to get us right at that threshold of being at zero. So we're below in a lot of places here. San Antonio, Corpus Christi definitely could use the rain. Dallas, it has been a dry summer for you. Last time you had over an inch of rain was actually July 13th. Every day moving forward was less than 1/100 of an inch. And we had traces in between. August was really, really dry. 3 days where you had a trace of rain. Every other day was hot and dry. And then September actually broke a record. Second driest September on record with just these 2 days where we saw at least some wet weather push throughout the city. Dallas, you'll continue with dry conditions, at least through the overnight. And then as we get into the start of your Friday, we continue to see more rain kind of move into the area. So just watch for that closely. Some heavier pockets kind of getting you started through the morning, and then it kind of picks up throughout the day there too. Dallas, the weekend should turn around nicely. Could see some rain for Saturday, more rain for Sunday. And then as we continue, this is how much rain is still to come. So about a half an inch to an inch of rain in some of those areas. Now, I do want to take you to the southeast where we are going to be watching for, you know, a couple of areas that continue to see rain over the next couple of days. We have this overall setup of tropical moisture pushing in, and then also looking at Florida more primarily into next week for an opportunity of maybe some flooded rain in some areas, especially if you get into South Florida, the Panhandle of Florida, where we have that influx of moisture that's pushing in over the next couple of days and kind of taking shape. So notice our temperatures are in the 80s, 70s. If you're in the 80s, you have a better chance of seeing and experiencing thunderstorms. Looking at the flash flood threat, it's a level 1 out of 4 going into next week. So Monday and Tuesday, we continue the trend through the weekend for parts of the southeast, primarily Florida, heading into next Tuesday. So we'll watch that one very closely too. This is an ongoing story. We'll keep you up to date with the latest. Well, it was a busy week across parts of the country for Fox weather. Multiple tornadoes were spotted in Kansas on Wednesday. Very unusual for this time of the year. You're looking at some of the videos here that we saw with our very own storm tracker. This was Corey Gerken live on the air, actually, for Fox Weather Live. We were tracking this out, Steve and I, just yesterday. And as we continued through this week, thankfully, no more big severe weather threats. This was a part of that flood threat that we watched play out. It was a pocket of instability that kind of took shape in Kansas and produced some tornadoes just like this. Big old wedge tornado. We're going to track the very latest, break down what happened with that severe weather portion, and talk more about it after this quick break.
0: I'm Brian Norcross with a Hurricane HQ Minute about the new AI computer forecast models at hurricanes. AI models landed with a big splash in 2025, becoming a valuable forecasting resource. This graph represents the 2025 average errors in the predictions made by the various computer models. The lower on the graph, the better. That line with the lowest errors in almost every time period represents the forecasts by the Google DeepMind AI system. By the end of the hurricane season, when Hurricane Melissa was threatening Jamaica, the Hurricane Center was regularly mentioning the Google model as a factor in its thinking. The Google DeepMind model is trained on some 50 years of global weather data and data from almost 5,000 hurricanes and tropical systems. The AI notices the patterns that make the storms tick, and in 2025 produced 50 possible tracks at each forecast time. The final Google forecast was made by averaging those possible tracks. And now the model has been expanded to produce 1,000 possible outcomes. The next step in the AI revolution in tropical forecasting. And a disclosure, I had a very small role as a trusted tester and a consultant on the Google DeepMind project. Fox Weather, for all seasons, for all America.

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1: Welcome back into Fox Weather at Night. I want to start you off in South Carolina now, where it was a foggy morning across the state, which led to a huge multi-car collision along the I-95, which was right near Lake Marion. At least 40 cars were involved in this accident, including 15 18-wheeler trucks. Multiple people suffered from minor injuries. However, firefighters did have to save four people who were trapped inside of their cars and one person who suffered from severe injuries, so severe that it resulted in air support. Now, as we get into our Friday, we do have a couple of areas that we need to watch very closely for fog once again across the state. Responders are urging drivers to be cautious as we get into the day. This is how things are going to look at the start of the day. So you'll notice that as we look forward into the visibility forecast, a lot of areas, a lot of pockets here where it's down to about a quarter of a mile at best. And that's going to be right into that zone where we saw that multi-car pileup earlier in the day. So just want to make sure we're keeping that in mind. Keep it slow. Make sure you have all of your watching taillights in front of you over the next couple of days, because that fog is certainly going to be around. When we talk about fog and we talk about the ingredients that are needed, just like this morning, this is what we pretty much had in place. Clear skies. We had really calm wind, so that's not pushing any of that saturation around in the atmosphere. So we have that saturated air just kind of hanging over places like rivers, lakes, and streams. And we also have wet soil, so that's also not absorbing any of the moisture either. When we check all of these boxes, we certainly could see a scenario like what we saw this morning, especially when it comes to a body of water like Lake Marion. So as we kind of look at things right now, it is still a bit foggy out there. A lot of the, slow movement of the cars took the majority of the day. I came in at around 5 o'clock today, Eastern time, and there was still a lot of traffic there across the area. So just be mindful of that. Make sure, as I mentioned, you have those low beam headlights on so folks can see you and you can see folks. You're also increasing the amount of distance in between your cars, so you're not looking at any more opportunities for any type of crashes or any accidents going into tomorrow. And just drive slowly. Take your time. It's Friday. Be lax. Kick back. You can go into work a little bit late. Tell them Kiana said so. But we'll continue to watch that as we head into tomorrow. Do want to get into some severe updates, though. Look at this video. My goodness. This was on air yesterday. We were on air on Fox Weather Live, Steve Bender and I, tracking this tornadic storm. And this was Corey Gerken's shot as he was giving us visuals there across the screen. So it definitely was an active Wednesday. This was a part of the flood threat, but that little part that we had the severe weather, well, it produced some pretty big images across parts of the region. Looking at what some of the storm trackers kind of captured there with the tornadoes there below me, I want to take you to some of the reports that we saw. It looks like this, at least thunderstorm,

this tornadic storm was producing some type of rotation for over 150 miles. So that is huge. We called it a mini outbreak. Again, this is in terms of Kansas. So this wasn't a huge outbreak, of course, but certainly one that made you kind of jaw drop a little bit as it moved across the I-70 corridor. You know, those reports came flooding in and we watched that play out. Here's a look at the video once again. This is from someone sending this to us on Facebook. This one tornado had so many little nuds of notches, I should say, of vorticity around it, too. At one point, we were wondering, there it is, I think, if there was going to be a twin tornado kind of landing across the area in Kansas. So these were some really tornadic storms. They tapped into a lot of instability as, you know, those showers and storms kind of rolled into the area. It was this pocket here. And of course, it is open field, so that's some good news. It doesn't look like it was a very highly populated community that was impacted. But nonetheless, it's scary to see that as we kind of tracked out flooding through most of this week, we did have a pocket of severe weather that produced some pretty, pretty impressive images of tornadoes. Well, let's dive into the very latest here when it comes to what's expected for the southeast over the next couple of days. We do have a big chance of seeing a lot of that moisture that we talked about trailing off towards, say, the east. Southeast, get ready. You have moisture in place. You haven't seen it in a while. It is going to definitely kind of catch you off guard as we continue to see all of this tropical moisture get pulled into your region. So a lot of this moisture is being sourced actually from the Gulf here. You'll notice all that deep blue that's in place here. We'll have another big source or big push of moisture coming in like this by the time we get into the weekend. And again, it isn't a tropical system that we're watching by any means, but it's just some moisture that does support some big, heavy downpours across parts of the southeast. Now, this is important because a lot of these cities like Nashville really haven't seen any type of measurable rain in a while. So the ground here is overly saturated. We once again watch our flood risk kind of take shape heading into our Friday and the weekend. Here's how things are going to start to play out. So we have areas along the Gulf Coast here from about Louisiana out towards Florida's panhandle that will get a lot of that push of moisture first. So we start to see these thunderstorms bubble up down here. They're going to continue to aim towards some of those areas, especially as we get into Saturday. So you have outdoor plans. It's the weekend. You maybe had one last cookout before fall kind of takes over, especially down across parts of the southeast. Well, you have to have backup plans in place in case you get hit by one of these thunderstorms. And then that moisture becomes a little bit more widespread as we head into Sunday. Notice that as we get into the evening, the daytime hours and the evening hours, we see some big pushes of moisture, this influx of moisture kind of taking shape. Where we have the heaviest pockets is going to be confined down along the immediate coast, simply because of the proximity, right? We have this area of low pressure that's going to be somewhere around here. We watch this moisture continue to flow into that. So the two of those together will allow for some of the bigger totals to take shape there. But overall, the southeast from New Orleans up until about Roanoke, really Charlotte is where we see the heaviest of the totals. As I mentioned, it is that flood risk that we have to watch for in the immediate coastline. So cities like New Orleans, Mobile, out towards Pensacola, that's going to be the zone that we watch for the opportunity of flooding. When we look at Nashville, I talked about the city not seeing much rain. How much rain do you think they got since August? Well, the last day that they saw some measurable rain, about a half an inch, was August 20th. We went through September with just a trace. So that was the driest month on record, second driest in terms of temperature. So definitely has been a really dry month for the city. Going into this week, so the first full weekend of October, we could start to see about a half an inch to an inch of rain. That may slice our monthly average nearly in half. If we get a half an inch, 1.5 inches, it would get close to that monthly average. We could possibly see that in some cases. Nashville, you have rain starting you off Friday, lingering through about Sunday across the area. New Orleans, here's a look at your forecast. So Friday, Saturday, thunderstorms, Sunday, rain. Monday, we continue with the thunderstorm activity. This time around, a little bit more scattered in nature, but still worth watching across the Big Easy. Here's some of those totals. So we have about 2 to 3 inches in most areas. Biloxi, whoo, get ready for that. 5 to 8 inches of rain over you. And Slidell, we're also watching some heavier rains there too. Atlanta, here's a look at your forecast. We slide it back a day. So you have a little bit of time. If you want to head outside on Friday, have a little bit of fun, you definitely can do so. Saturday, you have to bring the umbrella. Sunday,
make it an indoor day, make it a self-care day, because you definitely have big rain showers coming through, and also temperatures dropping nearly 10 degrees, over 10 degrees, by the time you get into Sunday, and kind of staying in the 70s as we go through Monday too. All right, I want to take you to the tropics now, where things have been quiet. We know they've been quiet. We're watching the last little bit of the remnants of Faye kind of hanging out there south of Bermuda. Not much to really talk about. We have to thank the El Nino for that. It has been a record season so far. September ending with not a hurricane, or at least a classified hurricane, up across the board. Faye got really close, about 5 miles per hour shy of becoming a hurricane. But of course, there it is, just the remnants kind of fizzling out from here on out. Last time we actually saw a hurricane in the Atlantic was over 330 days ago, and that was Hurricane Melissa. We know Hurricane Melissa because that is a storm that we watched unfold and we tracked along the way as it impacted Jamaica just last hurricane season. So it has been since then, since we have seen a hurricane. So far, 2026, we haven't seen one. It's the only year during the satellite era that we haven't seen a hurricane this deep into the season. 1905 was the last year that we saw the first hurricane formed, and that was on October 7th. And then we also had a couple of other years, but they're pre-satellite era where we had no hurricanes during that season. So let's talk about what's happening, where we possibly could see our next storm system, what the odds are at this point in time. A couple of models are hinting at some October development right into about the first or second weekend of October. I noticed the timestamp here, October 9th, is where we're likely going to see maybe some hints of something. I wouldn't want to put all my bets in this, but this is the zone where we start to see the Central American gyre help to form some support. So that's that broad area of low pressure that kind of forms here. And then off of that, we can get little notches of low pressure that can be interesting in terms of tropics. So that's where we stand right now. It is a zone that we do see a little bit more moderate activity. Again, not stamping this, not saying this is going to happen, but it is a little bit more of a hot zone where we could see some activity, especially as we head into next week. So we'll watch it closely. You'll notice that as we go through next week, we have that jet streak that helps kind of remove a lot of that air that has been keeping things quiet here. And as we have this big big support system in tropical development, this is where we could see those little notches, as I mentioned, trying to form somewhere around it. And that could be where we could have a tropical system kind of take shape. So we'll see how things kind of progress. You know, it's a long stretch. We have all the way into next week, so we have plenty of time to track this one out. But it is something that's interesting so far this season, looking at the Euro ensemble. So looking at how the models are kind of gauging whether or not we get above average in terms of the rain. This is an area or a zone where that's kind of already popping up into next week. So we're going to watch it closely heading into next weekend too. And then just kind of looking at the overall Gulf of America, it is running a little bit above average. So in the event that we have all the perfect ingredients in place, it is a little bit of a pool that could definitely produce some tropical activity. So we'll watch it very closely over the next couple of days. Well, coming up, fall foliage is popping up across the country. This is a look at California. You can see some of the leaves trying to change there. Temperatures are really the talker here. 98 degrees, the start of a heat wave across the West Coast. We're going to watch all of this really closely. We're going to take a quick break. We'll be right back after this.

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1: All right, welcome back into Fox Weather at Night. It has been a very active day across parts of the Midwest. You're looking at Kansas, where a lot of heavy rain really continued to sit across the region. And that's where we saw a lot of the activity through the course of today. So I want to show you how some of this kind of played out going through the course of your Thursday. Again, a lot of these areas here got in on several inches of rain. I'm going to highlight a couple of their 6.9 inches of rain throughout one rain event here across Dodge City, almost five inches there, and that lighter shading of orange. But it is that dark shading where we saw some of the heaviest rain totals. So you're looking at some of the images there kind of playing out, matching to what we saw in some of these areas. And it was a really active day. As I mentioned, we had across the plains in general a lot of activity, and you're watching as this was Corey Gerken shot in Oklahoma earlier in the day too. He had a shelf cloud that took shape there, that dark underbelly, and you can see a little bit of the sun off into the distance behind it, but it made for a really dark sky out there, some really stormy conditions, and some heavy rain that poured in too, some flooding rain that kind of soaked the area. So I want to look at the big picture as we look at all the rain that kind of moved in so far through the last couple of days. It's been images just like that that has produced a lot of these totals. All of that deep orange that you're seeing several places that got in on 3 to 5 to 6 inches of rain across the region. Now, as we look, we had a number of flash flood, reports, rain reports here too. Kansas City, Dodge City were two of the hot areas that we were watching. A couple of reports that came in here out of Omaha, where we had heavy rain that caused a mudslide in both lanes along a major highway there. You also saw just off towards the east of Omaha a flash flooding there of over a foot of rain that was collected across the region. Lincoln broke a record. This was on Wednesday, that wettest day on record, 6.15 inches of rain. That old record was 5.45. That was back in 1910. So we saw a lot of heavy rain. Again, that was the name of the game. We would call for that in the forecast. We continue with our flood alerts that are up across the board, at least going into the start of our Friday for some areas. A lot of this could be big rivers or streams that are already in that minor to moderate stage. So just keep that in mind, too. The next couple of days, a lot of this water can still kind of run off into some of these rivers. And then we can start to see at least over 30 rivers here. The gauge is forecast to get into that moderate to major stage. So heavy rain continues through the overnight into our Friday. Friday could even start off wet for a lot of these areas here too. St. Louis up to Indianapolis, Tupelo. We're watching very closely too. Again, we could see about a half an inch to an inch of rain. So now we're getting to the tail end of this rain event. But nonetheless, we had a lot of heavy rain, as I mentioned, some areas seeing over a half a foot. So even a half an inch to an inch is going to be detrimental in terms of trying to turn around that flood risk. Iowa broke a record for the month of September. A lot of cities here, Des Moines, 14 and a half inches of rain put them in the second wettest on record so far. Iowa City coming in wettest on record with just shy of a foot, 11.3. And then Cedar Rapids coming in third wettest on record there as well. So we did see some pretty impressive totals that kind of filtered on in. And now we are finally getting to the end of it here across the Midwest. Not the case, though, if you're a little bit farther to the south. Areas like Texas, Dallas, Friday's going to be a wet one for you, too. As we get into the daytime hours, looks like a lot of this tropical moisture does want to hang around for you one more day where we're watching flood watches in place that remain active too. The source is going to be all of this deep tropical moisture. That's where we see a lot of these showers and storms tapping into that and continuing to produce some pretty nasty conditions. So as we get started into Friday morning, we're still watching for a flood watch that's in place in pretty big cities here, from San Antonio, Austin, Dallas, down towards Corpus Christi, and then also watching for any big flood warnings that could take shape too. Starting you off, the morning hours are going to be soaking wet for the Lone Star State. Grab the umbrella, grab the rain jacket. Not the best day to cycle into work. You may have to, call a cab, call an Uber, whatever you have to do to get there safely. And then as we get into the afternoon hours, you're dealing with heavy rain that kind of lingers around through most of the day. We finally start to dry out by, I think, the start of Saturday. But until then, here's that narrow corridor that we're watching. Notice that as I took it all the way up to about Little Rock and down through Corpus Christi, there's still some heavy pockets that are quite possible into your Friday. Dallas, watch you really closely. You already had some significant flooding through your Thursday. Once again, are going to watch that play out for Friday. It's no surprise that flooding is the name of the game here, because most of the state is actually very, very dry, if not in an extreme drought. So when you get a lot of rain like this, moving over some of the same areas time in and time out, and then on top of that, the ground is dry, so it's not absorbing all of this rain, you're dealing with a drought. I mean, you're dealing with a flood risk in those drought areas. So we're going to watch that closely, looking at some of these impressive precip departures. So where we should be month to date versus where we actually are. We're 3 inches plus below where we should be in Houston. Dallas 2.5. You may actually make this up, Dallas, especially after tomorrow with that last little bit of rain. Corpus Christi about 4 inches in a deficit, and San Antonio about 3.5. Now, July was a very dry month. We had a couple of days where we had some significant rain. August got even worse. We only saw traces of rain. And then September became the second driest September on record. So this rain was definitely needed, necessary, desperately necessary for Dallas. It just came a little too fast across parts of the region, and it led to those flood concerns. But as we continue to track this, tropical moisture from the Pacific is also causing some major flash flooding across multiple states in the plains, with Texas remaining in the bullseye. Fox weather correspondent Robert Ray, senior correspondent Robert Ray, spoke with us from Decatur, Texas. Take a listen.
2: So many regions taking this deep moisture from the Pacific and all of those tropical elements coming in to the United States. This is Decatur, Texas, just to the west of Fort Worth. And you look at this behind me. You see these grasses, the color of them? Well, they're full of moisture now, but they have not seen rain in months. And so they've been in a really bad drought, and now inches of rain falling here in Decatur with some gusty winds as well. As throughout the morning and throughout the day, the Dallas metro area expected to get more rain. And it's not just Dallas. All of this precipitation starting in southern Texas from San Antonio to Austin, Dallas, and moving all throughout a swath of the southern plains into the central plains, moving into the Midwest even, Iowa, Chicago, Wisconsin, even up into the Canadian border. But let's look at what has occurred here over the past, say, 48, 72 hours. You know, the American Southwest, Arizona, and New Mexico, which is where we came from in the past day or so. We began in Albuquerque. Exclusive storm tracker Mark Suddeth was also in both of those states, Arizona and New Mexico. But you see this drone video that he shot in the state of New Mexico with some of the rivers swelling, particularly in Ruidoso, an area that unfortunately 6 people died a year ago in flash flooding. And so yesterday we were in the mountains just to the east of Albuquerque reporting on some of the arroyos that had washouts. We made our way overnighted in Abilene, Texas last night, got up very early and made our way through a very juicy atmosphere driving from Abilene into the Dallas metro. And some of those clouds very low, indicative of what could happen if the environment is exactly right. And it was exactly right in Kansas yesterday, as exclusive storm tracker Corey Gerken caught 2 tornadoes in one moment, in one shot. It was a surprise to him as much as it did Steve Bender when they brought this live to everyone on Fox Weather. And that's the dangers of all this tropical moisture and potential for severe activity. Then we go to the north, even further northeast, Lincoln, Nebraska, with an all-time record, daily record, over 6 inches of rain. Streets were flooding the University of Nebraska campus, having issues in some areas that's not used to seeing a deluge of that much rain. So all of this rain continuing in the Dallas metro area. Our meteorologist, Michael Estime, on the ground at the Trinity River watching it rise. It was dry as a bone when he got here, and now it is on the rise because of the inches of rain. Local folks, whether it be emergency management businesses, or residents putting sandbags in front of structures with the hope that that helps. On top of that, the state fair begins. That has been delayed today, but hopefully sunny skies in the days ahead. A very important event for the state of Texas and also the Dallas metro area. In the meantime, we continue to monitor this situation, as at one point, 150 million Americans in the bullseye of this tropical moisture from the Pacific and multiple states. It is just amazing to see how far away moisture can come in and then move into such a large swath of land and affect so many different communities. Do not drive into these flooded waters. If you see them on roadways, be very careful. We are not out of the woods yet. This will continue. As you see here, the dry conditions now saturated with rain behind me here just outside of Fort Worth. I'm Robert Ray, Fox Weather.
1: Well, fall foliage is popping up across the country, and we do have some hot spots that are already either at near peak, at peak, or past peak. So I want to show you some of the highlights of some of the best colors that we've been getting in on so far. Looking over towards Colorado, look at all of that bright yellow and green popping up here. This is in Maroon Bells, Colorado. Thanks to Jen for sending this to us. And then we take you over to Breckenridge, where, ooh, the oranges are starting to pop up there too. So that's an area that's getting close to peak or past peak at this point. Some beautiful colors here in Vermont. Anson sending this into us here. Look at that red and the orange and the greens. That's that beautiful transition taking shape there with those colors. This was over the weekend. So if you want to get some last glimpses in, you got to head up to Vermont now. They're actually in that peak zone too. Wisconsin looking pretty gorgeous there along the lake. This is another one here where we have the changes of orange and yellow kind of popping up. And also some red popping in there too. New Hampshire, gorgeous. Look at how low that fog is hanging on. And then you have the mountainside just changing colors there down to the peak. It looks like in New Hampshire, we're getting close to peak there too. So you can see it kind of hanging on close to the highway. Get out there and enjoy it. Send us some photos here, of course, at foxweather.com/connect. We want to see your beautiful, beautiful fall foliage before the season comes to an end.

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1: I'm Brian Norcross with a Hurricane HQ Minute, looking back on Hurricane Harvey, which made its first landfall in the U.S. on the evening of August 25th, 2017. Harvey produced the most rainfall ever measured in the tropical system in the United States. About 5 feet of rain fell in Nederland, Texas. A steadily strengthening tropical storm was forecast up to landfall, but Harvey found a patch of extra warm water and exploded into a Category 4. And another concern was developing. Harvey was forecast to stall once it moved inland. Friday night, Hurricane Harvey made landfall near the town of Rockport, Texas, with peak winds estimated at 130 miles per hour. As Harvey's winds were ripping across the coastal areas north of Corpus Christi, the flooding concern from days of heavy rain across southeast Texas, including Metro Houston, was increasing. But nobody imagined the stunning rainfall that overwhelmed Houston's flood control systems. The initial forecast of 20 inches of rain seemed like a lot, until the forecast was increased to 40 inches and finally 50. For 5 days, the water poured from the sky, peaking at over 6 inches an hour. Over 300,000 homes and businesses were flooded, and an estimated 500,000 cars as well. The bill from Harvey is only behind Katrina, with damages totaling over $150 billion in modern dollars. And most of the damage came when Harvey was only a tropical storm.
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3: All right, welcome back into Fox Weather at Night. Tropical activity across the EPAC has definitely been surpassing the most active year on record. So let's take a look at where we are right now, tracking the very latest across the region. We have a number of different areas that we're watching. NOLO is still hanging on by a thread, well off towards, say, the west of Hawaii now. We have Rachel, which is a pretty big talker in the EPAC, and a couple of areas that we're watching along with the remnants of 19E. So let's dive into the very latest of Rachel. As I mentioned, it's now a Category 3 storm, still hanging just shy of Mexico's west coast and Cabo San Lucas. Unlike the last storm that we had here, Polo, this one actually is going to take more of a dive out towards open sea. So we're going to watch that continue to progress off towards the west and even start to weaken significantly. Notice that by the time we get into next week, winds are down to 80 miles per hour. But the moisture is still going to be a big impact across parts of the southwest. So we'll watch that closely in the days ahead. Another area that we're watching, this is on the hills of that last storm that we talked about. And this is where we continue to watch this area very closely. Southwest coast of Mexico, 80% chance over the next 7 days, couple of clusters of storm there. In terms of the area that we're watching, it's going to likely develop in a zone that has been the main origin for both Polo and Rachel. So this could be, a pretty interesting storm that we watch kind of play out. Could take a similar track of something like that. We'll see how things kind of play out as we head into the next couple of days. A couple of models do have this hugging the coast of Mexico very closely. A couple of other models, like the Google AI, are watching this kind of slide a little bit farther to the south and do something like that. So we'll see how things continue to progress. A lot to really watch over the next couple of days. Again, this one could be a big fish maker or fish storm, and it could hug a little bit closer to Mexico. We're on that thin line of whether it becomes impactful or not. We'll see how it plays out. But this season has been off the charts. My goodness. This is including all of the storms that we've tracked in the Pacific Basin, including EPAC and Central Pacific. We know that a number of these storms have impacted Hawaii, like Lala here. Also, Lowell was another one that we watched impact Hawaii. Polo was the one that recently just impacted parts of the Southwest with its tropical moisture. Maybe not that direct impact, but still certainly something that we saw become impactful. And as we kind of look at the ACE here, the accumulated cyclone energy, it has been also off the charts. On record, it's 111. We're looking at 271 and still rising at this moment in time. Now, the Southwest enduring a drenching this week. Fox Weather meteorologist Bob Van Dillon had Arizona State University professor Randy Cerverny on America's Weather Center talking about the setup. Take a listen.
4: Let's talk about your Desert Southwest weather. It has been real active over the last couple of weeks. I mean, you're just getting tropical juice steaming into the region.
5: It's really incredible given the situation that's going on in the Pacific in terms of ocean temperatures. We have pretty much the eastern Pacific on fire. And so that's able to charge these multitude of tropical cyclones that we have off the coast of Mexico. And as you said, they've been coming up through the corridor. They've been coming up through along the coast of Mexico into Arizona and New Mexico, and now moving off into the Great Plains. But it's just a ton of moisture that is dropping in. And of course, in the long term, we need that. This is something that you were mentioning. The Southwest has been incredibly dry. We've been in drought. And so all of this moisture, even though it can cause problems with flash flooding and such, definitely is something that we really like to see. The idea is that this pattern still continues. The Pacific is still on fire. And so we've got Simon building up off of the coast of Mexico. Probably within the next week or so, Simon will be working its way in. And this whole pattern will repeat towards the end of next week.
4: Oh, my gosh. Professor, we're looking at the video also from New Mexico. I'm trying to remember, equate a season we've seen like this. I'm thinking possibly 1997 with that strong El Nino. Is this on par with that?
5: That one, and in fact also 1982-83 was probably one of the biggest on record. However, the sea surface temperatures that we are recording in the Pacific right now just recently have exceeded even those associated with the historic 1982-83 El Nino and that of 97-98. So we're into unprecedented territory in terms of how much heat the Pacific Ocean can supply to us and force moisture up into the Southwest.
3: We're going to keep it to the West Coast, where a heat wave is starting to set up across parts of the region, and it's bringing scorching temperatures and heat alerts through next week, late next week at that. We have excessive heat warnings that are up across parts of California as temperatures, they already hit the 90s today. This was earlier in Kernville. You can see how that sun is shining and all the green on the foliage is still a deep green. So we haven't yet settled into fall temperatures. Bakersfield, California, 97 degrees there earlier today, too. This dangerous heat, well, it's set to linger at least through the second week of October. This is the heat alerts, and this is how confused I was. I said, oh, my goodness, this is until today. So the heat is going to let up. And I said, oh, this is until the 8th of October. So all the way into next week, we have these heat alerts that are going to be in place. Southern California getting the worst of it. Temperatures are in the 90s. And then also looking at field lights getting into the triple digits here. Looking at our actual temperatures for this weekend, so that kind of kickstarts a lot of the heat alerts across the region. Los Angeles could see temperatures in the triple digits, 102. Expect that they're 98 along the coastline in San Diego. And then the valleys even get hot too. Look at these temperatures heading into the weekend here as well. Want to talk about how Sunday is going to be an equally as hot day. We really watch this streak continue. Maybe a couple of temperatures shaved off by next Monday and Tuesday. But nonetheless, we're getting into that time zone here where we have 3 days in a row of triple digit temperatures that would classify as a heat wave. Of course, it depends on where you are, but possibly even can consider Friday with a high of 99. Average last day of 100 degrees is actually in early to mid September. So we're taking this into October. Last time we had a 100 degree day this late in the season was back in 2020. So definitely dealing with some hot temperatures there across parts of the West Coast. Now, if you have any questions, you can certainly send them to us. Scan that QR code there on your screen. We actually got a question that was pretty interesting, so we're going to answer it right here on air. I want to show it to you. A JW from Dallas-Fort Worth sent this to us. My fiance and I love learning from Fox Weather. We appreciate you, Jade. Can you explain what subtropical means and how subtropical systems impact different parts of the United States? So this was a bit of a loaded question, and our team behind the scenes was trying to kind of gauge what you meant by this. So we're going to answer it in both ways. So for one, subtropical does mean that we have that warm, humid climate that influences conditions typically closer to the tropics. So for the United States, as it kind of pertains to your question, that would be the southern tier of the country. Now, another thing that is a part of subtropical would be the subtropical jet. And that is a system, or at least I should say, a highway of like winds in the upper levels of the atmosphere that helps steer a lot of the storms. And that's what transports a lot of the moisture across the country. So when we talk about the subtropical jet, that's what we're talking about. Those, that ribbon of winds about 10 miles up into the atmosphere that just continues to guide storms across the southern tier of the country. What that means in terms of the type of weather that we can get, well, if you're in the southeast, especially this fall or this season going into the fall with an El Nino active, it does mean that we have more of a stormy pattern that's going to take shape. So that's that jet carrying a subtropical cyclone across the region, dumping a lot of heavy rain across those areas that are highlighted in the green. And they may have experienced previous drought, which is the case, right? We saw that across Texas and Dallas earlier this week. Now we're getting quite the opposite with a lot of heavy rain. To the north of that subtropical jet, though, things are going to be warmer than average, like this heat wave that we have coming up this week in California, and also just drier in general. So that's what we have in place in terms of the subtropical jet. Now, of course, this is an El Nino year, so I kind of want to dive into that too, because this is where we have continuously seen El Nino continue to shape the hurricane season. But as we shift into the fall, this is how things are going to likely play out. We do likely see this super El Nino, which has been prolific so far, continue on that path to even intensifying by late fall and early winter. This could be the strongest, if not the strongest, on record so far. And it has to all go back to the sea surface temperatures that have been off the record here, especially for the Pacific. Really warm waters keeping that hostile condition in place across parts of the Atlantic, where we really haven't seen much in the way of activity there. So we're watching this El Nino, what it can do over the next couple of days, at least for October. It does lead to wet conditions to the south and dry and warm weather to the north. All right, take a look at this. This is in Winona. Lisa sent this to us. Gorgeous sunset. Don't go anywhere. We're going to talk more about the fall foliage.

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1: Welcome into Fox Weather at Night. I'm Kiana Lewis. Let's get right into the biggest stories of the day.
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1: Some pretty intense moments there across Nebraska. This was along a highway as a semi-truck convened across the road out of control. Rain was fueled by that tropical moisture, bringing in the widespread flooding across several states. We're going to dive into the impacts across the region. And October is here, and already the trees are changing colors, but summer has one last breath of life. Millions will feel temperatures, especially across parts of the Southern California and the West Coast, topping out in the 90s over the next couple of days. But let's dive into the latest here with this multi-day flash flood event. It has been impacting massive corridors that stretch all the way from Texas up into Chicago. You're looking at some of the different images that we got in here of a shelf cloud. This was in Oklahoma. Corey Gerken sending this to us earlier in the day as those showers and storms began to unfold. Now, over in Dodge City, we caught the brunt of this in Kansas as drivers were stuck between a roadway there. A lot of rain that piled on in and led to those flood concerns across parts of Kansas and even Oklahoma. We had some, you know, nasty conditions out of Nebraska here too. So it was definitely a wet day. Look at how heavy and how dense that rain was. That's that tropical moisture that we talk about here at Fox Weather, right? That atmospheric moisture, when these showers and storms kind of tap into that, that's what they were dealing with there in Nebraska as well as out towards Kansas and Oklahoma. When we look at the rain going through Thursday, this is where we had a lot of our hot pockets. So Kansas City, Topeka, and Wichita down towards Dodge City. Want to dive into Dodge City, where we had some pretty impressive totals. I highlighted some of the top totals here. Notice that one to the south of Dodge City here. 6.9 inches of rain estimated by the radar. So that's over a half a foot. We got really close just off towards the west of there too. And then closer to Dodge City, coming in at about 4 to nearly 5 inches in some places too. So we definitely had some high flood waters. Dodge City got the worst of that. And then as we kind of look at some of the other places here, it was a narrow corridor that stretched all the way up to about Chicago. But in between, we had these pockets here, Kansas City, Omaha, Wichita, where we had some heavier deep orange. That's 5 to 8 inches of rain indicated in some of those places. Oklahoma, Texas, two other areas that also saw some really heavy rain. Right in between here, we had the bullseye of some of those totals coming in, 3 to about 5, 8 inches of rain. Here's Oklahoma here. You can hardly see out of this, you know, windshield. We had that torrential rain pouring in, kind of leading to some heavy rain, low visibility. It was definitely one of those scenarios where if you're driving in this, you got to just kind of pull over to the side for a moment and give the rain, let the rain do its thing, kind of take a break, and then you can kind of go back on with your commute. Omaha was another area that got soaked. Look at some of these reports that came in here. Multiple road closures. Cars were submerged in the water here. We had one out of Crescent where emergency management reported a mudslide from heavy rainfall on both lanes of a Lincoln Highway there. And then to the south, we also had another report here come in where it was a foot of water that was standing water on a main street there south of Omaha. Big picture did see a number of other flood reports. This was off towards the west of Kansas, also down into Dallas as well. So Dallas was another area in San Antonio. Along this stretch of I-35, where we had that line of storms move across the state, or excuse me, the interstate, I should say, and then push off towards the east of there. So it was a wet day for the Lone Star State too. But Nebraska takes the cake really the last couple of days. Look at this new record here, 6.1 inches of rain, making for the wettest day on record. This was yesterday, so Wednesday here, where we watched a lot of that heavy rain pour in. Last time we saw a record to this extent was 1910. So definitely has been a long time, and we're looking at more of that rain kind of pouring into some of these areas over the next couple of days. It's the bodies of water now where we could see a lot of this runoff kind of mingle over the next couple of days, and that will put a lot of these places which are already in that minor to moderate stage into the moderate to major category. So we have to watch that very closely because heading into, say, the weekend, there's over 30 river gauges that are forecast to be in the moderate to major stage. Close to Davenport, we see some of that purple popping up there. North of Kansas City, St. Joseph, some moderate stages there, and also just watching other places too. So here's the overall latter half of this, taking us through Friday. You'll notice it becomes more of a widespread rain. The quarter of that narrow rain kind of continues to track east. It doesn't really break up much, so it's just really widespread rain kind of getting you started for your Friday. About a half an inch to an inch is still what we have to get through, but a lot of these places are oversaturated right now, so definitely could see some more flooding. Iowa, here's a look at your forecast going in, or excuse me, here's a look at your September totals. Record September rain across Iowa from Des Moines up into Rapid City. It looks like Iowa City had their wettest September on record so far. Now, the lingering rain will definitely stick around at least through tomorrow. So let's get a look at Friday and the weekend, because as we kind of look at Friday, we still have alerts in place through Friday morning from Dallas through San Antonio all the way down to Corpus Christi. That is our flood watch. And then in between, we could see some warnings still popping up as well, likely for a body of water. This is close to the Woodlands over here. But these are areas that we know are a little bit more prone to see maybe seeing their banks overflow, so those are going to be places that we watch closely. Looking at Friday morning, we start off with wet conditions. So again, not the best way to maybe cycle to work tomorrow. You definitely want to take maybe an Uber or drive into work just to play it safe. We have some heavy rain that could lead to more flooding. Dallas saw a lot of that big flooding Thursday. Could see it once again Friday. Notice that we have that narrow quarter here where we have our heaviest totals. So 2 to about upwards of maybe 3 inches of rain still to come. These pockets of orange here locally, we could see some of that heavier rain kind of taking shape in those areas. Friday's another day we scale back in the flash flood risk, but still it's there, especially for the Lone Star State. So if you're in Dallas down to Laredo, just watch for those pockets that you know maybe are prone to flooding. You're like, I know that street is probably flooded. I'm going to take a secondary road. Do it that way as you get through your Friday just to play it safe. Looking at the conditions here, it's no surprise that we've been seeing flooding across the Lone Star State. It's been very dry. We haven't really had much in the way of rain. So all of this rain that came and this deluge of rain that kind of sat around for a while certainly will lead to flood concerns. As we get in deeper dive here, certain cities like Dallas, 2.5 inches below where we should be for this time of the year. Houston sitting at 3.8 inches of rain that is needed to get us right at that threshold of being at zero. So we're below in a lot of places here. San Antonio, Corpus Christi definitely could use the rain. Dallas, it has been a dry summer for you. Last time you had over an inch of rain was actually July 13th. Every day moving forward was less than 1/100 of an inch. And we had traces in between. August was really, really dry. 3 days where you had a trace of rain. Every other day was hot and dry. And then September actually broke a record. Second driest September on record with just these 2 days where we saw at least some wet weather push throughout the city. Dallas, you'll continue with dry conditions at least through the overnight. And then as we get into the start of your Friday, we continue to see more rain kind of move into the area. So just watch for that closely. Some heavier pockets kind of getting you started through the morning, and then it kind of picks up throughout the day there too. Dallas, the weekend should turn around nicely. Could see some rain for Saturday, more rain for Sunday. And then as we continue, this is how much rain is still to come. So about a half an inch to an inch of rain in some of those areas. Now, I do want to take you to the southeast where we are going to be watching for, you know, a couple of areas that continue to see rain over the next couple of days. We have this overall setup of tropical moisture pushing in, and then also looking at Florida more primarily into next week for an opportunity of maybe some flooded rain in some areas, especially if you get into South Florida, the Panhandle of Florida, where we have that influx of moisture that's pushing in over the next couple of days and kind of taking shape. So notice our temperatures are in the 80s, 70s. If you're in the 80s, you have a better chance of seeing and experiencing thunderstorms. Looking at the flash flood threat, it's a level 1 out of 4 going into next week. So Monday and Tuesday, we continue the trend through the weekend for parts of the southeast, primarily Florida, heading into next Tuesday. So we'll watch that one very closely too. This is an ongoing story. We'll keep you up to date with the latest. Well, it was a busy week across parts of the country for Fox weather. Multiple tornadoes were spotted in Kansas on Wednesday. Very unusual for this time of the year. You're looking at some of the videos here that we saw with our very own storm tracker. This was Corey Gerken live on the air, actually, for Fox Weather Live. We were tracking this out, Steve and I, just yesterday. And as we continued through this week, thankfully, no more big severe weather threats. This was a part of that flood threat that we watched play out. It was a pocket of instability that kind of took shape in Kansas and produced some tornadoes just like this. Big old wedge tornado. We're going to track the very latest, break down what happened with that severe weather portion, and talk more about it after this quick break.
3: I'm Brian Norcross with a Hurricane HQ Minute about the new AI computer forecast models at hurricanes. AI models landed with a big splash in 2025, becoming a valuable forecasting resource. This graph represents the 2025 average errors in the predictions made by the various computer models. The lower on the graph, the better. That line with the lowest errors in almost every time period represents the forecasts by the Google DeepMind AI system. By the end of the hurricane season, when Hurricane Melissa was threatening Jamaica, the Hurricane Center was regularly mentioning the Google model as a factor in its thinking. The Google DeepMind model is trained on some 50 years of global weather data and data from almost 5,000 hurricanes and tropical systems. The AI notices the patterns that make the storms tick, and in 2025 produced 50 possible tracks at each forecast time. The final Google forecast was made by averaging those possible tracks. And now the model has been expanded to produce 1,000 possible outcomes, the next step in the AI revolution in tropical forecasting. And a disclosure, I had a very small role as a trusted tester and a consultant on the Google DeepMind project. Fox Weather, for all seasons.

0: call right now.
1: Welcome back into Fox Weather at Night. I want to start you off in South Carolina now, where it was a foggy morning across the state, which led to a huge multi-car collision along the I-95, which was right near Lake Marion. At least 40 cars were involved in this accident, including 15 18-wheeler trucks. Multiple people suffered from minor injuries. However, firefighters did have to save four people who were trapped inside of their cars and one person who suffered from severe injuries, so severe that it resulted in air support. Now, as we get into our Friday, we do have a couple of areas that we need to watch very closely for fog once again across the state. Responders are urging drivers to be cautious as we get into the day. This is how things are going to look at the start of the day. So you'll notice that as we look forward into the visibility forecast, a lot of areas, a lot of pockets here where it's down to about a quarter of a mile at best. And that's going to be right into that zone where we saw that multi-car pileup earlier in the day. So just want to make sure we're keeping that in mind. Keep it slow. Make sure you have all of your watching taillights in front of you over the next couple of days, because that fog is certainly going to be around. When we talk about fog and we talk about the ingredients that are needed, just like this morning, this is what we pretty much had in place. Clear skies. We had really calm wind, so that's not pushing any of that saturation around in the atmosphere. So we have that saturated air just kind of hanging over places like rivers, lakes, and streams. And we also have wet soil, so that's also not absorbing any of the moisture either. When we check all of these boxes, we certainly could see a scenario like what we saw this morning, especially when it comes to a body of water like Lake Marion. So as we kind of look at things right now, it is still a bit foggy out there. A lot of the, you know, slow movement of the cars took the majority of the day. I came in at around 5 o'clock today, Eastern time, and there was still a lot of traffic there across the area. So just be mindful of that. Make sure, as I mentioned, you have those low beam headlights on so folks can see you and you can see folks. You're also increasing the amount of distance in between your cars, so you're not looking at any more opportunities for any type of crashes or any accidents going into tomorrow. And just drive slowly. Take your time. It's Friday. Be lax. Kick back. You can go into work a little bit late. Tell them Kiana said so. But we'll continue to watch that as we head into tomorrow. Do you want to get into some severe updates, though? Look at this video. My goodness. This was on air yesterday. We were on air on Fox Weather Live, Steve Bender and I, tracking this tornadic storm. And this was Corey Gerken's shot as he was giving us visuals there across the screen. So it definitely was an active Wednesday. This was a part of the flood threat, but that little part that we had the severe weather, well, it produced some pretty big images across parts of the region. Looking at what some of the storm trackers kind of captured there with the tornadoes there below me, want to take you to some of the reports that we saw. It looks like this, at least thunderstorm, this tornadic storm, was producing some type of rotation for over 150 miles. So that is huge. We called it a mini outbreak. Again, this is in terms of Kansas. So this wasn't a huge outbreak, of course, but certainly one that made you kind of jaw drop a little bit as it moved across the I-70 corridor. You know, those reports came flooding in and we watched that play out. Here's a look at the video once again. This is from someone sending this to us on Facebook. This one tornado had so many little nuds of notches, I should say, of vorticity around it, too. At one point, we were wondering, there it is, I think, if there was going to be a twin tornado kind of landing across the area in Kansas. So these were some really tornadic storms. They tapped into a lot of instability as, you know, those showers and storms kind of rolled into the area. It was this pocket here. And of course, it is open field, so that's some good news. It doesn't look like

It was a very highly populated community that was impacted. But nonetheless, it's scary to see that as we kind of tracked out flooding through most of this week, we did have a pocket of severe weather that produced some pretty impressive images of tornadoes. Well, let's dive into the very latest here when it comes to what's expected for the southeast over the next couple of days. We do have a big chance of seeing a lot of that moisture that we talked about trailing off towards, say, the east. Southeast, get ready. You have moisture in place. You haven't seen it in a while. It is going to definitely kind of catch you off guard as we continue to see all of this tropical moisture get pulled into your region. So a lot of this moisture is being sourced actually from the Gulf here. You'll notice all that deep blue that's in place here. We'll have another big source or a big push of moisture coming in like this by the time we get into the weekend. And again, it isn't a tropical system that we're watching by any means, but it's just some moisture that does support some big heavy downpours across parts of the southeast. Now, this is important because a lot of these cities like Nashville really haven't seen any type of measurable rain in a while. So the ground here is overly saturated. We once again watch our flood risk kind of take shape heading into our Friday and the weekend. Here's how things are going to start to play out. So we have areas along the Gulf Coast here from about Louisiana out towards Florida's panhandle that will get a lot of that push of moisture first. So we start to see these thunderstorms bubble up down here. They're going to continue to aim towards some of those areas, especially as we get into Saturday. So you have outdoor plans. It's the weekend. You maybe had one last cookout before fall kind of takes over, especially down across parts of the southeast. Well, you have to have backup plans in place in case you get hit by one of these thunderstorms. And then that moisture becomes a little bit more widespread as we head into Sunday. Notice that as we get into the evening, the daytime hours, and the evening hours, we see some big pushes of moisture, this influx of moisture kind of taking shape. Where we have the heaviest pockets is going to be confined down along the immediate coast, simply because of the proximity, right? We have this area of low pressure that's going to be somewhere around here. We watch this moisture continue to flow into that. So the two of those together will allow for some of the bigger totals to take shape there. But overall, the southeast from New Orleans up until about Roanoke, really Charlotte is where we see the heaviest of the totals. As I mentioned, it is that flood risk that we have to watch for in the immediate coastline. So cities like New Orleans, Mobile, out towards Pensacola, that's going to be the zone that we watch for the opportunity of flooding. When we look at Nashville, I talked about the city not seeing much rain. How much rain do you think they got since August? Well, the last day that they saw some measurable rain, about a half an inch, was August 20th. We went through September with just a trace. So that was the driest month on record, second driest in terms of temperature. So definitely has been a really dry month for the city. Going into this week, so the first full weekend of October, we could start to see about a half an inch to an inch of rain. That may slice our monthly average nearly in half. If we get a half an inch, 1.5 inches, it would get close to that monthly average. We could possibly see that in some cases. Nashville, you have rain starting you off Friday, lingering through about Sunday across the area. New Orleans, here's a look at your forecast. So Friday, Saturday, thunderstorms, Sunday, rain. Monday, we continue with the thunderstorm activity. This time around, a little bit more scattered in nature, but still worth watching across the Big Easy. Here's some of those totals. So we have about 2 to 3 inches in most areas. Biloxi, whoo, get ready for that. 5 to 8 inches of rain over you. And Slidell, we're also watching some heavier rains there too. Atlanta, here's a look at your forecast. We slide it back a day. So you have a little bit of time. If you want to head outside on Friday, have a little bit of fun, you definitely can do so. Saturday, you have to bring the umbrella. Sunday, make it an indoor day. Make it a self-care day because you definitely have big rain showers coming through and also temperatures dropping nearly 10 degrees, over 10 degrees by the time you get into Sunday and kind of staying in the 70s as we go through Monday too. All right, I want to take you to the tropics now where things have been quiet. We know they've been quiet. We're watching the last little bit of the remnants of Fay kind of hanging out there south of Bermuda. Not much to really talk about. We have to thank the El Nino for that. It has been a record season so far. September ending with not a hurricane or at least a classified hurricane up across the board. Fay got really close, about 5 miles per hour shy of becoming a hurricane. But of course,
there it is, just the remnants kind of fizzling out from here on out. Last time we actually saw a hurricane in the Atlantic was over 330 days ago, and that was Hurricane Melissa. We know Hurricane Melissa because that is a storm that we watched unfold and we tracked along the way as it impacted Jamaica just last hurricane season. So it has been since then since we have seen a hurricane. So far, 2026, we haven't seen one. It's the only year during the satellite era that we haven't seen a hurricane this deep into the season. 1905 was the last year that we saw the first hurricane formed, and that was on October 7th. And then we also had a couple of other years, but they're pre-satellite era where we had no hurricanes during that season. So let's talk about what's happening, where we possibly could see our next storm system, what the odds are at this point in time. A couple of models are hinting at some October development right into about the first or second weekend of October. I noticed the timestamp here, October 9th, is where we're likely going to see maybe some hints of something. I wouldn't want to put all my bets in this, but this is the zone where we start to see the Central American Gyre help to form some support. So that's that broad area of low pressure that kind of forms here. And then off of that, we can get little notches of low pressure that can be interesting in terms of tropics. So that's where we stand right now. It is a zone that we do see a little bit more moderate activity. Again, not stamping this, not saying this is going to happen, but it is a little bit more of a hot zone where we could see some activity, especially as we head into next week. So we'll watch it closely. You'll notice that as we go through next week, we have that jet streak that helps kind of remove a lot of that air that has been keeping things quiet here. And as we have this big big support system and tropical development, this is where we could see those little notches, as I mentioned, trying to form somewhere around it. And that could be where we could have a tropical system kind of take shape. So we'll see how things kind of progress. You know, it's a long stretch. We have all the way into next week, so we have plenty of time to track this one out. But it is something that's interesting so far this season. Looking at the Euro ensemble, so looking at how the models are kind of gauging whether or not we get above average in terms of the rain, this is an area or a zone where that's kind of already popping up into next week. So we're going to watch it closely heading into next weekend too. And then just kind of looking at the overall Gulf of America, it is running a little bit above average. So in the event that we have all the perfect ingredients in place, it is a little bit of a pool that could definitely produce some tropical activity. So we'll watch it very closely over the next couple of days. Well, coming up, fall foliage is popping up across the country. This is a look at California. You can see some of the leaves trying to change there. Temperatures are really the talker here. 98 degrees, the start of a heat wave across the West Coast. We're going to watch all of this really closely. We're going to take a quick break. We'll be right back after this.

0: 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Call right now.
1: All right, welcome back into Fox Weather at Night. It has been a very active day across parts of the Midwest. You're looking at Kansas, where a lot of heavy rain really continued to sit across the region. And that's where we saw a lot of the activity through the course of today. So I want to show you how some of this kind of played out going through the course of your Thursday. Again, a lot of these areas here got in on several inches of rain. I'm going to highlight a couple of there, 6.9 inches of rain throughout one rain event here across Dodge City, almost five inches there, and that lighter shading of orange. But it is that dark shading where we saw some of the heaviest rain totals. So you're looking at some of the images there kind of playing out, matching to what we saw in some of these areas. And it was a really active day. As I mentioned, we had across the plains in general a lot of activity, and you're watching as this was Corey Gerken shot in Oklahoma earlier in the day too. He had a shelf cloud that took shape there, that dark underbelly, and you could see a little bit of the sun off into the distance behind it, but it made for a really dark sky out there, some really stormy conditions, and some heavy, heavy rain that poured in too, some flooding rain that kind of soaked the area. So I want to look at the big picture as we look at all the rain that kind of moved in so far through the last couple of days. It's been images just like that that has produced a lot of these totals. All of that deep orange that you're seeing several places that got in on 3 to 5 to 6 inches of rain across the region. Now, as we look, we had a number of flash flood, reports, rain reports here too. Kansas City, Dodge City were two of the hot areas that we were watching. A couple of reports that came in here out of Omaha, where we had heavy rain that caused a mudslide in both lanes along a major highway there. You also saw just off towards the east of Omaha, a flash flooding there of over a foot of rain that was collected across the region. Lincoln broke a record. This was on Wednesday, that wettest day on record, 6.15 inches of rain. That old record was 5.45. That was back in 1910. So we saw a lot of heavy, heavy rain. Again, that was the name of the game. That we would call for that in the forecast. We continue with our flood alerts that are up across the board, at least going into the start of our Friday for some areas. A lot of this could be big rivers or streams that are already in that minor to moderate stage. So just keep that in mind, too. The next couple of days, a lot of this water can still kind of run off into some of these rivers. And then we can start to see at least over 30 rivers here. The gauge is forecast to get into that moderate to major stage. So heavy rain continues through the overnight into our Friday. Friday could even start off wet for a lot of these areas here too. St. Louis up to Indianapolis, Tupelo. Toledo, we're watching very closely too. Again, we could see about a half an inch to an inch of rain. So now we're getting to the tail end of this rain event. But nonetheless, we had a lot of heavy rain, as I mentioned, some areas seeing over a half a foot. So even a half an inch to an inch is going to be detrimental in terms of trying to turn around that flood risk. Iowa broke a record for the month of September. A lot of cities here, Des Moines, 14 and a half inches of rain, put them in the second wettest on record so far. Iowa City coming in wettest on record with just shy of a foot, 11.3. And then Cedar Rapids coming in third wettest on record there as well. So we did see some pretty impressive totals that kind of filtered on in. And now we are finally getting to the end of it here across the Midwest. Not the case, though, if you're a little bit farther to the south. Areas like Texas, Dallas, Friday is going to be a wet one for you, too. As we get into the daytime hours, looks like a lot of this tropical moisture does want to hang around for you one more day where we're watching flood watches in place that remain active too. The source is going to be all of this deep tropical moisture. That's where we see a lot of these showers and storms tapping into that and continuing to produce some pretty nasty conditions. So as we get started into Friday morning, we're still watching for a flood watch that's in place in pretty big cities here, from San Antonio, Austin, Dallas, down towards Corpus Christi, and then also watching for any big flood warnings that could take shape too. Starting you off, the morning hours are going to be soaking wet for the Lone Star State. Grab the umbrella, grab the rain jacket. Not the best day to cycle into work. You may have to, call a cab, call an Uber, whatever you have to do to get there safely. And then as we get into the afternoon hours, you're dealing with heavy rain that kind of lingers around through most of the day. We finally start to dry out by, I think, the start of Saturday. But until then, here's that narrow corridor that we're watching. Notice that as I took it all the way up to about Little Rock and down through Corpus Christi, there's still some heavy pockets that are quite possible into your Friday. Dallas, watch you really closely. You already had some significant flooding through your Thursday. Once again, you're going to watch that play out for Friday. It's no surprise that flooding is the name of the game here, because most of the state is actually very, very dry, if not in an extreme drought. So when you get a lot of rain like this moving over some of the same areas time in and time out, and then on top of that, the ground is dry, so it's not absorbing all of this rain, you're dealing with a flood risk in those drought areas. So we're going to watch that closely, looking at some of these impressive precip departures. So where we should be month to date versus where we actually are, we're 3 inches plus below where we should be in Houston, Dallas 2.5. You may actually make this up, Dallas, especially after tomorrow with that last little bit of rain. Corpus Christi about 4 inches in a deficit, and San Antonio about 3.5. Now, July was a very dry month. We had a couple of days where we had some significant rain. August got even worse. We only saw traces of rain. And then September became the second driest September on record. So this rain was definitely needed, necessary, desperately necessary for Dallas. It just came a little too fast across parts of the region, and it led to those flood concerns. But as we continue to track this tropical moisture from the Pacific, it's also causing some major flash flooding across multiple states in the plains, with Texas remaining in the bullseye. Fox weather correspondent Robert Ray, senior correspondent Robert Ray, spoke with us from Decatur, Texas. Take a listen.
0: So many regions taking this deep moisture from the Pacific and all of those tropical elements coming in to the United States. This is Decatur, Texas, just to the west of Fort Worth. And you look at this behind me. You see these grasses, the color of them? Well, they're full of moisture now, but they have not seen rain in months. And so they've been in a really bad drought, and now inches of rain falling here in Decatur with some gusty winds as well. As throughout the morning and throughout the day, the Dallas metro area expected to get more rain. And it's not just Dallas. All of this precipitation starting in southern Texas from San Antonio to Austin, Dallas, and moving all throughout a swath of the southern plains into the central plains, moving into the Midwest, even Iowa, Chicago, Wisconsin, even up into the Canadian border. But let's look at what has occurred here over the past, say, 48, 72 hours. You know, the American Southwest, Arizona, and New Mexico, which is where we came from in the past day or so. We began in Albuquerque. Exclusive storm tracker Mark Suddeth was also in both of those states, Arizona and New Mexico. But you see this drone video that he shot in the state of New Mexico with some of the rivers swelling, particularly in Ruidoso, an area that unfortunately 6 people died a year ago in flash flooding. And so yesterday we were in the mountains just to the east of Albuquerque reporting on some of the arroyos that had washouts. We made our way overnighted in Abilene, Texas last night, got up very early and made our way through a very juicy atmosphere driving from Abilene into the Dallas metro. And some of those clouds very low, indicative of what could happen if the environment is exactly right. And it was exactly right in Kansas yesterday, as exclusive storm tracker Corey Gerken caught 2 tornadoes in one moment, in one shot. It was a surprise to him as much as it did Steve Bender when they brought this live to everyone on Fox Weather. And that's the dangers of all this tropical moisture and potential for severe activity. Then we go to the north, even further northeast, Lincoln, Nebraska, with an all-time record, daily record, over 6 inches of rain. Streets were flooding the University of Nebraska campus, having issues in some areas that's not used to seeing a deluge of that much rain. So all of this rain continuing in the Dallas metro area. Our meteorologist, Michael Estime, on the ground at the Trinity River watching it rise. It was dry as a bone when he got here, and now it is on the rise because of the inches of rain. Local folks, whether it be emergency management businesses or residents putting sandbags in front of structures, with the hope that that helps. On top of that, the state fair begins. That has been delayed today, but hopefully sunny skies in the days ahead. A very important event for the state of Texas and also the Dallas metro area. In the meantime, we continue to monitor this situation, as at one point, 150 million Americans in the bullseye of this tropical moisture from the Pacific and multiple states. It is just amazing to see how far away moisture can come in and then move into such a large swath of land and affect so many different communities. Do not drive into these flooded waters. If you see them on roadways, be very careful. We are not out of the woods yet. This will continue. As you see here, the dry conditions now saturated with rain behind me here just outside of Fort Worth. I'm Robert Ray, Fox Weather.
1: Well, fall foliage is popping up across the country, and we do have some hot spots that are already either at near peak, at peak, or past peak. So I want to show you some of the highlights of some of the best colors that we've been getting in on so far. Looking over towards Colorado, look at all of that bright yellow and green popping up here. This is in Maroon Bells, Colorado. Thanks to Jen for sending this to us. And then we take you over to Breckenridge, where, ooh, the oranges are starting to pop up there too. So that's an area that's getting close to peak or past peak at this point. Some beautiful colors here in Vermont. Anson sending this into us here. Look at that red and the orange and the greens. That's that beautiful transition taking shape there with those colors. This was over the weekend. So if you want to get some last glimpses in, you got to head up to Vermont now. They're actually in that peak zone too. Wisconsin looking pretty gorgeous there along the lake. This is another one here where we have the changes of orange and yellow kind of popping up. And also some red popping in there too. New Hampshire, gorgeous. Look at how low that fog is hanging on. And then you have the mountainside just changing colors there. Down to the peak, it looks like in New Hampshire, we're getting close to peak there too. So you can see it kind of hanging on close to the highway. Get out there and enjoy it. Send us some photos here, of course, at foxweather.com/connect. We want to see your beautiful, beautiful fall foliage before the season comes to an end.

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1: I'm Brian Norcross with a Hurricane HQ Minute, looking back on Hurricane Harvey, which made its first landfall in the U.S. on the evening of August 25th, 2017. Harvey produced the most rainfall ever measured in the tropical system in the United States. About 5 feet of rain fell in Nederland, Texas. A steadily strengthening tropical storm was forecast up to landfall, but Harvey found a patch of extra warm water and exploded into a Category 4. And another concern was developing. Harvey was forecast to stall once it moved inland. Friday night, Hurricane Harvey made landfall near the town of Rockport, Texas, with peak winds estimated at 130 miles per hour. As Harvey's winds were ripping across the coastal areas north of Corpus Christi, the flooding concern from days of heavy rain across southeast Texas, including Metro Houston, was increasing. But nobody imagined the stunning rainfall that overwhelmed Houston's flood control systems. The initial forecast of 20 inches of rain seemed like a lot, until the forecast was increased to 40 inches and finally 50. For 5 days, the water poured from the sky, peaking at over 6 inches an hour. Over 300,000 homes and businesses were flooded, and an estimated 500,000 cars as well. The bill from Harvey is only behind Katrina, with damages totaling over $150 billion in modern dollars. And most of the damage came when Harvey was only a tropical storm.
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3: All right, welcome back into Fox Weather at Night. Tropical activity across the EPAC has definitely been surpassing the most active year on record. So let's take a look at where we are right now, tracking the very latest across the region. We have a number of different areas that we're watching. NOLO is still hanging on by a thread, well off towards, say, the west of Hawaii now. We have Rachel, which is a pretty big talker in the EPAC, and a couple of areas that we're watching along with the remnants of 19E. So let's dive into the very latest of Rachel. As I mentioned, it's now a Category 3 storm, still hanging just shy of Mexico's west coast and Cabo San Lucas. Unlike the last storm that we had here, Polo, this one actually is going to take more of a dive out towards open sea. So we're going to watch that continue to progress off towards the west and even start to weaken significantly. Notice that by the time we get into next week, winds are down to 80 miles per hour. But the moisture is still going to be a big impact across parts of the southwest. So we'll watch that closely in the days ahead. Another area that we're watching, this is on the hills of that last storm that we talked about. And this is where we continue to watch this area very closely. Southwest coast of Mexico, 80% chance over the next 7 days, couple of clusters of storm there. In terms of the area that we're watching, it's going to likely develop in a zone that has been the main origin for both Polo and Rachel. So this could be, a pretty interesting storm that we watch kind of play out, could take a similar track of something like that. We'll see how things kind of play out as we head into the next couple of days. A couple of models do have this hugging the coast of Mexico very closely. A couple of other models, like the Google AI, are watching this kind of slide a little bit farther to the south and do something like that. So we'll see how things continue to progress. A lot to really watch over the next couple of days. Again, this one could be a big fish maker or fish storm, and it could hug a little bit closer to Mexico. We're on that thin line of whether it becomes impactful or not. We'll see how it plays out. But this season has been off the charts. My goodness. This is including all of the storms that we've tracked in the Pacific Basin, including EPAC and Central Pacific. We know that a number of these storms have impacted Hawaii, like Lala here. Also, Lowell was another one that we watched impact Hawaii. Polo was the one that recently just impacted parts of the southwest with its tropical moisture. Maybe not that direct impact, but still certainly something that we saw become impactful. And as we kind of look at the ACE here, the accumulated cyclone energy, it has been also off the charts. On record, it's 111. We're looking at 271 and still rising at this moment in time. Now, the southwest enduring a drenching this week. Fox Weather meteorologist Bob Van Dillen had Arizona State University professor Randy Cerverny on America's Weather Center talking about the setup. Take a listen.
4: Let's talk about your desert southwest weather. It has been real active over the last couple of weeks. I mean, you're just getting tropical juice steaming into the region.
5: It's really incredible given the situation that's going on in the Pacific in terms of ocean temperatures. We have pretty much the eastern Pacific on fire. And so that's able to charge these multitude of tropical cyclones that we have off the coast of Mexico. And as you said, they've been coming up through the corridor. They've been coming up through along the coast of Mexico into Arizona and New Mexico, and now moving off into the Great Plains. But it's just a ton of moisture that is dropping in. And of course, in the long term, we need that. This is something that you were mentioning. The Southwest has been incredibly dry. We've been in drought. And so all of this moisture, even though it can cause problems with flash flooding and such, definitely is something that we really like to see. The idea is that this pattern still continues. The Pacific is still on fire. And so we've got Simon building up off of the coast of Mexico. Probably within the next week or so, Simon will be working its way in. And this whole pattern will repeat towards the end of next week.
4: Oh, my gosh. Professor, we're looking at the video also from New Mexico. I'm trying to remember, equate a season we've seen like this. I'm thinking possibly 1997 with that strong El Nino. Is this on par with that?
5: That one, and in fact, also 1982-83 was probably one of the biggest on record. However, the sea surface temperatures that we are recording in the Pacific right now just recently have exceeded even those associated with the historic 1982-83 El Nino and that of 97-98. So we're into unprecedented territory in terms of how much heat the Pacific Ocean can supply to us and force moisture up into the Southwest.
3: We're going to keep it to the West Coast, where a heat wave is starting to set up across parts of the region, and it's bringing scorching temperatures and heat alerts through next week, late next week at that. We have excessive heat warnings that are up across parts of California as temperatures, they already hit the 90s today. This was earlier in Kernville. You can see how that sun is shining and all the green on the foliage is still a deep green. So we haven't yet settled into fall temperatures. Bakersfield, California, 97 degrees there earlier today, too. This dangerous heat, well, it's set to linger at least through the second week of October. This is the heat alerts, and this is how confused I was. I said, oh, my goodness, this is until today. So the heat is going to let up. And I said, oh, this is until the 8th of October. So all the way into next week, we have these heat alerts that are going to be in place. Southern California getting the worst of it. Temperatures are in the 90s. And then also looking at feel likes getting into the triple digits here. Looking at our actual temperatures for this weekend, so that kind of kickstarts a lot of the heat alerts across the region. Los Angeles could see temperatures in the triple digits, 102. Expect that they're 98 along the coastline in San Diego. And then the valleys even get hot too. Look at these temperatures heading into the weekend here as well. Want to talk about how Sunday is going to be an equally as hot day. We really watch this streak continue. Maybe a couple of temperatures shaved off by next Monday and Tuesday. But nonetheless, we're getting into that time zone here where we have 3 days in a row of triple-digit temperatures that would classify as a heat wave. Of course, it depends on where you are, but possibly even can consider Friday with a high of 99. Average last day of 100 degrees is actually in early to mid-September, so we're taking this into October. Last time we had a 100-degree day this late in the season was back in 2020. So definitely dealing with some hot temperatures there across parts of the West Coast. Now, if you have any questions, you can certainly send them to us. Scan that QR code there on your screen. We actually got a question that was pretty interesting, so we're going to answer it right here on air. I want to show it to you. A JW from Dallas-Fort Worth sent this to us. My fiance and I love learning from Fox Weather. We appreciate you, Jade. Can you explain what subtropical means and how subtropical systems impact different parts of the United States? So this was a bit of a loaded question, and our team behind the scenes was trying to kind of gauge what you meant by this. So we're going to answer it in both ways. So for one, subtropical does mean that we have that warm, humid climate that influences conditions typically closer to the tropics. So for the United States, as it kind of pertains to your question, that would be the southern tier of the country. Now, another thing that is a part of subtropical would be the subtropical jet. And that is a system, or at least I should say, a highway of like winds in the upper levels of the atmosphere that helps steer a lot of the storms. And that's what transports a lot of the moisture across the country. So when we talk about the subtropical jet, that's what we're talking about. Those, that ribbon of winds about 10 miles up into the atmosphere that just continues to guide storms across the southern tier of the country. What that means in terms of the type of weather that we can get. Well, if you're in the southeast, especially this fall or this season going into the fall with an El Nino active, it does mean that we have more of a stormy pattern that's going to take shape. So that's that jet carrying a subtropical cyclone across the region, dumping a lot of heavy rain across those areas that are highlighted in the green. And they may have experienced previous drought, which is the case, right? We saw that across Texas and Dallas earlier this week. Now we're getting quite the opposite with a lot of heavy rain. To the north of that subtropical jet, though, things are going to be warmer than average, like this heat wave that we have coming up this week in California, and also just drier in general. So that's what we have in place in terms of the subtropical jet. Now, of course, this is an El Nino year, so I kind of want to dive into that too, because this is where we have continuously seen El Nino continue to shape the hurricane season. But as we shift into the fall, this is how things are going to likely play out. We do likely see this super El Nino, which has been prolific so far, continue on that path to even intensifying by late fall and early winter. This could be the strongest, if not the strongest, on record so far. And it has to all go back to the sea surface temperatures that have been off the record here, especially for the Pacific. Really warm waters keeping that hostile condition in place across parts of the Atlantic, where we really haven't seen much in the way of activity there. So we're watching this El Nino, what it can do over the next couple of days, at least for October. It does lead to wet conditions to the south and dry and warm weather to the north. All right, take a look at this. This is in Winona. Lisa sent this to us. Gorgeous sunset. Don't go anywhere. We're going to talk more about the fall foliage and the activity this week after this quick.

0: 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Call right now.
1: Welcome into Fox Weather at Night. I'm Kiana Lewis. Let's get right into the biggest stories of the day.
2: Volunteer or donate. Go to
1: some pretty intense moments there across Nebraska. This was along a highway as a semi-truck convened across the road out of control. Rain was fueled by that tropical moisture, bringing in the widespread flooding across several states. We're going to dive into the impacts across the region. And October is here, and already the trees are changing colors, but summer has one last breath of life. Millions will feel temperatures, especially across parts of the Southern California and the West Coast, topping out in the 90s over the next couple of days. But let's dive into the latest here with this multi-day flash flood event. It has been impacting massive corridors that stretch all the way from Texas up into Chicago. You're looking at some of the different images that we got in here of a shelf cloud. This was in Oklahoma. Corey Gerken sent this to us earlier in the day as those showers and storms began to unfold. Now, over in Dodge City, we caught the brunt of this in Kansas as drivers were stuck between a roadway there. A lot of rain that piled on in and led to those flood concerns across parts of Kansas and even Oklahoma. We had some, you know, nasty conditions out of Nebraska here too. So it was definitely a wet day. Look at how heavy and how dense that rain was. That's that tropical moisture that we talk about here at Fox Weather, right? That atmospheric moisture when these showers and storms kind of tap into that. That's what they were dealing with there in Nebraska as well as out towards Kansas and Oklahoma. When we look at the rain going through Thursday, this is where we had a lot of our hot pockets. So Kansas City, Topeka, and Wichita down towards Dodge City. Want to dive into Dodge City where we had some pretty impressive totals. I highlighted some of the top totals here. Notice that one to the south of Dodge City here. 6.9 inches of rain estimated by the radar. So that's over a half a foot. We got really close just off towards the west of there too. And then closer to Dodge City, coming in at about 4 to nearly 5 inches in some places too. So we definitely had some high flood waters. Dodge City got the worst of that. And then as we kind of look at some of the other places here, it was a narrow corridor that stretched all the way up to about Chicago. But in between, we had these pockets here, Kansas City, Omaha, Wichita, where we had some heavier deep orange. That's 5 to 8 inches of rain indicated in some of those places. Oklahoma, Texas, two other areas that also saw some really heavy rain. Right in between here, we had the bullseye of some of those totals coming in, 3 to about 5, 8 inches of rain. Here's Oklahoma here. You can hardly see out of this, you know, windshield. We had that torrential rain pouring in, kind of leading to some heavy rain, low visibility. It was definitely one of those scenarios where if you're driving in this, you got to just kind of pull over to the side for a moment and give the rain, let the rain do its thing, kind of take a break, and then you can kind of go back on with your commute. Omaha was another area that got soaked. Look at some of these reports that came in here. Multiple road closures. Cars were submerged in the water here. We had one out of Crescent where emergency management reported a mudslide from heavy rainfall on both lanes of a Lincoln Highway there. And then to the south, we also had another report here come in where it was a foot of water that was standing water on a main street there south of Omaha. Big picture did see a number of other flood reports. This was off towards the west of Kansas, also down into Dallas as well. So Dallas was another area in San Antonio. Along this stretch of I-35, where we had that line of storms move across the state, or excuse me, the interstate, I should say, and then push off towards the east of there. So it was a wet day for the Lone Star State too. But Nebraska takes the cake really the last couple of days. Look at this new record here, 6.1 inches of rain, making for the wettest day on record. This was yesterday, so Wednesday here, where we watched a lot of that heavy rain pour in. Last time we saw a record to this extent was 1910. So definitely has been a long time, and we're looking at more of that rain kind of pouring into some of these areas over the next couple of days. It's the bodies of water now where we could see a lot of this runoff kind of mingle over the next couple of days, and that will put a lot of these places which are already in that minor to moderate stage into the moderate to major category. So we have to watch that very closely because heading into, say, the weekend, There's over 30 river gauges that are forecast to be in the moderate to major stage. Close to Davenport, we see some of that purple popping up there. North of Kansas City, St. Joseph, some moderate stages there. And also just watching other places, too. So here's the overall latter half of this, taking us through Friday. You'll notice it becomes more of a widespread rain. The quarter of that narrow rain kind of continues to track east. It doesn't really break up much, so it's just really widespread rain, kind of getting you started for your Friday. About a half an inch to an inch is still what we have to get through, but a lot of these places are oversaturated right now, so definitely could see some more flooding. Iowa, here's a look at your forecast going in, or excuse me, here's a look at your September totals. Record September rain across Iowa from Des Moines up into Rapid City. It looks like Iowa City had their wettest September on record so far. Now, the lingering rain will definitely stick around at least to tomorrow. So let's get a look at Friday and the weekend, because as we kind of look at Friday, we still have alerts in place through Friday morning from Dallas through San Antonio all the way down to Corpus Christi. That is our flood watch. And then in between, we could see some warnings still popping up as well, likely for a body of water. This is close to the Woodlands over here. But these are areas that we know are a little bit more prone to seeing their banks overflow, so those are going to be places that we watch closely. Looking at Friday morning, we start off with wet conditions. So again, not the best way to maybe cycle to work tomorrow. You definitely want to take maybe an Uber or drive into work just to play it safe. We have some heavy rain that could lead to more flooding. Dallas saw a lot of that big flooding Thursday. Could see it once again Friday. Notice that we have that narrow quarter here where we have our heaviest totals. So 2 to about upwards of maybe 3 inches of rain still to come. These pockets of orange here locally, we could see some of that heavier rain kind of taking shape in those areas. Friday's another day we scale back in the flash flood risk, but still it's there, especially for the Lone Star State. So if you're in Dallas down to Laredo, just watch for those pockets that you know maybe are prone to flooding. You're like, I know that street is probably flooded. I'm going to take a secondary road. Do it that way as you get through your Friday just to play it safe. Looking at the conditions here, it's no surprise that we've been seeing flooding across the Lone Star State. It's been very dry. We haven't really had much in the way of rain. So all of this rain that came and this deluge of rain that kind of sat around for a while certainly will lead to flood concerns. As we get in deeper dive here, certain cities like Dallas, 2.5 inches below where we should be for this time of the year. Houston sitting at 3.8 inches of rain that is needed to get us right at that threshold of being at zero. So we're below in a lot of places here. San Antonio, Corpus Christi definitely could use the rain. Dallas, it has been a dry summer for you. Last time you had over an inch of rain was actually July 13th. Every day moving forward was less than 1/100 of an inch. And we had traces in between. August was really, really dry. 3 days where you had a trace of rain. Every other day was hot and dry. And then September actually broke a record. Second driest September on record with just these 2 days where we saw at least some wet weather push throughout the city. Dallas, you'll continue with dry conditions, at least through the overnight. And then as we get into the start of your Friday, we continue to see more rain kind of move into the area. So just watch for that closely. Some heavier pockets kind of getting you started through the morning, and then it kind of picks up throughout the day there too. Dallas, the weekend should turn around nicely. Could see some rain for Saturday, more rain for Sunday. And then as we continue, this is how much rain is still to come. So about a half an inch to an inch of rain in some of those areas. Now, I do want to take you to the southeast where we are going to be watching for, you know, a couple of areas that continue to see rain over the next couple of days. We have this overall setup of tropical moisture pushing in, and then also looking at Florida more primarily into next week for an opportunity of maybe some flooded rain in some areas, especially if you get into South Florida, the Panhandle of Florida, where we have that influx of moisture that's pushing in over the next couple of days and kind of taking shape. So notice our temperatures are in the 80s, 70s. If you're in the 80s, you have a better chance of seeing and experiencing thunderstorms. Looking at the flash flood threat, it's a level 1 out of 4 going into next week. So Monday and Tuesday, we continue the trend through the weekend for parts of the southeast, primarily Florida, heading into next Tuesday. So we'll watch that one very closely too. This is an ongoing story. We'll keep you up to date with the latest. Well, it was a busy week across parts of the country for Fox weather. Multiple tornadoes were spotted in Kansas on Wednesday. Very unusual for this time of the year. You're looking at some of the videos here that we saw with our very own storm tracker. This was Corey Gerken live on the air, actually, for Fox Weather Live. We were tracking this out, Steve and I, just yesterday. And as we continued through this week, thankfully, no more big severe weather threats. This was a part of that flood threat that we watched play out. It was a pocket of instability that kind of took shape in Kansas and produced some tornadoes just like this. Big old wedge tornado. We're going to track the very latest, break down what happened with that severe weather portion, and talk more about it after this quick break.
0: I'm Brian Norcross with a Hurricane HQ Minute about the new AI computer forecast models at hurricanes. AI models landed with a big splash in 2025, becoming a valuable forecasting resource. This graph represents the 2025 average errors in the predictions made by the various computer models. The lower on the graph, the better. That line with the lowest errors in almost every time period represents the forecasts by the Google DeepMind AI system. By the end of the hurricane season, when Hurricane Melissa was threatening Jamaica, the Hurricane Center was regularly mentioning the Google model as a factor in its thinking. The Google DeepMind model is trained on some 50 years of global weather data and data from almost 5,000 hurricanes and tropical systems. The AI notices the patterns that make the storms tick, and in 2025 produced 50 possible tracks at each forecast time. The final Google forecast was made by averaging those possible tracks. And now the model has been expanded to produce 1,000 possible outcomes, the next step in the AI revolution in tropical forecasting. And a disclosure, I had a very small role as a trusted tester and a consultant on the Google DeepMind project. Fox Weather, for all seasons,

0: Connecticut, 888-429-0221.
1: Welcome back into Fox Weather at Night. I want to start you off in South Carolina now, where it was a foggy morning across the state, which led to a huge multi-car collision along the I-95, which was right near Lake Marion. At least 40 cars were involved in this accident, including 15 18-wheeler trucks. Multiple people suffered from minor injuries. However, firefighters did have to save four people who were trapped inside of their cars and one person who suffered from severe injuries, so severe that it resulted in air support. Now, as we get into our Friday, we do have a couple of areas that we need to watch very closely for fog once again across the state. Responders are urging drivers to be cautious as we get into the day. This is how things are going to look at the start of the day. So you'll notice that as we look forward into the visibility forecast, a lot of areas, a lot of pockets here where it's down to about a quarter of a mile at best. And that's going to be right into that zone where we saw that multi-car pileup earlier in the day. So just want to make sure we're keeping that in mind. Keep it slow. Make sure you have all of your watching taillights in front of you over the next couple of days, because that fog is certainly going to be around. When we talk about fog and we talk about the ingredients that are needed, just like this morning, this is what we pretty much had in place. Clear skies. We had really calm wind, so that's not pushing any of that saturation around in the atmosphere. So we have that saturated air just kind of hanging over places like rivers, lakes, and streams. And we also have wet soil, so that's also not absorbing any of the moisture either. When we check all of these boxes, we certainly could see a scenario like what we saw this morning, especially when it comes to a body of water like Lake Marion. So as we kind of look at things right now, it is still a bit foggy out there. A lot of the, you know, slow movement of the cars took the majority of the day. I came in at around 5 o'clock today, Eastern time, and there was still a lot of traffic there across the area. So just be mindful of that. Make sure, as I mentioned, you have those low beam headlights on so folks can see you and you can see folks. You're also increasing the amount of distance in between your cars, so you're not looking at any more opportunities for any type of crashes or any accidents going into tomorrow. And just drive slowly. Take your time. It's Friday. Be lax. Kick back. You can go into work a little bit late. Tell them Kiana said so. But we'll continue to watch that as we head into tomorrow. Do want to get into some severe updates, though. Look at this video. My goodness. This was on air yesterday. We were on air on Fox Weather Live, Steve Bender and I, tracking this tornadic storm. And this was Corey Gerken's shot as he was giving us the visuals there across the screen. So it definitely was an active Wednesday. This was a part of the flood threat, but that little part that we had the severe weather, well, it produced some pretty big images across parts of the region. Looking at what some of the storm trackers kind of captured there with the tornadoes there below me, I want to take you to some of the reports that we saw. It looks like this, at least thunderstorm, this tornadic storm, was producing some type of rotation for over 150 miles. So that is huge. We called it a mini outbreak. Again, this is in terms of Kansas. So this wasn't a huge outbreak, of course, but certainly one that made you kind of jaw drop a little bit as it moved across the I-70 corridor. You know, those reports came flooding in and we watched that play out. Here's a look at the video once again. This is from someone sending this to us on Facebook. This one tornado had so many little nuds of notches, I should say, of vorticity around it too. At one point, we were wondering, there it is, I think, if there was going to be a twin tornado kind of landing across the area in Kansas. So these were some really tornadic storms. They tapped into a lot of instability as, you know, those showers and storms kind of rolled into the area. It was this pocket here. And of course, it is open field, so that's some good news. It doesn't look like it was a very

highly populated community that was impacted. But nonetheless, it's scary to see that as we kind of tracked out flooding through most of this week, we did have a pocket of severe weather that produced some pretty, pretty impressive images of tornadoes. Well, let's dive into the very latest here when it comes to what's expected for the southeast over the next couple of days. We do have a big chance of seeing a lot of that moisture that we talked about trailing off towards, say, the east. Southeast, get ready. You have moisture in place. You haven't seen it in a while. It is going to definitely kind of catch you off guard as we continue to see all of this tropical moisture get pulled into your region. So a lot of this moisture is being sourced actually from the Gulf here. You'll notice all that deep blue that's in place here. We'll have another big source or big push of moisture coming in like this by the time we get into the weekend. And again, it isn't a tropical system that we're watching by any means, but it's just some moisture that does support some big, heavy downpours across parts of the southeast. Now, this is important because a lot of these cities like Nashville really haven't seen any type of measurable rain in a while. So the ground here is overly saturated. We once again watch our flood risk kind of take shape heading into our Friday and the weekend. Here's how things are going to start to play out. So we have areas along the Gulf Coast here from about Louisiana out towards Florida's panhandle that will get a lot of that push of moisture first. So we start to see these thunderstorms bubble up down here. They're going to continue to aim towards some of those areas, especially as we get into Saturday. So you have outdoor plans. It's the weekend. You maybe had one last cookout before fall kind of takes over, especially down across parts of the southeast. Well, you have to have backup plans in place in case you get hit by one of these thunderstorms. And then that moisture becomes a little bit more widespread as we head into Sunday. Notice that as we get into the evening, the daytime hours and the evening hours, we see some big pushes of moisture, this influx of moisture kind of taking shape. Where we have the heaviest pockets is going to be confined down along the immediate coast, simply because of the proximity, right? We have this area of low pressure that's going to be somewhere around here. We watch this moisture continue to flow into that. So the two of those together will allow for some of the bigger totals to take shape there. But overall, the southeast from New Orleans up until about Roanoke, really Charlotte is where we see the heaviest of the totals. As I mentioned, it is that flood risk that we have to watch for in the immediate coastline. So cities like New Orleans, Mobile, out towards Pensacola, that's going to be the zone that we watch for the opportunity of flooding. When we look at Nashville, I talked about the city not seeing much rain. How much rain do you think they got since August? Well, the last day that they saw some measurable rain, about a half an inch, was August 20th. We went through September with just a trace. So that was the driest month on record, second driest in terms of temperature. So definitely has been a really dry month for the city. Going into this week, so the first full weekend of October, we could start to see about a half an inch to an inch of rain. That may slice our monthly average nearly in half. If we get a half an inch, 1.5 inches, it would get close to that monthly average. We could possibly see that in some cases. Nashville, you have rain starting you off Friday, lingering through about Sunday across the area. New Orleans, here's a look at your forecast. So Friday, Saturday, thunderstorms, Sunday, rain. Monday, we continue with the thunderstorm activity. This time around, a little bit more scattered in nature, but still worth watching across the Big Easy. Here's some of those totals. So we have about 2 to 3 inches in most areas. Biloxi, woo, get ready for that. 5 to 8 inches of rain over you. And Slidell, we're also watching some heavier rains there too. Atlanta, here's a look at your forecast. We slide it back a day. So you have a little bit of time. If you want to head outside on Friday, have a little bit of fun, you definitely can do so. Saturday, you have to bring the umbrella. Sunday, make it an indoor day. Make it a self-care day because you definitely have big rain showers coming through and also temperatures dropping nearly 10 degrees, over 10 degrees by the time you get into Sunday and kind of staying in the 70s as we go through Monday too. All right, I want to take you to the tropics now where things have been quiet. We know they've been quiet. We're watching the last little bit of the remnants of Faye kind of hanging out there south of Bermuda. Not much to really talk about. We have to thank the El Nino for that. It has been a record season so far. September ending with not a hurricane or at least a classified hurricane up across the board. Faye got really close, about 5 miles per hour shy of becoming a hurricane. But of course,
there it is, just the remnants kind of fizzling out from here on out. Last time we actually saw a hurricane in the Atlantic was over 330 days ago, and that was Hurricane Melissa. We know Hurricane Melissa because that is a storm that we watched unfold and we tracked along the way as it impacted Jamaica just last hurricane season. So it has been since then since we have seen a hurricane. So far, 2026, we haven't seen one. It's the only year during the satellite era that we haven't seen a hurricane this deep into the season. 1905 was the last year that we saw the first hurricane formed, and that was on October 7th. And then we also had a couple of other years, but they're pre-satellite era where we had no hurricanes during that season. So let's talk about what's happening, where we possibly could see our next storm system, what the odds are at this point in time. A couple of models are hinting at some October development right into about the first or second weekend of October. I noticed the timestamp here, October 9th, is where we're likely going to see maybe some hints of something. I wouldn't want to put all my bets in this, but this is the zone where we start to see the Central American gyre help to form some support. So that's that broad area of low pressure that kind of forms here. And then off of that, we can get little notches of low pressure that can be interesting in terms of tropics. So that's where we stand right now. It is a zone that we do see a little bit more moderate activity. Again, not stamping this, not saying this is going to happen, but it is a little bit more of a hot zone where we could see some activity, especially as we head into next week. So we'll watch it closely. You'll notice that as we go through next week, we have that jet streak that helps kind of remove a lot of that air that has been keeping things quiet here. And as we have this big big support system in tropical development, this is where we could see those little notches, as I mentioned, trying to form somewhere around it. And that could be where we could have a tropical system kind of take shape. So we'll see how things kind of progress. You know, it's a long stretch. We have all the way into next week, so we have plenty of time to track this one out. But it is something that's interesting so far this season. Looking at the Euro ensemble, so looking at how the models are kind of gauging whether or not we get above average in terms of the rain, this is an area or a zone where that's kind of already popping up into next week. So we're going to watch it closely heading into next weekend too. And then just kind of looking at the overall Gulf of America, it is running a little bit above average. So in the event that we have all the perfect ingredients in place, it is a little bit of a pool that could definitely produce some tropical activity. So we'll watch it very closely over the next couple of days. Well, coming up, fall foliage is popping up across the country. This is a look at California. You can see some of the leaves trying to change there. Temperatures are really the talker here. 98 degrees, the start of a heat wave across the West Coast. We're going to watch all of this really closely. We're going to take a quick break. We'll be right back after this.

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1: All right, welcome back into Fox Weather at Night. It has been a very active day across parts of the Midwest. You're looking at Kansas, where a lot of heavy rain really continued to sit across the region. And that's where we saw a lot of the activity through the course of today. So I want to show you how some of this kind of played out going through the course of your Thursday. Again, a lot of these areas here got in on several inches of rain. I'm going to highlight a couple of their 6.9 inches of rain throughout one rain event here across Dodge City, almost five inches there, and that lighter shading of orange. But it is that dark shading where we saw some of the heaviest rain totals. So you're looking at some of the images there kind of playing out, matching to what we saw in some of these areas. And it was a really active day. As I mentioned, we had across the plains in general a lot of activity, and you're watching as this was Corey Gerken shot in Oklahoma earlier in the day too. He had a shelf cloud that took shape there, that dark underbelly, and you can see a little bit of the sun off into the distance behind it, but it made for a really dark sky out there, some really stormy conditions, and some heavy rain that poured in too, some flooding rain that kind of soaked the area. So I want to look at the big picture as we look at all the rain that kind of moved in so far through the last couple of days. It's been images just like that that has produced a lot of these totals. All of that deep orange that you're seeing several places that got in on 3 to 5 to 6 inches of rain across the region. Now, as we look, we had a number of flash flood, reports, rain reports here too. Kansas City, Dodge City were two of the hot areas that we were watching. A couple of reports that came in here out of Omaha, where we had heavy rain that caused a mudslide in both lanes along a major highway there. You also saw just off towards the east of Omaha a flash flooding there of over a foot of rain that was collected across the region. Lincoln broke a record. This was on Wednesday, that wettest day on record, 6.15 inches of rain. That old record was 5.45. That was back in 1910. So we saw a lot of heavy rain. Again, that was the name of the game. That we would call for that in the forecast. We continue with our flood alerts that are up across the board, at least going into the start of our Friday for some areas. A lot of this could be big rivers or streams that are already in that minor to moderate stage. So just keep that in mind too. The next couple of days, a lot of this water can still kind of run off into some of these rivers. And then we can start to see at least over 30 rivers here. The gauge is forecast to get into that moderate to major stage. So heavy rain continues through the overnight into our Friday. Friday could even start off wet for a lot of these areas here too. St. Louis up to Indianapolis, Tupelo. We're watching very closely too. Again, we could see about a half an inch to an inch of rain. So now we're getting to the tail end of this rain event. But nonetheless, we had a lot of heavy rain, as I mentioned, some areas seeing over a half a foot. So even a half an inch to an inch is going to be detrimental in terms of trying to turn around that flood risk. Iowa broke a record for the month of September. A lot of cities here, Des Moines, 14 and a half inches of rain put them in the second wettest on record so far. Iowa City coming in wettest on record with just shy of a foot, 11.3. And then Cedar Rapids coming in third wettest on record there as well. So we did see some pretty impressive totals that kind of filtered on in. And now we are finally getting to the end of it here across the Midwest. Not the case, though, if you're a little bit farther to the south. Areas like Texas, Dallas, Friday's going to be a wet one for you, too. As we get into the daytime hours, looks like a lot of this tropical moisture does want to hang around for you one more day where we're watching flood watches in place that remain active too. The source is going to be all of this deep tropical moisture. That's where we see a lot of these showers and storms tapping into that and continuing to produce some pretty nasty conditions. So as we get started into Friday morning, we're still watching for a flood watch that's in place in pretty big cities here, from San Antonio, Austin, Dallas, down towards Corpus Christi, and then also watching for any big flood warnings that could take shape too. Starting you off, the morning hours are going to be soaking wet for the Lone Star State. Grab the umbrella, grab the rain jacket. Not the best day to cycle into work. You may have to, call a cab, call an Uber, whatever you have to do to get there safely. And then as we get into the afternoon hours, you're dealing with heavy rain that kind of lingers around through most of the day. We finally start to dry out by, I think, the start of Saturday. But until then, here's that narrow corridor that we're watching. Notice that as I took it all the way up to about Little Rock and down through Corpus Christi, there's still some heavy pockets that are quite possible into your Friday. Dallas, watch you really closely. You already had some significant flooding through your Thursday. Once again, are going to watch that play out for Friday. It's no surprise that flooding is the name of the game here, because most of the state is actually very, very dry, if not in an extreme drought. So when you get a lot of rain like this, moving over some of the same areas time in and time out, and then on top of that, the ground is dry, so it's not absorbing all of this rain, you're dealing with a drought. I mean, you're dealing with a flood risk in those drought areas. So we're going to watch that closely, looking at some of these impressive precip departure, so where we should be month to date versus where we actually are. We're 3 inches plus below where we should be in Houston. Dallas 2.5. You may actually make this up, Dallas, especially after tomorrow with that last little bit of rain. Corpus Christi about 4 inches in a deficit, and San Antonio about 3.5. Now, July was a very dry month. We had a couple of days where we had some significant rain. August got even worse. We only saw traces of rain, and then September became the second driest September on record. So this rain was definitely needed, necessary, desperately necessary for Dallas. It just came a little too fast across parts of the region, and it led to those flood concerns. But as we continue to track this, tropical moisture from the Pacific is also causing some major flash flooding across multiple states in the plains, with Texas remaining in the bullseye. Fox weather correspondent Robert Ray, senior correspondent Robert Ray, spoke with us from Decatur, Texas. Take a listen.
2: So many regions taking this deep moisture from the Pacific and all of those tropical elements coming in to the United States. This is Decatur, Texas, just to the west of Fort Worth. And you look at this behind me. You see these grasses, the color of them? Well, they're full of moisture now, but they have not seen rain in months. And so they've been in a really bad drought. And now inches of rain falling here in Decatur with some gusty winds as well. As throughout the morning and throughout the day, the Dallas metro area expected to get more rain. And it's not just Dallas. All of this precipitation starting in southern Texas from San Antonio to Austin, Dallas, and moving all throughout a swath of the southern plains into the central plains, moving into the Midwest, even Iowa, Chicago, Wisconsin, even up into the Canadian border. But let's look at what has occurred here over the past, say, 48, 72 hours. You know, the American Southwest, Arizona, and New Mexico, which is where we came from in the past day or so. We began in Albuquerque. Exclusive storm tracker Mark Suddeth was also in both of those states, Arizona and New Mexico. But you see this drone video that he shot in the state of New Mexico with some of the rivers swelling, particularly in Ruidoso, an area that unfortunately 6 people died a year ago in flash flooding. And so yesterday we were in the mountains just to the east of Albuquerque reporting on some of the arroyos that had washouts. We made our way overnighted in Abilene, Texas last night, got up very early and made our way through a very juicy atmosphere driving from Abilene into the Dallas metro. And some of those clouds very low, indicative of what could happen if the environment is exactly right. And it was exactly right in Kansas yesterday, as exclusive storm tracker Corey Gerken caught 2 tornadoes in one moment, in one shot. It was a surprise to him as much as it did Steve Bender when they brought this live to everyone on Fox Weather. And that's the dangers of all this tropical moisture and potential for severe activity. Then we go to the north, even further northeast, Lincoln, Nebraska, with an all-time record, daily record, over 6 inches of rain. Streets were flooding the University of Nebraska campus, having issues in some areas that's not used to seeing a deluge of that much rain. So all of this rain continuing in the Dallas metro area. Our meteorologist, Michael Estime, on the ground at the Trinity River watching it rise. It was dry as a bone when he got here, and now it is on the rise because of the inches of rain. Local folks, whether it be emergency management businesses or residents putting sandbags in front of structures, with the hope that that helps. On top of that, the state fair begins. That has been delayed today, but hopefully sunny skies in the days ahead. A very important event for the state of Texas and also the Dallas metro area. In the meantime, we continue to monitor this situation, as at one point, 150 million Americans in the bullseye of this tropical moisture from the Pacific and multiple states. It is just amazing to see how far away moisture can come in and then move into such a large swath of land and affect so many different communities. Do not drive into these flooded waters. If you see them on roadways, be very careful. We are not out of the woods yet. This will continue. As you see here, the dry conditions now saturated with rain behind me here just outside of Fort Worth. I'm Robert Ray, Fox Weather.
1: Well, fall foliage is popping up across the country, and we do have some hot spots that are already either at near peak, at peak, or past peak. So I want to show you some of the highlights of some of the best colors that we've been getting in on so far. Looking over towards Colorado, look at all of that bright yellow and green popping up here. This is in Maroon Bells, Colorado. Thanks to Jen for sending this to us. And then we take you over to Breckenridge, where, ooh, the oranges are starting to pop up there too. So that's an area that's getting close to peak or past peak at this point. Some beautiful colors here in Vermont. Anson sending this into us here. Look at that red and the orange and the greens. That's that beautiful transition taking shape there with those colors. This was over the weekend. So if you want to get some last glimpses in, you got to head up to Vermont now. They're actually in that peak zone too. Wisconsin looking pretty gorgeous there along the lake. This is another one here where we have the changes of orange and yellow kind of popping up. And also some red popping in there too. New Hampshire, gorgeous. Look at how low that fog is hanging on. And then you have the mountainside just changing colors there. Down to the peak, it looks like in New Hampshire, we're getting close to peak there too. So you can see it kind of hanging on close to the highway. Get out there and enjoy it. Send us some photos here, of course, at foxweather.com/connect. We want to see your beautiful, beautiful fall foliage before the season comes to an end.
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0: supplies last.
1: I'm Brian Norcross with a Hurricane HQ Minute, looking back on Hurricane Harvey, which made its first landfall in the U.S. on the evening of August 25th, 2017. Harvey produced the most rainfall ever measured in the tropical system in the United States. About 5 feet of rain fell in Nederland, Texas. A steadily strengthening tropical storm was forecast up to landfall, but Harvey found a patch of extra warm water and exploded into a Category 4. And another concern was developing. Harvey was forecast to stall once it moved inland. Friday night, Hurricane Harvey made landfall near the town of Rockport, Texas, with peak winds estimated at 130 miles per hour. As Harvey's winds were ripping across the coastal areas north of Corpus Christi, the flooding concern from days of heavy rain across southeast Texas, including Metro Houston, was increasing. But nobody imagined the stunning rainfall that overwhelmed Houston's flood control systems. The initial forecast of 20 inches of rain seemed like a lot, until the forecast was increased to 40 inches and finally 50. For 5 days, the water poured from the sky, peaking at over 6 inches an hour. Over 300,000 homes and businesses were flooded, and an estimated 500,000 cars as well. The bill from Harvey is only behind Katrina, with damages totaling over $150 billion in modern dollars. And most of the damage came when Harvey was only a tropical storm.
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3: All right, welcome back into Fox Weather at Night. Tropical activity across the EPAC has definitely been surpassing the most active year on record. So let's take a look at where we are right now, tracking the very latest across the region. We have a number of different areas that we're watching. NOLO is still hanging on by a thread, well off towards, say, the west of Hawaii now. We have Rachel, which is a pretty big talker in the EPAC, and a couple of areas that we're watching along with the remnants of 19E. So let's dive into the very latest of Rachel. As I mentioned, it's now a Category 3 storm, still hanging just shy of Mexico's west coast and Cabo San Lucas. Unlike the last storm that we had here, Polo, this one actually is going to take more of a dive out towards open sea. So we're going to watch that continue to progress off towards the west and even start to weaken significantly. Notice that by the time we get into next week, winds are down to 80 miles per hour. But the moisture is still going to be a big impact across parts of the southwest. So we'll watch that closely in the days ahead. Another area that we're watching, this is on the hills of that last storm that we talked about. And this is where we continue to watch this area very closely. Southwest coast of Mexico, 80% chance over the next 7 days, couple of clusters of storm there. In terms of the area that we're watching, it's going to likely develop in a zone that has been the main origin for both Polo and Rachel. So this could be, a pretty interesting storm that we watch kind of play out. Could take a similar track of something like that. We'll see how things kind of play out as we head into the next couple of days. A couple of models do have this hugging the coast of Mexico very closely. A couple of other models, like the Google AI, are watching this kind of slide a little bit farther to the south and do something like that. So we'll see how things continue to progress. A lot to really watch over the next couple of days. Again, this one could be a big fish maker or fish storm, and it could hug a little bit closer to Mexico. We're on that thin line of whether it becomes impactful or not. We'll see how it plays out. But this season has been off the charts. My goodness. This is including all of the storms that we've tracked in the Pacific Basin, including EPAC and Central Pacific. We know that a number of these storms have impacted Hawaii, like Lala here. Also, Lowell was another one that we watched impact Hawaii. Polo was the one that recently just impacted parts of the southwest with its tropical moisture. Maybe not that direct impact, but still certainly something that we saw become impactful. And as we kind of look at the ACE here, the accumulated cyclone energy, it has been also off the charts. On record, it's 111. We're looking at 271 and still rising at this moment in time. Now, the southwest enduring a drenching this week. Fox Weather meteorologist Bob Van Dillen had Arizona State University professor Randy Cerverny on America's Weather Center talking about the setup. Take a listen.
4: Let's talk about your desert southwest weather. It has been real active over the last couple of weeks. I mean, you're just getting tropical juice steaming into the region.
0: It's really incredible given the situation that's going on in the Pacific in terms of ocean temperatures. We have pretty much the Eastern Pacific on fire. And so that's able to charge these multitude of tropical cyclones that we have off the coast of Mexico. And as you said, they've been coming up through the corridor. They've been coming up through along the coast of Mexico into Arizona and New Mexico, and now moving off into the Great Plains. But it's just a ton of moisture that is dropping in. And of course, in the long term, we need that. This is something that you were mentioning. The Southwest has been incredibly dry. We've been in drought. And so all of this moisture, even though it can cause problems with flash flooding and such, definitely is something that we really like to see. The idea is that this pattern still continues. The Pacific is still on fire. And so we've got Simon building up off of the coast of Mexico. Probably within the next week or so, Simon will be working its way in. And this whole pattern will repeat towards the end of next week.
4: Oh, my gosh. Professor, we're looking at the video also from New Mexico. I'm trying to remember, equate a season we've seen like this. I'm thinking possibly 1997 with that strong El Nino. Is this on par with that?
0: That one, and in fact, also 1982-83 was probably one of the biggest on record. However, the sea surface temperatures that we are recording in the Pacific right now just recently have exceeded even those associated with the historic 1982-83 El Nino and that of 97-98. So we're into unprecedented territory in terms of how much heat the Pacific Ocean can supply to us and force moisture up into the Southwest.
3: We're going to keep it to the West Coast, where a heat wave is starting to set up across parts of the region, and it's bringing scorching temperatures and heat alerts through next week, late next week at that. We have excessive heat warnings that are up across parts of California as temperatures, they already hit the 90s today. This was earlier in Kernville. You can see how that sun is shining and all the green on the foliage is still a deep green. So we haven't yet settled into fall temperatures. Bakersfield, California, 97 degrees there earlier today, too. This dangerous heat, well, it's set to linger at least through the second week of October. This is the heat alerts, and this is how confused I was. I said, oh, my goodness, this is until today. So the heat is going to let up. And I said, oh, this is until the 8th of October. So all the way into next week, we have these heat alerts that are going to be in place. Southern California getting the worst of it. Temperatures are in the 90s. And then also looking at feel likes getting into the triple digits here. Looking at our actual temperatures for this weekend, so that kind of kickstarts a lot of the heat alerts across the region. Los Angeles could see temperatures in the triple digits, 102. Expect that they're 98 along the coastline in San Diego. And then the valleys even get hot too. Look at these temperatures heading into the weekend here as well. Want to talk about how Sunday is going to be an equally as hot day. We really watch this streak continue. Maybe a couple of temperatures shaved off by next Monday and Tuesday. But nonetheless, we're getting into that time zone here where we have 3 days in a row of triple digit temperatures that would classify as a heat wave. Of course, it depends on where you are, but possibly even can consider Friday with a high of 99. Average last day of 100 degrees is actually in early to mid September. So we're taking this into October. Last time we had a 100 degree day this late in the season was back in 2020. So definitely dealing with some hot temperatures there across parts of the West Coast. Now, if you have any questions, you can certainly send them to us. Scan that QR code there on your screen. We actually got a question that was pretty interesting, so we're going to answer it right here on air. I want to show it to you. A JW from Dallas-Fort Worth sent this to us. My fiance and I love learning from Fox Weather. We appreciate you, Jade. Can you explain what subtropical means and how subtropical systems impact different parts of the United States? So this was a bit of a loaded question, and our team behind the scenes was trying to kind of gauge what you meant by this, so we're going to answer it in both ways. So for one, subtropical does mean that we have that warm, humid climate that influences conditions, typically closer to the tropics. So for the United States, as it kind of pertains to your question, that would be the southern tier of the country. Now, another thing that is a part of subtropical would be the subtropical jet. And that is a system, or at least I should say, a highway of like winds in the upper levels of the atmosphere that helps steer a lot of the storms. And that's what transports a lot of the moisture across the country. So when we talk about the subtropical jet, that's what we're talking about. Those, that ribbon of winds about 10 miles up into the atmosphere that just continues to guide storms across the southern tier of the country. What that means in terms of the type of weather that we can get. Well, if you're in the southeast, especially this fall or this season going into the fall with an El Nino active, it does mean that we have more of a stormy pattern that's going to take shape. So that's that jet carrying a subtropical cyclone across the region, dumping a lot of heavy rain across those areas that are highlighted in the green. And they may have experienced previous drought, which is the case, right? We saw that across Texas and Dallas earlier this week. Now we're getting quite the opposite with a lot of heavy rain. To the north of that subtropical jet, though, things are going to be warmer than average, like this heat wave that we have coming up this week in California, and also just drier in general. So that's what we have in place in terms of the subtropical jet. Now, of course, this is an El Nino year, so I kind of want to dive into that too, because this is where we have continuously seen El Nino continue to shape the hurricane season. But as we shift into the fall, this is how things are going to likely play out. We do likely see this super El Nino, which has been prolific so far, continue on that path to even intensifying by late fall and early winter. This could be the strongest, if not the strongest, on record so far. And it has to all go back to the sea surface temperatures that have been off the record here, especially for the Pacific. Really warm waters keeping that hostile condition in place across parts of the Atlantic, where we really haven't seen much in the way of activity there. So we're watching this El Nino, what it can do over the next couple of days, at least for October. It does lead to wet conditions to the south and dry and warm weather to the north. All right, take a look at this. This is in Winona. Lisa sent this to us. Gorgeous sunset. Don't go anywhere. We're going to talk more about the fall foliage and the activity this week after this quick break.
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1: Welcome into Fox Weather at Night. I'm Keanu Lewis. Let's get right into the biggest stories of the day.
2: Volunteer or donate? Go to
1: some pretty intense moments there across Nebraska. This was along a highway as a semi-truck from Veen across the road out of control. Rain was fueled by that tropical moisture, bringing in the widespread flooding across several states. We're going to dive into the impacts across the region. And October is here, and already the trees are changing colors, but summer has one last breath of life. Millions will feel temperatures, especially across parts of the Southern California and the West Coast, topping out in the 90s over the next couple of days. But let's dive into the latest here with this multi-day flash flood event. It has been impacting massive corridors that stretch all the way from Texas up into Chicago. You're looking at some of the different images that we got in here of a shelf cloud. This was in Oklahoma. Corey Gerken sent this to us earlier in the day as those showers and storms began to unfold. Now, over in Dodge City, we caught the brunt of this in Kansas as drivers were stuck between a roadway there. A lot of rain that piled on in and led to those flood concerns across parts of Kansas and even Oklahoma. We had some, you know, nasty conditions out of Nebraska here too. So it was definitely a wet day. Look at how heavy and how dense that rain was. That's that tropical moisture that we talk about here at Fox Weather, right? That atmospheric moisture, when these showers and storms kind of tap into that, that's what they were dealing with there in Nebraska as well as out towards Kansas and Oklahoma. When we look at the rain going through Thursday, this is where we had a lot of our hot pockets. So Kansas City, Topeka, and Wichita down towards Dodge City. Want to dive into Dodge City, where we had some pretty impressive totals. I highlighted some of the top totals here. Notice that one to the south of Dodge City here. 6.9 inches of rain estimated by the radar. So that's over a half a foot. We got really close just off towards the west of there too. And then closer to Dodge City, coming in at about 4 to nearly 5 inches in some places too. So we definitely had some high flood waters. Dodge City got the worst of that. And then as we kind of look at some of the other places here, it was a narrow corridor that stretched all the way up to about Chicago. But in between, we had these pockets here, Kansas City, Omaha, Wichita, where we had some heavier deep orange. That's 5 to 8 inches of rain indicated in some of those places. Oklahoma, Texas, two other areas that also saw some really heavy rain. Right in between here, we had the bullseye of some of those totals coming in, 3 to about 5, 8 inches of rain. Here's Oklahoma here. You can hardly see out of this, you know, windshield. We had that torrential rain pouring in, kind of leading to some heavy rain, low visibility. It was definitely one of those scenarios where if you're driving in this, you got to just kind of pull over to the side for a moment and give the rain, let the rain do its thing, kind of take a break, and then you can kind of go back on with your commute. Omaha was another area that got soaked. Look at some of these reports that came in here. Multiple road closures. Cars were submerged in the water here. We had one out of Crescent where emergency management reported a mudslide from heavy rainfall on both lanes of a Lincoln Highway there. And then to the south, we also had another report here come in where it was a foot of water that was standing water on a main street there south of Omaha. Big picture, did see a number of other flood reports. This was off towards the west of Kansas, also down into Dallas as well. So Dallas was another area in San Antonio along this stretch of I-35 where we had that line of storms move across the state, or excuse me, the interstate, I should say, and then push off towards the east of there. So it was a wet day for the Lone Star State too. But Nebraska takes the cake really the last couple of days. Look at this new record here, 6.1 inches of rain, making for the wettest day on record. This was yesterday, so Wednesday here, where we watched a lot of that heavy rain pour in. Last time we saw a record to this extent was 1910. So definitely has been a long time, and we're looking at more of that rain kind of pouring into some of these areas over the next couple of days. It's the bodies of water now where we could see a lot of this runoff kind of mingle over the next couple of days, and that will put a lot of these places which are already in that minor to moderate stage into the moderate to major category. So we have to watch that very closely because heading into, say, the weekend, there's over 30 river gauges that are forecast to be in the moderate to major stage. Close to Davenport, we see some of that purple popping up there. North of Kansas City, St. Joseph, some moderate stages there. And also just watching other places, too. So here's the overall latter half of this, taking us through Friday. You'll notice it becomes more of a widespread rain. The quarter of that narrow rain kind of continues to track east. It doesn't really break up much, so it's just really widespread rain kind of getting you started for your Friday. About a half an inch to an inch is still what we have to get through, but a lot of these places are oversaturated right now, so definitely could see some more flooding. Iowa, here's a look at your forecast going in, or excuse me, here's a look at your September totals. Record September rain across Iowa from Des Moines up into Rapid City. It looks like Iowa City had their wettest September on record so far. Now, the lingering rain will definitely stick around at least through tomorrow. So let's get a look at Friday and the weekend, because as we kind of look at Friday, we still have alerts in place through Friday morning from Dallas through San Antonio all the way down to Corpus Christi. That is our flood watch. And then in between, we could see some warnings still popping up as well, likely for a body of water. This is close to the Woodlands over here. But these are areas that we know are a little bit more prone to seeing their banks overflow, so those are going to be places that we watch closely. Looking at Friday morning, we start off with wet conditions. So again, not the best way to maybe cycle to work tomorrow. You definitely want to take maybe an Uber or drive into work just to play it safe. We have some heavy rain that could lead to more flooding. Dallas saw a lot of that big flooding Thursday. Could see it once again Friday. Notice that we have that narrow quarter here where we have our heaviest totals. So 2 to about upwards of maybe 3 inches of rain still to come. These pockets of orange here locally, we could see some of that heavier rain kind of taking shape in those areas. Friday's another day we scale back in the flash flood risk, but still it's there, especially for the Lone Star State. So if you're in Dallas down to Laredo, just watch for those pockets that you know maybe are prone to flooding. You're like, I know that street is probably flooded. I'm going to take a secondary road. Do it that way as you get through your Friday just to play it safe. Looking at the conditions here, it's no surprise that we've been seeing flooding across the Lone Star State. It's been very dry. We haven't really had much in the way of rain. So all of this rain that came and this deluge of rain that kind of sat around for a while certainly will lead to flood concerns. As we get in deeper dive here, certain cities like Dallas, 2.5 inches below where we should be for this time of the year. Houston sitting at 3.8 inches of rain that is needed to get us right at that threshold of being at zero. So we're below in a lot of places here. San Antonio, Corpus Christi definitely could use the rain. Dallas, it has been a dry summer for you. Last time you had over an inch of rain was actually July 13th. Every day moving forward was less than 1/100 of an inch. And we had traces in between. August was really, really dry. 3 days where you had a trace of rain. Every other day was hot and dry. And then September actually broke a record. Second driest September on record with just these 2 days where we saw at least some wet weather push throughout the city. Dallas, you'll continue with dry conditions at least through the overnight. And then as we get into the start of your Friday, we continue to see more rain kind of move into the area. So just watch for that closely. Some heavier pockets kind of getting you started through the morning, and then it kind of picks up throughout the day there too. Dallas, the weekend should turn around nicely. Could see some rain for Saturday, more rain for Sunday. And then as we continue, this is how much rain is still to come. So about a half an inch to an inch of rain in some of those areas. Now, I do want to take you to the southeast where we are going to be watching for, you know, a couple of areas that continue to see rain over the next couple of days. We have this overall setup of tropical moisture pushing in, and then also looking at Florida more primarily into next week for an opportunity of maybe some flooded rain in some areas, especially if you get into South Florida, the Panhandle of Florida, where we have that influx of moisture that's pushing in over the next couple of days and kind of taking shape. So notice our temperatures are in the 80s, 70s. If you're in the 80s, you have a better chance of seeing and experiencing thunderstorms. Looking at the flash flood threat, it's a level 1 out of 4 going into next week. So Monday and Tuesday, we continue the trend through the weekend for parts of the southeast, primarily Florida, heading into next Tuesday. So we'll watch that one very closely too. This is an ongoing story. We'll keep you up to date with the latest. Well, it was a busy week across parts of the country for Fox weather. Multiple tornadoes were spotted in Kansas on Wednesday. Very unusual for this time of the year. You're looking at some of the videos here that we saw with our very own storm tracker. This was Corey Gerken live on the air, actually, for Fox Weather Live. We were tracking this out, Steve and I, just yesterday. And as we continue through this week, thankfully, no more big severe weather threats. This was a part of that flood threat that we watched play out. It was a pocket of instability that kind of took shape in Kansas and produced some tornadoes just like this. Big old wedge tornado. We're going to track the very latest, break down what happened with that severe weather portion, and talk more about it after this quick break.
3: I'm Brian Norcross with a Hurricane HQ Minute about the new AI computer forecast models at Hurricanes. AI models landed with a big splash in 2025, becoming a valuable forecasting resource. This graph represents the 2025 average errors in the predictions made by the various computer models. The lower on the graph, the better. That line with the lowest errors in almost every time period represents the forecasts by the Google DeepMind AI system. By the end of the hurricane season, when Hurricane Melissa was threatening Jamaica, the Hurricane Center was regularly mentioning the Google model as a factor in its thinking. The Google DeepMind model is trained on some 50 years of global weather data and data from almost 5,000 hurricanes and tropical systems. The AI notices the patterns that make the storms tick, and in 2025 produced 50 possible tracks at each forecast time. The final Google forecast was made by averaging those possible tracks. And now the model has been expanded to produce 1,000 possible outcomes, the next step in the AI revolution in tropical forecasting. And a disclosure, I had a very small role as a trusted tester and a consultant on the Google DeepMind project. Fox Weather, for all seasons, for all America.
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1: Welcome back into Fox Weather at Night. I want to start you off in South Carolina now, where it was a foggy morning across the state, which led to a huge multi-car collision along the I-95, which was right near Lake Marion. At least 40 cars were involved in this accident, including 15 18-wheeler trucks. Multiple people suffered from minor injuries. However, firefighters did have to save four people who were trapped inside of their cars and one person who suffered from severe injuries, so severe that it resulted in air support. Now, as we get into our Friday, we do have a couple of areas that we need to watch very closely for fog once again across the state. Responders are urging drivers to be cautious as we get into the day. This is how things are going to look at the start of the day. So you'll notice that as we look forward into the visibility forecast, a lot of areas, a lot of pockets here where it's down to about a quarter of a mile at best. And that's going to be right into that zone where we saw that multi-car pileup earlier in the day. So just want to make sure we're keeping that in mind. Keep it slow. Make sure you have all of your watching taillights in front of you over the next couple of days, because that fog is certainly going to be around. When we talk about fog and we talk about the ingredients that are needed, just like this morning, this is what we pretty much had in place. Clear skies. We had really calm wind, so that's not pushing any of that saturation around in the atmosphere. So we have that saturated air just kind of hanging over places like rivers, lakes, and streams. And we also have wet soil, so that's also not absorbing any of the moisture either. When we check all of these boxes, we certainly could see a scenario like what we saw this morning, especially when it comes to a body of water like Lake Marion. So as we kind of look at things right now, it is still a bit foggy out there. A lot of the, slow movement of the cars took the majority of the day. I came in at around 5 o'clock today, Eastern time, and there was still a lot of traffic there across the area. So just be mindful of that. Make sure, as I mentioned, you have those low beam headlights on so folks can see you and you can see folks. You're also increasing the amount of distance in between your cars, so you're not looking at any more opportunities for any type of crashes or any accidents going into tomorrow. And just drive slowly. Take your time. It's Friday. Be lax. Kick back. You can go into work a little bit late. Tell them Kiana said so. But we'll continue to watch that as we head into tomorrow. Do want to get into some severe updates, though. Look at this video. My goodness. This was on air yesterday. We were on air on Fox Weather Live, Steve Bender and I, tracking this tornadic storm. And this was Corey Gerken's shot as he was giving us the visuals there across the screen. So it definitely was an active Wednesday. This was a part of the flood threat, but that little part that we had the severe weather, well, it produced some pretty big images across parts of the region. Looking at what some of the storm trackers kind of captured there with the tornadoes there below me, want to take you to some of the reports that we saw. It looks like this, at least thunderstorm, this tornadic storm, was producing some type of rotation for over 150 miles. So that is huge. We called it a mini outbreak. Again, this is in terms of Kansas. So this wasn't a huge outbreak, of course, but certainly one that made you kind of jaw drop a little bit as it moved across the I-70 corridor. Those reports came flooding in and we watched that play out. Here's a look at the video once again. This is from someone sending this to us on Facebook. This one tornado had so many little notches of vorticity around it too. At one point we were wondering, there it is, I think, if there was going to be a twin tornado kind of landing across the area in Kansas. So these were some really tornadic storms. They tapped into a lot of instability as, you know, those showers and storms kind of rolled into the area. It was this pocket here. And of course, it is open field, so that's some good news. It doesn't look like it was a very highly populated community that was impacted. But nonetheless, it's scary to see that as we kind of tracked out flooding through most of this week, we did have a pocket of severe weather that produced some pretty impressive images of tornadoes. Well, let's dive into the very latest here when it comes to what's expected for the southeast over the next couple of days. We do have a big chance of seeing a lot of that moisture that we talked about trailing off towards, say, the east. Southeast, get ready. You have moisture in place. You haven't seen it in a while. It is going to definitely kind of catch you off guard as we continue to see all of this tropical moisture get pulled into your region. So a lot of this moisture is being sourced actually from the Gulf here. You'll notice all that deep blue that's in place here. We'll have another big source or a big push of moisture coming in like this by the time we get into the weekend. And again, it isn't a tropical system that we're watching by any means, but it's just some moisture that does support

some big, heavy downpours across parts of the Southeast. Now, this is important because a lot of these cities, like Nashville, really haven't seen any type of measurable rain in a while. So the ground here is overly saturated. We once again watch our flood risk kind of take shape heading into our Friday and the weekend. Here's how things are going to start to play out. So we have areas along the Gulf Coast here from about Louisiana out towards Florida's panhandle that will get a lot of that push of moisture first. So we start to see these thunderstorms bubble up down here. They're going to continue to aim towards some of those areas, especially as we get into Saturday. So you have outdoor plans. It's the weekend. You maybe had one last cookout before fall kind of takes over, especially down across parts of the Southeast. Well, you have to have backup plans in place in case you get hit by one of these thunderstorms. And then that moisture becomes a little bit more widespread as we head into Sunday. Notice that as we get into the evening, the daytime hours and the evening hours, we see some big pushes of moisture, this influx of moisture kind of taking shape. Where we have the heaviest pockets is going to be confined down along the immediate coast, simply because of the proximity, right? We have this area of low pressure that's going to be somewhere around here. We watch this moisture continue to flow into that. So the two of those together will allow for some of the bigger totals to take shape there. But overall, the Southeast from New Orleans up until about Roanoke, really Charlotte, is where we see the heaviest of the totals. As I mentioned, it is that flood risk that we have to watch for in the immediate coastline. So cities like New Orleans, Mobile, out towards Pensacola, that's going to be the zone that we watch for the opportunity of flooding. When we look at Nashville, I talked about the city not seeing much rain. How much rain do you think they got since August? Well, the last day that they saw some measurable rain, about a half an inch, was August 20th. We went through September with just a trace. So that was the driest month on record, second driest in terms of temperature. So definitely has been a really dry month for the city. Going into this week, so the first full weekend of October, we could start to see about a half an inch to an inch of rain. That may slice our monthly average nearly in half. If we get a half an inch, 1.5 inches, it would get close to that monthly average. We could possibly see that in some cases. Nashville, you have rain starting you off Friday, lingering through about Sunday across the area. New Orleans, here's a look at your forecast. So Friday, Saturday, thunderstorms. Sunday, rain. Monday, we continue with the thunderstorm activity. This time around, a little bit more scattered in nature, but still worth watching across the Big Easy. Here's some of those totals. So we have about 2 to 3 inches in most areas. Biloxi, whoo, get ready for that. 5 to 8 inches of rain over you. And Slidell, we're also watching some heavier rains there too. Atlanta, here's a look at your forecast. We slide it back a day. So you have a little bit of time. If you want to head outside on Friday, have a little bit of fun, you definitely can do so. Saturday, you have to bring the umbrella. Sunday, make it an indoor day. Make it a self-care day because you definitely have big rain showers coming through and also temperatures dropping nearly 10 degrees, over 10 degrees by the time you get into Sunday and kind of staying in the 70s as we go through Monday too. All right, I want to take you to the tropics now where things have been quiet. We know they've been quiet. We're watching the last little bit of the remnants of Fay kind of hanging out there south of Bermuda. Not much to really talk about. We have to thank the El Nino for that. It has been a record season so far. September ending with not a hurricane or at least a classified hurricane up across the board. Fay got really close, about 5 miles per hour shy of becoming a hurricane. But of course, there it is, just the remnants kind of fizzling out from here on out. Last time we actually saw a hurricane in the Atlantic was over 330 days ago, and that was Hurricane Melissa. We know Hurricane Melissa because that is a storm that we watched unfold and we tracked along the way as it impacted Jamaica just last hurricane season. So it has been since then, since we have seen a hurricane. So far, 2026, we haven't seen one. It's the only year during the satellite era that we haven't seen a hurricane this deep into the season. 1905 was the last year that we saw the first hurricane formed, and that was on October 7th. And then we also had a couple of other years, but they're pre-satellite era where we had no hurricanes during that season. So let's talk about what's happening, where we possibly could see our next storm system, what the odds are at this point in time. A couple of models are hinting at some October development right into about the first or second weekend of October. I noticed the timestamp here, October 9th, is where we're likely going to see
maybe some hints of something. I wouldn't want to put all my bets in this, but this is the zone where we start to see the Central American gyre help to form some support. So that's that broad area of low pressure that kind of forms here. And then off of that, we can get little notches of low pressure that can be interesting in terms of tropics. So that's where we stand right now. It is a zone that we do see a little bit more moderate activity. Again, not stamping this, not saying this is going to happen, but it is a little bit more of a hot zone where we could see some activity, especially as we head into next week. So we'll watch it closely. You'll notice that as we go through next week, we have that jet streak that helps kind of remove a lot of that air that has been keeping things quiet here. And as we have this big big support system in tropical development, this is where we could see those little notches, as I mentioned, trying to form somewhere around it. And that could be where we could have a tropical system kind of take shape. So we'll see how things kind of progress. It's a long stretch. We have all the way into next week, so we have plenty of time to track this one out. But it is something that's interesting so far this season. Looking at the Euro ensemble, so looking at how the models are kind of gauging whether or not we get above average in terms of the rain, this is an area or a zone where that's kind of already popping up into next week. So we're going to watch it closely heading into next weekend too. And then just kind of looking at the overall Gulf of America, it is running a little bit above average. So in the event that we have all the perfect ingredients in place, it is a little bit of a pool that could definitely produce some tropical activity. So we'll watch it very closely over the next couple of weeks. Well, coming up, fall foliage is popping up across the country. This is a look at California. You can see some of the leaves trying to change there. Temperatures are really the talker here. 98 degrees, the start of a heat wave across the West Coast. We're going to watch all of this really closely. We're going to take a quick break. We'll be right back after this.

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1: All right, welcome back into Fox Weather at Night. It has been a very active day across parts of the Midwest. You're looking at Kansas, where a lot of heavy rain really continued to sit across the region. And that's where we saw a lot of the activity through the course of today. So I want to show you how some of this kind of played out going through the course of your Thursday. Again, a lot of these areas here got in on several inches of rain. I'm going to highlight a couple of there, 6.9 inches of rain throughout one rain event here across Dodge City, almost five inches there, and that lighter shading of orange. But it is that dark shading where we saw some of the heaviest rain totals. So you're looking at some of the images there kind of playing out, matching to what we saw in some of these areas. And it was a really active day. As I mentioned, we had across the plains in general a lot of activity. And you're watching as this was Corey Gerken shot in Oklahoma earlier in the day, too. He had a shelf cloud that took shape there, that dark underbelly, and you could see a little bit of the sun off into the distance behind it, but it made for a really dark sky out there, some really stormy conditions, and some heavy, heavy rain that poured in, too, some flooding rain that kind of soaked the area. So I want to look at the big picture as we look at all the rain that kind of moved in so far through the last couple of days. It's been images just like that that has produced a lot of these totals, all of that deep orange that you're seeing several places that got in on 3 to 5 to 6 inches of rain across the region. Now, as we look, we had a number of flash flood, reports, rain reports here too. Kansas City, Dodge City were two of the hot areas that we were watching. A couple of reports that came in here out of Omaha, where we had heavy rain that caused a mudslide and both lanes along a major highway there. You also saw just off towards the east of Omaha, a flash flooding there of over a foot of rain that was collected across the region. Lincoln broke a record. This was on Wednesday, the wettest day on record, 6.15 inches of rain. That old record was 5.45. That was back in 1910. So we saw a lot of heavy, heavy rain. Again, that was the name of the game. That we would call for that in the forecast. We continue with our flood alerts that are up across the board, at least going into the start of our Friday for some areas. A lot of this could be big rivers or streams that are already in that minor to moderate stage. So just keep that in mind, too. The next couple of days, a lot of this water can still kind of run off into some of these rivers. And then we can start to see at least over 30 rivers here. The gauge is forecast to get into that moderate to major stage. So heavy rain continues through the overnight into our Friday. Friday could even start off wet for a lot of these areas here too. St. Louis up to Indianapolis, Tupelo. Toledo, we're watching very closely too. Again, we could see about a half an inch to an inch of rain. So now we're getting to the tail end of this rain event. But nonetheless, we had a lot of heavy rain, as I mentioned, some areas seeing over a half a foot. So even a half an inch to an inch is going to be detrimental in terms of trying to turn around that flood risk. Iowa broke a record for the month of September. A lot of cities here, Des Moines, 14 and a half inches of rain put them in the second wettest on record so far. Iowa City coming in wettest on record with just shy of a foot, 11.3. And then Cedar Rapids coming in third wettest on record there as well. So we did see some pretty impressive totals that kind of filtered on in. And now we are finally getting to the end of it here across the Midwest. Not the case, though, if you're a little bit farther to the south. Areas like Texas, Dallas, Friday is going to be a wet one for you, too. As we get into the daytime hours, looks like a lot of this tropical moisture does want to hang around for you one more day where we're watching flood watches in place that remain active too. The source is going to be all of this deep tropical moisture. That's where we see a lot of these showers and storms tapping into that and continuing to produce some pretty nasty conditions. So as we get started into Friday morning, we're still watching for a flood watch that's in place in pretty big cities here, from San Antonio, Austin, Dallas, down towards Corpus Christi, and then also watching for any big flood warnings that could take shape too. Starting you off, the morning hours are going to be soaking wet for the Lone Star State. Grab the umbrella, grab the rain jacket. Not the best day to cycle into work. You may have to, call a cab, call an Uber, whatever you have to do to get there safely. And then as we get into the afternoon hours, you're dealing with heavy rain that kind of lingers around through most of the day. We finally start to dry out by, I think, the start of Saturday. But until then, here's that narrow corridor that we're watching. Notice that as I took it all the way up to about Little Rock and down through Corpus Christi, there's still some heavy pockets that are quite possible into your Friday. Dallas, watch you really closely. You already had some significant flooding through your Thursday. Once again, you're going to watch that play out for Friday. It's no surprise that flooding is the name of the game here, because most of the state is actually very, very dry, if not in an extreme drought. So when you get a lot of rain like this, moving over some of the same areas time in and time out, and then on top of that, the ground is dry, so it's not absorbing all of this rain, you're dealing with a drought. I mean, you're dealing with a flood risk in those drought areas. So we're going to watch that closely, looking at some of these impressive precip departures. So where we should be month to date versus where we actually are. We're 3 inches plus below where we should be in Houston. Dallas, 2.5. You may actually make this up, Dallas, especially after tomorrow with that last little bit of rain. Corpus Christi, about 4 inches in a deficit. And San Antonio, about 3.5. Now, July was a very dry month. We had a couple of days where we had some significant rain. August got even worse. We only saw traces of rain. And then September became the second driest September on record. So this rain was definitely needed, necessary, desperately necessary for Dallas. It just came a little too fast across parts of the region, and it led to those flood concerns. But as we continue to track this tropical moisture from the Pacific, it's also causing some major flash flooding across multiple states in the plains, with Texas remaining in the bullseye. Fox weather correspondent Robert Ray, senior correspondent Robert Ray, spoke with us from Decatur, Texas. Take a listen.
2: So many regions taking this deep moisture from the Pacific and all of those tropical elements coming in to the United States. This is Decatur, Texas, just to the west of Fort Worth. And you look at this behind me. You see these grasses, the color of them? Well, they're full of moisture now, but they have not seen rain in months. And so they've been in a really bad drought, and now inches of rain falling here in Decatur with some gusty winds as well. As throughout the morning and throughout the day, the Dallas metro area expected to get more rain. And it's not just Dallas. All of this precipitation starting in southern Texas from San Antonio to Austin, Dallas, and moving all throughout a swath of the southern plains into the central plains, moving into the Midwest, even Iowa, Chicago, Wisconsin, even up into the Canadian border. But let's look at what has occurred here over the past, say, 48, 72 hours. You know, the American Southwest, Arizona, and New Mexico, which is where we came from in the past day or so. We began in Albuquerque. Exclusive storm tracker Mark Suddeth was also in both of those states, Arizona and New Mexico. But you see this drone video that he shot in the state of New Mexico with some of the rivers swelling, particularly in Rio Doso, an area that unfortunately 6 people died a year ago in flash flooding. And so yesterday we were in the mountains just to the east of Albuquerque reporting on some of the arroyos that had washouts. We made our way overnighted in Abilene, Texas last night, got up very early and made our way through a very juicy atmosphere driving from Abilene into the Dallas metro. And some of those clouds very low, indicative of what could happen if the environment is exactly right. And it was exactly right in Kansas yesterday, as exclusive storm tracker Corey Gerken caught 2 tornadoes in one moment, in one shot. It was a surprise to him as much as it did Steve Bender when they brought this live to everyone on Fox Weather. And that's the dangers of all this tropical moisture and potential for severe activity. Then we go to the north, even further northeast, Lincoln, Nebraska. With an all-time record, daily record, over 6 inches of rain. Streets were flooding the University of Nebraska campus, having issues in some areas that's not used to seeing a deluge of that much rain. So all of this rain continuing in the Dallas metro area. Our meteorologist, Michael Estime, on the ground at the Trinity River watching it rise. It was dry as a bone when he got here, and now it is on the rise because of the inches of rain. Local folks, whether it be emergency management businesses or residents, putting sandbags in front of structures with the hope that that helps. On top of that, the state fair begins. That has been delayed today, but hopefully sunny skies in the days ahead. A very important event for the state of Texas and also the Dallas metro area. In the meantime, we continue to monitor this situation, as at one point, 150 million Americans in the bullseye of this tropical moisture from the Pacific and multiple states. It is just amazing to see how far away moisture can come in and then move into such a large swath of land and affect so many different communities. Do not drive into these flooded waters. If you see them on roadways, be very careful. We are not out of the woods yet. This will continue. As you see here, the dry conditions now saturated with rain behind me here just outside of Fort Worth. I'm Robert Ray, Fox Weather.
1: Well, fall foliage is popping up across the country, and we do have some hot spots that are already either at near peak, at peak, or past peak. So I want to show you some of the highlights of some of the best colors that we've been getting in on so far. Looking over towards Colorado, look at all of that bright yellow and green popping up here. This is in Maroon Bells, Colorado. Thanks to Jen for sending this to us. And then we take you over to Breckenridge, where, oh, the oranges are starting to pop up there too. So that's an area that's getting close to peak or past peak at this point. Some beautiful colors here in Vermont. Anson sending this in to us here. Look at that red and the orange and the greens. That's that beautiful transition taking shape there with those colors. This was over the weekend. So if you want to get some last glimpses in, you got to head up to Vermont now. They're actually in that peak zone too. Wisconsin looking pretty gorgeous there along the lake. This is another one here where we have the changes of orange and yellow kind of popping up. And also some red popping in there too. New Hampshire, gorgeous. Look at how low that fog is hanging on. And then you have the mountainside just changing colors there down to the peak. It looks like in New Hampshire, we're getting close to peak there too. So you can see it kind of hanging on close to the highway. Get out there and enjoy it. Send us some photos here, of course, at foxweather.com/connect. We want to see your beautiful, beautiful fall foliage before the season comes to an end.

0: 4.
1: I'm Brian Norcross with a Hurricane HQ Minute, looking back on Hurricane Harvey, which made its first landfall in the U.S. on the evening of August 25th, 2017. Harvey produced the most rainfall ever measured in the tropical system in the United States. About 5 feet of rain fell in Nederland, Texas. A steadily strengthening tropical storm was forecast up to landfall, but Harvey found a patch of extra warm water and exploded into a Category 4. And another concern was developing. Harvey was forecast to stall once it moved inland. Friday night, Hurricane Harvey made landfall near the town of Rockport, Texas, with peak winds estimated at 130 miles per hour. As Harvey's winds were ripping across the coastal areas north of Corpus Christi, the flooding concern from days of heavy rain across southeast Texas, including Metro Houston, was increasing. But nobody imagined the stunning rainfall that overwhelmed Houston's flood control systems. The initial forecast of 20 inches of rain seemed like a lot, until the forecast was increased to 40 inches and finally 50. For 5 days, the water poured from the sky, peaking at over 6 inches an hour. Over 300,000 homes and businesses were flooded, and an estimated 500,000 cars as well. The bill from Harvey is only behind Katrina, with damages totaling over $150 billion in modern dollars. And most of the damage came when Harvey was only a tropical storm.
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3: All right, welcome back into Fox Weather at Night. Tropical activity across the EPAC has definitely been surpassing the most active year on record. So let's take a look at where we are right now, tracking the very latest across the region. We have a number of different areas that we're watching. NOLO is still hanging on by a thread, well off towards, say, the west of Hawaii now. We have Rachel, which is a pretty big talker in the EPAC, and a couple of areas that we're watching along with the remnants of 19E. So let's dive into the very latest of Rachel. As I mentioned, it's now a Category 3 storm, still hanging just shy of Mexico's west coast and Cabo San Lucas. Unlike the last storm that we had here, Polo, this one actually is going to take more of a dive out towards open sea. So we're going to watch that continue to progress off towards the west and even start to weaken significantly. Notice that by the time we get into next week, winds are down to 80 miles per hour. But the moisture is still going to be a big impact across parts of the southwest. So we'll watch that closely in the days ahead. Another area that we're watching, this is on the hills of that last storm that we talked about. And this is where we continue to watch this area very closely. Southwest coast of Mexico, 80% chance over the next 7 days, couple of clusters of storm there. In terms of the area that we're watching, it's going to likely develop in a zone that has been the main origin for both Polo and Rachel. So this could be, a pretty interesting storm that we watch kind of play out. Could take a similar track of something like that. We'll see how things kind of play out as we head into the next couple of days. A couple of models do have this hugging the coast of Mexico very closely. A couple of other models, like the Google AI, are watching this kind of slide a little bit farther to the south and do something like that. So we'll see how things continue to progress. A lot to really watch over the next couple of days. Again, this one could be a big fish maker or fish storm, and it could hug a little bit closer to Mexico. We're on that thin line of whether it becomes impactful or not. We'll see how it plays out. But this season has been off the charts. My goodness. This is including all of the storms that we've tracked in the Pacific Basin, including EPAC and Central Pacific. We know that a number of these storms have impacted Hawaii, like Lala here. Also, Lowell was another one that we watched impact Hawaii. Polo was the one that recently just impacted parts of the Southwest with its tropical moisture. Maybe not that direct impact, but still certainly something that we saw become impactful. And as we kind of look at the ACE here, the accumulated cyclone energy, it has been also off the charts. On record, it's 111. We're looking at 271 and still rising at this moment in time. Now, the Southwest enduring a drenching this week. Fox Weather meteorologist Bob Van Dillen had Arizona State University professor Randy Cerverny on America's Weather Center talking about the setup. Take a listen.
4: Let's talk about your Desert Southwest weather. It has been real active over the last couple of weeks. I mean, you're just getting tropical juice steaming into the region.
0: It's really incredible given the situation that's going on in the Pacific in terms of ocean temperatures. We have pretty much the Eastern Pacific on fire. And so that's able to charge these multitude of tropical cyclones that we have off the coast of Mexico. And as you said, they've been coming up through the corridor. They've been coming up through along the coast of Mexico into Arizona and New Mexico, and now moving off into the Great Plains. But it's just a ton of moisture that is dropping in. And of course, in the long term, we need that. This is something that you were mentioning. The Southwest has been incredibly dry. We've been in drought. And so all of this moisture, even though it can cause problems with flash flooding and such, definitely is something that we really like to see. The idea is that this pattern still continues. The Pacific is still on fire. And so we've got Simon building up off the coast of Mexico. Probably within the next week or so, Simon will be working its way in. And this whole pattern will repeat towards the end of next week.
4: Oh, my gosh. Professor, we're looking at the video also from New Mexico. I'm trying to remember, equate a season we've seen like this. I'm thinking possibly 1997 with that strong El Nino. Is this on par with that?
0: That one, and in fact, also 1982-83 was probably one of the biggest on record. However, the sea surface temperatures that we are recording in the Pacific right now just recently have exceeded even those associated with the historic 1982-83 El Nino and that of 97-98. So we're into unprecedented territory in terms of how much heat the Pacific Ocean can supply to us and force moisture up into the Southwest.
3: We're going to keep it to the West Coast, where a heat wave is starting to set up across parts of the region, and it's bringing scorching temperatures and heat alerts through next week, late next week at that. We have excessive heat warnings that are up across parts of California as temperatures, they already hit the 90s today. This was earlier in Kernville. You can see how that sun is shining and all the green on the foliage is still a deep green. So we haven't yet settled into fall temperatures. Bakersfield, California, 97 degrees there earlier today, too. This dangerous heat, well, it's set to linger at least through the second week of October. This is the heat alerts, and this is how confused I was. I said, oh, my goodness, this is until today. So the heat is going to let up. And I said, oh, this is until the 8th. Of October. So all the way into next week, we have these heat alerts that are going to be in place. Southern California getting the worst of it. Temperatures are in the 90s. And then also looking at feel likes getting into the triple digits here. Looking at our actual temperatures for this weekend, so that kind of kickstarts a lot of the heat alerts across the region. Los Angeles could see temperatures in the triple digits, 102. Expect that they're 98 along the coastline in San Diego. And then the valleys even get hot too. Look at these temperatures heading into the weekend here as well. Want to talk about how Sunday is going to be an equally as hot day. We really watch this streak continue. Maybe a couple of temperatures shaved off by next Monday and Tuesday. But nonetheless, we're getting into that time zone here where we have 3 days in a row of triple digit temperatures that would classify as a heat wave. Of course, it depends on where you are, but possibly even can consider Friday with a high of 99. Average last day of 100 degrees is actually in early to mid September. So we're taking this into October. Last time we had a 100 degree day this late in the season was back in 2020. So definitely dealing with some hot temperatures there across parts of the West Coast. Now, if you have any questions, you can certainly send them to us. Scan that QR code there on your screen. We actually got a question that was pretty interesting, so we're going to answer it right here on air. I want to show it to you. A JW from Dallas-Fort Worth sent this to us. My fiance and I love learning from Fox Weather. We appreciate you, Jade. Can you explain what subtropical means and how subtropical systems impact different parts of the United States? So this was a bit of a loaded question, and our team behind the scenes was trying to kind of gauge what you meant by this. So we're going to answer it in both ways. So for one, subtropical does mean that we have that warm, humid climate that influences conditions, typically closer to the tropics. So for the United States, as it kind of pertains to your question, that would be the southern tier of the country. Now, another thing that is a part of subtropical would be the subtropical jet. And that is a system, or at least I should say, a highway of like winds in the upper levels of the atmosphere that helps steer a lot of the storms. And that's what transports a lot of the moisture across the country. So when we talk about the subtropical jet, that's what we're talking about. Those, that ribbon of winds about 10 miles up into the atmosphere that just continues to guide storms across the southern tier of the country. What that means in terms of the type of weather that we can get. Well, if you're in the southeast, especially this fall or this season going into the fall with an El Nino active, it does mean that we have more of a stormy pattern that's going to take shape. So that's that jet carrying a subtropical cyclone across the region, dumping a lot of heavy rain across those areas that are highlighted in the green. And they may have experienced previous drought, which is the case, right? We saw that across Texas and Dallas earlier this week. Now we're getting quite the opposite with a lot of heavy rain. To the north of that subtropical jet, though, things are going to be warmer than average, like this heat wave that we have coming up this week in California, and also just drier in general. So that's what we have in place in terms of the subtropical jet. Now, of course, this is an El Nino year, so I kind of want to dive into that too, because this is where we have continuously seen El Nino continue to shape the hurricane season. But as we shift into the fall, this is how things are going to likely play out. We do likely see this super El Nino, which has been prolific so far, continue on that path to even intensifying by late fall and early winter. This could be the strongest, if not the strongest, on record so far. And it has to all go back to the sea surface temperatures that have been off the record here, especially for the Pacific. Really warm waters keeping that hostile condition in place across parts of the Atlantic, where we really haven't seen much in the way of activity there. So we're watching this El Nino, what it can do over the next couple of days, at least for October. It does lead to wet conditions to the south and dry and warm weather to the north. All right, take a look at this. This is in Winona. Lisa sent this to us. Gorgeous sunset. Don't go anywhere. We're going to talk more about the fall foliage and the activity this.

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1: 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I'm Keanu Lewis. Let's get right into the biggest stories of the day.
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1: Some pretty intense moments there across Nebraska. This was along a highway as a semi-truck convened across the road out of control. Rain was fueled by that tropical moisture, bringing in the widespread flooding across several states. We're going to dive into the impacts across the region. And October is here, and already the trees are changing colors, but summer has one last breath of life. Millions will feel temperatures, especially across parts of the Southern California and the West Coast, topping out in the 90s over the next couple of days. But let's dive into the latest here with this multi-day flash flood event. It has been impacting massive corridors that stretch all the way from Texas up into Chicago. You're looking at some of the different images that we got in here of a shelf cloud. This was in Oklahoma. Corey Gerken sent this to us earlier in the day as those showers and storms began to unfold. Now, over in Dodge City, we caught the brunt of this in Kansas as drivers were stuck between a roadway there. A lot of rain that piled on in and led to those flood concerns across parts of Kansas and even Oklahoma. We had some, you know, nasty conditions out of Nebraska here too. So it was definitely a wet day. Look at how heavy and how dense that rain was. That's that tropical moisture that we talk about here at Fox Weather, right? That atmospheric moisture, when these showers and storms kind of tap into that, that's what they were dealing with there in Nebraska, as well as out towards Kansas and Oklahoma. When we look at the rain going through Thursday, this is where we had a lot of our hot pockets. So Kansas City, Topeka, and Wichita, down towards Dodge City, want to dive into Dodge City, where we had some pretty impressive totals. I highlighted some of the top totals here. Notice that one to the south of Dodge City here. 6.9 inches of rain estimated by the radar. So that's over a half a foot. We got really close just off towards the west of there too. And then closer to Dodge City, coming in at about 4 to nearly 5 inches in some places too. So we definitely had some high flood waters. Dodge City got the worst of that. And then as we kind of look at some of the other places here, it was a narrow corridor that stretched all the way up to about Chicago. But in between, we had these pockets here, Kansas City, Omaha, Wichita, where we had some heavier deep orange. That's 5 to 8 inches of rain indicated in some of those places. Oklahoma, Texas, two other areas that also saw some really heavy rain. Right in between here, we had the bullseye of some of those totals coming in, 3 to about 5, 8 inches of rain. Here's Oklahoma here. You can hardly see out of this, you know, windshield. We had that torrential rain pouring in, kind of leading to some heavy rain, low visibility. It was definitely one of those scenarios where if you're driving in this, you got to just kind of pull over to the side for a moment and give the rain, let the rain do its thing, kind of take a break, and then you can kind of go back on with your commute. Omaha was another area that got soaked. Look at some of these reports that came in here. Multiple road closures. Cars were submerged in the water here. We had one out of Crescent where emergency management reported a mudslide from heavy rainfall on both lanes of a Lincoln Highway there. And then to the south, we also had another report here come in where it was a foot of rain, a foot of water that was standing water on a main street there south of Omaha. Big picture did see a number of other flood reports. This was off towards the west of Kansas, also down into Dallas as well. So Dallas was another area in San Antonio. Along this stretch of I-35, where we had that line of storms move across the state, or excuse me, the interstate, I should say, and then push off towards the east of there. So it was a wet day for the Lone Star State too. But Nebraska takes the cake really the last couple of days. Look at this new record here, 6.1 inches of rain, making for the wettest day on record. This was yesterday, so Wednesday here, where we watched a lot of that heavy rain pour in. Last time we saw a record to this extent was 1910. So definitely has been a long time, and we're looking at more of that rain kind of pouring into some of these areas over the next couple of days. It's the bodies of water now where we could see a lot of this runoff kind of mingle over the next couple of days, and that will put a lot of these places which are already in that minor to moderate stage into the moderate to major category. So we have to watch that very closely, because heading into, say, the weekend, There's over 30 river gauges that are forecast to be in the moderate to major stage. Close to Davenport, we see some of that purple popping up there. North of Kansas City, St. Joseph, some moderate stages there. And also just watching other places, too. So here's the overall latter half of this, taking us through Friday. You'll notice it becomes more of a widespread rain. The quarter of that narrow rain kind of continues to track east. It doesn't really break up much, so it's just really widespread rain kind of getting you started for your Friday. About a half an inch to an inch is still what we have to get through, but a lot of these places are oversaturated right now, so definitely could see some more flooding. Iowa, here's a look at your forecast going in, or excuse me, here's a look at your September totals. Record September rain across Iowa from Des Moines up into Rapid City. It looks like Iowa City had their wettest September on record so far. Now, the lingering rain will definitely stick around at least through tomorrow. So let's get a look at Friday and the weekend, because as we kind of look at Friday, we still have alerts in place through Friday morning from Dallas through San Antonio all the way down to Corpus Christi. That is our flood watch. And then in between, we could see some warnings still popping up as well, likely for a body of water. This is close to the Woodlands over here. But these are areas that we know are a little bit more prone to see maybe seeing their banks overflow, so those are going to be places that we watch closely. Looking at Friday morning, we start off with wet conditions. So again, not the best way to maybe cycle to work tomorrow. You definitely want to take maybe an Uber or drive into work just to play it safe. We have some heavy rain that could lead to more flooding. Dallas saw a lot of that big flooding Thursday, could see it once again Friday. Notice that we have that narrow quarter here where we have our heaviest totals. So 2 to about upwards of maybe 3 inches of rain still to come. These pockets of orange here locally, we could see some of that heavier rain kind of taking shape in those areas. Friday's another day we scale back in the flash flood risk, but still it's there, especially for the Lone Star State. So if you're in Dallas down to Laredo, just watch for those pockets that you know maybe are prone to flooding. You're like, I know that street is probably flooded. I'm going to take a secondary road. Do it that way as you get through your Friday just to play it safe. Looking at the conditions here, it's no surprise that we've been seeing flooding across the Lone Star State. It's been very dry. We haven't really had much in the way of rain. So all of this rain that came and this deluge of rain that kind of sat around for a while certainly will lead to flood concerns. As we get in deeper dive here, certain cities like Dallas, 2.5 inches below where we should be for this time of the year. Houston sitting at 3.8 inches of rain that is needed to get us right at that threshold of being at zero. So we're below in a lot of places here. San Antonio, Corpus Christi definitely could use the rain. Dallas, it has been a dry summer for you. Last time you had over an inch of rain was actually July 13th. Every day moving forward was less than 1/100 of an inch. And we had traces in between. August was really, really dry. 3 days where you had a trace of rain. Every other day was hot and dry. And then September actually broke a record. Second driest September on record with just these 2 days where we saw at least some wet weather push throughout the city. Dallas, you'll continue with dry conditions at least through the overnight. And then as we get into the start of your Friday, we continue to see more rain kind of move into the area. So just watch for that closely. Some heavier pockets kind of getting you started through the morning, and then it kind of picks up throughout the day there too. Dallas, the weekend should turn around nicely. Could see some rain for Saturday, more rain for Sunday. And then as we continue, this is how much rain is still to come. So about a half an inch to an inch of rain in some of those areas. Now, I do want to take you to the southeast where we are going to be watching for, you know, a couple of areas that continue to see rain over the next couple of days. We have this overall setup of tropical moisture pushing in, and then also looking at Florida more primarily into next week for an opportunity of maybe some flooded rain in some areas, especially if you get into South Florida, the Panhandle of Florida, where we have that influx of moisture that's pushing in over the next couple of days and kind of taking shape. So notice our temperatures are in the 80s, 70s. If you're in the 80s, you have a better chance of seeing and experiencing thunderstorms. Looking at the flash flood threat, it's a level 1 out of 4 going into next week. So Monday and Tuesday, we continue the trend through the weekend for parts of the southeast, primarily Florida, heading into next Tuesday. So we'll watch that one very closely too. This is an ongoing story. We'll keep you up to date with the latest. Well, it was a busy week across parts of the country for Fox weather. Multiple tornadoes were spotted in Kansas on Wednesday. Very unusual for this time of the year. You're looking at some of the videos here that we saw with our very own storm tracker. This was Corey Gerken live on the air, actually, for Fox Weather Live. We were tracking this out, Steve and I, just yesterday. And as we continued through this week, thankfully, no more big severe weather threats. This was a part of that flood threat that we watched play out. It was a pocket of instability that kind of took shape in Kansas and produced some tornadoes just like this. Big old wedge tornado. We're going to track the very latest, break down what happened with that severe weather portion, and talk more about it after this quick break.
3: I'm Brian Norcross with a Hurricane HQ Minute about the new AI computer forecast models at hurricanes. AI models landed with a big splash in 2025, becoming a valuable forecasting resource. This graph represents the 2025 average errors in the predictions made by the various computer models. The lower on the graph, the better. That line with the lowest errors in almost every time period represents the forecasts by the Google DeepMind AI system. By the end of the hurricane season, when Hurricane Melissa was threatening Jamaica, the Hurricane Center was regularly mentioning the Google model as a factor in its thinking. The Google DeepMind model is trained on some 50 years of global weather data and data from almost 5,000 hurricanes and tropical systems. The AI notices the patterns that make the storms tick, and in 2025 produced 50 possible tracks at each forecast time. The final Google forecast was made by averaging those possible tracks. And now the model has been expanded to produce 1,000 possible outcomes, the next step in the AI revolution in tropical forecasting. And a disclosure, I had a very small role as a trusted tester and a consultant on the Google DeepMind project. Fox Weather, for all seasons, for all America.
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6: It's like lightning bolts down my leg.

people suffered from minor injuries. However, firefighters did have to save four people who were trapped inside of their cars and one person who suffered from severe injuries, so severe that it resulted in air support. Now, as we get into our Friday, we do have a couple of areas that we need to watch very closely for fog once again across the state. Responders are urging drivers to be cautious as we get into the day. This is how things are going to look at the start of the day. So you'll notice that as we look forward into the visibility forecast, a lot of areas, a lot of pockets here where it's down to about a quarter of a mile at best. And that's going to be right into that zone where we saw that multi-car pileup earlier in the day. So just want to make sure we're keeping that in mind. Keep it slow. Make sure you have all of your watching taillights in front of you over the next couple of days, because that fog is certainly going to be around. When we talk about fog and we talk about the ingredients that are needed, just like this morning, this is what we pretty much had in place. Clear skies. We had really calm winds, so that's not pushing any of that saturation around in the atmosphere. So we have that saturated air just kind of hanging over places like rivers, lakes, and streams. And we also have wet soil, so that's also not absorbing any of the moisture either. When we check all of these boxes, we certainly could see a scenario like what we saw this morning, especially when it comes to a body of water like Lake Marion. So as we kind of look at things right now, it is still a bit foggy out there. A lot of the, you know, slow movement of the cars took the majority of the day. I came in at around 5 o'clock today, Eastern time, and there was still a lot of traffic there across the area. So just be mindful of that. Make sure, as I mentioned, you have those low beam headlights on so folks can see you and you can see folks. You're also increasing the amount of distance in between your cars, so you're not looking at any more opportunities for any type of crashes or any accidents going into tomorrow. And just drive slowly. Take your time. It's Friday. Be lax. Kick back. You can go into work a little bit late. Tell them Kiana said so. But we'll continue to watch that as we head into tomorrow. Do you want to get into some severe updates, though? Look at this video. My goodness. This was on air yesterday. We were on air on Fox Weather Live, Steve Bender and I, tracking this tornadic storm. And this was Corey Gerken's shot as he was giving us the visuals there across the screen. So it definitely was an active Wednesday. This was a part of the flood threat, but that little part that we had the severe weather, well, it produced some pretty big images across parts of the region. Looking at what some of the storm trackers kind of captured there with the tornadoes there below me, want to take you to some of the reports that we saw. It looks like this, at least thunderstorm, this tornadic storm, was producing some type of rotation for over 150 miles. So that is huge. We called it a mini outbreak. Again, this is in terms of Kansas. So this wasn't a huge outbreak, of course, but certainly one that made you kind of jaw drop a little bit as it moved across the I-70 corridor. You know, those reports came flooding in and we watched that play out. Here's a look at the video once again. This is from someone sending this to us on Facebook. This one tornado had so many little notches of vorticity around it too. At one point we were wondering, there it is, I think, if there was going to be a twin tornado kind of landing across the area in Kansas. So these were some really tornadic storms. They tapped into a lot of instability as, you know, those showers and storms kind of rolled into the area. It was this pocket here. And of course, it is open field, so that's some good news. It doesn't look like it was a very highly populated community that was impacted. But nonetheless, it's scary to see that as we kind of tracked out flooding through most of this week, we did have a pocket of severe weather that produced some pretty impressive images of tornadoes. Well, let's dive into the very latest here when it comes to what's expected for the southeast over the next couple of days. We do have a big chance of seeing a lot of that moisture that we talked about trailing off towards, say, the east. Southeast, get ready. You have moisture in place. You haven't seen it in a while. It is going to definitely kind of catch you off guard as we continue to see all of this tropical moisture get pulled into your region. So a lot of this moisture is being sourced actually from the Gulf here. You'll notice all that deep blue that's in place here. We'll have another big source or a big push of moisture coming in like this by the time we get into the weekend. And again, it isn't a tropical system that we're watching by any means, but it's just some moisture that does support some big, heavy downpours across parts of the southeast. Now, this is important because a lot of these cities like Nashville really haven't seen any type of measurable rain in a while. So the ground here is overly saturated. We once again watch our flood risk kind of take shape heading into our Friday and the weekend. Here's how things are going to start to play out. So we have areas along the Gulf Coast here from about Louisiana out towards Florida's Panhandle. That

will get a lot of that push of moisture first. So we start to see these thunderstorms bubble up down here. They're going to continue to aim towards some of those areas, especially as we get into Saturday. So you have outdoor plans. It's the weekend. You maybe had one last cookout before fall kind of takes over, especially down across parts of the southeast. Well, you have to have backup plans in place in case you get hit by one of these thunderstorms. And then that moisture becomes a little bit more widespread as we head into Sunday. Notice that as we get into the evening, the daytime hours, and the evening hours, we see some big pushes of moisture, this influx of moisture kind of taking shape. Where we have the heaviest pockets is going to be confined down along the immediate coast, simply because of the proximity, right? We have this area of low pressure that's going to be somewhere around here. We watch this moisture continue to flow into that. So the two of those together will allow for some of the bigger totals to take shape there. But overall, the southeast from New Orleans up until about Roanoke, really Charlotte is where we see the heaviest of the totals. As I mentioned, it is that flood risk that we have to watch for in the immediate coastline. So cities like New Orleans, Mobile, out towards Pensacola, that's going to be the zone that we watch for the opportunity of flooding. When we look at Nashville, I talked about the city not seeing much rain. How much rain do you think they got since August? Well, the last day that they saw some measurable rain, about a half an inch, was August 20th. We went through September with just a trace. So that was the driest month on record, second driest in terms of temperature. So definitely has been a really dry month for the city. Going into this week, so the first full weekend of October, we could start to see about a half an inch to an inch of rain. That may slice our monthly average nearly in half. If we get a half an inch, 1.5 inches, it would get close to that monthly average. We could possibly see that in some cases. Nashville, you have rain starting you off Friday, lingering through about Sunday across the area. New Orleans, here's a look at your forecast. So Friday, Saturday, thunderstorms. Sunday, rain. Monday, we continue with the thunderstorm activity. This time around, a little bit more scattered in nature, but still worth watching across the Big Easy. Here's some of those totals. So we have about 2 to 3 inches in most areas. Biloxi, whoo, get ready for that. 5 to 8 inches of rain over you. And Slidell, we're also watching some heavier rains there too. Atlanta, here's a look at your forecast. We slide it back a day. So you have a little bit of time. If you want to head outside on Friday, have a little bit of fun, you definitely can do so. Saturday, you have to bring the umbrella. Sunday, make it an indoor day. Make it a self-care day because you definitely have big rain showers coming through and also temperatures dropping nearly 10 degrees, over 10 degrees by the time you get into Sunday and kind of staying in the 70s as we go through Monday too. All right, I want to take you to the tropics now where things have been quiet. We know they've been quiet. We're watching the last little bit of the remnants of Fay kind of hanging out there south of Bermuda. Not much to really talk about. We have to thank the El Nino for that. It has been a record season so far. September ending with not a hurricane or at least a classified hurricane up across the board. Fay got really close, about 5 miles per hour shy of becoming a hurricane. But of course, there it is, just the remnants kind of fizzling out from here on out. Last time we actually saw a hurricane in the Atlantic was over 330 days ago, and that was Hurricane Melissa. We know Hurricane Melissa because that is a storm that we watched unfold and we tracked along the way as it impacted Jamaica just last hurricane season. So it has been since then, since we have seen a hurricane. So far, 2026, we haven't seen one. It's the only year during the satellite era that we haven't seen a hurricane this deep into the season. 1905 was the last year that we saw the first hurricane formed, and that was on October 7th. And then we also had a couple of other years, but they're pre-satellite era where we had no hurricanes during that season. So let's talk about what's happening, where we possibly could see our next storm system, what the odds are at this point in time. A couple of models are hinting at some October development right into about the first or second weekend of October. I noticed the timestamp here, October 9th, is where we're likely going to see maybe some hints of something. I wouldn't want to put all my bets in this, but this is the zone where we start to see the Central American Gyre help to form some support. So that's that broad area of low pressure that kind of forms here. And then off of that, we can get little notches of low pressure that can be interesting in terms of tropics. So that's where we stand right now. It is a zone that we do see a little bit more moderate activity. Again, not
stamping this, not saying this is going to happen, but it is a little bit more of a hot zone where we could see some activity, especially as we head into next week. So we'll watch it closely. You'll notice that as we go through next week, we have that jet streak that helps kind of remove a lot of that air that has been keeping things quiet here. And as we have this big, big support system in tropical development, this is where we could see those little notches, as I mentioned, trying to form somewhere around it. And that could be where we could have a tropical system kind of take shape. So we'll see how things kind of progress. You know, it's a long stretch. We have all the way into next week, so we have plenty of time to track this one out. But it is something that's interesting so far this season. Looking at the Euro ensemble, so looking at how the models are kind of gauging whether or not we get above average in terms of the rain, this is an area or a zone where that's kind of already popping up into next week. So we're going to watch it closely heading into next weekend too. And then just kind of looking at the overall Gulf of America, it is running a little bit above average. So in the event that we have all the perfect ingredients in place, it is a little bit of a pool that could definitely produce some tropical activity. So we'll watch it very closely over the next couple of days. Well, coming up, fall foliage is popping up across the country. This is a look at California. You can see some of the leaves trying to change there. Temperatures are really the talker here. 98 degrees, the start of a heat wave across the West Coast. We're going to watch all of this really closely. We're going to take a quick break. We'll be right back after this.

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1: All right, welcome back into Fox Weather at Night. It has been a very active day across parts of the Midwest. You're looking at Kansas, where a lot of heavy rain really continued to sit across the region. And that's where we saw a lot of the activity through the course of today. So I want to show you how some of this kind of played out going through the course of your Thursday. Again, a lot of these areas here got in on several inches of rain. I'm going to highlight a couple of their 6.9 inches of rain throughout one rain event here across Dodge City, almost five inches there, and that lighter shading of orange. But it is that dark shading where we saw some of the heaviest rain totals. So you're looking at some of the images there kind of playing out, matching to what we saw in some of these areas. And it was a really active day, as I mentioned. We had, across the plains in general, a lot of activity. And you're watching as this was Corey Gerken shot in Oklahoma earlier in the day, too. He had a shelf cloud that took shape there, that dark underbelly, and you can see a little bit of the sun off into the distance behind it. But it made for a really dark sky out there, some really stormy conditions, and some heavy, heavy rain that poured in, too, some flooding rain that kind of soaked the area. So I want to look at the big picture as we look at all the rain that kind of moved in so far through the last couple of days. It's been images just like that that has produced a lot of these totals, all of that deep orange that you're seeing several places that got in on 3 to 5 to 6 inches of rain across the region. Now, as we look, we had a number of flash flood, reports, rain reports here too. Kansas City, Dodge City were two of the hot areas that we were watching. A couple of reports that came in here out of Omaha, where we had heavy rain that caused a mudslide and both lanes along a major highway there. You also saw just off towards the east of Omaha, a flash flooding there of over a foot of rain that was collected across the region. Lincoln broke a record. This was on Wednesday, that wettest day on record, 6.15 inches of rain. That old record was 5.45. That was back in 1910. So we saw a lot of heavy, heavy rain. Again, that was the name of the game. We would call for that in the forecast. We continue with our flood alerts that are up across the board, at least going into the start of our Friday for some areas. A lot of this could be big rivers or streams that are already in that minor to moderate stage. So just keep that in mind, too. The next couple of days, a lot of this water can still kind of run off into some of these rivers. And then we can start to see at least over 30 rivers here. The gauge is forecast to get into that moderate to major stage. So heavy rain continues through the overnight into our Friday. Friday could even start off wet for a lot of these areas here too. St. Louis up to Indianapolis, Tupelo. We're watching very closely too. Again, we could see about a half an inch to an inch of rain. So now we're getting to the tail end of this rain event. But nonetheless, we had a lot of heavy rain, as I mentioned, some areas seeing over a half a foot. So even a half an inch to an inch is going to be detrimental in terms of trying to turn around that flood risk. Iowa broke a record for the month of September. A lot of cities here, Des Moines, 14 and a half inches of rain put them in the second wettest on record so far. Iowa City coming in wettest on record with just shy of a foot, 11.3. And then Cedar Rapids coming in third wettest on record there as well. So we did see some pretty impressive totals that kind of filtered on in. And now we are finally getting to the end of it here across the Midwest. Not the case, though, if you're a little bit farther to the south. Areas like Texas, Dallas, Friday's going to be a wet one for you, too. As we get into the daytime hours, looks like a lot of this tropical moisture does want to hang around for you one more day where we're watching flood watches in place that remain active too. The source is going to be all of this deep tropical moisture. That's where we see a lot of these showers and storms tapping into that and continuing to produce some pretty nasty conditions. So as we get started into Friday morning, we're still watching for a flood watch that's in place in pretty big cities here, from San Antonio, Austin, Dallas, down towards Corpus Christi, and then also watching for any big flood warnings that could take shape too. Starting you off, the morning hours are going to be soaking wet for the Lone Star State. Grab the umbrella, grab the rain jacket. Not the best day to cycle into work. You may have to, call a cab, call an Uber, whatever you have to do to get there safely. And then as we get into the afternoon hours, you're dealing with heavy rain that kind of lingers around through most of the day. We finally start to dry out by, I think, the start of Saturday. But until then, here's that narrow corridor that we're watching. Notice that as I took it all the way up to about Little Rock and down through Corpus Christi, there's still some heavy pockets that are quite possible into your Friday. Dallas, watch you really closely. You already had some significant flooding through your Thursday. Once again, are going to watch that play out for Friday. It's no surprise that flooding is the name of the game here, because most of the state is actually very, very dry, if not in an extreme drought. So when you get a lot of rain like this, moving over some of the same areas time in and time out, and then on top of that, the ground is dry, so it's not absorbing all of this rain, you're dealing with a flood risk in those drought areas. So we're going to watch that closely, looking at some of these impressive precip departures. So where we should be month to date versus where we actually are, we're 3 inches plus below where we should be in Houston, Dallas 2.5. You may actually make this up, Dallas, especially after tomorrow with that last little bit of rain. Corpus Christi about 4 inches in a deficit, and San Antonio about 3.5. Now, July was a very dry month. We had a couple of days where we had some significant rain. August got even worse. We only saw traces of rain. And then September became the second driest September on record. So this rain was definitely needed, necessary, desperately necessary for Dallas. It just came a little too fast across parts of the region, and it led to those flood concerns. But as we continue to track this, tropical moisture from the Pacific is also causing some major flash flooding across multiple states in the plains, with Texas remaining in the bullseye. Fox weather correspondent Robert Ray, senior correspondent Robert Ray, spoke with us from Decatur, Texas. Take a listen.
2: So many regions taking this deep moisture from the Pacific and all of those tropical elements coming in to the United States. This is Decatur, Texas, just to the west of Fort Worth. And you look at this behind me. You see these grasses, the color of them? Well, they're full of moisture now, but they have not seen rain in months. And so they've been in a really bad drought, and now inches of rain falling here in Decatur with some gusty winds as well. As throughout the morning and throughout the day, the Dallas metro area expected to get more rain. And it's not just Dallas. All of this precipitation starting in southern Texas from San Antonio to Austin, Dallas, and moving all throughout a swath of the southern plains into the central plains, moving into the Midwest, even Iowa, Chicago, Wisconsin, even up into the Canadian border. But let's look at what has occurred here over the past, say, 48, 72 hours. You know, the American Southwest, Arizona, and New Mexico, which is where we came from in the past day or so. We began in Albuquerque. Exclusive storm tracker Mark Suddeth was also in both of those states, Arizona and New Mexico. But you see this drone video that he shot in the state of New Mexico with some of the rivers swelling, particularly in Ruidoso, an area that unfortunately 6 people died a year ago in flash flooding. And so yesterday we were in the mountains just to the east of Albuquerque reporting on some of the arroyos that had washouts. We made our way overnighted in Abilene, Texas last night, got up very early and made our way through a very juicy atmosphere driving from Abilene into the Dallas metro. And some of those clouds very low, indicative of what could happen if the environment is exactly right. And it was exactly right in Kansas yesterday, as exclusive storm tracker Corey Gerken caught 2 tornadoes in one moment, in one shot. It was a surprise to him as much as it did Steve Bender when they brought this live to everyone on Fox Weather. And that's the dangers of all this tropical moisture and potential for severe activity. Then we go to the north, even further northeast, Lincoln, Nebraska. With an all-time record, daily record, over 6 inches of rain. Streets were flooding the University of Nebraska campus, having issues in some areas that's not used to seeing a deluge of that much rain. So all of this rain continuing in the Dallas metro area. Our meteorologist, Michael Estime, on the ground at the Trinity River watching it rise. It was dry as a bone when he got here, and now it is on the rise because of the inches of rain. Local folks, whether it be emergency management businesses or residents, putting sandbags in front of structures with the hope that that helps. On top of that, the state fair begins. That has been delayed today, but hopefully sunny skies in the days ahead. A very important event for the state of Texas and also the Dallas metro area. In the meantime, we continue to monitor this situation, as at one point, 150 million Americans in the bullseye of this tropical moisture from the Pacific and multiple states. It is just amazing to see how far away moisture can come in and then move into such a large swath of land and affect so many different communities. Do not drive into these flooded waters. If you see them on roadways, be very careful. We are not out of the woods yet. This will continue. As you see here, the dry conditions now saturated with rain behind me here just outside of Fort Worth. I'm Robert Ray, Fox Weather.
1: Well, fall foliage is popping up across the country, and we do have some hot spots that are already either at near peak, at peak, or past peak. So I want to show you some of the highlights of some of the best colors that we've been getting in on so far. Looking over towards Colorado, look at all of that bright yellow and green popping up here. This is in Maroon Bells, Colorado. Thanks to Jen for sending this to us. And then we take you over to Breckenridge, where, oh, the oranges are starting to pop up there too. So that's an area that's getting close to peak or past peak at this point. Some beautiful colors here in Vermont. Anson sending this into us here. Look at that red and the orange and the greens. That's that beautiful transition taking shape there with those colors. This was over the weekend. So if you want to get some last glimpses in, you got to head up to Vermont now. They're actually in that peak zone too. Wisconsin looking pretty gorgeous there along the lake. This is another one here where we have the changes of orange and yellow kind of popping up. And also some red popping in there too. New Hampshire, gorgeous. Look at how low that fog is hanging on. And then you have the mountainside just changing colors there down to the peak. It looks like in New Hampshire, we're getting close to peak there too. So you can see it kind of hanging on close to the highway. Get out there and enjoy it. Send us some photos here, of course, at foxweather.com/connect. We want to see your beautiful, beautiful fall foliage before the season comes to an end.

0: supplies last.
1: I'm Brian Norcross with a Hurricane HQ Minute, looking back on Hurricane Harvey, which made its first landfall in the U.S. on the evening of August 25th, 2017. Harvey produced the most rainfall ever measured in a tropical system in the United States. About 5 feet of rain fell in Nederland, Texas. A steadily strengthening tropical storm was forecast up to landfall, but Harvey found a patch of extra warm water and exploded into a Category 4. And another concern was developing. Harvey was forecast to stall once it moved inland. Friday night, Hurricane Harvey made landfall near the town of Rockport, Texas, with peak winds estimated at 130 miles per hour. As Harvey's winds were ripping across the coastal areas north of Corpus Christi, the flooding concern from days of heavy rain across southeast Texas, including Metro Houston, was increasing. But nobody imagined the stunning rainfall that overwhelmed Houston's flood control systems. The initial forecast of 20 inches of rain seemed like a lot, until the forecast was increased to 40 inches and finally 50. For 5 days, the water poured from the sky, peaking at over 6 inches an hour. Over 300,000 homes and businesses were flooded, and an estimated 500,000 cars as well. The bill from Harvey is only behind Katrina, with damages totaling over $150 billion in modern dollars. And most of the damage came when Harvey was only a tropical storm.
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3: All right, welcome back into Fox Weather at Night. Tropical activity across the EPAC has definitely been surpassing the most active year on record. So let's take a look at where we are right now, tracking the very latest across the region. We have a number of different areas that we're watching. NOLO is still hanging on by a thread, well off towards, say, the west of Hawaii now. We have Rachel, which is a pretty big talker in the EPAC, and a couple of areas that we're watching along with the remnants of 19E. So let's dive into the very latest of Rachel. As I mentioned, it's now a Category 3 storm, still hanging just shy of Mexico's west coast and Cabo San Lucas. Unlike the last storm that we had here, Polo, this one actually is going to take more of a dive out towards open sea. So we're going to watch that continue to progress off towards the west and even start to weaken significantly. Notice that by the time we get into next week, winds are down to 80 miles per hour. But the moisture is still going to be a big impact across parts of the southwest. So we'll watch that closely in the days ahead. Another area that we're watching, this is on the hills of that last storm that we talked about. And this is where we continue to watch this area very closely. Southwest coast of Mexico, 80% chance over the next 7 days, couple of clusters of storm there. In terms of the area that we're watching, it's going to likely develop in a zone that has been the main origin for both Polo and Rachel. So this could be, a pretty interesting storm that we watch kind of play out, could take a similar track of something like that. We'll see how things kind of play out as we head into the next couple of days. A couple of models do have this hugging the coast of Mexico very closely. A couple of other models, like the Google AI, are watching this kind of slide a little bit farther to the south and do something like that. So we'll see how things continue to progress. A lot to really watch over the next couple of days. Again, this one could be a big fish maker or fish storm, and it could hug a little bit closer to Mexico. We're on that thin line of whether it becomes impactful or not. We'll see how it plays out. But this season has been off the charts. My goodness. This is including all of the storms that we've tracked in the Pacific Basin, including EPAC and Central Pacific. We know that a number of these storms have impacted Hawaii, like Lala here. Also, Lowell was another one that we watched impact Hawaii. Polo was the one that recently just impacted parts of the southwest with its tropical moisture. Maybe not that direct impact, but still certainly something that we saw become impactful. And as we kind of look at the ACE here, the accumulated cyclone energy, it has been also off the charts. On record, it's 111. We're looking at 271 and still rising at this moment in time. Now, the southwest enduring a drenching this week. Fox Weather meteorologist Bob Van Dillen had Arizona State University professor Randy Cerverny on America's Weather Center talking about the setup. Take a listen.
4: Let's talk about your desert southwest weather. It has been real active over the last couple of weeks. I mean, you're just getting tropical juice steaming into the region.
0: It's really incredible given the situation that's going on in the Pacific in terms of ocean temperatures. We have pretty much the eastern Pacific on fire. And so that's able to charge these multitude of tropical cyclones that we have off the coast of Mexico. And as you said, they've been coming up through the corridor. They've been coming up through along the coast of Mexico into Arizona and New Mexico, and now moving off into the Great Plains. But it's just a ton of moisture that is dropping in. And of course, in the long term, we need that. This is something that you were mentioning. The Southwest has been incredibly dry. We've been in drought. And so all of this moisture, even though it can cause problems with flash flooding and such, definitely is something that we really like to see. The idea is that this pattern still continues. The Pacific is still on fire. And so we've got Simon building up off of the coast of Mexico. Probably within the next week or so, Simon will be working its way in. And this whole pattern will repeat towards the end of next week.
4: Oh, my gosh. Professor, we're looking at the video also from New Mexico. I'm trying to remember, equate a season we've seen like this. I'm thinking possibly 1997 with that strong El Nino. Is this on par with that?
0: That one, and in fact, also 1982-83 was probably one of the biggest on record. However, the sea surface temperatures that we are recording in the Pacific right now just recently have exceeded even those associated with the historic 1982-83 El Nino and that of 97-98. So we're into unprecedented territory in terms of how much heat the Pacific Ocean can supply to us and force moisture up into the Southwest.
3: We're going to keep it to the West Coast, where a heat wave is starting to set up across parts of the region, and it's bringing scorching temperatures and heat alerts through next week, late next week at that. We have excessive heat warnings that are up across parts of California as temperatures, they already hit the 90s today. This was earlier in Kernville. You can see how that sun is shining and all the green on the foliage is still a deep green. So we haven't yet settled into fall temperatures. Bakersfield, California, 97 degrees there earlier today, too. This dangerous heat, well, it's set to linger at least through the second week of October. This is the heat alerts, and this is how confusing I was. I said, oh, my goodness, this is until today. So the heat is going to let up. And I said, oh, this is until the 8th of October. So all the way into next week, we have these heat alerts that are going to be in place. Southern California getting the worst of it. Temperatures are in the 90s. And then also looking at field lights getting into the triple digits here. Looking at our actual temperatures for this weekend, so that kind of kickstarts a lot of the heat alerts across the region. Los Angeles could see temperatures in the triple digits, 102. Expect that they're 98 along the coastline in San Diego. And then the valleys even get hot, too. Look at these temperatures heading into the weekend here as well. Want to talk about how Sunday is going to be an equally as hot day. We really watch this streak continue. Maybe a couple of temperatures shaved off by next Monday and Tuesday. But nonetheless, we're getting into that time zone here where we have 3 days in a row of triple digit temperatures that would classify as a heat wave. Of course, it depends on where you are, but possibly even can consider Friday with a high of 99. Average last day of 100 degrees is actually in early to mid September. So we're taking this into October. Last time we had a 100 degree day this late in the season was back in 2020. So definitely dealing with some hot temperatures there across parts of the West Coast. Now, if you have any questions, you can certainly send them to us. Scan that QR code there on your screen. We actually got a question that was pretty interesting, so we're going to answer it right here on air. I want to show it to you. A JW from Dallas-Fort Worth sent this to us. My fiance and I love learning from Fox Weather. We appreciate you, Jade. Can you explain what subtropical means and how subtropical systems impact different parts of the United States? So this was a bit of a loaded question, and our team behind the scenes was trying to kind of gauge what you meant by this. So we're going to answer it in both ways. So for one, subtropical does mean that we have that warm, humid climate that influences conditions typically closer to the tropics. So for the United States, as it kind of pertains to your question, that would be the southern tier of the country. Now, another thing that is a part of subtropical would be the subtropical jet. And that is a system, or at least I should say, a highway of like winds in the upper levels of the atmosphere that helps steer a lot of the storms. And that's what transports a lot of the moisture across the country. So when we talk about the subtropical jet, that's what we're talking about. That ribbon of winds about 10 miles up into the atmosphere that just continues to guide storms across the southern tier of the country. What that means in terms of the type of weather that we can get, well, if you're in the southeast, especially this fall or this season going into the fall with an El Nino active, it does mean that we have more of a stormy pattern that's going to take shape. So that's that jet carrying a subtropical cyclone across the region, dumping a lot of heavy rain across those areas that are highlighted in the green. And they may have experienced previous drought, which is the case, right? We saw that across Texas and Dallas earlier this week. Now we're getting quite the opposite with a lot of heavy rain. To the north of that subtropical jet, though, things are going to be warmer than average, like this heat wave that we have coming up this week in California, and also just drier in general. So that's what we have in place in terms of the subtropical jet. Now, of course, this is an El Nino year, so I kind of want to dive into that too, because this is where we have continuously seen El Nino continue to shape the hurricane season. But as we shift into the fall, this is how things are going to likely play out. We do likely see this super El Nino, which has been prolific so far, continue on that path to even intensifying by late fall and early winter. This could be the strongest, if not the strongest, on record so far. And it has to all go back to the sea surface temperatures that have been off the record here, especially for the Pacific. Really warm waters keeping that hostile conditions in place across parts of the Atlantic, where we really haven't seen much in the way of activity there. So we're watching this El Nino, what it can do over the next couple of days, at least for October. It does lead to wet conditions to the south and dry and warm weather to the north. All right, take a look at this. This is in Winona. Lisa sent this to us. Gorgeous sunset. Don't go anywhere. We're going to talk more about the fall foliage and the activity this week after this.

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1: Welcome into Fox Weather at Night. I'm Keanu Lewis. Let's get right into the biggest stories of the day.
2: Volunteer or dummy, go to
1: some pretty intense moments there across Nebraska. This was along a highway as a semi-truck convened across the road out of control. Rain was fueled by that tropical moisture, bringing in the widespread flooding across several states. We're going to dive into the impacts across the region. And October is here, and already the trees are changing colors, but summer has one last breath of life. Millions will feel temperatures, especially across parts of the Southern California and the West Coast, topping out in the 90s over the next couple of days. But let's dive into the latest here with this multi-day flash flood event. It has been impacting massive corridors that stretch all the way from Texas up into Chicago. You're looking at some of the different images that we got in here of a shelf cloud. This was in Oklahoma. Corey Gerken sending this to us earlier in the day as those showers and storms began to unfold. Now, over in Dodge City, we caught the brunt of this in Kansas as drivers were stuck between a roadway there. A lot of rain that piled on in and led to those flood concerns across parts of Kansas and even Oklahoma. We had some, you know, nasty conditions out of Nebraska here too. So it was definitely a wet day. Look at how heavy and how dense that rain was. That's that tropical moisture that we talk about here at Fox Weather, right? That atmospheric moisture, when these showers and storms kind of tap into that, that's what they were dealing with there in Nebraska as well as out towards Kansas and Oklahoma. When we look at the rain going through Thursday, this is where we had a lot of our hot pockets. So Kansas City, Topeka, and Wichita down towards Dodge City. Want to dive into Dodge City, where we had some pretty impressive totals. I highlighted some of the top totals here. Notice that one to the south of Dodge City here. 6.9 inches of rain estimated by the radar. So that's over a half a foot. We got really close just off towards the west of there too. And then closer to Dodge City, coming in at about 4 to nearly 5 inches in some places too. So we definitely had some high flood waters. Dodge City got the worst of that. And then as we kind of look at some of the other places here, it was a narrow corridor that stretched all the way up to about Chicago. But in between, we had these pockets here, Kansas City, Omaha, Wichita, where we had some heavier deep orange. That's 5 to 8 inches of rain indicated in some of those places. Oklahoma, Texas, two other areas that also saw some really heavy rain. Right in between here, we had the bullseye of some of those totals coming in, 3 to about 5, 8 inches of rain. Here's Oklahoma here. You can hardly see out of this, you know, windshield. We had that torrential rain pouring in, kind of leading to some heavy rain, low visibility. It was definitely one of those scenarios where if you're driving in this, you got to just kind of pull over to the side for a moment and give the rain, let the rain do its thing, kind of take a break, and then you can kind of go back on with your commute. Omaha was another area that got soaked. Look at some of these reports that came in here. Multiple road closures. Cars were submerged in the water here. We had one out of Crescent where emergency management reported a mudslide from heavy rainfall on both lanes of a Lincoln Highway there. And then to the south, we also had another report here come in where it was a foot of water that was standing water on a main street there south of Omaha. Big picture, did see a number of other flood reports. This was off towards the west of Kansas, also down into Dallas as well. So Dallas was another area in San Antonio. Along this stretch of I-35, where we had that line of storms move across the state, or excuse me, the interstate, I should say, and then push off towards the east of there. So it was a wet day for the Lone Star State too. But Nebraska takes the cake. Really, the last couple of days, look at this new record here, 6.1 inches of rain, making for the wettest day on record. This was yesterday, so Wednesday here, where we watched a lot of that heavy rain pour in. Last time we saw a record to this extent was 1910. So definitely has been a long time, and we're looking at more of that rain kind of pouring into some of these areas over the next couple of days. It's the bodies of water now where we could see a lot of this runoff kind of mingle over the next couple of days, and that will put a lot of these places which are already in that minor to moderate stage into the moderate to major category. So we have to watch that very closely because heading into, say, the weekend, There's over 30 river gauges that are forecast to be in the moderate to major stage. Close to Davenport, we see some of that purple popping up there. North of Kansas City, St. Joseph, some moderate stages there, and also just watching other places too. So here's the overall latter half of this taking us through Friday. You'll notice it becomes more of a widespread rain. The quarter of that narrow rain kind of continues to track east. It doesn't really break up much, so it's just really widespread rain kind of getting you started for your Friday. About a half an inch to an inch is still what we have to get through, but a lot of these places are oversaturated right now, so definitely could see some more flooding. Iowa, here's a look at your forecast going in, or excuse me, here's a look at your September totals. Record September rain across Iowa from Des Moines up into Rapid City. It looks like Iowa City had their wettest September on record so far. Now, the lingering rain will definitely stick around at least to tomorrow. So let's get a look at Friday and the weekend, because as we kind of look at Friday, we still have alerts in place through Friday morning from Dallas through San Antonio all the way down to Corpus Christi. That is our flood watch. And then in between, we could see some warnings still popping up as well, likely for a body of water. This is close to the Woodlands over here. But these are areas that we know are a little bit more prone to see maybe seeing their banks overflow, so those are going to be places that we watch closely. Looking at Friday morning, we start off with wet conditions. So again, not the best way to maybe cycle to work tomorrow. You definitely want to take maybe an Uber or drive into work just to play it safe. We have some heavy rain that could lead to more flooding. Dallas saw a lot of that big flooding Thursday, could see it once again Friday. Notice that we have that narrow quarter here where we have our heaviest totals. So 2 to about upwards of maybe 3 inches of rain still to come. These pockets of orange here locally, we could see some of that heavier rain kind of taking shape in those areas. Friday's another day we scale back in the flash flood risk, but still it's there, especially for the Lone Star State. So if you're in Dallas down to Laredo, just watch for those pockets that you know maybe are prone to flooding. You're like, I know that street is probably flooded. I'm going to take a secondary road. Do it that way as you get through your Friday just to play it safe. Looking at the conditions here, it's no surprise that we've been seeing flooding across the Lone Star State. It's been very dry. We haven't really had much in the way of rain. So all of this rain that came and this deluge of rain that kind of sat around for a while certainly will lead to flood concerns. As we get in deeper dive here, certain cities like Dallas, 2.5 inches below where we should be for this time of the year. Houston sitting at 3.8 inches of rain that is needed to get us right at that threshold of being at zero. So we're below in a lot of places here. San Antonio, Corpus Christi definitely could use the rain. Dallas, it has been a dry summer for you. Last time you had over an inch of rain was actually July 13th. Every day moving forward was less than 1/100 of an inch. And we had traces in between. August was really, really dry. 3 days where you had a trace of rain. Every other day was hot and dry. And then September actually broke a record. Second driest September on record with just these 2 days where we saw at least some wet weather push throughout the city. Dallas, you'll continue with dry conditions, at least through the overnight. And then as we get into the start of your Friday, we continue to see more rain kind of move into the area. So just watch for that closely. Some heavier pockets kind of getting you started through the morning, and then it kind of picks up throughout the day there too. Dallas, the weekend should turn around nicely. Could see some rain for Saturday, more rain for Sunday. And then as we continue, this is how much rain is still to come. So about a half an inch to an inch of rain in some of those areas. Now, I do want to take you to the southeast where we are going to be watching for, you know, a couple of areas that continue to see rain over the next couple of days. We have this overall setup of tropical moisture pushing in, and then also looking at Florida more primarily into next week for an opportunity of maybe some flooded rain in some areas, especially if you get into South Florida, the Panhandle of Florida, where we have that influx of moisture that's pushing in over the next couple of days and kind of taking shape. So notice our temperatures are in the 80s, 70s. If you're in the 80s, you have a better chance of seeing and experiencing thunderstorms. Looking at the flash flood threat, it's a level 1 out of 4 going into next week. So Monday and Tuesday, we continue the trend through the weekend for parts of the southeast, primarily Florida, heading into next Tuesday. So we'll watch that one very closely too. This is an ongoing story. We'll keep you up to date with the latest. Well, it was a busy week across parts of the country for Fox weather. Multiple tornadoes were spotted in Kansas on Wednesday. Very unusual for this time of the year. You're looking at some of the videos here that we saw with our very own storm tracker. This was Corey Gerken live on the air, actually, for Fox Weather Live. We were tracking this out, Steve and I, just yesterday. And as we continued through this week, thankfully, no more big severe weather threats. This was a part of that flood threat that we watched play out. It was a pocket of instability that kind of took shape in Kansas and produced some tornadoes just like this. Big old wedge tornado. We're going to track the very latest, break down what happened with that severe weather portion, and talk more about it after this quick break.
3: I'm Brian Norcross with a Hurricane HQ Minute about the new AI computer forecast models at hurricanes. AI models landed with a big splash in 2025, becoming a valuable forecasting resource. This graph represents the 2025 average errors in the predictions made by the various computer models. The lower on the graph, the better. That line with the lowest errors in almost every time period represents the forecasts by the Google DeepMind AI system. By the end of the hurricane season, when Hurricane Melissa was threatening Jamaica, the Hurricane Center was regularly mentioning the Google model as a factor in its thinking. The Google DeepMind model is trained on some 50 years of global weather data and data from almost 5,000 hurricanes and tropical systems. The AI notices the patterns that make the storms tick, and in 2025 produced 50 possible tracks at each forecast time. The final Google forecast was made by averaging those possible tracks. And now the model has been expanded to produce 1,000 possible outcomes, the next step in the AI revolution in tropical forecasting. And a disclosure, I had a very small role as a trusted tester and a consultant on the Google DeepMind project. Fox Weather,

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1: Welcome back into Fox Weather at Night. I want to start you off in South Carolina now, where it was a foggy morning across the state, which led to a huge multi-car collision along the I-95, which was right near Lake Marion. At least 40 cars were involved in this accident, including 15 18-wheeler trucks. Multiple people suffered from minor injuries. However, firefighters did have to save four people who were trapped inside of their cars.

where we saw that multi-car pileup earlier in the day. So just want to make sure we're keeping that in mind. Keep it slow. Make sure you have all of your watching taillights in front of you over the next couple of days, because that fog is certainly going to be around. When we talk about fog and we talk about the ingredients that are needed, just like this morning, this is what we pretty much had in place. Clear skies. We had really calm wind, so that's not pushing any of that saturation around in the atmosphere. So we have that saturated air just kind of hanging over places like rivers, lakes, and streams. And we also have wet soil, so that's also not absorbing any of the moisture either. When we check all of these boxes, we certainly could see a scenario like what we saw this morning, especially when it comes to a body of water like Lake Marion. So as we kind of look at things right now, it is still a bit foggy out there. A lot of the, you know, slow movement of the cars took the majority of the day. I came in at around 5 o'clock today, Eastern time, and there was still a lot of traffic there across the area. So just be mindful of that. Make sure, as I mentioned, you have those low beam headlights on so folks can see you and you can see folks. You're also increasing the amount of distance in between your cars, so you're not looking at any more opportunities for any type of crashes or any accidents going into tomorrow. And just drive slowly. Take your time. It's Friday. Be lax. Kick back. You can go into work a little bit late. Tell them Kiana said so. But we'll continue to watch that as we head into tomorrow. Do want to get into some severe updates, though. Look at this video. My goodness. This was on air yesterday. We were on air on Fox Weather Live, Steve Bender and I, tracking this tornadic storm. And this was Corey Gerken's shot as he was giving us visuals there across the screen. So it definitely was an active Wednesday. This was a part of the flood threat, but that little part that we had the severe weather, well, it produced some pretty big images across parts of the region. Looking at what some of the storm trackers kind of captured there with the tornadoes there below me, I want to take you to some of the reports that we saw. It looks like this, at least thunderstorm, this tornadic storm, was producing some type of rotation for over 150 miles. So that is huge. We called it a mini outbreak. Again, this is in terms of Kansas. So this wasn't a huge outbreak, of course, but certainly one that made you kind of jaw drop a little bit as it moved across the I-70 corridor. You know, those reports came flooding in and we watched that play out. Here's a look at the video once again. This is from someone sending this to us on Facebook. This one tornado had so many little nuds of notches, I should say, of vorticity around it too. At one point, we were wondering, there it is, I think, if there was going to be a twin tornado kind of landing across the area in Kansas. So these were some really tornadic storms. They tapped into a lot of instability as, you know, those showers and storms kind of rolled into the area. It was this pocket here. And of course, it is open field, so that's some good news. It doesn't look like it was a very highly populated community that was impacted. But nonetheless, it's scary to see that as we kind of tracked out flooding through most of this week, we did have a pocket of severe weather that produced some pretty impressive images of tornadoes. Well, let's dive into the very latest here when it comes to what's expected for the southeast over the next couple of days. We do have a big chance of seeing a lot of that moisture that we talked about trailing off towards, say, the east. Southeast, get ready. You have moisture in place. You haven't seen it in a while. It is going to definitely kind of catch you off guard as we continue to see all of this tropical moisture get pulled into your region. So a lot of this moisture is being sourced actually from the Gulf here. You'll notice all that deep blue that's in place here. We'll have another big source or big push of moisture coming in like this by the time we get into the weekend. And again, it isn't a tropical system that we're watching by any means, but it's just some moisture that does support some big, heavy downpours across parts of the southeast. Now, this is important because a lot of these cities like Nashville really haven't seen any type of measurable rain in a while. So the ground here is overly saturated. We once again watch our flood risk kind of take shape heading into our Friday and the weekend. Here's how things are going to start to play out. So we have areas along the Gulf Coast here from about Louisiana out towards Florida's panhandle that will get a lot of that push of moisture first. So we start to see these thunderstorms bubble up down here. They're going to continue to aim towards some of those areas, especially as we get into Saturday. So you have outdoor plans. It's the weekend. You maybe had one last cookout before fall kind of takes over, especially down across parts of the southeast. Well, you have to have backup plans in place in case you get hit by one of these thunderstorms. And then that moisture becomes a little bit more widespread as we head into Sunday. Notice that as we get into the evening, the daytime hours and the evening hours, we see some big pushes of moisture, this influx of moisture kind of taking shape. Where we have

heaviest pockets is going to be confined down along the immediate coast, simply because of the proximity, right? We have this area of low pressure that's going to be somewhere around here. We watch this moisture continue to flow into that. So the two of those together will allow for some of the bigger totals to take shape there. But overall, the southeast from New Orleans up until about Roanoke, really Charlotte, is where we see the heaviest of the totals. As I mentioned, it is that flood risk that we have to watch for in the immediate coastline. So cities like New Orleans, Mobile, out towards Pensacola, that's going to be the zone that we watch for the opportunity of flooding. When we look at Nashville, I talked about the city not seeing much rain. How much rain do you think they got since August? Well, the last day that they saw some measurable rain, about a half an inch, was August 20th. We went through September with just a trace. So that was the driest month on record, second driest in terms of temperature. So definitely has been a really dry month for the city. Going into this week, so the first full weekend of October, we could start to see about a half an inch to an inch of rain. That may slice our monthly average nearly in half. If we get a half an inch, 1.5 inches, it would get close to that monthly average. We could possibly see that in some cases. Nashville, you have rain starting you off Friday, lingering through about Sunday across the area. New Orleans, here's a look at your forecast. So Friday, Saturday, thunderstorms, Sunday, rain. Monday, we continue with the thunderstorm activity. This time around, a little bit more scattered in nature, but still worth watching across the Big Easy. Here's some of those totals. So we have about 2 to 3 inches in most areas. Biloxi, woo, get ready for that. 5 to 8 inches of rain over you. And Slidell, we're also watching some heavier rains there too. Atlanta, here's a look at your forecast. We slide it back a day. So you have a little bit of time. If you want to head outside on Friday, have a little bit of fun, you definitely can do so. Saturday, you have to bring the umbrella. Sunday, make it an indoor day. Make it a self-care day because you definitely have big rain showers coming through and also temperatures dropping nearly 10 degrees, over 10 degrees by the time you get into Sunday and kind of staying in the 70s as we go through Monday too. All right, I want to take you to the tropics now where things have been quiet. We know they've been quiet. We're watching the last little bit of the remnants of Faye kind of hanging out there south of Bermuda. Not much to really talk about. We have to thank the El Nino for that. It has been a record season so far. September ending with not a hurricane or at least a classified hurricane up across the board. Faye got really close, about 5 miles per hour shy of becoming a hurricane. But of course, there it is, just the remnants kind of fizzling out from here on out. Last time we actually saw a hurricane in the Atlantic was over 330 days ago, and that was Hurricane Melissa. We know Hurricane Melissa because that is a storm that we watched unfold and we tracked along the way as it impacted Jamaica just last hurricane season. So it has been since then since we have seen a hurricane. So far, 2026, we haven't seen one. It's the only year during the satellite era that we haven't seen a hurricane this deep into the season. 1905 was the last year that we saw the first hurricane formed, and that was on October 7th. And then we also had a couple of other years, but they're pre-satellite era where we had no hurricanes during that season. So let's talk about what's happening, where we possibly could see our next storm system, what the odds are at this point in time. A couple of models are hinting at some October development right into about the first or second weekend of October. I noticed the timestamp here, October 9th, is where we're likely going to see maybe some hints of something. I wouldn't want to put all my bets in this, but this is the zone where we start to see the Central American gyre help to form some support. So that's that broad area of low pressure that kind of forms here. And then off of that, we can get little notches of low pressure that can be interesting in terms of tropics. So that's where we stand right now. It is a zone that we do see a little bit more moderate activity. Again, not stamping this, not saying this is going to happen, but it is a little bit more of a hot zone where we could see some activity, especially as we head into next week. So we'll watch it closely. You'll notice that as we go through next week, we have that jet streak that helps kind of remove a lot of that air that has been keeping things quiet here. And as we have this big support system in tropical development, this is where we could see those little notches, as I mentioned, trying to form somewhere around it. And that could be where we could have a tropical system kind of take shape. So we'll see how things kind of progress. You know, it's a long stretch. We have all the way into next week, so we have plenty of time
to track this one out, but it is something that's interesting so far this season. Looking at the Euro ensemble, so looking at how the models are kind of gauging whether or not we get above average in terms of the rain, this is an area or a zone where that's kind of already popping up into next week, so we're going to watch it closely heading into next weekend too. And then just kind of looking at the overall Gulf of America, it is running a little bit above average. So in the event that we have all the perfect ingredients in place, it is a little bit of a pool that could definitely produce some tropical activity. So we'll watch it very closely over the next couple of days. Well, coming up, fall foliage is popping up across the country. This is a look at California. You can see some of the leaves trying to change there. Temperatures are really the talker here. 98 degrees, the start of a heat wave across the West Coast. We're going to watch all of this really closely. We're going to take a quick break. We'll be right back after this.

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1: All right, welcome back into Fox Weather at Night. It has been a very active day across parts of the Midwest. You're looking at Kansas, where a lot of heavy rain really continued to sit across the region. And that's where we saw a lot of the activity through the course of today. So I want to show you how some of this kind of played out going through the course of your Thursday. Again, a lot of these areas here got in on several inches of rain. I'm going to highlight a couple of there, 6.9 inches of rain throughout one rain event here across Dodge City, almost five inches there, and that lighter shading of orange. But it is that dark shading where we saw some of the heaviest rain totals. So you're looking at some of the images there kind of playing out, matching to what we saw in some of these areas. And it was a really active day. As I mentioned, we had across the plains in general a lot of activity, and you're watching as this was Corey Gerken shot in Oklahoma earlier in the day too. He had a shelf cloud that took shape there, that dark underbelly, and you could see a little bit of the sun off into the distance behind it, but it made for a really dark sky out there, some really stormy conditions, and some heavy, heavy rain that poured in too, some flooding rain that kind of soaked the area. So I want to look at the big picture as we look at all the rain that kind of moved in so far through the last couple of days. It's been images just like that that has produced a lot of these totals. All of that deep orange that you're seeing several places that got in on 3 to 5 to 6 inches of rain across the region. Now, as we look, we had a number of flash flood, reports, rain reports here too. Kansas City, Dodge City were two of the hot areas that we were watching. A couple of reports that came in here out of Omaha, where we had heavy rain that caused a mudslide in both lanes along a major highway there. You also saw just off towards the east of Omaha, a flash flooding there of over a foot of rain that was collected across the region. Lincoln broke a record. Now, this was on Wednesday, that wettest day on record, 6.15 inches of rain. That old record was 5.45. That was back in 1910. So we saw a lot of heavy, heavy rain. Again, that was the name of the game. We would call for that in the forecast. We continue with our flood alerts that are up across the board, at least going into the start of our Friday for some areas. A lot of this could be big rivers or streams that are already in that minor to moderate stage. So just keep that in mind, too. The next couple of days, a lot of this water can still kind of run off into some of these rivers. And then we can start to see at least over 30 rivers here. The gauge is forecast to get into that moderate to major stage. So heavy rain continues through the overnight into our Friday. Friday could even start off wet for a lot of these areas here too. St. Louis up to Indianapolis, Tupelo. We're watching very closely too. Again, we could see about a half an inch to an inch of rain. So now we're getting to the tail end of this rain event. But nonetheless, we had a lot of heavy rain, as I mentioned, some areas seeing over a half a foot. So even a half an inch to an inch is going to be detrimental in terms of trying to turn around that flood risk. Iowa broke a record for the month of September. A lot of cities here, Des Moines, 14 and a half inches of rain, put them in the second wettest on record so far. Iowa City coming in wettest on record with just shy of a foot, 11.3. And then Cedar Rapids coming in third wettest on record there as well. So we did see some pretty impressive totals that kind of filtered on in. And now we are finally getting to the end of it here across the Midwest. Not the case, though, if you're a little bit farther to the south. Areas like Texas, Dallas, Friday's going to be a wet one for you, too. As we get into the daytime hours, looks like a lot of this tropical moisture does want to hang around for you one more day where we're watching flood watches in place that remain active too. The source is going to be all of this deep tropical moisture. That's where we see a lot of these showers and storms tapping into that and continuing to produce some pretty nasty conditions. So as we get started into Friday morning, we're still watching for a flood watch that's in place in pretty big cities here, from San Antonio, Austin, Dallas, down towards Corpus Christi, and then also watching for any big flood warnings that could take shape too. Starting you off, the morning hours are going to be soaking wet for the Lone Star State. Grab the umbrella, grab the rain jacket. Not the best day to cycle into work. You may have to, call a cab, call an Uber, whatever you have to do to get there safely. And then as we get into the afternoon hours, you're dealing with heavy rain that kind of lingers around through most of the day. We finally start to dry out by, I think, the start of Saturday. But until then, here's that narrow corridor that we're watching. Notice that as I took it all the way up to about Little Rock and down through Corpus Christi, there's still some heavy pockets that are quite possible into your Friday. Dallas, watch you really closely. You already had some significant flooding through your Thursday. Once again, are going to watch that play out for Friday. It's no surprise that flooding is the name of the game here, because most of the state is actually very, very dry, if not in an extreme drought. So when you get a lot of rain like this moving over some of the same areas time in and time out, and then on top of that, the ground is dry, so it's not absorbing all of this rain, you're dealing with a drought. You're dealing with a flood risk in those drought areas. So we're going to watch that closely, looking at some of these impressive precip departures. So where we should be month to date versus where we actually are. We're 3 inches plus below where we should be in Houston, Dallas 2.5. You may actually make this up, Dallas, especially after tomorrow with that last little bit of rain. Corpus Christi about 4 inches in a deficit, and San Antonio about 3.5. Now, July was a very dry month. We had a couple of days where we had some significant rain. August got even worse. We only saw traces of rain. And then September became the second driest September on record. So this rain was definitely needed, necessary, desperately necessary for Dallas. It just came a little too fast across parts of the region, and it led to those flood concerns. But as we continue to track this tropical moisture from the Pacific, it's also causing some major flash flooding across multiple states in the plains, with Texas remaining in the bullseye. Fox weather correspondent Robert Ray, senior correspondent Robert Ray, spoke with us from Decatur, Texas. Take a listen.
0: So many regions taking this deep moisture from the Pacific and all of those tropical elements coming in to the United States. This is Decatur, Texas, just to the west of Fort Worth. And you look at this behind me. You see these grasses, the color of them? Well, they're full of moisture now, but they have not seen rain in months. And so they've been in a really bad drought, and now inches of rain falling here in Decatur with some gusty winds as well. As throughout the morning and throughout the day, the Dallas metro area expected to get more rain. And it's not just Dallas. All of this precipitation starting in southern Texas from San Antonio to Austin, Dallas, and moving all throughout a swath of the southern plains into the central plains, moving into the Midwest, even Iowa, Chicago, Wisconsin, even up into the Canadian border. But let's look at what has occurred here over the past, say, 48, 72 hours. You know, the American Southwest, Arizona, and New Mexico, which is where we came from in the past day or so. We began in Albuquerque. Exclusive storm tracker Mark Suddeth was also in both of those states, Arizona and New Mexico. But you see this drone video that he shot in the state of New Mexico with some of the rivers swelling, particularly in Ruidoso, an area that unfortunately 6 people died a year ago in flash flooding. And so yesterday we were in the mountains just to the east of Albuquerque reporting on some of the arroyos that had washouts. We made our way overnighted in Abilene, Texas last night, got up very early and made our way through a very juicy atmosphere driving from Abilene into the Dallas metro. And some of those clouds very low, indicative of what could happen if the environment is exactly right. And it was exactly right in Kansas yesterday, as exclusive storm tracker Corey Gerken caught 2 tornadoes in one moment, in one shot. It was a surprise to him as much as it did Steve Bender when they brought this live to everyone on Fox Weather. And that's the dangers of all this tropical moisture and potential for severe activity. Then we go to the north, even further northeast, Lincoln, Nebraska, with an all-time record, daily record, over 6 inches of rain. Streets were flooding the University of Nebraska campus, having issues in some areas that's not used to seeing a deluge of that much rain. So all of this rain continuing in the Dallas metro area. Our meteorologist, Michael Estime, on the ground at the Trinity River watching it rise. It was dry as a bone when he got here, and now it is on the rise because of the inches of rain. Local folks, whether it be emergency management, businesses, or residents putting sandbags in front of structures with the hope that that helps. On top of that, the state fair begins. That has been delayed today, but hopefully sunny skies in the days ahead. A very important event for the state of Texas and also the Dallas metro area. In the meantime, we continue to monitor this situation, as at one point, 150 million Americans in the bullseye of this tropical moisture from the Pacific and multiple states. It is just amazing to see how far away moisture can come in and then move into such a large swath of land and affect so many different communities. Do not drive into these flooded waters. If you see them on roadways, be very careful. We are not out of the woods yet. This will continue. As you see here, the dry conditions now saturated with rain behind me here just outside of Fort Worth. I'm Robert Ray, Fox Weather.
1: Well, fall foliage is popping up across the country, and we do have some hot spots that are already either at near peak, at peak, or past peak. So I want to show you some of the highlights of some of the best colors that we've been getting in on so far. Looking over towards Colorado, look at all of that bright yellow and green popping up here. This is in Maroon Bells, Colorado. Thanks to Jen for sending this to us. And then we take you over to Breckenridge, where, oh, the oranges are starting to pop up there too. So that's an area that's getting close to peak or past peak at this point. Some beautiful colors here in Vermont. Anson sending this into us here. Look at that red and the orange and the greens. That's that beautiful transition taking shape there with those colors. This was over the weekend. So if you want to get some last glimpses in, you got to head up to Vermont now. They're actually in that peak zone too. Wisconsin looking pretty gorgeous there along the lake. This is another one here where we have the changes of orange and yellow kind of popping up. And also some red popping in there too. New Hampshire, gorgeous. Look at how low that fog is hanging on. And then you have the mountainside just changing colors there down to the peak. It looks like in New Hampshire, we're getting close to peak there too. So you can see it kind of hanging on close to the highway. Get out there and enjoy it. Send us some photos here, of course, at foxweather.com/connect. We want to see your beautiful, beautiful fall foliage before the season comes to an end.

0: Amazon or Walmart today with free shipping.
1: I'm Brian Norcross with a Hurricane HQ Minute, looking back on Hurricane Harvey, which made its first landfall in the U.S. on the evening of August 25th, 2017. Harvey produced the most rainfall ever measured in the tropical system in the United States. About 5 feet of rain fell in Nederland, Texas. A steadily strengthening tropical storm was forecast up to landfall, but Harvey found a patch of extra warm water and exploded into a Category 4. And another concern was developing. Harvey was forecast to stall once it moved inland. Friday night, Hurricane Harvey made landfall near the town of Rockport, Texas, with peak winds estimated at 130 miles per hour. As Harvey's winds were ripping across the coastal areas north of Corpus Christi, the flooding concern from days of heavy rain across southeast Texas, including Metro Houston, was increasing. But nobody imagined the stunning rainfall that overwhelmed Houston's flood control systems. The initial forecast of 20 inches of rain seemed like a lot, until the forecast was increased to 40 inches and finally 50. For 5 days, the water poured from the sky, peaking at over 6 inches an hour. Over 300,000 homes and businesses were flooded, and an estimated 500,000 cars as well. The bill from Harvey is only behind Katrina, with damages totaling over $150 billion in modern dollars. And most of the damage came when Harvey was only a tropical storm.
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3: All right, welcome back into Fox Weather at Night. Tropical activity across the EPAC has definitely been surpassing the most active year on record. So let's take a look at where we are right now, tracking the very latest across the region. We have a number of different areas that we're watching. NOLO is still hanging on by a thread, well off towards, say, the west of Hawaii now. We have Rachel, which is a pretty big talker in the EPAC, and a couple of areas that we're watching along with the remnants of 19E. So let's dive into the very latest of Rachel. As I mentioned, it's now a Category 3 storm, still hanging just shy of Mexico's west coast and Cabo San Lucas. Unlike the last storm that we had here, Polo, this one actually is going to take more of a dive out towards open sea. So we're going to watch that continue to progress off towards the west and even start to weaken significantly. Notice that by the time we get into next week, winds are down to 80 miles per hour. But the moisture is still going to be a big impact across parts of the southwest. So we'll watch that closely in the days ahead. Another area that we're watching, this is on the hills of that last storm that we talked about. And this is where we continue to watch this area very closely. Southwest coast of Mexico, 80% chance over the next 7 days, couple of clusters of storm there. In terms of the area that we're watching, it's going to likely develop in a zone that has been the main origin for both Polo and Rachel. So this could be, a pretty interesting storm that we watch kind of play out. Could take a similar track of something like that. We'll see how things kind of play out as we head into the next couple of days. A couple of models do have this hugging the coast of Mexico very closely. A couple of other models, like the Google AI, are watching this kind of slide a little bit farther to the south and do something like that. So we'll see how things continue to progress. A lot to really watch over the next couple of days. Again, this one could be a big fish maker or fish storm, and it could hug a little bit closer to Mexico. We're on that thin line of whether it becomes impactful or not. We'll see how it plays out. But this season has been off the charts. My goodness. This is including all of the storms that we've tracked in the Pacific Basin, including EPAC and Central Pacific. We know that a number of these storms have impacted Hawaii, like Lala here. Also, Lowell was another one that we watched impact Hawaii. Polo was the one that recently just impacted parts of the Southwest with its tropical moisture. Maybe not that direct impact, but still certainly something that we saw become impactful. And as we kind of look at the ACE here, the accumulated cyclone energy, it has been also off the charts. On record, it's 111. We're looking at 271 and still rising at this moment in time. Now, the Southwest enduring a drenching this week. Fox Weather meteorologist Bob Van Dillen had Arizona State University professor Randy Cerverny on America's Weather Center talking about the setup. Take a listen.
4: Let's talk about your Desert Southwest weather. It has been real active over the last couple of weeks. I mean, you're just getting tropical juice steaming into the region.
5: It's really incredible given the situation that's going on in the Pacific in terms of ocean temperatures. We have pretty much the eastern Pacific on fire. And so that's able to charge these multitude of tropical cyclones that we have off the coast of Mexico. And as you said, they've been coming up through the corridor. They've been coming up through along the coast of Mexico into Arizona and New Mexico, and now moving off into the Great Plains. But it's just a ton of moisture that is dropping in. And of course, in the long term, we need that. This is something that you were mentioning. The Southwest has been incredibly dry. We've been in drought. And so all of this moisture, even though it can cause problems with flash flooding and such, definitely is something that we really like to see. The idea is that this pattern still continues. The Pacific is still on fire. And so we've got Simon building up off of the coast of Mexico. Probably within the next week or so, Simon will be working its way in. And this whole pattern will repeat towards the end of next week.
4: Oh, my gosh. Professor, we're looking at the video also from New Mexico. I'm trying to remember, equate a season that we've seen like this. I'm thinking possibly 1997 with that strong El Nino. Is this on par with that?
5: That one, and in fact, also 1982-83 was probably one of the biggest on record. However, the sea surface temperatures that we are recording in the Pacific right now just recently have exceeded even those associated with the historic 1982-83 El Nino and that of 97-98. So we're into unprecedented territory in terms of how much heat the Pacific Ocean can supply to us and force moisture up into the Southwest.
3: We're going to keep it to the West Coast, where a heat wave is starting to set up across parts of the region, and it's bringing scorching temperatures and heat alerts through next week, late next week at that. We have excessive heat warnings that are up across parts of California as temperatures, they already hit the 90s today. This was earlier in Kernville. You can see how that sun is shining and all the green on the foliage is still a deep green. So we haven't yet settled into fall temperatures. Bakersfield, California, 97 degrees there earlier today, too. This dangerous heat, well, it's set to linger at least through the second week of October. This is the heat alerts, and this is how confused I was. I said, oh, my goodness, this is until today. So the heat is going to let up. And I said, oh, this is until the 8th of October. So all the way into next week, we have these heat alerts that are going to be in place. Southern California getting the worst of it. Temperatures are in the 90s. And then also looking at feel likes getting into the triple digits here. Looking at our actual temperatures for this weekend, so that kind of kickstarts a lot of the heat alerts across the region. Los Angeles could see temperatures in the triple digits, 102. Expect that they're 98 along the coastline in San Diego. And then the valleys even get hot, too. Look at these temperatures heading into the weekend here as well. Want to talk about how Sunday is going to be an equally as hot day. We really watch this streak continue. Maybe a couple of temperatures shaved off by next Monday and Tuesday. But nonetheless, we're getting into that time zone here where we have 3 days in a row of triple digit temperatures that would classify as a heat wave. Of course, it depends on where you are, but possibly even can consider Friday with a high of 99. Average last day of 100 degrees is actually in early to mid September. So we're taking this into October. Last time we had a 100 degree day this late in the season was back in 2020. So definitely dealing with some hot temperatures there across parts of the West Coast. Now, if you have any questions, you can certainly send them to us. Scan that QR code there on your screen. We actually got a question that was pretty interesting, so we're going to answer it right here on air. I want to show it to you. A JW from Dallas-Fort Worth sent this to us. My fiance and I love learning from Fox Weather. We appreciate you, Jade. Can you explain what subtropical means and how subtropical systems impact different parts of the United States? So this was a bit of a loaded question, and our team behind the scenes was trying to kind of gauge what you meant by this. So we're going to answer it in both ways. So for one, subtropical does mean that we have that warm, humid climate that influences conditions, typically closer to the tropics. So for the United States, as it kind of pertains to your question, that would be the southern tier of the country. Now, another thing that is a part of subtropical would be the subtropical jet. And that is a system, or at least I should say, a highway of like winds in the upper levels of the atmosphere that helps steer a lot of the storms. And that's what transports a lot of the moisture across the country. So when we talk about the subtropical jet, that's what we're talking about. Those, that ribbon of winds about 10 miles up into the atmosphere that just continues to guide storms across the southern tier of the country. What that means in terms of the type of weather that we can get, well, if you're in the southeast, especially this fall or this season going into the fall with an El Nino active, it does mean that we have more of a stormy pattern that's going to take shape. So that's that jet carrying a subtropical cyclone across the region, dumping a lot of heavy rain across those areas that are highlighted in the green. And they may have experienced previous drought, which is the case, right? We saw that across Texas and Dallas earlier this week. Now we're getting quite the opposite with a lot of heavy rain. To the north of that subtropical jet, though, things are going to be warmer than average, like this heat wave that we have coming up this week in California, and also just drier in general. So that's what we have in place in terms of the subtropical jet. Now, of course, this is an El Nino year, so I kind of want to dive into that too, because this is where we have continuously seen El Nino continue to shape the hurricane season. But as we shift into the fall, this is how things are going to likely play out. We do likely see this super El Nino, which has been prolific so far, continue on that path to even intensifying by late fall and early winter. This could be the strongest, if not the strongest, on record so far. And it has to all go back to the sea surface temperatures that have been off the record here, especially for the Pacific. Really warm waters keeping that hostile condition in place across parts of the Atlantic, where we really haven't seen much in the way of activity there. So we're watching this El Nino, what it can do over the next couple of days, at least for October. It does lead to wet conditions to the south and dry and warm weather to the north. All right, take a look at this. This is in Winona. Lisa sent this to us. Gorgeous sunset. Don't go anywhere. We're going to talk more about the fall foliage and the activity this week after.

0: week at prices you may never see again.
1: Welcome into Fox Weather at Night. I'm Keanu Lewis. Let's get right into the biggest stories of the day.
2: Volunteer or donate? Go to
1: some pretty intense moments there across Nebraska. This was along a highway as a semi-truck convened across the road out of control. Rain was fueled by that tropical moisture, bringing in the widespread flooding across several states. We're going to dive into the impacts across the region. And October is here, and already the trees are changing colors, but summer has one last breath of life. Millions will feel temperatures, especially across parts of the Southern California and the West Coast, topping out in the 90s over the next couple of days. But let's dive into the latest here with this multi-day flash flood event. It has been impacting massive corridors that stretch all the way from Texas up into Chicago. You're looking at some of the different images that we got in here of a shelf cloud. This was in Oklahoma. Corey Gerken sending this to us earlier in the day as those showers and storms began to unfold. Now, over in Dodge City, we caught the brunt of this in Kansas as drivers were stuck between a roadway there. A lot of rain that piled on in and led to those flood concerns across parts of Kansas and even Oklahoma. We had some, you know, nasty conditions out of Nebraska here too. So it was definitely a wet day. Look at how heavy and how dense that rain was. That's that tropical moisture that we talk about here at Fox Weather, right? That atmospheric moisture, when these showers and storms kind of tap into that, that's what they were dealing with there in Nebraska as well as out towards Kansas and Oklahoma. When we look at the rain going through Thursday, this is where we had a lot of our hot pockets. So Kansas City, Topeka, and Wichita down towards Dodge City. Want to dive into Dodge City, where we had some pretty impressive totals. I highlighted some of the top totals here. Notice that one to the south of Dodge City here. 6.9 inches of rain estimated by the radar. So that's over a half a foot. We got really close just off towards the west of there too. And then closer to Dodge City, coming in at about 4 to nearly 5 inches in some places too. So we definitely had some high flood waters. Dodge City got the worst of that. And then as we kind of look at some of the other places here, it was a narrow corridor that stretched all the way up to about Chicago. But in between, we had these pockets here, Kansas City, Omaha, Wichita, where we had some heavier deep orange. That's 5 to 8 inches of rain indicated in some of those places. Oklahoma, Texas, two other areas that also saw some really heavy rain. Right in between here, we had the bullseye of some of those totals coming in, 3 to about 5, 8 inches of rain. Here's Oklahoma here. You can hardly see out of this, you know, windshield. We had that torrential rain pouring in, kind of leading to some heavy rain, low visibility. It was definitely one of those scenarios where if you're driving in this, you got to just kind of pull over to the side for a moment and give the rain, let the rain do its thing, kind of take a break, and then you can kind of go back on with your commute. Omaha was another area that got soaked. Look at some of these reports that came in here. Multiple road closures. Cars were submerged in the water here. We had one out of Crescent where emergency management reported a mudslide from heavy rainfall on both lanes of a Lincoln Highway there. And then to the south, we also had another report here come in where it was a foot of water that was standing water on a main street there south of Omaha. Big picture did see a number of other flood reports. This was off towards the west of Kansas, also down into Dallas as well. So Dallas was another area in San Antonio. Along this stretch of I-35, where we had that line of storms move across the state, or excuse me, the interstate, I should say, and then push off towards the east of there. So it was a wet day for the Lone Star State too. But Nebraska takes the cake really the last couple of days. Look at this new record here, 6.1 inches of rain, making for the wettest day on record. This was yesterday, so Wednesday here, where we watched a lot of that heavy rain pour in. Last time we saw a record to this extent was 1910. So definitely has been a long time, and we're looking at more of that rain kind of pouring into some of these areas over the next couple of days. It's the bodies of water now where we could see a lot of this runoff kind of mingle over the next couple of days, and that will put a lot of these places which are already in that minor to moderate stage into the moderate to major category. So we have to watch that very closely because heading into, say, the weekend, There's over 30 river gauges that are forecast to be in the moderate to major stage. Close to Davenport, we see some of that purple popping up there. North of Kansas City, St. Joseph, some moderate stages there. And also just watching other places, too. So here's the overall latter half of this, taking us through Friday. You'll notice it becomes more of a widespread rain. The quarter of that narrow rain kind of continues to track east. It doesn't really break up much, so it's just really widespread rain, kind of getting you started for your Friday. About a half an inch to an inch is still what we have to get through, but a lot of these places are oversaturated right now, so definitely could see some more flooding. Iowa, here's a look at your forecast going in, here's a look at your September totals. Record September rain across Iowa from Des Moines up into Rapid City. It looks like Iowa City had their wettest September on record so far. Now, the lingering rain will definitely stick around at least through tomorrow. So let's get a look at Friday and the weekend, because as we kind of look at Friday, we still have alerts in place through Friday morning from Dallas through San Antonio all the way down to Corpus Christi. That is our flood watch. And then in between, we could see some warnings still popping up as well, likely for a body of water. This is close to the Woodlands over here. But these are areas that we know are a little bit more prone to seeing their banks overflow, so those are going to be places that we watch closely. Looking at Friday morning, we start off with wet conditions. So again, not the best way to maybe cycle to work tomorrow. You definitely want to take maybe an Uber or drive into work just to play it safe. We have some heavy rain that could lead to more flooding. Dallas saw a lot of that big flooding Thursday. Could see it once again Friday. Notice that we have that narrow quarter here where we have our heaviest totals. So 2 to about upwards of maybe 3 inches of rain still to come. These pockets of orange here locally, we could see some of that heavier rain kind of taking shape in those areas. Friday's another day we scale back in the flash flood risk, but still it's there, especially for the Lone Star State. So if you're in Dallas down to Laredo, just watch for those pockets that you know maybe are prone to flooding. You're like, I know that street is probably flooded. I'm going to take a secondary road. Do it that way as you get through your Friday just to play it safe. Looking at the conditions here, it's no surprise that we've been seeing flooding across the Lone Star State. It's been very dry. We haven't really had much in the way of rain. So all of this rain that came and this deluge of rain that kind of sat around for a while certainly will lead to flood concerns. As we get in deeper dive here, certain cities like Dallas, 2.5 inches below where we should be for this time of the year. Houston sitting at 3.8 inches of rain that is needed to get us right at that threshold of being at zero. So we're below in a lot of places here. San Antonio, Corpus Christi definitely could use the rain. Dallas, it has been a dry summer for you. Last time you had over an inch of rain was actually July 13th. Every day moving forward was less than 1/100 of an inch. And we had traces in between. August was really, really dry. 3 days where you had a trace of rain. Every other day was hot and dry. And then September actually broke a record. Second driest September on record with just these 2 days where we saw at least some wet weather pushed throughout the city. Dallas, you'll continue with dry conditions at least through the overnight. And then as we get into the start of your Friday, we continue to see more rain kind of move into the area. So just watch for that closely. Some heavier pockets kind of getting you started through the morning, and then it kind of picks up throughout the day there too. Dallas, the weekend should turn around nicely. Could see some rain for Saturday, more rain for Sunday. And then as we continue, this is how much rain is still to come. So about a half an inch to an inch of rain in some of those areas. Now, I do want to take you to the southeast where we are going to be watching for, you know, a couple of areas that continue to see rain over the next couple of days. We have this overall setup of tropical moisture pushing in, and then also looking at Florida more primarily into next week for an opportunity of maybe some flooded rain in some areas, especially if you get into South Florida, the Panhandle of Florida, where we have that influx of moisture that's pushing in over the next couple of days and kind of taking shape. So notice our temperatures are in the 80s, 70s. If you're in the 80s, you have a better chance of seeing and experiencing thunderstorms. Looking at the flash flood threat, it's a level 1 out of 4 going into next week. So Monday and Tuesday, we continue the trend through the weekend for parts of the southeast, primarily Florida, heading into next Tuesday. So we'll watch that one very closely too. This is an ongoing story. We'll keep you up to date with the latest. Well, it was a busy week across parts of the country for Fox weather. Multiple tornadoes were spotted in Kansas on Wednesday. Very unusual for this time of the year. You're looking at some of the videos here that we saw with our very own storm tracker. This was Corey Gerken live on the air, actually, for Fox Weather Live. We were tracking this out, Steve and I, just yesterday. And as we continued through this week, thankfully, no more big severe weather threats. This was a part of that flood threat that we watched play out. It was a pocket of instability that kind of took shape in Kansas and produced some tornadoes just like this. Big old wedge tornado. We're going to track the very latest, break down what happened with that severe weather portion, and talk more about it after this quick break.
3: I'm Brian Norcross with a Hurricane HQ Minute about the new AI computer forecast models at hurricanes. AI models landed with a big splash in 2025, becoming a valuable forecasting resource. This graph represents the 2025 average errors in the predictions made by the various computer models. The lower on the graph, the better. That line with the lowest errors in almost every time period represents the forecasts by the Google DeepMind AI system. By the end of the hurricane season, when Hurricane Melissa was threatening Jamaica, the Hurricane Center was regularly mentioning the Google model as a factor in its thinking. The Google DeepMind model is trained on some 50 years of global weather data and data from almost 5,000 hurricanes and tropical systems. The AI notices the patterns that make the storms tick, and in 2025 produced 50 possible tracks at each forecast time. The final Google forecast was made by averaging those possible tracks. And now the model has been expanded to produce 1,000 possible outcomes, the next step in the AI revolution in tropical forecasting. And a disclosure, I had a very small role as a trusted tester and a consultant on the Google DeepMind project. Fox Weather,

0: call right now.
1: Welcome back into Fox Weather at Night. I want to start you off in South Carolina now, where it was a foggy morning across the state, which led to a huge multi-car collision along the I-95, which was right near Lake Marion. At least 40 cars were involved in this accident, including 15 18-wheeler trucks. Multiple people suffered from minor injuries. However, firefighters did have to save four people who were trapped inside of their cars and one person who suffered from a severe injury, so severe that it resulted in air support. Now, as we get into our Friday, we do have a couple of areas that we need to watch very closely for fog once again across the state. Responders are urging drivers to be cautious as we get into the day. This is how things are going to look at the start of the day. So you'll notice that as we look forward into the visibility forecast, a lot of areas, a lot of pockets here where it's down to about a quarter of a mile at best. And that's going to be right into that zone where we saw that multi-car pileup earlier in the day. So just want to make sure we're keeping that in mind. Keep it slow. Make sure you have all of your watching taillights.

like Lake Marion. So as we kind of look at things right now, it is still a bit foggy out there. A lot of the, you know, slow movement of the cars took the majority of the day. I came in at around 5 o'clock today, Eastern time, and there was still a lot of traffic there across the area. So just be mindful of that. Make sure, as I mentioned, you have those low beam headlights on so folks can see you and you can see folks. You're also increasing the amount of distance in between your cars, so you're not looking at any more opportunities for any type of crashes or any accidents going into tomorrow. And just drive slowly. Take your time. It's Friday. Be lax. Kick back. You can go into work a little bit late. Tell them Kiana said so. But we'll continue to watch that as we head into tomorrow. Do you want to get into some severe updates, though? Look at this video. My goodness. This was on air yesterday. We were on air on Fox Weather Live, Steve Bender and I, tracking this tornadic storm. And this was Corey Gerken's shot as he was giving us the visuals there across the screen. So it definitely was an active Wednesday. This was a part of the flood threat, but that little part that we had the severe weather, well, it produced some pretty big images across parts of the region. Looking at what some of the storm trackers kind of captured there with the tornadoes there below me, want to take you to some of the reports that we saw. It looks like this, at least thunderstorm, this tornadic storm, was producing some type of rotation for over 150 miles. So that is huge. We called it a mini outbreak. Again, this is in terms of Kansas. So this wasn't a huge outbreak, of course, but certainly one that made you kind of jaw drop a little bit as it moved across the I-70 corridor. You know, those reports came flooding in and we watched that play out. Here's a look at the video once again. This is from someone sending this to us on Facebook. This one tornado had so many little nuds of notches, I should say, of vorticity around it too. At one point, we were wondering, there it is, I think, if there was going to be a twin tornado kind of landing across the area in Kansas. So these were some really tornadic storms. They tapped into a lot of instability as, you know, those showers and storms kind of rolled into the area. It was this pocket here. And of course, it is open field, so that's some good news. It doesn't look like it was a very highly populated community that was impacted. But nonetheless, it's scary to see that as we kind of tracked out flooding through most of this week, we did have a pocket of severe weather that produced some pretty impressive images of tornadoes. Well, let's dive into the very latest here when it comes to what's expected for the southeast over the next couple of days. We do have a big chance of seeing a lot of that moisture that we talked about trailing off towards, say, the east. Southeast, get ready. You have moisture in place. You haven't seen it in a while. It is going to definitely kind of catch you off guard as we continue to see all of this tropical moisture get pulled into your region. So a lot of this moisture is being sourced actually from the Gulf here. You'll notice all that deep blue that's in place here. We'll have another big source or big push of moisture coming in like this by the time we get into the weekend. And again, it isn't a tropical system that we're watching by any means, but it's just some moisture that does support some big, heavy downpours across parts of the southeast. Now, this is important because a lot of these cities like Nashville really haven't seen any type of measurable rain in a while. So the ground here is overly saturated. We once again watch our flood risk kind of take shape heading into our Friday and the weekend. Here's how things are going to start to play out. So we have areas along the Gulf Coast here from about Louisiana out towards Florida's panhandle that will get a lot of that push of moisture first. So we start to see these thunderstorms bubble up down here. They're going to continue to aim towards some of those areas, especially as we get into Saturday. So you have outdoor plans. It's the weekend. You maybe had one last cookout before fall kind of takes over, especially down across parts of the southeast. Well, you have to have backup plans in place in case you get hit by one of these thunderstorms. And then that moisture becomes a little bit more widespread as we head into Sunday. Notice that as we get into the evening, the daytime hours and the evening hours, we see some big pushes of moisture, this influx of moisture kind of taking shape. Where we have the heaviest pockets is going to be confined down along the immediate coast, simply because of the proximity, right? We have this area of low pressure that's going to be somewhere around here. We watch this moisture continue to flow into that. So the two of those together will allow for some of the bigger totals to take shape there. But overall, the southeast from New Orleans up until about Roanoke, really Charlotte is where we see the heaviest of the totals. As I mentioned, it is that flood risk that we have to watch for in the immediate coastline. So cities like New Orleans, Mobile, out towards Pensacola, that's going to be the zone that we watch for the opportunity of flooding. When we look at Nashville, I talked about the city not seeing much rain. How much rain do you think they got since August?

Well, the last day that they saw some measurable rain, about a half an inch, was August 20th. We went through September with just a trace. So that was the driest month on record, second driest in terms of temperature. So definitely has been a really dry month for the city. Going into this week, so the first full weekend of October, we could start to see about a half an inch to an inch of rain. That may slice our monthly average nearly in half. If we get a half an inch, 1.5 inches, it would get close to that monthly average. We could possibly see that in some cases. Nashville, you have rain starting you off Friday, lingering through about Sunday across the area. New Orleans, here's a look at your forecast. So Friday, Saturday, thunderstorms. Sunday, rain. Monday, we continue with the thunderstorm activity. This time around, a little bit more scattered in nature, but still worth watching across the Big Easy. Here's some of those totals. So we have about 2 to 3 inches in most areas. Biloxi, whoo, get ready for that. 5 to 8 inches of rain over you. And Slidell, we're also watching some heavier rains there too. Atlanta, here's a look at your forecast. We slide it back a day. So you have a little bit of time. If you want to head outside on Friday, have a little bit of fun, you definitely can do so. Saturday, you have to bring the umbrella. Sunday, make it an indoor day, make it a self-care day, because you definitely have big rain showers coming through, and also temperatures dropping nearly 10 degrees, over 10 degrees, by the time you get into Sunday, and kind of staying in the 70s as we go through Monday too. All right, I want to take you to the tropics now, where things have been quiet. We know they've been quiet. We're watching the last little bit of the remnants of Faye kind of hanging out there south of Bermuda. Not much to really talk about. We have to thank the El Nino for that. It has been a record season so far. September ending with not a hurricane, or at least a classified hurricane, up across the board. Faye got really close, about 5 miles per hour shy of becoming a hurricane. But of course, there it is, just the remnants kind of fizzling out from here on out. Last time we actually saw a hurricane in the Atlantic was over 330 days ago, and that was Hurricane Melissa. We know Hurricane Melissa because that is a storm that we watched unfold and we tracked along the way as it impacted Jamaica just last hurricane season. So it has been since then since we have seen a hurricane. So far, 2026, we haven't seen one. It's the only year during the satellite era that we haven't seen a hurricane this deep into the season. 1905 was the last year that we saw the first hurricane formed, and that was on October 7th. And then we also had a couple of other years, but they're pre-satellite era where we had no hurricanes during that season. So let's talk about what's happening, where we possibly could see our next storm system, what the odds are at this point in time. A couple of models are hinting at some October development right into about the first or second weekend of October. I noticed the timestamp here, October 9th, is where we're likely going to see maybe some hints of something. I wouldn't want to put all my bets in this, but this is the zone where we start to see the Central American Gyre help to form some support. So that's that broad area of low pressure that kind of forms here. And then off of that, we can get little notches of low pressure that can be interesting in terms of tropics. So that's where we stand right now. It is a zone that we do see a little bit more moderate activity. Again, not stamping this, not saying this is going to happen, but it is a little bit more of a hot zone where we could see some activity, especially as we head into next week. So we'll watch it closely. You'll notice that as we go through next week, we have that jet streak that helps kind of remove a lot of that air that has been keeping things quiet here. And as we have this big support system and tropical development, this is where we could see those little notches, as I mentioned, trying to form somewhere around it. And that could be where we could have a tropical system kind of take shape. So we'll see how things kind of progress. It's a long stretch. We have all the way into next week, so we have plenty of time to track this one out. But it is something that's interesting so far this season. Looking at the Euro ensemble, so looking at how the models are kind of gauging whether or not we get above average in terms of the rain, this is an area or a zone where that's kind of already popping up into next week. So we're going to watch it closely heading into next weekend too. And then just kind of looking at the overall Gulf of America, it is running a little bit above average. So in the event that we have all the perfect, I should say, ingredients in place, it is a little bit of a pool that could definitely produce some tropical activity. So we'll watch it very closely over the next couple of days. Well, coming up, fall foliage is popping up across the country. This is a look at California. You can see some of the leaves trying to change there. Temperatures
are really the talker here. 98 degrees, the start of a heat wave across the West Coast. We're going to watch all of this really closely. We're going to take a quick break. We'll be right back after this.

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1: All right, welcome back into Fox Weather at Night. It has been a very active day across parts of the Midwest. You're looking at Kansas, where a lot of heavy rain really continued to sit across the region. And that's where we saw a lot of the activity through the course of today. So I want to show you how some of this kind of played out going through the course of your Thursday. Again, a lot of these areas here got in on several inches of rain. I'm going to highlight a couple of there, 6.9 inches of rain throughout one rain event here across Dodge City, almost five inches there, and that lighter shading of orange. But it is that dark shading where we saw some of the heaviest rain totals. So you're looking at some of the images there kind of playing out, matching to what we saw in some of these areas. And it was a really active day. As I mentioned, we had across the plains in general a lot of activity, and you're watching as this was Corey Gerken shot in Oklahoma earlier in the day too. He had a shelf cloud that took shape there, that dark underbelly, and you can see a little bit of the sun off into the distance behind it, but it made for a really dark sky out there, some really stormy conditions, and some heavy rain that poured in too, some flooding rain that kind of soaked the area. So I want to look at the big picture as we look at all the rain that kind of moved in so far through the last couple of days. It's been images just like that that has produced a lot of these totals. All of that deep orange that you're seeing several places that got in on 3 to 5 to 6 inches of rain across the region. Now, as we look, we had a number of flash flood, reports, rain reports here too. Kansas City, Dodge City were two of the hot areas that we were watching. A couple of reports that came in here out of Omaha, where we had heavy rain that caused a mudslide in both lanes along a major highway there. You also saw just off towards the east of Omaha, a flash flooding there of over a foot of rain that was collected across the region. Lincoln broke a record. This was on Wednesday, that wettest day on record, 6.15 inches of rain. That old record was 5.45. That was back in 1910. So we saw a lot of heavy rain. Again, that was the name of the game. We would call for that in the forecast. We continue with our flood alerts that are up across the board, at least going into the start of our Friday for some areas. A lot of this could be big rivers or streams that are already in that minor to moderate stage. So just keep that in mind too. The next couple of days, a lot of this water can still kind of run off into some of these rivers. And then we can start to see at least over 30 rivers here. The gauge is forecast to get into that moderate to major stage. So heavy rain continues through the overnight into our Friday. Friday could even start off wet for a lot of these areas here too. St. Louis up to Indianapolis, Tupelo. We're watching very closely too. Again, we could see about a half an inch to an inch of rain. So now we're getting to the tail end of this rain event. But nonetheless, we had a lot of heavy rain, as I mentioned, some areas seeing over a half a foot. So even a half an inch to an inch is going to be detrimental in terms of trying to turn around that flood risk. Iowa broke a record for the month of September. A lot of cities here, Des Moines, 14 and a half inches of rain put them in the second wettest on record so far. Iowa City coming in wettest on record with just shy of a foot, 11.3. And then Cedar Rapids coming in third wettest on record there as well. So we did see some pretty impressive totals that kind of filtered on in. And now we are finally getting to the end of it here across the Midwest. Not the case, though, if you're a little bit farther to the south. Areas like Texas, Dallas, Friday is going to be a wet one for you, too. As we get into the daytime hours, looks like a lot of this tropical moisture does want to hang around for you one more day, where we're watching flood watches in place that remain active too. The source is going to be all of this deep tropical moisture. That's where we see a lot of these showers and storms tapping into that and continuing to produce some pretty nasty conditions. So as we get started into Friday morning, we're still watching for a flood watch that's in place in some pretty big cities here, from San Antonio, Austin, Dallas, down towards Corpus Christi, and then also watching for any big flood warnings that could take shape too. Starting you off, the morning hours are going to be soaking wet for the Lone Star State. Grab the umbrella, grab the rain jacket. Not the best day to cycle into work. You may have to, call a cab, call an Uber, whatever you have to do to get there safely. And then as we get into the afternoon hours, you're dealing with heavy rain that kind of lingers around through most of the day. We finally start to dry out by, I think, the start of Saturday. But until then, here's that narrow corridor that we're watching. Notice that as I took it all the way up to about Little Rock and down through Corpus Christi, there's still some heavy pockets that are quite possible into your Friday. Dallas, watch you really closely. You already had some significant flooding through your Thursday. Once again, you're going to watch that play out for Friday. It's no surprise that flooding is the name of the game here, because most of the state is actually very, very dry, if not in an extreme drought. So when you get a lot of rain like this, moving over some of the same areas time in and time out, and then on top of that, the ground is dry, so it's not absorbing all of this rain, you're dealing with a flood risk in those drought areas. So we're going to watch that closely, looking at some of these impressive precip departures. So where we should be month to date versus where we actually are, we're 3 inches plus below where we should be in Houston. Dallas 2.5. You may actually make this up, Dallas, especially after tomorrow with that last little bit of rain. Corpus Christi about 4 inches in a deficit, and San Antonio about 3.5. Now, July was a very dry month. We had a couple of days where we had some significant rain. August got even worse. We only saw traces of rain. And then September became the second driest September on record. So this rain was definitely needed, necessary, desperately necessary for Dallas. It just came a little too fast across parts of the region, and it led to those flood concerns. But as we continue to track this, tropical moisture from the Pacific is also causing some major flash flooding across multiple states in the plains, with Texas remaining in the bullseye. Fox weather correspondent Robert Ray, senior correspondent Robert Ray, spoke with us from Decatur, Texas. Take a listen.
2: So many regions taking this deep moisture from the Pacific and all of those tropical elements coming in to the United States. This is Decatur, Texas, just to the west of Fort Worth. And you look at this behind me. You see these grasses, the color of them? Well, they're full of moisture now, but they have not seen rain in months. And so they've been in a really bad drought, and now inches of rain falling here in Decatur with some gusty winds as well. As throughout the morning and throughout the day, the Dallas metro area expected to get more rain. And it's not just Dallas. All of this precipitation starting in southern Texas from San Antonio to Austin, Dallas, and moving all through up a swath of the southern plains into the central plains, moving into the Midwest, even Iowa, Chicago, Wisconsin, even up into the Canadian border. But let's look at what has occurred here over the past, say, 48, 72 hours. You know, the American Southwest, Arizona, and New Mexico, which is where we came from in the past day or so. We began in Albuquerque. Exclusive storm tracker Mark Suddeth was also in both of those states, Arizona and New Mexico. But you see this drone video that he shot in the state of New Mexico with some of the rivers swelling, particularly in Ruidoso, an area that unfortunately 6 people died a year ago in flash flooding. And so yesterday we were in the mountains just to the east of Albuquerque reporting on some of the arroyos that had washouts. We made our way overnighted in Abilene, Texas last night, got up very early and made our way through a very juicy atmosphere driving from Abilene into the Dallas metro. And some of those clouds very low, indicative of what could happen if the environment is exactly right. And it was exactly right in Kansas yesterday, as exclusive storm tracker Corey Gerken caught 2 tornadoes in one moment, in one shot. It was a surprise to him as much as it did Steve Bender when they brought this live to everyone on Fox Weather. And that's the dangers of all this tropical moisture and potential for severe activity. Then we go to the north, even further northeast, Lincoln, Nebraska, with an all-time record, daily record, over 6 inches of rain. Streets were flooding the University of Nebraska campus, having issues in some areas that's not used to seeing a deluge of that much rain. So all of this rain continuing in the Dallas metro area. Our meteorologist, Michael Estime, on the ground at the Trinity River watching it rise. It was dry as a bone when he got here, and now it is on the rise because of the inches of rain. Local folks, whether it be emergency management businesses or residents, putting sandbags in front of structures with the hope that that helps. On top of that, the state fair begins. That has been delayed today, but hopefully sunny skies in the days ahead. A very important event for the state of Texas and also the Dallas metro area. In the meantime, we continue to monitor this situation, as at one point, 150 million Americans in the bullseye of this tropical moisture from the Pacific and multiple states. It is just amazing to see how far away moisture can come in and then move into such a large swath of land and affect so many different communities. Do not drive into these flooded waters. If you see them on roadways, be very careful. We are not out of the woods yet. This will continue. As you see here, the dry conditions now saturated with rain behind me here just outside of Fort Worth. I'm Robert Ray, Fox Weather.
1: Well, fall foliage is popping up across the country, and we do have some hot spots that are already either at near peak, at peak, or past peak. So I want to show you some of the highlights of some of the best colors that we've been getting in on so far. Looking over towards Colorado, look at all of that bright yellow and green popping up here. This is in Maroon Bells, Colorado. Thanks to Jen for sending this to us. And then we take you over to Breckenridge, where, ooh, the oranges are starting to pop up there too. So that's an area that's getting close to peak or past peak at this point. Some beautiful colors here in Vermont. Anson sending this into us here. Look at that red and the orange and the greens. That's that beautiful transition taking shape there with those colors. This was over the weekend. So if you want to get some last glimpses in, you got to head up to Vermont now. They're actually in that peak zone too. Wisconsin looking pretty gorgeous there along the lake. This is another one here where we have the changes of orange and yellow kind of popping up. And also some red popping in there too. New Hampshire, gorgeous. Look at how low that fog is hanging on. And then you have the mountainside just changing colors there. Down to the peak, it looks like in New Hampshire, we're getting close to peak there too. So you can see it kind of hanging on close to the highway. Get out there and enjoy it. Send us some photos here, of course, at foxweather.com/connect. We want to see your beautiful, beautiful fall foliage before the season comes to an end.

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1: I'm Brian Norcross with a Hurricane HQ Minute, looking back on Hurricane Harvey, which made its first landfall in the U.S. on the evening of August 25th, 2017. Harvey produced the most rainfall ever measured in the tropical system in the United States. About 5 feet of rain fell in Nederland, Texas. A steadily strengthening tropical storm was forecast up to landfall, but Harvey found a patch of extra warm water and exploded into a Category 4. And another concern was developing. Harvey was forecast to stall once it moved inland. Friday night, Hurricane Harvey made landfall near the town of Rockport, Texas, with peak winds estimated at 130 miles per hour. As Harvey's winds were ripping across the coastal areas north of Corpus Christi, the flooding concern from days of heavy rain across southeast Texas, including Metro Houston, was increasing. But nobody imagined the stunning rainfall that overwhelmed Houston's flood control systems. The initial forecast of 20 inches of rain seemed like a lot, until the forecast was increased to 40 inches and finally 50. For 5 days, the water poured from the sky, peaking at over 6 inches an hour. Over 300,000 homes and businesses were flooded, and an estimated 500,000 cars as well. The bill from Harvey is only behind Katrina, with damages totaling over $150 billion in modern dollars. And most of the damage came when Harvey was only a tropical storm.
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3: All right, welcome back into Fox Weather at Night. Tropical activity across the EPAC has definitely been surpassing the most active year on record. So let's take a look at where we are right now, tracking the very latest across the region. We have a number of different areas that we're watching. NOLO is still hanging on by a thread, well off towards, say, the west of Hawaii now. We have Rachel, which is a pretty big talker in the EPAC, and a couple of areas that we're watching along with the remnants of 19E. So let's dive into the very latest of Rachel. As I mentioned, it's now a Category 3 storm, still hanging just shy of Mexico's west coast and Cabo San Lucas. Unlike the last storm that we had here, Polo, this one actually is going to take more of a dive out towards open sea. So we're going to watch that continue to progress off towards the west and even start to weaken significantly. Notice that by the time we get into next week, winds are down to 80 miles per hour. But the moisture is still going to be a big impact across parts of the southwest. So we'll watch that closely in the days ahead. Another area that we're watching, this is on the hills of that last storm that we talked about. And this is where we continue to watch this area very closely. Southwest coast of Mexico, 80% chance over the next 7 days, couple of clusters of storms there. In terms of the area that we're watching, it's going to likely develop in a zone that has been the main origin for both Polo and Rachel. So this could be, a pretty interesting storm that we watch kind of play out, could take a similar track of something like that. We'll see how things kind of play out as we head into the next couple of days. A couple of models do have this hugging the coast of Mexico very closely. A couple of other models, like the Google AI, are watching this kind of slide a little bit farther to the south and do something like that. So we'll see how things continue to progress. A lot to really watch over the next couple of days. Again, this one could be a big fish maker or fish storm, and it could hug a little bit closer to Mexico. We're on that thin line of whether it becomes impactful or not. We'll see how it plays out. But this season has been off the charts. My goodness. This is including all of the storms that we've tracked in the Pacific Basin, including EPAC and Central Pacific. We know that a number of these storms have impacted Hawaii, like Lala here. Also, Lowell was another one that we watched impact Hawaii. Polo was the one that recently just impacted parts of the southwest with its tropical moisture. Maybe not that direct impact, but still certainly something that we saw become impactful. And as we kind of look at the ACE here, the accumulated cyclone energy, it has been also off the charts. On record, it's 111. We're looking at 271 and still rising at this moment in time. Now, the southwest enduring a drenching this week. Fox Weather meteorologist Bob Van Dillen had Arizona State University professor Randy Cerverny on America's Weather Center talking about the setup. Take a listen.
4: Let's talk about your desert southwest weather. It has been real active over the last couple of weeks. I mean, you're just getting tropical juice steaming into the region.
0: It's really incredible given the situation that's going on in the Pacific in terms of ocean temperatures. We have pretty much the eastern Pacific on fire. And so that's able to charge these multitude of tropical cyclones that we have off the coast of Mexico. And as you said, they've been coming up through the corridor. They've been coming up through along the coast of Mexico into Arizona and New Mexico, and now moving off into the Great Plains. But it's just a ton of moisture that is dropping in. And of course, in the long term, we need that. This is something that you were mentioning. The Southwest has been incredibly dry. We've been in drought. And so all of this moisture, even though it can cause problems with flash flooding and such, definitely is something that we really like to see. The idea is that this pattern still continues. The Pacific is still on fire. And so we've got Simon building up off of the coast of Mexico. Probably within the next week or so, Simon will be working its way in. And this whole pattern will repeat towards the end of next week.
4: Oh, my gosh. Professor, we're looking at the video also from New Mexico. I'm trying to remember, equate a season we've seen like this. I'm thinking possibly 1997 with that strong El Nino. Is this on par with that?
0: That one, and in fact, also 1982-83 was probably one of the biggest on record. However, the sea surface temperatures that we are recording in the Pacific right now just recently have exceeded even those associated with the historic 1982-83 El Nino and that of 97-98. So we're into unprecedented territory in terms of how much heat the Pacific Ocean can supply to us and force moisture up into the Southwest.
3: We're going to keep it to the West Coast, where a heat wave is starting to set up across parts of the region, and it's bringing scorching temperatures and heat alerts through next week, late next week at that. We have excessive heat warnings that are up across parts of California as temperatures, they already hit the 90s today. This was earlier in Kernville. You can see how that sun is shining and all the green on the foliage is still a deep green. So we haven't yet settled into fall temperatures. Bakersfield, California, 97 degrees there earlier today, too. This dangerous heat, well, it's set to linger at least through the second week of October. This is the heat alerts, and this is how confusing I was. I said, oh, my goodness, this is until today. So the heat is going to let up. And I said, oh, this is until the 8th of October. So all the way into next week, we have these heat alerts that are going to be in place. Southern California getting the worst of it. Temperatures are in the 90s. And then also looking at feel likes getting into the triple digits here. Looking at our actual temperatures for this weekend, so that kind of kickstarts a lot of the heat alerts across the region. Los Angeles could see temperatures in the triple digits, 102. Expect that they're 98 along the coastline in San Diego, and then the valleys even get hot too. Look at these temperatures heading into the weekend here as well. Want to talk about how Sunday is going to be an equally as hot day. We really watch this streak continue. Maybe a couple of temperatures shaved off by next Monday and Tuesday. But nonetheless, we're getting into that time zone here where we have 3 days in a row of triple digit temperatures that would classify as a heat wave. Of course, it depends on where you are, but possibly even can consider Friday with a high of 99. Average last day of 100 degrees is actually in early to mid September. So we're taking this into October. Last time we had a 100 degree day this late in the season was back in 2020. So definitely dealing with some hot temperatures there across parts of the West Coast. Now, if you have any questions, you can certainly send them to us. Scan that QR code there on your screen. We actually got a question that was pretty interesting, so we're going to answer it right here on air. I want to show it to you. A JW from Dallas-Fort Worth sent this to us. My fiance and I love learning from Fox Weather. We appreciate you, Jade. Can you explain what subtropical means and how subtropical systems impact different parts of the United States? So this was a bit of a loaded question, and our team behind the scenes was trying to kind of gauge what you meant by this. So we're going to answer it in both ways. So for one, subtropical does mean that we have that warm, humid climate that influences conditions typically closer to the tropics. So for the United States, as it kind of pertains to your question, that would be the southern tier of the country. Now, another thing that is a part of subtropical would be the subtropical jet. And that is a system, or at least I should say, a highway of like winds in the upper levels of the atmosphere that helps steer a lot of the storms. And that's what transports a lot of the moisture across the country. So when we talk about the subtropical jet, that's what we're talking about. Those, that ribbon of winds about 10 miles up into the atmosphere that just continues to guide storms across the southern tier of the country. What that means in terms of the type of weather that we can get. Well, if you're in the southeast, especially this fall or this season going into the fall with an El Nino active, it does mean that we have more of a stormy pattern that's going to take shape. So that's that jet carrying a subtropical cyclone across the region, dumping a lot of heavy rain across those areas that are highlighted in the green. And they may have experienced previous drought, which is the case, right? We saw that across Texas and Dallas earlier this week. Now we're getting quite the opposite with a lot of heavy rain. To the north of that subtropical jet, though, things are going to be warmer than average, like this heat wave that we have coming up this week in California, and also just drier in general. So that's what we have in place in terms of the subtropical jet. Now, of course, this is an El Nino year, so I kind of want to dive into that too, because this is where we have continuously seen El Nino continue to shape the hurricane season. But as we shift into the fall, this is how things are going to likely play out. We do likely see this super El Nino, which has been prolific so far, continue on that path to even intensifying by late fall and early winter. This could be the strongest, if not the strongest, on record so far. And it has to all go back to the sea surface temperatures that have been off the record here, especially for the Pacific. Really warm waters keeping that hostile condition in place across parts of the Atlantic, where we really haven't seen much in the way of activity there. So we're watching this El Nino, what it can do over the next couple of days, at least for October. It does lead to wet conditions to the south and dry and warm weather to the north. All right, take a look at this. This is in Winona. Lisa sent this to us. Gorgeous sunset. Don't go anywhere. We're going to talk more about the fall foliage and the activity this week after.

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1: Hello and good morning. Welcome inside Fox Weather First, coming to you live on a Friday morning, both on the Fox Business Network and also Fox Weather. I'm Britta Merwin. An active start, but I will say we're starting off this morning in a more positive outlook than where we could be. We have no active flash flood warnings across southern plains. But with that said, we've had a couple rough days and we do have rain on radar. You'll notice that it's not just the southern plains, but our rain belt pushes up to the north. Look at Illinois and also Niagara Falls, New York, where we have rain and some cooler temperatures in place. So here's the wide picture of radar showing you the wide stretch that's still here. So we take it from Texas all the way through Arkansas and push it up into the interior of the Northeast. As I mentioned, no active flash flood warnings, so that's good. We've had enough movement and enough time for a lot of these hot spots to drain out, because look at the footprint. And this is just the last 24 hours. But keep in mind, we've had heavy rain across multiple of these states since Monday. Parts of Texas, 3 to 5 inches of rain, very common for the Metroplex, where we had flooding in Dallas and Fort Worth, and also seeing a large footprint across Kansas, Missouri, and Iowa. Now, as we go down to the south, Texas is still in a level 3 out of 4 flash flood potential. But again, the morning check-in going great. We're handling the rain that's falling. With that mentioned, though, please take some caution this morning. You are going to have the wet roads to contend with for your morning drive. Actually picking up on some healthy rain totals outside of Houston as well. And we have rain falling there this morning. Just a nice little feeder band coming in right off the Gulf. So that's kind of infusing that rain through Palacios and Bay City and then moving it up towards portions of northern Texas. Here's a look at southeast Texas. A couple downpours right now right in Houston. So again, this is going to be an inconvenience for your morning commute. We'll also have to look out for conditions at the airports. Let's move up into Arkansas. So Arkansas is a state that hasn't really had as much of an impact flood-wise, but we have been watching the heavy rain, especially with the Ozarks that transfer from north Arkansas into southern Missouri. You have a little bit of a topography change, and that can change how things fall. But so far, so good. And then the rain actually extends up through Indiana, pushing into Ohio and the interior of the Northeast. Yesterday, a couple of you probably had some sprinkles as well, but we have more steady rain right now across Indiana. So between Indianapolis and Cincinnati, that's going to be a drive that might be a little tricky as you work your way through your Friday morning. And this rain does extend up towards parts of the Northeast. A lot of it's going to be for parts of northern New England. I don't think we'll see a lot for the 95 corridor, but you can see this fetch of moisture goes right over the Great Lakes into upstate New York and pushing into northern New England. So the closer you live to the 95 corridor, the more buffered you will be. You'll probably see the cloud shield from all this action, but you won't see as much rain. So kind of nice to start off what could be a really tough morning on a more positive note. We'll continue to see how the rain falls and where we sit as we prepare you for your weekend. Because keep in mind, the flood risk that we've been tracking all week, it does continue into our upcoming weekend, especially for folks that live in the Southeast. So let's talk about this looming flood risk for the Southeast for your weekend forecast. We have a level 2 out of 4 flash flood risk on Saturday and Sunday. Part of the problem is we're going to open up the Gulf and tap into that deep moisture. And we've seen a little bit of this for coastal areas of Texas, but the farther the front works its way to the east, the more amplified that Gulf moisture becomes. We're flipping the camera here to Bay St. Louis, Mississippi. That's another spot that we'll look out for. But that video from New Orleans really captures what we're talking about. It's that in the heat of the moment, right? The street flooding that is most likely as we work our way through Saturday and Sunday. So I don't think we'll see too many big issues, but enough that we'll have some inconveniences popping up as we work our way through this upcoming weekend. Flood watches right now are still in Texas. We'll see if anything is released for the Southeast. So far, nothing to pass along, but we'll continue to watch the conditions. Today, we have that level 2 flash flood potential over parts of Texas, but then that level 1 hooks in for the I-10 corridor. And that's where we could see some more amplified moisture for the I-10 corridor. We got a lot of moisture coming in in from the Gulf. You see how deep the blues are over Texas. That's because we still have that Pacific influence. We had a couple tropical issues in the eastern Pacific, two hurricanes, that the leftover moisture is being represented there. But this ridge of high pressure that's parked over the mid-Atlantic, that flow brings in the moisture from the Gulf. And that's why the I-10 corridor is going to lock up into this flash flood potential. There's a look at the cold front, again, still working its way through Texas. As we go throughout the weekend, this cold front continues to push into the southeast, and then that will bring in the flood threat because we do have a lot of deep tropical moisture. If that wasn't enough, we do have an area of low pressure that looks to be developing in the Gulf, non-tropical, but it adds to the unsettled flavor of the weather that we're going to feel. Friday, Saturday, Sunday, all looking very stormy. Hopefully you can carve out some dry time today because I think it's going to be harder to do so on Saturday and Sunday for folks that live across the southeast. Here's the time frame. This morning, we'll work through the rain that's present between Texas and Arkansas. In the heat of the afternoon, widely scattered downpours for the I-10 corridor. And then we start to work this front farther off to the east as we work our way through Saturday. So just notice that between Louisiana, Mississippi, Alabama, Saturday just looks really stormy and unsettled. That rain chance going all the way up into Middle Tennessee and then eventually into Georgia and the Carolinas by Sunday night. So early heads up, your Monday morning commute in the southeast is going to be wet. I mean, we have all this rain happening through the night on Sunday. Looks like some of this rain on Sunday could impact the Atlanta area. Again, it doesn't look overly ominous, but sometimes a couple inches of rain in a city like Atlanta can really cause some issues with traveling in and out of the airport. Again, we are looking at the potential here of 3 to 5 inches of rain for folks that live across the southeast as we work our way through this upcoming weekend. And we've had a similar story playing out for the Northeast in terms of rain chances. Gosh, this past weekend, the nor'easter leaving quite a wallop for residents that live in the Northeast. And I think folks are just kind of hoping that we'll have a better weekend. The whole weekend, I think it's going to be hard to stay dry, but I do think that we're going to have parts of our weekend that are A-OK. Let's start off with our Friday. What's going on right now? As I mentioned, we do have some rain across northern parts of New England and western New York. We just overall have this flow that's going to keep the rain in the interior and northern parts of the Northeast. So again, 95 corridor, you might see a spritz, but that's pretty much it. Your rain chance is much higher from Buffalo up towards Burlington. And in Burlington, Vermont, most of it is in the morning, but you'll notice that you might have a few spot showers in the afternoon. Considerably cooler in Burlington. I mean, we're expecting temperatures in the 60s along the 95 corridor where it's more dry ahead of this front. We're going to be pumping the 80s. You're going to feel the humidity as well. So a very clear division here with the front of where we're cooler and drier. We have the wet conditions as well with the rain and then the warm, humid air ahead of it. 80s for New York and Boston. And again, with the humidity, it will feel like the mid-80s, but cool and rainy off to the northwest between Buffalo, Burlington, and moving up towards Maine. Now, as we work our way through tonight, the cold front actually rolls through, which is a benefit with timing. Most of it's going to be while folks are sleeping on the 95 corridor, and then Saturday is going to be spectacular. Lower humidity, cooler temperatures, going for high of 70 degrees in New York City. We're going to be in the mid-60s for Boston. So Boston has like a 15 to 18 degree temperature drop between today and tomorrow. And if you want to do any sort of fall festival, which there's a lot going on this weekend, we really ended up with a stellar day on Saturday. But what happens on Sunday? Well, some rain chances are moving back into the forecast. There's still questions on how far north that rain shield is going to be. I think New England actually gets the whole weekend. Fingers crossed here, right? But if you live closer to the I-80 corridor, New York City, Philadelphia, you guys are still up for discussion. Temperatures would drop with the rain. That would go back to the 60s. So that kind of that cool, wet feeling. This is an area of low pressure off the coast, but it's not a massive nor'easter. So take a deep breath. Once you see this area of low pressure lift up, you're probably like, oh, we just went through this. Not the same deal, folks. This is not a powerful storm by any means, but the rain shield is going to be clipping areas like New York. Boston, you do get a little bit of rain Sunday night while you're sleeping, and it looks like everything clears out in time for the Monday morning commute. So timing-wise right now, we're threading the needle. We're able to capitalize on the time that we're awake with some nice weather and get the rain through while most folks are sleeping. But I got to tell you, right now in the Northeast, hang your hat on Saturday because it really does look beautiful tomorrow with lower humidity, cooler temperatures, and just some really pleasant weather to kick off our weekend. Then we'll throw in those rain chances as we work our way through our Sunday. here on Fox Weather, we shift into Hurricane HQ mode. Yep, we're watching the Gulf and the Caribbean as the Central American gyre could be gearing up middle part of the month. And that means we might not make it out of hurricane season without a hurricane. We all hope so, but we'll take you through the probabilities and the forecast coming up next. Stay with us.
0: Strengthening overnight into a catastrophic Category 5 hurricane.
2: So many catastrophic aspects.
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6: Brutal conditions right now. Intense hurricane force winds.
7: We're looking at the worst conditions that we've seen since it came ashore.
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9: 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You know, the hardworking folks over here are saving lives.
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1: Good morning. Thanks for staying with us here on Fox Weather First. I'm Britta Merwin, and we're tracking a wet and soggy start to your Friday. But the important thing is we actually are not tracking flash flood warnings, at least across the lower 48. We do have one right now in Kauai as they are dealing with some heavy rain over the Aloha State. But considering the forecast and what could be happening across Texas and Oklahoma, kind of a sigh of relief here that we're managing the rain and everything right now is happening. Okay. With that said, let's take you outside because rain is rain and we do end up having inconvenient starts, right? But I'd rather have an inconvenient start than a flooding start. We have a nice little gamut here showing you what it looks like in Ohio and also pushing up into parts of the Northeast because, yes, this rain stretches from Texas all the way through the Midwest into the Northeast. So a big stretch here of folks dealing with some nasty weather on a Friday morning. Now, as we take a look at radar, it gives you a good idea of the stretch here of how far it is. So just like yesterday and the day prior, this frontal system stretches from Texas all the way up into the Northeast. So we're talking about more than 1,500 miles of rainy weather that's on tap. As we take a look at the setup here, we're still concerned about how much moisture is going to be picked up from the Gulf. And so as we go into the afternoon, we're likely going to see more problems than what we're seeing this morning. We'll have to look out for Texas, where we have picked up 3 to 5 inches of rain in most spots over the last 24 hours. I mean, that's a pretty healthy footprint for a 24-hour rain total. Also picking up a lot of rain across parts of Kansas and Missouri. But you'll notice that the I-10 corridor, we've only had about a half inch to an inch, and that's the focus spot for the next couple days. So we're heading into a stretch here where hopefully that can be a little bit of help as we're expecting most of our rain today across the I-10 corridor. Southeast Texas, we've gotten a lot of rain, especially just off to the northwest of downtown Houston, and that's where we're tracking some rain this morning. Houston's a city that doesn't do too well with rain and a morning commute. We just end up having a lot of problems. It's a big metropolis, and you got some downpours moving through Houston right now, leaving behind the wet road. Also tracking a lot of rain moving in from Bay City up towards I-10. So we're seeing that moisture fetch come in from the Gulf. Stretching up into Arkansas and Missouri, southern Illinois, wet roads to start the day. But again, no active flash flood warnings to bring to your attention at this time. As the calendar flips to October, we are reminded just how fast a little spin up can turn into a monster. It was 1 year ago that we saw how fast we could get there from nothing to a full-blown massive hurricane. I'm talking about Hurricane Melissa. Craig and I joined Weather Command yesterday for a panel to discuss late season storms. And the question posed was, if a hurricane does form this season, does it happen?

0: something actually, to Marissa's point, yeah, trying to stir. I kid. But the thought is there. This is where we're at with maybe something tropical developing.
1: Behind every joke is a little bit of truth. So at least let me elaborate. So hopefully everybody like gives me a little bit of credit, because of course the GFS takes a lot of slack. But what I will say is, when a model, any model, likes a story for a prolonged amount of time, eventually the story usually comes to fruition. And when you take a look at the GFS this year, it has loved something off of the CAG or something off of a front in the Gulf for a really long time. It was actually highlighting this time, the end of September, probably about 2 or 3 weeks ago. We discussed it here on Fox Weather. Obviously, it didn't pan out to be reality.
0: Right.
1: But now it's showing that same story, but in mid-October. So my only thing I want to put out there is, eventually, if you tell a story long enough, does it come to fruition? I mean, obviously, the model is picking up on something that it likes. There's something physically out there that the model is grabbing onto that wants to identify with that story. And it's been around enough that I would agree with Marissa. If it's going to happen, I think that's going to be the spot.
0: And Craig, obviously, I'm interested in your opinion, too. But through that lens, I think of October, and we don't have to go very far. In fact, the last hurricane to make landfall in the United States was in October, not of last year. That was in 2024 with Hurricane Milton. And these are storms that just explosively intensified. And let me also say the GFS did get that forecast correct once Milton and Helene. Helene was the other one.
2: Yeah,
1: two for all monsters. The haters out there.
2: Right. Right. Exactly.
1: Sometimes it is.
0: There is some legitimacy to it.
2: It was interesting with Milton, too, because it was a tropical wave that came off the coast of Africa, went all the way across the Caribbean, and then interacted with what was left over from the dryer that actually spawned Helene just earlier, and then we had all that energy that was still there. And it also, you saw what happened with Milton when you look at the track there in the Caribbean or the Yucatan. It just exploded. And to your point, Marissa, I think this is, and Britta, this is the area that you watch this time of year. Plus, there's a lot of heat content. A lot of those stronger winds aloft sometimes miss the Gulf in some cases. So when you look back to Helene and Milton, both of them were, in a sense, what came off of the gyre.
0: Yeah.
2: And those, I mean, Cat 4 for Helene, Cat 3 for Milton. But Milton exploded to Cat 5. I think the lowest pressure was like 900 millibars.
0: Incredibly powerful.
2: One of the strongest ones.
0: And so I guess your answer is yes. If we get a hurricane, it'll form in the Gulf. I think this is one that we all agree on.
1: Well, there you have it, the conversation between us here at Fox Weather. There are some signals out there that we could see some action being, you know, thrown into the mix from the Central American gyres. We head into October. So turning our attention to the Gulf, let's take a look at what this is all about. So right now, the confidence is still on the low side. Similar to what you're just listening to our conversation about this potential, some computer models just want to show some sort of development the middle part of the month. And so right now you're talking about so far out that, of course, the confidence is low. And sometimes it pulls out of the computer models and then it comes back in. So it's not a consistent story that's being told on the computer models. But our exclusive tropical threat graphic, which, by the way, you can only see it here on Fox Weather, it does show a low potential of something trying to happen in the Bay of Campeche. That's the southern portion of the Gulf, which would be associated with the CAG. So for folks that are joining us that might not be familiar with this term, the CAG is for the Central American Gyre. It's a normal feature that sets up this time of year across Central America, and it's a broad circulation that sets up where we have a lot of unsettled weather, rising air producing scattered showers and storms, and it can lead to tropical development. And that's what we are expecting in the Eastern Pacific. I mean, we have development likely pointed on our forecast here from the Climate Prediction Center. But you'll notice that development is possible in parts of the Caribbean and the Gulf, all associated with that general rotation. And as we take a look at the European ensembles, again, we were just talking about the GFS, which is the American computer model, but the GFS and the Euro, of course, we use both of them. The European model is also showing above average precipitation for the Gulf. So at the very least, do we see heavy rain, which could be a concern for flooding? So what are some of the atmospheric setups that can lead to a tropical system? I have three setups to show you here, one of which is just converging winds. We have a ridge of high pressure over the lower 48, this broad circulation happening, and all the winds kind of come together and collide and create

create a broad circulation. And if you have something over that warm Gulf water, it doesn't take too much to spin it up. Meanwhile, another way of getting this to happen is we're tracking a powerful jet. And this is what we have had this week here in the lower 48. Think about the flooding that we've been tracking in Texas. That dramatic dip in the jet stream can actually allow for some air to be removed from the Gulf and allow for a little deficit or spin to spin up. And we also have to look out for fronts this time of year. Any sort of cold front that drops into the Gulf and stalls out can allow for an area of low pressure to form. Guess what? We're tracking a cold front right now moving across the south. So you can see how all three of these scenarios are very viable. And that's why for historical, you know, tropical development in October, we focus so much on the Gulf and the Northwest Caribbean because we have all these factors that can play out very easily. The concern this time of year, though, is the heat in the water. We haven't had one system that's been large and formidable in the Gulf. We've had a couple tropical storms. But if anything does spin up that's a full-blown hurricane, especially in the Bay of Campeche, where we have upper 80s for water temperatures, it would capitalize on that. And you can go from what is a weak system to a powerful system before you know it. Well, it is the first Friday of October. You might have those fall feels, right? Well, we might have some not so fall temperatures to contend with as we head into our first October weekend. So you might have to maybe find the shorts, the flip flops as we bring in our first October weekend. Temperature-wise, for September, we had above-average temperatures for the majority of our country. The West Coast was the cool spot for September. And as we take a look at the comparison here, this is today on Friday. Yeah, it looks like summer, right? D.C. is pushing 90 degrees today, and we have a lot of humidity as well. By Sunday, it's 60s and rain. So that's what fall is all about, these dramatic flip-flops that happen in our weather pattern. So we got a ridge of high pressure. Gosh, if we were sitting in summer, we would have feel like temperatures in the triple digits for the 95 corridor today. So at least we have that lower sun angle to help us out. But we are running 10 to 15 degrees above average. Right now in New York City, it's 70 degrees to start off the day. It is a warm, mild start, and we are warmer than yesterday. But notice that cool down in Kansas City. We got a cold front moving through, and that's going to really change up the story for folks that live across the East Coast as we head into the second half of the weekend. But the first half of the weekend, today and tomorrow, we're rocking warm temperatures. As we take a look at the last 90-degree temperature day, D.C., Raleigh, Nashville, all of you on average kind of stop, you know, flexing into the 90s mid-September, but it can happen through mid-October. So it's not a shocker. We do get warm weather. This is not like, you know, one of those events that, oh my gosh, we've never been this warm in October. We have. And it's always ahead of a cold front, and it's always followed by that dramatic snap back to reality. So today we're in the 80s. We've already felt that snap back across the Great Lakes, and we'll feel that as we go into Sunday. Temperatures will start to cool down. Tomorrow we're still ahead of the front for places like Atlanta, Jackson, Mississippi, but even in Atlanta, I know it's not a dramatic change, but we have a drop in humidity on Sunday as long as we can get behind that front. The timing for Atlanta is going to be tough here, but right now it looks like it's going to pass through Saturday night, which would bring us back to the 70s. Your average high this time of year in Atlanta is 80 degrees. So, certainly still mild, but not warm and humid. For folks that live in the Northeast, it will be a cool down for sure. We're going from about 80 degrees to temperatures in the 70s as we work our way into the beginning of next week. Well, still ahead on Fox Weather First, we're talking about tropical trouble. That's right, a level 2 out of 4 flash flood risk for the Gulf states. Meanwhile, is the Northeast bracing for another washout weekend? Certainly hope not. There's a live look at Ocean City, Maryland. Last weekend, they had to cancel one of their biggest music festivals of the year because of that nor'easter. So we'll take a look at the forecast next after this break.

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1: Good morning. Thanks for waking up with us here on Fox Weather First. I'm Britta Merwin, and we're tracking some rain to kick off your Friday morning commute. The good news is we are not waking up to widespread flash flood warnings for the first time in multiple days, and we very well could be. We've had a really tough go of things across Texas and Oklahoma, and thankfully so far this morning we're handling things okay. With that said, we'll have to continue to watch because, of course, we have had a lot of rain across parts of the southern plains. It does stretch far outside the south. We get it up into the Midwest, the Northeast. In fact, that's a live look across Ohio this morning, both in Salina and Greenville. And we got Niagara Falls as well, because we're going to have a little wet go of things across the Ohio Valley and also parts of the interior of the Northeast. Let's take in a little radar tour, shall we? Big stretch here. It is over 1,500 miles from Texas all the way up to the state of New York, where we have these showers and storms. And behind this front, certainly a change of pace. We have a temperature drop, lower humidity as well. So folks that live in Minneapolis, it's going to be a nice fall day for you. Meanwhile, ahead of this is where we have all that steam. We have a ridge of high pressure that's really right now parked over the mid-Atlantic. It's bringing in a lot of Gulf moisture, and so that's going to infuse the I-10 corridor with a lot of rain later today. The footprint last 24 hours, pretty hefty for folks in Kansas and Texas. That's 3 to 5 inches of rain in 24 hours. And to be honest, most of that was in like a 12 to 18 hour window yesterday for parts of Texas. The Metroplex, flooding yesterday. This morning, a lot easier to get around. In fact, in Dallas, we just have a couple scattered showers. A little more consistent across parts of southeast Texas, so please be careful in the Houston metropolitan area. You will have slick roads for that morning commute. Most of the steady rain, though, down by Palacios and Bay City, where we have, you know, just that influx of Gulf moisture. Moving up into the Ozarks, we got some rain this morning in northern parts of Arkansas, southern parts of Missouri. This is all streaming up across the Mississippi River and moving into the Midwest. So Indiana waking up to rain. That drive from Indianapolis to Cincinnati is going to be a slow go this morning. But again, inconvenient. And inconvenient is much easier to take on than an active flood story. Let's move up into the Northeast. First, a tight look at that drive between Indianapolis and Cincinnati. But again, moving up into the Northeast, we do have some rain that's getting all the way into northern New England. Yesterday, some of you on the 95 corridor probably noticed all the clouds, felt the humidity. You'll likely see that today and maybe feel like the skies are going to open up, but really the best chance of rain is going to be up with the front, which is going to stay between Ohio, Northwest PA, and parts of northern New England, where you can see the rain falling this morning in a spot like upstate New York. Let's talk about our weekend, folks. It's a Friday after all. And guess what? This flood threat that we've been tracking all week long for places like Texas, Oklahoma, that front is going to be pushing into the southeast, and that is going to increase our rain potential. In fact, we do have a potential here for flash flooding as we work our way through Saturday and Sunday, just because this front is now getting farther to the east, which kind of opens up the Gulf for the playing field. And that changes things. The Gulf, really warm right now. We have mid to upper 80s, so this is warm, moist air that's being sucked up ahead of this cold front. Flood watches are still in effect for Texas. So although we look really good this morning, I just want to throw that out there. You still need to take that caution because we still have that potential. In fact, there's that level 2 flood risk that we have in place for parts of Texas. As we widen out and give you a full shot here of the Gulf Coast, we still have a level 1 flash flood potential here that takes you from parts of Louisiana into the Florida Panhandle. And this is a spot where when it rains, it pours. I mean, look at this video from New Orleans. You get one thunderstorm and all of a sudden you're driving through 6 inches of water. So it is a part of life. This is not a shocker. Anybody that's from the Gulf Coast has been in this situation more times than they care to count. Right now we're tracking the rain moving into the Florida Panhandle. Again, we'll have to continue to monitor these showers and storms just because the plentiful, rich moisture involved. I talked about the Gulf moisture, which you can clearly see, but also notice these deep blues over Texas moving up into Arkansas. That's what's left over of Hurricane Rachel. That was a hurricane that was in the eastern Pacific. So again, moisture doesn't disappear in the atmosphere. It just continues to move through. And when you throw it in with a cold front, it causes troubles. Tropical moisture with a cold front is really proficient at expressing intense rain rates. That's how much rain you get per hour. Notice as we go into tomorrow, spin a low pressure developing in the Gulf that is not tropical, but it adds to the unsettled flavor of the weather. So the southeast, not the best weekend forecast. Some of you literally are looking at a washout with high storm chances both on Saturday and Sunday. Well, let's move up to the Northeast as we're talking about weekend weather, because in the Northeast, you guys pretty much had the worst weekend you've had in a long time last weekend. That's a live look at Maryland. We had parts of Maryland completely flooded out, intense wind, especially at the coast, the beach erosion, just jaw-dropping. But there's a shot of Annapolis where we had tidal flooding last weekend because of that powerful nor'easter. So people are going in this weekend. It's the first weekend of October, and you're like, let's do us a solid. Can we just have a really nice weekend? Well, we can't ask for everything, right? I'll give you part of the weekend. How about that? Let's start off with active radar. We got some rain right now across parts of western New York, northern parts of New England. It's just annoying, though, which I'd much rather deal with annoying rain than a substantial threat. Burlington, Vermont, most of the rain's going to be this morning. Notice how temps are significantly cooler. So in Vermont, we're in the 60s. Get this, the 95 corridor, Boston, New York, Philly, D.C. We're pushing 80 degrees today. In fact, many of you will actually be in the 80s today, especially from New York City down towards Philly. So that's the difference the front makes, right? You got that cool, rainy air, and then eventually the front moves through. So the timing for the 95 corridor is money. I got to give you that. It's moving through later tonight while we're sleeping. So here's the divide for today. Warm and humid ahead of it. I will let you know it's going to look like the skies are going to be opening up across the 95 corridor, kind of similar to yesterday. Very cloudy, very humid, very warm. You might get an isolated shower just because of how much humidity is up in the air. But the bulk of that rain is going to be moving through while we're sleeping. Then on Saturday, the hope is that the front clears through and everything looks awesome. I will say sometimes these fronts get stuck. So wake up early tomorrow. We have our crews here. We'll be live on air. We'll give you that update of where we sit with the positioning of the front. If it plays out the way it looks, most of this rain will be offshore. And behind it, we have that cool, crisp feel of fall. Temperatures are going to drop. I mean, we're going from 80 degrees in the 95 corridor to the 60s. If the front does get held up, that means we're in for a muddled Saturday morning. But Saturday afternoon, we slowly would be clearing out. On Sunday, we're going to keep the rain chances in here, not because the front, but because we could have a little bit of a coastal low developing. Here's a look at one of our computer models. You can see that spin of low pressure moving up the coastline on Sunday. Most of it right now looks to be Sunday night into Monday morning, could have some wet roads. I know you look at this and your gut sort of gives a little bit of a twist. This is not a powerful nor'easter like last weekend, nothing like that. So this is just, you know, coastal low doesn't have much bite to it, but it unfortunately does bring back the rain chances for the Northeast, especially on Sunday. Coming up next on Fox Weather, a wet season is in full force for Florida. Yep, that means showers and thunderstorms in the forecast. We're looking at 5 to 8 inches of rain that's possible. We'll take a look at your Florida soggy forecast coming up next on Fox Weather.
2: I'm Brian Norcross with a Hurricane HQ Minute about wind speeds and why tropical storm and hurricane thresholds begin with such weird numbers. Did it ever seem strange to you that technically tropical storms begin at 39 miles per hour and the hurricane threshold is 74? Why don't we use round numbers? Well, it goes back to British Admiral Francis Beaufort, who in 1807 published a scale to correlate wind speeds to sea conditions. Notice that Beaufort's force 12 means a hurricane. The scale told captains which sails to use as the winds got stronger. Full sails for light wind and no sails for hurricane force. Eventually, world meteorologists settled on an arcane formula to convert the Beaufort number to wind speed. This equation gives us meters per second, which we convert to knots and then miles per hour. The history and the math give us the 39 and 74 mile per hour thresholds for tropical storms and hurricanes. But the National Hurricane Center only forecasts to the nearest five. So 40 and 75 miles per hour are the numbers to remember. Fox Weather, for all seasons, for all America.
1: A travel alert on a Friday morning. We're tracking the rain that's moving across our country. So far, so good. In fact, our airports are all in the green this morning, which is nice. Yesterday at this time, we were struggling in Dallas-Fort Worth. And thankfully, although we have rain, it's not causing any problems this morning. 850 flights, a little light this morning out the gate. We do have a lot of delays, those top delays coming in from West Palm Beach, Chicago, and Dallas. Worst cancellations also out of Dallas and Chicago. A lot of that has to do with the fact that we had nasty weather yesterday in both areas. So we're going to play catch up today. We got to get folks that got off the rails yesterday back on the tracks. And as we take a look at the setup here for the Southern Plains, we still have rain, but it's going to be more manageable. We do have to look out in the afternoon. I'd be careful with road travel, but I think for the most part, the airports looking a lot better across Texas than they were yesterday. Moving up to the north, Chicago, you're in the clear. Cold front has moved through. A gorgeous day here. It's going to feel crisp and fall-like. Gorgeous sunshine with cooler temperatures and traveling all green.
2: I'm Brian Norcross with a Hurricane HQ Minute. Looking back at the impact of the Great Miami Hurricane of 1926 here in downtown Miami. The great storm had moved on by the afternoon of September 18th. A photographer stood right about there and captured the scene. Bayfront Park was littered with ships of all shapes and sizes. In the distance, Miami's original Grand Hotel, the Royal Palm, stood but was damaged and never recovered. The ornate Ingram Building was under construction. It opened in 1927 and survives to this day. Miami's Hotel Row was wounded. Windows in the McAllister Hotel blew out, but the building was used as a hospital after the storm. The Columbus next door lost part of its top floors, and the wind ripped through the Grand Everglades Hotel there on the far right. It was the second half of the giant hurricane that pushed Biscayne Bay 10 or 11 feet above normal high tide. It was a pivotal event in the history of Miami and all of South Florida. Fox Weather, for all seasons, for all America.
1: Good morning and welcome back to Fox Weather First. I'm Britta Merwin. Happy Friday. Let's take you to Florida, where we have, yes, rain in the forecast. A slow-moving cold front is going to bring us some rain, and unfortunately, looks like this is going to be dragging into the beginning of next week. Whew, look at those raindrops. You know, when they say it rains, it pours, that is very true if you live across the South. I mean, you just get these massive raindrops. Take a look at the water collecting down there on the ground. This is from Fort Myers, Florida. So the biggest rain totals are actually going to be in the panhandle. There is a huge silver lining to this. So in Florida, we have had a lot of rain, but it's all been on the peninsula. We have extreme drought that's up across the I-10 corridor. And I know it's a bummer to have rain in the forecast, especially considering the fact that it's this weekend and it's going into the beginning of your upcoming work week. But you don't want to have to deal with wildfire risk. And eventually, we're going to get ourselves into that territory if we don't get rain for the I-10 corridor, especially for a place like the Florida Panhandle. Here's the setup. We do have the cold front that's moving through. It's the same cold front that we have been tracking for the entire week. I mean, this thing is crawling. Behind it is where we have that cool, dry air, which eventually we'll probably get into that. But because of the slow movement of this front, we are going to end up dragging our rain chances into the beginning of next week. In fact, a good chunk of next week features higher rain chances. Now, on top of this, we could have a little bit of upper level support, maybe an area of low pressure in the Gulf that would increase our storm chances for the peninsula. So it might not just be the panhandle. In fact, we're going for rain chances for the entire Sunshine State, which will not be that sunny. Notice, though, behind the front, there's a steep drop off. So folks that live in northwest Mississippi, Tennessee, northern Alabama, you guys are going to have some really nice weather. You just move down to the south, you get into this mess with the cold front. Notice by Tuesday, we're still stuck. We got thunderstorm chances that are lasting Wednesday and Thursday. So again, because we're looking at multiple days in a row, we're likely going to see some isolated flood concerns. Widespread, I think we're going to be okay. But look at this. I mean, when you add it up, this is all the way through next Thursday. So it's It's not like this is all going to happen in one day. But by the time we get to the end of next week, we might have picked up 5 to 8 inches of rain for the Big Bend. And from Pensacola to Jacksonville, we're looking at a good shot of 3 to 5 inches of rain. That would have a huge silver lining. It would really help us out with the drought conditions across the I-10 corridor. But if you have vacations planned on the Florida Panhandle, I'll just give you Tallahassee, an inland location, to give you an example. But look at the rain chances for the next 10 days. They're hefty. So just know that if you're traveling down along the I-10 corridor, we're going to have a lot of rain mixed up in your forecast. Well, summer is still trying to hang on for parts of the West, but El Nino could be rewriting the playbook as we head into fall. That's right. This changing weather pattern can really change things for what we feel temperature-wise, but also the precipitation that we pick up across the lower 48. Kind of cool time lapses, right? Cali, North Carolina. Let's break down, what does El Nino mean for fall? And I will say, there's so much chatter about El Nino and what it does to the Atlantic hurricane season, what it does in the Eastern Pacific as well. But if you live on the lower 48, your active weather patterns that you have to live with every day are far greater impacted by El Nino once we get into fall and winter, because it really rocks our world across the lower 48. Let's just highlight October. So October is going to run really warm for the majority of Americans, especially out west. I mean, if you've looked at the forecast for San Francisco for next week, 90 degree weather in October, bizarro. I know, it's a technical word. I borrowed it from a movie, but it's a good line. Meanwhile, the precipitation, because it is so hot, that coincides with really dry weather. So we're not going to see a lot of rain for the West Coast. The I-10 corridor, that's where it's going to be at. So again, we already are looking at a really stormy forecast the next 7 days across the I-10 corridor, Texas to Florida. That is probably going to be a lingering factor in your fall weather pattern. The subtropical jet, it just starts to screech in, and then you end up with high rain chances. Now, El Nino, just a little bit of a review here. It's looking at the water temperatures in the equatorial Pacific. And if you're wondering, well, why does that change the weather for me here in Texas and in Florida? It's because it changes the upper level wind patterns. And when this happens, it impacts our weather patterns, not only across the U.S., but the whole globe. This is a global shift. It does naturally happen. It's not like El Nino is rare or weird. But what is weird and rare with this El Nino is the particular strength of it. We have the warmest temperatures we've ever recorded. So that's important to note. We've never been here before, so we don't know exactly how it's going to work out. But we do know in an El Nino setup, we typically have a crazy jet stream across the southern states, and we usually have very impactful rain chances. Now, because we're sitting in fall, of course, we don't have cold air. But I will say, as we get into the crux of winter and cold air is coming in from Canada, we can have some really gnarly winter storms, and we can have some really crazy severe weather outbreaks. So if you live from Texas to Florida, this is going to be a fall and winter that you want to look out for, because likely it's going to start with a lot of severe weather components, but also lead to maybe some more ice storms, possibly from Dallas through Nashville into Atlanta. So we're looking at a wetter than average fall. Out to the west, it's going to be dry. It's going to be hot. Hopefully by winter, we change this up, because El Nino patterns for winter can lead to more snow. Fingers are crossed for everybody out west, as they certainly need it. Well, guess what, folks? We're heading into the weekend. We got a lot of fun things coming your way. Let's bring in our ROWI, our risk of weather impact. Exclusive to us here at Fox Weather, we quantify how the weather is going to impact some of your big sporting events, but also your fun events. That's video from our partners, Fox 4 in Dallas, and you saw Big Tex. If you are not familiar with the Texas State Fair, you got to get familiar. It is an awesome event. Happens in Dallas. Also go over to Fort Worth, Stockton. Oh, some good stuff for you to take in. Here's a look at the forecast, though. Not great to start it. We got rain today, thunderstorms tomorrow, but it is scattered. It's not going to be a whole day event tomorrow, but because they are thunderstorms, you just need to be careful. They're not, you know, uncommon this time of year. So the Texas State Fair grounds, they're well equipped for getting people into safe locations. But Sunday, Monday, and Tuesday, It looks awesome in Dallas. Maybe those are the better days to go out to the state fair. Let's move into football territory. We do have a big game on Saturday in Starksville, Mississippi. We got a lot of Mississippi Staters here at Fox Weather, so we're going to feature their game. I'm excited for you guys. I don't have skin in the game on this one, but I'll root for my friends. We do have some precipitation in the forecast and, of course, some heat and humidity to contend with. It's overall a low ROWI, especially considering Mississippi. You guys are used to heat and humidity. I will say it's possible you guys got on the backside of that front on Sunday. I'm pulling for you because if you won the game, maybe that would be a good playoff. Meanwhile, we are taking on Alabama. So we'll see how things work out. There's a look at the temperature profiles throughout the game. Again, you might see an isolated shower. For the most part, it's just going to be warm, cloudy, and humid. Let's move on to our next game. That is Miami taking on Clemson Tigers. We also have a lot of Miami Hurricanes here on Fox Weather staff. We're taking a look at just a real high ROWI here because we have so much of rain mixed into the calculation here. So this is a 7.0, one of the higher ROWIs that we've featured here on Fox Weather. This is going to be a game to watch with the thunderstorm chances being so high. I think we're going to see some natural fireworks engulfed in this game for the Clemson game. Let's move on to one football game. Just really careful for your here. We're going to head to NFL. We got the Eagles. That's going to be a game that's going to be impacted by weather. A medium ROWI here because the rain chances and the cooler temperatures that we're expecting on Sunday. And because we're featuring the Eagles, yeah, let's talk about the rain. We got the Rams coming to the city of brotherly love, and rain is typical at Lincoln Financial Field, and it could really maybe give Eagle players a little bit of an edge. They're used to it. Here's Fox weather meteorologist Ian Oliver with a breakdown on the link.
3: What's up, football fans? I'm Fox Weather's Ian Oliver, and it's time to talk home field advantage. This week's stadium is Lincoln Financial Field, the home of the Philadelphia Eagles. It is a tough place to visit if you aren't a fan of the home team. So here's what you need to know about the link. They roll out natural grass for Eagles games during the NFL season. It's augmented, though. The grounds crew designed an integrated heating system underneath the field. That's to make sure the grass isn't loose or slick for the players. They have full control over how much heat to use during the season, and they try to keep that playing surface at about 60 degrees. It's pretty nice, particularly late in the season. They're no stranger to the elements, averaging over 5 inches of snow during December and January during those cold winters in Philly. The intense conditions are the Link's home field advantage. The fans also play a key role in how tough it is to play in Philly. They're known for being one of the loudest, you could say that, rowdiest fan bases in all of sports. They love their Eagles, making Lincoln Financial Field an especially challenging environment. All right, that's your Fox Weather home field advantage. Keep it here with us all season long for more insight into every outdoor stadium across the league.
1: And thank you for staying with us here on Fox Weather First. We have a lot more coming your way as we return. We're going to be talking about the tropics. Thankfully, very quiet in the Atlantic Basin this year, but how long will that last? Could it last all the way through the end of hurricane season? We'll take a look at those chances. As we head to break, I do want to remind you to download that free Fox Weather app. We got rain chances in your weekend forecast. You want to make sure that you're tracking the potential of flash flood warnings. Stay with us. We'll be right back.

buy before you sell at homelight.com today. Welcome back to Fox Weather First. I'm Britta Merwin. I hope you're having a good start to your Friday. Let's take a look at radar, shall we? We are certainly waking up to wet roads, but thankfully, it's more of an inconvenience than a threat. And considering the week that we've had, we could really count ourselves lucky here that we're just dealing with an inconvenience. Speaking of that, though, a Friday morning, it's tough to have rain. Take your time. That is a live look at Niagara Falls, where we have temperatures in the 60s and rain, and that's pretty much what you're stuck with for the rest of the day. This front is really slow moving. It's 1,500 miles, by the way, from Texas all the way up to the state of New York. So a pretty wide stretched weather system that we got going on here. We also have had a pretty hefty footprint last 24 hours, 3 to 5 inches of rain for Texas. So in these areas, we do have to monitor for getting too much rain on top of this very saturated area. Right now, what we're picking up on? Super manageable. We got some showers and storms across the Houston area. This is mainly an inconvenience for a spot like Houston, but sometimes we forget how to drive friendly, right? That happens sometimes in Texas when we throw in rain. So be careful. We're going to have these scattered showers that are around for the remainder of your Friday morning commute. I do also want to slide over here to the coast of Florida, where we have a big batch of showers and storms. This is all tracking towards the Florida Panhandle. So that's a second spot that we could have some rough spots as we take a look at our Friday morning. And we want to thank you for staying with us here on Fox Weather First to kick off your Friday. I'm Britta Merwin. Coming up next, we have more on our top story, which could, in fact, be a weekend washout. At least if you live in the Southeast, we'll take a look at those rain chances. Fox Weather will be right back on FBN.

0: call right now.
1: Good morning. Welcome inside Fox Weather First. I hope you have a great start to your Friday. I'm Britta Merwin. We're tracking a developing flood threat. Let's be honest, it's been a really tough week. And as we move into the weekend, we're focusing on the southeast as we round the corner with our long week of flood potential. Speaking of Saturday and Sunday, it is going to be the southeast that we're looking at this potential for heavy rain. I do think for the most part, we're going to have limited problems, but we're heading into the weekend. You want to make sure that you make those weekend plans. And this is kind of that last turn, that last hurrah of this cold front that's slowly been working its way across our country. Let's take you outside, give you a live look-see of how things are on a Friday morning. A little wet. We got Niagara Falls, Greenville, Ohio, Austin, Texas. The good news is for all my friends in Texas, we are shaping up better this morning than we could be. I think the worst is now behind us, which is great news to pass along. But do be careful with the wet roads. They can be tough on a Friday morning. Here's a wide catch of radar. It's over 1,500 miles. From Texas up to upstate New York, which is where the rain kind of follows this slow-moving cold front. Also notice that we have a lot of moisture in the Gulf, and so we're going to see some higher rain chances for the I-10 corridor, not only today, but also on Saturday and Sunday. For the morning commute, Metroplex looking much better this morning in comparison to yesterday. No issues to pass along. But we do have some scattered showers and thunderstorms for southeast Texas. So Houston, you're going to have rain for your morning drive. For some reason, that always throws us off. I've been a Houston resident, so I can be the one to admit that. Sometimes we're not the best. So be on your best behavior. Be a good neighbor. Meanwhile, let's slide over to Florida, where we do have some scattered showers moving off the Gulf and pushing onto the Panhandle. We have a lot more in the open Gulf that is trending northward. So it looks like we're in for a stormy stretch here for residents on the I-10 corridor between Pensacola and Jacksonville. And that's not just going to be today. That looks to be a focus story. We'll get to in just a moment. But here's the footprint. Last 24 hours, you can see how much rain we've picked up in Texas. And that's why there was so much concern with how we were going to look this morning. Do we get rain in the wrong spots that have been overworked? So it is a blessing that we're waking up to a situation that we can handle. Meanwhile, the Midwest, our second hot spot. In fact, our top delays right now for air travel, Dallas and Chicago. Because these have been the two areas where we've seen the majority of our rain. We do have some scattered showers from Arkansas through Missouri pushing up into Illinois. But thankfully, we've been doing okay. Chicago's actually in the clear. Beautiful day. Because behind this front, there's that cool, crisp air. Indianapolis to Cincinnati, we still have to work our way through the front. So a little bit of a slugfest this morning with some scattered showers moving on through. And this rain shield extends all the way through Ohio and pushes up into upstate New York and northern parts of New England. Again, this is all just inconvenient rain, but rain during a very important time like a Friday morning commute can really put it into focus. As we take a look at the Northeast, I wouldn't worry too much about parts of the 95 corridor, but right over Lake Erie and Lake Ontario, all of this rain is going to be pushing off into Pennsylvania and New York State. So the rain trends, they're with us for the morning. In fact, most of our rain, if you live in parts of northern Pennsylvania, western New York, upstate New York, even northern New England, it's heavily loaded for the morning time frame. So your morning commute is going to be tougher than your evening commute if you live in a place like Buffalo or even in Burlington, Vermont. Well, let's head into our weekend forecast, shall we? Because this week has been tough. Let's be honest. We have had a lot of flooding, and unfortunately, this flood threat, its last stop is the southeast, coinciding with our Saturday and our Sunday forecast. With that said, it's going to be easier than what we dealt with for folks that live in Texas and Oklahoma. We're not going to see as dramatic images, but we are going to run through some tough things from time to time. There's the flood watches. Just want to give you the update that they're still in place. Although we are doing really good in Texas this morning, we still have that potential because we've had so much rain. So additional hot spots, we have to look out for that. And that's probably going to be a bigger deal in the afternoon. You add in a little more heat in the atmosphere, it can crank out some heavier downpours. Right now, we do have some rain across the area, but again, no active warnings to pass along. Notice that we do have an additional area across the south for a flood potential today. It's a level one for parts of New Orleans, Mobile, Pensacola, Panama City. So this is a stretch of I-10 that, gosh, any time of year you get a thunderstorm and you end up with what the video is showing you out of New Orleans. Street flooding. It's just so easy to happen because we get intense rain rates. That's how much rain you're getting per hour, and it can kind of overwhelm the system because this is deep tropical moisture. And there's a couple sources. I mean, we have the cold front that's moving into this area, so that's a source of trouble. We're going to lift everything up. But that cold front has also captured intense moisture from what used to be Hurricane Rachel. That was a hurricane in the eastern Pacific. So again, troubles that might seem like they're not in your backyard end up being in your backyard because everything's connected. We got a ridge of high pressure over the Carolinas producing a gorgeous morning for Virginia and North Carolina. But guess what? The flow around that is also bringing in a lot of moisture. So this is just a lot of ingredients being thrown into the pizza pie here that cause trouble for the southeast. This cold front's going to continue to move into this environment the next couple days, increase rain chances. We also have some action over the Gulf, which will add to this. And we're looking at a stretch here of unsettled weather all throughout the weekend. If you live farther off towards the north and west, parts of Missouri, even Tennessee, northwest Mississippi and northern Alabama, you might carve out some time on Saturday where you end up behind the front. I'm pulling for you guys. It's all a matter of how far south we can get it. But let's face the reality. Atlanta all the way down to I-10, so kind of that I-20 to I-10 corridor, it's going to be hard to clear out, and we're going to keep those rain chances rather high. Here's the play-by-play. So we got some scattered showers today. They will increase in intensity this afternoon with the heat of the day. And then as we work our way through Saturday, we still have this front kind of hanging out. And so that means as we go into the afternoon, a more wide catch of showers and thunderstorms developing from Louisiana all the way through the southeast and pushing up into the mid-Atlantic. We'll even see some showers for Virginia and Delaware out of this unsettled batch. Sunday evening, pausing the clock, Atlanta, we got rain for you guys. That could mess up some weekend travel. If you are coming back from a long weekend and you think your flights are going to be coming in and out of Atlanta on Sunday, they will, but they're probably going to be coming in and out with a lot of delays as well. The footprint here, 3 to 5 inches of rain. There is a huge silver lining. We have drought across the southeast, so that's going to help us out long term. But there will be that short term price tag of flash flooding across the I-10 corridor and even pushing up into the I-20 corridor as we work our way through Sunday. Well, there's a snapshot of your forecast for this weekend for the southeast. What does this mean for the northeast? Because you heard me mention, yeah, we could have some rain for the mid-Atlantic, and you guys just had a really, really bad weekend. I mean, gosh, just flipping through these shots. Maryland, right there, we had tidal flooding. You go closer to the coast in Maryland, and your beaches got chewed up. There's a look at Annapolis. Tidal flooding was a big impact there as well. So we're kind of hoping for a good weekend, and it's a little bit of a muddled forecast. Let's take you through it. We'll start with our Friday. We're kind of paving the way here because a cold front's moving through. That's going to produce the rain in northern parts of New England today, the interior of the Northeast. For the 95 corridor, it means you're ahead of the front and you're going to be really warm and humid. So there's this big division of what weather is like across the Great Lakes, northern New England, and the 95 corridor in the Northeast for today. Burlington, Vermont, lots of rain in the forecast, especially for the first half of the day, and then that cold front moves through. For the 95 corridor, the timing of this cold front looks like it's going to be later tonight through Saturday morning. Hopefully we can get it out by daybreak and enjoy a good Saturday because the division is there, right? And you don't get the good stuff, meaning the dry weather, until the cold front moves through. For the 95 corridor today, Boston, New York, Philadelphia, D.C., you're rocking 80s with high humidity. It is not going to feel like the beginning of October. So far, it does look like the cold front is going to clear the 95 corridor by tomorrow morning, which means everybody gets this nice shift. Lower humidity, cooler temperatures. I mean, Boston, you're going from the 80s to the 60s. You will notice the difference, and Sunday morning will be cool and crisp. But unfortunately, by Sunday afternoon, yet we got rain on the way. Folks, this is a coastal low. Take a deep breath. It's not a massive storm. It's not powerful. We're not talking about a massive, you know, powerful nor'easter like we had last week. But I will give it to you. We got rain in the forecast and a coastal low, which is kind of a bummer. Here's the timing. Right now looks to be Sunday night through Monday morning. So heads up. If you're one that likes to check out over the weekend, just know if you live on the 95 corridor, we're looking at rain for the Monday morning commute. So maybe don't check out because to wake up to rain on a Monday can be really troublesome in some of these big metropolitan areas like New York, Boston, Philly. So make sure that you join our weekend crew this weekend. Get an update on the timing of the front because it can always change. Right now for New York City, again, the front looks to be overnight Friday into Saturday morning. So we're warm and humid today. Rain moves through while we're sleeping, and then we really have a pretty good weekend. substantially cooler, though. We're going from the 70s to the 60s behind this cold front. So you'll feel that in a lot of our big northeast cities. In fact, as I mentioned, Boston will also feel that dramatic change from the 80s with a lot of humidity to the 60s by the time we get to the weekend. So a little bit of a divided forecast here, but at least you can carve out some time to be outside with your family. In fact, right now, Saturday looks to be the perfect day to do all those fall festivals. Coming up next on Fox Weather, we are your Hurricane HQ. And guess what? We're heading to the Gulf and the Caribbean. We have been really lucky this year, folks. Not one hurricane in the Atlantic Basin. But could we be pushing our luck? Yep, the computer models want to spin up something in the Gulf mid-October. We'll dive through the details, separate fact from fiction as we come back on Fox Weather. Stay with us.

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1: Welcome back to Fox Weather First. I'm Britta Merwin, and we're off to a wet and soggy start for a Friday morning. With that said, at least we're not tracking active flash flood warnings across the lower 48. We do have some flash flood warnings in Hawaii, though. It's the overnight there, so just passing along the intel. But it's kind of nice that for the first time this week, we can kind of take a deep breath. With that said, we do have rain, and sometimes rain during an inconvenient time can be a headlining story. Let's take a look at Niagara Falls. We got some rain on the lens here that extends out to the west into the Ohio Valley. There's Ohio. They also are dealing with a wet morning commute. And then we'll end up in Texas where, guys, it has been a really tough week. A lot of heavy rain has moved through. We've had flooding in the Metroplex. In fact, this time yesterday was really tough for a lot of Texans and a lot of folks in Oklahoma as well with disastrous flash flooding. So here's the snapshot, and definitely the easiest out of the bunch that we've had for the whole week. But it's still 1,500 miles. I mean, this is a big frontal system that goes from Texas all the way out towards parts of the north. East. Let's head to Texas first. Again, yesterday, a lot of tough moments for Texas and Oklahoma. This morning, we do have pockets of rain. In fact, a slow-moving cluster here that we'll keep an eye on in South Texas, kind of outside of Corpus Christi. This is definitely some slow-moving rain. This is one that we'll keep an eye on behind scenes as we continue to tell a lot of our stories this morning. It's from Alice to Kingville, so kind of a lower populated spot inland from Corpus Christi, but that's very slow moving. That could be a spot that might turn into a little more action as we work our way through. But our big metropolitan area is doing pretty good. Here's a snapshot of Southeast Texas. Houston, you have scattered showers and storms. That means you have wet roads for your morning commute. That's never helpful in an area like Houston. Meanwhile, let's slide down the I-10 corridor, Mobile to Jacksonville. This is a spot where we have a lot of rain as we head into the weekend. So this is day one for you guys. We have some heavy pockets of showers and storms offshore that will be pushing onshore. So a stormier look. But look what's happening in the Gulf. All of that moisture is lifting northward. So as we work our way through daybreak and go through our Friday, this is going to be the stretch that gets most interesting, I think, between Mobile, Alabama, and Jacksonville, Florida, with all that rain moving in from the Gulf. Here's the footprint. A lot of rain, of course, has happened in Texas and parts of Oklahoma, also the Midwest. Those are areas that if we have a little bit of a flare-up, could be challenging. But right now, most of the rain in the Midwest is offset from the areas that we were struggling. I mean, the cold fronts moved through. So Chicago yesterday was a struggle. It's beautiful right now. And we're tracking some rain from Indianapolis through Cincinnati. As the calendar flips to October, we are reminded just how fast a little spin-up can turn into a monster. It was 1 year ago that we saw how fast we could get there from nothing to a full-blown massive hurricane. I'm talking about Hurricane Melissa. Craig and I joined Weather Command yesterday for a panel to discuss late-season storms, and the question posed was,

0: model likes a story for a prolonged amount of time, eventually the story usually comes to fruition. And when you take a look at the GFFs this year, it has loved something off of the CAG or something off of a front in the Gulf for a really long time. It was actually highlighting this time, the end of September, probably about 2 or 3 weeks ago. We discussed it here on Fox Weather. Obviously, didn't pan out to be reality.
1: Right.
0: But now it's showing that same story, but in mid-October. So my only thing I want to put out there is eventually, if you tell a story long enough, does it come to fruition? I mean, obviously, the model is picking up on something that it likes. There's something physically out there that the model is grabbing onto that wants to identify with that story. And it's been around enough that I would agree with Marissa. If it's going to happen, I think that's going to be the spot.
1: And Craig, obviously, I'm interested in your opinion, too. But through that lens, I think of October, and we don't have to go very far. In fact, the last hurricane to make landfall in the United States was in October, not of last year. That was in 2024 with Hurricane Milton. And these are storms that just explosively intensified. And let me also say the GFS did get that forecast correct once Milton and Helene. Helene was the other one.
2: Yeah,
0: but two for all
2: monsters.
0: The haters out there.
1: Right.
0: Exactly. Sometimes it is.
1: There is some legitimacy to it.
2: It was interesting with Milton, too, because it was a tropical wave that came off the coast of Africa, went all the way across the Caribbean, and then interacted with what was left over from the dryer that actually spawned Helene just earlier. And then we had all that energy that was still there. And it also, you saw what happened with Milton. When you look at the track there in the Caribbean or the Yucatan, it just exploded. And to your point, Marissa, I think this is, and Britta, this is the area that you watch this time of year. Plus, there's a lot of heat content. A lot of those stronger winds aloft sometimes miss the Gulf in some cases. So when you look back to Helene and Milton, both of them were, in a sense, what came off of the gyre.
1: Yeah.
2: And those, I mean, Cat 4 for Helene, Cat 3 for Milton, but Milton exploded to Cat 5. I think the lowest pressure was like 900 millibars.
1: Incredibly powerful.
2: One of the strongest ones. Mm-hmm.
1: And so I guess your answer is yes. If we get a hurricane, it'll form in the Gulf. I think this is one that we all agree on.
0: Well, there you have it, the conversation between us here at Fox Weather. There are some signals out there that we could see some action being thrown into the mix from the Central American gyres. We head into October. So turning our attention to the Gulf, let's take a look at what this is all about. So right now, the confidence is still on the low side. Similar to what you're just listening to our conversation about this potential. Some computer models just want to show some sort of development the middle part of the month. And so right now you're talking about so far out that, of course, the confidence is low. And sometimes it pulls out of the computer models and then it comes back in. So it's not a consistent story that's being told on the computer models. But our exclusive tropical threat graphic, which, by the way, you can only see it here on Fox Weather, it does show a low potential of something trying to happen in the Bay of Campeche. That's the southern portion of the Gulf, which would be associated with the CAG. So for folks that are joining us that might not be familiar with this term, the CAG is for the Central American Gyre. It's a normal feature that sets up this time of year across Central America, and it's a broad circulation that sets up where we have a lot of unsettled weather, rising air producing scattered showers and storms, and it can lead to tropical development. And that's what we are expecting the Eastern Pacific. I mean, we have development likely pointed on our forecast here from the Climate Prediction Center. But you'll notice that development is possible in parts of the Caribbean and the Gulf, all associated with that general rotation. And as we take a look at the European ensembles, again, we were just talking about the GFS, which is the American computer model, but the GFS and the Euro, of course, we use both of them. The European model is also showing above average precipitation for the Gulf. So at the very least, do we see heavy rain, which could be a concern for flooding? So what are some of the atmospheric setups that can lead to a tropical system? I have three setups to show you here, one of which is just converging winds. We have a ridge of high pressure over the lower 48, this broad circulation happening, and all the winds kind of come together and collide and create a broad circulation. And if you have something over that warm Gulf water, it doesn't take too much to spin it up. Meanwhile, another way of getting this to happen is we're tracking a powerful jet. And this is what we have had this week here in the lower 48. Think about the flooding that we've been tracking in Texas. That dramatic dip in the jet stream can actually allow for some air to be removed from the Gulf

0: and allow for a little deficit or spin to spin up. Now, we also have to look out for fronts this time of year. Any sort of cold front that drops into the Gulf and stalls out can allow for an area of low pressure to form. Guess what? We're tracking a cold front right now moving across the south. So you can see how all three of these scenarios are very viable. And that's why for historical, you know, tropical development in October, we focus so much on the Gulf and the Northwest Caribbean because we have all these factors that can play out very easily. The concern this time of year, though, is the heat in the water. We haven't had one system that's been large and formidable in the Gulf. We've had a couple tropical storms. But if anything does spin up that's a full-blown hurricane, especially in the Bay of Campeche, where we have upper 80s for water temperatures, it would capitalize on that. And you can go from what is a weak system to a powerful system before you know it. Well, it is the first Friday of October. You might have those fall feels, right? Well, we might have some not so fall temperatures to contend with as we head into our first October weekend. So you might have to maybe find the shorts, the flip-flops as we bring in our first October weekend. Temperature-wise, for September, we had above-average temperatures for the majority of our country. The West Coast was the cool spot for September. And as we take a look at the comparison here, this is today on Friday. Yeah, it looks like summer, right? D.C.'s pushing 90 degrees today, and we have a lot of humidity as well. By Sunday, it's 60s and rain. So that's what fall is all about, these dramatic flip-flops that happen in our weather pattern. So we got a ridge of high pressure. Gosh, if we were sitting in summer, we would have feel like temperatures in the triple digits for the 95 corridor today. So at least we have that lower sun angle to help us out. But we are running 10 to 15 degrees above average. Right now in New York City, it's 70 degrees to start off the day. It is a warm, mild start, and we are warmer than yesterday. But notice that cool down in Kansas City. We got a cold front moving through, and that's going to really change up the story for folks that live across the East Coast as we head into the second half of the weekend. But the first half of the weekend, today and tomorrow, we're rocking warm temperatures. As we take a look at the last 90-degree temperature day, D.C., Raleigh, Nashville, all of you on average kind of stop, you know, flexing into the 90s mid-September, but it can happen through mid-October. So it's not a shocker. We do get warm weather. This is not like, you know, one of those events that, oh my gosh, we've never been this warm in October. We have, and it's always ahead of a cold front, and it's always followed by that dramatic snap back to reality. So today we're in the 80s. We've already felt that snap back across the Great Lakes, and we'll feel that as we go into Sunday. Temperatures will start to cool down. Tomorrow we're still ahead of the front for places like Atlanta, Jackson, Mississippi, but even in Atlanta, I know it's not a dramatic change, but we have a drop in humidity on Sunday as long as we can get behind that front. The timing for Atlanta is going to be tough here, but right now it looks like it's going to pass through Saturday night, which would bring us back to the 70s. Your average high this time of year in Atlanta is 80 degrees. So, certainly still mild, but not warm and humid. For folks that live in the Northeast, it will be a cool down for sure. We're going from about 80 degrees to temperatures in the 70s as we work our way into the beginning of next week. And here are the headlines we are tracking now, sponsored by T-Mobile for Business. It is the Southeast. We got rain moving into the picture just in time for the weekend forecast. We'll try and carve up some sunshine for you. Meanwhile, why not one last grasp of summer as we head into fall? It is the first weekend of October, but many of you, it might not feel like October. Meanwhile, in the tropics, we might be heating up as we close out our hurricane season. We'll take a look at our chances in the Gulf. All that and more just ahead.
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1: Good morning. Thanks for staying with us here on Fox Weather First. I hope you're having a great start to your Friday. Here is the latest from Fox Weather. We're tracking some rain. In fact, let's give you a shot outside, shall we? Take a look at what we are seeing on our Friday morning commute. Niagara Falls, Ohio right there in the middle, even Austin, Texas, waking up to some rain. I will say, Texas, you guys are looking a lot better this morning in comparison to yesterday. It does not mean that we're in the clear, but compared to the rest of the week, today is going to be the easiest commute out of the bunch for folks that live in Texas and also in Oklahoma. Let's give you a live look at radar. So it's a pretty big stretch here. It's the same frontal system that we've been tracking all week. It moves so slowly off to the east. 1,500 miles, by the way, from Texas all the way up to the state of New York. So let's focus on Texas because yesterday it was real intense for folks that live in Texas and Oklahoma. I will say there's a couple spots that we're watching behind scenes just because it's moving slowly and we've had so much rain. One of those spots is down by Corpus Christi. It's right off to the east, or pardon me, the west of Interstate 37. More rural locations, but just see how that heavy rain is crawling. That's one spot that we might have to monitor as we work our way through the next, you know, hour or so. Meanwhile, let's move up to the north outside of Waco. Also picked up a lot of rain on the I-35 corridor. And we have these showers and storms that are slowly building to the south of Dallas. So far, not looking overly concerning, but those are going to continue to move up through Hamilton and Stephenville and eventually move up into the Metroplex. Meanwhile, southeast Texas, Houston, you guys have scattered showers and thunderstorms that are all benign, but it is your morning commute. So be on the lookout. You're going to have some wet roads to contend with to get the kids out the door to school and get yourself to work. As we slide down the I-10 corridor and find ourselves between Alabama and Florida, this is a spot that this afternoon could get really busy. We have some scattered showers and storms that are moving onshore, but look at what still has to move to the north. We got a lot of activity in the eastern Gulf, and all of this is moving up to the north into the panhandle. In fact, your weekend is looking pretty sloppy, so stay with us for your Florida forecast. But I got to say, your Friday afternoon, with all this moving to the north, it could get quite busy. So enjoy the quiet start as your afternoon will be busy for the I-10 corridor. There's the footprint. And this is why we're watching those scattered showers and storms in Texas. Although they are behaving, we have picked up more than 3 to 5 inches in 24 hours. And that's just 24 hours. If you back this up to the last 3 days, we have multiple spots across the state of Texas that have seen well over a half a foot of rain in the last 3 days. Another hot spot is up to the Midwest. In fact, Chicago was a struggle yesterday. Thankfully, the front has now cleared. We still have the rain from Arkansas into Missouri, and it moves up into Indiana. But again, behind this front, a completely different feel. We got cool, dry air, but ahead of it is where we have the moisture. We are tracking some rain from Ohio into western New York. Well, you heard me mention that we're expecting rain in your weekend forecast for the Sunshine State. And generally, the slow-moving front that has kind of plagued our work week forecast is going to plague our weekend forecast for folks that live in the southeast. We'll kick things off with video from New Orleans. This is kind of how it goes along the Gulf Coast. It rains, it pours, and the streets, they fill up. We saw that flood watch out for Texas. Again, we'll see if these are expanded across the I-10 corridor. I would not be surprised if we see something issued for the I-10 corridor. Right now, everything's kind of behaving, but as we work our way through today, we have that level one risk that pops up. That's really to contend with what's happening down here in the Gulf. All of that is pushing up to the north, and that's going to bring in that slight risk for some street flooding. These are towns that really don't do well with heavy rain. New Orleans, Mobile, Pensacola, if you've lived here, you know what I'm talking about. You just got to pull over and let it do its thing. And in the afternoon, you're going to run a bigger chance of that. Atmospherically speaking, we got tropical moisture, and that innately is there. We're talking about the I-10 corridor. But what is a little twist is these deep blues in Texas. That is moisture that is left over from bona fide hurricanes in the eastern Pacific. Isn't that wild, right? Everything is so connected. You're talking about a storm that was impacting parts of Mexico thousands of miles away, and now that moisture is moving up into Arkansas and southern portions of Illinois. We also have a ridge of high pressure producing a gorgeous morning, by the way, for folks in Virginia and North Carolina. All of that flow, though, is increasing the Gulf moisture. And as this cold front moves into this environment, that Hoover vacuum cleaner, of all of that Gulf moisture is only going to become more powerful. So the front kind of sucks up all that moisture, and that's how you end up with the flood risk. As we take a look at the setup here for Saturday and Sunday, it's pretty soggy. It's going to be hard to find some dry times, with exception for folks that live closer to the I-40 corridor. You guys might carve out part of your Sunday depending on how fast this cold front moves. Unfortunately, for folks that live in Birmingham, Alabama, Atlanta, Georgia, it's just not going to move enough. And you guys stay in the rain all weekend long. It will keep things cooler. You got that going for you, but it's going to be a rainy forecast. Here's what it looks like with future radar. Afternoon, widely scattered showers across the southeast today. As we go into Saturday, we're working all that moisture in from the Gulf. And so that I-10 corridor will be a struggle Saturday afternoon. Flights in and out of New Orleans were probably going to be not easy to contend with. And Atlanta's airport, I would watch you guys on Sunday. This is your Sunday forecast, rain filling in for Sunday night. So if you're trying to catch one of those last-minute flights home Sunday night through Atlanta, you're probably going to have to deal with some delays. Here's a look at the rain. 3 to 5 inches of rain, very common for the I-10 corridor. These are areas where we have dramatic drought in place. We have not seen a lot of rain for Northwest Florida. So there is a silver lining, but we do have to look out for that price tag. A level 2 out of 4 flash flood threat for Saturday and Sunday along the I-10 corridor. And for folks that live up towards Charlotte, Atlanta, Nashville, you guys do get into the rain as we work our way through Sunday. So just know that we have a little more on the way. Here's a look at New Orleans forecast. Yeah, not the best, right? I would say indoor jazz events. That's what you're going to be looking out for. Not a lot of outdoor Halloween tours, that's for sure. 3 to 5 inches of rain. So street flooding, folks, that's what we're talking about. And with 5 to 8 inches up for the debate here, right now it's plastered over Biloxi, but it could very well may as be a Baton Rouge or New Orleans. It's going to be the street flooding that we're most concerned about across the I-10 corridor. So just make sure that you're very nimble, that you're looking out for those current conditions before you get on the road. Let's take you to the Northeast, shall we? We're going to talk about the forecast for your weekend, because we all know what last weekend was. It really stunk. We had this powerful nor'easter, major impacts. Well, we still have rain in the forecast, but it's not going to be like last weekend. In fact, that's a live look at Ocean City, Maryland. Spectacular start. Unfortunately, we still have some really bad beach conditions because of the beach erosion. Here's a look at Philadelphia, who's going to have a really warm day today. The city of brotherly love is going to be in the 80s. So our weather for the Northeast is dictated by this cold front. And also, yes, a coastal low. I know I said it. Don't worry. It's not a powerful storm by any means, but kind of, you know, a little gut punch after we dealt with all the weekend weather last weekend. Right now, let's talk about the cold front, the first step of this. So we have some scattered showers today across northern New England. It's not going to get to the 95 corridor. So if you live in the 95 corridor, you're going to have a dramatically different forecast than this. Burlington, Vermont, though, you're by the front. You're having the rain throughout the day. Temperatures significantly cooler in the 60s. Now, for folks that live from Boston to New York and down towards Washington, D.C., you stay ahead of the front today, and that means that you're warm, rocking the 80s. The cold front rolls through the 95 corridor while we're sleeping tonight. Fingers crossed the timing stays that way, because that means awesome sauce Saturday. Wouldn't this be great? And right now, the timing is on our side. It looks like the front's going to clear just in time for us to enjoy on Saturday. Cooler, drier, pretty much the perfect weather for all your fall festivities. And then it goes downhill on Sunday. What looks so promising can be taken away so quickly. Let's talk about the coastal low impact. So we have a little bit of an area low pressure starting to develop on Sunday. Most of the rain looks to be Sunday night into Monday with that low lifting up to the north. It's not a powerful storm, as I said, but it brings in rain chances. So I do recommend, if you live in the Northeast, take advantage of your Saturday and just know that we still might have some rain in the mix for Monday morning. Let's head into a travel alert. It's a Friday. Many of you might be trying to, you know, hop on a plane, sneak in a few little areas where you could enjoy some travel as we round out our day. And unfortunately, we could have some nasty weather that gets in the way of some of our travel. As we take a look at the setup right now, we're all green lights for the Misery Index. It's a live look at Jacksonville's airport. Jacksonville, that's going to be an airport to watch not only later today, but specifically for Saturday and Sunday. We got a lot of rain moving into the Florida Panhandle, so that's going to be an airport that's going to be a focus for your weekend weather. Here's the snapshot on a Friday morning. No active airport events. That's nice to pass along. But notice the disruption. Chicago, Dallas. Folks, we're playing catch up after a really tough day yesterday. We had ground delays at Dallas because this time yesterday, showers and thunderstorms wreaking havoc. Chicago had a tough time as we went into the afternoon. So this is kind of nice that we're starting off okay. But again, with the delays yesterday, we're going to have a couple hiccups this morning, just getting a couple folks back on track. We have 1,200 flights that are up in the air, 800 delays, 130 cancellations. Those cancellations certainly remarked by the weather yesterday. It's all Chicago and Dallas, both Dallas Love and also Dallas-Fort Worth Airport. So although the numbers are manageable, it's certainly connected to the weather that we had yesterday. Here's your driving weather for our hotspot from yesterday. Improved, but still unsettled. Just make sure that you take it easy out there. Allow for some extra drive time. Chicago is one of those spots that, although it was tough yesterday, it is gorgeous today. We got no travel issues from the Midwest today as that cold front is moving through right now. And the rest of your afternoon looks to be improved compared to what we're seeing yesterday and what we're seeing this morning. Coming up next on Fox Weather, we are full force for Florida. Unfortunately, we have a soggy weekend forecast, 5 to 8 inches of rain possible. We'll take a look at your southeast forecast coming up next on Fox Weather.

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1: Brian Norcross with a Hurricane HQ Minute. Looking back at the impact of the Great Miami Hurricane of 1926 here in downtown Miami. The great storm had moved on by the afternoon of September 18th. A photographer stood right about there and captured the scene. Bayfront Park was littered with ships of all shapes and sizes. In the distance, Miami's original Grand Hotel, the Royal Palm, stood but was damaged and never recovered. The ornate Ingram Building was under construction. It opened in 1927 and survives to this day. Miami's Hotel Row was wounded. Windows in the McAllister Hotel blew out, but the building was used as a hospital after the storm. The Columbus next door lost part of its top floors, and the wind ripped through the Grand Everglades Hotel there on the far right. It was the second half of the giant hurricane that pushed Biscayne Bay 10 or 11 feet above normal high tide. It was a pivotal event in the history of Miami and all of South Florida. Fox Weather, for all seasons, for all America.
2: Good morning and welcome back to Fox Weather First. I'm Britta Merwin. Happy Friday. Let's take you to Florida, where we have, yes, rain in the forecast. A slow-moving cold front is going to bring us some rain, and unfortunately, looks like this is going to be dragging into the beginning of next week. Woo! Look at those raindrops. You know, when they say it rains, it pours, that is very true if you live across the South. I mean, you just get these massive raindrops. Take a look at the water collecting down there on the ground. This is from Fort Myers, Florida. So the biggest rain totals are actually going to be in the Panhandle. There is a huge silver lining to this. So in Florida, we have had a lot of rain, but it's all been on the peninsula. We have extreme drought that's up across the I-10 corridor. And I know it's a bummer to have rain in the forecast, especially considering the fact that it's this weekend and it's going into the beginning of your upcoming work week. But you don't want to have to deal with wildfire risk. And eventually we're going to get ourselves into that territory if we don't get rain for the I-10 corridor, especially for a place like the Florida Panhandle. Here's the setup. We do have the cold front that's moving through. It's the same cold front that we have been tracking for the entire week. I mean, this thing is crawling. Behind it is where we have that cool, dry air, which eventually we'll probably get into that. But because of the slow movement of this front, we are going to end up dragging our rain chances into the beginning of next week. In fact, a good chunk of next week features higher rain chances. Now, on top of this, we could have a little bit of upper level support, maybe an area of low pressure in the Gulf that would increase our storm chances for the peninsula. So it might not just be the Panhandle. In fact, we're going for rain chances for the entire Sunshine State, which will not be that sunny. Notice, though, behind the front, there's a steep drop off. So folks that live in northwest Mississippi, Tennessee, northern Alabama, you guys are going to have some really nice weather. You just move down to the south, you get into this mess with the cold front. Notice by Tuesday, we're still stuck. We got thunderstorm chances that are lasting Wednesday and Thursday. So again, because we're looking at multiple days in a row, we're likely going to see some isolated flood concerns. Widespread, I think we're going to be okay. But look at this. I mean, when you add it up, this is all the way through next Thursday. So it's not like this is all going to happen in one day. But by the time we get to the end of next week, we might have picked up 5 to 8 inches of rain for the Big Bend. And from Pensacola to Jacksonville, we're looking at a good shot of 3 to 5 inches of rain. That would have a huge silver lining. It would really help us out with the drought conditions across the I-10 corridor. But if you have vacations planned on the Florida Panhandle, I'll just give you Tallahassee, an inland location, to give you an example. But look at the rain chances for the next 10 days. They're hefty. So just know that if you're traveling down along the I-10 corridor, we're going to have a lot of rain mixed up in your forecast. Well, summer is still trying to hang on for parts of the West, but El Nino could be rewriting the playbook as we head into fall. That's right. This changing weather pattern can really change things for what we feel temperature-wise, but also the precipitation that we pick up across the lower 48. Kind of cool time lapses, right? Cali, North Carolina. Let's break down. What does El Nino mean for fall? And I will say there's so much chatter about El Nino and what it does to the Atlantic hurricane season, what it does in the Eastern Pacific as well. But if you live on the lower 48, your active weather patterns that you have to live with every day are far greater impacted by El Nino once we get into fall and winter, because it really rocks our world across the lower 48. Let's just highlight October. So October is going to run really warm for the majority of Americans, especially out west. I mean, if you've looked at the forecast for San Francisco for next week, 90 degree weather in October, bizarro. I know, it's a technical word. I borrowed it from a movie, but it's a good line. Meanwhile, the precipitation, because it is so hot, that coincides with really dry weather. So we're not going to see a lot of rain for the West Coast. The I-10 corridor, that's where it's going to be at. So again, we already are looking at a really stormy forecast the next 7 days across the I-10 corridor, Texas to Florida. That is probably going to be a lingering factor in your fall weather pattern. The subtropical jet, it just starts to screech in, and then you end up with high rain chances. Now, El Nino, just a little bit of a review here. It's looking at the water temperatures in the equatorial Pacific. And if you're wondering, well, why does that change the weather for me here in Texas and in Florida? It's because it changes the upper level wind patterns. And when this happens, it impacts our weather patterns, not only across the U.S., but the whole globe. This is a global shift. It does naturally happen. It's not like El Nino is rare or weird. But what is weird and rare with this El Nino is the particular strength of it. We have the warmest temperatures we've ever recorded. So that's important to note. We've never been here before, so we don't know exactly how it's going to work out. But we do know in an El Nino setup, we typically have a crazy jet stream across the southern states, and we usually have very impactful rain chances. Now, because we're sitting in fall, of course, we don't have cold air. But I will say, as we get into the crux of winter and cold air is coming in from Canada, we can have some really gnarly winter storms, and we can have some really crazy severe weather outbreaks. So if you live from Texas to Florida, this is going to be a fall and winter that you want to look out for, because likely it's going to start with a lot of severe weather components, but also lead to maybe some more ice storms, possibly from Dallas through Nashville into Atlanta. So we're looking at a wetter than average fall. Out to the west, it's going to be dry. It's going to be hot. Hopefully by winter, we change this up, because El Nino patterns for winter can lead to more snow. Fingers are crossed for everybody out west, as they certainly need it. Well, guess what, folks? We're heading into the weekend. We got a lot of fun things coming your way. Let's bring in our ROWI, our risk of weather impact. Exclusive to us here at Fox Weather, we quantify how the weather is going to impact some of your big sporting events, but also your fun events. That's video from our partners, Fox 4 in Dallas, and you saw Big Tex. If you are not familiar with the Texas State Fair, you got to get familiar. It is an awesome event. Happens in Dallas. Also go over to Fort Worth, Stockton. Oh, some good stuff for you to take in. Here's a look at the forecast, though. Not great to start it. We got rain today, thunderstorms tomorrow, but it is scattered. It's not going to be a whole day event tomorrow, but because they are thunderstorms, you just need to be careful. They're not, you know, uncommon this time of year. So the Texas State Fair grounds, they're well equipped for getting people into safe locations. But Sunday, Monday, and Tuesday, it looks awesome in Dallas. Maybe those are the better days to go out to the state fair. Let's move into football territory. We do have a big game on Saturday in Starksville, Mississippi. We got a lot of Mississippi Staters here at Fox Weather, so we're going to feature their game. I'm excited for you guys. I don't have skin in the game on this one, but I'll root for my friends. We do have some precipitation in the forecast and, of course, some heat and humidity to contend with. It's overall a low ROWI, especially considering Mississippi. You guys are used to heat and humidity. I will say it's possible you guys got on the backside of that front on Sunday. I'm pulling for you, because if you won the game, maybe that would be a good playoff. Meanwhile, we are taking on Alabama, so we'll see how things work out. There's a look at the temperature profiles throughout the game. Again, you might see an isolated shower. For the most part, it's just going to be warm, cloudy, and humid. Let's move on to our next game. That is Miami taking on Clemson Tigers. We also have a lot of Miami Hurricanes here on Fox Weather staff. We're taking a look at just a real high ROWI here, because we have so much of rain mixed into the calculation here. So this is a 7.0, one of the higher ROWIs that we've featured here on Fox Weather. This is going to be a game to watch, with the thunderstorm chances being so high. I think we're going to see some natural fireworks engulfed in this game for the Clemson game. Let's move on to one football game. Just really careful for your here. We're going to head to NFL. We got the Eagles. That's going to be a game that's going to be impacted by weather. A medium ROWI here, because the rain chances and the cooler temperatures that we're expecting on Sunday. And because we're featuring the Eagles, yeah, let's talk about the rain. We got the Rams coming to the city of brotherly love, and rain is typical at Lincoln Financial Field, and it could really maybe give Eagle players a little bit of an edge. They're used to it. Here's Fox weather meteorologist Ian Oliver with a breakdown on the link.
3: What's up, football fans? I'm Fox Weather's Ian Oliver, and it's time to talk home field advantage. This week's stadium is Lincoln Financial Field, the home of the Philadelphia Eagles. It is a tough place to visit if you aren't a fan of the home team. So here's what you need to know about the link. They roll out natural grass for Eagles games during the NFL season. It's augmented, though. The grounds crew designed an integrated heating system underneath the field. That's to make sure the grass isn't loose or slick for the players. They have full control over how much heat to use during the season, and they try to keep that playing surface at about 60 degrees. It's pretty nice, particularly late in the season. They're no stranger to the elements, averaging over 5 inches of snow during December and January during those cold winters in Philly. The intense conditions are the Lynx home field advantage. The fans also play a key role in how tough it is to play in Philly. They're known for being one of the loudest, you could say that, rowdiest fan bases in all of sports. They love their Eagles, making Lincoln Financial Field an especially challenging environment. All right, that's your Fox Weather home field advantage. Keep it here with us all season long for more insight into every outdoor stadium across the league.
2: And thank you for staying with us here on Fox Weather First. We have a lot more coming your way as we return. We're going to be talking about the tropics. Thankfully, very quiet in the Atlantic Basin this year, but how long will that last? Could it last all the way through the end of hurricane season? We'll take a look at those chances. As we head to break, I do want to remind you to download that free Fox Weather app. We got rain chances in your weekend forecast, so you want to make sure that you're tracking the potential of flash flood warnings. Stay with us. We'll be right back.

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5: Brutal conditions right now. Intense hurricane force winds.
6: We're looking at the worst conditions that we've seen since it came ashore.
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8: 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You know, the hardworking folks over here are saving lives.
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1: Good morning and welcome inside Fox Weather First. We hope you're having a great start to your Friday. I'm Britta Merwin.
2: Hey there. Welcome to Friday, October 2nd. I'm Craig Carrera. We've got a developing flood threat that's revving up for the southeast over the weekend. It's a lot of this moisture continues to progress to the south and southeast as well. And we got a level 2 flash flood threat on the board for both Saturday and Sunday, my friends. So be prepared for this, right, Britta? I mean, it's one of those, you need some of the moisture, but it's a lot, especially along the I-10 corridor, southeast.
1: And speaking of needing the moisture, I mean, we have extreme drought in the Florida Panhandle. So there is going to be a silver lining, but it's never easy to take on a flood threat. When you add it all up, I mean, gosh, this week has been a lot. 20-plus states dealing with flooding all off of one storm system. So let's go ahead and get you caught up on a Friday morning. The good news is we certainly are sitting in the best position we have for a morning commute out of all 5 days.
2: Right.
1: So I know we got rain, but we do got to be thankful for what we have.
2: Yeah, no kidding.
1: That's a live look at Niagara Falls. We got Ohio and also Austin, Texas. We still have showers and storms in Texas, but we're not igniting any flash flood warnings. So what's falling right now, we're able to handle. Fingers crossed we stay in that zone.
2: What a change from 24 hours ago, right? Let's get right to it. We've been watching some of these storms across the south. Rainy starts here Friday for some of you. But to your point, Britta, I mean, look at the stretch. It's more than, what, 1,500 miles or so? I've been watching you for the past couple
1: from
2: of hours.
1: Texas to slept New
2: in
1: York.
2: A little. Yeah, 1,500 miles. That's impressive.
1: There are a couple complexes of showers and storms in Texas that are worth watching. We have one down by Corpus Christi, but so far, so good. Yeah. Some scattered showers in Hill Country. Houston, this is just inconvenient, but I've been a Houstonian.
2: What happens.
1: For some reason, we can't get our stuff together when it rains.
2: I don't think anybody
1: can. I'm going to be that good girlfriend next door that says, get your stuff together. Be a good friend. So I-10 corridor, this is going to be a stretch between New Orleans and Pensacola that's really worth watching. Right now, it's fine, but look at what's in the Gulf. All of that is lifting north, so you combine that with daytime heating. It's going to be tough. I think we're going to see some isolated street flooding. Nothing that you can't manage. It's, you know, quote unquote normal for somebody that lives across the I-10 corridor. But you want to know that it's a day that you're going to have that because it is tough. All of a sudden you head out and then you have 6 inches of water in the road, and it's really tough to get through.
2: Yeah, and look at the footprint we saw leading up to this event. All that happened within the past 24 hours across the state of Texas. We talked about all of the moisture coming in. You throw a front into the mix, and it's just the perfect combination that you don't want to see in a situation where we're coming off of drought. I mean, that was the problem, right?
1: From, you know, really famine to feast.
2: Yeah, right.
1: You'll notice that the Great Plains and the Midwest also hit pretty hard. Chicago, you guys have just dialed in your best friend. I know it was tough yesterday. Yeah. In fact, we're going to have to play catch up at O'Hare and Midway, but your weather today is spectacular. Where it's still muddled is along the front. So Arkansas, Missouri, you guys have rain this morning. Also that drive between Indianapolis and Cincy, we still have some moderate rain. Again, just drive appropriately for the conditions. And this rain extends over the Great Lakes into upstate New York. And then that's where we kind of run into a stall. 95 corridor, you guys are warm and humid. And although it will look like the skies are going to open up all day, I think for the most part, we're dry. Very different for the interior. We have all this moisture kind of streaming in. So
2: Buffalo
1: to Burlington, it's going to be a wet, cool day. We're in the 60s with rain. So not the best
2: of slow going
1: Fridays.
2: Too.
1: It is slow going. I wouldn't expect a flood threat, but just super inconvenient for folks that live in Western New York, upstate New York, and northern New England, northern Vermont, New Hampshire. You guys will be in it as well. But we have a weekend upgrade. So for that little hidden glimmer, that's our Easter egg. Stay with us. We'll talk about the Northeast forecast because it's very, how do I say it? Half good, half bad.
2: Yeah, exactly. A little something for everyone, I guess.
1: But before we get to the weekend, let's talk about what we're expecting for the southeast for this week.
2: Oh, man, we've got that flood threat there, Britta, across the southeast. In fact, the Gulf Coast states, they're contending with the level 2 flash flood threat. This is Saturday into Sunday. We talked about some areas, especially closer to the Gulf, the Panhandle. Video from New Orleans, and then you take a look at New Iberia throughout Louisiana, getting ready for some of this heavy rainfall. Many of us could actually use some of the rainfall, and we haven't really had a lot to contend with. When we take a look at the flood watch for today, we're still talking about the flood concerns across the state of Texas, of course. And then as we go through the next few days, a lot of that moves off to the south and southeast. So this morning, it's similar to what we saw yesterday, especially along the I-35 corridor, portions of the I-45 corridor as well. Britta, we've got that level 2 flash flood threat today. You mentioned some of these storms today. Again, it's not quite as heavy as it was yesterday, but still, it's only a little bit, a couple of inches would be a problem, considering what we got yesterday, what, 5-plus inches of rain in some cases?
1: And a lot of that happened in less than a 24-hour period. Craig is highlighting the moisture sources here. So this cold front is really capitalizing on a lot. And one of the sources is from the Pacific. Mm-hmm. Believe it or not, we have moisture from what used to be a hurricane locked up in this scenario. Yeah. But look at those deep blues from the Gulf. We have this ridge of high pressure over Virginia and North Carolina that's pulling this in. And that's what's really going to ultimately be the issue for the I-10 corridor this weekend, is just this influx of tropical moisture. There's nowhere for it to go because it banks up against the front and it falls right down to the ground.
2: Yeah, no kidding. And then you think about the front that's to the north there. It's going to keep things in place across the southeast. In fact, on the backside of this front, it's actually dry, very stable air mass. To the south of there, pretty humid, unstable air mass. You put the two together and you've got the clashing of the air masses, and we know what happens then, right, Britta? You got a lot of stormy conditions, perfect to set up for some heavy downpours at times, and all of that moist air stays right in place over Florida, the Gulf Coast states, and then to the north, you'll see it's a little bit dry across portions of the Midwest and the Plains after all their all the moisture they've had recently. Even through Sunday, I mean, look at these places for I-75. Mm-hmm. If you're traveling through Atlanta, you're going over to Chattanooga, East Tennessee, Charlotte, you could be dealing with some heavy rain at times.
1: Atlanta's weekend looks to be a washout.
2: Yeah, no kidding.
1: So
2: no
1: just Piedmont kind of Park. Tough there. Yeah, it's going to be an indoor weekend. Mm-hmm. This is what it looks like on radar as we move forward through our Friday. So obviously, the afternoons are going to be more tricky because we have more heat in the scenario. Mm-hmm. Saturday, lots of focus along the I-10 corridor. Houston, you're still in it. Yeah. I know that we're kind of backing off a little bit on Texas, but we still have rain.
2: Yeah.
1: So looking out for these metropolitan areas is important to do so. I think the drive from, you know, Houston to Pensacola is going to be really tough, even extending out towards Tallahassee,
2: Absolutely.
1: That's where we have the biggest flood threat, is from New Orleans to Jacksonville. This is a stretch, though, that desperately needs rain. Mm-hmm. So there is a huge silver lining to this story. But for travel this weekend and also just living your life this weekend, it's not the best. Those cute fall festivals, picking out the pumpkins, unless you got galoshes and a poncho, it's just not going to happen.
2: Yeah.
1: Now, where it could happen, though, is the Northeast. And this is a little bit of a muddled forecast, a big divide here. We got rain in the story, but also we have a glimmer of hope. And as we take a look at these camera shots, a lot of these folks need a glimmer of hope, because last weekend, it stunk.
2: Yeah, no kidding.
1: We had a massive nor'easter. Mm-hmm. We had huge music festivals. Oh, this is perfect. Let's talk about it. So Ocean City, Maryland.
2: Mm-hmm.
1: You guys have Ocean's Calling. It's one of the biggest music festivals on the East Coast. It was last weekend. And it got canceled.
2: Oh, that's right.
1: So I would say you guys deserve a solid happy story.
2: Yeah.
1: I'm going to give you half a happy story. Hopefully it's enough.
2: Let's start things
1: off with Friday's part of the story, which does include rain for the interior, but so interesting because there's a huge divide here.
2: Yeah.
1: If you live up in northern New England and the Great Lakes, it's going to be cool and rainy today. If you live on the 95 corridor, it's going to be warm and humid.
2: Yeah.
1: So there's Burlington's forecast. Very New England.
2: 60s look good. Yeah. 60s look pretty good.
1: Yeah, you need your raincoat with you.
2: Yeah.
1: The reason for the divide is obviously the front. Yeah. And so for the 95 corridor, because we're south of that, it's really warm.
2: How about we're waking up in the 70s? It's humid
1: the
2: outside.
1: The fact that it's 74 degrees on an October morning in New York, this is not Miami.
2: No, exactly.
1: That's crazy.
2: Which, it's not unheard of course, especially when you got the front coming through. However, I think especially after we went through this week and last week in Britta, you're absolutely right. And you can feel the humidity kind of priming the atmosphere for some of the rain later to come.
1: So when does it happen?
2: Yeah, exactly. That's the timing.
1: I'm going to go with overnight because I'm a glass half full kind of gal.
2: Yeah.
1: You know, keep this rain in the overnight. That does mean that we are in for an awesome Saturday.
2: Yeah.
1: I mean, if you want to go get your pumpkins, if you want that cute little picture with
2: better
1: the family.
2: Better air mass, too.
1: First of all, tell me how you get that cute picture, because I just can't pull it off with my three kids. But maybe you can. And the weather's on your side. Take advantage of Saturday, because Sunday we have another coastal low.
2: Yeah, a coastal low. Not as impressive as, you know, we had a nor'easter. It's different. It's just your average run-of-the-mill coastal low. Gives you the soggy conditions, a little more humidity as well. So Saturday actually looks good, even for being outside, Britta, for a run. It's not as muggy. And then Sunday, look what's coming up the coast. And then you got some of the more moderate rain. Looks like it'll be four portions of the Delmarva, places that got hit last weekend. So you get get some more rain. At least it's moving, and it doesn't come in with a stronger wind, so that's some good news.
1: Yeah, it's just a rain chance.
2: Yeah.
1: I think a lot of the rain chance is closer to the coast because this low is pretty far out, which is why it's not going to be that big of an impact because it is so far off.
2: And we don't have that pressure gradient we had last week.
1: The big difference will be the temperatures.
2: Yeah.
1: I mean, New York, Boston, Philly, you guys are going from the 80s to the 60s.
2: Ooh, nice.
1: So be prepared for the temperature drop. But I would say, for the most part, your weekend looks okay. You just have some rain chances on Sunday to contend with.
2: Nice. Fox Weather, your Hurricane HQ, and still ahead, activity shifting toward the Gulf and the Caribbean. In fact, the CAG, the Central American Gyre, becoming a little more active. Should we say a possible development? We've got a window mid-month. We're going to highlight when. Fox Weather First will be right back.

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1: Happening now on Fox Weather First, we're tracking a rainy morning commute. Thanks for staying with us. I'm Britta Merwin alongside Craig Herrera. Let's get right to it, show you some live look-sees outside. And we're still tracking that slow-moving front that's producing an inconvenient start to the day. There's a look at Niagara Falls. Cloudy, cool, rain chances are high. In fact, most of your day in Niagara Falls will feel exactly what it feels like right now. Meanwhile, sliding over to Ohio, that's where we also have a wet morning drive. But thankfully, it's just an inconvenience. Drive appropriately, folks. And let's slide over to Austin, where we have had a really tough 2 days. Some good news for Texans this morning. We do have rain, but no active flash flood warnings. It is the easiest start to the day that we have had all week, which is saying something because it has been a struggle this week. Now, the cold front is still out there. It's a big stretch here, about 1,500 miles from Texas all the way to the northeastern state of New York. We'll take you a little radar tour here first to Texas because, of course, we have had a tough day, tough week, that is.
2: Yeah.
1: More than 6-7 inches of rain, Craig, that we've picked up over the last 24 hours alone.
2: And it was tough because it was so dry and just not much moisture at all for so long, led to all of the flooding we had. And this time yesterday, we were covering flash flood warnings left and right. Different story this morning. You've got some for Houston. You know Houston well, Britta. This is going to slow you down a little bit because, like in L.A., we don't know how to drive in the rain. We forget.
1: It's so funny. It's like, guys, we
2: forget.
1: Can do this.
2: Yeah, exactly.
1: Let's do it. A little heavier rain here to the west of Corpus, so yeah. Alice, Texas, Lake City, more rural locations, but that's slow moving. We'll continue to watch it, but so far we're doing okay. And then the I-35 corridor, I mean, this was the focus yesterday for flooding, and we do have slow-moving showers. Mm-hmm. Thankfully, it's offset from the 35 corridor, but, you know, just something to watch.
2: For sure. And then look what's south of the Gulf right here, right close to the Panhandle, the Big Bend. A lot of that's going to make it pretty rough today along I-10 and places south of there. In fact, this entire weekend, the southeast will be watching these closely. There's a lot of moisture out there, Britta, and you know where it's going. Right to Florida, Georgia, Alabama, Mississippi. Stand by for it not only today but into the weekend.
1: As the calendar flips to October, we are reminded just how fast a little spin-up can turn into a monster. It was 1 year ago that we saw how fast we could get there from nothing to a full-blown massive hurricane. I'm talking about Hurricane Melissa. Craig and I joined Weather Command yesterday for a panel to discuss late season storms. And the question posed was, if a hurricane does form this season, does it happen in the Gulf? Take a listen.
3: So here's the question that we all need to answer. If a hurricane does form this season, does it form in the Gulf? Now, Britta, we all know this is an open secret here at Fox Weather. Britta loves the GFS. and Britta, I hate,
2: oh, no.
1: I hate now to. Now everyone on social media is going to come at me for that.
3: I hate to so say long. It, but did you see next Friday?
1: Yes.
3: Something actually, to Marissa's point, trying to start. I kid. But the thought is there. This is where we're at with maybe something tropical developing.
1: Behind every joke is a little bit of truth. So at least let me elaborate. So hopefully everybody like gives me a little bit of credit because, of course, the GFS takes a lot of slack. But what I will say is when a model, any model, likes a story for a prolonged amount of time, eventually the story usually comes to fruition. And when you take a look at the GFS this year, it has loved something off of the CAG or something off of a front in the Gulf for a really long time. It was actually highlighting this time, the end of September, probably about 2 or 3 weeks ago. We discussed it here on Fox Weather. Obviously, it didn't pan out to be reality.
3: Right.
1: But now it's showing that same story, but in mid-October. So my only thing I want to put out there is eventually, if you tell a story long enough, does it come to fruition? I mean, obviously, the model is picking up on something that it likes. There's something physically out there that the model is grabbing onto that wants to identify with that story. And it's been around enough that I would agree with Marissa. If it's going to happen, I think that's going to be the spot.
3: And Craig, obviously, I'm interested in your opinion, too. But through that lens, I think of October, and we don't have to

0: is okay.
1: There is some legitimacy to it.
2: It was interesting with Milton, too, because it was a tropical wave that came off the coast of Africa, went all the way across the Caribbean, and then interacted with what was left over from the dryer that actually spawned Helene just earlier. Mm-hmm. And then we had all that energy that was still there. And it also, you saw what happened with Milton when you look at the track there in the Caribbean or the Yucatan. It just exploded. And to your point, Marissa, I think this is, and Britta, this is the area that you watch this time of year. Plus, there's a lot of heat content. A lot of those stronger winds aloft sometimes miss the Gulf in some cases. So when you look back to Helene and Milton, both of them were, in a sense, what came off of the gyre.
1: Yeah.
2: And those, I mean, Cat 4 for Helene, Cat 3 for Milton, but Milton exploded to Cat 5. I think the lowest pressure was like 900 millibars.
1: Incredibly powerful.
2: It was one of the strongest ones.
1: And so I guess your answer is yes. If we get a hurricane, it'll form in the Gulf. I think this is one that we all agree on.
3: Well, there you have it, the conversation between us here at Fox Weather. There are some signals out there that we could see some action being, you know, thrown into the mix from the Central American gyres. We head into October. So turning our attention to the Gulf, let's take a look at what this is all about. So right now, the confidence is still on the low side. Similar to what you were just listening to, our conversation about this potential. Some computer models just want to show some sort of development the middle part of the month. And so right now you're talking about so far out that, of course, the confidence is low. And sometimes it pulls out of the computer models and then it comes back in. So it's not a consistent story that's being told on the computer models. But our exclusive tropical threat graphic, which, by the way, you can only see it here on Fox Weather, it does show a low potential of something trying to happen in the Bay of Campeche. That's the southern portion of the Gulf, which would be associated with the CAG. So for folks that are joining us that might not be familiar with this term, the CAG is for the Central American Gyre. It's a normal feature that sets up this time of year across Central America, and it's a broad circulation that sets up where we have a lot of unsettled weather, rising air producing scattered showers and storms, and it can lead to tropical development. And that's what we are expecting in the Eastern Pacific. I mean, we have development likely pointed on our forecast here from the Climate Prediction Center. But you'll notice that development is possible in parts of the Caribbean and the Gulf, all associated with that general rotation. And as we take a look at the European ensembles, again, we were just talking about the GFS, which is the American computer model, but the GFS and the Euro, of course, we use both of them. The European model is also showing above average precipitation for the Gulf. So at the very least, do we see heavy rain, which could be a concern for flooding? So what are some of the atmospheric setups that can lead to a tropical system? I have three setups to show you here, one of which is just converging winds. We have a ridge high pressure over the lower 48, this broad circulation happening, and all the winds kind of come together and collide and create a broad circulation. And if you have something over that warm Gulf water, it doesn't take too much to spin it up. Meanwhile, another way of getting this to happen is we're tracking a powerful jet. And this is what we have had this week here in the lower 48. Think about the flooding that we've been tracking in Texas. That dramatic dip in the jet stream can actually allow for some air to be removed from the Gulf and allow for a little deficit or spin to spin up. And we also have to look out for fronts this time of year. Any sort of cold front that drops into the Gulf and stalls out can allow for an area of low pressure to form. Guess what? We're tracking a cold front right now moving across the south. So you can see how all three of these scenarios are very viable. And that's why for historical, you know, tropical development in October, we focus so much on the Gulf and the Northwest Caribbean because we have all these factors that can play out very easily. The concern this time of year, though, is the heat in the water. We haven't had one system that's been large and formidable in the Gulf. We've had a couple tropical storms. But if anything does spin up that's a full-blown hurricane, especially in the Bay of Campeche, where we have upper 80s for water temperatures, it would capitalize on that. And you can go from what is a weak system to a powerful system before you know it. Well, it is the first Friday of October. You might have those fall feels, right? Well, we might have some not so fall temperatures to contend with as we head into our first October weekend. So you might have to maybe find the shorts, the flip-flops as we bring in our first October weekend. Temperature-wise, for September, we had above-average temperatures for the majority of our country. The West Coast was the cool spot for September. And as we take a look at the comparison here, this is today on Friday.

0: Yeah, it looks like summer, right? D.C. is pushing 90 degrees today, and we have a lot of humidity as well. By Sunday, it's 60s and rain. So that's what fall is all about, these dramatic flip-flops that happen in our weather pattern. So we got a ridge of high pressure. Gosh, if we were sitting in summer, we would have feel like temperatures in the triple digits for the 95 corridor today. So at least we have that lower sun angle to help us out. But we are running 10 to 15 degrees above average. Right now in New York City, it's 70 degrees to start off the day. It is a warm, mild start, and we are warmer than yesterday. But notice that cool down in Kansas City. We got a cold front moving through, and that's going to really change up the story for folks that live across the East Coast as we head into the second half of the weekend. But the first half of the weekend, today and tomorrow, we're rocking warm temperatures. As we take a look at the last 90-degree temperature day, D.C., Raleigh, Nashville, all of you on average kind of stop, you know, flexing into the 90s mid-September, but it can happen through mid-October. So it's not a shocker. We do get warm weather. This is not like, you know, one of those events that, oh my gosh, we've never been this warm in October. We have. And it's always ahead of a cold front, and it's always followed by that dramatic snap back to reality. So today we're in the 80s. We've already felt that snap back across the Great Lakes, and we'll feel that as we go into Sunday. Temperatures will start to cool down. Tomorrow we're still ahead of the front for places like Atlanta, Jackson, Mississippi, but even in Atlanta, I know it's not a dramatic change, but we have a drop in humidity on Sunday as long as we can get behind that front. The timing for Atlanta is going to be tough here, but right now it looks like it's going to pass through Saturday night, which would bring us back to the 70s. Your average high this time of year in Atlanta is 80 degrees. So, certainly still mild, but not warm and humid. For folks that live in the Northeast, it will be a cool down for sure. We're going from about 80 degrees to temperatures in the 70s as we work our way into the beginning of next week.
1: And still ahead, we're going to talk about the tropical moisture keeping the South drenched at times. We have a level 2 out of 4 flash flood risk. This extends from the Gulf Coast. It goes into Saturday and Sunday. A bit of a washout for us across the Gulf Coast states in the weekend rain. Well, we've got that likely for parts of the I-95 corridor. Fox Weather First, we'll be right back.

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1: Good morning. Welcome back to Fox Weather First. I'm Britta Merwin.
2: Hey there, I'm Craig Rowe. Welcome to your Friday. Thanks for being with us this morning. We've been watching all of this moisture from the southwest into portions of the south, the southern plains, and then eventually the southeast. And a little active now on the radar.
1: We gave you a heads up that we were watching a couple areas in Texas behind scenes to see how things were developing. And now we have our first flash flood warnings of the morning. So let's start with a live look. We are extending this past Texas. So there's Austin, but you'll notice that we have rain in Ohio and also New York. It's all connected. So let's focus on Texas because, again, those areas that we've been watching behind scenes are now starting to ignite. The problem is there are slow-moving showers that are training over the same areas that have had more than 5 inches of rain the last couple days. So it's offset from the 35 corridor, which helps us population-wise, but we still have a lot of folks that live out here because it's very close to Fort Hood. So Fort Hood's a massive military installation. We got a lot of people that commute from right outside the base. So this does have, you know, a local population influx because of where it's located. And then we have an additional flash flood warning that goes up towards Hill Country, which is off to the west of Hillsborough.
2: What a mess out there. A lot of the rain for the past 12 hours or so, 3+ inches of rainfall. These are estimates. And of course, some spots, perhaps a little bit more. All of that has been really since yesterday. They had quite a bit of rain. You had another 3 to 4 inches of rain over the past 12 hours. That leads to some of the problems. In fact, yesterday, the entire metroplex and areas south of there were dealing it along I-35. Same story. Another batch there just outside of Lupkin.
1: Yeah, we are getting some reports, by the way, of slowdowns at DFW and Dallas Love. That a lot is associated with yesterday. I mean, God, we had a ground delay for a good chunk of yesterday because of the weather. But now that we have additional weather, something to keep in mind. Yeah. It's not going to be an easy day at any means for the airport travel in and out of Dallas. Let's move down to South Texas. So Alice, Texas, this is the second area that I gave you a heads up that we'll just continue to watch. So far, so good, but it's very slow moving. So we'll continue to monitor that for potential flash flood warnings. Meanwhile, Southeast Texas, we got rain, but it's just inconvenient. I'm not expecting any warnings for Houston, but just know that you have wet roads for the morning commute. It's a big city. Moving on to Florida. I think as we go into the afternoon, Craig, we'll see this pivot from flood warnings in Texas to maybe some flood warnings along the panhandle.
2: I think you're right. And it's actually moisture that we could use, but it's going to come at that cost. Plenty of moisture down to the south and steering mechanisms. Big old high pressure just to the east of this area just kind of pumps in the moisture throughout the day and into the weekend. So this would be the beginning of a long weekend for you. Meantime, a lot of the moisture for the past 24 hours, what a footprint for Texas and Oklahoma. Widespread 2 to 3 inches of rain, locally 3+ inches of rain just in 24 hours alone. And in Texas, the state's Department of Transportation deployed more than 1,000 crews over the past week as these tropical rains just poured down on the state.
1: Adam Hammonds, Media Relations Director at the Texas Department of Transportation, joins us this morning. Sir, thank you so much for your time. Good morning.
3: Good morning. Thanks for having me.
1: You know, today certainly the easiest day out of the bunch, but that's saying something because it's been a real tough week for Texans. We just have those two brand new flash flood warnings in Texas this morning, offset from the 35 corridor. How are things shaping up for Friday?
3: Yeah, there's still a lot of rain out there throughout the entire state, and we're still dealing with that. So we've got crews really in a lot of areas. You said 1,000 crews are out working the storm. And so we're going to continue to monitor the roadways, continue to monitor the conditions. Really, the conditions peaked, I think, around Wednesday as far as flood impacts on our roadways. We had about 90 locations impacted on Wednesday. And so right now we're looking at 21 locations with flooding impacts and 12 closures.
1: So moving in the right direction, but still a lot.
2: Yeah,
3: exactly. Still a lot of road impacts out there. So that's why we really want people to be aware of the rain out of the road. Just slow down, pay attention, and know that it's out there. And we have this really, really nice tool called drivetexas.org. And that shows you where those impacts are. Yeah, it's really great. I actually have it on my screen right now. Oh. And it's a really, really good tool to see where those impacts are, where the flooding is. And where those roads, where you can kind of plan out your route and see where there might be water over the road.
2: I imagine that's updated real time.
1: Yeah, it's real time data. Not every state has it.
2: That's
1: but
2: great.
1: I will say, as a native Texan, I mean, that website is really well done.
2: That sounds good. That's great. And you said a lot of it happening on Wednesday. We went into Thursday. You came off of a very dry summer, hot. I mean, imagine you had a lot of problems out there. The department, what have been some of the areas that have stood out to you? And was there a surprise at all, I guess?
3: Yeah, it was interesting talking to our crews and hearing the reports from our crews yesterday and talking about it. You know, we had road impacts and things going on in Lubbock and San Antonio area. Mm. But in East Texas, there's less impacts on the road because that's a lot of dry ground out there. We haven't had a lot of rain over there. And so all of that rain is just being soaked into the ground. So it's really, really nice for some areas to get some of that rain. And so there are definitely some areas where because we haven't had too much rain, it's able to just take in all that moisture. And that has been less impacts on the road. So that's been really good. But, you know, the rain is still coming. We're still going to be out there on the roads. We're still taking this very seriously because this is a wide arching event. This is an event that's reaching out throughout the entire state, really.
1: Hmm. Adam, before we let you go, I do want to jump ahead in the forecast. We have the strongest El Nino ever recorded. And when we have El Nino years, typically that means some pretty impressive winter storms for Texas. We can experience dramatic increases in rain, but also ice storms. Hmm. Is this something that your team is getting ahead of, talking about as we're heading into fall and winter?
3: Yeah, absolutely. Anytime we go into the winter months, we do a lot of preparations. We actually had a winter weather workshop just about a couple weeks ago to make sure that all of our crews aligned. We all have our plans in place. We all know this is something we do every year. And then we also go out and calibrate our brine trucks. You know, they need to have the certain calibration to have the certain amount of spray as they're driving down the road to make sure they can treat those roadways properly. And so there's a lot of preparation that goes into any winter, and this is no different. And so we're going to be looking into that, and then we're going to be ready for whatever may come as we get to the winter months.
2: It's all about the planning and prep for sure. Listen, we appreciate your time. I know that you're busy. The crews are busy. We thank them for all they do. That is Adam Hammons, Media Relations Director at the Texas Department of Transportation. Thank you so much for everything you all are doing.
3: Thank you. And turn around, don't drown. Remember to say that.
2: You got it. I mean, he said it, right? We've got flooding concerns out there, and those flooding concerns are going off to the southeast. So a lot of you who will be hitting the roads over the weekend, prepare for possible roads that will be inundated with water. The Gulf Coast states are contending with a level 2 flash flood threat. This is for Saturday and Sunday. Likely going to see some localized flooding right close to the immediate coast come Saturday along the I-10 corridor for, say, portions across southeast Texas all the way to the Florida Panhandle. And then on Sunday, the threat expands and continues to move all the way up into, really, as we look ahead into, say, the Carolinas. And the Carolinas have been dealing with a lot in the way of the rainfall, and you'll watch for these, especially in the places like Helene. We just got through the two-year anniversary, I guess, if you would. Steve Bender's been out there covering the stories. You get a little bit of rain, and people still talk about it. You know, it brings up some concerns. It's not that kind of flooding rain, but just to let you know that Sunday you will be dealing with some rain at times. Meantime, the flood watches are still in place for Texas and portions of Oklahoma this morning.
1: Yeah, it'll be interesting if we see some watches go up for the Florida Panhandle. Mm-hmm. Today we have a level 1, mm-hmm. but Saturday and Sunday, the I-10 corridor, it's going to bump up to a level 2 out of 4 flash flood risk. So weather's going downhill for the southeast. What has been so active for Texas is going to end up being so active for the southeast. A little bit of a bump up to the north, including the I-20 mm-hmm. corridor. You think about Atlanta, even farther north of that. Charlotte, you guys are in the mix for Sunday. So generally speaking, weather looks cruddy. But we are running that risk of maybe seeing some street flooding, especially mm-hmm. closer to the coast. I mean, the Gulf moisture, it just super juices the showers and storms.
2: Yeah, and I'll tell you what, we've got this big area of high pressure that's feeding into the moisture that's getting fed right up into the Gulf Coast states. Plus, we have what's coming off of what's left over in the Pacific, causing all the problems in Texas that we saw. This front that we have here in high pressure to the north, different air mass to the north over portions of the Midwest and the Great Lakes. In fact, look how dry it's going to be well up into the north. You got some nice Canadian air that comes on in, dries things out. But the clashing of the air masses along the front, while we're in business for some stormy conditions, where we actually have the the good total is really pumped out across the Gulf Coast states Saturday night and into Sunday. If you're traveling, major hub, the busiest airport in the world, Atlanta, we'll be watching for possible delays there. On the roads themselves, also a big story for you. Now, the Florida Panhandle, to your point, we got a level one for now, Britta, but look at all these storms that just fill in, and you got these little clusters that sometimes produce a whole bunch of rain in a short period of time, and they just keep coming.
1: Yeah, afternoons will experience more widespread showers and storms just because daytime heating kind of adds to the problem. Sunday does look harder than Saturday. It's more widespread. Yeah. We're talking about a lot more interaction with Georgia, Alabama, Mississippi. Areas that might have an okay day on Saturday don't have an okay day on Sunday. Do look out for travel delays in and out of Atlanta on Sunday. If you have weekend travel, I think that's an airport that might experience delays. I don't think it's a cancellation setup for the most part. But delays would not shock me, as we're just going to have a lot of rain and thunderstorm activity, and an airport like Atlanta is going to struggle. Here's a look at New Orleans forecast. Not ideal.
2: No, not at all. Yeah, it's kind of a bummer for the weekend. I mean, you'll have breaks and a couple peaks of sunshine in the morning.
1: Concert?
2: Is that going on?
1: Always.
2: It's always. It's New Orleans, right? Absolutely. And great food.
1: Yeah, food. I mean, you're always going to find good indoor entertainment.
2: That is
1: in
2: so true. Look at some of the totals in and around. Like Pontchartrain, up to 5 inches of rain for New Orleans. So likely going to be dealing with some slowdowns all the way to Biloxi. I like what you're saying there, Britta. Get inside. Enjoy some awesome food, great music. And Atlanta, to your point, you talked about some of those showers maybe slowing you down, specifically on Sunday. The numbers coming down here. And stay with us. Still ahead, we got the wet season in full force for Florida. These showers and storms in the forecast, guess what? They continue into the start of next week. Florida could be adding 5 to 8 inches of rain by the time this is said and done. And some areas still need it. It's the southeast that's cashed in with some of the storms recently. We'll see if that's going to help to the north there. Fox Weather First.

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1: Brian Norcross with a Hurricane HQ Minute. Looking back at the impact of the Great Miami Hurricane of 1926 here in downtown Miami. The great storm had moved on by the afternoon of September 18th. A photographer stood right about there and captured the scene. Bayfront Park was littered with ships of all shapes and sizes. In the distance, Miami's original Grand Hotel, the Royal Palm, stood but was damaged and never recovered. The ornate Ingram Building was under construction. It opened in 1927 and survives to this day. Miami's Hotel Row was wounded. Windows in the McAllister Hotel blew out, but the building was used as a hospital after the storm. The Columbus next door lost part of its top floors, and the wind ripped through the Grand Everglades Hotel there on the far right. It was the second half of the giant hurricane that pushed Biscayne Bay 10 or 11 feet above normal high tide. It was a pivotal event in the history of Miami and all of South Florida. Fox Weather, for all seasons, for all America.
2: Good morning and welcome back to Fox Weather First. I'm Britta Merwin. Happy Friday. Let's take you to Florida, where we have, yes, rain in the forecast. A slow-moving cold front is going to bring us some rain, and unfortunately, looks like this is going to be dragging into the beginning of next week. Whew, look at those raindrops. You know, when they say it rains, it pours, that is very true if you live across the South. I mean, you just get these massive raindrops. Take a look at the water collecting down there on the ground. This is from Fort Myers, Florida. So the biggest rain totals are actually going to be in the panhandle. There is a huge silver lining to this. So in Florida, we have had a lot of rain, but it's all been on the peninsula. We have extreme drought that's up across the I-10 corridor. And I know it's a bummer to have rain in the forecast, especially considering the fact that it's this weekend and it's going into the beginning of your upcoming work week. But you don't want to have to deal with wildfire risk. And eventually we're going to get ourselves into that territory if we don't get rain for the I-10 corridor, especially for a place like the Florida Panhandle. Here's the setup. We do have the cold front that's moving through. It's the same cold front that we have been tracking for the entire week. I mean, this thing is crawling. Behind it is where we have that cool, dry air, which eventually we'll probably get into that. But because of the slow movement of this front, we are going to end up dragging our rain chances into the beginning of next week. In fact, a good chunk of next week features higher rain chances. Now, on top of this, we could have a little bit of upper level support, maybe an area of low pressure in the Gulf that would increase our storm chances for the peninsula. So it might not just be the panhandle. In fact, we're going for rain chances for the entire Sunshine State, which will not be that sunny. Notice, though, behind the front, there's a steep drop off. So folks that live in northwest Mississippi, Tennessee, northern Alabama, you guys are going to have some really nice weather. You just move down to the south, you get into this mess with the cold front. Notice by Tuesday, we're still stuck. We got thunderstorm chances that are lasting Wednesday and Thursday. So again, because we're looking at multiple days in a row, we're likely going to see some isolated flood concerns. Widespread, I think we're going to be okay. But look at this. I mean, when you add it up, this is all the way through next Thursday. So it's not like this is all going to happen in one day. But by the time we get to the end of next week, we might have picked up 5 to 8 inches of rain for the Big Bend. And from Pensacola to Jacksonville, we're looking at a good shot of 3 to 5 inches of rain. That would have a huge silver lining. It would really help us out with the drought conditions across the I-10 corridor. But if you have vacations planned on the Florida Panhandle, I'll just give you Tallahassee, an inland location, to give you an example. But look at the rain chances for the next 10 days. They're hefty. So just know that if you're traveling down along the I-10 corridor, we're going to have a lot of rain mixed up in your forecast. Well, summer is still trying to hang on for parts of the West, but El Nino could be rewriting the playbook as we head into fall. That's right. This changing weather pattern can really change things for what we feel temperature-wise, but also the precipitation that we pick up across the lower 48. Kind of cool time lapses, right? Cali, North Carolina. Let's break down, what does El Nino mean for fall? And I will say, there's so much chatter about El Nino and what it does to the Atlantic hurricane season, what it does in the Eastern Pacific as well. But if you live on the lower 48, your active weather patterns that you have to live with every day are far greater impacted by El Nino once we get into fall and winter, because it really rocks our world across the lower 48. Let's just highlight October. So October is going to run really warm for the majority of Americans, especially out west. I mean, if you've looked at the forecast for San Francisco for next week, 90 degree weather in October, bizarro. I know, it's a technical word. I borrowed it from a movie, but it's a good line. Meanwhile, the precipitation, because it is so hot, that coincides with really dry weather. So we're not going to see a lot of rain for the West Coast. The I-10 corridor, that's where it's going to be at. So again, we already are looking at a really stormy forecast the next 7 days across the I-10 corridor, Texas to Florida. That is probably going to be a lingering factor in your fall weather pattern. The subtropical jet, it just starts to screech in, and then you end up with high rain chances. Now, El Nino, just a little bit of a review here. It's looking at the water temperatures in the equatorial Pacific. And if you're wondering, well, why does that change the weather for me here in Texas and in Florida? It's because it changes the upper level wind patterns. And when this happens, it impacts our weather patterns, not only across the U.S., but the whole globe. This is a global shift. It does naturally happen. It's not like El Nino is rare or weird. But what is weird and rare with this El Nino is the particular strength of it. We have the warmest temperatures we've ever recorded. So that's important to note. We've never been here before, so we don't know exactly how it's going to work out. But we do know in an El Nino setup, we typically have a crazy jet stream across the southern states, and we usually have very impactful rain chances. Now, because we're sitting in fall, of course, we don't have cold air. But I will say, as we get into the crux of winter and cold air is coming in from Canada, we can have some really gnarly winter storms, and we can have some really crazy severe weather outbreaks. So if you live from Texas to Florida, this is going to be a fall and winter that you want to look out for, because likely it's going to start with a lot of severe weather components, but also lead to maybe some more ice storms, possibly from Dallas through Nashville into Atlanta. So we're looking at a wetter than average fall. Out to the west, it's going to be dry. It's going to be hot. Hopefully by winter, we change this up, because El Nino patterns for winter can lead to more snow. Fingers are crossed for everybody out west, as they certainly need it. Well, guess what, folks? We're heading into the weekend. We got a lot of fun things coming your way. Let's bring in our ROWI, our risk of weather impact. Exclusive to us here at Fox Weather, we quantify how the weather is going to impact some of your big sporting events, but also your fun events. That's video from our partners, Fox 4 in Dallas, and you saw Big Tex. If you are not familiar with the Texas State Fair, you got to get familiar. It is an awesome event. Happens in Dallas. Also go over to Fort Worth, Stockton. Oh, some good stuff for you to take in. Here's a look at the forecast, though. Not great to start it. We got rain today, thunderstorms tomorrow, but it is scattered. It's not going to be a whole day event tomorrow, but because they are thunderstorms, you just need to be careful. They're not, you know, uncommon this time of year. So the Texas State Fair grounds, they're well equipped for getting people into safe locations. But Sunday, Monday, and Tuesday, it looks awesome in Dallas. Maybe those are the better days to go out to the state fair. Let's move into football territory. We do have a big game on Saturday in Starksville, Mississippi. We got a lot of Mississippi Staters here at Fox Weather, so we're going to feature their game. I'm excited for you guys. I don't have skin in the game on this one, but I'll root for my friends. We do have some precipitation in the forecast and, of course, some heat and humidity to contend with. It's overall a low ROWI, especially considering Mississippi. You guys are used to heat and humidity. I will say it's possible you guys got on the backside of that front on Sunday. I'm pulling for you, because if you won the game, maybe that would be a good playoff. Meanwhile, we are taking on Alabama, so we'll see how things work out. There's a look at the temperature profiles throughout the game. Again, you might see an isolated shower. For the most part, it's just going to be warm, cloudy, and humid. Let's move on to our next game. That is Miami taking on Clemson Tigers. We also have a lot of Miami Hurricanes here on Fox Weather staff. We're taking a look at just a real high ROWI here, because we have so much of rain mixed into the calculation here. So this is a 7.0, one of the higher ROWIs that we've featured here on Fox Weather. This is going to be a game to watch, with the thunderstorm chances being so high. I think we're going to see some natural fireworks engulfed in this game for the Clemson game. Let's move on to one football game. Just really careful for your here. We're going to head to NFL. We got the Eagles. That's going to be a game that's going to be impacted by weather. A medium ROWI here, because the rain chances and the cooler temperatures that we're expecting on Sunday. And because we're featuring the Eagles, yeah, let's talk about the rain. We got the Rams coming to the city of brotherly love, and rain is typical at Lincoln Financial Field, and it could really maybe give Eagle players a little bit of an edge. They're used to it. Here's Fox weather meteorologist Ian Oliver with a breakdown on the link.
3: What's up, football fans? I'm Fox Weather's Ian Oliver, and it's time to talk home field advantage. This week's stadium is Lincoln Financial Field, the home of the Philadelphia Eagles. It is a tough place to visit if you aren't a fan of the home team. So here's what you need to know about the Link. They roll out natural grass for Eagles games during the NFL season. It's augmented, though. The grounds crew designed an integrated heating system underneath the field. That's to make sure the grass isn't loose or slick for the players. They have full control over how much heat to use during the season, and they try to keep that playing surface at about 60 degrees. It's pretty nice, particularly late in the season. They're no stranger to the elements, averaging over 5 inches of snow during December and January during those cold winters in Philly. The intense conditions are the Link's home field advantage. The fans also play a key role in how tough it is to play in Philly. They're known for being one of the loudest, you could say that, rowdiest fan bases in all of sports. They love their Eagles, making Lincoln Financial Field an especially challenging environment. All right, that's your Fox Weather home field advantage. Keep it here with us all season long for more insight into every outdoor stadium across the league.
2: And thank you for staying with us here on Fox Weather First. We have a lot more coming your way as we return. We're going to be talking about the tropics. Thankfully, very quiet in the Atlantic Basin this year, but how long will that last? Could it last all the way through the end of hurricane season? We'll take a look at those chances. As we head to break, I do want to remind you to download that free Fox Weather app. We got rain chances in your weekend forecast, so you want to make sure that you're tracking the potential of flash flood warnings. Stay with us. We'll be right back.

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1: So many catastrophic aspects.
2: That's a top 10 storm on record. This is a monster storm.
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4: 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Intense hurricane force winds.
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1: Right now on Weather Command, the soggy saga, it continues for millions of folks as a surge of tropical rain sets its sights on the southeast.
2: Yeah, and we're not talking about just the southeast into the weekend. The northeast getting in on the action, especially as we go through the morning hours.
1: Yeah, and this all comes after storms and rain out of the Pacific fueled dangerous flooding from Texas all the way into the Great Lakes.
2: The state formerly known as the Sunshine State on tap for the encore of rain. We need it. We're going to tell you about the tropical forces keeping Florida soggy right into next week.
1: All right. And they say pressure makes diamonds. So what does a nor'easter make? Well, the precious discovery beneath the shores of Long Island. We'll have more on that. Weather Command starts now. Good morning and welcome inside Weather Command on this Friday. I'm Marissa Torres.
2: Love to hear Friday. Hey there, I'm Craig Herrera in for Stephen Morgan this morning. Thank you for joining us. Second day of October already. It is spooky season. And for some of you, you're like, okay, the weather's a little spooky, but movies as well.
1: Movies as well. And I love that the Halloween decorations are now going out for everybody who celebrates.
2: Yeah.
1: But we do want to kick things off yet again on a soggy note. I will say it's better on radar than it was this time yesterday. But we do have that threat yet again across Texas. In fact, we'll show you how the flood alerts have actually been extended, just given the potential for more bouts of heavy rain. But a huge area from the southwest of the Southern Plains to the Great Lakes has been continually dealing with rain pulled from partly remnant moisture from what was once Hurricane Polo. Heading into Saturday, moisture from the Gulf will also continue to move off from south to north, and that's going to drive the final leg of a week-long flood event across the country. Look at all of the moisture that we're working with in the atmosphere in Dallas this morning. Winds are light, so not a lot of mixing. It's humid. But I will say it's put a cap on some of the temperatures. And you're talking about a time and a summer that was really warm across Texas. We went about 3 months without rain, measurable rain, and we've been able to really close the gap, but it came at a cost. The flood alerts I mentioned, that flood watch, which goes from really the Texas-Mexico border all the way through the Red River into the northeastern part of the state. So that will continue until Friday evening. It was supposed to expire this morning, but given the setup that we have, especially for the I-35 corridor from San Antonio, Austin, all the way through Dallas and up into Oklahoma, we could still see just bouts of heavy rain, not nearly as organized as what it was yesterday when we had that line moving through. But look at the moisture we're still working with. And a lot of that did have to do, as I mentioned, with what we had left over from Polo, but just moisture streaming in from the eastern Pacific, a very warm body of water. Craig, we also have that southerly flow coming off of the Gulf, complements of high pressure to the east. So this is not, I think we need the rain, and it's a nice way to tame the temperatures.
2: Yeah.
1: But it's also, it's Friday, Craig.
2: Say we're going into the weekend, my friend. Not a lot of people going to Piedmont Park, to Atlanta. You'll be watching these for the Gulf Coast states where some of the rainfall deficits, 8 to 12 inches of rainfall. Yeah. So we need the moisture for sure, to your point. And then we will see the potential for some of the flooding expand as we go through the weekend. Look at today's threat. It's right over Dallas. But look what's south of Florida, the panhandle there. You got a whole lot of energy headed your direction around that high pressure you were talking about.
1: It's no surprise. We typically do see quite a bit of moisture stream in out of the Gulf.
2: Yeah.
1: It's very stagnant at the surface with a stalled boundary. And even as you go higher up into the atmosphere, waiting on a trough to shift to the east. So we do have some flash flood warnings this morning. It isn't too far off from where we had them yesterday, just to the southwest of Dallas. This one is an area. It is radar indicated. And when you look at how much rain just in the past 6 hours, it has tallied up rather quickly. Even further to the south, just to the west of Killeen Craig, we still had a quick 2 to 3 inches in the past 6 hours.
2: I mean, it wasn't moving for the past couple of hours. You look at those totals just there. That's on top of what we had yesterday. To the south, it's also been very active in and around portions of Alice. Look at all of that energy coming through. Portions of Houston, we're getting some earlier. Corpus Christi down to the south of those locations. Brownsville, you watch for some of that. But when you look at the overall setup for the rest of the day, this front, man, it has been that lifting mechanism. Whenever you've got tropical moisture and then you throw a front into this, Marissa, it's like the perfect setup to just squeeze out a ton of moisture.
1: And it's not an organized system, so it's tough to say, okay, from this time to this time, be ready. But you can generally look at daytime heating, and anytime you have a boundary just lingering, moisture convergence, and then there's that chance through the day. So keeping an umbrella heavy, rain could be very heavy at times, and unfortunately, we're talking about Friday through Saturday, Sunday along the Gulf Coast, all the way in through portions of the Southeast.
2: Friday night lights.
1: Oh, we've got football tonight.
2: Yeah. It's going to be a mess for so many people.
1: Yeah. And it's homecoming season.
2: Is it? Oh, man.
1: Yeah. I don't know if we have one now, but regardless, you're right. People have events planned for Friday night.
2: Yeah.
1: You get into Saturday and you kind of re-rack it. Less of a flood threat for portions of Texas, but look what's happening over Louisiana.
2: Yeah, no kidding. A lot of us in New Orleans getting drenched in and around southern Louisiana. Then we see that fill in across Alabama, Mississippi, Georgia. I'd watch the higher elevations from North Carolina, East Tennessee. You know, we just got through the two-year anniversary of Helene. You get a little bit of rainfall, and it triggers memories in some cases and emotions. Mm-hmm. It's not that kind of rain event for you, but just know you'll get some rain at times.
1: Yeah, I think it's a reference point for so many, even if it, to your point, even if it's not the same elevation of concern. Mm-hmm. You look at how much rain to come, quite the footprint, especially coming out of Louisiana to the southern eastern side of the state, across the Florida panhandle, and into portions of even the Carolinas.
2: A mess for Atlanta's airport.
1: Could be messy, right? Messy. For the airport yesterday. We saw Dallas have impacts at the airport. This is a look at the guidance from the WPC when it comes to the potential for flash flooding. And we mentioned it could expand. It has for Sunday all the way in through South Carolina and even in through the Appalachians there and through eastern Tennessee. Mm. So New Orleans, storm chances, soggy chances, but at least it's a little bit cooler.
2: Yeah, that's true. I guess looking for the silver lining in the cloudy conditions there, right? Let's go ahead a little farther north at this point. Cleveland, Ohio, cold front sliding across the area. We've got some rain this morning developing ahead of that front. Cleveland, take a look at the temperatures. 60 degrees, overcast, cloudy, a little bit breezy. And then by Sunday, guess what? We have another surge of weekend rain. It's going to usher in a more of a fall feel as far as temperatures are concerned. Sure could use it, right? You can actually make out the front there. Look at those bright shades of pink and a lot of that moving over the Great Lakes this morning. Those showers will continue to bring some heavy rain to places, even along the Great Lakes for this morning. So watching that closely, we've got a lot of cloud cover this morning. And just ahead of that, by the way, we talked about 60 degrees or so in some of those locations. Well, guess what? Many of the other areas are going to be seeing some warmer temperatures. If you're waking up in the Northeast, hot, humid, prepping for some showers. A lot of that happens this time of year. You got the warm south, southeasterly wind brings up the temperatures. We're at 68 degrees at this hour in a place like New York City. You head over to Buffalo where we've got the rain cooled air, the front passing. Look at the major temperature change, 59 degrees there. You can see where the front itself is. For the rest of the day, you manage mid-60s for places across western New York, back through the Great Lakes, but south of there along the I-95 corridor. It's a day where we're getting up into the 80s. And it's going to be a hot, muggy day. If you haven't been outside yet, you will notice it as you go to your morning hours or the kids are going back to school, feeling a little different, right? Then things change. By tomorrow, it looks impressive. Temperatures come down. And the best part about this, Marissa, is that we will also see not only the temperatures come down on Saturday, but less in the way of humidity. So that'll be a welcome sight for us. Well, I mean, look how humid it is out there. Yeah. 68 in New York. Of course, where you got the front, you got all that moisture coming through, but you can make out the front.
1: Yeah, I think next week looks really nice if you're
2: nice.
1: Fall. Today, for so many, I was talking to somebody who said, I'm going to get that final day at the beach. That's what today is. It's a summer feel. The front does stall to the south. So further south you go through the Delmarva in towards the mid-Atlantic, you keep the clouds. But I think New England and much of the Northeast is going to have a wonderful Saturday before we get an area of low pressure along that stalled boundary. And we'll see how far north that rain's able to go.
2: Yeah, exactly. This coastal low, if you will, starts to move up the coast. Not like it was last week, for sure. We don't have the pressure gradient. It's a little farther out. It's not as intense, but it's just one of those storms that gives you a little more in the way of rain, moves out quickly. By the time we get into next week, you mentioned it, Marissa, we got the flow that changes things up and it feels like fall. By the way, with the amount of rain that we received recently across the Northeast, I just wanted to bring this up. It's the drought monitor. Maine would be the one place where we could use some of the moisture. All other spots across the Northeast have gotten pretty much back to normal. It's kind of nice.
1: Yeah, it was a very soggy summer.
2: No kidding.
1: And then we had this nor'easter, maybe a final push. Yeah. But all that foliage that's going to be taking place, it should be a really good one for New England, just given that I think most of us had a pretty beneficial one when it came to rain.
2: I've never been to Vermont, and I would love to go, especially this time of year.
1: Oh, Vermont's really beautiful. We go there a lot in the winter, but I have yet to go there for a fall. And to your point, I think this is when it really shines.
2: Let's go get a convertible and just drive down the coast.
1: Fox weather on the road.
2: Exactly. We'll go Vermont, New Hampshire, Maine, and then back down the coast. New York's forecast, what a change. So we got a couple of showers. You have dinner plans tonight. What's going on? You'll time it out. Check your Fox app as well. We got the hourly forecast. Some of it may come in closer to the overnight hours, which could be good, but we have to see the timing. What do you think? 8, 9, or after midnight?
1: I think it's definitely a later event for a spot like New York City, but I don't know. For some of you a little bit further west, I'd say just be ready for maybe a little bit of a shower coming in.
2: Saturday,
1: that gets the gold star. What's wild is the high temperature Saturday is very similar to our morning low today in New York.
2: Although less humid. much better, right?
1: Yeah.
2: There's a difference, right?
1: There's a difference. Yeah.
2: Look at Sunday, more showers.
1: More showers in the forecast. This would be the fourth Sunday in a row for New York to have rain on a Sunday.
2: Oh, you brought that one up. I know. But you know, all summer was kind of like that. I feel like, well, was it?
1: With the weekends, yeah.
2: I guess, what was that last year? I don't know.
1: I don't know. As long as it doesn't rain on Halloween, you can do whatever you want in October.
2: It's spooky season.
1: It is spooky season. And Halloween's on a Saturday this year. All right, well, the focus this week and much of the week has been the flood threat. It's been fueled by Pacific moisture. A relentless El Nino pushing the Pacific Basin into overdrive, and now we've got Rachel threatening Mexico. And there's another area to watch even behind that with high chances of development. The update on the powerhouse Pacific ahead.
3: And what is in an I name? I'm Britta Merwin. Coming up next, we're going to be talking about the I name when it comes to naming tropical systems. It's the most feared in the Atlantic season, and there might be some reason behind it.

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1: Welcome back into Weather Command this morning. An early September nor'easter. It has led to a gem of a discovery along the shores of Long Island, New York.
2: Hey, yeah, take a look at this. The red sand you see there is actually millions of tiny pieces of crushed up garnet. It's not unusual to see patches of red sand on New York's coastline. However, it is rare to see this much garnet all at once. Now, garnet is the official gemstone of New York State and can be found in huge quantities in the Adirondack Mountains. I had no idea. Also happens to be my birthstone if you're a January baby. The gem represents the month of January. The name garnet comes from the Latin word for, I just got this now, pomegranate.
1: Oh, I didn't know that.
2: I didn't know that either. It's cool, right? I just learned.
1: I do love me some pomegranates.
2: Me too.
1: In the refrigerator. But you know what I've been seeing is video coming out of not just if you're on Long Island along the beaches there.
2: Can you collect
1: but
2: it?
1: But also the Jersey Shore, people going out and searching for.
2: Oh, really?
1: Yeah, taking their metal detectors out
2: that
1: there.
2: That makes sense.
1: But this is beautiful.
2: Can you keep that though? Is it anything? Can you?
1: You mean like, can you sell it on eBay?
2: Yeah.
1: I don't know.
2: Hey, I'm always looking for an extra buck.
1: I feel like you should go out there though, Craig, since it's your birthstone. But that's pretty neat. You know?
2: I love that. It's beautiful.
1: An interesting story still coming out of the nor'easter that we had. All right. Well, we may sound like a broken record, but let's go ahead and take it back into the Pacific because activity not slowing down, not anytime soon at least. We are tracking several disturbances in the basin, two still named storms, and one that's expected to become a depression perhaps by early to middle of next week. When we're looking at the eastern to central Pacific, you can see the three areas that are highlighted there. When we look at named storms, we could certainly see more as we get through the month of October and even November. Right now, we have Rachel. Rachel is the closest to the southern southwestern coast of Baja California, of Mexico there. And you saw some of that moisture getting scooped up and pulled off to the north. But then we also have the potential for more development behind there. So that's a look at the overview of what we have. And believe it or not, NOLO still off to the north and west of Hawaii, expected to continue with that westward movement. And Rachel also moving off to the west, but still a hurricane, a major hurricane, if not a Category 3. 80% chance of development behind that one. As for Rachel, we expect to see weakening, but we're talking about gradual, slow weakening as it moves off to the west. Very slow moving as well, Craig. You can see some of the sheer tearing about the storms to the north and a little bit of dry air. Mm-hmm. But it's still a Category 3 hurricane.
2: Yeah.
1: Thankfully,
2: that dry air might be saving places like Cabo from the heavy rainfall, but not the wave energy, right?
1: Yeah.
2: All of that energy in the water still going up to Cabo. All of these resort communities that have just been slammed with storm after storm.
1: Yeah.
2: They're like, we just need a break.
1: Yeah, I think, and, you know, watching storm after storm, and this one will continue to weaken to move to the west. You can get some elevated swells.
2: Sure.
1: It's been less of an issue for California compared to what we had with Marie and Karina. But regardless, we look back behind Rachel, and you can see Rachel right here, and that's the next chance for development.
2: Mercy, you know what blows my mind about this part of the country, and this part of the world, I should say, rather? We expected this, a lot of activity here, right?
1: Mm-hmm.
2: But the storms that have developed in the same locations, sometimes you see the upwelling, and you bring up the cooler waters from down below, but the waters are so warm, so deep, we've only seen a little bit of upwelling, and then it's just heating right back up. So we have energy, storm after storm, that just keeps coming.
1: That's what's
2: crazy.
1: When you looked just at Rachel and Polo, which we've had in the past month, Polo became a Category 5 hurricane twice, and it brought direct land impact. It had a landfall in Mexico. It had two landfalls,
2: That's
1: technically.
2: Right. Rachel soaked the southwest.
1: Soaked the southwest, And then you look at Rachel, and fortunately, Rachel's going to be moving west. Mm-hmm. This next area to watch, that red jelly
2: Same
1: bean.
2: Same locations.
1: West, northwest, and also could strengthen,
2: yeah.
1: in, again, a hospitable environment.
2: But the same locations where they're all developing, which blows my mind, because sometimes it's just hard to get storms going on in the same spot, but it just keeps happening. And there's a good chance we can see with this one, especially when you see some of the red around some of those dots there, that's an indication that that would be considered a hurricane.
1: The circles that are outlined.
2: Yeah.
1: No surprise, that's Rachel over there.
2: Mm-hmm.
1: And then you have right here that area to watch. So this is a look at the ensemble low positions. And when you have the outline, hurricane, when you don't have an outline, tropical storm.
2: Right.
1: But what you have is the clustering of Google AI along with the European model and then the traditional GFS as well. Now, It's also really hard to ignore what's
2: happening. We can't ignore what's going on there, right?
1: Let's not get too ahead of ourselves.
2: We'll break that down.
1: We're going to break that down in a moment. But focusing in on where this next area, our next name storm would be, again, traveling very close to Mexico, and we need to pay attention. This is still very far out. It is an underdeveloped system, so this could change. But it looks like right now the potential for it at least staying close to Mexico in the days to come.
2: Any of those storms that have been running parallel to the coast have been causing problems as far as rain. You got a lot of high terrain here as well, and that would be something to watch for sure.
1: It would be,
2: Right, well, historically, about 26% of the Atlantic's hurricane season activity is still ahead of us, but the basin has yet to

0: Speaking of the CAG, it's a good hotspot for some tropical development this time of year. Thanks to all the warmer waters, plenty of moisture, low wind shear. Could be a shakeup for us this season, and we've been watching closely. A season that has been eerily quiet. September came and went without a single hurricane in the Atlantic Basin, something we haven't seen in more than 30 years. Chance of development, it's about medium right now. And this, again, is going to be Friday, October 9th. There is some indication that perhaps the CAG starts to pick up. And the CAG, remember, it's that broad area of low pressure close to Central America, Mexico, the Gulf, and the Eastern Pacific. You got little pieces of energy that sometimes break off the CAG, and you watch those closely. What happens with those? We'll take a look at the high pressure to the north, helping to steer and keep things in the general area near the Yucatan Peninsula. Stronger winds are going to be well to the north. And then if you've got a stall front as well, you watch that closely because you got a lot of thunderstorm activity that happens within the area. If you get an area of low pressure that develops, in fact, some models do a little disturbance here, take it right over the Yucatan and then back into the Bay of Campeche there. That's something we watch as we walk through the second week of October. Now you're looking ahead at the 7th through the 14th. One thing is certain, whenever you have this start to develop, you do get a lot of rainfall in these regions. And the rainfall could be a lot of concern for many of these areas because you do have a lot of high terrain here, as you know. This is a specific product that you'll see here with Fox Weather only. If you're part of the Fox Weather family, thank you for watching. If you're new, it's the exclusive tropical threat model for us. Here's your legend right here. So it's low to medium chance we see something develop in the Bay of Campeche as we go through that second week. We also have it tagged as possible development. We're also watching the southern portions. Remember, whenever you've got this entire area that you're watching closely, there are times, if the steering mechanisms will allow, that you can even get energy that kind of does this at times. Not saying that's going to happen, but you watch those areas in the eastern Pacific. Sometimes they can jump over. The water temperatures are way up into the 80s and 90s, so the fuel is there if we happen to see something develop. And by the way, those water temperatures are well above average in some of the warmest that we have seen, probably in quite some time.
1: And Craig, let's go ahead and keep it in the Atlantic Basin. We are waiting on that I-named storm. And this year, 2026, we are going to have an Isaias. We've, in fact, had an Isaias before that's impacted the U.S. But regardless, we've had some truly devastating I-name storms of recent memory. We had Ian and we had Idalia. 2022 and 2023, respectively. The name Ian was retired. We have Fox Weather First host meteorologist Britta Merwin joining us now for more on those I-name storms that are notable. They are the I-name storms more retired than any other letter. And I'm even thinking, you know, Isaias in 2020.
2: Yeah.
1: That became a hurricane. It replaced Ike,
2: yeah,
1: which was retired.
2: 2008.
1: And it did bring impact into North Carolina, especially with wind and surge.
2: Yeah, and there's a lot of I names that some folks would argue should have been retired. So we'll go through that. But when they say beware of the I, there's a reason for it. As Marissa said, it's the top name that is retired. And it's not just by chance. It just also coincides with when we typically see the Atlantic Basin really start to warm up. You think about, you know, late August, early September. Many of these I names happen in that time frame, which thus also leads to the higher number of retired names. So 13 retired names. Marissa, if you can help me out and hit the clicker for me, I'd really appreciate it. Thank you. So as we take a look at the setup here with all of these systems that happen, you know, generally speaking, here's the timeline. September 16th, that's the average date for your I name storm. So again, a lot of this coincides with what we see meteorologically and also what we see time-wise. Here's where we sit. So Isaias, that's the next name on the list. Again, that replaced Ike, which was a terrible storm for Southeast Texas that happened in 2008, completely washed over Bolivar Peninsula, which is a barrier island by Houston. As we take a look at Isaias in 2020, we had some impacts from this storm. Again, as we continue forward and we take a look at this, we certainly, you know, have a lot of stuff behind this to support that a lot of people do look at that I name stain. Ida is another one that has been retired, as well as Iota. When I talk about ones that maybe should have been retired, the one that pops out to me is Imelda. So Imelda was an I name storm that impacted Texas in 2019. This storm led to $5 billion worth of damage, 5 fatalities. It was a huge impact to the Houston area. So this was a storm that a lot of people were hoping that the World Meteorological meteorological organization would retire, but it actually did not. So that will come back up. Again, the one that folks are talking about was the one that happened in 2019. But of course, we've already had that come back on the list because they rotate every 6 years. So we had an Imelda last year. Let's take a look at Hurricane Ian. This was a Cat 5, September 23rd through October 2nd. This was one that we actually covered here on Fox Weather extensively. Looking at the other retired names.

0: So you also notice that there's also a correlation of where they typically happen. And it's in the Gulf. And many times it's usually Florida. A lot of the reason behind this is also just climatology wise. Once we go into late September, beginning October, where we have a lot of these I-named storms happen, we start to see a lot of action off the Central American Gyre. But also we have fronts that drape over the Gulf of Mexico that die out. And then we have storms breed off of that. So there's a lot of scientific support between why we've had so many retired I-names and why they technically are usually end up happening in the Gulf and impact states like Florida. But there you have it. Eyes up. So we'll see what happens. Hopefully Isaias is not up on the docket, but we'll certainly be ready to go if it is.
1: Yeah. And you look at when a lot of these storms happened, and it's either in August or September. And here we are on October 2nd. And I think while we don't have an area yet where we could have that I-named storm, Britta, we were talking about how Faye, believe it or not, could have a third round, perhaps. It would just keep the same name. So it's become a tropical storm twice.
0: And I do think people probably are surprised that we're on the I name, because a lot of the named storms in the Atlantic have A, not produced, but also been out in the middle of nowhere.
1: Also true. Yeah, it's been a season, as we anticipated it would, a quieter one. Mm-hmm. But yeah, a lot of the storms haven't had a lot of land impact, which has been nice. Britta, thank you.
2: Well, what happens when you put propane power to work on a farm? The Propane Education and Research Council is testing new technology to cut costs for farmers and really all Americans. Fox and Friends Coast to Coast host Steve Ducey went to a Central California farm to find out. Watch.
3: Welcome to California, where some farmers are doing something brilliant. Before they plant the seed, they actually treat the soil with steam. Essentially, they are pasteurizing the dirt. Why? Well, because they use a lot fewer pesticides, and that is better for all of us. What's it doing to the dirt right now?
4: So this machine is propane-powered soil steaming. And what that means is it's a way for farmers to prepare their fields in a chemical-free way to grow crops like strawberries or carrots or lettuce.
3: So what it's doing is it's using propane to heat up steam. It's injecting it into the ground, and then it kills all the bad stuff.
5: After injecting the steam for several minutes afterwards, you're going to get about 160 degrees worth of heat sitting in that soil, essentially pasteurizing all of the little microbes and other things that we don't want getting into the food stream.
3: How dirty is dirt, right?
4: Some soil has a lot of pathogens that can present a huge risk to these crops.
5: Dirt is absolutely loaded down with pathogens and other little critters and bacteria that could potentially affect not only the food that you're eating, but the growth and development of that food.
3: What a lot of people like about this is the fact that as we all try to make America healthy,
5: yes,
3: is you're not using pesticides before you plant stuff.
5: The way that technology has been for decades in farming is you have to get rid of things that you don't want on the food, and so you have to go get chemicals to try and keep the things off of the food. We found a way that's using just heat and water to completely eliminate that for farmers.
3: So steaming is a great idea, but there's more to it than that. Here in California right now, diesel is north of $8 a gallon. And so instead of diesel, they're running the steamer on propane at a fraction of the cost. Why propane?
4: Propane is much more efficient and it's much more cost effective. Food prices can be very, very expensive. And one of the things we want to do is make better food more affordable for Americans.
5: For literally a quarter of the cost, farmers can transition their equipment off of diesel to clean, safe propane.
3: Currently, one of the biggest expenses farmers like you have is the cost of fuel. And that doesn't run on diesel. It's running on propane, which is a fraction of that.
6: For something like this to show up on the scene as an alternative that can reduce our fuel spend,
3: yeah,
6: we'll take it all day long.
7: Any place where we have the opportunity to cut costs and help keep our margins where we need them to be is a nice added bonus.
3: So next time you bite into a berry, I'm sure you're hoping they grew it here in California, where they're using steam and propane rather than a lot of chemicals and diesel to grow your food and save farmers money. In California, I'm Steve Ducey, Fox and Friends.
2: Yeah, and learn more about this at propane.com/powerplay. Well, goodbye, Sunshine State. Florida is flooded with relentless rain on tap for next week. In fact, the tropical force is keeping the weather, wet weather, in place for the Sunshine State. We'll be there for a few days. Stay with us. Weather Command will be right back.

0: Good Friday morning. Welcome back into Weather Command. A soggy saga is on tap for millions this morning as we continue to deal with all of this tropical moisture that continues to feed across the lower 48. In fact, about 1,500 miles is how far it stretches this morning.
1: Oh, yeah. We're looking from Texas all the way into the Midwest and into the Northeast eventually. Careful what you wish for, as they say. But we needed the rain ultimately, especially
0: badly
1: across Texas and Oklahoma. And we've gotten it, and in a big way for so many of you. But as we look at this morning, we do have to pay attention to these bouts of heavy rain that could lead to more flooding, more flash flooding for portions of the Lone Star State. Eventually, it'll push further to the east, and we'll see Texas get a little bit of a break, but not today. The break does not come today. We do have a huge area, though, that we are going to be monitoring that's going to be dealing with that moisture being pulled up out of the Pacific, out of the eastern Pacific. You also have some influence of that moisture coming up out of the Gulf. And in the meantime, it's been translating to showers. Very stagnant pattern, not just in the upper levels, but also at the surface with a very slow-moving boundary that just doesn't want to go anywhere and can't really go anywhere because it has high pressure blocking it from moving to the east. You take a look at the flood alert. So it is less spread out than it was yesterday, less real estate highlighted in green this morning. But that flood watch was extended further into today. It was supposed to expire this morning for so many of you in Texas. But here we are, Dallas, even portions of Houston and through the suburbs, the northwest suburbs, all the way down towards Laredo and Corpus Christi yet again. So the problem is, as we get into later today, especially across that I-35 corridor, while we're not expecting as many showers and storms, we could have one or two that pop in an area where the ground is already very saturated. Craig, you look at the available moisture, and it's such a great way to demonstrate how much moisture we're working with. Even if you compare it to climatological norms for precipitable water value, so how much water moisture we have in the atmosphere, it's been higher than usual because of that influence coming out of the southwest and then also out of the south.
0: Yeah, I mean, you've got what's left over from Polo all the way, making it all the way into the Great Lakes, to your point, which is crazy. Behind it, there's a lot of dry air behind it, but you see those deeper shades of blue, and then the legend shows we're basically at the highest end, like a 10 out of 10 as far as moisture available for us. With that being said, you got that high pressure over the southeast pumping in more of that moisture. That continues to be the story. The level one flash flood threat with the last of what's left over from Polo extends all the way into places like Kentucky, Middle Tennessee, the Great Lakes. To your point, though, it's not quite as bad in Texas today, which is good. I know they've been working so hard out there. It's been tough with all of the rain that they had. Look at the Florida Panhandle also dealing with this. And a couple of flash flood warnings, two of them, I guess.
1: Yeah, two lingering flash flood warnings. This is going to be so south and to the, there's Dallas there, south and west of Dallas, just outside of Waco. It's stationary.
0: Yeah, that's
1: so you get sometimes these cells, and with no winds to help push them along, they just linger. And so you continue to see just moderate to heavy rain just to the west of I-35 there. And so in the past 6 hours, we've already picked up 3 to 5 inches of rain. That's what's indicated by the orange here. And we had rain here yesterday. So I'd say pay attention. The sun, it's coming up, but still probably a little dark out there.
0: Yeah, and then when it does come up, maybe pop some more of those showers, especially across the southeast. When you look at this, you got high pressure to the north that'll keep a dry air mass in place. We've got pretty stable air there. South of there, south of that front, unstable, lots of moisture, the clashing of the two, and that front there. We're in business for some stormy conditions. I mean, look at the southeast, Marissa, places that could use the moisture that have had deficits, because we haven't had much tropical activity here this season. Last season, we didn't have a single landfalling hurricane, so it was dry. We had wildfires just last year in Florida and Georgia, so we need the moisture. We don't want to go through this again, since it hasn't been an active season in the Atlantic.
1: Yeah, I mean, Florida, you mentioned Florida earlier. They've been getting quite a bit. I think the Florida Keys got several rounds of rain yesterday. It adds up. And you can see, even as we get into Saturday morning, especially as we get in through the afternoon, you can see that surge coming in of moisture from the south, still waiting on that boundary to try to move. But in fact, it stalled from the mid-Atlantic all the way to the south. New Orleans, Mobile, you guys keep getting targeted all the way into Atlanta if you have a flight there by Sunday. So it's not a total washout, but I'd say it's trending wetter than it is drier for most of the day.
0: And when do we remember it most? When it happens on the weekends. So I think, of course, even the Big Easy is going to get in on, I don't know, 3 to 5 inches of rain all the way to Biloxi, because you get the couple of rounds of it. To your point, look at Georgia dealing with it. Interstate 75 all the way to Chattanooga, a bit of a mess. In fact, by Sunday, the level two flash flood threat expands to include portions of South Carolina. After what we see tomorrow, tomorrow along I-10 and places south of there. So heavy rainfall in the forecast again. We could use it, but man, it's the weekend. You're going to remember it.
1: You're right. The timing is not ideal. A look at the temperatures. Temperatures will be brought down. I know it's been very hot in portions of the south. Temperatures get muted into the low 80s through the weekend for New Orleans. And then just a close up at some of the rain totals. We're talking about 3 to 5 inches. That's certainly going to make walking around Bourbon Street a little bit trickier.
0: For sure.
1: And then into Biloxi as well with 5 to 8. Wow. We've had some heavy bursts of rain.
0: Well, let's head a little further north, and we're heading over to Urbana, Ohio. It's cold front sliding right through the northeast, allowing for some rain, some showers. They're going to develop ahead of this storm. And then by Sunday, guess what? We've got another surge of weekend rain. That comes in with more of a fall-like feel, especially for temperatures. Look, you can rake out the front right here, moving over portions of the Great Lakes, the northern Great Lakes, and we're getting some scattered showers. It is a slow-moving system, if you will, and it'll take some time to make it all the way to the I-95 corridor. So in the meantime, most of the rain has been slowing you down, perhaps along portions of Interstate 90, and we'll see that rain slide to the south ever so slowly. It is moving quickly. While you'll get some moderate downpours, this is the northern side of all this energy we've been watching. The temperatures with it, take a look at Buffalo. You're sitting at 59 degrees. Behind it, 59 in Detroit, or 52 in Detroit. Ahead of it, where we've got the warm, humid air, it's 68 degrees in New York right now, 70 in Boston, and our nation's capital at 66. If you haven't been outside just yet, you're going to feel it. It's hot. It's humid. Temperatures today, it's actually the warmest day before things start to cool down along the I-95 corridor. Behind the front, massive change in the temperatures, about a 25 to 30 degree temperature change. Tomorrow, we're a little more uniform with some of the temperatures. In fact, tomorrow, more of a dry air mass, the wind coming in from the north for a bit. Come Sunday, we'll watch closely because Sunday into Monday, we get another surge of some moisture and things change a little bit into Monday morning. Take a look at the relative humidity this morning. 65% in New York, D.C. at 62, Bangor, Maine at 90%. Of course, with the front coming through and the rain, that picks up through the evening hours. But watch tomorrow. I want to get ahead to tomorrow just so you can see that north wind start to pick up. And by the afternoon, that is comfortable. Are you going to be looking at some leaves out there, Marissa? It's a fantastic afternoon for us before on Sunday we get back into it and then we'll add a little bit of rain. This nice little weak coastal low moves up the coast. Not like last week, and that's for sure.
1: But, yeah, definitely different than last week. But yeah. I think rain on a Sunday has become a common occurrence in the Northeast. But you know what? It is, at least we have Saturday, so the hope is to always get one good day.
0: For sure.
1: And the rain totals aren't looking too crazy either.
0: No.
1: When you look at Sunday, we don't really need the rain. Perhaps Maine, as you get into down east Maine, we could use a little bit more. But for the most part, I'd say most of the region has been doing okay.
0: Yeah, no kidding. Buffalo, you're certainly feeling like fall, right? A little bit of rain, cooler temperatures, places in and around northern portions of New York, western New York as well. Mm-hmm. Burlington, Vermont, you are feeling like fall. If you're visiting there, taking a look at the leaves, it's going to feel just like fall. Saturday, Marissa, I love Saturday the best. 70 crisp, if you will, before it gets a little cloudy, a little gloomy on Sunday. But hey, it's spooky season. You can watch scary movies.
1: But not too scary.
0: Focus.
1: Focus is the way to go. All right. Well, as we wait for Halloween, we also know winter is coming. Some places, it's already here. Snow, in fact, making an early appearance in the West as El Nino rewrites the playbook for fall. What it means for October snow? Look at Flagstaff.
0: That is beautiful.
1: Look at those golden colors.
0: Wow. Shining so well. Now, before we turn the page to winter, let's fall in love with autumn. Peep. Take a look at some of the leaves out there. You're looking in New Hampshire, starting to see some beautiful colors emerge. Oh, I can't wait to get up there. Stowe, Vermont, same story. It's a beautiful background. Stay with us. Fox Weather First. We'll be right back. I'm sorry, what?

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1: Let's go ahead and take things out of this world, at least for a moment, because that's where NASA and SpaceX just checked off a big milestone with the launch of the Crew 13 mission. Take a listen.
2: 3, 2, 1, ignition and liftoff. Go Falcon, go Dragon, and go Crew 13.
1: That was the moment Crew 13 lifted off from Cape Canaveral Space Force Station in Florida. We brought you this moment live on Weather Command yesterday. And in fact, they didn't waste time getting there. The crew reached the International Space Station in under 8 hours.
3: Oh, they were booking.
1: Which is what NASA says is the fastest trip to the station for an American-led crew. And during their stay on the ISS, they're going to conduct research on everything from agriculture to pharmaceuticals.
4: All right. Hello, Houston. Hello, ISS. We are so excited to be here. That was a super quick trip. It is hard to believe that we're already here, but we are super glad to be here.
1: Yeah, pretty amazing, right?
3: Yeah. How did they get there so fast?
1: So when they took off, because you have the rocket and then you have the capsule. Okay. And the Falcon rocket, I believe, was able to get them into space. And eventually, you know, they were thrusted into orbit.
3: Right.
1: And I think they were moving at 17,000 miles per
3: Whoa.
1: Hour. That's what the NASA press release said.
3: It
1: feels
3: awesome.
1: Very weird to say that out loud, but they were going incredibly fast. And we have two Americans on there. We
3: Love
1: also
3: it.
1: Have an astronaut with the Canadian Space Agency and also a Russian cosmonaut.
3: So cool. I love to see all their work. I just can't wait to see where we are in 10 years.
1: Yeah. ISS, basically a big old lab to
3: conduct
1: experiments in a zero gravity setting.
3: Yeah.
1: Okay. Well, out of space, back to Earth we go. And we want to take it into Florida. As we, in fact, close the book on 1 week, we look ahead to another. One thing isn't changing, and that's the rain in Florida. Video showing some of the heavy rain, those downpours drenching Boca Raton just yesterday. And by next Thursday, portions of Florida could see up to 8 inches of rain. It's wild when you talk about 8 inches of rain nearing a foot, and it gives you an insight into how soggy it's expected to be, especially because many of you have already been dealing with rain like that in Boca Raton. So why are we dealing with this? Next week, high pressure really does dominate much of the U.S. What you do have, though, for the eastern U.S., and not everybody, but for so many of you, you're going to be caught under the influence of being south of that boundary, and it's going to keep a very unsettled forecast in the mix day after day. When you talk about an onshore flow and getting that moisture scooped up out of the Gulf, and even when you look at water vapor, you're getting some influence out of the Pacific, and it travels and it goes right across the Florida Peninsula. And so you always have to pay attention so often, especially this time of year, with boundaries that like to linger over the Gulf and over the southeastern Atlantic, which is where we have generally warm waters. And sometimes those areas of low pressure that stay there, they can do feisty things. In this case, we're just talking about tropical moisture continuing to stream into the state. So you get this daily chance of downpours, tropical downpours through, we're looking into next week, Tuesday, Wednesday, Thursday, even into the panhandle where we could see maybe a little less instability, perhaps just more of those showers and heavy rain that you're dodging every now and then. But I think regardless, the indication is here that it is going to be a tough week to navigate if you're trying to plan outdoor time. Craig, we look at Monday. Monday, we keep the storm threat. We bring down the temperatures. I think that's been the other part of the story is that we do cool things off a little bit, but there is already this indication that we could have some isolated flooding. Mm. So the WPC Weather Prediction Center giving us a level 1 threat out of 4 for both Monday and Tuesday.
3: I know it's that flood threat, but the good news is it's the location of the rain where it's falling, because central and southern portions of Florida have really caught up with the deficits that they had. The Florida Panhandle, North Florida, hasn't been the case, so it's actually falling where we need it. I know it comes at a price, but it's actually where we need it, which is good. And there's the big, fat raindrops with tropical activity you get.
1: Oh, yeah.
3: Massive.
1: Blinding rain.
3: Blinding rain. It's tough
1: to drive. Trying to get around.
3: No kidding.
1: When you look at, this is through Monday through Thursday. Or I should say Monday through Thursday. So you're talking about 4 days of rain.
3: Yeah.
1: But when you, and this could change, but as of now, we're looking at the potential for it. Northern Florida, which is why the WPC has that level 1 threat, to pick up anywhere from 5 to 8 inches of rain. Trends a little bit lower the further south you go, and
3: thankfully
1: a little bit lower as you get into portions of Atlanta there. But this really is a Florida-centric situation and narrative here. For Tallahassee, you have rain chances, storm chances, and
3: at least a mess for students and people who live. And
1: I know, right? You know,
3: it's like, oh man.
1: Like, I mean, look at the temperatures. What's interesting too, look at today in Tallahassee. That's about the same temperature as New York City today.
3: Yeah, that's true. You're right. We're equal to them.
1: We are equals, Tallahassee, right, in our temperatures here.
3: Wow, look at that. So impressive rainfall totals in areas, again, that we do need at Jacksonville all the way over to places like Cedar Key. You got the bullseye for it moving through this week ahead. All right, well, out west, we're seeing some signs of fall. Check it out. Ooh, that is gorgeous. It is a ski resort, and the place is Flagstaff, Arizona. They got some early season snow. Arizona Snow Bowl got 2 inches of snow this week, and look at the beautiful colors there. This marks the first snowfall of the season. Elevation there, Flagstaff, as high as 7,000 feet and higher than that. The staff says the resort is set to open November 20th. All right, so when it comes to the rest of the country, this long-range fall outlook is pretty much textbook El Nino. What does that mean exactly? Well, when you talk about El Nino, I'm going to go back to this graphic real quick here, because the equatorial region that we watch has been, I guess you could say, on fire, well above average. In fact, the latest information coming in on ENSO is showing that this is one of the strongest that we've seen, and this is the area to watch, that 3.4. And I also want to point your attention to the area not included. It's closer to Ecuador and Peru. It is very, very warm in the waters there, and it's very, very deep. So having said that, it just goes to show how widespread this is across the entire Pacific Basin, including the area that we watch for El Nino. It's likely to intensify as we go through late fall and into the winter months. The forecast, perhaps one of the strongest on records. When we take a look at this, here's 2026. Anytime you talk El Nino, by the way, you're talking half a degree Celsius above the average, and then you're into a weak El Nino. You get into that 2 to 2.65, it's a super El Nino. The textbook term is actually called a very strong El Nino, but you know it better as a super El Nino. That's the term often used. So what happens when we go into fall and winter? Historically speaking, that subtropical jet tends to shift to the south. And what that does is open the door for these storms to come through. And Marissa, those storms keep us cooler and wetter, historically speaking, on the southern tier. Meantime, the northern tier, places like the Pacific Northwest and closer to the U.S.-Canada border, while we tend to be drier. Having said that, there have been a few outlying years where that hasn't been the case, but I mean, we're talking about Florida getting soaked this week. We go into the fall. Look at this. You could be wetter than average as we go through the rest of the week, and it would help out areas that are having those deficits.
1: To your point, I mean, we're feeling the impact and the influence of El Nino already.
3: Yeah.
1: And we're not even supposedly at our peak of El Nino this season. And you do get that delayed response. So you do look ahead into fall and into winter, and I'm sure there are going to be huge implications being warm for portions of the Pacific Northwest. And that's just, you know, you look at the colors. So for October, the temperature outlook, the darker the color, the higher the shade of confidence that we will be above average with temperatures and perhaps a little bit below or right around average for much of the rest of the country.
3: Yeah, you take a look at the average precipitation for October, most of it along the Gulf Coast states. So not really looking at the influence across the West yet. Mm-hmm. We also see the first measurable rainfall. You saw what we had in August, or Flagstaff, Arizona, rather, right in through the northern Rockies. It is time, so we will watch for this closely, because this is the time when we start to add this up. And look at some previous El Nino years. In fact, 91 was very impressive all the way down into, well, of course, down into the Southwest, 97. And 2015 wasn't that great. So again, hopefully this will happen, but sometimes there are some years where it doesn't quite work out the way we want it.
1: Yeah, I mean, when you compare these super El Ninos from 97 to 2015, a very different footprint of snow for the Rockies.
3: For sure. I mean,
1: it's so we'll see. There are obviously other influences and global patterns that do impact the weather here in the lower 48, but just looking at El Nino specifically, I know we want the snow in the Rockies. We'll see if we get it.
3: Please.
1: Okay. We're in fall, but summer, it is getting its final gasp. Temperatures are running 10 to 15 degrees above average from the mid-south and into the northeast. It's not record heat, so we're not expecting records to fall in a spot like D.C. or New York City. But it is definitely a noticeable warm-up for the first days of October. It's not going to last long, though, as we wouldn't expect it to, as we are, again, in October. But this is a look at the temperature departure that we do have. This was from September. We were running so warm because of a very stubborn ridge of high pressure anchored in place across portions of the plains into the Mississippi-Tennessee valleys. We have seen that heat, that ridge, really break down as of recent.
3: Yeah.
1: But when you look ahead into right now, what we have, well, we still have some heat locked in places. However, I mean, we got a little bit of a break. I will say this week was much warmer to start for the South. Because of the rain and the clouds, we've been able to change that. And for the Northeast, we are trending above average.
3: Yeah, no kidding. You know, it was also getting the break as portions of the plains, especially up the northern plains, because it was a rough summer in some cases because that high pressure was baking all the way up to the U.S.-Canada border. You mentioned that the clouds though, and the rain, that'll help out the Southeast as we go through the next week, I guess, really.
1: You know, so I was looking at today, we're talking about this big warm up for the Northeast. I was looking at northern Michigan, the UP, northern Wisconsin, Minnesota. We have frost alerts and freeze warnings where temperatures are sub-freezing. So you have fall is trying to really push its way in, but you can see summer hanging on. So we will be warmer than average along the eastern seaboard. I think it is most dramatic the further north you go when you get those temperatures. When you look at the pattern change last Sunday in Washington, D.C., temperatures in the 60s, we had a little bit of rain. We had more rain in New York City with temperatures in the low 60s. Here's how your Friday looks today,
3: folks. Man, I mean, big change. I mean, you know, almost 30 degrees warmer for D.C., New York 20 degrees warmer, a few showers as well, plus the humidity still in place. It's not unusual to get that last blast, if you will, of, you know, warmer temperatures and more humidity until that front comes through like a squeegee and changes things up. The I-95 corridor today, you will feel it. If you step out today, certainly, I think a lot of people are going to make it to some of the beaches that are open that didn't deal with a lot of beach erosion after the nor'easter. A lot of people today talking about, hey, I'm going to the beach. I'm getting it in one more time.
1: Why not? And enjoy it, because look at the fall we see. By Sunday, we're seeing a dip in those temperatures, and we see even a trend for next week, Craig, to be cooler than average.
3: I like it.
1: All right. Well, not just talking about the temperatures, we also have to continue to focus in on this week-long flood threat. It's been centered on Texas as well as the Southwest. Texas, though, it remains at risk for at least one more day while the Southwest gets a little bit of a break. So before we get into that forecast, we're going to take a quick break. We'll have the forecast when we return.

0: call right now.
1: Happening now on Weather Command, the soggy saga. It continues for millions of folks as the surge of tropical rain sets its sights on the southeast.
2: Yeah, and it's not just the southeast, by the way. We are talking about portions of the northeast that are getting in on some of the action this morning, and we'll take it into this afternoon as well.
1: And of course, this all comes after rounds of rain and storms out of the Pacific, that moisture fueling all that trouble in Texas and even stretching into the Great Lakes.
2: And the state, formerly known as the Sunshine State, is on tap for an encore of rain. We're going to tell you about the tropical forces that keep Florida soggy pretty much all of next week.
1: Plus, would you believe it? We are just 29 days away from Halloween. What are you wearing?
2: That's the question.
1: What's your costume? Meanwhile, we are carving out a scary gourd time with New York's Maniac Pumpkin Carvers. Weather Command starts right now. All right, and welcome back inside Weather Command. I am Marissa Torres.
2: Hey there, I'm Craig Herrera in for Stephen Morgan this morning. Hope you're having a great Friday. Thank you for joining us. It's already October 2nd, my favorite time of year, spooky season leading into the holiday and the new year.
1: Do you still dress up for
2: Absolutely.
1: Halloween?
2: Absolutely.
1: Ooh, so do you know what you're going to be?
2: Yeah, but it's a secret.
1: Actually, it was a shopping.
2: You?
1: I was looking for my son's Halloween costume.
2: Oh, what's it going to be?
1: We're into Harry Potter.
2: Very cool.
1: Right?
2: That's
1: Harry
2: awesome.
1: Potter, it's a classic. So
2: yeah.
1: I still got to work on mine. Either way, as we figure out our costumes and figure out our Halloween plans, we do want to kick it off in the Southern Plains. Mm. A scary forecast by many measures when you talk about another round of heavy rain for portions of Texas. It's not just Texas, though. And I will say, a little bit of a break for Texas as we get in through the rest of the day. Mm-hmm. We do have to pay attention to points further to the east where we do have intense moisture that'll be streaming in not just through today, but into Friday. That's a look coming out of Kansas as well as Oklahoma. These have been the targeted areas through much of the week. Kansas on Wednesday, anywhere from 2 to 4 inches being picked up in some locations, in addition to tornadoes, and then into Oklahoma on Thursday. Both areas needed this moisture, and a lot of it, some of it, had to do with what was once Hurricane Polo, that moisture coming in out of the eastern Pacific. We still see a moisture fetch coming out of the Pacific, but also out of the Gulf. And this is what's going to combine to make for just a really soggy go of it as we get into Saturday and Sunday. Dallas, let's kick it off with you. We've been spotlighting Dallas for the past 24 hours. Very active in Weather Command yesterday as we were watching some of the flash flood warnings. And we keep a flood watch for the Dallas Metroplex, even today. In fact, this was extended into this evening. It was supposed to expire this morning. Just given the setup, the slow-moving nature of this boundary, we could have more rain to get through. You see the flood watch that goes all the way down towards the Texas-Mexico border. Within the dark green, you see the brighter green there. And that is where we have some flash flood warnings. The moisture fetch is ridiculous. There is a ton of moisture in the atmosphere to work with. And with that boundary not really moving, we keep this elevated threat for flash flooding. And so when you look at the outlook from the WPC, that level 2 out of 4 threat, that does stretch where we have the flood watch. And within that is where we do have the flash flood warning. So when we get south and west of Dallas, this was the flash flood warning that we had mentioned earlier, just off of I-35. But there is an area within that smaller polygon. And this is one that we have, obviously, the flash flooding that's ongoing, but also the threat has to do with the hydro fire. The hydro fire was one that burned in the county back in mid-September. And looking at some of the verbiage from the National Weather Service, you could get some mud flow, debris flow coming off of that, Craig, just given the fact that it's a zone that can't absorb any of the rain falling. And it's also a spot that in the past 6 hours, it's picked up about 3 to 5 inches of rain with maybe another 1 to 2 to go.
2: Yeah, you think about nearly 1,000 acres that burned and you don't have much vegetation there. At all. It hasn't moved much, to your point, Marissa, and that's the problem there. Plus, we had some rain yesterday, right? So yesterday, it was tough because the ground is compact and solid, but now it started to absorb some of the moisture. Now you add a little bit, and in this case, a lot, and it leads to flooding potentials.
1: Yeah, and I think, you know, Dallas generally dry. Yesterday, we did have some issues coming out of Fort Worth and Dallas, the airport had delays. Yeah. The roads were dealing with some issues. And then you look further to the south, Corpus Christi, that onshore flow has been an issue. And Houston now included in, well, portions of Houston into the north and west in a flood watch.
2: And you're right, kind of at the end of your morning commute or in the middle of it in some cases. Mm-hmm. So that's no fun at all.
1: Yeah.
2: Watching what happens today, because we have more in the way of moisture just over the Gulf. That starts to surge to the north, and places along the I-10 corridor will be in on it. And when you look at this specific map for tomorrow, Marissa, the deeper shades of blue, man, that is some tropical moisture coming in.
1: Yeah.
2: Big, fat raindrops that will come down. The kind that, when it comes down, it's tough to see the roads. The windshield wipers are going on high.
1: Yeah.
2: And sometimes you just can't see.
1: So put those lights on.
2: Exactly. Yeah, exactly.
1: Where in some, I think in some states it's the law,
2: yeah,
1: right?
2: True.
1: Most, I think. So this is a look through Sunday. So we've got Friday, Saturday, Sunday. And you can see from New Orleans, Tallahassee, Macon, into even the Carolinas, we have this rain threat. You have a stalled boundary. Moisture continues to get pushed up to the north out of the Gulf because of high pressure to the east. And you can see it's not organized whatsoever, Craig.
2: Right.
1: It's really just this jumble of mess.
2: Mm-hmm.
1: And it's going to translate into some heavy rain all the way until Monday.
2: Especially with some afternoon, daytime heating. And it does include big airports, New Orleans and Atlanta, the busiest in the world. So be ready for possible delays there. As we head farther to the north to Warren, PA right now, we've got a cold front that's sliding across the area. We've got some rain showers coming out ahead of it. And by Sunday, we've got another surge of weekend rain. It's going to bring in some more of a fall-like feel, if you will, as far as temperatures. And who doesn't want that, right? It's almost time, especially since we've been going through so much this past summer. You can really make it out on the water vapor loop right now. And a lot of the moisture has moved into portions of the I-95 corridor ahead of the front producing all of this rain. Along I-90 this morning, it's a bit of a tough commute for you if you're getting ready to head out the door. If you haven't already, we've got some rain coming down. It's a slow-moving system at that. Temperatures under it and behind it have dropped significantly. Meantime, ahead of it, I'll tell you what, it is warm, it is humid. You're like, okay, it's Friday. I'm going to soak this in because I know this is priming the atmosphere for maybe a little bit of rain later, and it will along the I-95 corridor. Marissa, we're starting the morning in the upper 60s and 70s from D.C. to Boston to New York, 70 degrees or so. Mm-hmm. You throw in the humidity, and it's a little sticky out there for the kids going back to school. Like, you were wearing a coat earlier in the week, or a light jacket,
1: you
2: I guess.
1: Like cool
2: rain.
1: Mornings.
2: Yeah, and then you're going to this, you're like, I actually wore shorts to work this morning.
1: Did you really?
2: Yeah.
1: Look at you, you rebel. I didn't bring a jacket, which felt a little weird. October's a weird month because there have been hot Halloweens in the past where we've been humid and still kind of warm.
2: Yeah.
1: But this is going to be a treat as you get into Saturday because we'll lose the humidity. And then by Sunday, we see things kind of switch back into more rain chances and a little bit stickier than Saturday.
2: Yeah, I mean, look at the humidity right now. And I'm doing relative humidity. A lot of you do dew points as well. But it's what you feel, right? And it's the stickiness. Look at Saturday, Marissa. We go into Saturday morning a little sticky, but that north wind coming in, whoo, talk about a crisp feel in the air. Grab the pumpkin spice latte or whatever you like. You're going to feel it for
1: sure. Some cider donuts.
2: Heck yeah.
1: Apple cider
2: donuts.
1: Sugar donuts. Brown sugar donuts.
2: What is it? Sounds good.
1: Cinnamon
2: sugar. Donuts. Yeah.
1: Cinnamon sugar donuts.
2: All of it.
1: All of it. Yeah, it is fall season in the sense that there are various activities. Now, what's tough is that if you've been in a spot like Philadelphia, New York, Hartford, Connecticut, you've had rain for three Sundays in a row. This could be the fourth. That boundary that goes through today stalls in the mid-Atlantic,
2: right,
1: and then you get a wave of low pressure along it, and that's going to help lift it north by the time we get into Sunday. So I'd say pay attention to the Sunday forecast.
2: Mm-hmm.
1: Saturday,
2: yeah,
1: looking like a good one.
2: I mean, look what it's done all these 4 weekends of rain. Well, it's been on the weekends, on Sundays. It's helped with the deficits, so no drought, which is great because you don't want water restrictions, right? You look at Buffalo's forecast. It's cool. 50s today, 60s, a couple of showers, especially for the morning hours. Mm-hmm. Cool conditions behind it, a lot of cloud cover. Burlington, I cannot wait to come see you one fall. I have to do it. I haven't been there yet. I want to go Vermont, New Hampshire, Maine, and then down the eastern seaboard, which would be fantastic. I mean, you're cool today. Saturday, if you're around New York City, it's the perfect day where it's crisp, it's fall, it's bright.
1: Yeah.
2: There's nothing like a bright day in the fall, because the sky is so blue when you don't have all that humidity.
1: It truly is the best season.
2: Right? I know.
1: In my humble opinion, I think it is going to be a really good Saturday. You look at the temperatures. Saturday's high temperature, that only met with lower humidity. It is the high temperature of the day that matches our low this morning that we had in New York City. So some perspective. And then Sunday, just again, paying attention to our rain chances. I don't think it'll be a washout, but we'll fine-tune that one. All right. Well, you know where it's been very unsettled? the Pacific. And in fact, this week's flood threat has been fueled by all of that moisture streaming in from the west out of the Pacific Basin. A relentless El Nino that is pushing the Pacific Basin into overdrive. We have Hurricane Rachel threatening Mexico with some increased moisture. And there's another area to watch with high chances of development. The update on the powerhouse Pacific ahead. And in the meantime, the Atlantic's, its wrath has not been tropical, but from a nor'easter. Fox weather correspondent Katie Byrne has been following the cleanup efforts less than a week after a devastating coastal storm slammed portions of the East Coast. And we will go.
0: Hey guys, yep, coming up, we're going to talk a little bit more about the beach erosion that has been seen all across the Jersey Shore and if it's bad enough to get the federal funding that people who live there so badly want.

0: at 20% off now, only on Amazon.
1: It's already been less than a week since a powerful nor'easter took aim at portions of the eastern seaboard. Beaches along the Jersey Shore arguably took on the biggest battering when it came to the extended period of strong winds and even heavy rain. This only further increased the ever-evolving threat of beach erosion along the Jersey Shore. And as the threat of storms becomes more frequent, officials now working around the clock to try to preserve and protect their beaches.
2: And Fox weather correspondent Katie Byrne joins us live this morning with how the state of New Jersey has implemented plans to mitigate those impacts. Katie, good to see you this morning. You were out there covering the storm. You were in it. What are some of the conversations that you're hearing regarding about what we experienced in this coastal threat we had?
3: Well, people are trying to figure out both short-term and long-term solutions. I could tell you guys firsthand, I was in Ocean City for 5 days. We saw beach erosion as early as 3 days before the nor'easter actually hit. And by now, you've seen just the extensive damage up and down the Jersey Shore. At some of the shore towns, either in the south or New Jersey side, both experiencing this major beach erosion. We have these steep, steep cliffs that have been left by that rough surf just pounding away at the water and the beaches. Now, federal, state, and local leaders are trying to figure out just how much sand was lost and what funds they could access to help rebuild. They want to figure out what to do because they know we still have some time left in hurricane season and nor'easter season. Yesterday, officials toured five of the hardest hit shore communities, including LBI, Brigantine, Atlantic City, Sea Isle, and North Wildwood. The U.S. Army Corps of Engineers says it will take time to figure out exactly what they're looking at. They're doing some survey data. They're trying to determine how much sand disappeared up and down the coast. And officials are asking people who live at the shore to take pictures of damage as the state builds a more complete picture of the storm's impact.
4: So we're certainly seeing dune scarps, as we call them, which is significant erosion. We're seeing berm loss on the beach area that people know it. So we're seeing those things. We're getting photos up and down the coast for visual inspections and then putting that with the survey data to help inform what we're seeing. We know that it is shocking to people, but it's just important for everyone to remember that the erosion kind of is evidence that that's why these projects are in place, right? So that they're there during a storm and they're taking the impact, they're taking the beating rather than the hard infrastructure behind them.
3: Some recovery is already happening right now. In Avalon, crews are back to pumping sand onto the beach. This is just a couple days ago. You could see crews returning to this work. This is a beach nourishment project that was already underway. It was temporarily halted during the nor'easter, but this is just part of that ongoing work that the Army Corps does to strengthen beaches along the Jersey Shore. The New Jersey's governor's office is working on figuring out if the damage is bad enough to qualify for federal aid and a major disaster declaration, but the concern is that we still have a couple months left of hurricane season, and this is an early nor'easter that hit us. So it could be a situation where these Jersey Shore towns that are vulnerable could get hit again, guys.
2: Yeah, no kidding, Katie. And I'm curious, are any of them talking about, hey, I know the one project you mentioned is back up and going. Are they looking at where they need to go first, or is that part of the conversation? Because some beaches took it a little harder than others, I guess.
3: Yeah, yeah. And I asked the U.S. Army Corps of Engineers, I said, are you guys having people call you up and say, please come to us first? We're hit the hardest. He said, that's all part of the work that they're doing right now. They're going to spend likely this week, maybe next week, just assessing all of the damage. Yeah. And then they'll put together reports that then will have to be discussed. And this stuff takes time, but they'll have to come up with a plan to see which places could qualify for funding a little bit earlier.
2: Great report, and it's good for people to know that, hey, we've got to reach out to the Army Corps of Engineers and let them know what's going on. We appreciate it. I know they appreciate it, too. Fox weather correspondent Katie Byrne, thank you. Good to see you, my friend.
1: We are tracking several disturbances in the basin, two still named storms, and one that's expected to become a depression perhaps by early to middle of next week. When we're looking at the eastern to central Pacific, you can see the three areas that are highlighted there. When we look at named storms, we could certainly see more as we get through the month of October and even November. Right now, we have Rachel. Rachel is the closest to the southern southwestern coast of Baja California, of Mexico there. And you saw some of that moisture getting scooped up and pulled off to the north. But then we also have the potential for more development behind there. So that's a look at the overview of what we have. And believe it or not, NOLO is still off to the north and west of Hawaii, expected to continue with that westward movement. And Rachel also moving off to the west, but still a hurricane, a major hurricane, if not a category 3. 80% chance of development behind that one. As for Rachel, we expect to see weakening, but we're talking about gradual, slow weakening as it moves off to the west. Very slow moving as well, Craig. You can see some of the sheer tearing about the storms to the north and a little bit of dry air. Mm-hmm. But it's still a category 3 hurricane.
2: Yeah. Thankfully, that dry air might be saving places like Cabo from the heavy rainfall, but not the wave energy, right? Yeah. All of that energy in the water still going up to Cabo. All of these resort communities that have just been slammed with storm after storm. Yeah. They're like, we just need a break.
1: Yeah, I think, and, you know, watching storm after storm, and this one will continue to weaken to move to the west. You can get some elevated swells.
2: Sure.
1: It's been less of an issue for California compared to what we had with Marie and Karina. But regardless.

0: Yeah.
1: Polo became a Category 5 hurricane twice, and it brought direct land impact. It had a landfall in Mexico. It had two landfalls, technically.
0: Right. Rachel, soaked the Southwest.
1: Soaked the Southwest, yeah. And then you look at Rachel, and fortunately, Rachel's going to be moving west. Mm-hmm. This next area to watch, that red jelly
0: Same
1: bean,
0: locations.
1: West, northwest, and also could strengthen, and again, a hospitable environment.
0: But the same locations where they're all developing, which blows my mind, because sometimes it's just hard to get storms going on in the same spot, but it just keeps happening. And there's a good chance we can see with this one, especially when you see some of the red around some of those dots there, that's an indication that that would be considered a hurricane.
1: The circles that are outlined. Yeah. No surprise, that's Rachel over there. Mm-hmm. And then you have right here that area to watch. So this is a look at the ensemble low positions. And when you have the outline, hurricane, when you don't have an outline, tropical storm.
0: Right, right.
1: But what you have is the clustering of Google AI, mm-hmm. along with the European model, and then the traditional GFS as well. Now, it's also really hard to ignore.
0: We can't ignore what's going on there, right?
1: Let's not get too ahead of ourselves.
0: We'll break that down.
1: We're going to break that down in a moment. But focusing in on where this next area, our next named storm would be, again, traveling very close to Mexico, and we need to pay attention. This is still very far out. It is an underdeveloped system, so this could change. But it looks like right now the potential for it at least staying close to Mexico in the days to come.
0: Any of those storms that have been running parallel to the coast have been causing problems as far as rain. You got a lot of high terrain here as well, and that would be something to watch for sure. All right, well, historically, about 26% of the Atlantic's hurricane season activity is still ahead of us, but the basin has yet to produce a single hurricane. It's already October 2nd. The clock is ticking. Now, this time of year, we keep a close eye on the Central American Gyre, or the CAG. You might hear it called the CAG at times. It's a breeding ground, if you will, for sneaky pop-up systems. So let's talk about what's going on. You saw what we just looked at there with the models, and Marissa was just talking about what's going on in the Eastern Pacific. There are several signals that suggest perhaps that the CAG will grow more active as we head deeper into the month of October, especially by the 9th, 10th, and 11th. Now, historically speaking, the CAG, it's a good hotspot for some tropical development this time of year. Thanks to all the warmer waters, plenty of moisture, low wind shear, could be a shakeup for us this season. And we've been watching closely a season that has been eerily quiet. September came and went without a single hurricane in the Atlantic basin, something we haven't seen in more than 30 years. Chance of development, it's about medium right now. And this, again, is going to be Friday, October 9th. There is some indication that perhaps the CAG starts to pick up. And the CAG, remember, it's that broad area of low pressure close to Central America, Mexico, the Gulf, and the Eastern Pacific. You got little pieces of energy that sometimes break off the CAG, and you watch those closely. What happens with those? We'll take a look at the high pressure to the north, helping to steer and keep things in the general area near the Yucatan Peninsula. Stronger winds are going to be well to the north. And then if you've got a stall front as well, you watch that closely, because you got a lot of thunderstorm activity that happens within the area if you get an area of low pressure that develops. In fact, some models do a little disturbance here, take it right over the Yucatan and then back into the Bay of Campeche there. That's something we watch as we walk through the second week of October. Now you're looking ahead at the 7th through the 14th. One thing is certain, whenever you have this start to develop, you do get a lot of rainfall in these regions. And the rainfall could be a lot of concern for many of these areas, because you do have a lot of high terrain here, as you know. This is a specific product that you'll see here with Fox Weather only. If you're part of the Fox Weather family, thank you for watching. If you're new, it's the exclusive tropical threat model for us. Here's your legend right here. So it's low to medium chance we see something develop in the Bay of Campeche as we go through that second week. We also have it tagged as possible development. We're also watching the southern portions. Remember, whenever you've got this entire area that you're watching closely, there are times, if the steering mechanisms will allow, that you can even get energy that kind of does this at times. Not saying that's going to happen, but you watch those areas in the Eastern Pacific. Sometimes they can jump over. The water temperatures are way up into the 80s and 90s, so the fuel is there if we happen to see something develop. And by the way, those water temperatures are well above average, and some of the warmest that we have seen probably in quite some time. And what happens when you put propane power to work on a farm? Well, the Propane Education and Research Council is testing new technology to cut costs for farmers and all over Americans. Now, Fox and Friends Coast to Coast host Steve Ducey went to Central California farm to find out. Watch this.
2: Welcome to California, where some farmers are doing something brilliant. Before they plant the seed, they actually treat the soil with steam. Essentially, they are pasteurizing the dirt. Why? Well, because they use a lot fewer pesticides, and that is better for all of us.

0: What's it doing to the dirt right now?
1: So this machine is propane-powered soil steaming. And what that means is it's a way for farmers to prepare their fields in a chemical-free way to grow crops like strawberries or carrots or lettuce.
0: So what it's doing is it's using propane to heat up steam. It's injecting it into the ground, and then it kills all the bad stuff.
2: After injecting the steam for several minutes afterwards, you're going to get about 160 degrees worth of heat sitting in that soil, essentially pasteurizing all of the little microbes and other things that we don't want getting into the food stream.
0: How dirty is dirt? Right?
1: Some soil has a lot of pathogens that can present a huge risk to these crops.
2: Dirt is absolutely loaded down with pathogens and other little critters and bacteria that could potentially affect not only the food that you're eating, but the growth and development of that food.
0: What a lot of people like about this is the fact that as we all try to make America healthy,
2: yes,
0: is you're not using pesticides before you plant stuff.
2: The way that technology has been for decades in farming is you have to get rid of things that you don't want on the food, and so you have to go get chemicals to try and keep the things off of the food. We found a way that's using just heat and water to completely eliminate that for farmers.
0: So steaming is a great idea, but there's more to it than that. Here in California right now, diesel is north of $8 a gallon. And so instead of diesel, they're running the steamer on propane at a fraction of the cost. Why propane?
1: Propane is much more efficient and it's much more cost effective. Food prices can be very, very expensive. And one of the things we want to do is make better food more affordable for Americans.
2: For literally a quarter of the cost, farmers can transition their equipment off of diesel to clean, safe propane.
0: Currently, one of the biggest expenses farmers like you have is the cost of fuel. And that doesn't run on diesel. It's running on propane, which is a fraction of that.
3: For something like this to show up on the scene as an alternative that can reduce our fuel spend,
0: yeah,
3: we'll take it all day long.
4: Any place where we have the opportunity to cut costs and help keep our margins where we need them to be is a nice added bonus.
0: So next time you bite into a berry, I'm sure you're hoping they grew it here in California, where they're using steam and propane rather than a lot of chemicals and diesel to grow your food and save farmers money. In California, I'm Steve Ducey, Fox and Friends.
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6: All right, and on this first Friday of October, some spooky season surprises in Studio
7: so
6: W.
7: Cool.
6: Look at that. Not just spooky, but beautiful.
7: That's awesome.
6: In fact, we brought our friends in, Mark, Evan, and Chris Soria from Maniac Pumpkin Carvers. They're working on, well, I don't know, it's a surprise.
7: That's cool.
6: We will give you a sneak peek throughout the morning up until the big reveal at 10:45 a.m. Eastern. You guys, we can't wait to bring you that full,
7: beautiful,
6: completed pumpkin artistry. And that's in Studio W. Can you tell we're falling in love with autumn this morning? Go ahead and peep these leaves in Isle Royale National Park in Michigan. You get into northern Michigan and even into Maine, we've got some of the changing leaves this morning. And in Michigan, they've been met with frosty temperatures. Weather Command will be right back.

0: And welcome back to Weather Command. Thanks for being with us this morning. A soggy saga, I guess is what we'll call it, right?
1: On tap for millions.
0: I know, right? That's why I took my time saying it. We got that on tap for millions as this surge of tropical moisture just keeps coming.
1: Yeah, it's been a really tough go of it for portions of the plains. And eventually, we're going to see this spill over further into the east. But so many trapped under some of that moisture that's been continuing to stream in from the Pacific, even Texas. We have another day of flood concerns. Eventually, though, further to the east and to the south, that moisture will lead to some enhanced flood concerns. But we look at this big coverage of area, and you do have from the southwest to the southern plains and even into the Great Lakes, where we've been dealing with a large fetch of moisture. Part of this has to do with what came in from what was once Hurricane Polo. Leftover moisture and energy that streamed in. It helped trigger some, even some tornadoes out of Texas and Kansas. But then you look at just that remaining moisture and look at what we have out of Dallas. The clouds remain, the moisture remains. And even as you take it into Arkansas, we do have a soggy day for you. Not all of you will see flooding, but there is this potential to see even just some rain that leads to kind of a dreary day. But let's focus in on our flood concern, because yesterday at this time here on Weather Command, and I know yesterday even on Fox Weather First when you were with Britta and Craig, we had flash flood warnings, and we had a lot of them stretching across Texas from southwest to northeast and even into Oklahoma, Craig. Yeah. That I-35 corridor, again, in a flood watch. And while it is smaller in coverage with the flood watch, it was pushed further into today. It was extended into Friday evening, just given the slow-moving nature of that front.
0: I mean, you're right. It hasn't moved at all, and it's a ton of moisture. You throw in a cold front, to your point, and it's just like just squeezing out a sponge that's just drenched. And look at the blues on the map here. That's the available moisture in the atmosphere that's able to just squeeze out a lot of water, if you will, raindrops. Yeah. On the back side of that, it's high pressure that's keeping you dry, a completely different air mass. Meantime, it's that humid, warm air mass to the south, and the two right in the middle, you got the convergence, and we're in business.
1: And it's a really, yet again, a relatively narrow fetch of moisture, but that level two threat, it remains over portions of Texas, again, that I-35 corridor. Mm-hmm. And this is the guidance from the WPC. And then in response, you have the flood watch issued by the National Weather Service offices. We do have some flash flood warnings already, and those are going to be off to the south and west of Dallas. You do have areas, Craig, that have seen anywhere from 2 to 3 inches of rain, if not more. But this particular one here is in regards to a prior burn area. That prior burn area, that is the
0: The
1: Hydra Fire burn scar. It's south of Meridian. And so this is a zone, 2 to 3.5 inches of rain, and that has fallen. And we could get another 2 inches of rain because of the stagnant nature.
0: I mean, it's a big area, 1,000 acres or so that burned mid-September just a few weeks ago. So it hasn't even had a chance to get anything to grow back with the heat and just warmer temperatures that have been there anyway. Plus yesterday, there was a bunch of moisture that fell. So those are just within the, 3 hours. I mean, that's a lot of rain in 3 hours, even if you didn't have a burn scar area.
1: Yeah, I think pay attention to the roads, those low-lying areas that you know can typically take on some water near some of the creeks. You go south of that, San Antonio, some showers, but you can see just nothing's really moving.
0: Yeah, that's the problem,
1: even down
0: right?
1: towards Corpus Christi, if you get north and west of the city there, onshore flow, and that Gulf moisture is making for an unsettled, if not cloudy, start to the day.
0: And that high pressure to the north doesn't help it move any other place. Plus, you have high pressure to the south and southeast there, so you're kind of squeegeed between the two. Yeah. So there's not really much in the way of movement, which is the problem for us. As we talk about the southeast tomorrow, man, we are in it. And what we're talking about tomorrow is that Florida has been drenched the past, I don't know, a couple of weeks, especially southern and central Florida. This time around, it'll be the northern half and into the Carolinas, Georgia included, where some of these rainfall deficits, in some cases, are close to a foot. I mean, we've had little activity in the past couple of years here.
1: And I think, too, you know, we always rain is a good thing generally. But what we've seen this week especially is how too much of it has led to some very dangerous circumstances. Yeah. Even out of Texas, I know there were some times that I think people needed help navigating the deep water. It's not a front charging east. It is a stalled boundary that is getting waves of low pressure along it, an increased wind off of the Gulf, and that's why everything just looks so scattered. Mm-hmm. Things calm down overnight. Then we get the daytime heating, the winds pick up, and there it goes. Heavy, heavy footprint of rain that we're going to see, especially across the Gulf Coast there.
0: Yeah, closer to I-10 and places south of there, New Orleans, Biloxi, big totals for you. Over to Atlanta, widespread 2 to 3 inches of rain, and you got some rolling hills once again in North Georgia and into Tennessee. And the flood threat on Sunday goes up to a level 2. It does include the Great Smoky Mountains and portions of North Carolina as well. All right, well, let's head a little farther north to Zena, Ohio. We've got a cold front that's sliding through the northeast, bringing some rain showers there, cloudy conditions and cooler temperatures. You're in the 60s at this hour. By Sunday, we have another surge of weekend rain, and it's going to feel more like fall out there. You can make out where the rain is right now. A lot of this, by the way, extends all the way to what we just talked about in Texas. So this is the end of that 1,500-mile stretch of the moisture. And this is the last of what's left over from Polo. Remember Polo and all the moisture that came through over the desert southwest, moved into Texas. The last of it continues to move through. We've got 50s and 60s behind it. How about Detroit? Buffalo, 53, 57. Those are your temperatures at this hour. South of there, well, we've got a lot of heat and humidity. We're in the 60s and 70s. A lot of people today have been talking about, hey, I'm going to get out to the beach one more Friday. I know that we've had a lot of beach erosion from last week's storms. There are some beaches that are still okay. So they'll head out to those locations because highs today are into the 80s. After that, we drop. Not only is it getting up into the 80s, but it's a little more humid and it's priming the atmosphere for the front to come through and give us some scattered showers this evening along the I-95 corridor. So if you have late dinner plans, maybe a theater, whatever you've got going on, plan on perhaps the rain and the umbrella shortly after. Saturday into Sunday, Marissa, things change here. Talk about, I'm going to do relative humidity instead of dew point here, just because you feel it, right? Mm-hmm. Saturday, watch this, in the morning hours, by the afternoon. That's that crisp feel that you love when you think of fall.
1: Yeah, I saw you can go to a Renaissance Festival in portions of the Hudson Valley of New York. And I used to love going to
0: Renaissance Festival. That's so cool. Get a big old turkey leg.
1: A big old turkey leg. So if it's not that, it's going to a cider mill or a pumpkin patch or an apple orchard.
0: Yes.
1: And we get a weekend. One day for the Northeast where you can do that. Rain does return, though, by the time you get into Sunday. But, the fresh air.
0: Yeah, no kidding, right?
1: All the fall things, Craig, that we could do.
0: When you talk about a crisp day in fall, I mean, that's, like, perfect. When you don't have low dew points.
1: With maybe a cozy little cardigan.
0: Yeah. Get your pictures with your family or the dogs. Yeah,
1: well, they're always crying about the pictures.
0: Are they?
1: But yeah.
0: I'll take them for you with my dog.
1: Yeah, exactly. Charlie.
0: Charlie, little Charlie, though.
1: All right. Well, yeah, we'll be watching. Could be our fourth rainy Sunday in a row for the Northeast. We'll pay attention to that forecast for you, though, as usual. Okay, still ahead this morning. What do we got, Craig?
0: We got a lot going on right here. So we got the fall Fox weather, fall festivities. Look at this. It's as we go into the 1st of October. Say that 5 times fast.
1: First Friday of October.
0: Yeah. There we go. Hey, look at that. They're at work right now. That's New York City's maniac pumpkin carvers, Mark Evan and Chris Soria. They are here. They brought some very cool pumpkins with them, and they're doing some beautiful designs out there. Great artists. We've got to cover this. It's something special that we're going to show you. The revealing happens at 10:45 a.m. Eastern this morning. Stick around. We'll show you sneak peeks all morning until we get to that point. Man, those are gorgeous. And you better be, what is this? You better be leaf it. The colors of autumn are here in Big Sky, Montana. We are getting ready for, look at that gorgeous sunrise there. Some snow in the higher elevations as well. We saw some in Arizona as well. That's gorgeous, right? Fall colors in the air. Mm-hmm. Hey, stick with us. Weather Command will be right back.
2: I'm Brian Norcross with a Hurricane HQ Minute on the most expensive hurricanes in recorded history. With dollar amounts adjusted to 2024 dollars, here's how they stack up. Hurricane Katrina is at the top of the list. Massive storm surge devastated coastal Mississippi while New Orleans was underwater. Number two is Harvey, mostly from the massive flooding in Metro Houston. Hurricane Ian is third from its trail of destruction across Florida in 2022. Maria is number four, the worst Puerto Rican hurricane since 1928. Superstorm Sandy comes in fifth. The largest Atlantic hurricane on record produced stunning storm surge on the Northeast coast. Ida, Irma, Andrew, Ike, and Ivan are the next five.
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0: Let's go ahead and take things out of this world, at least for a moment, because that's where NASA and SpaceX just checked off a big milestone with the launch of the Crew 13 mission. Take a listen.
1: 3, 2, 1, ignition and liftoff. Go Falcon, go Dragon, and go Crew 13.
0: That was the moment Crew 13 lifted off from Cape Canaveral Space Force Station in Florida. We brought you this moment live on Weather Command yesterday. And in fact, they didn't waste time getting there. The crew reached the International Space Station in under 8 hours.
2: Oh, they were booking.
0: Which is what NASA says is the fastest trip to the station for an American-led crew.
3: All right. Hello, Houston. Hello, ISS. We are so excited to be here. That was a super quick trip. It is hard to believe that we're already here, but we are super glad to be here.
0: Yeah, pretty amazing, right?
2: Yeah, how did they get there so fast?
0: So when they took off, because you have the rocket and then you have the capsule.
2: Okay.
0: And the Falcon rocket, I believe, was able to get them into space. And eventually, you know, they were thrusted into orbit.
2: Right.
0: And I think they were moving at 17,000 miles per
2: Whoa.
0: Hour. That's what the NASA press release said. It feels
2: awesome.
0: Very weird to say that out loud, but they were going incredibly fast. And we do. We have two Americans on there. We
2: Love
0: also
2: it.
0: Have an astronaut with the Canadian Space Agency and also a Russian cosmonaut.
2: So cool. I love to see all their work. I just can't wait to see where we are in 10 years.
0: Yeah. ISS, basically a big old lab to conduct experiments in a zero gravity setting.
2: Yeah.
0: Okay. Well, out of space, back to Earth we go. And we do.
2: Oh, man.
0: We want to take it into Florida. As we, in fact, close the book on 1 week, we look ahead to another. One thing isn't changing, and that's the rain in Florida. Video showing some of the heavy rain, those downpours drenching Boca Raton just yesterday. And by next Thursday, portions of Florida could see up to 8 inches of rain. It's wild when you talk about 8 inches of rain nearing a foot, and it gives you an insight into how soggy it's expected to be, especially because many of you have already been dealing with rain like that in Boca Raton. So why are we dealing with this? Next week, high pressure really does dominate much of the U.S. What you do have, though, for the eastern U.S., and not everybody, but for so many of you, you're going to be caught under the influence of being south of that boundary, and it's going to keep a very unsettled forecast in the mix day after day. When you talk about an onshore flow and getting that moisture scooped up out of the Gulf, and even when you look at water vapor, you're getting some influence out of the Pacific, and it travels and it goes right across the Florida Peninsula. And so you always have to pay attention so often, especially this time of year, with boundaries that like to linger over the Gulf and over the southeastern Atlantic, which is where we have generally warm waters. And sometimes those areas of low pressure that stay there, they can do feisty things. In this case, we're just talking about tropical moisture continuing to stream into the state. So you get this daily chance of downpours, tropical downpours through, we're looking into next week, Tuesday, Wednesday, Thursday, even into the panhandle where we could see maybe a little less instability, perhaps just more of those showers and heavy rain that you're dodging every now and then. But I think regardless, the indication is here that it is going to be a tough week to navigate if you're trying to plan outdoor time. Craig, we look at Monday. Monday, we keep the storm threat. We bring down the temperatures. I think that's been the other part of the story is that we do cool things off a little bit, but there is already this indication that we could have some isolated flooding. Mm. So the WPC Weather Prediction Center giving us a level 1 threat out of 4 for both Monday and Tuesday.
2: I know it's that flood threat, but the good news is it's the location of the rain where it's falling, because central and southern portions of Florida have really caught up with the deficits that they had. The Florida Panhandle, North Florida, hasn't been the case, so it's actually falling where we need it. I know it comes at a price, but it's actually where we need it, which is good. And there's the big, fat raindrops with tropical activity you get.
0: Oh, yeah.
2: Massive.
0: Blinding rain.
2: Blinding rain. It's tough to drive.
0: Trying to get around.
2: No kidding.
0: When you look at, this is through Monday through Thursday. Or I should say Monday through Thursday. So you're talking about 4 days of rain.
2: Yeah.
0: But when you, and this could change, but as of now, we're looking at the potential for it. Northern Florida, which is why the WPC has that level 1 threat, to pick up anywhere from 5 to 8 inches of rain. Trends a little bit lower the further south you go, and
2: thankfully
0: a little bit lower as you get into portions of Atlanta there. But this really is a Florida-centric situation and narrative here. For Tallahassee, you have rain chances, storm chances, and
2: at least a mess for students, look at the people who live. And
0: I know, right? You know,
2: it's like, oh man.
0: Like, I mean, look at the temperatures. What's interesting too, look at today in Tallahassee. That's about the same temperature as New York City today.
2: Yeah, that's true. You're right. we're equal to them.
0: We are equals, Tallahassee,
2: that's right.
0: In our temperatures here.
2: Wow, look at that. So impressive rainfall totals in areas, again, that we do need at Jacksonville, all the way over to places like Cedar Key. You got the bullseye for it moving through this week ahead. All right, well, out west, we're seeing some signs of fall. Check it out. Ooh, that is gorgeous. It is a ski resort, and the place is Flagstaff, Arizona. They got some early season snow. Arizona Snow Bowl got 2 inches of snow this week, and look at the beautiful colors there. This marks the first snowfall of the season. Elevation there, Flagstaff, is as high as 7,000 feet and higher than that. The staff says the resort is set to open November 20th. All right, so when it comes to the rest of the country, this long-range fall outlook is pretty much textbook El Nino. What does that mean exactly? Well, when you talk about El Nino, I'm going to go back to this graphic real quick here, because the equatorial region that we watch has been, I guess you could say, on fire, well above average. In fact, the latest information coming in on ENSO is showing that this is one of the strongest that we've seen, and this is the area to watch, that 3.4. And I also want to point your attention to the area not included. It's closer to Ecuador and Peru. It is very, very warm in the waters there, and it's very, very deep. So having said that, it just goes to show how widespread this is across the entire Pacific Basin, including the area that we watch for El Nino. It's likely to intensify as we go through late fall and into the winter months. The forecast, perhaps one of the strongest on records. When we take a look at this, here's 2026. Anytime you talk El Nino, by the way, you're talking half a degree Celsius above the average, and then you're into a weak El Nino. You get into that 2 to 2.65, it's a super El Nino. The textbook term is actually called a very strong El Nino, but you know it better as a super El Nino. That's the term often used. So what happens when we go into fall and winter? Historically speaking, that subtropical jet tends to shift to the south. And what that does is open the door for these storms to come through. And Marissa, those storms keep us cooler and wetter, historically speaking, on the southern tier. Meantime, the northern tier, places like the Pacific Northwest and closer to the U.S.-Canada border, while we tend to be drier. Having said that, there have been a few outlying years where that hasn't been the case, but I mean, we're talking about Florida getting soaked this week. We go into the fall. Look at this. You could be wetter than average as we go through the rest of the week, and it would help out areas that are having those deficits.
0: To your point, I mean, we're feeling the impact and the influence of El Nino already.
2: Yeah.
0: And we're not even supposedly at our peak of El Nino this season. And you do get that delayed response. So you do look ahead into fall and into winter, and I'm sure there are going to be huge implications, being warm for portions of the Pacific Northwest. And that's just, you know, you look at the colors. So for October, the temperature outlook, the darker the color, the higher the shade of confidence that we will be above average with temperatures and perhaps a little bit below or right around average for much of the rest of the country.
2: Yeah, you take a look at the average precipitation for October, most of it along the Gulf Coast states. So not really looking at the influence across the West yet. Mm-hmm. We also see the first measurable rainfall. You saw what we had in August, or Flagstaff, Arizona, rather, right in through the northern Rockies. It is time, so we will watch for this closely, because this is the time when we start to add this up. And look at some previous El Nino years. In fact, 91 was very impressive, all the way down into, of course, down into the Southwest, 97. And 2015 wasn't that great. So again, hopefully this will happen, but sometimes there are some years where it doesn't quite work out the way we want it.
0: Yeah, I mean, when you compare these super El Ninos from 97 to 2015, a very different footprint of snow for the Rockies.
2: For sure. I mean, it's
0: So we'll see. There are obviously other influences and global patterns that do impact the weather here in the lower 48, but just looking at El Nino specifically, I know we want the snow in the Rockies. We'll see if we get it.
2: Please.
0: Okay, we're in fall, but summer, it is getting its final gasp. Temperatures are running 10 to 15 degrees above average from the mid-south and into the northeast. It's not record heat, so we're not expecting records to fall in a spot like D.C. or New York City. But it is definitely a noticeable warm-up for the first days of October. It's not going to last long, though, as we wouldn't expect it to, as we are, again, in October. But this is a look at the temperature departure that we do have. This was from September. We were running so warm because of a very stubborn ridge of high pressure anchored in place across portions of the plains into the Mississippi-Tennessee valleys. We have seen that heat, that ridge, really break down as of recent.
2: Yeah.
0: But when you look ahead into right now, what we have, well, we saw some heat locked in places. However, I mean, we got a little bit of a break. I will say this week was much warmer to start for the South. Because of the rain and the clouds, we've been able to change that. And for the Northeast, we are trending above average.
2: Yeah, no kidding. You know, it was also getting the break as portions of the plains, especially up the northern plains, because it was a rough summer in some cases because that high pressure was baking all the way up to the U.S.-Canada border. You mentioned that the clouds, though, and the rain, that'll help out the Southeast as we go through the next week, I guess, really.
0: You know, so I was looking at today, we're talking about this big warm up for the Northeast. I was looking at northern Michigan, the UP, northern Wisconsin, Minnesota. We have frost alerts and freeze warnings where temperatures are sub freezing. So you have fall is trying to really push its way in, but you can see summer hanging on. So we will be warmer than average along the eastern seaboard. I think it is most dramatic the further north you go when you get those temperatures. When you look at the pattern change last Sunday in Washington, D.C., temperatures in the 60s. We had a little bit of rain. We had more rain in New York City with temperatures in the low 60s. Here's how your Friday looks today,
2: folks. Change. Man, I mean, big change. I mean, you know, almost 30 degrees warmer for D.C. New York, 20 degrees warmer, a few showers as well, plus the humidity still in place. It's not unusual to get that last blast, if you will, of, you know, warmer temperatures and more humidity until that front comes through like a squeegee and changes things up. The I-95 corridor today, you will feel it. If you step out today, you certainly, I think a lot of people are going to make it to some of the beaches that are open that didn't deal with a lot of beach erosion after the nor'easter. A lot of people today talking about, hey, I'm going to the beach. I'm getting it in one more time.
0: Why not? And enjoy it, because look at the fall we see. By Sunday, we're seeing a dip in those temperatures, and we see even a trend for next week, Craig, to be cooler than average.
2: I like it.
0: And it doesn't matter what the temperature says. It is the great pumpkin time here at Fox Weather. We brought in some friends of ours. We've got Mark and Chris to help us out from Maniac Pumpkin Carvers. And so they have been hard at work throughout the morning working on some very special pumpkins that we're going to be able to show off to you throughout Weather Command. But we wanted to give you a little bit of a sneak peek up until the big reveal. That's going to be at 10:45 this morning, Eastern time. So keep it here, because even the ones you can see, they are beautiful and so detailed. Can't wait to see what they're working on. We'll be right back.

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1: Now on Weather Command, the soggy saga, it continues. And for millions of you, as this surge of tropical moisture sets its sights on the southeast.
2: Yeah, and guess what? It's not just the southeast. We're talking about parts of the northeast getting in on some of the action this morning, my friend.
1: Yeah, a lot of rain to go around, right? And this all comes after storms and rain out of the Pacific fueled dangerous flooding from Texas all the way to the Great Lakes. As we look ahead into next week, we continue to track some moisture.
2: And the state, let's call it formally known as the Sunshine State, on tap for an encore of rain. In fact, we're going to tell you about some tropical forces that are keeping Florida soggy right through next week.
1: And let's go ahead and put the forecast on pause for a moment, because we are just 29 days away from Halloween, and we are carving out a scary gourd time with New York's Maniac Pumpkin Carvers. We are pumped for the live reveal coming up at 10:45 Eastern. Chris and Mark, our buddies, they've been working hard. Can't wait to bring you that segment ahead on Weather Command, which starts now. Good morning. Welcome inside Weather Command. Hey there, Dallas. Looking a little bit better than yesterday, but not without those clouds and some of that moisture lingering overhead. It is improving as we get into the day, but we do have some flash flood warnings we've been spotlighting already. Thank you for joining us here on Weather Command. I'm Marissa Torres.
2: Yeah, going through Friday, the second day of October already. I'm Craig Herrera in for Stephen Morgan. Mm-hmm. Thank you for spending part of your morning with us today.
1: First full weekend of October just ahead of us, and could be an interesting one.
2: Spooky season.
1: It is spooky season.
2: Spooky weather for some, I guess.
1: Yeah, it's been a rough go of it across Texas, and we've been really spotlighting the southern plains throughout the week, and we continue to look at Texas for that potential for flash flooding due to heavy rain, though it should be a little less widespread today. But you look from the southern plains into the Midwest and even to the Great Lakes, there has been this huge fetch of moisture. And a lot of that is linked to the Pacific, to the Eastern Pacific, and even remnant moisture from what was once Hurricane Polo. Heading into Saturday, we continue to watch not just moisture from the west, but even from the south, coming out of the Gulf, kick off this week-long flood potential, or continue this week-long flood potential for different portions of the country. Dallas, we talked about you. Dallas, you are in a flash, you're in a flood watch, and you do have flash flooding that's happening just to the south of where you are. But you can see that area highlighted in bright green. That's where the active flash flood warnings are. And then you notice that the flood watch, it is smaller in size compared to what we had yesterday, but it still goes from pretty much the Red River, the Texas-Oklahoma border, all the way down through I-35 and into the Mexico-Texas border there. So border to border in a way from Texas. And when you think about the moisture we're working with, you talk about the origin story, origins coming out of the west, southwest, and origins out of the Gulf, and even perhaps that tropical moisture that reaches all the way back towards the Caribbean. So a lot to work with, a boundary that's not really moving. It's slow moving, Craig. And, and we're even waiting on a trough, if you get into the upper levels, also to push further to the east. But in the meantime, we see that flood potential, as indicated here by the WPC.
2: I mean, yeah, you're talking like a 1,500-mile stretch or so with some of the northern side of that with some of the rain. It's impressive to see that. And we'll continue the level one threat all the way up to portions of Kentucky, West Virginia, same story for you. To the south we go, and take a look at that. You've got some moisture coming in off the Gulf, and we'll watch Florida, northern Florida, the peninsula, same for you. But Texas, even portions of South Texas, my friend, has been getting in on the action this morning. There's the flood warning you're talking about, and the one that really sticks out is the one with the considerable tag. It's right over a Burns Car area, the Hydro Fire, which was mid-September.
1: Mid-September.
2: About 1,000 acres or so that burned.
1: Yeah, so if you are near that Burns Car, the rain could lead to some debris and mud flows and enhanced flooding there. So it has a considerable tag. This is over the past 6 hours, how much rain we've received. And it's that footprint right there of 3 to 5 inches, with some areas a little bit higher than that. And when you look at just the nature of these, the lack of movement, so you get rainfall rates that aren't as intense as yesterday.
2: Right.
1: But it's the fact that they're not moving that has made this a little bit worse.
2: And the fact that we had the rain yesterday too, right?
1: Yeah.
2: I mean, that doesn't help much at all. To the south of there, look at areas just outside of Corpus Christi, all the way to Brownsville. A lot of that has started. If you look at the trends there, it's losing some of its oomph, which is good. But again, they got soaked yesterday too.
1: Yeah, it's just been I know it's a nuisance. It's a nuisance.
2: For sure.
1: And my hope is that more of you today will have a calmer day than what we had yesterday. That's that boundary that's lingering, and it's even going to impact the Northeast. But watch as we advance it. It eventually clears the Northeast by tomorrow, lingers over the Mid-Atlantic, and then lingers into portions of the South. And then you can get areas of low pressure that ride along the boundary. Mm-hmm. Can't really move. You have high pressure pushing it down from the north, mm-hmm. but then high pressure off to the east. So what do we do?
3: Sandwich between the two.
1: We just sit and wait for something to happen to help push us along.
2: You need some movement, right? Yeah. Steering mechanisms, one of them to give, one of those high pressures. And until that happens, right through the weekend, pretty soggy. Mm-hmm. Sunday specifically, the flood threat expands into the Gulf Coast states from Georgia all the way up and through the Carolinas. Mm-hmm. And we won't forget Louisiana, Mississippi, and Alabama because mm-hmm. you're also in it. A lot of the daytime heating really picks up with some of those storms for the southeast. But, I mean, it's kind of all over the place today.
1: It really is. It's very messy. This
2: yeah,
1: is entire.
2: Messy. That's
1: this entire sector. I think sometimes we wait on a cold front to come through, bring us some organized rain showers or perhaps some storms, and then it's gone. This one, again, is a quasi-stationary mm-hmm. front, if you want to use that. But the fact that it lingers and the fact that you continue to see this fetch coming out of the Gulf, we just keep things really unsettled. The closer to the Gulf Coast you are, it is trending wetter for so many of you, and that's going to be from New Orleans through Mobile and into Tallahassee. Even look at what we're dealing with on Sunday for Atlanta and South Carolina. So a soggy, soggy stretch, and in fact, some very intense rain amounts.
2: Could slow you down going to the airport or even leaving the airport.
1: Yeah. Yes.
2: That's a tough one.
1: Yeah.
2: All right, and as we head a little farther north, we've got some rain that's moving through as we look at Edinburgh, PA. What a great little town. So cute. This cold front sliding through, bringing some scattered showers to the area. Temperatures, how about that? You're in the 50s, 59 degrees or so. Sunday, guess what? We have another surge, bringing some more weekend fall-like temperatures, if you will. So we got the 50s behind the front, underneath the front, a lot of cloud cover, cold conditions. Ahead of it, we are dealing with warm, humid conditions. In fact, a lot of people across the Northeast along the I-95 corridor are saying, hey, I'm going to the beach for a little bit. Even though we had the nor'easter last week, and I know a lot of beaches are recovering and trying to rebuild right now, there are some areas that are still, you know, still good. We've got the rain that's coming through the I-90 corridor this morning for your commute. It has been tough along the Great Lakes. Now, when we look at the temperatures, you can see exactly what it's doing here. Buffalo and Detroit both are in the mid-50s. You head south of there where we have the heat and the humidity, 72 degrees in a place like New York and Boston. We jump up into the 80s today. What a way to start October, right? I mean, it's not unusual for us to get into the 80s this time of year, especially if you got the warm air coming in from the south, southeast, and then the front comes through, squeezes things out, gets rid of the humidity and the warmer temperatures. Tomorrow, we're going to get to 70 in New York, 66 in Boston, D.C., 68. Marissa, tomorrow we'll also deal with less in the way of humidity. So if you want a nice, crisp, cool day across the Northeast, tomorrow is it. I mean, I'll show you the relative humidity instead of the dew points. And I know every part of the country is like, I prefer dew points. I prefer relative humidity. I'm just going to show you this because you can, it's what you feel, right?
1: Right, right.
2: I mean, look at Saturday morning. It's okay, but look at the afternoon.
1: I like that.
2: It's
1: like
2: a crisp
1: lot.
2: Apple.
1: A crisp apple.
2: On a fall day.
1: Hi.
2: Exactly.
1: Yeah,
2: there you go.
1: The north wind is going to be great. It's going to usher in a cooler, more refreshing air mass. It is a little short lived because then that moisture returns into portions of the I-95 in the Northeast. I think the further north you are, if you're further into New England, you have a great weekend Saturday through Sunday. Mm-hmm. But it could be a little bit more challenging for the Delmarva.
2: Yeah.
1: But we'll see how far north that moisture shield goes.
2: Yeah, it's true. If you're on the Delmarva, you get some heavy rain at times. Dewey Beach, Rehoboth Beach, over through Delaware. Mm-hmm. The New England area, to your point, Marissa, the storm pulls away. We don't have the stronger winds. It's a weaker system. You don't get much in the way of rain. Where we actually need it, the rest of the north, Northeast has caught up and they're doing great as far as drought conditions. But where we miss out, places like Maine, we could use the moisture. It's just going to miss you by this much.
1: Which, you know what, for the weekend, most people are like,
2: okay.
1: It's
2: they're
1: okay.
2: Like, you know what, I want to go watch the leaves changing. I'd rather have with no rain.
1: Yeah, and to be quite honest, sometimes when you get the rain, you get the wind. And we don't want the wind to push our leaves off of our trees.
2: Come on.
1: We want to peep them things as long as we can.
2: That's right.
1: The Burlington, Vermont forecast. Burlington is always a hot spot when it comes to watching those leaves change in real time. You do have rain in the forecast for today, a cloudier day and a soggier one. But noting that it does get better as you get into Saturday. New York City, most of today is fine.
2: Yeah.
1: You're
2: right.
1: I think most of the rain
2: evening.
1: Will hold off. Yeah. Maybe we have an afternoon.
2: Maybe even midnight.
1: Maybe
2: midnight. It's dinner after dinner.
1: It's how far west of you, how far east of you. But either way, we'll give the gold star
2: to Saturday.
1: Mm-hmm. Especially when you consider the weekend we had last week when we were dealing with that nor'easter. And that really has been some of the more intense activity out of the Atlantic Basin, which hasn't produced much in terms of tropical systems. But that nor'easter, gosh, it was a doozy for the Jersey Shore, especially. Fox Weather correspondent Katie Byrne. Katie's been following the cleanup efforts less than a week after that coastal storm slammed the eastern seaboard.
3: And yeah, listen, guys, local leaders in New Jersey are saying we need help after that nor'easter tore away feet of the sand on its beaches. We'll have the latest coming up.

0: Back here on Weather Command, and it's been less than a week since a powerful nor'easter took aim at portions of the eastern seaboard. Beaches along the Jersey Shore were especially battered by days of strong winds and even getting some heavy rain. This really did further increase the threat of evolving beach erosion, especially along coastal New Jersey. And as these threat of storms become more frequent, officials are forced to work to preserve and try to protect the beaches.
1: Fox Weather correspondent Katie Byrne joins us now with more on how the state of New Jersey has implemented some plans to mitigate those impacts. And Katie, I mean, you were out there in it for days covering the storm. You were seeing beach erosion before the storm even hit. What are some of the conversations you're hearing regarding some of the coastal impacts we've seen?
2: I think the erosion is really shocking to a lot of people who are seeing it for the first time. Some of these steep cliffs are 6 feet high or taller. So the erosion damage, it is extensive, and it spans so much of the Jersey Shore coast. When you look at the damage overhead, too, you can see these aerials show just how much of the beach has been eaten away. We had local, state, and federal leaders on the ground yesterday surveying some of this damage and taking it all in themselves as they come up with plans. Figuring out just how much sand has been lost. That's the first priority. Then they want to figure out what federal help could be available to help rebuild. They looked at five of the hardest hit Jersey Shore communities yesterday, and the U.S. Army Corps of Engineers says it will take some time to determine exactly how much sand disappeared up and down the coast. But this conversation is already shifting to just beyond replacing the sand and longer-term solutions like using permanent structures like seawalls and jetties as they look at how to better protect some of the most vulnerable parts of the coast.
3: This is a disaster. This is an emergency. We do need help, and we're going to push like hell to get that help, and we're in that process right now.
4: We have a great team of coastal engineers. They know where the hot spots are. They know where the erosion is occurring, and they're working with their partners at the federal level to ensure that we're ahead of the game before the storm comes and that we can actually work very proactively after the storm to try to get restoration and repair of damaged assets.
2: There is good news for people who live in Avalon. Their summer recovery is already happening once again. Crews are back to pumping sand onto the beach after the nor'easter temporarily halted an existing beach nourishment project. And this is just part of that ongoing work the U.S. Army Corps does to strengthen beaches across the Jersey Shore. So now it's deciding if there will be new beach replenishment projects in the works. We also know that the state of New Jersey is still trying to figure out if they're going to seek a federal major disaster declaration. We know that just last month, an appeal for a major disaster declaration was denied in the state for back-to-back winter storms last year. So that aid isn't guaranteed. The last time New Jersey got aid from a federal major disaster declaration was in 2023 after flooding in Warren County, guys.
1: That's been some time there, Katie. And I know you mentioned they're asking for help, right? If you see beaches that need some help, take a picture, send it in.
2: Yeah, absolutely. And even damage to your homes. Mm. Officials are saying take pictures of that, send it to your insurance companies. All of that will help them build a case to say that they need some federal funding to help rebuild.
1: Yeah, it's been tough. And like you said, it's the beginning, really, of the nor'easter season, and we're not out of hurricane season just yet. And we know you'll follow that. We appreciate it. That's our good friend, Fox Weather correspondent Katie Byrne. Thank you this morning.
0: We are tracking several disturbances in the basin, two still named storms, and one that's expected to become a depression perhaps by early to middle of next week. When we're looking at the eastern to central Pacific, you can see the three areas that are highlighted there. When we look at named storms, we could certainly see more as we get through the month of October and even November. Right now, we have Rachel. Rachel is the closest to the southern southwestern coast of Baja California, of Mexico there. And you saw some of that moisture getting scooped up and pulled off to the north. But then we also have the potential for more development behind there. So that's a look at the overview of what we have. And believe it or not, NOLO still off to the north and west of Hawaii, expected to continue with that westward movement. And Rachel also moving off to the west, but still a hurricane, a major hurricane, if not a Category 3. 80% chance of development behind that one. As for Rachel, we expect to see weakening, but we're talking about gradual, slow weakening as it moves off to the west. Very slow moving as well, Craig. You can see some of the sheer tearing about the storms to the north and a little bit of dry air. Mm-hmm. But it's still a Category 3 hurricane.
1: Yeah.
0: Yeah.
1: Thankfully, that dry air might be saving places like Cabo from the heavy rainfall, but not the wave energy, right? Yeah. All of that energy in the water still going up to Cabo. All of these resort communities that have just been slammed with storm after storm. Yeah. They're like, we just need a break.
0: Yeah, I think, and, you know, watching storm after storm, and this one will continue to weaken to move to the west. You can get some elevated swells.
1: Sure.
0: It's been less of an issue for California compared to what we had with Marie and Karina. But regardless, we look back behind Rachel, and you can see Rachel right here, and that's the next chance for development.
1: Mercy, you know what blows my mind about this part of the country and this part of the world, I should say, rather? We expected this, a lot of activity here, right? Mm-hmm. But the storms that have developed in the same locations, sometimes you see the upwelling and you bring up the cooler waters from down below, but the waters are so warm, so deep, we've only seen a little bit of upwelling, and then it's just heating right back up. So we have energy, storm after storm, that just keeps coming.
0: That's what's when you looked just at Rachel and Polo, which we've had in the past month, Polo became a Category 5 hurricane twice, and it brought direct land impact. It had a landfall in Mexico. It had two landfalls, technically.
1: Rachel soaked the Southwest.
0: Soaked the Southwest, And then you look at Rachel, and fortunately, Rachel's going to be moving west. Mm-hmm. This next area to watch, that red jelly
1: bean. Same locations.
0: West, northwest, and also could strengthen, and again, a hospitable environment.
1: But the same locations where they're all developing, which blows my mind, because sometimes it's just hard to get storms going on in the same spot, but it just keeps happening.

0: as well. Now, it's also really hard to ignore
1: We can't ignore what's going on there, right?
0: Let's not get too ahead of ourselves.
1: We'll break that down.
0: We're going to break that down in a moment. But focusing in on where this next area, our next name storm would be, again, traveling very close to Mexico, and we need to pay attention. This is still very far out. It is an underdeveloped system, so this could change. But it looks like right now the potential for it at least staying close to Mexico in the days to come.
1: Any of those storms that have been running parallel to the coast have been causing problems as far as rain. You got a lot of high terrain here as well, and that would be something to watch for sure. Well, historically, about 26% of the Atlantic's hurricane season activity is still ahead of us, but the basin has yet to produce a single hurricane. It's already October 2nd. The clock is ticking. Now, this time of year, we keep a close eye on the Central American Gyre, or the CAG. You might hear it called the CAG at times. It's a breeding ground, if you will, for sneaky pop-up systems. So let's talk about what's going on. You saw what we just looked at there with the models, and Marissa was just talking about what's going on in the Eastern Pacific. There are several signals that suggest perhaps that the CAG will grow more active as we head deeper into the month of October, especially by the 9th, 10th, and 11th. Now, historically speaking, the CAG, it's a good hotspot for some tropical development this time of year. Thanks to all the warmer waters, plenty of moisture, low wind shear, could be a shakeup for us this season. And we've been watching closely a season that has been eerily quiet. September came and went without a single hurricane in the Atlantic basin, something we haven't seen in more than 30 years. Chance of development, it's about medium right now. And this, again, is going to be Friday, October 9th. There is some indication that perhaps the CAG starts to pick up. And the CAG, remember, it's that broad area of low pressure close to Central America, Mexico, the Gulf, and the Eastern Pacific. You got little pieces of energy that sometimes break off the CAG, and you watch those closely. What happens with those? We'll take a look at the high pressure to the north, helping to steer and keep things in the general area near the Yucatan Peninsula. Stronger winds are going to be well to the north. And then if you've got a stall front as well, you watch that closely because you got a lot of thunderstorm activity that happens within the area. If you get an area of low pressure that develops, in fact, some models do a little disturbance here, take it right over the Yucatan and then back into the Bay of Campeche there. That's something we watch as we walk through the second week of October. Now you're looking ahead at the 7th through the 14th. One thing is certain, whenever you have this start to develop, you do get a lot of rainfall in these regions. And the rainfall could be a lot of concern for many of these areas because you do have a lot of high terrain here, as you know. This is a specific product that you'll see here with Fox Weather only. If you're part of the Fox Weather family, thank you for watching. If you're new, it's the exclusive tropical threat model for us. Here's your legend right here. So it's low to medium chance we see something develop in the Bay of Campeche as we go through that second week. We also have it tagged as a possible development. We're also watching the southern portions. Remember, whenever you've got this entire area that you're watching closely, there are times, if the steering mechanisms will allow, that you can even get energy that kind of does this at times. Not saying that's going to happen, but you watch those areas in the Eastern Pacific. Sometimes they can jump over. The water temperatures are way up into the 80s and 90s, so the fuel is there if we happen to see something develop. And by the way, those water temperatures are well above average in some of the warmest that we have seen, probably in quite some time.
0: All right, Craig, and as you know, Fox Weather, the football forecaster you should be able to turn to. We kicked off NFL Week 4 with another special edition on the Fox Weather Power Huddle on Thursday. We had former NFL Pro Bowler Tony Richardson, OutKick reporter Dan Zekcheski, and sports content creator Adriana Iafola, who joined our very own Ian Oliver to break down all the must-see matchups and the biggest storylines as we head into a packed slate of weekend football. Here's a look at some of the best moments from Thursday's Fox Weather Power Huddle.
2: I mean, obviously, when you think about the AFC North, you think about that Sloughs, the Hines Ward, crackbacks, the snow, the rain, everything else. Tonight's actually going to be pretty clear, and we have a quarterback who's a little older, and when you're older, you want nice weather.
3: The Browns have won 7 out of 8, so it's looking good for the Browns.
4: No.
5: Negative?
4: No, I'm on Pittsburgh. Come on, I'm on Pittsburgh this week. They made a statement last week going out, beating the Bengals. I think the Bucs are probably not destined for anything great this year. I mean, the Packers, they can't lose this game, but I think they're going to.
3: I'm going to take the Rams here on this one. Matthew Stafford has a better passing completion rate and more touchdowns in the rain. Sean McVay is 0-4 against Nick Sirianni and the Rams. Mm. And I think this might be the day where Sean McVay finally gets that win and they do it at the Ling.
2: I have to go with Baltimore. I mean, you look at, you got a big physical running back who's about, what, 290, you know, maybe 300 pounds. But yeah, you got to go with Baltimore in this situation.
6: Is there a chance that the Raiders go to 4-0?
2: Everywhere inside the building is called Raider Week. And so it's one of those games that we just always mark it on our calendar. And there's literally

0: hatred and bad blood. That was the only place I told my parents, if you're going to go to a game, the only game you can't go to on the road is the Raiders, because they threw batteries at our doctors. They would shake our buses. The best was this old lady, and I give this quick story. She was in a wheelchair. I'm listening to my music. It's a little bit of gospel. And I'm like, oh, look at this sweet old lady. And she took the middle finger, but it wasn't this middle finger, and gave it to me. And I'm like, what are you, lady? You like 90. Wow.
1: I think the Chiefs, I'm going to say it. I think they're back. I think they're back.
2: They might be
1: I'm
2: back.
1: I'm saying, I think they're
2: the
1: back.
2: The Pats guy, like, feels bad coming to my, they're back. My eyes tell me. Great to have you all with us on Fox Weather. And remember, Fox is your home for NFL Sunday. It's a packed slate of games starting at 1 p.m. Eastern time. It begins with Rams-Eagles, Cowboys-Texans, Jets-Bears, and Packers-Buccaneers. Then 4 p.m. closes us out with the Dolphins and the Vikings. All the action starting Sunday, 1 p.m. Eastern time, only on Fox.
3: That's not the only thing getting us pumped this morning. We've got carving going on in Studio W, a spooky season surprise just for you this morning. We brought in a little bit of help. We have Mark Evan as well as Chris Soria from Maniac Pumpkin Carvers. And they've been working hard all morning long on these masterpieces, those beautiful pumpkins.
4: So cool.
3: How'd you do all of that already, Mark?
4: Oh my gosh.
3: Nope, I'm going to take it first. The big reveal, that's ahead at 10:45 a.m. Eastern. Stay with us. We'll be right back here on Weather Command. Oh, and you know what? Let's leave you with this, too, because we are falling in love with autumn this morning. Peep in some of the leaves outside in Michigan, up in northern Michigan into the UP where those leaves are changing. By the way, we had frost and freeze alerts this morning in northern Michigan. And when you check in on the fall foliage and where we stand so far, we've got peak, if not past peak, in portions of the Rockies, and we're just starting to see it across the rest of the northern tier of the country. We'll have more on our pumpkins, and, well, we'll have some forecasting, too, when Weather Command returns after this.

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1: And welcome back to Weather Command. Thanks for being with us this morning. A soggy saga, I guess is what we'll call it, right?
2: On tap for
1: millions. I know, right? That's why I took my time saying it. We got that on tap for millions as this surge of tropical moisture just keeps coming.
2: Yeah, it's been a really tough go of it for portions of the plains. And eventually, we're going to see this spill over further into the east. But so many trapped under some of that moisture that's been continuing to stream in from the Pacific, even Texas. We have another day of flood concerns. Eventually, though, further to the east and to the south, that moisture will lead to some enhanced flood concerns. But we look at this big coverage of area, and you do have from the southwest to the southern plains and even into the Great Lakes, where we've been dealing with a large fetch of moisture. Part of this has to do with what came in from what was once Hurricane Polo, leftover moisture and energy that streamed in. It helped trigger some, even some tornadoes out of Texas and Kansas. But then you look at just that remaining moisture and look at what we have out of Dallas. The clouds remain, the moisture remains. And even as you take it into Arkansas, we do have a soggy day for you. Not all of you will see flooding, but there is this potential to see even just some rain that leads to kind of a dreary day. But let's focus in on our flood concern, because yesterday at this time here on Weather Command, and I know yesterday even on Fox Weather First when you were with Britta and Craig, we had flash flood warnings, and we had a lot of them stretching across Texas from southwest to northeast and even into Oklahoma, Craig. Yeah. That I-35 corridor, again, in a flood watch. And while it is smaller in coverage with the flood watch, it was pushed further into today. It was extended into Friday evening, just given the slow-moving nature of that front.
1: I mean, you're right. It hasn't moved at all, and it's a ton of moisture. You throw in a cold front, to your point, and it's just like just squeezing out a sponge that's just drenched. And look at the blues on the map here. That's the available moisture in the atmosphere that's able to just squeeze out a lot of water, if you will, raindrops. Yeah. On the back side of that, it's high pressure that's keeping you dry, a completely different air mass. Meantime, it's that humid, warm air mass to the south. And the two, right in the middle, you got the convergence, and we're in business.
2: And it's a really, yet again, a relatively narrow fetch of moisture. But that level two threat, it remains over portions of Texas, again, that I-35 corridor. Mm-hmm. And this is the guidance from the WPC. And then in response, you have the flood watch issued by the National Weather Service offices. We do have some flash flood warnings already, and those are going to be off to the south and west of Dallas. You do have areas, Craig, that have seen anywhere from 2 to 3 inches of rain, if not more.
1: Yeah.
2: But this particular one here is in regards to a prior burn area. That prior burn area, that is the Hydra Fire burn scar. Yeah. It's south of Meridian. And so this is a zone, 2 to 3.5 inches of rain, and that has fallen. And we could get another 2 inches of rain because of the stagnant nature.
1: I mean, it's a big area, 1,000 acres or so that burned mid-September just a few weeks ago. So it hasn't even had a chance to get anything to grow back with the heat and just warmer temperatures that have been there anyway. Plus yesterday, there was a bunch of moisture that fell. So those are just within the, 3 hours. I mean, that's a lot of rain in 3 hours, even if you didn't have a burn scar area there.
2: Yeah, I think pay attention to the roads, those low-lying areas that you know can typically take on some water near some of the creeks. You go south of that, San Antonio, some showers, but you can see just nothing's really moving.
1: Yeah, that's the problem,
2: even down
1: right?
2: towards Corpus Christi, if you get north and west of the city there, onshore flow, and that Gulf moisture is making for an unsettled, if not cloudy, start to the day.
1: And that high pressure to the north doesn't help it move any other place. Plus, you have high pressure to the south and southeast there. So you're kind of squeegeed between the two.
2: Yeah.
1: So there's not really much in the way of movement, which is the problem for us. As we talk about the southeast tomorrow, man, we are in it. And what we're talking about tomorrow is that Florida has been drenched the past, I don't know, a couple of weeks, especially southern and central Florida. This time around, it'll be the northern half and into the Carolinas, Georgia included, where some of these rainfall deficits in some cases are close to a foot. I mean, we've had little activity in the past couple of years here.
2: And I think, too, you know, we always rain is a good thing generally. But but what we've seen this week especially is how too much of it has led to some very dangerous circumstances.
1: Yeah.
2: Even out of Texas, I know there were some times that I think people needed help navigating the deep water. It's not a front charging east. It is a stalled boundary that is getting waves of low pressure along it, an increased wind off of the Gulf, and that's why everything just looks so scattered. Mm-hmm. Things calm down overnight. Then we get the daytime heating, the winds pick up, and there it goes. Heavy footprint of rain that we're going to see, especially across the Gulf Coast there.
1: Yeah, closer to I-10 and places south of there, New Orleans, Biloxi, big totals for you. Over to Atlanta, widespread 2 to 3 inches of rain, and you got some rolling hills once again into North Georgia and into Tennessee. And the flood threat on Sunday goes up to a level 2. It does include the Great Smoky Mountains and portions of North Carolina as well. All right, well, let's head a little farther north to Zena, Ohio. We've got a cold front that's sliding through the northeast, bringing some rain showers there, cloudy conditions, and cooler temperatures. You're in the 60s at this hour. By Sunday, we have another surge of weekend rain, and it's going to feel more like fall out there. You can make out where the rain is. Right now, a lot of this, by the way, extends all the way to what we just talked about in Texas. So this is the end of that 1,500-mile stretch of the moisture. And this is the last of what's left over from Polo. Remember Polo and all the moisture that came through over the desert southwest, moved into Texas. The last of it continues to move through. We've got 50s and 60s behind it. How about Detroit? Buffalo, 53, 57. Those are your temperatures at this hour. South of there, well, we've got a lot of heat and humidity. We're in the 60s and 70s, and a lot of people today have been talking about, hey, I'm going to get out to the beach one more Friday. I know that we've had a lot of beach erosion from last week's storms. There are some beaches that are still okay, so they'll head out to those locations because highs today are into the 80s. After that, we drop. Not only is it getting up into the 80s, but it's a little more humid, and it's priming the atmosphere for the front to come through and give us some scattered showers this evening along the I-95 corridor. So if you have late dinner plans, maybe a theater, whatever you've got going on, plan on perhaps the rain and the umbrella shortly after. Saturday into Sunday, Marissa, things change here. Talk about, I'm going to do relative humidity instead of dew point here, just because you feel it, right? Mm-hmm. Saturday, watch this, in the morning hours, by the afternoon. That's that crisp feel that you love when you think of fall.
2: Yeah, I saw you can go to a Renaissance Festival in portions of the Hudson Valley of New York. And I used to love going to
1: Festival. Get a big old turkey leg.
2: A big old turkey leg. So if it's not that, it's going to a cider mill or a pumpkin patch or an apple orchard.
1: Yes.
2: And we get a weekend. One day for the Northeast where you can do that. Rain does return, though, by the time you get into Sunday. But, the fresh air.
1: Yeah, no kidding, right?
2: All the fall things, Craig, that we could do.
1: When you talk about a crisp day in fall, I mean, that's, like, perfect. When you don't have low dew points.
2: With maybe a cozy little cardigan.
1: Yeah. Get your pictures with your family or the dogs. Yourself.
2: Well, they're always crying about the pictures.
1: Are they?
2: But yeah.
1: I'll take them for you with my dog.
2: Exactly. Charlie.
1: Little Charlie.
2: All right. Well, we'll be watching. Could be our fourth rainy Sunday in a row for the Northeast. We'll pay attention to that forecast for you, though, as usual. And in the meantime, let's go out and take things out of this world where NASA and SpaceX just checked off a big old milestone with the launch of the Crew 13 mission. Take a listen.
3: 3, 2, 1, ignition and liftoff. Go Falcon, go Dragon, and go Crew 13.
2: Replaying for you this morning that very exciting moment that we brought to you live on Weather Command just yesterday. This was the moment that Crew 13 lifted off from Cape Canaveral Space Force Station in Florida. They didn't waste any time getting there. The crew, in fact, reached the International Space Station in under 8 hours. If that seems fast, it's because it is. In fact, NASA saying it is the fastest trip to the station for an American-led crew. During their stay on the ISS, they're going to be busy. They're going to be conducting some research on everything from agriculture to pharmaceuticals.
4: All right. Hello, Houston. Hello, ISS. We are so excited to be here. That was a super quick trip. It is hard to believe that we're already here, but we are super glad to be here.
2: Yeah, it was so fun watching them yesterday at takeoff. They sit in the capsule for hours before they actually take off. Mother Nature cooperated. They arrived at the ISS, and they're actually relieving another crew. So they're stepping in, and they're going to be there for the next 6 to 8 months.
1: That's incredible. Why did they get there so fast, I don't know.
2: Well, I know they were given the Falcon rocket. That is what ultimately launches them in to space.
1: Okay.
2: I believe the speed on that was 17,500 miles per hour. And every time I say it, I feel like I'm not saying it correctly.
1: Way over the speed limit.
2: That was the number on the press release from NASA. And then in terms of other other reasons why. I don't know that, Craig.
1: That's very cool.
2: Yeah, they're very fast.
1: They're very efficient. Yeah. They're like, let's get there. We got work to do.
2: Yeah.
1: Very, very cool. Love that. All right, well, listen up. Mm-hmm. A few Fox Weather fall festivities on this first Friday of October. I did it.
2: You did it. That was a time.
1: I didn't have to say it five times. New York City's Maniac Pumpkin Carvers. Check it out. Mark Evan and Chris Soria. They are here. They have been working all morning, and they brought some of their very cool pumpkins with them. They've been working on those. But we got something special to show you later this morning. The big reveal. It's coming up right after the break. Stick around. You want to see this. And, hey, listen to this. Take it or leaf it. Let's branch out to some places where we've got some beautiful pictures of fall foliage. This from Big Sky Mountain. How about over into New Hampshire? Things are changing out there. We've got lots of people headed out for the weekend. Will you have to dodge rain showers? We're going to break that all down as well. Look at Hancock, Michigan. Beautiful out there. Stick with us. Weather Command will be back after this break.

0: Welcome back into Weather Command. It feels like a Friday, and it should, because you know what? We are heading into the first fall, full fall October weekend. And summer, it is very, very obvious in some areas that it's holding on. And you have to talk about the temperatures really in that regard, because the feels like temperature in so many areas when you consider how it feels and resembles more of a summer month like August is very apparent, especially in portions of the West. But for the purposes of this hit, we're going to talk about the Eastern Seaboard. This is a look at some of the temperatures right now. You have a mix of the 70s, 80s in Florida, but keeping in mind D.C., New York, that launching pad in the low 70s. Look at Boston already with a temperature of 76 degrees. It is a warm start to the day. Temperatures are going to go up as we get into the afternoon. And when you look at the temperature comparison to the past 24 hours, so we're running 10 degrees warmer in Boston this time compared to yesterday. Look at all the blue out to the west over the Great Lakes. We did have frost alerts. We had freeze warnings for portions of northern Michigan into northern Minnesota and North Dakota. But as we get into the day for the Eastern Seaboard, this is where the warmth is going to hang on. Not only that, we have the humidity to go along with it. That front, though, the one that's helping trigger just really unsettled conditions for portions of the South, it's also going to cut through the Northeast. So that's what's going to bring an end to the warmth and the humidity. But it's also going to eventually lead into some really nice temperatures for Saturday. This is a look at last Sunday in Washington, D.C. We really have a very different sort of tone. Remembering last Sunday, we had the rain, temperatures in the 60s. Even New York City, remember, we had a nor'easter. In fact, we got over an inch and a half of rain. You fast forward, though, into today for D.C., we're flirting with 90 degrees in Washington, D.C., and even New York City is going to have the low 80s for the day. Can't rule out a shower through the latter part of the day, especially in through the overnight hours because of this front. But look at the temperature change already as we get into the day. Cooler into the 70s through the Ohio River Valley, and then you keep a mix of the 80s and 90s. For Raleigh, this is pretty spot on. Raleigh up to D.C., you can get your final 90-degree day of the year into mid-October, and we're at the start of October, so we could have more 90s in the mix. I wonder, though, if we have more 80-degree days for portions of the Northeast. This could be our last one, but I said that last time, and here we are getting another one. Reason being for the warmth and the humidity, you have that ridge of high pressure pumping in moisture off of the Atlantic there. That's what's going to keep us above average for the day. And then we have the front that's going to slide on through by the time we get into Friday. It lifts back up Sunday, and then we have the potential for more showers and some clouds that are going to be in the forecast. Otherwise, that's a look at tomorrow. We keep the warmth suppressed to portions of the Southeast, but we also have rain to go along with it. So temperatures, they're really not going to be above average. They're going to be just about average for this time of year, but for portions of the South, through the Gulf Coast, don't forget, you are going to have some bouts of heavy rain to get through. We'll end it here with Atlanta. Not so bad. Look at that temperature drop, though, as you round out the weekend. And then we stay just about seasonable, if not a little bit, well, a little bit. I can't even see the numbers. What is that? Oh, it's just below it. I need glasses, Craig.
1: I got them for you. Hey, you know what? It's October 2nd. We're just 29 days away from Honolulu. Can you believe it? I need glasses, my friend. Safe to say, spooky season is officially upon us, and we are welcoming in the fall feeling with a little creativity. In fact, a lot of pumpkins as well. Some sharp tools. All of it right here.
0: Oh, I get it. You meant Halloween and you said Honolulu.
1: Yeah, I guess.
0: I got you. It is a Friday, in fact. But what you're seeing is some of the incredible work from our friends at the Maniac Pumpkin Carvers.
1: Wow.
0: These are not your average jack-o'-lanterns. Uh-uh-uh. These New York-based artists, they take pumpkin carving to a whole different level. And they've been in studio all morning with us carving some special surprises.
1: It's so cool. Let's get right to it. The grand reveal you've been waiting for if you've been with us all morning. Joining us now, right now, live in studio. We appreciate it. We've got Mark Evan, Chris Soria. Thank you guys for being with us this morning. The Maniac Pumpkin Carvers. Guys, let's get right into it. I mean, this is impressive. This is beautiful. You're both artists.
2: Thank you.
3: Full-time artists, lifelong Halloween pumpkin lovers.
1: Yes. What got you into it? Just
4: Halloween is a holiday that artists love because there's like so many different creative things you can do, from decorations and costumes, as well as pumpkin carving, and that's how we got into pumpkin carving.
0: This looks a lot better than the ones that are currently collapsing on my front porch. So you have been working on several of these. Some you brought in, but the designs are so intricate. Should we unveil right now the one you designed, or should we save that?
1: Okay, we're going to do it right now.
0: We're going to do it right now because I want everybody to see. This is the surprise pumpkin. Ready? Three, two, take it away.
1: Oh, that's so cool.
0: Thank you, Chris.
1: Y'all.
0: That was perfect. You're perfect, Vanna White. Fox weather. These are so awesome. Detailed. What is the secret? This isn't true carving, getting in there with one of those, like the teethy knives. You guys have very specific tools.
4: Yeah, the tools that we're using actually aren't pumpkin specialty tools. There are a lot of tools that you could find at arts and craft stores. Mm-hmm. We're using a combination of ribbon loops or clay loops that are usually used for sculpting and working in ceramics. We're using wood chisels. What are the tools we're using, Mark?
0: It's a whole tool belt over here.
3: Yeah, it's a variety of things that you could find from the hardware store, the art supply store, and kitchen supply. And there are things that you might have in your drawer at home that you can really use to kick your pumpkins up a notch. Yeah. Things like melon ballers, things like ice cream scoops. Ah. Those can all be used to get added special effects in your pumpkin carving.
0: I like that. It makes it easier for kids too, right? If you're in a family, you don't have to go buy the kit. Just look for what you have at your home. And I love to... You guys began you've been friends for over 20 years?
1: Yeah.
0: You've been friends since middle school?
1: Mm-hmm. Yeah.
0: And so just two people that appreciated the arts and you were able to build this business and even got recognition from Martha Stewart.
1: That's impressive.
3: Martha.
1: Yeah, you guys go way back, right?
3: Yeah, you know, she gave us some of our first event and press appearances and commissioned us to do work for private events. And
0: yeah.
3: She, you know, before social media, she helped put us on the map.
1: That's impressive. And when speaking of the map, the blueprint, if you will, you guys kind of draw everything out before you get into it.
0: Yeah.
1: Right?
3: We really believe that planning goes a long way in pumpkin carving. So, you know, having an idea, drawing it out first, taking your time, patience is a true virtue when it comes to pumpkin carving.
1: That's what I need, a little more patience.
4: Even if you're carving a traditional jack-o'-lantern, which we love, the triangle eyes, nose.
1: Yeah.
4: And the mouth, it always helps to draw it out first, make sure it's positioned exactly how you want it, and then carve into it.
0: Yeah, these are very advanced. I was trying to figure out which my favorite was, but you guys were able to light some of them up. There's our more typical jack-o'-lantern, which somehow you made look a lot more elevated than a basic jack-o'-lantern. Is there anyone out here that's a particular favorite?
1: Look at the New York
0: skyline. They're just
1: skyline
0: so detailed.
1: Cool it,
0: where's the New York
1: all
0: skyline?
1: Right
0: is that,
1: to
0: is
1: your
0: that right in front of me?
1: Yeah, right there.
4: Oh, right here.
0: Oh, right here with the
1: so
0: moon.
1: Cool.
0: Yeah,
4: And we're in a very bright studio right now, but often what we do is light the pumpkins up, scoop them and put a light in it, kind of like this pumpkin over here of the bouquet. And that really elevates the pumpkin again and makes it stand out, gives it that wow factor.
1: And before we were talking to you earlier, we were talking about the life of the pumpkin, especially with a heat wave, but if you don't hollow them out, maybe it lasts a little bit longer?
3: If you don't scoop them out and just do surface etching like this, they will last longer, but... You know, weather variables and, you know, temperature fluctuations, humidity.
1: Oh, yeah.
3: That all affects how long our pumpkins are going to last. So
4: sometimes squirrels.
1: Squirrels, that's true.
3: we're always hoping for cool, dry weather.
1: Right, because you don't want them to dehydrate.
3: Exactly. Well, you know, the biggest enemy is, like, moisture and heat cause them to degrade really fast.
1: Yeah, I had a heat wave in LA one time and they just melted, made a mess. What do you guys got? I mean, is there inspiration for each year or does it change from year to year?
3: There are different trends.
1: Yeah.
3: Every year the trends kind of change and we like trying to stay ahead of trends, but it's always fun. You know, Halloween and pumpkin carving give us an opportunity to really celebrate pop culture.
1: Being in New York, we get
3: to celebrate all the iconic, you know, New York locations and New York happenings. So there's always inspiration everywhere for us.
1: So nice.
0: Speaking of being in the New York City area, in terms of if people, this is like, I'm going to have a party. I need fancy pumpkins. I don't want to carve them myself. Do you guys teach how to carve a pumpkin properly or what can you do? Or can you just buy one of your pumpkins?
3: Yeah, we do take orders through maniacpumpkins.com.
0: Okay.
3: And people can follow us on our social media at Maniac Pumpkins. We offer tips and tricks. We do a lot of corporate classes and some private classes. But it's fun. You know, we want to inspire people to try it themselves. You know, no expectations that you're going to create a masterpiece work of art. But pumpkin carving is something that everyone should do. It's fun.
1: For sure. All ages, right?
3: All ages. Everyone loves pumpkins.
4: And then if you want something specific, we carve pumpkins of all kinds and all designs and take custom orders.
1: I love that.
0: They're extravagant, too.
1: I know. I was looking at their website earlier. It's really cool.
0: So I have two questions that I was wondering, too. Okay, the first one is more about you. How long does it take to work on something as detailed as some of the pumpkins we have here? How long? A day? An hour?
3: It really varies. You know, sometimes it's defined by when the deadline is.
0: Okay.
3: If we have an hour, we're going to scramble and try and get something done like we did today.
0: Right.
3: But, you know, some of the works of art that we're known for take 12 to 16 hours for a single pumpkin.
0: Oh, yeah, that's a long time.
3: You know, we'll do pumpkins that are of famous works of art, you know, particularly for some of the art museums in the city, Whitney and MoMA. Whoa. And those are like all day endeavors trying to capture all the details.
1: Do you know whenever we have the pumpkin and there's the way off, it's the biggest gourd, the heaviest gourd. What's the largest pumpkin that you've ever worked on?
4: We've carved pumpkins that are over 2,000 pounds.
1: Whoa!
4: Pumpkins the size of this table that require a forklift to move
1: That's
4: them.
1: That's crazy.
0: I've been at those. When you go into a smaller market station, you cover the pumpkin weighing kind. Real quickly, does hairspray work? I've heard that can deter squirrels. Not that I want them to eat hairspray, but is there something that can keep your squirrels away?
3: I don't know if it keeps the squirrels away, but it can help to trap some of the moisture into the pumpkin and slow down the degrading.
0: Okay.
3: So, you know, it's worth giving it a shot.
0: It's really, I know. Once you put them outside, I think you just need to understand that the clock is ticking really fast. And if you get to feed a squirrel while you're at it, as my mom says, just give back to nature.
3: The deer love the pumpkins, too.
0: We got a lot of those in New Jersey. Thank you guys so much for being here with us this morning. The maniac, very talented maniac pumpkin carvers, Chris Soria and Mark Evan. Have a happy Halloween, guys. Yeah.
3: Thank you so much.
0: Happy Halloween. And we will be right back here on Weather Command.
1: I want this one.
0: You want that one?
1: Yeah. No, I want that one. No, I want this one. I want this one. Can I have them all?

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1: Happening now on Weather Command, the soggy saga. It continues for so many of you as we continue to track that surge of tropical moisture moving in and setting its sights now on the southeast. But it's not just the southeast. Parts of the northeast are also going to be seeing some of that rain as we get into later today. And this all comes, of course, after storms and intense moisture moving out of the Pacific. That moisture helping fuel dangerous flooding all the way from Texas into the Great Lakes. We'll talk about what we expect as we head into next week. And the state formerly known as the Sunshine State, it's on tap for an encore of rain. We'll tell you about the tropical forces keeping Florida soggy even into next week. Weather Command starts now. Hey, everybody, and a very happy Friday to you. The end of the week. Heading into the first full weekend of October, we're going to go ahead and take a look into Dallas this morning. Still dealing with thick clouds over the Metroplex, but at least it is a little bit better than what we had yesterday. During the peak of the morning rush, we had flash flood warnings spreading through Fort Worth and Dallas. But appreciate you joining us here again on this Friday morning. I'm Marissa Torres. We're going to go ahead and check in on where we stand in Texas, because we're not done yet with that flood threat. As we look across the southern plains, we still have rounds of heavy rain that could impact portions of the southern state. We do, though, have some movement, and the flood concern not as elevated as it was yesterday. But that doesn't mean we couldn't see flash flooding yet again today. And what a week it's been. You talk about not just the moisture streaming in from the eastern Pacific. Part of that related to remnant energy and moisture from what was once Hurricane Polo, leading to that tornado in Kansas, even heavy rain from Kansas into Texas. And again, Dallas this morning dealing with a very calm wind and some very cloudy skies as you look outside. But look at those temperatures. They're muted. They're muted because of the cloud cover. And in fact, Dallas hasn't just been dry through the past 2 to 3 months. It's been running very warm. It's been running very hot, and that only continued to dry out the ground and really exacerbate the drought conditions that we've had. For the flood watches this morning, we still have some. And so just remember, navigating your day, you might be dodging some heavy rain at times, but it's much smaller in coverage than what we had yesterday. So the flood watch today goes from Laredo up I-35 through San Antonio, Austin, into Dallas, and then even noting portions of the northeastern side of the state up towards the Red River. We have had some active flood warnings this morning, far less than yesterday, but it shows you we still have a lot of moisture to work with. You can see that moisture very visibly here on water vapor. When you look at where the boundary is, and it quite literally is draped from here to here, from the Midwest all the way down into Texas, this is that pool of moisture you have converging along the boundary. And then you also have high pressure to the east, and that's helping bring in this moisture out of the Gulf. So two moisture sources, and this is tropical moisture, even coming in from the Caribbean and the tropical Atlantic, everything again getting funneled into the lower 48. And that's why we've seen pretty decent returns when you look at the precipitable water values popping up in portions of Texas and Louisiana and Alabama and even Arkansas. When you look right now at the couple of things here, we have radar, and underneath radar, what you have is the outlook today from the WPC, giving Texas that level 2 out of 4 threat for flash flooding. That is lower than what we had yesterday, but it's still a 2 out of 4, meaning where we see the heaviest rain and where also we see lack of forward movement and maybe training storms is where we could have the best chance for some of the rain, some of the flooding, in addition to areas that are just so saturated. That's a look. By the way, Florida, we've been watching moisture generally offshore. Yesterday's, the Florida Keys, we did have a daily rainfall record that was set there, over 3.6 inches of rain, beating a record from 1943. So Keys have been soggy. Where we have the flood warnings, though, we'll check in on that. This is a look just to the south and west of Dallas. These flood warnings have been in place now for a few hours. Within this polygon here, you have another smaller polygon, and that's the one that has that considerable tag. Looking at radar and the gauges, they decided to elevate that threat because of how much rain has fallen there. This is in an area that had a fire back in September. I believe it's called the Hydra Fire. And because of that, the ground just can't handle some heavy rain. And so you get an increased risk for flash flooding. If you look at the past 6 hours in this specific zone, it is a very obvious footprint of not just 2 to 3 inches of rain, but above 5 inches of rain in spots. So that's why we had that issue there. Not only watching those flash flood warnings, you take it down. This is an area also included in the flood watch, that I-35 corridor into Laredo there, also dealing with just some not moving, some pretty much stalled clusters of storms that are bringing heavy rain. So we'll watch radar as the day continues, because it is expected to fill in really within this entire zone here. Moisture continues to get pumped in. Your lifting mechanism, that is our front at the surface, that area of low pressure associated with that boundary. And we also have a trough in the upper level, also waiting on that to continue to work its way east. But there's no shortage of moisture. You feel it in the air, and it's ringing out on the surface in the way of heavy rain. This is a look at the forecast. So this is Friday, Saturday, Sunday. So a 3-day stretch for all of you. And while it may not be a total washout, it could very well be a scenario where you're just constantly in and out of rain. And maybe you find a dry patch here or there in the afternoon, but I would just be prepared. This is a look at 4 o'clock in the afternoon today. Again, not one clear system, clear front moving through and sweeping east. It is a boundary that just doesn't have the ability right now to continue to excel forward. And because of that, you keep the moisture going, you increase your daytime temperatures, and you destabilize through the day. A lot of lift, a lot of buoyancy, and look at how soggy we're looking even heading into Sunday. How does that add up in the end? Right now, the rain forecast through Monday indicates we could have anywhere from 3 to 5 inches of rain from New Orleans through Mobile. In fact, some areas could see more than 5 inches of rain by the time this is all said and done into early next week.
2: As we look at Edinburgh, PA, what a great little town. So cute. This cold front sliding through, bringing some scattered showers to the area. Temperatures, how about that? You're in the 50s, 59 degrees or so. Sunday, guess what? We have another surge, bring us some more weekend fall-like temperatures, if you will. So we got the 50s behind the front, underneath the front, a lot of cloud cover, cold conditions. Ahead of it, we are dealing with warm, humid conditions. In fact, a lot of people across the Northeast along the I-95 corridor saying, hey, I'm going to the beach for a little bit. Even though we had the nor'easter last week, and I know a lot of beaches are recovering and trying to rebuild right now, there are some areas that are still, you know, still good. We've got the rain that's coming through the I-90 corridor this morning for your commute. It has been tough along the Great Lakes. Now, when we look at the temperatures, you can see exactly what it's doing here. Buffalo and Detroit both are in the mid-50s. You head south of there where we have the heat and the humidity, 72 degrees in a place like New York and Boston. We jump up into the 80s today. What a way to start October, right? I mean, it's not unusual for us to get into the 80s this time of year, especially if you got the warm air coming in from the south, southeast, and then the front comes through, squeezes things out, gets rid of the humidity and the warmer temperatures. Tomorrow, we're going to get to 70 in New York, 66 in Boston, D.C., 68. Marissa, tomorrow we'll also deal with less in the way of humidity. So if you want a nice, crisp, cool day across the Northeast, tomorrow is it. I mean, I'll show you the relative humidity instead of the dew points. And I know every part of the country is like, I prefer dew points. I prefer relative humidity. I'm just going to show you this because you can, it's what you feel, right?
1: Right, right.
2: I mean, look at Saturday morning. It's okay, but look at the afternoon.
1: I like that.
2: It's
1: like
2: a crisp apple.
1: A crisp apple.
2: On a fall day.
1: Hi.
2: Exactly.
1: Yeah,
2: there you go.
1: The north wind is going to be great. It's going to usher in a cooler, more refreshing air mass. It is a little short-lived because then that moisture returns into portions of the I-95 in the Northeast. I think the further north you are, if you're further into New England, you have a great weekend Saturday through Sunday. Mm-hmm. But it could be a little bit more challenging for the Delmarva.
2: Yeah.
1: But we'll see how far north that moisture shield goes.
2: Yeah, it's true. If you're on the Delmarva, you get some heavy rain at times. Dewey Beach, Rehoboth Beach, over through Delaware. Mm-hmm. The New England area, to your point, versus the storm pulls away. We don't have the stronger winds. It's a weaker system. You don't get much in the way of rain. Where we actually need it, the rest of the Northeast has caught up and they're doing great as far as drought conditions. But where we miss out, places like Maine, we could use the moisture. Just going to miss you by this much.
1: Which, you know what, for the weekend, most people are like,
2: okay.
1: It's okay.
2: They're like, you know what, I want to go watch the leaves changing. I'd rather have with no rain.
1: Yeah, and to be quite honest, sometimes when you get the rain, you get the wind. And we don't want the wind to push our leaves off of our trees.
2: Come on.
1: We want to peep them things as long as we can.
2: That's right.
1: The Burlington, Vermont forecast. Burlington is always a hot spot when it comes to watching those leaves change in real time. You do have rain in the forecast for today, a cloudier day and a soggier one, but noting that it does get better as you get into Saturday. New York City, most of today is fine.
2: Yeah.
1: You're
2: right.
1: I think most
2: it's
1: of the rain
2: evening.
1: Will hold off. Yeah. Maybe an afternoon.
2: Maybe even midnight.
1: Maybe
2: midnight.
1: It's
2: dinner after dinner.
1: It's how far west are you? How far east of you? But
2: that's
1: either way, we'll give the gold star
2: to Saturday.
1: And in the meantime, this week's flood threat, it has been fueled by all of that moisture streaming in out of the Pacific, a relentless El Nino pushing the basin into overdrive. We've just gotten an update, in fact, on Hurricane Rachel as it churns near Mexico. We'll have that update, including the rest of what's happening in the powerhouse Pacific. In the meantime, the Atlantic's wrath has not been so tropical. But we've had a nor'easter there, and that was certainly impactful. Fox Weather correspondent Katie Byrne has been following the cleanup efforts less than a week after this devastating coastal storm slammed the East Coast. Hey there, Katie.
3: Hey, Marissa. Well, the storm is gone, but parts of the Jersey Shore look totally different. Now local leaders are pushing for federal help. I'll have more on the race to rebuild coming up.

0: $5. Together, we all win.
1: It has been less than a week since a strong and lingering nor'easter took aim at portions of the eastern seaboard, and beaches along the Jersey Shore were completely battered by days of strong winds. And rain only worsened the scenario, especially for folks and businesses along the Jersey Shore. Coastal beach erosion was the other problem. And as the threat of storms becomes more frequent, officials, of course, working around the clock to try to preserve and protect the beaches. Fox weather correspondent Katie Byrne joining us with more on the state, really how the state of New Jersey has implemented plans, Katie, to mitigate these impacts from the coast. I mean, it was so wild because you were out there looking at the erosion in real time, which was quite literally chunks of beach being carried away by the ocean. But also, they had just had some projects of sand and beach restoration leading into the nor'easter. It's a very frustrating case scenario to be in.
2: It was like twisting the knife for folks in Ocean City, New Jersey, where I was, because they did just finish a $19.5 million beach replenishment project. Like 2 weeks before the storm moved in, they still had equipment on the beach working on that. So it was very recent. And unfortunately, we did see a lot of sand get just eaten away by the rough waves. But, you know, the U.S. Army Corps of Engineers, they're pointing out that if that sand, that new sand, wasn't there, that water could have very well reached and breached the boardwalk and impacted the hard infrastructure behind it. So we've had local, state, and federal leaders on the ground this week surveying a lot of this damage, trying to figure out the hardest hit spots and some short-term and long-term solutions. Yesterday, officials toured what they considered five of the worst shoretown communities impacted. That included LBI, Brigantine, Atlantic City, Sea Isle, and North Wildwood. So you're hearing a lot of South Jersey beaches here. And they say this is going to take time for them to fully understand how much sand was lost. But officials are also asking people who live at the shore to take pictures of your homes as the state builds a more complete picture of the storm's full impact.
3: So we're certainly seeing dune scarps, as we call them, which is significant erosion. We're seeing berm loss on the beach area that people know it. So we're seeing those things. We're getting photos up and down the coast for visual inspections and then putting that with the survey data to help inform what we're seeing. We know that it is shocking to people, but it's just important for everyone to remember that the erosion kind of is evidence that that's why these projects are in place, right? So that they're there during a storm. And they're taking the impact, they're taking the beating rather than the hard infrastructure behind them.
2: So some good news is that there's already beach replenishment happening again right now. This is this week, crews back out there trying to rebuild the beach in Avalon. But this was part of an existing beach nourishment project that they had to put on pause during the nor'easter and then restart. So I'm sure there's going to be a long list of other towns trying to get on that list of who could be up next. We'll have to wait and see what the data comes back with and if they have a fuller picture of how much money could have been lost with the sand loss as well. We know that the New Jersey's governor office is also trying to figure out if they have enough extensive damage to request a federal major disaster declaration, too.
1: Yeah, New Jersey really did take it on the chin when it came to the nor'easter. And it was just also the week leading up, as you know, we had an onshore wind ahead of the coastal low. Then we had the coastal low that continued to linger near the Jersey Shore. And I think, too, for perspective, Katie, some of your videos really took off on social media because people couldn't believe how deep the sand was. And I think, too, people are now walking the beaches and still, I think, trying to see what they can find. But yeah, it was feet at times, right?
2: It was. And I think what was so shocking was that it happened even before the storm got there, you know, with 3 days to go of really the worst of the impacts. We were already seeing some pretty serious beach erosion in Ocean City, but also in many other shore towns. And then the other thing you have to think about, people walking on this, it could get dangerous. Those cliffs collapse. So if that water is coming really close and you end up getting in that situation where the cliff collapses, you could be swept away by a wave. So other things to consider if you're out there.
1: Yeah, I saw a video of people just taking out like metal detectors. And, you know, because you so often you go out after high tide and you see what shells you can find. But you never know what could wash up. But yeah, there's still, I mean, what a fragile stretch of land. And when it comes to the ocean always wins. Water always wins. Appreciate that, Katie. Fox weather correspondent Katie Byrne with an update on the shore. And in the meantime, Katie, we got to check in on the Pacific. You know, we haven't been able to really churn out a storm in the Atlantic. We haven't had a hurricane in the Atlantic, but we've had several hurricanes in the Pacific. Not only that, we've had major hurricanes, several of them in the Eastern and Central Pacific. Let's go ahead and check in. We did just get an update from the National Hurricane Center in regards to the storms we actively have. We have Rachel, we have Nolo. I know. We still have Nolo out there to the west of Hawaii. And then we have that next area to watch with an 80% chance of development. And if that spot looks familiar, it's because it is. It's that zone that was able to produce Polo, which became a Cat 5 hurricane twice. And Rachel, the good news about Rachel, it has been downgraded. A little bit of weakening as anticipated. We'll continue to see gradual weakening with Rachel. Still a hurricane, but no longer a major hurricane. Some sheer and drier air tearing away at the northern side of the storm, but it's moving away from Mexico. Of course, with that system, we'll continue to see larger swells being produced. But unlike Polo, we do not expect a landfall. This is a look at the forecast cone for Rachel, noting that even as we get into next week, we're still talking about at least a tropical storm, but maintaining hurricane strength all the way through the weekend. That's Rachel. This is that next area to watch. This has an 80% chance of development on the heels of Rachel. And this could very well be a tropical depression by the time we get into next week. When we do get our next name, it's Simon, the S name on the list, Simon. So keep an eye out for that. When you look at that area already in the Eastern Pacific, producing two major hurricanes in the span of a month, Polo was a wild one to watch because, again, it achieved Category 5 strength twice with winds of 180 miles per hour. It also had two landfalls in Mexico. This is a look at our ensemble low positions, primarily looking at the four big players in forecasting at this point. You have the Google AI, the European AI, and then you have the European and the GFS. These are the two traditional models. Everybody pointing at a system developing off of the coast of Mexico. It will be one to watch. It's an underdeveloped system, so we'll continue to get some more fine-tuned details on that. But either way, Simon, more than likely, by this time next week.
4: Well, historically, about 26% of the Atlantic's hurricane season activity is still ahead of us, but the basin has yet to produce a single hurricane. It's already October 2nd. The clock is ticking. Now, this

0: Tropical development this time of year, thanks to all the warmer waters, plenty of moisture, low wind shear, could be a shakeup for us this season. And we've been watching closely a season that has been eerily quiet. September came and went without a single hurricane in the Atlantic Basin, something we haven't seen in more than 30 years. Chance of development, it's about medium right now. And this, again, is going to be Friday, October 9th. There is some indication that perhaps the CAG starts to pick up. And the CAG, remember, it's that broad area of low pressure close to Central America, Mexico, the Gulf, and the Eastern Pacific. You got little pieces of energy that sometimes break off the CAG, and you watch those closely. What happens with those? We'll take a look at the high pressure to the north, helping to steer and keep things in the general area near the Yucatan Peninsula. Stronger winds are going to be well to the north. And then if you've got a stall front as well, you watch that closely because you got a lot of thunderstorm activity that happens within the area. If you get an area of low pressure that develops, in fact, some models do a little disturbance here, take it right over the Yucatan and then back into the Bay of Campeche there. That's something we watch as we walk through the second week of October. Now you're looking ahead at the 7th through the 14th. One thing is certain, whenever you have this start to develop, you do get a lot of rainfall in these regions. And the rainfall could be a lot of concern for many of these areas because you do have a lot of high terrain here, as you know. This is a specific product that you'll see here with Fox Weather only. If you're part of the Fox Weather family, thank you for watching. If you're new, it's the exclusive tropical threat model for us. Here's your legend right here. So it's low to medium chance we see something develop in the Bay of Campeche as we go through that second week. We also have it tagged as possible development. We're also watching the southern portions. Remember, whenever you've got this entire area that you're watching closely, there are times, if the steering mechanisms will allow, that you can even get energy that kind of does this at times. Not saying that's going to happen, but you watch those areas in the eastern Pacific. Sometimes they can jump over. The water temperatures are way up into the 80s and 90s, so the fuel is there if we happen to see something develop. And by the way, those water temperatures are well above average in some of the warmest that we have seen, probably in quite some time.
1: All right, and you know what time it is now? It's time to take a look at what's coming up on America's Weather Center. Hey there, we've got Fox Weather meteorologist Melanie Black in for Bob and Dylan today. Big show coming up at noon.
2: Yeah, and you'll be a guest for us, right?
1: Yes,
2: we do also have a few other guests, ones that I'm really excited about. So we'll be previewing some of the big games that we have this weekend, big matchups in college football. We'll have Andrew Mercer on. He's a professor at Mississippi State University, and he'll talk about the storm threat in the state as Mississippi is going to take on Alabama, this all happening in Starkville. This one has a high ROE this weekend with the chance of storms. It's going to be a good matchup. Fox Sports saying, hey, this is probably the top game to watch this weekend, as both of these teams last weekend, they played pretty well. So they go head to head. Meanwhile, we'll also have Michael Fisher from the University of Miami joining us on the show. Researchers have identified four signs of incoming intensification in tropical cyclones. So we're going to discuss that. It's part of three decades of research looking at data taken from hurricane hunters. And this is very timely, obviously, while we are still in hurricane season. Plus, we'll dive into the ongoing active flood threat in Texas. As we look at things, we have ongoing flash flood warnings, and those flash flood watches are in effect for a number of counties in the Lone Star State. That threat continues to shift to areas off to the east, including the southeast, for this weekend. So that'll be something that will continue to stay on top of our radar across Fox Weather. So, Marissa, we will see you there. We also have Ian in studio as well.
1: Ooh, fun times. Yeah, it's been so soggy, but the hope is that today will be a little bit calmer, right? It's the best we can hope for.
2: It feels like it. I feel walking into the studio, it feels calm, but maybe it's just us giving off that energy.
1: I mean, I know we have a really low bar when it comes to humidity, but it is more humid in the Northeast today.
2: Yeah.
1: I will see you at noon, Melanie. And as we head to break, we do want to take a look at the headlines we're tracking now, sponsored by T-Mobile for Business. A week-long flash flood threat. It's not letting up just yet. And as we head into the weekend with another risk zone from Texas through the Ohio Valley, we'll be breaking down the timing. Then tomorrow, the flash flood threat, it expands its footprint. And as Melanie mentioned, we're going to see it shift to the south, into the southeast, especially through the Gulf Coast, in the bullseye for some of the worst and heaviest rain as we get in through the weekend. That could mean flash flooding is possible for so many of you out of Texas and even up and through the mid-Atlantic into portions of Virginia. And that cold front delivering rain in a fall field of the Northeast, just as parts of New England really reached peak foliage. What a way to start October, as we have the first full weekend of October beginning, well, this soon. Weather Command, we'll be right back.
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About the Intertropical Convergence Zone, the ITCZ. What is it? It's a belt of converging trade winds near the equator where warm, moist air rises, fueling clusters of thunderstorms. When ocean waters off the coast of Africa are warm and upper-level winds cooperate, those thunderstorm complexes can organize and develop into tropical depressions, storms, and hurricanes. In fact, you can track some of the strongest storms on record back to the ITCZ. Andrew, Ivan, and Hugo. Fox Weather, for all seasons, for all...

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1: It is the final half hour on Weather Command, and as we look ahead into the forecast, it is all about this very soggy saga. And it's been a soggy saga for so many, and we still have millions more of you that are going to be dealing with rounds of heavy rain, this surge of tropical moisture creeping in from the Pacific, moving up from the Gulf, and it is colliding with this slow-moving boundary that is going to mean really an unsettled stretch today and into parts of the weekend. Southern Plains will kick things off there. Heavy rain, that potential for it is going to continue into this afternoon and into tonight for portions of Texas. And eventually we'll see it spread further across the South. Dallas is where we want to kick it off. Dallas was a really rough zone yesterday in through the Fort Worth area as well, where we had active flash flood warnings. This morning it is a little bit calmer, but off to the south is where we have the flash flood concerns. This fetch of moisture really does stretch from the southern plains all the way into the Midwest. And so within that zone, we pay attention to perhaps that heightened flood threat, depending on where you get the more intense rainfall rates. Even into Saturday, I will be talking about that moisture, but more so further off to the east. For today, here's a look at the flood alerts. Much reduced in terms of coverage and real estate here, but it is still much of Texas, the I-35 corridor, even just off to the north and west of Houston there. But Dallas yet again in that, San Antonio, Austin, keeping an eye on radar and how these storms are behaving and where they're bringing more rain to an already saturated ground. The available moisture, it is very abundant because you have a couple of moisture sources. And that front, you can see how it's just draped off from northeast to southwest, and that's where we're tapping into that dense moisture. You get some lift, and at times we'll be not only tapping into the daytime heating, but sometimes into those later hours to the overnight, you get enhancement from the low-level jet. That was the primary story yesterday. This morning's been much more tame. A lot of the showers are off the coast, off the Gulf Coast there of Florida, and then you can see we have this giant stretch of a level 1 out of 4 threat for flash flooding from the WPC. So isolated potential here with seeing flash flooding, a little bit slightly higher risk as you get into Texas. And in fact, that's where the flood warnings have been so far this morning. If you go south of Dallas, it's where we have this zone of already 3 to 5 inches of rain that has fallen. But the storms haven't really been moving, so that's why we have those concerns. The setup for today, it's not just about these surface influences, but even as you go a little bit higher up in the atmosphere, you do have a trough that's also been hanging out over portions of the west and waiting for that to eject to the east. And eventually we'll see that. But until then, for today, it's a lot of the same. And you have this really unsettled zone south of the boundary and east of the boundary. That's a look at that high pressure to the north. This is eventually for tomorrow what's going to give not just the Great Lakes, but also portions of the Northeast and through New England, a drier day and a cooler day with winds out of the north. To the south of that, much different story. That boundary, in fact, stalls over the mid-Atlantic and between the mid-Atlantic and the Delmarva. And so you'll keep the clouds, but you keep the heaviest rain chances and the more frequent rain chances further to the south. New Orleans, Tallahassee, Macon, Atlanta. I would keep a rain jacket or at least an umbrella handy for any outdoor activities. We start off today, again, relatively tame, and then we fill in. And it's just this big old chaotic scenario situation of scattered showers and storms. It really fills in into Saturday. Look at the moisture getting pumped into New Orleans as you get into Mobile and even portions of South Carolina and North Carolina. Any one of these storms could be efficient rainfall makers in terms of a quick 1 to 2 inches, perhaps in a short amount of time. And noting that we stay even unsettled for Sunday, especially Sunday. Look at that. We're starting to get some forward movement, but sometimes you really got to pay that higher cost to see things start to shift eastward. That's a look at the preliminary look at how much rain we could see. There are some amounts that could be around 3 to 5 inches, the closer to the Gulf Coast that you are. And then noting that Saturday and Sunday, we do have from the WPC a 2 out of 4 risk when it comes to flash flooding from the Gulf Coast all the way in through the mid-Atlantic.
2: Zena, Ohio, we've got a cold front that's sliding through the northeast, bringing some rain showers there, cloudy conditions and cooler temperatures. You're in the 60s at this hour. By Sunday, we have another surge of weekend rain, and it's going to feel more like fall out there. You can make out where the rain is right now. A lot of this, by the way, extends all the way to what we just talked about in Texas. So this is the end of that 1,500-mile stretch of the moisture. And this is the last of what's left over from Polo. Remember Polo and all the moisture that came through over the desert southwest, moved into Texas. Texas. The last of it continues to move through. We've got 50s and 60s behind it. How about Detroit? Buffalo, 53, 57. Those are your temperatures at this hour. South of there, well, we've got a lot of heat and humidity. We're in the 60s and 70s. A lot of people today have been talking about, hey, I'm going to get out to the beach one more Friday. I know that we've had a lot of beach erosion from last week's storms. There are some beaches that are still okay. So they'll head out to those locations because highs today are into the 80s. After that, we drop. Not only is it getting up into the 80s, but it's a little more humid and it's priming the atmosphere for the front to come through and give us some scattered showers this evening along the I-95 corridor. So if you have late dinner plans, maybe a theater, whatever you've got going on, plan on perhaps the rain and the umbrella shortly after. Saturday into Sunday, Marissa, things change here. Talk about, I'm going to do relative humidity instead of dew point here, just because you feel it, right? Mm-hmm. Saturday, yeah. Woo, watch this in the morning hours by the afternoon. That's that crisp feel that you love when you think of fall.
1: Yeah, I saw you can go to a Renaissance Festival in portions of the Hudson Valley of New York. And I used to love going to
2: Renaissance
1: Festival.
2: That's so cool. Get a big old turkey leg.
1: A big old turkey leg. So if it's not that, it's going to a cider mill or a pumpkin patch or an apple orchard.
2: Yes.
1: And we get a weekend. One day for the Northeast where you can do that. Rain does return, though, by the time you get into Sunday. But, yeah, the fresh air.
2: Yeah, no kidding, right?
1: All the fall things, Craig, that we could do.
2: When you talk about a crisp day in fall, I mean, that's, like, perfect. When you don't have low dew points.
1: With maybe a cozy little cardigan.
2: Yeah. Get your pictures with your family or the dogs. Yourself.
1: Well, they're always crying about the pictures.
2: Are they?
1: But yeah.
2: I'll take them for you with my dog.
1: Exactly. Charlie.
2: Little Charlie.
1: All right. Well, yeah, we'll be watching. Could be our fourth rainy Sunday in a row for the Northeast. We'll pay attention to that forecast for you, though, as usual. And in the meantime, let's go out and take things out of this world where NASA and SpaceX just checked off a big old milestone with the launch of the Crew 13 mission. Take a listen.
3: 3, 2, 1, ignition and liftoff. Go Falcon, go Dragon, and go Crew 13.
1: Replaying for you this morning that very exciting moment that we brought to you live on Weather Command just yesterday. This was the moment that Crew 13 lifted off from Cape Canaveral Space Force Station in Florida. They didn't waste any time getting there. The crew, in fact, reached the International Space Station in under 8 hours. If that seems fast, it's because it is. In fact, NASA saying it is the fastest trip to the station for an American-led crew. During their stay on the ISS, they're going to be busy. They're going to be conducting some research on everything from agriculture to pharmaceuticals.
4: All right. Hello, Houston. Hello, ISS. We are so excited to be here. That was a super quick trip. It is hard to believe that we're already here, but we are super glad to be here.
1: Yeah, I it was so fun watching them yesterday at takeoff. They sit in the capsule for hours before they actually take off. Mother Nature cooperated. They arrived at the ISS and they're actually relieving another crew. So they're stepping in and they're going to be there for the next 6 to 8 months.
2: That's incredible. Why did they get there so fast? You know, I don't know.
1: Well, I know they were given the Falcon rocket. That is what ultimately launches them in to space.
2: Okay.
1: I believe the speed on that was 17,500 miles per hour. And every time I say it, I feel like I'm not saying it correctly.
2: Way over the speed limit.
1: That was the number on the press release from NASA. And then in terms of other reasons why, I don't know that, Craig.
2: That's very cool.
1: Yeah, they're very fast.
2: They're very efficient. Yeah. They're like, let's get there. We got work to do.
1: Yeah.
2: Very, very cool. Love that. All right. Well, listen up. Mm-hmm. A few Fox Weather fall festivities on this first Friday of October. I did it.
1: You did it. That was a time.
2: I didn't have to say it five times. New York City's Maniac Pumpkin Carvers. Check it out. Mark Evan and Chris Soria. They are here. They have been working all morning and they brought some of their very cool pumpkins with them. They've been working on those. But we got something special to show you later this morning. The big reveal. It's coming up right after the break. Stick around. You want to see this. And hey, listen to this. Take it or leaf it. Let's branch out to some places where we've got some beautiful pictures of fall foliage. This from Big Sky Mountain. How about over into New Hampshire? Things are changing out there. We've got lots of people headed out for the weekend. Will you have to dodge rain showers? We're going to break that all down as well. Look at Hancock, Michigan. Beautiful out there. Stick with us. Weather Command will be back after this break.
5: Tampa Bay hurricane that was at least a Category 3. It hit on October 25th, 1921. 2 days before landfall, the Weather Bureau said there was no indication it was going to hit Tampa. Then the barometer started falling, and hurricane warnings were issued for the entire Florida West Coast. A disturbance formed in the Western Caribbean on October 20th. 4 days later, it was between Cuba and Mexico, charging into the Gulf as a Category 4 hurricane. Methodically, it continued north, arcing to the Florida coast just north of Tampa. Storm surge of over 10 feet devastated areas around Tampa Bay. Roads were washed out by the surging Gulf. Much of St. Petersburg was underwater from the surge plus torrential rain. There was fear that the beach town of Paso Grille was wiped off the map, but it survived. Damage spread from Newport Richey to the north to the Fort Myers area, 100 miles to the south. The 1921 hurricane was the last Category 3 or stronger storm to directly impact Tampa Bay, although in 1950 it was a close call, and Hurricane Milton, of course, just barely missed in 2024. Fox Weather for all...

0: Welcome back into Weather Command. It feels like a Friday, and it should, because you know what? We are heading into the first full fall October weekend. And summer, it is very, very obvious in some areas that it's holding on. And you have to talk about the temperatures really in that regard, because the feels like temperature in so many areas when you consider how it feels and resembles more of a summer month like August is very apparent, especially in portions of the West. But for the purposes of this hit, we're going to talk about the Eastern Seaboard. This is a look at some of the temperatures right now. You have a mix of the 70s, 80s in Florida, but keeping in mind D.C., New York, that launching pad in the low 70s. Look at Boston already with a temperature of 76 degrees. It is a warm start to the day. Temperatures are going to go up as we get into the afternoon. And when you look at the temperature comparison to the past 24 hours, so we're running 10 degrees warmer in Boston this time compared to yesterday. Look at all the blue out to the west over the Great Lakes. We did have frost alerts. We had freeze warnings for portions of northern Michigan into northern Minnesota and North Dakota. But as we get into the day for the Eastern Seaboard, this is where the warmth is going to hang on. Not only that, we have the humidity to go along with it. That front, though, the one that's helping trigger just really unsettled conditions for portions of the South, it's also going to cut through the Northeast. So that's what's going to bring an end to the warmth and the humidity. But it's also going to eventually lead into some really nice temperatures for Saturday. This is a look at last Sunday in Washington, D.C. We really have a very different sort of tone. Remembering last Sunday, we had the rain, temperatures in the 60s. Even New York City, remember, we had a nor'easter. In fact, we got over an inch and a half of rain. You fast forward, though, into today for D.C., we're flirting with 90 degrees in Washington, D.C., and even New York City is going to have the low 80s for the day. Can't rule out a shower through the latter part of the day, especially in through the overnight hours because of this front. But look at the temperature change already as we get into the day. Cooler into the 70s for the Ohio River Valley, and then you keep a mix of the 80s and 90s. For Raleigh, this is pretty spot on. Raleigh up to D.C., you can get your final 90-degree day of the year into mid-October, and we're at the start of October, so we could have more 90s in the mix. I wonder, though, if we have more 80-degree days for portions of the Northeast. This could be our last one, but I said that last time, and here we are getting another one. Reason being for the warmth and the humidity, you have that ridge of high pressure pumping in moisture off of the Atlantic there. That's what's going to keep us above average for the day. And then we have the front that's going to slide on through by the time we get into Friday. It lifts back up Sunday, and then we have the potential for more showers and some clouds that are going to be in the forecast. Otherwise, that's a look at tomorrow. We keep the warmth suppressed to portions of the Southeast, but we also have rain to go along with it. So temperatures, they're really not going to be above average. They're going to be just about average for this time of year, but for portions of the South, through the Gulf Coast, don't forget, you are going to have some bouts of heavy rain to get through. We'll end it here with Atlanta. Not so bad. Look at that temperature drop, though, as you round out the weekend. And then we say just about seasonable, if not a little bit, well, a little bit. I can't even see the numbers. What is that? Oh, it's just below it. I need glasses, Craig.
1: I got them for you. Hey, you know what? It's October 2nd. We're just 29 days away from Honolulu. Can you believe it? I need glasses, my friend. Safe to say, spooky season is officially upon us, and we are welcoming in the fall feeling with a little creativity. In fact, a lot of pumpkins as well. Some sharp tools, all of it right here.
0: Oh, I get it. You meant Halloween and you said Honolulu.
1: Yeah, I guess.
0: I got you. It is a Friday, in fact. But what you're seeing is some of the incredible work from our friends at the Maniac Pumpkin Carvers.
1: Wow.
0: These are not your average jack-o'-lanterns. Uh-uh-uh. These New York-based artists, they take pumpkin carving to a whole different level. And they've been in studio all morning with us carving some special surprises.
1: It's so cool. Let's get right to it. The grand reveal you've been waiting for if you've been with us all morning. Joining us now, right now, live in studio. We appreciate it. We've got Mark Evan, Chris Soria. Thank you guys for being with us this morning. The Maniac Pumpkin Carvers. Guys, let's get right into it. I mean, this is impressive. This is beautiful. You're both artists.
2: Thank you. Full-time artists, lifelong Halloween pumpkin lovers.
1: Yes. What got you into it?
3: Halloween is a holiday that artists love because there's like so many different creative things you can do, from decorations and costumes, as well as pumpkin carving, and that's how we got into pumpkin carving.
0: This looks a lot better than the ones that are currently collapsing on my front porch. So you have been working on several of these. Some you brought in, but the designs are so intricate. Should we unveil right now the one you designed, or should we save that?
1: We're going to do it right now.
0: We're going to do it right now because I want everybody to see. This is the surprise pumpkin. Ready? Three, two, take it away.
1: Oh, that's so cool.
0: Thank you, Chris.
1: Y'all.
0: That was perfect. You're perfect, Vanna White.
4: Wow.
0: Fox weather. These are
1: that's
0: so
1: awesome.
0: Detailed. What is the secret? This isn't true carving, getting in there with
1: right.
0: one of those, you know, like the teethy knives. You guys have very specific tools.
3: Yeah, the tools that we're using actually aren't pumpkin specialty tools. There are a lot of tools that you could find at arts and craft stores.
0: Mm-hmm.
3: We're using a combination of ribbon loops or clay loops that are usually used for sculpting and working in ceramics. We're using wood chisels. What are the tools we're using,
0: Interesting.
3: Mark?
0: You know, a whole tool belt over
1: it's
0: here.
1: It's got a whole tool belt.
2: Yeah, it's a variety of things that you could find from the hardware store, the art supply store, and kitchen supply. And there are things that you might have in your drawer at home that you can really use to kick your pumpkins up a notch.
0: Yeah.
2: Things like melon ballers, things like ice cream scoops.
1: Ah.
2: Those can all be used to get like added special effects in your pumpkin carving.
0: I like that. It makes it easier for kids too, right? If you're a family,
2: yeah.
0: like, you don't have to go buy the kit. Just look for what you have at your home. And
2: yeah.
0: I love to... You guys began just, you've been, what I love, you've been friends for over 20 years?
1: Yeah.
0: You've
1: crazy.
0: Been friends since middle
2: since
0: school?
2: Middle school, mm-hmm. yeah.
0: And so just two people that appreciated the arts and you were able to build this business and even got recognition from Martha Stewart.
1: That's impressive.
2: Martha.
1: Yeah, you guys go way back, right?
2: Yeah, you know, she gave us some of our first event and press appearances mm-hmm. and commissioned us to do work for private events. And
0: yeah.
2: so she, you know, before social media, she helped put us on the map.
1: That's impressive. And when speaking of the map, the blueprint, if you mm-hmm. will, you guys kind of draw everything out before you get into it.
0: Yeah.
1: Right?
2: We really believe that planning goes a long way in pumpkin carving. So, you know, having an idea, drawing it out first, taking your time, patience
1: yeah.
2: is a
1: mm-hmm.
2: true virtue when it comes to pumpkin carving.
1: That's what I need, a little more patience.
0: Yeah.
3: Even if you're carving a traditional jack-o'-lantern,
1: yeah.
3: which we
1: yeah.
3: love, the triangle eyes, nose,
1: yeah.
3: and the mouth, it always helps to draw it out first,
1: yeah.
3: make sure it's positioned exactly how you want it,
0: mm-hmm.
3: and then carve into it.
0: Yeah, these are very advanced. I was trying to figure out which my favorite was, but you guys were able to light some of them up. There's our
1: yeah,
0: more typical
1: cool.
0: jack-o'-lantern, which somehow you made look a lot more elevated than a basic jack-o'-lantern. Is there anyone out here that's a particular favorite?
1: Look at the New York
0: They're
1: skyline.
0: They're just so detailed.
1: Cool
0: Where's
1: too?
0: The New York
1: All
0: skyline?
1: Right
0: is that,
1: to
0: is
1: your
0: that right in front of me?
1: Yeah, right there.
0: Oh, right here.
1: Right here
0: with the
1: so
0: moon.
1: Cool.
0: Yeah.
3: And we're in a very bright studio right now, but often what we do is mm-hmm. light the pumpkins up, scoop them and put a light in it, kind of like this pumpkin over here of mm-hmm. the bouquet. And that really elevates the pumpkin again and makes it stand out. Gives it that wow factor.
1: And before we were talking to you earlier, mm-hmm. we were talking about the life of the pumpkin, especially with a heat wave. But if you don't hollow them mm-hmm. out, maybe it lasts a little bit longer?
2: If you don't scoop them out and just do surface etching like this,
1: yeah.
2: they will last longer. But, you know, weather variables and, you know,
1: yeah.
2: temperature fluctuations, humidity.
1: Oh, yeah.
2: That all affects
0: yes.
2: how long our pumpkins are going to last. So
3: sometimes squirrels.
1: Squirrels, that's true.
0: Oh,
2: we're always hoping
1: them.
2: For cool, dry weather.
1: Right, because you don't want them to dehydrate.
2: Exactly. Well, you know, the biggest enemy is like moisture and heat,
1: and heat
2: cause
1: right?
2: them to degrade really fast.
1: Yeah, I had a heat wave in LA one time and they just melted, made a mess. What do you guys got? I mean, is there inspiration for each year or does it change from year to year? Is there?
2: There are different trends.
1: Yeah.
2: Every year the trends kind of change and we like trying to stay ahead of trends, but it's always fun. You know, Halloween and pumpkin carving give us an opportunity to really celebrate pop culture.
1: Yeah.
2: Being in New York, we mm-hmm. get to celebrate all the iconic, you know, New York locations and
1: yeah.
2: New York happenings. So there's always inspiration everywhere for us.
1: So nice.
0: Speaking of being in the New York City area, in terms of if people, this is like, I'm going to have a party. I need fancy pumpkins. I don't
1: yeah.
0: want to carve them myself. Do you guys teach how to carve a pumpkin properly or what can you do? Or can you just buy one of your pumpkins?
2: Yeah, we do take orders through maniacpumpkins.com.
0: Okay.
2: And people can follow us on our social media at Maniac Pumpkins. We offer tips and tricks. We do a lot of corporate classes and
0: mm-hmm.
2: some
1: Ooh, cool.
2: private classes. But it's fun. You know, we want to inspire people to try it themselves.
0: Mm-hmm.
2: You know, no expectations that you're going to create a masterpiece work of art. But pumpkin carving is something that everyone should do. It's fun.
1: For sure. All ages, right?
2: All ages. Everyone loves pumpkins.
3: And then if you want something specific, we carve pumpkins of all kinds and all designs and take custom orders.
1: I love that.
0: They're extravagant, too.
1: I know. I was looking at their website earlier. It's really cool.
0: So I have two questions that I was wondering, too. Okay, the first one is more about you. How long does it take to work on something as detailed as some of the pumpkins we have here? How long? A day? An hour?
2: It really varies. You know, sometimes it's defined by when the deadline is.
0: Okay.
2: If
0: we
2: have an hour, we're going to scramble and try and get something done like we did today.
0: Right.
2: But, you know, some of the works of art that we're known for take 12 to 16 hours for a single pumpkin.
0: Oh, yeah, that's a long time.
2: You know, we'll do pumpkins that are of famous works of art, you know, particularly for some of the art museums in the city, Whitney and MoMA. Whoa. And those are like all day endeavors trying to capture all the details.
1: Do you know whenever we have the pumpkin and there's the way off, it's the biggest gourd, the heaviest gourd. What's the largest pumpkin that you've ever worked on?
3: We've carved pumpkins that are over 2,000 pounds.
1: Whoa!
3: Pumpkins the size of this table that require a forklift to move
1: them. That's crazy.
0: I've been at those. When you go into a smaller market station, you cover the pumpkin weighing kind. Real quickly, does hairspray work? I've heard that can deter squirrels. Not that I want them to eat hairspray, but is there something that can keep your squirrels away?
2: I don't know if it keeps the squirrels away, but it can help to trap some of the moisture into the pumpkin and slow down the degrading.
0: Okay.
2: So, you know, it's worth giving it a shot.
0: It's worth, once you put them outside, I think you just need to understand that the clock is ticking really fast. And if you get to feed a squirrel while you're at it, well, as my mom says, just give back to nature.
2: The deer love the pumpkins, too.
0: We got a lot of those in New Jersey. Thank you guys so much for being here with us this morning. The maniac, very talented maniac pumpkin carvers, Chris Soria and Mark Evan. Have a happy Halloween, guys. Yeah.
2: Thank you so much.
0: Thank
2: happy Halloween.
0: Here.
1: Happy Halloween.
0: And we will be right back here on Weather Command.
1: I want this one.
0: You want that one?
1: Yeah. No, I want that one. No, I want this one. I want this one. Can I have them all?

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1: Hey, good afternoon. Tropical moisture surging across the south for another day to close out our work week. We have a flash flood danger that's spreading from Texas east along the Gulf before hitting major East Coast cities this weekend. You can look at that tropical flood threat that we've been dealing with over the past few days. More than 80 million Americans impacted, covering 20 states, and more still to come through this weekend. In fact, a population of the United States, more than 100 million Americans, could see 1 inch of rainfall or more. So for some of us, it's going to be a soggy stretch ahead. Welcome into America's Weather Center. I'm Melanie Black in for Bob Van Dillen. We have plenty of guests here today, and we'll bring in our first guest.
2: Am I the first one?
1: Yes, Marissa Torres, our Weather Command host.
3: Hi.
1: Collectively together, we were just discussing how people mess up our names. So we are Melissa.
3: We are Team Melissa today.
1: Yes.
3: And always.
1: Always the M&M. All right, let's dive into it. And we're going to start with the flood threat that you've been following closely on Weather Command. We've had flash flood warnings that have been in place this morning. And a couple of those looks like they have expired or should. We'll take a closer look at that in a second. First, we take you to Kyleene, Texas, where you can see the drop off in visibility, some raindrops on the camera lens, scenes like this. They've gotten quite accustomed to across Texas this past week.
3: I was going to say, after a very dry summer for so much of Texas and substantial rainfall deficits, the rain has been welcomed, but of course it came and we had numerous flash flood warnings yesterday. Today's been a little bit tamer, but we still have flood watches through much of the state.
1: It certainly has been. I mean, you look at that camera shot and it doesn't seem so bad compared to some of the scenes that we were looking at earlier this week. So you look at those flood alerts and these are still going to run through this evening, encompasses I-30 through I-35. So Dallas, Waco, Austin, San Antonio, Corpus Christi, a few of those major cities that are listed in this. But again, the worst is behind us for now.
3: Yeah. I think, you know, yesterday at this time, we were monitoring flash flooding in Fort Worth and Dallas. The airport was a mess. We still have those problem zones. But as you mentioned, the flash flood warnings we did have southwest of Dallas, those were allowed to expire. But there's just no movement. Everything's really stagnant this morning.
1: Yeah. And you look closer at live radar. You can see that line of showers really diving through portions of central and southern Texas. We zoom in a little bit closer. And what I had here was a couple of those flash flood warnings that have since expired. So that just west of I-35. And the reason being here is over the past hour, we haven't had as much rain. But you go back the past 6 hours, and that was a pretty good footprint.
3: Yeah, I think. And one of them had the considerable tag because it was in an area that had a fire back in September, the Hydra fire, the Hydra burn scar. So they were concerned about that increased risk of flooding there because they had already had 5 inches of rain. And so that was what we were monitoring earlier.
1: And all this is going to continue to shift off to the east. So we are not done with it just yet. If you find yourself across the southeast this weekend, this is what we have in store from the Carolinas down through the Gulf Coast and into the Panhandle.
3: You know, I was going to say it's been really hot in the southeast, so you're thankful to get temperatures back to where they should be. But Friday, Saturday, and Sunday could feature rain for so many of you, maybe some thunderstorms, and some of this could be really heavy rain, too.
1: Right. A lot of raindrops and lightning bolts on that image that you just saw. So this takes us through the rest of the afternoon and into the evening. So you can see we still have that chance across Texas. And once we go through the overnight, it are some areas that could still have some of this lingering moisture, but really it's once you get into the afternoon, more of that instability takes hold and you see more of the eruption of those storms.
3: This blossom, and it's that whole area essentially, because it's not one prominent system, one cold front moving east, sweeping east. It's just a stagnant overall pattern and a stalled boundary. So you keep those chances even in through Sunday, which makes it really hard to plan your day. But I think you can truly bet on rain if you're in New Orleans or Mobile and in through Tallahassee.
1: You know you can bet on rain when you have a Fox Weather correspondent headed to a city, and that is in New Orleans. So that's where Brandon Campbell is going to be joining us this weekend. So, yeah, you can bet that there's going to be rain for you. And it looks like this coverage, you know, stretching all the way into the Carolinas as we go into Sunday evening. So what's to come? We take this all the way into Monday. Roughly about 3 to 5 inches, localized higher amounts.
3: Yeah, I think so. The front that's ultimately going to give the Northeast a really great Saturday with cooler temperatures and less humidity, it stalls over the mid-Atlantic. And even the Carolinas could be getting 2 to 3, 3 to 5 inches of rain, widespread 1 to 2. But it's that whole zone where that heavy rain could also lead to some flash flooding.
1: And that's why we have that level 2 out of 4 on the board for the Gulf Coast into Sunday. Actually, New Orleans forecast discussion was saying they were giving a worst case scenario for the amount of rain that they could pick up, you know, upwards of 5+ inches of rain. So we will watch that closely this weekend.
3: Yeah, if you have plans in New Orleans, that's always a bummer, right? Because so much about being in New Orleans is walking from spot to spot
1: and
3: getting your, what is it, your beignet and listening to music.
1: And those really sugary drinks.
3: Everything has to do with being
1: bourbon,
3: sugar or fried. Oh, the hurricane. Yeah. Whatever it may be, it might come with a side of rain. The forecast, to your point, I think the worst case scenario is around 5 inches of rain, right, by the time we get into Monday, roughly. But hey, it's not so hot. At least it's a little cooler.
1: We can handle the 80s. Not much temperature swings, though, when you look at that overnight in the 70s and then getting into the 80s. So we'll be monitoring New Orleans, but then more of the country is going to be inundated with some rain. So we'll check in on Florida, and that's where we're going to have more rain. In fact, these could be some tropical downpours as you take a look across Miami, where, well, not so bad, right? We don't see any raindrops out there. Live look there with temperatures that are ranging in the upper 80s. Lovely view of the roof. Nothing like a roof in Miami.
3: A rooftop view. When you get that hotel room with the window, and you're like, it's a window with a view, but it's really just a view of a roof and maybe a little bit of ocean.
1: The roof down there, and you see how dirty it is.
3: Yep.
1: We have been there. Okay, let's look at next week. So this is the overall setup that's going to drive more rain and days of rain across Florida. So you look at the high pressure in place, cold front, all this moisture is going to get funneled out ahead of that front across the Carolinas down into the southeast.
3: Yeah, we say dry for much of the country, except that little corner into the south. And so that corner, it is much of the Florida Peninsula. And just continuing to bring moisture. I saw the Florida Keys. We did have in Key West a daily rainfall record that was broken yesterday. Over 3 inches of rain. And they already this morning were watching some rainfall rates around 2 to 4 inches per hour. So it's soggy.
1: Yeah, I mean, you could have rainfall amounts that could be up to 8 inches when all is said and done through the end of next week. So you look at Monday, this will be across the Carolinas, down through New Orleans, and then pretty much the entire region, the entire state of Florida can expect those showers and storms.
3: I always try to find the silver lining.
1: I know you see this, but
3: it's been so hot. So I was trying to think, you know, this doesn't knock down the temperatures below. It keeps them kind of where they're supposed to be for this time of year, but we need the rain. It's been very hot in portions of the south. And so I guess we'll take what we can get. It does come with a little bit of risk, though, for seeing some isolated flash flooding.
1: Yeah, it looks like it's mainly going to be for the Florida Panhandle, northern Florida. The other silver lining is that, remember earlier start of the year, we started a lot of talk about the ongoing drought across Florida and all the wildfires.
3: Yeah.
1: So this is really putting a dent in that and
3: it is,
1: hopefully continuing to prevent wildfires. By Tuesday, it's more of the same for you, all these same cities mentioned, and then pretty much rinse and repeat on Wednesday.
3: Not great. But that is where we are for the weekend. And so the look, again, Monday through Thursday. So it is spread out over a few days. But I think the tough part, and to your point, you're going to get heavy batches of rain. So you could easily pick up 1 to 2 inches in one storm. That's a look. The heaviest rain threat would be through the Big Bend of Florida, all the way in towards Jacksonville. I don't know if you're going to the park, if you're heading into Orlando to Disney. October's a really fun month, I've heard, for Disney because of all of the Halloween themes.
1: We are big Disney fans at our home. Those parades, we watch the parade videos.
3: Oh, those are fun, too.
1: Soggy parades. Tallahassee, Florida, next 10 days. And, you see a lot of raindrops and lightning bolts. What looks like the best day? Well, maybe Thursday. That's your day. Well, today and Thursday. You get two. Two out of the next 10.
3: Not too bad.
1: 20%.
3: Yeah. You know what? It is one of those things, though, where I feel like we're now into fall, so we're out of the rainy season, out of the wet season. But I don't know. To me, it's par for course, just being prepared for rain. This is only amplifying it. There's a lot of really dense moisture over Florida and indications of 5 to 8 inches of rain. It is a lot.
1: Yeah. Let's move away from the rain and talk more about the tropics. We are going to take you a live look. This image a lot more beautiful. It is. This is Bermuda. Very lovely there. Mixture of sun and clouds. Look how nice the water looks. Love to be there. How about you?
3: I mean, Yeah.
1: speechless.
3: I would love, I've actually never been to, I've never been there before. I've never been to Bermuda. I'd love to go. You know, it's an island that is so fortified when it comes to tropical systems. They've been very fortunate. They haven't had much to deal with this season.
1: And so we show you this because we look at the Atlantic Basin and it has been quiet, right? There have been many days this week that we haven't had any tropical activity. The change today is we have something that we are watching, but then also what we are turning our attention to closer to home. So what we have circled, the remnants of Faye, and the National Hurricane Center said this morning, there's a low chance, a 10% chance that maybe something develops from this.
3: Again, which would be round three for Faye, because it was a tropical storm. It lost that organization, became a tropical storm again, and then lost that organization. So Faye just won't go away. It is interesting, though. So before we can move on to our next name storm, we keep reusing this one.
1: Yes, keep going back to that one. But it looks like maybe the upper level wind's going to continue to take that thing apart. So it doesn't have, that's the reason why we think it's just about a 10% chance of development. But then we take a look at what could be brewing closer to home, the Central American Gyre.
3: Yeah, I think indications, if you look at the long range models, and it's not too surprising, October, the gyre becomes a feature of the season and of the month, and pieces of energy like to get pulled off of that and spin off of that, and maybe some indications. I think it would be our best opportunity for another storm would be into the Bay of Campeche off of the Gyre, but we shall see.
1: Yeah, but how often have we said this? I think it's our next best.
3: I think it's our,
1: development. So essentially, as we go forward late into the week, here's what we'll be watching. Strong upper level jet streak, and it's that jet streak that could help remove air from the Gulf, allowing to consolidate an area of low pressure. So it's what we look at this time of year for any of those lows to develop.
3: Yeah, and I think, too, you know, looking at this is into next week. And I think, too, you know, you just follow the trends at this point and you continue to monitor what they're trying to latch onto. If you take a look at this is an exclusive product here at Fox Weather, the tropical threat probability. It takes the Euro, the GFS, Google AI, combines all of them, and you get that low confidence out of the Bay of Campeche, which is a signal generally that it's a piece of the gyre that would be that little seed.
1: Which would be right on cue, right? Because this time of the year, we typically turn our attention away from the main development region and then to the Caribbean and Eastern Gulf.
3: We'll see what happens. It is interesting because, you know, we've had systems in the Gulf already. We have warm water. I don't know in terms of ocean content, heat content, how deep it goes. O'Brien Norcross saying it's not as warm as what you have at the surface. Regardless, we have to pay attention because close to home means less time to prepare. And so far, the Gulf has led to tropical systems.
1: Well, Marissa, thanks for joining us.
3: Of course.
1: Our music today is in honor of Austin City Limits Festival, weekend one going on this weekend.
3: Oh, yeah.
1: A soggy and muddy one, but we are going to get you to break with some music from some of the headliners.

0: September was a historic month of hurricane season in both the Pacific and the Atlantic. No hurricanes in the Atlantic for the first time in three decades. And in the Pacific, Hurricane Polo exploded into one of the Pacific's strongest hurricanes ever. It was one of the most rapid intensifications ever observed in the eastern Pacific, going from a tropical depression to a Category 5 storm in just under 48 hours. But how do meteorologists forecast that kind of extreme intensification before it happens? After nearly three decades of analyzing Hurricane Hunter data, scientists from the University of Miami have identified four signs that a tropical system is about to strengthen. Let's bring in Michael Fisher, a professor at the University of Miami. You were lead author on the study. So let's start first with the four clues for intensification that you list in the overall study. So first off is the circulation. Why is tightly organized circulation close to the ocean surface so important based on what you found?
1: Yeah, so hurricanes extract their energy from the warm ocean, and storms with stronger winds near the ocean surface are able to have greater fluxes of energy from the ocean into the atmosphere, and then that can fuel thunderstorm activity that's responsible in part for spinning up the hurricane.
0: Now let's move on to the second finding that you had, and that has to do with the storm's tilt relative to the vertical wind shear. Break this down for us.
1: Yeah, so we know that vertical wind shear, basically, you can think of a hurricane like a spinning top, and this vertical wind shear acts to tilt the storm in the mid to upper levels and in the direction of usually the upper level flow. And so storms that can have a mid-level center that can rotate in a counterclockwise direction, kind of like fighting against that background flow, that tends to be a more favorable configuration for storms to eventually align vertically, and then they can intensify quickly. So we found that those storms that undergo an alignment process tend to have an upper level tilt direction that's located kind of more counterclockwise, fighting against that background upper level flow.
0: Interesting. So the third sign then refers to the strong rising air and heavier rain near the storm's lower level center. Why do storms near the circulation help shape the overall storm?
1: Yeah, so there's a couple different reasons, but mainly having strong rising motion in the low levels helps kind of spin up the spin of the storm itself. And we can potentially, in some cases, either generate a new circulation near the displaced upper level circulation, or they can kind of act to draw the two circulations closer together in kind of a common middle ground area that can help vertically align the circulation. So having organized thunderstorm activity specifically near the low level center as opposed to the mid level center was really important for alignment in our study.
0: Now the fourth, the final one. The final sign is all about the environment surrounding the tropical cyclone. You need warm ocean water, lots of atmospheric moisture, and relatively weak winds in the middle levels of the atmosphere. And what is it that you found that, based on all this mixture, that really juices that storm development?
1: Yeah, this part was probably the most interesting component of the study, in my opinion, because there's a lot of nuance here. It really depends on the kind of spatial scales you look at in the environment. If you look at kind of the broad background environment, the differences between aligning and non-aligning storms were pretty small, and that's probably why it's really hard to forecast when alignment's going to occur. But if you start looking at smaller scale details, it seems that having more moisture really close to the low-level center seemed to be favorable for this thunderstorm activity and the eventual alignment of the storm. So this is why it's really important that we collect observations out there from the Hurricane Hunter aircraft, and we have other satellite observations that give us these important clues in determining which storm is going to undergo alignment and potentially rapidly intensify.
0: Of course, studies like this are all to help us better prepare, as maybe prepare for any of these storms if we're living close to the coast. And when you look at all these signals as a whole, and how do these tend to give you earlier clues to tropical storm organization when you look at them all together?
1: Yeah, so we know that a large amount of relatively weak tropical cyclones, maybe a tropical storm stage, tend to be tilted. And so the question is, which storms are going to become vertically aligned and potentially reach hurricane strength or major hurricane strength? And so by identifying these past historical storms, you know, there's a lot of different pieces we can look at. This study kind of clued us in on which aspects of the storm we should maybe focus on to get a better idea of which storm is going to undergo vertical alignment and intensify.
0: And I have to ask you, since you did this study, what are you watching closely right now when you look at some of the forecast models, both in the Atlantic and in the Pacific?
1: It's been incredibly busy in the Eastern Pacific this year. And some of the models have, again, another storm or two spinning up in the Eastern Pacific. It's been basically a parade of hurricanes out there. And some of the guidance as well has hinted that maybe some of that activity might cross over into the western part of the Atlantic Basin, maybe the Western Caribbean or the Gulf of Mexico. The models have been kind of back and forth with that. And we're talking something that's probably still over a week out or so. So we have plenty of time to watch it. But historically, as we are now in October, we know the western part of the basin is tends to be a hotspot for hurricane activity this time of year. So definitely something to keep an eye on.
0: Right. It is that time of year. It must be so interesting to be a professor and be a researcher and know that this year is probably one that we are going to continue to study for quite some time. Michael Fisher, professor at the University of Miami, thank you so much for taking that whole study and that whole topic and really breaking it down for us.
1: My pleasure. Thanks for having me.
0: Let's head to the Pacific. Fueled by a powerful El Nino effect, the Pacific tropics just keeps churning out new tropical developments, as you just heard Michael allude to. Hurricane Rachel continues to intensify as the season's 10th hurricane. And in the meantime, another area to watch was added right behind Rachel, with a high chance of becoming something more over the next week. So here you can look at the East and Central Pacific Basin as a whole. There's our area to watch. There's Rachel and there's Nolo. It's still alive as it continues to make its way well away from Hawaii. But look at that area to watch. 80% chance of development just on the heels of Rachel. We'll start with Hurricane Rachel. Latest advisory coming in at 11 a.m. This is a Category 2 storm. So this did become a major hurricane, now Category 2 storm. Maximum sustained winds here at 110 miles per hour. This

scenarios where we have to watch for the potential of these dangerous beach conditions coming at a time when temperatures are skyrocketing across Southern California. So we will be watching that closely and any impacts it does have with people just trying to find some relief in the water. Meantime, we go just south of that for the area that's likely going to have development over the next 7 days, 80% chance here. You can see as this thing continues to scoot off to the west within that red polygon, that's where we have the idea that it could likely develop. And keep in mind here, these water temperatures that are just within this region are very warm. So this will be further conducive for development. You look at the recent Pacific hurricanes and where they have occurred. There's Polo and Rachel. They have been within this polygon, but it's been thanks to the warm water. Typically, you have some of that upwelling effect, or you have these storms that are using some of the warm water, so there isn't as much untapped potential. But in this case, looks like when you look at the ensemble low positions and going forward to the next week, there is a high likelihood that we will continue to watch the development of this, and the exact location we'll have to watch because we are still a few days out, and it could potentially parallel the Mexican coast. So after the recent activity that we've seen with all the heavy rain that's been inundating Mexico, parts of the desert southwest, we'll just have to watch this closely for where that moisture is ultimately going to go. And again, this is going to take us through the rest of the week as you watch that overall consensus that it continues to make its way eventually north, right, along the paralleling the coast and up near the Baja Peninsula. Late next week, here's a look at the potential for flooding. Again, too early to fine-tune just exactly how much rain we could get. But there are some signals that there could be some very heavy, if not extremely heavy rain, especially closer to the coast. So this would take us just north of Acapulco. So between that vicinity of Acapulco, northwest up just west of Mexico City. Let's talk sports now. Tropical rain set to create a mess for college and NFL football this weekend. With a surge of moisture tracking through the southeast Saturday and along the East Coast Sunday, lining up to create a risk of weather impact for some big-time matchups. So we start with a rewind, and the images that you're seeing, this came in September 19th of some of the areas that we've been dealing with in terms of the rain and the storm. So images like this across Alabama, of the dark clouds. Could we see more of that this weekend? It's looking like there could potentially be a likelihood of that. So we'll start with this first one. This in Athens, Georgia, at Sanford Stadium. Vanderbilt taking on the Georgia Bulldogs. Bulldogs undefeated here, taking on Vanderbilt 3-1. So we look at our precipitation impact. We have it at an 8. The wind impact about a 2, and temperature impact, you have it about a 3.5. So definitely precipitation here is going to be key to watch for this. Our overall ROE is at a 4.5, so a medium risk there. We'll be watching especially closer as we get toward halftime and then through the second half of the game. That's when it looks like we have the best shot of getting the instability to build within this region. And then we get that chance for some scattered storms. Overall temperatures running in the upper 70s to the low 80s. Then this is going to be a big one. Fox Sports saying this is definitely one of the games to watch for this weekend. The Alabama Crimson Tide taking on the Mississippi State Bulldogs. Both of these teams 4-0, so it should be a good matchup, especially after last week and how both teams played. Precipitation impact here about a 2. Wind impact about a 2. And the temperature impact, we have that at about a 5. So the bit of the good news here, it looks like our risk of weather impact has been downgraded to a low chance, about a 3. And right now, we have some clouds in store, and temperatures should eventually range into the 80s. So we'll watch to see. Southeast is going to be on alert this weekend for the chance for some rain. So we'll see if that has any impact within that part of the country. Then you look at Memorial Stadium, Clemson, South Carolina. So this one at 7 p.m. We have Miami 4-0, and then the Tigers 3-1. Well, precipitation impact here, you have it off the charts, at about a 10. Wind impact 6. Temperature impact 5. Overall, this is a high risk of weather impact. So it looks like out of any of the college games, this is certainly going to be the one most impacted, especially for the start of it, right? You still have some of that peak heating. You still have the instability that we have to work with to fire off some of these storms. So high risk of weather impact thanks to those thunderstorms between about 7, 8 o'clock. And then we still keep that threat for some showers around through the rest of the evening.
Fox has a great slate of NFL matchups Sunday, headlined by the Rams at the Eagles game. The action kicks off at 1 p.m. Eastern Sunday on Fox.

so you don't want to miss it. Coming up, tropical moisture surging across the south, fueling another day of flash flood risk for millions heading into the weekend. We've got more ahead right here on America's Weather Center. And we leave you with some headliners at Austin city limits. So enjoy this music coming up.

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1: Welcome back into America's Weather Center. Tropical moisture continuing to flood the south, setting up for a wet weekend for millions as all this rain, it's not going anywhere. In fact, it just continues its journey east, inundating parts of the southeast. As you take a look at San Antonio, where you can see, well, a scene you've been seeing pretty much for the entire week. A lot of storm clouds, and this is still an area that has that flash flood potential as we go forward through the evening. So the Weather Prediction Center still highlighting San Antonio for that risk of ongoing excessive rainfall. We look at live radar right now, and we take a peek at what's going on across San Antonio. There's your rain. So some pockets of some heavier rain at this moment. As I look at our Fox Weather Alert System, we are not tracking any flash flood warnings. So those have since expired across Texas, but we were watching for some just west of the I-35 corridor within Texas Hill Country. So we zoom out for a wide picture and you get an idea across parts of Texas, then into the Tennessee Valley, down into Florida, where we have the trajectory of some of these showers. And we take it a little bit closer to Florida because right on cue, we have another afternoon and into the evening that we're dealing with some of these storms. This has been ongoing for the past couple of weeks, right? Daytona Beach up to Palm Coast. So along the I-95 corridor, you can see these showers and storms that continue to push inland. So some heavy rain, expect for some of the usual tropical downpours to inundate you if you're about to head out along the I-95 corridor. We take a look at today, and here's this overall setup, because out ahead of this front, that's where we have all this tropical moisture. It's still getting pulled across the southeast, and it's really just going to remain stuck there. Not just today, though, but heading into tomorrow and through the rest of, well, pretty much the 7-day forecast, because you have high pressure that's off to the north, and that's going to continue to squish this front, squish all this moisture down across the southeast. So it really has nowhere to clear out as this front's going to stall out and just hang over the same spot and really just help to be this trigger mechanism to fuel these daily rounds of showers and storms. Obviously, the afternoon hour is going to be the hours that we watch for that greatest increase in coverage. You look at through Sunday and from Little Rock down through New Orleans, up to Richmond, down through Tallahassee. Again, some of these major cities are going to be in that bullseye threat for some showers and storms. So let's go through our Fox Weather exclusive threat model and look at our overall future forecast. Here we go through this afternoon. Again, more of the same to what we're seeing across parts of Texas and into Florida. Although for Texas, this threat will continue to shift farther off to the east. We'll be watching around the Gulf Coast states and up into the Tennessee Valley for some of those storms as well. But this is just a little bit of a teaser for you if you're living across the Gulf Coast region, because we'll have more of the rain kind of increase in its coverage and intensity going forward through the weekend. Here we pick this up tomorrow morning. Likely some showers and storms ongoing across New Orleans, so southern Louisiana into southern Mississippi, the Florida Panhandle too. The rain does not shut off just yet across Texas. While it's not going to be as intense as what we've experienced over the past few days, we're not saying bye to it just yet. Here's through the afternoon. Again, you can see the showers and storms across Louisiana, Mississippi, and Alabama. These states are really going to encompass some of the zones where we pick up some of the highest rainfall amounts. We also have the showers and storms across the Carolinas. This takes us overnight and into Sunday. Again, more of the same, right? You're waking up to those showers and storms across New Orleans, across parts of the Gulf, and into the evening. A lot of this continues to shift off to the east. So potentially, if you have some flight plans out of Atlanta, a major hub, right, you could have some delays if we do have lightning within the vicinity. And then this will continue to be the case into Monday. You can see that zone, the highest corridor where we expect most of the rain. There you have New Orleans and Mobile in that. And now we take you to this look across Clearwater Beach, where it currently feels like it's 91 degrees. Yeah, a lot of moisture in place. That beach always lovely, always nice, though, when it comes with a side of sunshine. Here's the thing, though. Sunshine maybe not going to be what you'll see throughout most of the region through the next 7 days. In fact, we have showers and storms that are just going to continue to inundate Florida as we go forward through the end of next week. So let's look at our overall setup here. We have high pressure that's locked in place across a good portion of the country. So you have dry conditions from the West Coast up into the Midwest and into the Northeast. And out ahead of that, that's where we have the cold front. So ahead of the cold front, you have all this moisture That's coming in from a couple of sources. And so it's just getting pushed across areas of the southeast. The cold front sags south, so it's doing its thing, marching down to the south while we get more spots that are dry. But not the case if you are across Florida. That's where we keep all of this rich tropical moisture locked in with precipitable water values that are going to be on the higher end of things. And that is just going to lead with some upper level energy to be this recipe where we have afternoon showers and storms. So through next week, here's your daily chance of tropical downpours from Pensacola through Jacksonville, all the way down through Tampa, Fort Myers, and Miami. I think that the greatest chance for excessive rainfall is going to come the farther north that you get, but there could be some spots across Florida that are picking up more than half a foot of rain in just a short period of time. So we look at Monday. Here's what you can expect flying out of the Carolinas, down through New Orleans, Jacksonville, Tampa, even Miami. You have the threat for some showers and storms. And already, think about, it's still Friday, so we haven't got through the weekend. But the Weather Prediction Center is seeing a strong signal that based on what we're looking at with precipitable water values and the overall nature of these storms, that there could be a flash flood threat. So you look at Monday, currently at a level 1 out of 4, but I think that we could reassess things. These numbers could go up as we go through the weekend based on some of the shower and storm activity that we're seeing with this weekend, because we know we're going to get it. And there's Monday and Tuesday. So you have Jacksonville, Daytona Beach, and Tampa mentioned both of those days. Here's a closer look at Tuesday. Again, it's more of the same, and you can pretty much copy and paste what we talk about on Tuesday, and that's going to be the similar scenario for Wednesday. So all things put together, here's what we're looking at from the Monday through Thursday timeframe. You can see that some of these zones could pick up roughly 5 to 8 inches of rain, but it's going to favor areas around the Florida Panhandle and down into northern Florida. So we'll be looking closely at Jacksonville and Tampa as some of our spots that could really pick up the bulk of this. But for Tallahassee, this is a bit of good news. We've been dealing with this dry spell. In fact, precipitation to date is down compared to where it should be. So maybe you have a trip planned to Tallahassee over the next 10 days and you're thinking, I don't want to see those showers. I don't want to see those raindrops or lightning bolts. Well, it's a little bit of good news for Tallahassee, in need of some of that rain to help with the drought deficit. So I think over the next 10 days, maybe your picks of the week are going to come on Friday and Thursday, where you have a little bit drier conditions, but certainly not a whole lot of sunshine. Unfortunately, that will be hard to come by as we keep this wet pattern in place. And now we take you to a live look at lovely Bermuda. Here you can see the sunshine, right? It would be so nice to be there enjoying the water, the blueness of it. It just looks so serene. So we show you this because there are some signs of tropical trouble, especially closer to home. And we continue to monitor all the activity in the open Atlantic basin. So first we take you to the circle right here, and Faye, not giving up just yet, right? We have remnants of Faye. This is going to be the third time that we've been talking about the potential for Faye to have ongoing development. There, the National Hurricane Center saying this morning, it's just about a 10% chance because the overall environment is not going to be conducive to helping this continue to thrive and survive. And the hostile upper-level winds do paint that overall picture as we look at the state of things going forward. But here's what we are monitoring on our radar. You're going to hear us talk a lot about this at Vox Weather over the next week or so, because the models are giving us some indication that we could potentially have something develop closer to home. Chance of happening right now is about very low to medium side of things, but you're looking at the potential that an area of low pressure develops based upon the European model. So models have been hinting at this October Gulf development, and this is the time of year that we typically turn to this part of the globe, the Central American Gyre, that could help support the formation. So the overall setup will be focusing in on the potential for this late next week, as you have this overall setup, which you have the highs to the north, then this low pressure. The low pressure continues to drop within the Gulf, and eventually a strong upper level jet streak. That's going to enter the conversation. It's that jet streak that could help remove some of the air from this overall picture and help to consolidate that low. So then we could eventually get this elongated area of spin, and that's when our CAG could potentially emerge. The Fox Weather exclusive threat model does show low signs of developing this, so we will wait and see. Let's look at some of the top stories on foxweather.com right now. Hawaii is feeling pretty rocky as the Big Island's Kilauea volcano continues to erupt. Nearly 100 earthquakes were recorded beneath the summit. The largest was measured at a magnitude 3.4. The USGS Hawaiian Volcano Observatory reporting that the 55th episode of Kilauea's ongoing eruption could begin very soon. Since Thursday, earthquake activity has decreased. But look at that scene. What if you were that close to catching that? Those were the scenes there on Thursday. Just incredible. And more news out of the island chain. An iconic sea arch at Volcanoes National Park collapsed. The park was closed at the time thanks to Tropical Storm Nolo. The National Park Service reports that the arch has shown signs of collapsing for years now, partly due to the damage caused by earthquakes back in 2018. Sometimes they are just coincidences that are meant to be. The park was closed. I'm sure that's an iconic spot to get pictures. It's a good thing it was closed while that collapsed. Plus, stories continue to come out of the southern parts of the country after tropical storms rolled on through. One driver traveling through central Arizona faced a disastrous situation after being stranded in floodwaters. This was taken in Tonopah, Arizona, and you can see the scene with the helicopter there on Wednesday. Rescuers were quickly deployed, and a helicopter, that one on your screen, used to light the driver to safety. The driver had taken refuge on top of the toppled vehicle, almost completely submerged by the water. It's a reminder of just how dangerous these kinds of flood events can be. Beaches along the East Coast charting out a rebuilding plan after heavy coastal erosion from last week's nor'easter. Fox Weather's Katie Byrne joins us to break down the expensive path ahead. You're watching America's Weather Center. We'll be right back.

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1: Welcome back to America's Weather Center. Beaches along the Jersey Shore were battered by days of strong winds and rain during a powerful nor'easter last week. These storms eating away at shoreline, worsening ongoing beach erosion as a threat of storms becomes more frequent. Officials are working around the clock to preserve and protect America's beaches. Fox Weather correspondent Katie Byrne joins us live with the latest on this story. Good afternoon, Katie. So we saw you out there. You did great coverage on this nor'easter, and you were there in knee-deep floodwaters covering the storm. So tell us now, how is the state of New Jersey dealing with all the impacts?
2: Hi, Melanie. Well, I think they're still trying to figure out just how extensive the damage is and check in on as many New Jersey shore towns as they can. We know that in terms of the beach erosion, things were really significant. We had rough waves carving out feet of sand, just creating these steep cliffs of sand that's just been washed away. So some of them are as tall as 6 feet, and you're seeing this play out across New Jersey. We had federal, state, and local leaders on the ground yesterday trying to determine the full extent of the damage, what federal help could be available to them. And they looked at 5 of the hardest hit communities in Long Beach Island, North Wildwood, Atlantic City, Brigantine, and Sea Isle. So a lot of South Jersey shore towns here. The U.S. Army Corps of Engineers says it's going to take some time for them to figure out exactly how much sand was lost, but the conversation is already moving beyond beach replenishment to longer-term protection like permanent structures, like seawalls and jetties.
3: This is a disaster. This is an emergency. We do need help, and we're going to push like hell to get that help, and we're in that process right now.
4: We have a great team of coastal engineers. They know where the hot spots are. They know where the erosion is occurring, and they're working with their partners at the federal level to ensure that we're ahead of the game before the storm comes and that we can actually work very proactively after the storm to try to get restoration and repair of damaged assets.
2: Some recovery is already underway. In places like Avalon, you can see crews out doing that beach replenishment work. This was actually part of a pre-planned beach nourishment project that they've been working on, but they had to pause that because of the nor'easter. Still, this week, they're already back out there doing it. And you can imagine there's a lot of other Jersey Shore towns trying to get at the top of that list of who could be next for those beach nourishment projects. Right now, the New Jersey's governor office is still deciding if the damage is extensive enough to declare a federal major disaster declaration that would access federal funds. But those funds aren't guaranteed because when we look at the past, last month, a disaster declaration appeal was actually denied for the winter storms of last year. The last time that the state of New Jersey got federal disaster aid was actually in 2023 after flooding in Warren County.
1: You saw scenes like that. You certainly hope that they get more disaster aid. Katie Byrne, thanks for your coverage. I know you've been busy covering the impacts from that nor'easter. You've also been in Buxton covering those homes washed away. So certainly scenarios that you are unfortunately too familiar with. We take you to Pittsburgh right now. Some gray skies where current temperatures in the 70s. Look at that breeze, though, out of the northwest, about 23 miles per hour. So it certainly is going to be a breezy day. And, well, it might look like this for parts of the northeast again this weekend. Don't expect a whole lot of sunshine, at least for half of the weekend. I can give you about a 50-50 shot that you break into some sunshine. Storms are going to target Pennsylvania, upper New York, and Vermont with rounds of rain. This is as we head into Sunday. Showers are going to stretch further south into the mid-Atlantic. So places like Washington, D.C. and Richmond, you're going to get nailed by some rain. But let's talk about the here and now. Here's what we're monitoring on our live radar. You can see it's all associated with this cold front. That boundary stretching from northern New England down through the Ohio Valley. Look at that temperature drop, too. You have temperatures 80 degrees in New York. It feels fantastic out there. Washington, D.C. in the upper 70s. But behind this front, Chicago, Buffalo dropping into the 50s and 60s. And also breaking into a little bit of sunshine. But we glance a little bit closer through Kentucky and into Ohio. That's where you can see some of the pockets of heavy rain. So really just along the 57-64 corridor. Then we jump up into northern New England. Here it's a little bit more scattered, lighter in nature. So pretty much more of a nuisance type of rain, not going to really cause any major issues. But we look at Burlington, Vermont, because I think about all the folks that it's been on their bucket list to go leaf peeping in Vermont. It's so lovely this time of year. And if you booked that trip, you were hoping there weren't going to be clouds and showers in the forecast. You want a little bit of that sunshine. But over the next 10 hours, here's what we're going to get today. Some cooler temperatures in the low 60s and the clouds around, maybe getting a little bit of that clearing as we go forward into tonight. So lingering showers from the plains going to create this wet weekend start for us from Burlington down through Pittsburgh too. And then we hone in by Saturday. This is our pick of the weekend. This is what we've been waiting for. At least give us something, Mother Nature, right? I just took a look at the HREF, and when you look at the Northeast, you can hardly see any clouds in the cloud forecast. So this is good news. Plenty of sunshine breaking out. So there we have it for you for any leaf peepers in Burlington, over through Buffalo, Pittsburgh, and down into New York and Boston. Comfortable temperatures too, I might add. It's going to feel a little bit more like that taste of fall with temperatures dropping into the 60s and 70s. Hey, it's a cold front doing cold front things, so knocking back our temperatures. Then we get into Sunday. All good things must come to an end. We have a little bit of a gloom for millions again. It's not a nor'easter, but we will be dealing with showers and a lot of clouds. So you can see that from New York down through Charleston and Richmond. It's one of these things we'll be watching a couple of sources, some energy out of Canada, and also an area of low pressure that's going to develop out of the coast. So that's just going to help to keep this rain around. I think with the state of things, for most of us, this is going to be more of a light rain. We're not going to be talking about some big impacts. But if you do have any plans, or you did have plans to be outside and you were hoping it was dry, that's really not going to be the case for us on Sunday. So Saturday is the day to make your plans. There you can see that sunshine, 70. By Sunday, our temperatures are going to be in the 60s and 50s throughout the remainder of the day. So certainly we're knocking back these warmer temperatures and going to have more of that fall-like feel. I can tell you one spot not feeling that fall-like feel. This is Los Angeles. Looking a little smoggy out there. Current temperature at 75. We show you Los Angeles because millions across not only just Southern California, but into Central and Northern California are going to be feeling the heat this weekend. We have extreme heat warnings from San Diego into Los Angeles. And then through the central part of the Sacramento Valley also have those heat advisories. This is going to be a scenario that's going to set up as we go through the rest of the week as well, as we'll have this strong heat dome that's going to drive temperatures well above average. So for today, we have some spots across the deserts that are going to be in the 90s and triple digits. Los Angeles, we have you close to 99. If you break away from some clouds, we can bake a little bit more. You could potentially have temperatures pushing near 100 degrees. And there we take a look at the rest of the forecast at highs for today. We'll jump into tomorrow, show you it here. Sacramento, there you are, hitting the triple digits. The thing, too, is what's interesting is the warming that we're going to experience in San Francisco. Upper 80s tomorrow. This time of year, I can tell you from living in Northern California, you get a couple of really good weeks because the winter can be chilly in San Francisco. But then end of September into early October, it's nice. It's beautiful. This is when people plan a lot of weddings across Northern California, but maybe not this hot. So we still have those heat advisories that are going to be in place. Even the marine layer that can somewhat cool us, that's going to be compressed thanks to that high pressure aloft. And we're going to have more of this offshore flow. So this is all this scenario that's going to continue to bake temperatures triple digits, spanning down through Sacramento, down through Fresno. And then we'll continue to take it up a notch into Sunday. Fresno at 102. We have Bakersfield at 104. Los Angeles, we're bumping you up to 102. San Diego in the low 90s. I have a sister that lives in Oceanside in San Diego. She's saying it is so brutal out here. And it's not even the peak of it. Likely Saturday is going to be the worst of those temperatures. Into next week, we keep the heat around 90s and triple digits. Yeah, that's in store. Upper 90s, you're pushing close to the triple digits in Sacramento. Looking closely at Los Angeles, this has not been the first time we have talked about your streak of reaching the triple digits. We're back at it again. Average last 100-degree day, typically September 13th. And the last one we've had on record was October 1st. That was back in 2020. But Saturday, Sunday and Monday, we have that chance for 100 degrees. And that 99, we're not too far off, right? So we could reach the stretch of about maybe 5 days or so, that reaching the triple digits. The nice thing about California is the microclimates. Maybe nice if you can experience a little bit more of that cool air. It makes it tough if you're a meteorologist because you have all these different zones where you have one little shift in the wind, you have one change in elevation, and it can change your entire forecast. So some of these microclimates, yeah, we're showing you the urban areas, but you can find those places that might tend to be a little bit cooler as we go forward with this overall heat. The forecast for today, 99 in downtown LA, and then the LAX airport, 85 degrees for perspective. Wow, look at that. Average high in LA, 80 degrees. We're pushing nearly 20 degrees above what's considered average. From the heat to the flooding we go. These were scenes taken by Michael Estime in Dallas on Thursday. The threat of flash flooding, it ends in Dallas, but it's not stopping there. It continues to shift across the southeast through the rest of the weekend. We'll take a look at the states that could pick up the most amount of rain and just how much when America's Weather Center returns.

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1: Hey, good afternoon, and welcome into America's Weather Center. I'm Melanie Black in for Bob Van Dillen. We're taking a look still at the tropical moisture. This continues to surge across the South. Another day to close out the week. You look at what we've had in store for us this week. More than 80 million Americans impacted by this flood threat. More than 20 states, and again, heading through the rest of the weekend. There could be more than 100 million Americans that continue to see at least 1 inch of rain. This flash flood danger is spreading from Texas east along the Gulf before hitting major East Coast cities this weekend. So we'll continue to break down that forecast so you can plan out your weekend. Thank you so much for spending part of your Friday with us. Let's bring in our next guest, Rob. Who's waiting for a little bit of a clap on. Yeah. We have the one and only Ian Oliver.
2: 20 seconds before we come back from commercial break, Mel says, Ian, how are the Patriots doing? I need more than 20 seconds.
1: If he is frowning a little bit, if he looks a little mad, it is because I brought up that question. We decided there were a lot of factors.
2: Yeah. Red Sox got swept out of the postseason, so they're home. Go Celtics.
1: What are the Bruins up to?
2: Well, the season just started. I think they open up tonight.
1: There you go.
2: That's a good point.
1: There's some hope
2: for you.
1: All right.
2: Yeah.
1: We got one out of four teams. Okay, let's dive into this forecast for the weekend. What a week we have had, and it has been so busy across Texas as we take a look at another scene like this from Austin that's been dealing with the heavy rain.
2: So the big event, I know you've been talking about Austin City Limits. That's going on. First weekend of it this weekend.
1: It's an area that gets very muddy.
2: So I was thinking about this, and I think we were talking about it a little bit yesterday. If you're in your 20s and it's raining, it's a music festival, no, whatever. I mean, if it's just rain.
1: It makes for better memories, makes for better pictures.
2: Concerts in the rain, there's just like a vibe thing, the dreariness of that camera that you showed with the coolness of the music.
1: Yeah.
2: I don't know.
1: We've established maybe we're a little old now. We were not dealing with the rain at a music festival.
2: I could, for the right,
1: Kings of Leon.
2: Kings of Leon,
1: they might be one of the openers today.
2: What is that called, that picture that has all the lineup? Duh.
1: Yeah.
2: Yes, for the right lineup.
1: We talked about this yesterday.
2: Yeah.
1: When the lineup has the smaller letters and the smaller
2: words. That's me.
1: Yeah, those are the ones.
2: I'll come out of retirement for that.
1: I recognize five names on the set list for the entire weekend, so that's how I know I'm old, and that's how, well.
2: You knew the music you bumped out last.
1: Yeah,
2: you knew it.
1: So I'm still a little hip. Got a little something going. Okay, looking at live radar, San Antonio, that's up into Austin.
2: Mm-hmm.
1: That's where we have the rain. No flash flood warnings. That's a bit of good news. Let's give us a little bit of a break. We've dealt with enough this past week.
2: Yeah, this has lingered. We were talking about this yesterday, the orientation of that front, rather than kind of sweeping through, it kind of just tilted some, hung around. There's enough moisture to keep some soggy weather in the forecast. Nobody's going to confuse what's going on today with what was going on yesterday, but we could see in the cameras. It's not a good look just yet.
1: It's still so interesting because all this moisture has been stretched farther off to the north. So across parts of Tennessee, I mean, that looks like where you have some of the heaviest rain right now, where some of those radar returns, I mean, that's coming down at a good pace. Torrential downpours through Memphis.
2: Yeah. Yeah, right on crossing the Mississippi River through the Memphis Metro. Middle of the day, at least. I mean, up that way, that's kind of what we were talking about, Mel. Bunch of lightning strikes. Those are stronger storms. And then it just rides its way right up the Ohio River.
1: Mm-hmm. And this will continue through the weekend as we look at the overall setup. So here's the front that we're talking about. And this high pressure going to continue to drive this front down to the south. But it's going to stall out. It's going to pull all this rich moisture out ahead of that. And thanks to some upper level energy, it's going to help to initiate daily rounds of showers and storms.
2: Yes, something must be upside down because these forecast icons look like what we typically have in the Northeast. Except ours look pretty good.
1: Oh, and all the forecast for tomorrow across the Northeast?
2: Choice. That could be like an orchard visit.
1: Mm-hmm. Apple, take your daughter.
2: Prime. Mm-hmm. Daughter and pug. Everybody loves it.
1: Oh, perfect weather for it. Not the case, though, across the Southeast. No apple picking likely. Soggy one for you through the afternoon, the rest of today. And then let's dive into tomorrow so you can just plan out what it's going to be like. New Orleans will be watching you very closely. In fact, Brandi Campbell going to be out there this weekend giving us live reports. So you know when Fox weather comes in town, we mean business. There's likely going to be some heavy rain there.
2: Yeah, Brandy's seen it all in New Orleans. She was there when they were playing ice hockey with that bizarro winter storm to events like this. But yeah, that speaks to the weekend right there. Saturday evening, coverage across the southeast, lower Mississippi to the Atlantic, rain.
1: I have not heard the term bizarro until you and Britta have used it today. I think I might use it this weekend.
2: There you go.
1: No better way to describe something.
2: Bizarro. That's in my toolbox.
1: Yeah, it's a
2: humongoloid.
1: Good.
2: Sometimes that comes out. Gigantor.
1: The dad joke toolbox.
2: Yeah.
1: You fit the mold. Okay, through Monday, we pick up maybe 3 to 5 inches, some localized higher amounts, especially if you're living across Louisiana into the Florida Panhandle and Mississippi. So get ready for it to be pretty soggy. Now we take you to some scenes out of Key West, Florida. Not so fun there on Thursday, where if you are one of these drivers, yeah, you're stuck in that what looks to be a parking lot, the water pretty much all the way up to the middle portion of the tires. We show you this because, hey, Florida, we've got more scenes like this headed your way through next week. In fact, we've got daily rounds of showers and storms as all this moisture is just going to be confined across the southeast.
2: Yeah, widespread there, too. Almost looks like a... So widespread, it almost looked like surge that came up. I know it was flash flooding. But yes, into next week, the front that causes all the problems over the weekend in the southeast makes its way far enough south to make it to the peninsula. Doesn't necessarily get through, Melanie, which means you get a lot of lightning icons on the peninsula.
1: Plenty of lightning icons, plenty of raindrops, too. So from Pensacola down through Daytona Beach, Fort Myers, and Miami, pretty much more of the same today.
2: And from living here, this one stings because we've made it to the time of the year where it's reasonable that a cold front could actually sweep through, bring some drier air, cut the mugginess. This ain't the one that's going to do that. This one parks in a bad spot and keeps it soggy.
1: And for that reason, Monday and Tuesday, we have that flash flood threat. Keep in mind, it's still Friday, so maybe this is upgraded as we go through the weekend and into next week based on some of the showers and storms this weekend. But Daytona Beach, Jacksonville, your old stomping grounds of Tampa mentioned there.
2: Yeah, Tuesday, more bolts. We'll see. I think they get the Packers. Green Bay's flying down to play at Raymond James this weekend. We'll watch for that. They had a super long delay, like 2 hours a couple weeks ago.
1: That was the longest delay on record.
2: Yeah, and it was like, I think it was a two-minute drill when they got back to finish the game. It was the end of the fourth quarter. It was really bad timing. But then you notice all the way into Wednesday, maybe a touch more progress off to the south and east, but there's some emphasis on this zone and through here.
1: Is it a bad time to maybe pitch our Fox Weather Beach House coming up on Wednesday?
2: No such thing as a bad time.
1: Well, it's not Palm Beaches is where E and I are going to be next week, but it's not highlighted here, so there is some hope for us. If you don't have your city here, maybe that means, you know, there might not be a shower or storm.
2: But we,
1: fingers crossed.
2: I mean, we decide what cities go on there. So we're might be grading our own papers a little bit.
1: Yeah. It'll be a Fox Weather Beach House you don't want to miss either way.
2: Yes. Yeah, it'll be entertaining any way you slice it.
1: Fox Weather, we're at Hurricane HQ, and now we take you to a historic hurricane-free September as we take a look at some scenes that we were years past dealing with hurricane scenes like this. But new tropical trouble that could be brewing in the Atlantic after a historic hurricane-free September. The next name stormed in the Atlantic will be, you say it, Ian.
2: Isaias.
1: The I-name storm is often a significant one. And then, this is a great one for us to bring you on because Ian, of course, retired in 2017.
2: Yeah, terrible storm, southwest Florida. You consider what played out there. That was... When I saw that on the list and knew it was, I just knew it was going to be awful. It was like one of those things preseason. And
1: Where were you and did you cover it?
2: Wait, that wasn't 17. That was Dorian was 17. Mm-hmm. Irma was 17. 22. Yeah, I was right here. That's why it's the first year of Fox Weather. First full year.
1: Yeah.
2: And, we had Robert Ray down there, some of those scenes. Awful. But just knowing that wasn't really going out on a limb because it's the ice storms.
1: Most retired tropical names.
2: Right.
1: 13.
2: And it's not some coincidence. I mean, you get, what is that, to the ninth storm of the season. Typically, you're going to find your yourself in August, September.
1: Right. The atmosphere overall just more conducive to helping to sustain tropical systems. So that's the reason being. It's not that we just don't like those I names.
2: I hope not.
1: Yeah. No.
2: Yeah.
1: Mm-mm.
2: And yeah, what is this is averages. I mean, these graphics we should just delete for the year because
1: we surpassed them all.
2: Yeah.
1: Right. I name typically September 16th. Now we're into October and we still don't have our J name storm, which typically develops September 22nd
2: or a hurricane.
1: Mm-hmm. Yeah, it just hurt.
2: Hasn't been one.
1: Yeah.
2: Yeah. Wild to even say that. Yeah.
1: So next one on the list, Isaias, and then Josephine would be next. If we make it to Josephine, how far do you think we're going to make it this season?
2: I think we're going to, I don't want to call them stat patters, but I think we'll have a few more stat patters, subtropics somewhere out there. This one's around for 18 hours. Another tropical storm-ish, 36 hours. I think we're going to notch a few more off. I hope, but I don't think they'll be impactful, but I don't think we're done with named storms yet.
1: Yeah, most definitely. And yeah, we don't want them to be impactful at all. The last time we had Isaias, July 30th through August 5th, back in 2020, so roughly about 6 years ago, and this one, a Category 1 storm that eventually made landfall in North Carolina. The big thing with this one, it was a quick mover, so it wasn't really rain, but it was more so the storm surge, even the couple of tornadoes that were.
2: Yeah, I was trying to remember what the deal was. Still in Tampa for Isaias. And yeah, I mean, this was a landfalling hurricane. You wondered if that was the last time we were going to have to say Isaias, but clearly not retired. It's on a 6-year cycle. And we're about there again in 2026.
1: Back again. So we look at some of the other retired most recent names. Obviously, Melissa, catastrophic damage across Jamaica. You have Milton, Helene.
2: Yeah, and then back to Beryl. A couple of years back, man, that was an awful season. And then last year we had the year off for Florida. Other places dealt with some impacts and working through this quiet season. So we'll see. We know nature always pendulum's back, so once we shake this super El Nino, maybe next year is an active one. Hope not.
1: Mother Nature always wants that balance, doesn't she? Ian, thank you for joining us.
2: Good to
1: see
2: you.
1: Enjoy your apple picking this
2: weekend.
1: See
2: you in Florida next week.
1: That'll
2: be fun.
1: And hopefully you will see us there, too. Today is the first day of Austin City Limits Music Festival, and this is an event, rain or shine, so we are going to continue playing you out with music from some of those headliners.
2: From what we learned is the lineup card.
1: Yeah.
2: That's what that's called.
1: The big names.

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1: Welcome back into America's Weather Center. Fueled by a powerful El Nino effect, the Pacific tropics just keeps churning out new tropical developments. Hurricane Rachel continues to intensify as the season's 10th hurricane. In the meantime, another area to watch was added right behind Rachel with a high chance of becoming a little something more over the next week. So let's take a look at the state of things as we take a look at the big board. And you can see the central and eastern Pacific and where we have Rachel and then that area to watch just right behind it, just off the Mexican coast. And then look what else we still have out there. Nolo. Yeah, that's still not dead yet, but continuing to push away from the Hawaiian Islands. So you look at what the National Hurricane Center is saying, and it's that area to watch that is just on the heels of Rachel that has the 80% chance of development over the next 7 days. We'll start first with a look at Rachel and those latest stats. And this is a Category 2 storm. So at one point, it had ballooned up into a major hurricane, Category 3 storm. But the overall thing to know about this is the overall direction. This will continue moving off to the west at 6 miles per hour. So it's not going to pose any threat to land. But you think about the fact this was a Category 3 storm, still a Category 2 storm. So there's a lot of energy that is generating, and that just doesn't disappear. So it's going to be sent in the form of swells, some rough surf, potential for rip currents across Baja California, but then eventually into next week, making its way into Southern California. So this is just the state of things while we're in this El Nino that Southern California has to be on alert for some rough surf heading into next week. And it's October. You wouldn't think a lot of people are headed to the beach, but we have a heat wave that's in store for Southern California. So that's one to watch closely. Meanwhile, on its heels, here you see that area to watch in the likely development area. Not much happening over the next 2 days as we'll be monitoring this throughout the weekend, but it's the next 7 days that we have that 80% chance of development. And you can see the eruption of showers and storms. So as it continues to move through this red polygon, that's when we can move over this area that's been known for helping to strengthen some of the system that we've already had this season. Very warm water temperatures that we're dealing with, helping to be the fuel for strengthening these storms. You can look at Rachel and Polo's path, and it was throughout this vicinity that they were able to tap into this, along with other atmospheric conditions, to continue to strengthen. So what we can expect going forward through the rest of today and then carrying this into the weekend, you can see the ensemble lows indicating where they're all closely compacted together, indicates a higher confidence that this could be the overall path and where this is going to shift. So we think low pressure develops and eventually into Sunday evening, could this parallel the coast of Mexico? Rainfall outlook, this paints a picture that there could certainly be a lot of rain falling across the Mexican coast. You think about Acapulco and then just areas farther off to the north where we could have extremely heavy rain. In fact, you look at that scale of potentially moderate, heavy to very heavy. The closer you are to the coast, more of an impact that we will have. So this is one that will continue to be worth watching, especially if you do have any travel plans to Mexico. And that moisture, does it continue to get pulled up farther into portions of the U.S.? We will wait and see. But it has been such an active start across the Pacific season. It's been Congo line after Congo line of storms throughout the basin. And certainly, as you look at the state of things through August, September, and October, this includes storms that have developed in both the East and Central Pacific. And we have really continued to go through the list of all those names. Typically, when you look at accumulated cyclone energy, this is a measurement from Colorado State University. It looks at the intensity and the duration of tropical cyclones. And on average, the amount of energy, or the ACE number that has been generated, is about 112 this time in the season. But not this year. It's been so active that it is more than double that amount. So our ACE is 276. It's just really fascinating if you get into the weeds of this and you're really into the science with this overall data, just how much we have created in terms of that accumulated cyclone energy, because it has just been storm after storm after storm. A surge of tropical moisture is keeping the southeast wet. Heavy rain off and on is expected through Monday. Some areas could see their monthly rainfall totals in just a few days. Here to discuss is Andrew Mercer, a professor at Mississippi State University. Andrew, good afternoon. Thanks for joining us. So let's first talk about Florida. Florida could see 5 to 8 inches of rain just within the next few days. What are you watching closely with all this?
0: What I can see is a subtropical low that's set up on the coast. Honestly, most coastal locations look like they could see pretty heavy rain over the next couple of days. The further east you go, the longer the rain's going to persist. So, like you said, good 4 or 5 inches might be a possibility. And maybe Alabama, definitely into Florida. But even in Mississippi, I'm looking at probably 1 to 2 inches for Saturday, pushing into Sunday. Again, mostly along the coast.
1: It certainly looks soggy. And yeah, it's that Gulf Coast region that's going to pick up the most in terms of the rainfall. For some areas like Louisiana, this rain could be beneficial. Louisiana has been experiencing a drought. So do you think this is overall going to be a good thing? Or do you think with the amount of rain, specifically southern Louisiana, they could pick up more than 5 inches in some localized amounts? So do you think this could be a worst case scenario or overall a good thing?
0: I would say the nature of this rain is not going to be

0: optimistic it'll be cloudy, relatively nice temperature, and maybe a little bit of rain, but probably not much. So hopefully it'll be a great environment for a football game.
1: Looks good when you talk about clouds, a little
0: Yeah.
1: bit of sunshine and temperatures in the low to mid 80s. Sounds fantastic. I have been to Starkville only once because I graduated from Mississippi State for meteorology, and we have to make that trip there. And I just remember it being very humid. So seeing the temperatures in the 80s, hey, that can do, right? Andrew Mercer, professor
0: Definitely,
1: at
0: yeah. We'll
1: Mississippi
0: take
1: State
0: it. All
1: University. Yeah, thank you so much for joining us.
0: right, thanks.
1: Let's talk sports now. Tropical rain set to create a mess for college and NFL football this weekend, with a surge of moisture tracking through the southeast Saturday and along the East Coast Sunday, lining up to create a risk of weather impact for some big-time matchups. So we start with a rewind, and the images that you're seeing, this came in September 19th, of some of the areas that we've been dealing with in terms of the rain and the storm. So images like this across Alabama, of the dark clouds. Could we see more of that this weekend? It's looking like there could potentially be a likelihood of that. So we'll start with this first one. This in Athens, Georgia, at Sanford Stadium. Vanderbilt taking on the Georgia Bulldogs. Bulldogs undefeated here, taking on Vanderbilt 3-1. So we look at our precipitation impact. We have it at an 8. The wind impact about a 2, and temperature impact, you have it about a 3.5. So definitely precipitation here is going to be key to watch for this. Our overall ROE is at a 4.5, so a medium risk there. We'll be watching especially closer as we get toward halftime and then through the second half of the game. That's when it looks like we have the best shot of getting the instability to build within this region. And then we get that chance for some scattered storms. Overall temperatures running in the upper 70s to the low 80s. Then this is going to be a big one. Fox Sports saying this is definitely one of the games to watch for this weekend. The Alabama Crimson Tide taking on the Mississippi State Bulldogs. Both of these teams 4-0, so it should be a good matchup, especially after last week and how both teams played. Precipitation impact here about a 2. Wind impact about a 2. And the temperature impact, we have that at about a 5. So the bit of the good news here, it looks like our risk of weather impact has been downgraded to a low chance, about a 3. And right now, we have some clouds in store, and temperatures should eventually range into the 80s. So we'll watch to see. Southeast is going to be on alert this weekend for the chance for some rain. So we'll see if that has any impact within that part of the country. Then you look at Memorial Stadium, Clemson, South Carolina. So this one at 7 p.m. We have Miami 4-0, and then the Tigers 3-1. Well, precipitation impact here, you have it off the charts, at about a 10. Wind impact 6. Temperature impact 5. Overall, this is a high risk of weather impact. So it looks like out of any of the college games, this is certainly going to be the one most impacted, especially for the start of it, right? You still have some of that peak heating. You still have the instability that we have to work with to fire off some of these storms. So high risk of weather impact thanks to those thunderstorms between about 7, 8 o'clock. And then we still keep that threat for some showers around through the rest of the evening. Fox has a great slate of NFL matchups Sunday, headlined by the Rams at the Eagles game. The action kicks off at 1 p.m. Eastern Sunday on Fox. You don't want to miss it. Coming up, tropical moisture surging across the south, fueling another day of flash flood risk for millions heading into the weekend. We've got more ahead right here on America's Weather Center. And we leave you with some headliners at Austin City Limits. So enjoy this music coming up.

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1: Welcome back to America's Weather Center as we take you out to a live look across San Antonio, where if you're within the city or outside of it, within the metropolitan area, the suburbs, you've been dealing with some showers and storms. Current temperature running at a 72. So at least we've had a drop off on our temperatures. It feels a little bit better there under the rain cooled air. But it's all this tropical moisture that continues to fuel this ongoing flash flood threat across Texas. Although those flood alerts are set to expire as we go forward through this evening, this rain, it's not going anywhere. It just shifts off to the east for more parts across the southeast. But let's take you into our live radar and show you San Antonio, where you can still see the line of showers stretching from San Antonio north and east up toward Austin. So within this vicinity, you have this mix where you're getting some pockets of some heavier rain. We look a little bit closer across San Antonio. And as with anything, it's all about location. Because if you're within San Antonio proper, you've just picked up about a half an inch of rain over the past 6 hours. But you don't have to go too far, right? You go up 14 miles to the northeast, Leon Valley. That's where you've picked up 4 inches of rain. So that's where it has been a good soaker for you. And because of all the rain just being inundated throughout parts of southern and central Texas, we still have these flood alerts through this evening. So from Dallas through Tyler, down through Austin, San Antonio, and into Corpus Christi. But we take you farther off to the north because that's been the whole story of this thing. How far all this moisture has been spanning up into the Midwest, more than 1,500 miles over the past couple of days. And today is no different. You look across the Tennessee Valley and over the past hour or so, that's where we've had some pockets of some heavier rain. You can see that currently across Memphis. And then in that line down to the south and west, that's where you're seeing flashes of lightning. So still monitoring those ongoing conditions. As I look at our Fox Weather Alert System, we're not tracking any flash flood warnings at the moment. When we started this show, we had a couple that expired just west of I-35. But here's this overall picture, because we'll be watching this front and its evolution thanks to high pressure that's parked across the Ohio Valley and Northeast. That's going to continue to shove this front down to the south. It's not quick to move out of here. In fact, it stalls out, but it's going to allow all this rich tropical moisture to just pool across the southeast, especially across Florida. You combine all that moisture, plus you've got some upper level energy, and that's just going to lead to these daily rounds of showers and storms. So this is through Sunday. If you find yourself in New Orleans, up through Nashville, Richmond, down through Charleston and Jacksonville, that's where you have the threat for some showers and storms. So a good chunk of some of these major cities across the southeast. Well, let's go through our future radar so you can get an idea of what we can expect. So we pick this up through the afternoon and the evening. Again, a similar picture to what we're seeing across Texas and into the Tennessee Valley. Then we'll take it overnight into tomorrow. So we pick this up tomorrow morning. This is when New Orleans really starts to enter the conversation. If you join us for Weather Command Weekend, we'll have Brandi Campbell. She'll be out there giving us live reports because New Orleans is in the flood threat for tomorrow and again on Sunday. There you can see it with our Fox Weather model, just painting the picture of some heavy rain. In fact, not just there, but into the Carolinas. But I really think it's going to be the Gulf Coast states. So think southern Louisiana into Mississippi, Alabama, that we're going to pick up most of this rainfall as we go forward into Sunday, too. A similar scenario. Atlanta, watch out if you have any flights. You want to pay close attention to those Sunday evening because we could have some showers and storms in the vicinity. So that could potentially cause some issues. Rainfall amounts still to come across the southeast, taking us all the way into the early part of next week. You can see there's going to be this broad area that has a potential of picking up 3 to 5 inches. But you could have some localized higher amounts, especially closer to the Gulf. So New Orleans and Mobile are a couple of those spots that we'll be watching that could pick up inches of rain going forward. And now we take you to this look across Clearwater Beach, where it currently feels like it's 91 degrees. Yeah, a lot of moisture in place. That beach always lovely, always nice, though, when it comes with a side of sunshine. Here's the thing, though. Sunshine maybe not going to be what you'll see throughout most of the region through the next 7 days. In fact, we have showers and storms that are just going to continue to inundate Florida as we go forward through the end of next week. So let's look at our overall setup here. We have high pressure that's locked in place across a good portion of the country. So you have dry conditions from the West Coast up into the Midwest and into the Northeast. And out ahead of that, that's where we have the cold front. So ahead of the cold front, you have all this moisture That's coming in from a couple of sources. And so it's just getting pushed across areas of the southeast. The cold front sags south, so it's doing its thing, marching down to the south while we get more spots that are dry. But not the case if you are across Florida. That's where we keep all of this rich tropical moisture locked in with precipitable water values that are going to be on the higher end of things. And that is just going to lead with some upper level energy to be this recipe where we have afternoon showers and storms. So through next week, here's your daily chance of tropical downpours from Pensacola through Jacksonville, all the way down through Tampa, Fort Myers, and Miami. I think that the greatest chance for excessive rainfall is going to come the farther north that you get, but there could be some spots across Florida that are picking up more than half a foot of rain in just a short period of time. So we look at Monday. Here's what you can expect. Flying out of the Carolinas, down through New Orleans, Jacksonville, Tampa, even Miami, you have the threat for some showers and storms. And already, think about, it's still Friday, so we haven't got through the weekend. But the Weather Prediction Center is seeing a strong signal that based on what we're looking at with precipitable water values and the overall nature of these storms, that there could be a flash flood threat. So you look at Monday, currently at a level 1 out of 4, but I think that we could reassess things. These numbers could go up as we go through the weekend based on some of the shower and storm activity that we're seeing with this weekend, because we know we're going to get it. And there's Monday and Tuesday. So you have Jacksonville, Daytona Beach, and Tampa mentioned both of those days. Here's a closer look at Tuesday. Again, it's more of the same, and you can pretty much copy and paste what we talk about on Tuesday, and that's going to be the similar scenario for Wednesday. So all things put together, here's what we're looking at from the Monday through Thursday timeframe. You can see that some of these zones could pick up roughly 5 to 8 inches of rain, but it's going to favor areas around the Florida Panhandle and down into northern Florida. So we'll be looking closely at Jacksonville and Tampa as some of our spots that could really pick up the bulk of this. But for Tallahassee, this is a bit of good news. We've been dealing with this dry spell. In fact, precipitation to date is down compared to where it should be. So maybe you have a trip planned to Tallahassee over the next 10 days and you're thinking, I don't want to see those showers. I don't want to see those raindrops or lightning bolts. Well, it's a little bit of good news for Tallahassee, in need of some of that rain to help with the drought deficit. So I think over the next 10 days, maybe your picks of the week are going to come on Friday and Thursday, where you have a little bit drier conditions, but certainly not a whole lot of sunshine. Unfortunately, that will be hard to come by as we keep this wet pattern in place. And now we take you to a live look at lovely Bermuda. Here you can see the sunshine, right? It would be so nice to be there enjoying the water, oh, the blueness of it. It just looks so serene. So we show you this because there are some signs of tropical trouble, especially closer to home. And we continue to monitor all the activity in the open Atlantic basin. So first we take you to this circle right here, and Fay, not giving up just yet, right? We have remnants of Fay. This is going to be the third time that we've been talking about the potential for Fay to have ongoing development. There, the National Hurricane Center saying this morning, it's just about a 10% chance because the overall environment is not going to be conducive to helping this continue to thrive and survive. And the hostile upper level winds do paint that overall picture as we look at the state of things going forward. But here's what we are monitoring on our radar. You're going to hear us talk a lot about this at Vox Weather over the next week or so, because the models are giving us some indication that we could potentially have something develop closer to home. Chance of happening right now is about very low to medium side of things, but you're looking at the potential that an area of low pressure develops based upon the European model. So models have been hinting at this October Gulf development, and this is the time of year that we typically turn to this part of the globe, the Central American gyre, that could help support the formation. So the overall setup will be focusing in on the potential for this late next week, as you have this overall setup, which you have the highs to the north, then this low pressure. The low pressure continues to drop within the Gulf, and eventually a strong upper level jet streak. That's going to enter the conversation. It's that jet streak that could help remove some of the air from this overall picture and help to consolidate that low. So then we could eventually get this elongated area of spin, and that's when our CAG could potentially emerge. The Fox Weather exclusive threat model does show low signs of developing this, so we will wait and see. Let's look at some of the top stories on foxweather.com right now. Hawaii is feeling pretty rocky as the Big Island's Kilauea volcano continues to erupt. Nearly 100 earthquakes were recorded beneath the summit. The largest was measured at a magnitude 3.4. The USGS Hawaiian Volcano Observatory reporting that the 55th episode of Kilauea's ongoing eruption could begin very soon. Since Thursday, earthquake activity has decreased. But look at that scene. What if you were that close to catching that? Those were the scenes there on Thursday. Just incredible. And more news out of the island chain. An iconic sea arch at Volcanoes National Park collapsed. The park was closed at the time thanks to Tropical Storm Nolo. The National Park Service reports that the arch has shown signs of collapsing for years now, partly due to the damage caused by earthquakes back in 2018. Sometimes they're just coincidences that are meant to be. The park was closed. I'm sure that's an iconic spot to get pictures. It's a good thing it was closed while that collapsed. Plus, stories continue to come out of the southern parts of the country after tropical storms rolled on through. One driver traveling through central Arizona faced a disastrous situation after being stranded in floodwaters. This was taken in Tonopah, Arizona, and you can see the scene with the helicopter there on Wednesday. Rescuers were quickly deployed, and a helicopter, that one on your screen, used to light the driver to safety. The driver had taken refuge on top of the toppled vehicle, almost completely submerged by the water. It's a reminder of just how dangerous these kinds of flood events can be. Beaches along the East Coast charting out a rebuilding plan after heavy coastal erosion from last week's nor'easter. Fox Weather's Katie Byrne joins us to break down the expensive path ahead. You're watching America's Weather Center. We'll be right back.

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1: Welcome back. Beaches along the Jersey Shore were battered by days of strong winds and rain during a powerful nor'easter last week. These storms eating away at shoreline, worsening ongoing beach erosion as the threat of storms becomes more frequent. Officials are working around the clock to preserve and protect America's beaches. Fox Weather correspondent Katie Byrne joins us with the latest on the story. Katie, you were out there in knee-deep floodwaters covering the storm. At one point, I think you had mentioned that public officials were estimating that more than 150 feet of the shoreline was eaten away by these powerful waves. So looking ahead, what is the state of New Jersey doing to fix the issue?
2: What's crazy is, for when I was there, Melanie, that was days before the worst of the storm even hit. So you have to imagine that that situation only got worse for so many people. That's why local, state, and federal leaders are trying to figure out some short-term and longer-term solutions, including permanent structures like seawalls and jetties for some of these really hard-hit Jersey Shore towns. When you look at the aerials of what this situation looks like across New Jersey, really the South Jersey towns appear to be hit the hardest when you see these steep cliff drop-offs that in some cases are 6 feet tall, with all of that sand carved away from rough waves and days of rough waves, too. Officials toured five of the hardest-hit communities yesterday, including Long Beach Island, Brigantine, Atlantic City, Sea Isle, and North Wildwood, and the U.S. Army Corps of Engineers says it is going to take them some time to figure out just how much sand was lost, but they're asking people to take as many pictures as they can of this situation, but also any damage to your homes as the state builds a more complete picture of the storm's impact.
3: So we're certainly seeing dune scarps, as we call them, which is significant erosion. We're seeing berm loss on the beach area that people know it. So we're seeing those things. We're getting photos up and down the coast for visual inspections and then putting that with the survey data to help inform what we're seeing. We know that it is shocking to people, but it's just important for everyone to remember that the erosion kind of is evidence that that's why these projects are in place, right? So that they're there during a storm and they're taking the impact, they're taking the beating rather than the hard infrastructure behind them.
2: Some recovery is already happening right now. When you look at Avalon, you're going to see crews back out there on that beach rebuilding that shoreline. That's part of a project that was already underway that was temporarily halted because of the nor'easter, but that work is happening once again. Now, one congressman is actually calling for a new coastal trust fund that would basically provide a more consistent source of funding for situations like this in the future. Melanie.
1: Interesting. So that Coastal Trust Fund, I mean, what would be the hurdles that politicians would have to jump over to get that passed? Or how does something like that pass?
2: It seems like all of this is going to take some time. They're waiting to see if this damage is even extensive enough to declare a major disaster declaration, which would open up some federal aid. But that doesn't necessarily guarantee that federal aid, because just last month, a major disaster declaration was denied. An appeal was denied for the back-to-back winter storms that we had last year in New Jersey. The last time the state of New Jersey actually got federal aid for a major disaster declaration was in 2023 after flooding in Warren County. So all of this surveying that they're doing right now is to put together a package of information that basically will tell them where they can go from here.
1: All right. And you've been covering this story not only just in New Jersey, but down the coast in Buxton, where those homes are washed away and the coastal erosion happening across the Carolinas. So certainly it is becoming more frequent. Fox Weather correspondent Katie Byrne, thank you. Let's head to the Northeast as we take a look at Amsterdam, New York. You're seeing a lot of clouds to start, sunshine trying to break through with some of those raindrops on the camera lens. We start with a look at this overall picture and a changing picture for the East weekend. You see that headline there on the screen. I don't want to alarm you. Another soggy East weekend. It's not going to be the entire weekend. It's not a washout. There will be a good day and a bad day. My job here is to tell you where that good day will be so you can get outside. Right now, as we look at the state of things, we've got this cold front that's dropping through, and you can see the rain that's stretching all the way from Maine down into the Ohio Valley. You know what catches our attention here is what this cold front has been able to accomplish. You have Buffalo at 58. This time yesterday, Buffalo was at 75 degrees, and you think that's a big drop. Cincinnati at 68. Yesterday was in the 80s, nearly an 80-degree drop. So when you get a temperature change like that, You know, a cold front is making its way through and has made its way through. So out ahead of that right now, that's where we have these showers. These are more of the nuisance type of showers. Maybe just south of Cincinnati is where we have some heavier pockets. So we take you south of Cincinnati through Louisville, down through Paducah. So areas of Kentucky are picking up some heavier bouts of rain, maybe using those windshield wipers a little bit more. It's more of this light nature that continues to fall apart as it continues making its way across northern New England. So that's just more of a nuisance, especially if you are leaf peeper and trying to get a view in Burlington, Vermont today. Maybe not the best of the days, but just wait about 24 hours. We'll get you some sunshine. It'll be nice for you. Burlington, you can see here, temperatures right near 60 degrees. So you know how you have a thick blanket of clouds when temperatures aren't moving all that much, ranging in the low 60s to the upper 50s over the next 10 hours. Here's our forecast looking at the rest of today. So these showers are just expected to continue from Maine all the way down into Pittsburgh. And that temperature drop is certainly going to be there. So the closer you are to the coast, the less in the way of rain and the longer you get to wait. And the warmer your temperatures are going to be. But here's our pick of the weekend. Look at this. Saturday, as the front clears the region, we get some drier air that works on in. And look at that. Hard-pressed to find any clouds from Augusta down through Boston and New York. The other thing about this is that it is going to feel so comfy for us, feeling more like fall with temperatures ranging right near 70 degrees. You have us in the upper 60s to the low 70s. Okay, enjoy it because all good things come to an end. Sunday is going to be a sharp contrast. We'll be watching some energy making its way out of Canada, then an area of low pressure that develops along the coast, and this is what's going to bring us a chance for some showers into Sunday. As I'm looking at the amounts, I think it's going to be light, but it's just going to be another gloomy stretch for us. Not a nor'easter, but gloomy. Showers and maybe just your excuse to stay inside. So here you look at the rain. There's our low pressure continuing to bring the rain up along the coast. So mid-Atlantic gets it first, then through the evening. So that chance for some showers as we go forward through areas like northern New England and into New York State. And there's that potential that it lingers around into Monday. So for you in New York City, this is what I have for your forecast. You can see the chance for some rain showers tonight. It's nice for us tomorrow near 70 degrees. And then those raindrops back in the forecast as we go forward through the rest of your Sunday. From the showers, comfortable temperatures, then we take you to scenic Santa Monica, where the current temperature is 79 degrees. It looks beautiful down there. You're going to want to find yourself at a beach if you are living in Southern California or visiting come next week, because we will be in the middle of a heat wave. Already, we have millions of Americans that are under heat alerts. In fact, the worst of it, where you see those extreme heat warnings, and that spans from San Diego up into Los Angeles and the metropolitan, and then for areas of the Sacramento Valley down into Bakersfield, that's where we have a heat advisory. Take a look at these temperatures in store for us today. San Diego pushing close to 90 degrees. My sister lives in Oceanside. She said it's already brutal, but this is not even the peak of it. We're not stopping here. And temperatures in the upper 90s from Los Angeles to Bakersfield. Sacramento, we have you at 93 degrees. In the deserts, that's where temperatures are going to be in the triple digits. So tomorrow looks like for a lot of Southern California, this could be the peak of it. Look at Los Angeles. We have you soaring near 103, Bakersfield 101, Fresno at 100, Sacramento 2 will throw you in that 100 mix. For San Francisco, it's the time of year that it's usually typically pretty nice. This is the end of September, early October, when temperatures are warmer, but even this is pretty significant for San Francisco standards, near 86. Sunday, we still have highs that are ranging in the upper 90s to the triple digits. Los Angeles, we take it down just a degree. It's going to be near 102, San Diego in the low 90s too. And into Monday, more of the same temperatures in the 90s and the triple digits. So specifically looking at Los Angeles, what was it, just a couple weeks ago, a month ago, that we were talking about that long stretch where LA was consecutively hitting the triple digits, and we've got another streak of it, potentially reaching 5 days. We'll see today if we could break that 100 degree mark, but looking ahead to Saturday, Sunday, and into Monday, we have temperatures that are jumping above 100 degrees, and typically, when you think about the last day that we could reach 100 degrees, it's about the middle of September. So we are extending beyond that. The thing that's interesting about not only Southern California, but you get this within the San Francisco area, you have microclimates that set up. So just one little shift in the wind direction or where you have elevation, you can have this sharp contrast in your temperatures. And that makes forecasting a whole lot of fun if you're a California meteorologist, and even fun if you're trying to find a place that's a little bit cooler. So down downtown LA. So far today, we have it at 93 degrees. But just within the past hour, we had that temperature in the 80s at LAX airport. So it just goes to show you the contrast that we can get with these microclimates. You have LAX closer to the water, downtown LA, obviously an urban corridor. But look at that difference compared to average, 80 degrees, the average high. Just our producer, Greg, just got in my ear. It's 81 at LAX. So I'd say 81 feels a whole lot better than 93. You decide. Coming up, from the heat to the flood threat, we continue to monitor the ongoing flooding that inundated parts of the Dallas metropolitan. This was on Thursday. This access of moisture is not stopping. It's not going anywhere. In fact, it's just shifting off to the east, impacting parts of the Gulf states as we go forward through the rest of the weekend. We'll have that forecast when we return.

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5: Brutal conditions right now. Intense hurricane force winds.
6: We're looking at the worst conditions that we've seen since it came ashore.
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8: 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You know, the hardworking folks over here are saving lives.
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1: Good afternoon and welcome into America's Weather Center. I'm Melanie Black in for Bob Van Dillen as we continue to stay on top of this ongoing flash flood threat. It has been a wild week, right? More than 80 million Americans have been impacted by this flash flood threat as it continues to shift off to the east, impacting more than 20 states. And going forward through the rest of the weekend, there could be more than 100 million Americans that continue to pick up more than an inch of rainfall before all is said and done. So this tropical moisture, we're not done with it just yet. It's going to continue to shift and inundate parts of the southeast as we go through the rest of the weekend. So let's start with a look at that so you can plan out your weekend. Now we gave you this live look across San Antonio. It's been a scene like this for the past few days, right? Current temperature at 72. So at least the nice thing is with all the rain in store and all the clouds, it's kept temperatures down into the 70s. So we're not talking about the sharp heat that we were dealing with just a couple weeks ago. But we show you San Antonio to start because it's been San Antonio up into Austin where we've been watching live radar. And you can see that depicted here. So that line of showers and storms, and this continues to make its way through portions of South and Central Texas for us today. As I look at our Fox Weather Alert System, still we're not tracking any flash flood warnings, which is a bit of good news, right? If we get the rain, we want it to be spread out evenly over some time, so we're not talking about excessive rainfall. Earlier this morning, and this expired about noon, there were a couple of those that were in the Texas Hill Country just west of I-35. But still, because of all the rain that we've picked up this week and because there's just still so much moisture in the atmosphere, we have these flood alerts that span from Dallas down through Austin, San Antonio, and Corpus Christi. These will be set to expire as we go forward through the rest of the evening. But we take you another look at live radar, and it's really for areas up to the north because that's been the other side of the story, right? Is that this moisture spans more than 150 miles up into parts of the Tennessee Valley and the Midwest. So where we're seeing some of the heaviest pockets of rain continue to be from Memphis and point south along the I-55 corridor, and even in Florida now. You're getting some of the energy and all this moisture spilling into parts of the Florida Panhandle, Panama City, but then we go to the Atlantic side, Jacksonville down to Daytona Beach, and you're dealing with some showers and storms. So this is a little bit of a precursor for what's ahead for this weekend and then into next week. We take a look at the southeast as a whole for tomorrow. We're watching this front continue to sag down to the south, up to the north. We have high pressure that's in place, continuing to push this farther south, but this front stalls out. It's not moving anywhere, but what we have stuck there is going to be all this rich tropical moisture. So that, along with some upper-level energy, is going to lead to these daily rounds of showers and storms. The greatest chance for that coming in the afternoon. We have more of that instability, but look at all these major cities on the board. New Orleans, up through Birmingham, Richmond, down through Charleston and Jacksonville. Here's a look at our future forecast so you can get an idea of what we can expect. This takes us through the afternoon and evening. I think pretty much what you just saw there on live radar is what it's going to continue to look like as we go throughout the evening. Some of this dies down overnight. We lose some of the instability. Some of it's staying alive, though, throughout the Tennessee Valley. But watch this. This is tomorrow. We get into the afternoon. We get into the evening. This is when more of that really starts to build, especially for New Orleans. We'll have Brandi Campbell. She'll be with us tomorrow on Weather Command Weekend. She'll be giving us live reports. And that's because this is one of those zones that's in that flash flood threat for the chance for excessive rainfall. And you can see it depicted very well by our Fox Weather model. This continues with rain and showers up into the Carolinas. We go forward Sunday, and it doesn't look like we totally put a pause on the showers and storms overnight, but more of that coverage erupts as we go forward into the afternoon and evening for us on Sunday, continuing to spill up into the Carolinas, even Atlanta too. So I think about if you have any travel plans through Atlanta for your Sunday evening, you want to be monitoring those conditions closely for the threat of some lightning. Rainfall forecast looks like this. This is going to carry us all the way through Monday. So some of the highest totals are going to be where you are closer to the Gulf Coast states. So here we could pick up 3 to 5 inches. Wouldn't be surprised if we pick up some localized higher amounts, but even 2 to 3 inches possible from Louisiana all the way up into the Carolinas. Here's another way to visualize it for Saturday and Sunday and where we could see some of the heaviest rain set up. You can see that flash flood threat, a level 2 out of 4. It encompasses Houston up into Mobile tomorrow and then into Sunday, pretty much a wider area spanning off to the northeast. So includes Charlotte down through Atlanta and Mobile. But you can still see Southern Louisiana is going to be a mention there. So New Orleans, we'll show you your forecast over the next few days. Not the best one if you're trying to get out and about. Definitely the chance for thunderstorms tomorrow and Sunday. And then Monday and Tuesday, we keep that threat for some showers around, but a little bit more manageable. Looks like that's going to be a little bit lighter. And look at those temperatures. Not much overall change. You know you have a lot of clouds out in the sky when there's not much day-to-day change. Temperatures just hovering right near 82 and 83. Now we take you to scenes across Florida. This was on Thursday, Key West. Not a good time to have your car out there. Almost looks like this is a parking lot where we had cars that were stuck. This driver, though, still making it through. Gives you an idea of just how high the water was. And then we show you scenes like this where people were trudging through it, making their way. Showing me this because tropical downpours back in the forecast. In fact, this weekend, we have the threat for some showers and storms daily across Florida. But this is just going to increase in coverage and the overall amount of rainfall that we can get as we go forward into next week. So what's driving this? We look at the overall setup, and most of the country gets to enjoy dry conditions, all thanks to our friend high pressure driving this front down to the south. But it's going to stall out. And yet again, you have all that moisture that's just going to filter its way across Florida. So it's essentially just trapped right there. We don't have this front that's just going to slice it through, give us a whole different air mass. Instead, we keep the tropical nature around. So this is going to lead to that daily chance of tropical downpours from Pensacola down through Jacksonville, Melbourne, Fort Myers, and Miami. You see a lot of lightning bolts on there, don't you? A closer look at it, and this is with our Fox weather model just painting this picture for Monday. So jumping ahead past the weekend when you have the daily chance for showers and storms and getting into Monday, you'll see this image from the Carolinas through Louisiana down into pretty much the entire state of Florida has that chance for storms. Monday and Tuesday, it's a level 1 out of 4 risk for flash flooding, giving the overall nature when you're looking at the potential for efficient rainfall rates per hour, as well as slow moving storms and all that moisture that's in place, the precipitable water values that are pretty high for this time of year. So that's the reason you find yourself Jacksonville, Daytona Beach in that level 1 out of 4 flood threat. Again, days away, so that could be upgraded. This is Tuesday. More of the same, pretty similar to that map I just showed you of Monday, and then more of the same for us into Wednesday. Although I think the change here is that we start to see more of that moisture getting pushed down to the south. But across Florida, just plan for more days and days of rain. Here's our rainfall forecast. Monday through Thursday, there could be some pockets across Florida that are picking up 5 to 8 inches of rain. That's over a short period of time. And you think about the fact that we have already seen some of these spots that have picked up quite a bit of rain over the past couple of weeks. Weeks, though, because you have to look at the year as a whole. It has been dry for Tallahassee, the 9th driest year to date on record. And you're in more than a foot of rainfall deficit from where we typically stand this time of the year. So Tallahassee, if you're visiting or you live there, maybe this is not your favorite forecast to look at. Only 2 of the 10 days feature some sunshine and clouds, or not even some sunshine today, but we'll give you a little bit of sunshine on Thursday if you want to call it that. So definitely keeping the showers and storms around. It's going to be a soggy stretch. Now we take you to this lovely look. Doesn't get any better than that for Bermuda. Mixture of sun and clouds. You know what? Compared to what we've been looking at the past couple of hours, I think there are fewer clouds in store. I would take a little bit of clouds any day at the beach for a scene like this. New tropical trouble, though. That's why we're showing you this. That could be brewing in the Atlantic after a historic hurricane free September. We're tracking a new area to watch. This one just east of Bermuda, along with some signs of action close to home. So let's jump in first to the overall Atlantic, because we showed you this picture yesterday and it was quiet. And now it's Faye. Faye has been re-evolving. Remnants of Faye have a 10% chance of development. That's what the National Hurricane Center is saying today. But we'll be watching for the hostile upper-level winds and the overall impact this could potentially have for us. As of now, it's looking like the overall upper-level winds aren't all that strong. So maybe there's a chance of further development, but it's about a 10% chance. So either way, it's out to sea. And what we'll be watching is the potential for some tropical development closer to home. So if you've been following us, we've been hinting at this. Some models also hinting at the fact that there could potentially be some October Gulf development. The Central American Gyre could help support the formation of this. Now, when you look at the scale, the chance of happening, It's not on the very high end, but it is saying something very low to medium. And given that it's been so quiet across the Atlantic and even closer to the Gulf, it's worth monitoring. Euromodel, that paints a picture. So that is one of those models we're looking at closely here. It's going to be in this time frame of late next week that we'll really be watching for some of these atmospheric conditions to come together and help to drive the overall evolution of a potential area of low pressure. So it's this high pressure that'll be really across the entirety of most of the country, and then pressure begins to drop in the Gulf as you have that collision of air. But it's not just that. Then you also have to watch some of this upper level energy, the strong upper level jet streak. And that jet streak could help remove air from the Gulf, helping to consolidate that low. So we're getting this formation to build, right? Another factor that we look at is this elongated area of spin, the Central American Gyre, that's what we call it. So that could emerge. And sometimes you get some development when you look at some of these fronts that come through and they stall out, which is what's painting the picture for late next week. That could potentially be the scenario that we will watch. Our exclusive Fox Weather threat model painting a low-end threat that something could potentially develop in the Bay of Campeche. It's been a historic hurricane season in both basins this year. But what causes a hurricane to intensify? New research identifies the four key signs to a strengthening storm. You're watching Fox Weather, your Hurricane HQ.

is Bob Van Dillen. In my 30 years of reporting the weather, I have seen all that Mother Nature has to offer. The worst of the worst when it comes to weather. But I have also seen the resilience and power of humanity. At Fox Weather, we just don't tell the forecast, we tell the story.

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1: September was a historic month of hurricane season in both the Pacific and the Atlantic. No hurricanes in the Atlantic for the first time in three decades. And in the Pacific, Hurricane Polo exploded into one of the Pacific's strongest hurricanes ever. It was one of the most rapid intensifications ever observed in the eastern Pacific, going from a tropical depression to a Category 5 storm in just under 48 hours. But how do meteorologists forecast that kind of extreme intensification before it happens? After nearly three decades of analyzing Hurricane Hunter data, scientists from the University of Miami have identified four signs that a tropical system is about to strengthen. Let's bring in Michael Fisher, a professor at the University of Miami. You were lead author on the study. So let's start first with the four clues for intensification that you list in the overall study. So first off is the circulation. Why is tightly organized circulation close to the ocean surface so important based on what you found?
2: Yeah, so hurricanes extract their energy from the warm ocean, and storms with stronger winds near the ocean surface are able to have greater fluxes of energy from the ocean into the atmosphere, and then that can fuel thunderstorm activity that's responsible in part for spinning up the hurricane.
1: Now let's move on to the second finding that you had, and that has to do with the storm's tilt relative to the vertical wind shear. Break this down for us.
2: Yeah, so we know that vertical wind shear, basically, you can think of a hurricane like a spinning top, and this vertical wind shear acts to tilt the storm in the mid to upper levels and in the direction of usually the upper level flow. And so storms that can have a mid-level center that can rotate in a counterclockwise direction, kind of like fighting against that background flow, that tends to be a more favorable configuration for storms to eventually align vertically, and then they can intensify quickly. So we found that those storms that undergo an alignment process tend to have an upper level tilt direction that's located kind of more counterclockwise, fighting against that background upper level flow.
1: Interesting. So the third sign then refers to the strong rising air and heavier rain near the storm's lower level center. Why do storms near the circulation help shape the overall storm?
2: Yeah, so there's a couple different reasons, but mainly having strong rising motion in the low levels helps kind of spin up the spin of the storm itself. And we can potentially, in some cases, either generate a new circulation near the displaced upper level circulation, or they can kind of act to draw the two circulations closer together in kind of a common middle ground area that can help vertically align the circulation. So having organized thunderstorm activity specifically near the low level center as opposed to the mid level center was really important for alignment in our study.
1: Now, the fourth, the final one, the final sign is all about the environment surrounding the tropical cyclone. You need warm ocean water, lots of atmospheric moisture, and relatively weak winds in the middle levels of the atmosphere. And what is it that you found that, based on all this mixture, that really juices that storm development?
2: Yeah, this part was probably the most interesting component of the study, in my opinion, because there's a lot of nuance here. It really depends on the kind of spatial scales you look at in the environment. If you look at kind of the broad background environment, the differences between aligning and non-aligning storms were pretty small, and that's probably why it's really hard to forecast when alignment's going to occur. But if you start looking at smaller scale details, it seems that having more moisture really close to the low-level center seemed to be favorable for this thunderstorm activity and the eventual alignment of the storm. So this is why it's really important that we collect observations out there from the Hurricane Hunter aircraft, and we have other satellite observations that give us these important clues in determining which storm is going to undergo alignment and potentially rapidly intensify.
1: Of course, studies like this are all to help us better prepare, as maybe prepare for any of these storms if we're living close to the coast. And when you look at all these signals as a whole, and how do these tend to give you earlier clues to tropical storm organization when you look at them all together?
2: Yeah, so we know that a large amount of relatively weak tropical cyclones, maybe a tropical storm stage, tend to be tilted. And so the question is, which storms are going to become vertically aligned and potentially reach hurricane strength or major hurricane strength? And so by identifying these past historical storms, you know, there's a lot of different pieces we can look at. This study kind of clued us in on which aspects of the storm we should maybe focus on to get a better idea of which storm is going to undergo vertical alignment and intensify.
1: And I have to ask you, since you did this study, what are you watching closely right now when you look at some of the forecast models, both in the Atlantic and in the Pacific?
2: Yeah, you know, it's been incredibly busy in the Eastern Pacific this year. And some of the models have, again, another storm or two spinning up in the Eastern Pacific. It's been basically a parade of hurricanes out there. And some of the guidance as well has hinted that maybe some of that activity might cross over into the western part of the Atlantic Basin, maybe the Western Caribbean or the Gulf of Mexico. The models have been kind of back and forth with that. And we're talking something that's probably still over a week out or so. So we have plenty of time to watch it. But historically, as we are now in October, we know the western part of the basin is tends to be a hotspot for hurricane activity this time of year. So definitely something to keep an eye on.
1: Right. It is that time of year. It must be so interesting to be a professor and be a researcher and know that this year is probably one that we are going to continue to study for quite some time. Michael Fisher, professor at the University of Miami, thank you so much for taking that whole study and that whole topic and really breaking it down for us. Let's head to the Pacific. Fueled by a powerful El Nino effect, the Pacific tropics just keep churning out new tropical developments. Hurricane Rachel intensifies as the season's 10th hurricane. In the meantime, another area to watch was added right behind Rachel, with a high chance of becoming something more over the next week. But you've been with us watching closely over the past few weeks. You know, it's not usually just two things we're watching in the Pacific. It has remained active with these conga lines of storms. And I want to remind you that we still have Nolo, still tracking that. And that's been moving west of the Hawaiian Islands. Up note today, this is expected to strengthen into a hurricane yet again. And then as we go through the weekend into Sunday, it's expected to cross the dateline. We'll be tracking this as a typhoon, could potentially become what we would quantify it as, a major hurricane, which is just astonishing. It just shows you the nature of what we've been dealing with in the Pacific Basin. But let's talk some things a little bit closer to home and where we could potentially see some impacts. You can see this area of watch. This could become our next named storm, which would be Simon, has an 80% chance of development on the heels of what is Hurricane Rachel. So this intensified into a major hurricane over the past 24 hours, was a Category 3 storm. Now Category 2, maximum sustained winds here at 110 miles per hour. The overall movement of this off to the west, so still moving slowly at about 6 miles per hour. And this track is going to be key for us, right? Because it keeps it over open waters. It's not heading closer to Baja California, and that's good, right? We want to keep it away. But the thing is that this was once a major hurricane, still a Category 2 storm. So there's some energy that it is developing, and it's that energy that's going to be sent toward Baja California and Southern California over the next week in the terms of rough surf and rip currents. So we'll be watching for that, especially too when you think about the temperatures in Southern California, which we'll get to. It's going to be hot. People are likely going to be heading to the beaches. Then you see this area of development, this red polygon. This is our area to watch, what could potentially become Simon. 80% chance of development over the next 7 days. This area has been so interesting, right? It's also helped to fuel the development of Rachel and also of Polo. So it's this area that has very warm waters that's been helping to, along with other atmospheric conditions, help to strengthen these storms. You look at our ensemble low positions, and when you see all of them clustered together, it just means, hey, we have a bigger confidence that this is likely

I might add, to cool off from these temperatures. Right now, currently, it's at 80 in the 80s across the beach coast town. And as we look at the state of things in Southern California, we already have millions of people that are under heat alerts looking ahead to what's in store coming next week. It's going to be this ridge of high pressure that's just going to dominate the forecast and help to drive these temperatures up. You think about the fact that this is not the first time that we've been dealing with a heat wave across Southern California. It was just a couple weeks ago that we had this heat in store across Los Angeles, driving temperatures into the triple digits for consecutive days. So you look at the forecast as we can hopefully switch over my graphics to the Southern Los Angeles heat. The temperatures, Stephen, if you don't mind, thank you. Upper 90s, triple digits. So hottest temperatures are going to be found across the valleys of Southern California and into the deserts. But then you'll still have 90s triple digits pushing all the way from Southern California up into the Sacramento Valley. Yes, Sacramento has a potential of reaching the triple digits, Bakersfield as well. Here's a closer look at highs today. Bakersfield, there we have you at 100. Los Angeles, we've bumped up that temperature to 100. Earlier, it was flirting with the century mark, but now we've upped it 102 tomorrow, 100 in Fresno. There you have it, Sacramento at 100. Even that 86 in San Francisco, that's pretty warm for San Francisco because sometimes you can get the effects of the marine layer and an onshore breeze really helping to drop your temperatures. It's part of this overall microclimate feature within Northern California, specifically the Bay Area. But even that 86, that's pretty warm for San Francisco standards. Sunday, upper 90s to triple digits yet again. We have San Diego at 94. You're back in the low 90s for Monday. And those triple digits still holding on from Fresno, south through Bakersfield and Los Angeles. So Los Angeles specifically, typically it's middle, end of September that we reach our last 100 degree day, but not the case here. In fact, we could have this stretch of potentially 4, if not 5 days reaching temperatures of 100 degrees or even higher. I told you about the microclimates. You can get these little shifts in the wind, even within the terrain. So that creates these areas where you have sharp contrast in the temperatures. It makes forecasting a lot of fun if you live in California. So you look at downtown LA. So this is specifically a microclimate. You have in Southern California all the way up into the Bay Area. So downtown LA, the urban corridor, it's 97 degrees right now. Average high, 80 degrees. Temperature still climbing, but you're already 17 degrees above average. LAX airport, meantime, here's your microclimate effect, only at 85 degrees. So I think that 85 likely feels a whole lot better than temperatures in the upper 90s. From the heat to tropical moisture we go, surging across the south, fueling another day of flash flood across the southeast for millions. In fact, it's this overall shift of the moisture. It's moving off to the east. So parts of the Gulf Coast states, you're on alert for flash flooding through the weekend. We'll show you that forecast when we return.

Walmart today with free shipping. Welcome back to America's Weather Center. We start with you with a live look at Memphis, Tennessee. This is where the rain's coming down, but this has been a welcome sight. Yes, we've been talking about flash flooding, but today, Memphis, you've picked up about 3/4 of an inch of rain. And in fact, you can go all the way back to September 11th. That was the last time you had a drop of rain. So it's been almost a month, a welcome sight there. Then we go down to where you're seeing some of the heaviest rain, and that's just for areas that are off to the east. It's not just across Memphis, but then also down into Nashville. It's been 36 days without a drop of rain. So this will tie the stretch for the number of days, the most amount of days that you've been without rain in Nashville. I'm not going to break that record. You just tie it at 36 days as we have picked up rain and will continue to do so in Nashville. So you look at live radar, and again, some of the heaviest rain continues to be around these vicinities. It's this moisture stretch that's been pulled all the way up into the Midwest and into the Tennessee Valley. You can trace some of the origins of this back into the Pacific and also the Gulf. And really, it's been Texas that's getting the worst of it the past few days, but not now. We're really quieting down, and the threat is overall going to shift off to the east. Across Florida, that's where we have afternoon storms really making their way off to the north, hugging the Atlantic coast from Daytona Beach into Jacksonville, and then stretching into the eastern half of Georgia, Panama City, so the Florida Panhandle. You're also getting those tropical downpours, so some torrential rain really hammering parts closer to the coast. Here's the overall shift in this weather pattern. So high pressure, that's really going to be the dominating force across most of the country, except if you find yourself on the other side of this front. That's going to stall out. So it's not going to completely clear the southeast. And in fact, you'll have all this rich tropical moisture that's just going to pool across the southeast. So there you can see some of those major cities from New Orleans up into Nashville, Richmond, down through Jacksonville, getting a taste of this wet weather through the weekend. So we've got showers and storms in the forecast. It's certainly going to be a wet one. In fact, there are going to be spots closer toward the Gulf Coast, those states including Louisiana, Alabama, Mississippi, that are going to pick up some of the highest amounts of rainfall totals. Also of note, we're showing you this view from Austin, Texas. This is Austin city limits right here. We have this festival going on, and we've been dealing with some rain showers, and we'll continue to keep the rain showers around into Texas. So it will stay muddy, but looks like we're still going strong. So there's no lightning in the forecast that could put a pause on the event. Bit of good news there for weekend one festival goers. So here we go. Let's put our future radar into motion. Afternoon through the evening, more of the same, what we've been looking at with live radar this afternoon during the show, right? You've got showers across Texas, across parts of Florida, and into the Tennessee Valley. Let's pick it up into tomorrow. While you're joining us on Weather Command Weekend, and we'll be monitoring these evolving conditions in New Orleans. In fact, Brandi Campbell is going to join us live. She's tracking New Orleans because look at this Fox weather model. It really paints a picture that we're going to get some heavy rain continuing through the afternoon and evening. Moisture stretching up into the Carolinas as well. This, some of it stays alive overnight and into Sunday, but then it's really going to be this resurgence as we get back into the afternoon and evening through Sunday. New Orleans still in it. Then I also point out Atlanta, because if you do have some travel plans there, big hub for travel plans, maybe you could have some issues if there's lightning or storms come Sunday evening. It looks like there's that potential there when you look at the model. How much rain are we getting? A lot. In fact, over the next week or so, there could be some spots, especially across Florida, that are picking up more rain in the matter of a few days than they typically see in the entire month. So some spots picking up potentially a 3 to 5 inches. You can see the higher amounts, even higher than that, favor areas that are closer to the Gulf of America. But there's going to be this wide zone too, picking up 2 to 3 inches of rain all the way from Louisiana stretching into the Carolinas. Because of the amount of the excessive rainfall, and that it's just going to be inundating some of these zones for hours at a time, we have the flash flood risk for Saturday and Sunday at a level 2 out of 4. You can see they're highlighted in different zones. Some of them the same. Tomorrow stretching from Houston to Mobile, Alabama, but New Orleans in it. New Orleans in it again on Sunday. And in fact, a lot of this moisture going to continue to inundate Georgia and up into the Carolinas. So we have Atlanta and Charlotte in the mix. New Orleans, looking at your forecast going forward, you know there's a lot of clouds around when you don't have much change in the temperatures going forward. So you know it's pretty much a stagnant air mass, and that's what we'll have here, right? Low 80s for highs, showers with us tomorrow and Sunday.
Those are going to be your days that you want to watch for that threat for some storms. We finally squeak out just a little bit of sunshine for you on Tuesday, but we still keep a little bit of that rain in the forecast. Here's a closer look at New Orleans, and you can see 3 to 5 inches of rain that can be expected. And then where it could potentially increase is that as we go further off to the east, but still part of these zones of the Gulf Coast states. So into Mississippi, that's where we could pick up some of the highest amounts. 5 to 8 inches is possible. Here's your Atlanta forecast. This is an important one, right? Because this is a major travel hub, so we have to watch this one closely for any impacts. We've got some storms in store for us on Saturday, showers around Sunday and into Monday, a big drop in our temperatures as we head into Tuesday. Coming up next, we look at Miami, where tropical downpours set to lock into Florida for a wet stretch. That's ahead. So Florida is one spot over the next week or so that certainly could be picking up a lot of rain in a short period of time. Right now, as you take a peek across Miami, doesn't look so bad out there. Always nice to see the palm tree view. And there's the city landscape, but you have the big time clouds already building in. So we show you Miami because it's across Miami where your forecast is going to be more of the same day to day over the next 7 days. In fact, pretty much the entire state of Florida is going to expect these tropical downpours. When you look at the precipitable water values that have been locked in place, well, they're on the higher end of things. And it's, again, this overall pattern where we have high pressure that continues to shift this front down to the south. It stalls out. All this moisture is trapped across the southeast, has nowhere to go. We need a front to come through, eclipse that, give us a change in the air mass, but that's just not going to be how it goes for us. So Pensacola down through Jacksonville, Fort Myers, Miami, these daily chance of tropical downpours heading through next week. Here's your Monday forecast, and what you'll notice is Monday, Tuesday and Wednesday, all of our graphics pretty much look very similar to this. And for that reason, we have the flash flood threat. So we do want to take this seriously with excessive rainfall in the forecast, especially for the Panhandle and into northern Florida. So Jacksonville from Daytona Beach, you have that level 1 out of 4 flood risk. We'll be monitoring that closely heading into Monday and Tuesday. Again, this is just the beginning of that. We can likely expect that the Weather Prediction Center is going to add more of those updates going forward for parts of Florida. This is Tuesday. I mentioned these graphics pretty much look the same. Well, we take you into Wednesday. And again, maybe we start to dry things out across Louisiana into Alabama, Mississippi, but most of that moisture is still confined across Florida. You're looking at Monday through Thursday. 5 to 8 inches of rain can be expected in some spots. I think the best opportunity for that is going to come across northern Florida and into the Panhandle, and then areas down to the south maybe have the potential of picking up less. But wow, what a year it has been in Tallahassee. In fact, the 9th driest on average for this year compared to where we typically stand. We have a deficit of more than a foot of rain in Tallahassee. And you look at the forecast over the next 10 days, certainly more opportunities to pick up rain. Do I think we'll get rid of that deficit? Probably not, but we can help to chip away at that. There are really only a couple days that it looks a little bit better there today and then next Thursday where you could be a little bit drier. At least that's the forecast for now. Closer look at Tallahassee. 3 to 5 inches of rain is expected. Jacksonville, 5 to 8 inches. So I certainly think that 5 to 8 corridor, Jacksonville, Cross City, down through Cedar Key, that's where you can pick up the highest amount. If you want to see what the weather looks like next week, well, can I interest you in our Fox Weather Beach House? That is coming up on Wednesday. E and I are going to be live from the Palm Beaches, previewing all the fun that you can have in Florida. So hopefully, maybe the showers and storms can hold off until we finish that beach house episode. Tropical rain set to swamp the eastern U.S. this weekend, creating a messy risk of weather impact for college and NFL football. We'll have your Rowie next right here on Fox Weather.

Some better words. Hey, I'm Ari Sarsalari, and today we're talking about flooding. You know, flooding is one of the top weather-related killers in the U.S. every year, which is why it's important to know the different types of flood alerts issued by the National Weather Service. So you have flooding and flash flooding. Regular flooding is when a body of water, like a lake, a river, a creek, or a stream, overflows onto dry land. Now, these types of floods typically don't have rushing water. A flash flood happens when heavy rain causes a big, fast rise in water levels. Now, flash flooding typically doesn't last that long, but it's so dangerous because of that rushing water. It can easily sweep away debris, vehicles, and even people. You never want to be unprepared for flooding, so make sure to download that Fox Weather app to stay up to date with the latest weather alerts.

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6: 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Intense hurricane force winds.
7: We're looking at the worst conditions that we've seen since it came ashore.
8: It feels like little pins and needles.
9: We need to be prepared. You know, the hardworking folks over here are saving lives.
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11: Welcome back into America's Weather Center. Fueled by a powerful El Nino effect, the Pacific Tropics just keeps churning out new tropical developments. Hurricane Rachel continues to intensify as the season's 10th hurricane. In the meantime, another area to watch was added right behind Rachel with a high chance of becoming a little something more over the next week. So let's take a look at the state of things as we take a look at the big board. And you can see the central and eastern Pacific and where we have Rachel. And then that area to watch just right behind it, just off the Mexican coast. And then look what else we still have out there. Nolo. Yeah, that's still not dead yet, but continuing to push away from the Hawaiian Islands. So you look at what the National Hurricane Center is saying, and it's that area to watch that's just on the heels of Rachel that has the 80% chance of development over the next 7 days. We'll start first with a look at Rachel and those latest stats. And this is a Category 2 storm. So at one point, it had ballooned up into a major hurricane, Category 3 storm. But the overall thing to know about this is the overall direction. This will continue moving off to the west at 6 miles per hour. So it's not going to pose any threat to land. But you think about the fact this was a Category 3 storm, still a Category 2 storm. So there's a lot of energy that is generating, and that just doesn't disappear. So it's going to be sent in the form of swells, some rough surf, potential for rip currents across Baja California, but then eventually into next week, making its way into Southern California. So this is just the state of things while we're in this El Nino, that Southern California has to be on alert for some rough surf heading into next week. And it's October. You wouldn't think a lot of people are headed to the beach, but we have a heat wave that's in store for Southern California. So that's one to watch closely. Meanwhile, on its heels, here you see that area to watch in the likely development area. Not much happening over the next 2 days as we'll be monitoring this throughout the weekend, but it's the next 7 days that we have that 80% chance of development. And you can see the eruption of showers and storms. So as it continues to move through this red polygon, that's when we can move over this area that's been known for helping to strengthen some of the systems that we've already had this season. Very warm water temperatures that we're dealing with, helping to be the fuel for strengthening these storms. You can look at Rachel and Polo's path, and it was throughout this vicinity that they were able to tap into this, along with other atmospheric conditions, to continue to strengthen. So what we can expect going forward through the rest of today and then carrying this into the weekend, you can see the ensemble lows indicating where they're all closely compacted together, indicates a higher confidence that this could be the overall path and where this is going to shift. So we think low pressure develops, and eventually into Sunday evening, could this parallel the coast of Mexico? Rainfall outlook, this paints a picture that there could certainly be a lot of rain falling across the Mexican coast. You think about Acapulco and then just areas farther off to the north where we could have extremely heavy rain. In fact, you look at that scale of potentially moderate, heavy to very heavy. The closer you are to the coast, more of an impact that we will have. So this is one that will continue to be worth watching, especially if you do have any travel plans to Mexico. And that moisture, does it continue to get pulled up farther into portions of the U.S.? We will wait and see. But it has been such an active start across the Pacific season. It's been Congo line after Congo line of storms throughout the basin. And certainly, as you look at the state of things through August, September, and October, this includes storms that have developed in both the East and Central Pacific. And we have really continued to go through the list of all those names. Typically, when you look at accumulated cyclone energy, this is a measurement from Colorado State University. It looks at the intensity and the duration of tropical cyclones. And on average, the amount of energy, or the ACE number that has been generated, is about 112 this time in the season. but not this year. It's been so active that it is more than double that amount. So our ACE is 276. It's just really fascinating if you get into the weeds of this and you're really into the science with this overall data, just how much we have created in terms of that accumulated cyclone energy, because it has just been storm after storm after storm. A surge of tropical moisture is keeping the southeast wet. Heavy rain off and on is expected through Monday. Some areas could see their monthly rainfall totals in just a few days. Here to discuss is Andrew Mercer, a professor at Mississippi State University. Andrew, good afternoon. Thanks for joining us. So let's first talk about Florida. Florida could see 5 to 8 inches of rain just within the next few days. What are you watching closely with all this?
4: What I can see is a subtropical low that's set up on the coast. Honestly, most coastal locations look like they could see pretty heavy rain over the next couple of days. The further east you go, the longer the rain's going to persist. So like you said, good 4 or 5 inches might be a possibility. And maybe Alabama, definitely into Florida. But even in Mississippi, I'm looking at probably 1 to 2 inches for Saturday, pushing into Sunday. Again, mostly along the coast.
11: It certainly looks soggy. And yeah, it's that Gulf Coast region that's going to pick up the most in terms of the rainfall. For some areas like Louisiana, this rain could be beneficial. Louisiana has been experiencing a drought. So do you think this is overall going to be a good thing? Or do you think with the amount of rain, specifically southern Louisiana, they could pick up more than 5 inches in some localized amounts? So do you think this could be a worst case scenario or overall a good thing?
4: I would say the nature of this rain is not going to be quite as heavy as like a typical tropical system. So the soil's dry. There might be some localized flash flooding, but I would think overall it would probably be a benefit to the drought as opposed to a risk in the, maybe a slight risk in the immediate term. But overall, I think it's going to be beneficial rain. And the folks in the south part of Louisiana, Mississippi, all along the coast, they're in dire need with the current drought situation. So it's going to be a good thing, I think.
11: Let's talk some sports. The Alabama-Mississippi State game, that's tomorrow, playing at Mississippi State, kicking off at 12 p.m. Eastern. It's been an evolving forecast, but also this is something that Fox Sports is saying, hey, this is a game to watch. These are two amazing teams, especially after how week four went. Your Mississippi State Bulldogs beat the ranked Missouri Tigers. And so when you look at the forecast, you know, this is going to be a big day for fans and for the players as well. What do you think the chances are that storms could impact the game?
4: I'm cautiously optimistic that the rain will stay away for this game because it's early enough in the day, and I do think that most of the heavy rain impacts are going to be in the southern part of the state, and we're fairly far north here in Starkville. It's possible might see a sporadic shower here or there, and certainly we're going to have cloud cover, which will help maybe mitigate some of the really hot temperatures we've had the last couple of days. So I'm cautiously optimistic it'll be cloudy, relatively nice temperature, and maybe a little bit of rain, but probably not much. So hopefully it'll be a great environment for a football game.
11: Looks good when you talk about clouds, a little bit of sunshine and temperatures in the low to mid 80s. Sounds fantastic. I have been to Starkville only once because I graduated from Mississippi State for meteorology, and we have to make that trip there. And I just remember it being very humid. So seeing the temperatures in the 80s, hey, that can do, right? Andrew Mercer, professor at Mississippi State University. Yeah, thank you so much for joining us.
4: All right, thanks.
11: Let's talk sports now. Tropical rain set to create a mess for college and NFL football this weekend, with a surge of moisture tracking through the southeast Saturday and along the East Coast Sunday, lining up to create a risk of weather impact for some big time matchups. So we start with a rewind, and the images that you're seeing, this came in September 19th, of some of the areas that we've been dealing with in terms of the rain and the storm. So images like this across Alabama, of the dark clouds. Could we see more of that this weekend? It's looking like there could potentially be a likelihood of that. So we'll start with this first one. This in Athens, Georgia, at Sanford Stadium. Vanderbilt taking on the Georgia Bulldogs. Bulldogs undefeated here, taking on Vanderbilt 3-1. So we look at our precipitation impact. We have it at an 8. The wind impact, about a 2. And temperature impact, you have it about a 3.5. So definitely precipitation here is going to be key to watch for this. Our overall ROE is at a 4.5. So a medium risk there. We'll be watching especially closer as we get toward halftime and then through the second half of the game. That's when it looks like we have the best shot of getting the instability to build within this region. And then we get that chance for some scattered storms. Overall temperatures running in the upper 70s to the low 80s. Then this is going to be a big one. Fox Sports saying this is definitely one of the games to watch for this weekend. The Alabama Crimson Tide taking on the Mississippi State Bulldogs. Both of these teams 4-0, so it should be a good matchup, especially after last week and how both teams played. Precipitation impact here about a 2. Wind impact about a 2. And the temperature impact, we have that at about a 5. So the bit of the good news here, it looks like our risk of weather impact has been downgraded to a low chance, about a 3. And right now, we have some clouds in store and temperatures should eventually range into the 80s. So we'll watch to see. Southeast is going to be on alert this weekend for the chance for some rain. So we'll see if that has any impact within that part of the country. Then you look at Memorial Stadium, Clemson, South Carolina. So this one at 7 p.m. We have Miami 4-0 and then the Tigers 3-1. Well, precipitation impact here, you have it off the charts, at about a 10. Wind impact 6. Temperature impact 5. Overall, this is a high risk of weather impact. So it looks like out of any of the college games, this is certainly going to be the one most impacted, especially for the start of it, right? You still have some of that peak heating. You still have the instability that we have to work with to fire off some of these storms. So high risk of weather impact thanks to those thunderstorms between about 7, 8 o'clock. And then we still keep that threat for some showers around through the rest of the evening. Fox has a great slate of NFL matchups Sunday, headlined by the Rams at the Eagles game. The action kicks off at 1 p.m. Eastern Sunday on Fox. You don't want to miss it. Coming up, tropical moisture surging across the south, fueling another day of flash flood risk for millions heading into the weekend. We've got more ahead right here on America's Weather Center. And we leave you with some headliners at Austin City Limits. So enjoy this music coming up.

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1: Now, right now on Fox Weather, the soggy saga continues for millions of Americans as a surge of tropical downpours set their sights on the southeast. We've been tracking this nasty weather moving across the nation all week. It'll continue into the weekend. In the Northeast, the weekend will start off sublime. But by Sunday, some rain will sneak up from the south. We'll get you ready for it. Plus, the state known for its sunshine will be soaked into early next week, and the Gulf may need to be watched into the second week of October. We'll show you the latest trends down in the tropics. That's all right now on Fox Weather Now. Hey, good Friday afternoon, everybody. Thank you, as always, for being here with us on Fox Weather. I'm Ian Oliver. This is Fox Weather Now. And this is a lot of rain down across the southeast. Nothing new. If you've been with us throughout this work week on Fox Weather, started in the southwest, moved its way to the plains, and now into the southeast. And for Florida, man, you're stuck with this through the early part of next week. And then over in the tropics, you've got Rachel, now a two. Another area to watch right behind it, that could be Simon in short order. One spot to watch north and east of the Lesser Antilles. That's not really of any concern, but we'll be watching into the tropics. Some familiar things at this stage of the game, at this point in the season. We'll talk about what we're looking for in the extended forecast. Let's get started, though, with the flood threat as tropical moisture continues to cause some issues. Now, earlier in the week, it was, Odalis, Polo, some of that moisture from the Pacific. This is Gulf stuff now as we move forward into the weekend. Kelowna, Louisiana, 85 degrees. You can see some of those darker skies, some water on the lens of that camera. Farther back to the west from there, we've got what's left of a flood watch that runs from the Metroplex all the way down I-35, Waco, Austin, San Antonio, where we had all that trouble yesterday. This time yesterday, we were in a flash flood warning there in San Antonio, and that lasted through a big chunk of the afternoon right into the evening. Still extends down to the Rio Grande, but the coverage and the intensity of this rain today won't be confused for what we had around yesterday. You do notice, though, this quarter of cloud cover, that's a front that needs to make its way through. Quick shot of some showers up across the northeast, but slow progress on the southern side of this front, which keeps the southeast in the mix moving through the duration of the weekend. And then that same boundary over Florida through the early part of next week, keeping things soggy. Now, normal afternoon showers and thunderstorms, some sea breeze activity. The boundary in through here, you can see, is much more lit up with thunderstorm activity. Northern part of Mississippi, western middle parts of Tennessee, and into western parts of the Commonwealth of Kentucky. That coverage down in Texas now widely scattered. So that trend is finally breaking down as some drier air starts to nudge on in. Tomorrow, area of low pressure on that boundary moving its way across the southeast. Very close to that actual area of low pressure, there's this enhancement of a pull, a fetch off of the northern Gulf. And with that, you saw all those deeper blues and purples indicating some big-time amounts of atmospheric moisture. Well, that's what it translates to in the forecast. You've got the lift related to the front, the area of low pressure. The moisture is plentiful, and so are the rain amounts that we're thinking moving forward into the weekend and for some spots into the early part of next week. Here we go on the Fox weather model. This is what I was talking about. Look at tomorrow afternoon, Saturday, 4 o'clock local time, Louisiana, call it Biloxi, southern parts of Mississippi, Mobile Bay, moving toward Pensacola. These are all spots that are getting soaked by some healthy thunderstorms. Then as we move forward into Sunday, coverage and intensity wise, that's every bit as bad, maybe worse. Into the early part of next week, now we'll start to see that rain shifting over into Florida. Saturday, Sunday, some flash flood risk. There's your look next week for Florida. Tuesday, Wednesday, Thursday, lightning bolt icons as this front moves in, hangs up something like this close to I-4. that is going to be a soggy run through much of next week. Up north, it's a beautiful start to the weekend. By Sunday, maybe some problems. Overall, we got Fox with us, Kiana Lewis, back with us this weekend. Kiana, a whole weekend, too much to ask.
0: Yeah,
1: you know. Saturday looks nice, at least, though.
0: At least we could get Saturday, because you and I were here last week in a whole nor'easter.
1: Yeah.
0: Thankfully, it's not that, but it is another wet, say, end to the weekend.
1: So 48 out of 48 hours were bad last weekend.
0: Yeah.
1: We maybe have, like, 12 bad hours this one.
0: And we'll take it.
1: Yeah.
0: Compared to 48, we will take it for sure. Yeah. We will take it, but it is a bit windy out there in some of these areas. Looking at Buffalo right now, a bit breezy on this camera lens here. So, again, those are going to be the other little nuances that we watch kind of play out. To your point, Saturday is going to be a nice one. Today we are watching, say, a quick little shower kind of push through parts of upstate New York. Cloud coverage hanging back towards Buffalo, where we just saw a lot of that wind pushing through. This is a cold front that's slicing in at the moment. And as we get through the latter half of today, some areas are across, say, the mid-Atlantic, could see a couple of showers. We're seeing that kind of play out in Pittsburgh, down towards Louisville. This is all going to slide to the east. It's still nice here across parts of the, say, northeast, New York City, Philadelphia, up into Boston. 80-plus degrees, looking at sunshine as we get through today. But those areas behind that front have already started to experience a bit of a drop in temperature. So there's a little bit of a huge, stark change here. We look at along the coastline, we're about 8 degrees warmer today than, say, this time yesterday. D.C., a little bit nestled into the Chesapeake there, about 3 degrees warmer. And then behind that, it's much cooler, 23-plus degrees cooler in some of these areas because of that cold front. Now, we have high pressure tomorrow. So you heard Ian talk about we have a nice day in way. So Saturday is going to be nice, but it is going to be cooler in some of these areas. Take advantage of it. Head outside. Go outside and do all of your fall activities, the pumpkin patches, the apple patches. Because as we get through Sunday, another front's going to come sliding in. And that's where we watch not only those temperatures kind of get squeezed in here, but that low to the south that we were watching, those showers and storms kind of developing across Florida, that's going to ride up the coastline. And that's going to add another surge of moisture to the immediate coast. So we're looking at another round of some showers from about, say, the Appalachians east. So D.C., Philly, possibly some showers as far north as New York. There's a sharp cutoff. The difference between this forecast and last weekend's forecast with the nor'easter is that this time around we have another front that's going to kind of kick this out quicker. So as this is riding up the coastline here, we have that rain along the I-95. This cold front is pushing it away from the coastline. So this doesn't hang around for like several days like we saw last weekend. It actually gets out of here pretty quickly. Looking at the next couple of days, notice that the temperatures are going to take a quick dip in some cases. New York getting into the 60s. Maybe finally, Ian, a taste of true fall.
1: Kiana, it's what you and I were following together back over the weekend. Powerful storms chipping away at America's coastline. East Coast beaches were lashed by a barrage of flooding, multiple high tide cycles during last week's nor'easter. These storms fueling a growing trend of continuous beach erosion. It's been a tough run over the last several years. For more, we're joined now by Fox weather correspondent Katie Byrne. Katie, what a rough go of it, the Eastern Seaboard. This is something that you reported on. I mean, showing us what happened at the beaches. And the question becomes, with all this money spent on beach replenishment, what's next after you get beyond the immediate, the damage, the sting of this? Now we got some tough questions that need answers.
2: I think the thinking is, Ian, they need more money, but we'll have to see what happens. They're still trying to figure out if the damage is extensive enough for the state to declare a disaster declaration, a major disaster declaration that would free up federal funds. But local, state, and federal leaders were all on the ground yesterday touring some of the worst damage in five particular shore communities. So that included LBI, Atlantic City, Brigantine, Sea Isle, and North Wildwood. And they're trying to get a clearer picture of just how extensive this damage is. They're pushing for help right now because of this massive erosion issue that you've seen unfolding. You can see these steep cliffs. Some of them are as tall as 6 feet. A lot of that sand just eaten away by the rough pounding surf that we had. And we saw some of this erosion happen days before the actual worst of the impacts from this nor'easter. So this week it's been about just seeing what things look like in the aftermath of it all. But the conversation is already going beyond just beach replenishment dollars to longer term protection, like using permanent structures similar to seawalls and jetties.
3: This is a disaster. This is an emergency. We do need help, and we're going to push like hell to get that help, and we're in that process right now.
4: We have a great team of coastal engineers. They know where the hot spots are. They know where the erosion is occurring, and they're working with their partners at the federal level to ensure that we're ahead of the game before the storm comes and that we can actually work very proactively after the storm to try to get restoration and repair of damaged assets.
2: Well, yeah, because that's the concern, too. We still have 2 months left of hurricane season. This is just the beginning of nor'easter season for us and a lot of vulnerable beaches. The good news is there is already beach replenishment happening again right now. This is Avalon. You could see those crews out this week after the nor'easter. But this was part of a pre-existing beach replenishment project that was paused because of the nor'easter. Now crews are able to get back out there. And of course, I asked the U.S. Army Corps, do you got people calling you guys? Hey, put us at the top of the list to be next for this beach replenishment. They say it's going to take some time for them to survey all the damage and then put together kind of a report that shows where the hardest hit areas were. But it looks like South Jersey is where a lot of these officials are paying attention to.
1: Yeah, I'm sure the Army Corps is getting a lot of those calls, Katie, and it was some of your reporting here on Fox Weather saying this beach replenishment project, there were some that were 2, 3, 4 weeks had just been completed, some that were still in progress, and all of that work and money erased. That's Fox Weather correspondent Katie Byrne. Katie, we'll be checking back with you. Thank you. A strengthening El Nino will take over, perhaps historic El Nino, into the winter months. It will keep conditions at least expected to be warmer and drier than average across the northern portion of the country. However, that's the predominant pattern. It's not the always pattern. Major winter storm, a few, not possible, not impossible, not out of the question. We're going to break down what could make or break the winter ahead when it comes to the overall pattern. That's when Fox Weather Now comes right back.

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1: Hey, welcome back to Fox Weather Now. We've been watching this sprawling front in excess of 1,500 miles. If you were with us on Fox Weather the early part of the week, we were talking about the flooding rain, Arizona, New Mexico, that push of Pacific moisture, remnants of what was once Odalis and Polo that helped enhance the coverage and the intensity of some of that rain all the way up to the Great Lakes. Now we've got the Northeast in the mix that extends down to Texas. They've got some downpours around, but it's nothing like we were following at this point yesterday with the flash flood warning. It had the significant, considerable threat tag on it for San Antonio. Today, I-35 corridor, you've got some spotty showers, handful of thunderstorms, but that's all it is. We're not seeing any widespread flooding like we did yesterday. You look at the Houston metro area, there are some pockets of heavy rain around, some of that down toward Galveston Bay, too, isolated. You move farther off to the east from there. These are the zones of concern moving into the weekend, and you can see it already, this flow coming out of the south, off of the Gulf. Places like New Orleans, Biloxi, Mobile Bay, Pensacola, Panama City. Expect a whole lot of rain moving on through the weekend. It'll be more so the peninsula of Florida into the early and middle parts of next week. Hey, fall is just getting started and intensifying. El Nino, likely becoming the strongest of the modern era. It's taking stage. It's called all the shots of the tropical season so far. The torrid pace of development in the Pacific. The hurricane goose egg so far in the Atlantic. Meteorologists and climate scientists, they're now looking ahead to what that might mean for the nation's winter weather. So let's bring in an expert on this. Dr. Judah Cohen, research scientist at MIT, our polar vortex czar. Judah, I listened in last week. You gave a great update with the Woodwell Climate Research Center, looking ahead to the cold season. My favorite part of the whole thing, which might be more representative of where I'm at intellectually, is you described what's going on in the equatorial Pacific as Clark Kent El Nino. There are some parallels to the last son of Krypton, right? With the strength of this thing?
2: No. I said whether there would we have a Clark Kent.
3: Your program will return in a few short moments. Please stand by. 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We apologize for the inconvenience. Your program will return in a few short moments. Please stand by. 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We apologize for the inconvenience. Your program will return in a few short moments. Please stand by. The station you're listening to is experiencing technical difficulties. We apologize for the inconvenience. Your program will return in a few short moments. Please stand by. The station you're listening to is experiencing technical difficulties. We apologize for the inconvenience. Your program will return in a few short moments. Please stand by. The station you're listening to is experiencing technical difficulties. We apologize for the inconvenience. Your program will
2: to a degree. We have to wait and see what the polar vortex does. I do think the overall character of the winter, what people, the impression they're left with at the end, will be determined by the behavior of the polar vortex. Now everybody's expecting a mild winter, and you know certainly the polar vortex can contribute to a mild winter, and maybe El Nino influences the polar vortex, so it's in a state that favors a milder winter. But I do think we don't really know how cold or warm this winter will be until we really can get a good handle on what the polar vortex, how it's behaving for a large part of the winter.
1: Right. We're looking at way up in the atmosphere versus sea surface temperatures, literally right here on the planet. We're showing up the polar vortex. Strong polar vortex keeps all that cold air, which is way aloft, bottled up in the polar regions. But you've done a ton of research on this, written papers, studied analogs, all these things. How connected are these two patterns at all, polar vortex versus the strong El Nino? Is there much of a relationship there?
2: Yeah, so I mean, it has been studied. And I would say most of the studies have concluded, including the analysis I've done, that El Nino favors more of these disruptions of the polar vortex. So where the warm air kind of rushes into the North Pole, displaces that cold air, and we get cold air outbreaks. But, I mean, it's not settled, and there are other papers or studies that argue just the opposite. La Nina favors more of these large polar vortex disruptions. So, certainly, I'm expecting that El Nino will favor more of these very large polar vortex disruptions that we call sudden stratospheric warmings. Now, the caveat for us here in the United States with these very large disruptions is that, again, studies really show that the focus of the cold air, maybe the snow, is across the Eurasian continent, less so North America. And really a great example of that was the most recent El Nino, 2023-24. We had two sudden stratospheric warmings. That doesn't happen that often in that winter. We had a mild winter, but it was a much colder winter across Northern Europe and Northern Asia. So that's certainly one possibility. People are, you know, stop me if you want me to, but I guess, but there are other possible scenarios with this. A great example is 2009-10, where we had moderate El Nino, not as big as this one. But we had large sudden stratospheric warmings, disruptions, and a lot of cold and snow in the eastern U.S. In fact, in the Mid-Atlantic, that was the snowiest winter on record.
1: People remember that one. There we go. So that brings me to my next question, which I know it's something you're proud about. You should be. You've been going through this long competition with your AI model. You've been number one. Right. And this deals more with
2: they just informed us this week. We were the best model in the competition over the entire year.
1: OK, congratulations. The champs. If it won, it's a good model. What does it say? What's it telling us as we move forward through the next several weeks?
2: It only goes out right now to 4 weeks into the future. So it's not telling us much. Now, we are trying to make it a seasonal forecast model, but we're not there yet. But, it's not – so it's just showing through October. It shows an overall mild pattern for North America. The best place that's some cold air is probably the northeastern U.S. That's what it's showing, but it's not even getting into November yet. So
1: Yeah. Well, your model in that time scale, the champ, well, I know we got Google DeepMind – back-to-back tropical seasons now. That's been the top performer. Some really exciting things happening

0: things getting a little weird out there. So if we can reliably have the short range and the medium range now, and AI plays a role in making those very reliable, we're in a good spot. So it's always great to talk with you about the cold season. We're just about there. Dr. Judah Cohen, we'll see you
1: again. Well, thank
0: you
1: very much. And bring me back in November. Hopefully I have some more information.
0: I'm excited to get to that event horizon now. We know it's 4 or 5 weeks, so you'll be hearing from us. Thank you.
1: All right. Thank you. Goodbye.
0: It's still the tropical season, too. We're talking about cold weather. Fox Weather is your hurricane HQ. Historically, which is not a good representation of this year for activity, it's the opposite of that. But in any given season, this calendar day, October 2, you would have 26% of the Atlantic activity still to go. Now, keep in mind, this is a season that has not produced a hurricane. Only one in the satellite era to be this far into the season without one. At this point in the season, remnants of Fay, by the way. Fay already came back to life once, went away, and now it's tagged again by the NHC. We're going to leave that alone. Talk about what's going on in the Bay of Campeche, southwestern Gulf. We just talked about DeepMind. It latched on to a signal, a CAG, or Central American Gyre, big, broad area of swirl, over Central America. There's times where at this point in the season, it's an expected feature. Little seeds from that, either on the Pacific side or the Atlantic side, can spin off and sometimes develop into tropical systems. It was thought that that could be a possibility. DeepMind has backed off a little bit over the past couple of days, but the signal's not gone. And you also see end of next week with the Euro, some broad low pressure there, some bad weather potentially, maybe not much more than that. We'll be watching that. Here we go. As we move through late next week, northern part of the Gulf, strong jet stream, all kinds of upper-level wind shear, that would shred this. So it would be this tucked into the southwest pocket, which typically that's all a tropical system needs. It wouldn't thankfully have a path off to the north because it would get shredded. Tropical moisture would still bring some impacts to our weather. But we'll watch and see if the Central American Gyre at that time scale can try to establish itself. Interestingly, you look at some of the outlooks from the Climate Prediction Center. This is directly related to, regardless of structure, a swath of tropical moisture leading to above average rain. That's the time scale, middle of next week to the following Wednesday. So we'll watch the trends, keep you updated. Just know that even in a sleepy season, hurricane season ain't over till it's over. So we stay vigilant. We'll keep you updated with all the trends. A downpours across the south, increasing the flood threat. That's highest right along the Gulf Coast, talking about places like New Orleans, coastal Mississippi, Alabama, panhandle of Florida. The rain will be heavy, at times incessant, over the weekend. We'll get you that forecast. We'll get you prepared for it. Stay with us. More Fox Weather after the break.

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1: Hey, welcome back to Fox Weather Now. Thanks for being here at the bottom of the hour. I'm Ian Oliver. Soggy week started in the Southwest, moved its way into the plains. Now we're in the Southeast. That trend's going to stick with us right on through the weekend. It's a lot of rain still to come from the northern Gulf Coast, arcing across southern Georgia. Those are all spots that through Monday may exceed 5 inches, half a foot of rain. In the tropics, you got 1X, tiny chance, used to be Faye, already came back to life once. We're not concerned about that. We'll watch for a gyre-type setup, broad area of spin that we typically see at this point in the season into the month of October. We know this has been sleepy, but it's homegrown systems that require the most attention. Hey, let's get to the Rowie. Right there, you got the Michigan State Spartans visiting the Badgers in Madison, Wisconsin. Overall, Rowie, that is it's a really good looking forecast. Kickoff is tomorrow at 12:30. You've got sunshine, temperatures to get the game started in the upper 50s. They'll wrap things up in the mid 60s. The 3-1 Badgers lace them up against the 2-2 Michigan State Spartans. That's a big time Big Ten matchup. The Rowie looks good. Let's find out about everything else. So we go right to Badgers territory with Big Ten Network sideline reporter Brooke Fletcher. Brooke, this is a team coming off a big win, right? The 13th ranked then, now unranked Penn State. What's the word in Madison?
2: Well, the vibes are high, Ian, that's for sure, especially when it comes to the Badgers. They're probably coming off the biggest win, like you mentioned, probably in the Luke Fickell era, taking down Penn State, overcoming a 17-point deficit. And so everybody in this facility right now is just feeling the momentum, and that's going to be the biggest question. You know, Luke Fickell has always talked about this team, how they handle adversity, but now how are they going to handle success? Well, it starts with your quarterback in Colton Joseph. You know, he threw three picks last week. But offensive coordinator Jeff Grimes just loved how he handled that final stretch of the game, showing his mental toughness. But now it's going to be coming down to good decision-making. Can he build off of that? Well, they're trying to find some consistency on the offensive side. Their defense, man, they are humming on all cylinders. They are the heart of this team. So we'll see if they can build off of that here tomorrow, Ian.
1: Brooke, I'm looking back at their schedule. I'm wondering what the vibe's like on campus, because you get the season started. That's tough. You're on the road in South Bend. You played Notre Dame. They're a top-ranked team. Tough way to start your season, but it seems like they've bounced back, and this is a big one to keep that momentum rolling.
2: Yeah, for sure. And it's funny, you know, I talked to Javen Robinson, and I asked him, I was like, are people treating you guys differently around campus now that you guys are coming off this big win? And he goes, yeah, you know, I am getting a few fist bumps. You know, people are messaging me, telling me like, hey, I'm coming to the game. Like, let's go. But, you know, there's always been this belief in this facility. But, you know, now that you're having people buy in, he said that's just giving them this extra boost. And these players, they're feeding off of that. So, you know, Tyrell Henry told me this is the closest team that he feels like he's ever been on. So we'll see. I'm curious to see what the crowd is going to be like here at Camp Randall tomorrow.
1: And it's spooky season. It's comfy season. I don't know if you could see our Rowie or risk of weather impact. That forecast is stellar. The Rowie is low. You've got sunshine temps in the low 60s. I know the fans got to love that, but I mean, I can't imagine Madison has that many games in any given season that the forecast looks this good.
2: Well, and it's a, you know, the team is winning and now you got some good football weather. Like, why would people not want to come to Camp Randall tomorrow? It was funny. I was walking campus earlier today and you had perfect fall weather, right? Perfect football weather. You had the leaves changing. You know, there's a little bite in the air. Like, this is what you want when it comes to college football. Put on a hoodie, come to Camp Randall and watch some good football here tomorrow.
1: That's the good stuff right there. Great Big Ten matchup. That's Big Ten sideline reporter Brooke Fletcher. Brooke, always great to check in with you. Thank you.
2: Thanks, Ian. Great to see you.
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1: All right, we led with the good stuff. Now, unfortunately, we must go back to the bad stuff. That represents everything that we have going on across the Southeast moving into the weekend. So Big Ten, thumbs up. A lot of SEC. There is some trouble in the mix, and we'll get more into that as we move forward through the afternoon, what's going on down in SEC territory with some of those rowies. But you've got this corridor of disturbed weather. It's a front that's just going to crawl its way across the Southeast as we move forward through the weekend. Right now, Live Radar shows a much lesser coverage, yes, up and down the I-35 corridor of some rain and thunderstorms, but there's still some there. And you consider what's gone on over the past couple of days. It's been a challenge, and we've had a whole bunch of flooding. Coverage isn't there today, but in these zones, the flood watch is up because flooding is possible in those places you saw on the radar. You have to be a bit more unlucky on this Friday. But a lot of these places, because of the coverage, the intensity we had around yesterday, they're just more vulnerable to flooding. So just a heads up, if you got these Friday evening plans, maybe a quick check of the Fox Weather app before you head out, before you head home, make sure none of this stuff is hanging around. You move farther off to the east, and what you see coverage-wise on the Fox Weather app, I don't think you'll like as much into tomorrow. You'll see what I'm talking about. This forecast into the weekend is rough looking with rain and thunderstorms. Our exclusive Fox weather model working through the evening. I mentioned in Texas, some of that rain does hang around. Immediate Gulf Coast and along the boundary, some of that all the way up into the I-95 corridor, scattered coverage of some drizzle and light rain. Tomorrow afternoon, a whole different bag of worms here. This coverage, look at that, down the lower Mississippi, all the way over to the Florida Panhandle. This is heavy rain that we're talking about. Afternoon, evening, 4 a.m. Sunday. It's still pouring in many of these spots. Most of your Sunday, it's still pouring. Look at this coverage from Middle Tennessee over to the Outer Banks and points south down the Mississippi from there. That whole quadrant in the Southeast, you've got wet weather around into Sunday evening. Talking about football, that's going to be an awfully nice Sunday afternoon, evening to watch some football because the weather otherwise is looking pretty gross. The numbers through Monday, you expect when we have a Fox weather model that looks like that through the weekend that it's going to add up. It does. All that yellow and orange is 2 to 5 inches of rain headed down toward the immediate Gulf Coast. There are some areas that may exceed half a foot of rain. And then that looks like lesser totals across the peninsula through Monday. Yes, this slides its way south into the middle of next week. Tuesday through Thursday will be a rough go of it for much of the Florida Peninsula. If you're up north, you've got a fantastic start to the weekend. Enjoy it while it lasts. There's Pittsburgh. We got this little mini front needs to get through first, right, Kiana? That clears. We got a really good-looking Saturday. Sunday TBD.
0: A little iffy. Yeah. Depending on where you are. I was looking at this shot. Beautiful cloud coverage out there, though, with this front that Ian kind of talked about. There's the front kind of draped across parts of the Northeast. A little bit of showers just moving out of Pittsburgh, pushing to the east. Again, I don't think this will even make its way all the way to the I-95 corridor. It's so weak. But it is going to be setting the stage for what could be a very active weekend in some places across parts of the Northeast. Looking at current conditions right now from about Louisville up to Pittsburgh, that's where we have those showers that are hanging in. And notice that the temperatures, there's a really sharp contrast, 80s across the immediate coast, 60s back behind that front where that front kind of moved in earlier today. So over the last 24 hours, we really have seen a big difference. It's about 8 degrees warmer. If you stepped outside of New York today, you felt it. I felt it. If you're back in, say, Chicago, out towards Columbus, Louisville, it's about 23 degrees cooler than this time yesterday. So definitely seeing two different worlds out there, a little bit of fall back towards, say, the west, still kind of hanging on to the last bit of summer if you're along the immediate east. But looking at how things are going to be today, that front that kind of slides through, it's moving into an environment that has a lot of rich moisture. Behind it, it will get really dry. So tomorrow actually will be a really nice day. High pressures in place. That's going to bring in drier and cooler conditions. Notice that tomorrow's highs along the coast, much different than today, 65 to 70. And then even those 60s kind of hanging on back towards inland areas, Chicago, Detroit, Buffalo, behind and under that high-pressure system. Now, that gets out of here quick. So by the time we get into Sunday, there's another front that kind of pushes in. Along with that, we have another surge of moisture. So the system that we're watching to the south finds its way to the north mid-Atlantic. It's tapping into that rich moisture that we talked about, bringing in some heavier showers. And of course, it will feel much cooler in some of these areas too. So that's going to be your Sunday. And we talked about it being primarily about half of your Sunday, just looking at the timing of everything. So if you have those outdoor plans, I know that there's a couple of football games that maybe folks are going to be tailgating. Just make sure you have a rain jacket, a poncho, a couple of showers kind of working their way through. There's a sharp cutoff. Notice that we may see some sunshine as far north as New York City. I don't think it even gets up into Boston. It kind of cuts off right at Connecticut. So that's where we're going to watch where those showers kind of land. You'll notice that high pressure gets out of here quick. Here's the first half of the day. Rain once again coming in from the south. So Baltimore, DC, Philadelphia, Richmond, those are going to be the places that get wet. Latter half of the day, New York City and areas north, we end the day with some showers there too.
1: Hey, great weather across the Northeast for folks to get some fall festivities in tomorrow. You know what I'm talking about, Kiana. That's the good stuff. Apple, pumpkin picking, always top the list. But a freeze from last spring has some farmers trying to keep up with busy fall demand. We know how challenging of a year it's been for so many farmers in the Northeast. Coming up, we're going to chat with an apple orchard on how this season, the harvest, is shaping up. That's when Fox Weather Now comes right back.

0: call right now.
1: Hey, welcome back to Fox Weather Now. It's the first weekend of October. It's here. Almost. Workday, hour 15, traditionally at least. For some on the East Coast, it starts off feeling a little bit more like summer, and then as Kiana's been showing us, a little rain moves in the second half. But you see what I'm talking about here. It's 85 in D.C., 82 in New York. This after we entered last weekend, we had the nor'easter around, that north wind forever, and temperatures were stuck in the 50s, the lower 60s. Well, on the opposite side of this front that's approaching, it is more regular fall weather, not some huge push of rain that comes through, and it moves through tonight. So the first part of the weekend looks very good. But we mentioned places like D.C. knocking on the door of 90. I wondered, would that be a record? The record for the nation's capital today was like 98 degrees. So their average last 90 degree day of the year is September the 12th. Latest on record, though, is October the 11th. So we got a week and a half or so. Raleigh, that date is October the 10th. For the Music City, October 19th. So, yeah, we can still touch 90 at this point in early October. This is what I was saying, though. To go from where we're at today, the upper 80s in D.C., tomorrow the front comes through, and yikes, temperatures drop down 10 degrees below the average for this time of the year, which is the mid-70s, mid-60s, both Saturday and Sunday. You bounce back up into the early part of the week, and then a dip back below average. So this is a very brief reversion back to summer. Don't expect it to last. Now, down south, yes, it'll be very warm into the weekend. It comes along with that Gulf moisture, though, and we know the sogginess we're expecting through the weekend. So summer weather isn't over for folks across parts of the Mid-Atlantic, the Northeast. Southern California also feeling the heat, a dangerous heat wave taking shape, Kiana. And unfortunately, this one's got some duration to it. We're stuck with it.
2: Oh, yeah. I was looking at the outlook for all of the alerts, and it said until this Friday. Well, Friday. And I said, oh, this Friday. And I said, no, it's next Friday. It's a whole week from here. So, yeah, we do have a nice little streak here of some warm temperatures that are going to be hanging on. We can blame El Nino for this, unless you like warm temperatures. And you can thank El Nino for this, because it typically does mean that we have high pressure hanging out towards the West Coast, bringing in some drier and warmer air. We know that this super El Nino that we've been experiencing has been off the charts. So, yeah, we're seeing that play out in real time right now, looking at the temperature outlooks. As we head through the month of October, you'll notice that a good chunk of the country does continue to see warm conditions expected, or at least above average expected in some of these areas. So that's what we're watching play out right now. Here's those heat alerts. As I mentioned, it says through Thursday. And I thought this yesterday. I said, oh, it's through Thursday. Okay, so it's just one day. And then, no, it's through next Thursday. So it's an entire week from now that we're watching these temperatures continue to hang on. Looking at, as we head into the weekend, Los Angeles, 103, Bakersfield, 102, San Diego in the 90s. So these are going to be some really, really hot temperatures, especially for the month of October. When we look at the weather outlook, there's a couple of areas that we have to consider maybe seeing low humidity. So it is going to be very windy and very dry. We know that this is also an area that has a better potential of seeing wildfire. So this could be that type of setup in the making, just kind of watching that as a secondary weather story too. But temperatures definitely taking the cake here. Bakersfield, the valley's getting into the triple digits well into next Monday and even next Tuesday. We continue with the hot temperatures for Los Angeles, too. Now, these are microclimates. You'll notice that LA's in the triple digits, but up into, say, San Francisco, Monterey, we're in the 70s because they're a little bit closer to the coastline and they have that onshore flow. So those are going to be things that we continue to watch. But where it is hot, Ian, it is record hot and is going to be nasty as we head through the second week of October.
1: Yeah. Yeah, crazy numbers, and folks need to be aware of that. Back in the Northeast, it's spooky season, folks. For many, myself included, Kiana too, a favorite time of the year. With leaf peeping season underway, the beauty, the colors of fall are starting to take shape across the United States. And with that comes apples, pumpkins, cider, the great collab, apple cider donuts. Local farms and orchards, they're gearing up for an exciting stretch. The early part of this year, however, presented many challenges for farmers in the Northeast. Turbulent weather conditions led to significant crop loss, and farms are trying to salvage what's possible of the year with the fall harvest. Linvilla Orchards in Media, Pennsylvania, among those who dealt with the struggles earlier this year. Norm Schultz, their farm manager, joins us now with more. Norm, thanks for being here on Fox Weather. I know you spoke with Bob Van Dillen on Fox Weather. That was back in late May, talking about how challenging the spring season was. You had the warm weather kind of confuse the crop, a late April freeze. How did you recover from this moving through the season? I think the crop loss was a very large number.
0: It was unbelievable. We figure we lost $1 million on the night of April 20th, lost all our peaches and cherries, 95%+ of the apples, all the apricots and plums. But we've been planting lots and lots of sunflowers, and luckily we've been growing vegetables and 40 different crops here. So we've still had our strawberries and raspberries. And we're just finding things for people to do, and they really love coming out to the farm and having the pick-your-own experience.
1: Of course. It's one of the best times of the year, but it seems like lately the cadence we've been dealing with every weekend in the Northeast has been high-impact weather, heavy rain. We know the dreariness of last weekend. Got a good one, at least a good chunk of one, coming up. How is that working into this fall harvest? Is a big weekend or weekends like this enough to at least recover some of what's been a challenging year?
0: We're looking at it for sure. There's going to be absolutely no profit this year. We were shocked to have 60 hours of wind and rain. Like last weekend was one of our first big weekends where we should have had, you know, 20 to 40,000 people on the property. Probably had 800 folks come out. So it's really been devastating. This weekend, we're right on the cusp. We know we got Saturday. We're hoping we get most of Sunday. You know, the time will tell.
1: Yeah, you mentioned you had the Apple Festival last weekend. This is a big time of the year. Is that something that you can reschedule with some of this better weather? Or is that a kind of a one and done thing and it just... the nature of the business is dealing with whatever weather may come?
0: Yeah, you can never make up from September 15th to the end of October. Those six weekends were at capacity. So you get a year when you hit all six. That only happens once every 30 years or so. You know, most years we hope for four. So far, we haven't had one yet. So, you know, if we lose half of tomorrow, the year is definitely a bust, but regardless, in farming, there's always next year. And we've been lucky to have a lot of entertainment, a lot of diversity here. And so we're hoping for a big Christmas, if nothing else.
1: Norm, into next season, we don't have a lot of time left, but what would represent the perfect set of circumstances? With this El Nino, that would be a forcing toward milder and drier conditions. Is that what you would be looking for through the early part of the season?
0: Yeah, we worry about that's the problem. It's been getting too warm in February and March and early April, especially last year. Never had we had 3 days in the 90s. We don't want to see that again. So we're just hoping for, you know, a cool April and May. And, you know, that's the ideal thing to get those flowers pollinated.
1: Yeah. Yeah, keep it a little bit closer to average and avoid what the big issue was, as you described to us this year, that big late season freeze. We're hoping for much better conditions. We know it's been a challenging year, but we're wishing you the absolute best with the fall harvest season. Myself included, we know so many folks just love heading out to businesses like yours and enjoying the best of fall. So that's Norm Schultz with Linvilla Orchards, their farm manager. Thanks for joining us today on Fox Weather.
0: Thanks so much.
1: The MLB playoffs. Those have moved now to the divisional round. It gets serious. No more of this nonsense three-game sets at one location business. This is real postseason baseball now. The Atlanta Braves defeated the Philadelphia Phillies. They're now traveling to Los Angeles to take on the Dodgers. The first game of the NL Divisional Series. That happens tomorrow. The heat will play a big role. So let's talk ROE, or risk of weather impact. And this is something that Kiana was talking about. It may play a role through some chunk of this series. There is the ROE, Braves at Dodgers. First pitch is at 4 p.m. Eastern time tomorrow. That helps. West Coast time, you're in the early afternoon. But look at this temperature impact, 7.8 out of 10 on our scale. And that alone is dragging this up into a medium ROE, a medium risk of weather impact. That'll have an influence most certainly on the game, yes, on the actual baseball. But for folks that are going to this game, look at that light breeze out of the south. You could see that temperature reach the triple digit. So that's where things stand. Back to the NFL. You got a game taking place down at Raymond James. The sogginess of the weekend. They've already had a long delay this season. Well, that's a medium ROE. Temperature, sure. Precipitation, we'll watch, although that's a much lower chance. Hey, this summer's not over yet. Our final beach house of the season comes up next week. Join Melanie and I. We head down to Palm Beach, Florida, hoping to sneak in some dry time with the showers and thunderstorms. Be sure to tune in next Wednesday.

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1: Right now on Fox Weather, the soggy saga continues for millions of Americans as a surge of tropical downpours set their sights on the southeast. It's been a nasty week of weather moving across the nation. This will continue into the weekend. In the northeast, things start off sublime. Saturday, at least, we got some issues this evening. Sunday, some rain tries to sneak up from the south. We'll get you ready for that. Plus, the state known for its sunshine will be soaked into the early and middle part of next week. The Gulf may need watching into the second week of October. We'll show you the latest trends down in the tropics. That's all right now on Fox Weather Now. Hey, good Friday afternoon, everybody. Thank you, as always, for being here with us on Fox Weather. It's 4 o'clock on the East Coast, 1 p.m. out west. I'm Ian Oliver, and this is Fox Weather Now. That is what's to come moving through the weekend. That's just through Monday. We've seen a lot of orange and red this week, big-time amounts of rain, and it's led to flooding across a ton of real estate, the southwest, into the plains, north to south, now moving into the southeast. There are spots along the northern Gulf Coast that could exceed 6 inches of rain over the next few days. We'll get into that. Over in the tropics, you've got Rachel, now a Cat 2, right behind it. Simon, the next name on the list, likely won't be long until we see that. Fay, tropical system, decayed, came back to life, decayed. Now it's indicated for a tiny chance of coming back. I wouldn't put a ton of stock in that, but we'll be watching a feature called the Central American Gyre. You expect it to form a broad area of swirl over Central America into this point in the season. Small chance in the extended forecast that could help give rise to something more homegrown. So let's begin with the flood threat even into this weekend. Tropical moisture continues to stream on into the south. There's Colona, Louisiana. Last time we checked in, it was a little soggy in through here. You got the cloud cover. 86, but it feels like 100. So it must be brutally muggy, if that's the case. Wind out of the northeast at 5 miles per hour. Mentioned the south wind. Now, if you look at what's going on with the visible satellite, this whole quarter of cloud cover, beautiful in places that need a break. Talking about spots like Kansas, where you had all this severe weather and flooding this week. The Four Corners, which has some bright sunshine outside of eastern parts of New Mexico. You had all the flooding earlier this week. That's where we have a cold front, some wet weather. Now, down into the southeast, if you look closely at the motion of the clouds, they're moving like this. That south flow off of the warm Gulf is very high in atmospheric moisture content, and it's going to fuel a whole lot of rain, both in coverage and in intensity through this week. Now, Texas, another one of the spots where we've been dealing with challenges. That whole I-35 corridor from the Metroplex point south. There are some showers and thunderstorms around. The coverage will increase over the next several hours into the evening, but it is not like what we had around this time yesterday. Flood watch is up. That has very much to do with what was around this time yesterday and how vulnerable these spots are getting soaked after what was effectively 2 months of no rain. Just be on the lookout if you get stuck under one of these now more isolated thunderstorms. You could quickly get into a scenario with at least some nuisance flash flooding. So heads up on that, working through this evening into the weekend. Here's Saturday now. Area of low pressure on that front develops. Close to it, an enhanced pull of that moisture up off of the Gulf. You see some of those darker blues in through here. That is going to be heavy tropical rain falling. Look at the forecast. Panama City, New Orleans, thunderstorms or just plain old rain over to Jacksonville. That's through the balance of the weekend and in points farther off to the north and east. Watch what the coverage does into Sunday. That's this evening. You've got that boundary lit up. You've got the immediate Gulf Coast tomorrow morning. This is now Saturday afternoon from Middle Tennessee over to the Outer Banks, just north of there. Call it Hampton Roads. Down the lower Mississippi, it's raining just about everywhere. Some scattered showers back toward Dallas and Fort Worth, too. Sunday morning, it's pouring on the Gulf Coast. Sunday afternoon and evening, It's even worse than we were just looking at for Saturday afternoon. So plan accordingly. Tough looking Sunday. Then into Monday, it starts to finally move its way a little farther off to the south and east. That's the rain amounts into early next week. 3 to 5 inches of rain with more at the Gulf Coast. Saturday and Sunday both feature some flash flood threat. And then next week down in Florida, yikes, that boundary gets hung up and you've got thunderstorms and heavy rain in the forecast. Up north, a beautiful start to the weekend. Check out some people enjoying a Rockaway Beach in October, Kiana.
2: Ooh.
1: Why not?
2: That's a really nice beach here in New York, too. That surprised me when I first moved here. Rockaway is gorgeous.
1: Enjoy it for a day.
2: That's all you got.
1: There's some changes.
2: Make the best out of the day that you have here because it's going to change. Philadelphia looks good, too. My home city. Nice and bright. This is down near Drexel.
1: Sorry gorgeous. About the Phillies.
2: Hey, man, you can't save them all. Can't save them all. Maybe we can save this forecast a little bit. Saturday, that's what we're going to do. We're going to save Saturday for you. I mean, the last couple of hours have been pretty cloudy, so I'm actually surprised to see so much sunshine here in Philly. We had this weak front that kind of slid through. You can see all that cloud coverage is still working its way across some areas. That's going to actually change. Maybe not so much sunshine by the time we get into the sunset hours. But for now, we'll take it. Here's a look at how things look on the radar. So a little bit of rain still hanging on to the north. Most of the activity back down into the Ohio Valley here. That's where we're seeing a couple of heavier pockets that's moving in on the southern side of that cold front. Now, this cold front did change temperatures. If you were out in areas back towards the west, you actually saw a nice dip in temperatures. As we get into tomorrow, that front does clear. High pressure moves in, so we'll continue with the cooler conditions and the drier conditions. It's actually going to be a really gorgeous day. A nice taste of fall. Here's the temperatures for tomorrow. Notice that a lot of areas are in the 60s, near 70. We get into the 70s for New York City. Elsewhere, it is the 60s. That rain starts to bud in down into D.C. So that's going to be the next system that works its way in from the south. The same one that Ian was talking about across parts of the southeast, while it's riding up the East Coast. And the difference between this week and last week with the nor'easter is that we have a little bit of some push here, some directional push. So this cold front is actually going to kick it out of here a lot quicker than, say, last week. I know we had several days of rain. It stuck around a little too long. This time around, it is going to clear a little bit quickly. So looking at Sunday here, you'll notice that some areas as far north as about New York, I think that's going to be the cutoff, gets in on that heavier rain across parts of the inland, say out towards the Appalachians. You can see some darker green out towards the coastline. We have some showers entering into the picture, too. Notice that as we get into the morning hours, we do start to see that rain moving in. Afternoon is where we start to see it move a little farther to the north. By Monday, Ian, all good. This is kicking out of here.
1: Yeah, just in time for a new week to begin. Hey, we saw a powerful storm offshore. Kiana and I were following that together last weekend. That chipped away at the East Coast. Beaches were lashed by a barrage of flooding, multiple high tide cycles during last week's nor'easter. These storms fuel a growing trend of continuous beach erosion. And for more, we're joined by Fox Weather correspondent Katie Byrne. Katie, the eastern seaboard got beat up from the Outer Banks all the way up to Long Island, southern New England. You were following some of these beach replenishment projects. You reported on them here on Fox Weather through the summer. Many of those completely erased by the storm.
3: It stings, Ian. We were just there in Ocean City over the summer talking with the U.S. Army Corps of Engineers as they were working on a $19.5 million project, pumping fresh sand onto the beach there. And tragically, Ocean City was one of many, if not every, it seems like, town across the Jersey Shore hit by this erosion. So officials are saying they're seeing moderate to severe erosion. Ocean City, we were seeing that erosion as early as 3 days before the worst of the impacts. But we've had leaders both at the local, federal, I should say all three, and state level trying to figure out how much damage has been done. They've been surveying this damage yesterday on the ground in five shore towns where they believe the worst of the damage is. But they're trying to figure out both short-term and long-term solutions. The U.S. Army Corps of Engineers says it's going to take them time and survey data to determine just how much sand disappeared up and down the coast. And officials are also asking people who live at the shore to take pictures of damage at their homes as the state builds a more complete picture of the storm's total impact.
4: So we're certainly seeing dune scarps, as we call them, which is significant erosion. We're seeing berm loss on the beach area that people know it. So we're seeing those things. We're getting photos up and down the coast for visual inspections and then putting that with the survey data to help inform what we're seeing. We know that it is shocking to people, but it's just important for everyone to remember that the erosion kind of is evidence that that's why these projects are in place, right? So that they're there during a storm and they're taking the impact, they're taking the beating rather than the hard infrastructure behind them.
3: Well, a lot of people were pointing that out when I was in Ocean City, saying if this new sand wasn't here, that water would have likely reached or breached the boardwalk and hit the businesses, homes, and roads beyond it. The good news is there is more beach replenishment happening right now. These crews are in Avalon. The thing is, this project was already underway. They pulled off the beach for safety reasons when that nor'easter moved in. They were temporarily halted, but they're back out there as of Monday already. So that work is happening, and now it's just about figuring out if they can acquire the funding necessary to do some additional projects in addition to some of the ones that are already happening on a rolling basis. From here, the state of New Jersey, the governor's office, they have 30 days to decide if they're going to declare a major disaster declaration there.
1: Yeah, I would be surprised if we didn't see that happen, Katie, because as you talked about, $20 million, nobody's arguing against the utility of the beach replenishment project, but you spend $20 million, you would hope at least that those efforts last longer than 2 months, a nor'easter comes and just washes all of that away. You got to start fresh. That's Fox Weather correspondent Katie Byrne. Katie, thank you. A strengthening El Nino heading into the winter months. We've been talking a lot about the El Nino moving through the tropical season. It's called the shots, no question. The quiet conditions Atlantic side, all the activity in the Pacific. But it's actually the winter months where the peak intensity of the El Nino hits. That's where it has the greatest influence over the lower 48. We'll talk about what we can expect into the cold season when Fox Weather Now comes right back.

0: Welcome back to Fox Weather Now. Starting to get soggy on the Gulf Coast, and it stays that way through lion's share of your weekend. It's looking like some of these spots may see in excess of half a foot of rain. This boundary, that's slowly moving its way off to the east, but much of the southeast going to be contending with that plus tropical moisture into at least the first part of the week. Actually, Sunday, coverage-wise, looks worse. You do have some thunderstorms, the Houston metro area on all flanks, and you can even see some of the outflow boundaries coming out of those storms. Downdrafts hitting the ground and spreading out. You get a cool breeze out of those. Farther off to the east, the motion of these storms, south to north, that's all that Gulf moisture finding its way onshore and generating some heavy rain-making thunderstorms. Gainesville, Daytona Beach, up to Jacksonville, you've got thunderstorms around into southern Georgia. I-4, north of Orlando. Look at the Space Coast. Glad that SpaceX launch was yesterday and not this afternoon, because they'd be staying right where they are. Daytona Beach down to Titusville, a coverage of storms. This is what I mentioned moving into the weekend. Saturday, more rain developing on the Gulf Coast. That coverage into the afternoon is widespread. It'll be even more robust come Sunday. Hey, fall is just getting started and intensifying. El Nino, likely becoming the strongest of the modern era, it's taking stage. It's called all the shots of the tropical season so far. The torrid pace of development in the Pacific, the hurricane goose egg so far in the Atlantic. Meteorologists and climate scientists, they're now looking ahead to what that might mean for the nation's winter weather. So let's bring in an expert on this. Dr. Judah Cohen, research scientist at MIT, our polar vortex czar. Judah, I listened in last week. You gave a great update with the Woodwell Climate Research Center, looking ahead to the cold season. My favorite part of the whole thing, which might be more representative of where I'm at intellectually, is you described what's going on in the equatorial Pacific as Clark Kent El Nino. There are some parallels to the last son of Krypton, right, with the strength of this thing?
1: No, I said whether we have a Clark Kent El Nino or a super El Nino.
0: Oh. Okay.
1: The forecast would be exactly the same. So, I mean, we're hearing about super El Nino. Everybody's, you know, super confident, right? Mm-hmm. This is a slam dunk of a forecast. I'm trying to put a little caution on that.
0: Yeah.
1: Temper maybe a little bit of expectations. I mean, this is a big deal. I don't want to downplay it.
0: But. Yeah. In fairness, both derive their energy from the yellow sun. So there is that. But in a simplified sense, the prevailing conditions with a strong El Nino, typically cooler and wetter than average down across the southern U.S., milder and drier north, that's a fairly stable setup, right? Until periodically the great destabilizer comes in, which can be these polar vortex events. Is that what you're expecting? Is that what you were arguing there?
1: To a degree, we have to wait and see what the polar vortex does. I do think the overall character of the winter, what people, the impression they're left with at the end, will be determined by the behavior of the polar vortex. Now everybody's expecting a mild winter, and you know certainly the polar vortex can contribute to a mild winter, and maybe El Nino influences the polar vortex, so it's in a state that favors a milder winter. But I do think we don't really know how cold or warm this winter will be until we really can get a good handle on how it's behaving for a large part of the winter.
0: Right. We're looking at way up in the atmosphere versus sea surface temperatures, literally right here on the planet. We're showing up the polar vortex. Strong polar vortex keeps all that cold air, which is way aloft, bottled up in the polar regions. But you've done a ton of research on this, written papers, studied analogs, all these things. How connected are these two patterns at all, polar vortex versus the strong El Nino? Is there much of a relationship there?
1: Yeah, so I mean, it has been studied. And I would say Most of the studies have concluded, including the analysis I've done, that El Nino favors more of these disruptions of the polar vortex. So where the warm air kind of rushes into the North Pole, displaces that cold air, and we get cold air outbreaks. But, I mean, it's not settled, and there are other papers or studies that argue just the opposite. La Nina favors more of these large polar vortex disruptions. So certainly I'm expecting that El Nino will favor more of these very large polar vortex disruptions that we call sudden stratospheric warmings. Now, the caveat for us here in the United States with these very large disruptions is that, again, studies really show that the focus of the cold air, maybe the snow, is across the Eurasian continent, less so North America. And really a great example of that was the most recent El Nino, 2023-24. We had two sudden stratospheric warmings. That doesn't happen that often. In that winter, we had a mild winter, but it was a much colder winter across Northern Europe and Northern Asia. So that's certainly one possibility. People are, you know, stop me if you want me to, but I guess, but there are other possible scenarios with this. A great example is 2009-10, where we had moderate El Nino, not as big as this one, but we had large sudden stratospheric warmings, disruptions, and a lot of cold and snow in the eastern U.S. In fact, in the Mid-Atlantic, that was the snowiest winter on record.
0: People remember that one. There we go. So that brings me to my next question, which I know it's something you're proud about. You should be. You've been going through this long competition with your AI model. You've been number one, right? And this deals more with...
1: They just informed us this week. We were the best model in the competition over the entire year.
0: Okay. Congratulations, the champs. If it won, it's a good model. What does it say? What's it telling us as we move forward through the next several weeks?
1: It only goes out right now to 4 weeks into the future. So it's not telling us much. But we are trying to make it a seasonal forecast model, but we're not there yet. But, it's not. So it's just showing through October. It shows an overall mild pattern for North America. The best place to some cold air is probably the northeastern U.S. That's what it's showing, but it's not even getting into November yet. So
0: yeah. Well, your model in that time scale, the champ. Well, I know we got Google DeepMind back-to-back tropical seasons now. That's been the top performer. Some really exciting things happening on all of these different fronts. So if we can get the AI models out to that seasonal range, it's an exciting time to be in the biz, the weather forecasting biz. Yeah. That's Dr. Judah Cohen, research scientist at MIT.
1: Just worked on Google DeepMind. So most of the the hype and the attention has gotten about the short range models, and Google DeepMind is really known for up to 2 weeks. This competition, for the first time, models demonstrated that they can show improvements in the forecast beyond 2 weeks. So it's really within the past year, really, we've made this, we've been able to demonstrate this advance with using AI. So
0: huge.
1: Exciting times.
0: Yeah. To be able to, we've been living in a world where beyond 3 days, things start getting a little weird out there. So if we can reliably have the short range and the medium range now, and AI plays a

in any given season, this calendar day, October 2, you would have 26% of the Atlantic activity still to go. Now, keep in mind, this is a season that has not produced a hurricane, only one in the satellite era to be this far into the season without one. At this point in the season, remnants of Faye, by the way, Faye already came back to life once, went away, and now it's tagged again by the NHC. We're going to leave that alone. Talk about what's going on in the Bay of Campeche, southwestern Gulf. We just talked about DeepMind. It latched on to a signal, a CAG, or Central American Gyre, big, broad area of swirl over Central America. There's times where, at this point in the season, it's an expected feature. Little seeds from that, either on the Pacific side or the Atlantic side, can spin off and sometimes develop into tropical systems. It was thought that that could be a possibility. DeepMind has backed off a little bit over the past couple of days, but the signal's not gone. And you also see in the next week with the Euro, some broad low pressure there, some bad weather potentially, maybe not much more than that. We'll be watching that. Here we go. As we move through late next week, northern part of the Gulf, strong jet stream, all kinds of upper level wind shear that would shred this. So it would be this tucked into the southwest pocket, which typically that's all a tropical system needs. It wouldn't thankfully have a path off to the north because it would get shredded. Tropical moisture would still bring some impacts to our weather. But we'll watch and see if the Central American gyre at that time scale can try to establish itself. Interestingly, you look at some of the outlooks from the Climate Prediction Center. This is directly related to, regardless of structure, a swath of tropical moisture leading to above average rain. That's the time scale, middle of next week to the following Wednesday. So we'll watch the trends, keep you updated. Just know that even in a sleepy season, hurricane season ain't over till it's over. So we stay vigilant. We'll keep you updated with all the trends.

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1: Hey, welcome back to Fox Weather Now. Thanks for being here at the bottom of the hour. I'm Ian Oliver. Soggy weekend setting up across the southeast, the continuation of what we've been following across the nation all week. Southwest, plains, and now what we're looking at into the weekend. The tropics, you've got a two in Rachel behind it, soon to be Simon, what was Faye over on the Atlantic side, and a feature called the Central American Gyre. We'll be looking toward into the second week of October. Going to get to some breaking weather information here on Fox Weather, though. The report just in, Los Angeles, the downtown sensor, beat their daily record. They hit 102 degrees. A previous record was 101 back in 1995. So we know there are a lot of microclimates there. That sensor, not close to that, but it's hot in the upper 80s. Keep in mind the NLDS, the Braves beat the Phillies yesterday. They got to go to SoCal tomorrow and play a seriously hot game to get the playoff series started. They're in Los Angeles. They could be back up around 100 tomorrow, and they've got an extended run of some dangerous heat in this early part of October. There's Nashville, a soggy picture right there looking out toward Broadway. Always a good time regardless of the weather. That's a lot of ponchos, though. I just saw a bottom left of the screen. Yeah, suboptimal as you move toward a happy hour on a Friday and try to find your way into the upcoming weekend. We've got a look like this that's going to take us into a big chunk of the weekend. There's the cold front. We've been following this, only slowly moving off to the east. Brings a quick, so much broken coverage of showers up into the northeast. That needs to make its way through, though, and that switches up the temperatures in a big way, the mid-Atlantic and up into the northeast. Down south, we're stuck on the warm side of that, the warm sector of this, with a whole lot of rain in the forecast. Those are the storms that we were just looking at going through Middle Tennessee. Northern parts of Mississippi, some thunderstorms too. Much more widely scattered coverage down in Texas, where they've been dealing with issues over the past 36 hours. Flood watches are still up. I think that has more to do with what's happened over the last 24 hours than what's to come in the next 24. Just know there is some flood potential if you get stuck under one of those thunderstorms we were showing you here on radar. Still in the I-35 corridor, just not the coverage and the intensity we had yesterday with the flash flood warning at a considerable threat tag in San Antonio. Tyler also under a flash flood warning. Into the early part of the weekend, area of low pressure developing on that boundary, pulling more moisture from the Gulf, and you've got rain and thunderstorm icons across the board from Middle Tennessee to the Hampton Roads region of Virginia, down the Mississippi to the mouth of the Mississippi, all the way to the Gulf. So here we go. Fox Weather Model taking you through this evening. Scattered coverage of those downpours worsening on the Gulf Coast first thing tomorrow into Saturday afternoon and evening. You're stuck with it. Sunday morning, it's still there. Sunday afternoon, coverage-wise, that's the worst period. Carolinas up toward the Delmarva, all the way down toward New Orleans, still dealing with heavy rain. And when it's all said and done, this is a whole lot of it, particularly in those favored zones right there on the immediate Gulf Coast. That's where we may see an excess of half a foot of rain just through the weekend and into the very early part of next week. Because of that, both Saturday and Sunday, look at the coverage here, including Atlanta, Charlotte, down to Mobile, Jackson, big level 2 out of 4 flood threat. And then next week for Florida, Tuesday, Wednesday, Thursday, you've got thunderstorms across the board. That front moves in, hangs up somewhere close to I-4, and you're stuck with a very soggy week next week dealing with the showers and thunderstorms. It's tough, too. You get to the late stages of the rainy season. Conceivably, you could have fronts that sweep on through and bring a break from the mugginess, cooler, drier weather. This front is not that front. Plan on a wet week next week. If you're up north, we do have that front we were showing you needs to make its way through this evening and tonight. A fantastic start to the weekend, though, tomorrow. Fox Weather's Kiana Lewis with us. And Kiana, we were talking about this. one out of 2 days of the weekend looks really good.
2: Yeah.
1: And that's one more day than we had last weekend.
2: Exactly. Because last week, that lasted till like Tuesday.
1: Last week, you and I were sitting here 8 to midnight covering a nor'easter that wouldn't leave.
2: Now we're not doing that this weekend. Look at us. One step up. I love it. I love it. Everybody's going to win this weekend. Take a look here at this forecast. Saturday is going to be your best day. Right now, we did have a couple of clouds out there, a couple of showers, too, as a weak front kind of pushed in. So we are looking at maybe the latter half of today being a bit of a soaker in some areas, especially if you're a little bit farther to the south along the Appalachians, Kentucky, out towards West Virginia. As this kind of pushes over the mountains, we do have some thunderstorms that are starting to pop up there, too. There is a lot of moisture in the atmosphere, at least with this one front. It gets taken out of here as high pressure kind of slips in tomorrow. So this is the day that Ian was referring to. We have some sunshine working its way in. We'll see dry conditions. Temperatures will be significantly or at least notably cooler in some areas, depending on where you are. Definitely looking at 70s in New York. So that seems to be one of the warmest spots. Cincinnati, too. Everywhere else, a nice little taste of fall for this weekend. So Saturday is going to be the day to get outside and do the pumpkin patches and the apple picking across the region. Now, Sunday is a bit of a different conversation happening here. We have a low pressure system to the south. That's the same system that we're tracking across the southeast. That's sliding up the coast, meeting up with some of this moisture in place. So that's going to bring another round of showers. The difference between last weekend and this weekend is that front is going to help push this out quicker. So Sunday is going to be a one-day thing where we have showers that are entering the area. It's going to be a bit of a soaker to the south, to the mid-Atlantic areas. We have some heavier pockets, especially in those darker shadings of green for Virginia and West Virginia. It cuts off at about New York City or just north of New York City. So if you're in New York, you're planning a weekend, maybe some pockets of rain pushing through, not a washout, but certainly watch for those showers. This is how things kind of look timing-wise. Earlier in the day, so we're talking 1, 2 o'clock, if you're watching games down into the mid-Atlantic, Baltimore, D.C., Philadelphia, we have those showers coming through, some of them a little bit heavier at times for the afternoon and into the evening. As we head into about Sunday, 5, 6 o'clock, so dinner time hours, it's now up the I-95 corridor for New Jersey and New York. It clears out of here by early Monday morning.
1: Fall is in full swing across the country, making this a perfect time for residents and tourists to embrace the great outdoors. Fox Weather's Steve Bender visited Asheville, North Carolina recently, where he was able to experience the beautiful Western North Carolina landscape. Check it out.
3: I'm here along the French Broad River in Western North Carolina, just outside of Asheville. This is the time of year to be out, not only in the mountains, but on the river itself. I mean, look up overhead. Beautiful blue skies. They're Carolina blue skies. You get them this time of year because those cold fronts that come sweeping through, yeah, it may destabilize some of the weather. Thunderstorms along the East Coast, we've been tracking that. But interior spots in the mountains and the foothills, this is what you expect for days on end. Not only is the weather changing, we're also seeing the seasons change. Around me, the trees, vibrant yellow, orange, and red. We're entering into the peak time of year. Now, there's so many different ways to see the fall foliage.
4: The Blue Ridge Parkway just up the road here alone is a gorgeous drive. It is 469 miles long. It goes from Virginia down here. It ends in Cherokee, North Carolina, right at the entrance to the Smoky Mountain National Park. Beautiful, gorgeous scenic drive in the southern Appalachian Mountains. Just along that alone are a ton of hiking trails, waterfalls, a ton of scenic overlooks. And then you come down here, like where we are now, in the Pisgah National Forest. This national forest is about 512,000 acres in size. Absolutely beautiful. Again, a lot of waterfalls. Just to give you a feel for the waterfalls around here, just in Transylvania County alone, there are 250 waterfalls. I mean, it is truly the land of water. Some of them are on private property, of course, but many of them are accessible. And what's nice about the trails around here, back to your question, because of the landscape, the varying topography that we have around here, you have trails fit for everybody from one end to the other. Sometimes I'll have a family with young kids that wants to do a tour. They can't quite do our normal hike, but they want to see a couple of waterfalls. There's some much easier, flatter, simpler, shorter trails to do that. And then, you know, for the guys that are gung-ho that want to get out and hike all day and wear themselves out, there's plenty of that to be had around here as well.
3: But here, it's unique when you can glide along the river at 3 to 5 miles per hour, class one rapid, versus going 60 miles an hour where they're going by in a blur on the Blue Ridge Parkway. Let me show you what I'm talking about. As you glide along the river, it is so easy. And not only will you have that, but you have the beautiful landscape, Bald eagles will be flying overhead. It's trout season, by the way. So as you're drifting on by like this, you may see somebody that's fly fishing. That's in full season right now. That'll be going on for weeks. Or maybe you want to get a little exercise, right? You start paddling a little bit, gaining some of that speed. Either way, it's an immersive experience. Why so many people come to visit this time of year? I mean, this is a billion-dollar industry for tourism annually, and you got tons that are coming in right now for Western North Carolina. Make sure you don't miss it and get your opportunity to get out on the water.
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1: And the legend has it that Steve just emerged out into the Atlantic. Just kidding, you're going to see him coming up 6 o'clock. Great weather across the Northeast for folks to get some fall festivities in tomorrow. Apple and pumpkin picking, always top of the list. A freeze from last spring, though, has some farmers trying to keep up with busy fall demand, challenging weather through the early part of the season. Coming up, we're chatting with an apple orchard about how the season is shaping up. That's when Fox Weather Now comes right back.

0: What's up, football fans? I'm Fox Weather's Ian Oliver, and it's time to talk home field advantage. This week's stadium is Lincoln Financial Field, the home of the Philadelphia Eagles. It is a tough place to visit if you aren't a fan of the home team. So here's what you need to know about the Link. They roll out natural grass for Eagles games during the NFL season. It's augmented, though. The grounds crew designed an integrated heating system underneath the field. That's to make sure the grass isn't loose or slick for the players. They have full control over how much heat to use during the season, and they try to keep that playing surface at about 60 degrees. It's pretty nice, particularly late in the season. They're no stranger to the elements, averaging over 5 inches of snow during December and January during those cold winters in Philly. The intense conditions are the Link's home field advantage. The fans also play a key role in how tough it is to play in Philly. They're known for being one of the loudest, you could say that, rowdiest fan bases in all of sports. They love their Eagles, making Lincoln Financial Field an especially challenging environment. All right, that's your Fox Weather home field advantage. Keep it here with us all season long for more insight into every outdoor stadium across the league.
1: We all want to build muscle and look younger, but the older we get,

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1: Folks across parts of the Mid-Atlantic, the Northeast,
0: the first weekend of October, it's here. We've got, for some on the East Coast, at least to get things started, it feels like we're a season behind. It's 82 in New York right now. D.C.'s in the mid-80s. Pittsburgh, low 60s and rain. So clearly there's something going on here. It's a cold front that needs to work its way through, maybe a few brief showers over the next several hours, but on the opposite side of that boundary, whole different air mass. So this summer, it's not a preview, it's a little snapback. It doesn't last long at all. You look down toward the Derby City to Louisville, upper 60s with rain around. Now, moving into the weekend, you can expect a temperature drop, call it a 15-20 degrees. Beautiful to get things started across the Northeast, but we do see the return of some rain chances heading into the second half of the weekend. So Saturday is your pick, no question. So summer weather isn't over for folks across parts of the Mid-Atlantic, the Northeast. Southern California also feeling the heat. A dangerous heat wave taking shape, Kiana. And unfortunately, this one's got some duration to it. We're stuck with it.
2: Oh, yeah. I was looking at the outlook for all of the alerts, and it said until this Friday. Well, Friday. And I said, oh, this Friday. And I said, no, it's next Friday. Yeah. It's a whole week from here. So, yeah, we do have a nice little streak here of some warm temperatures that are going to be hanging on. We can blame El Nino for this, unless you like warm temperatures. And you can thank El Nino for this, because it typically does mean that we have high pressure hanging out towards the West Coast, bringing in some drier and warmer air. And we know that this super El Nino that we've been experiencing has been off the charts. So yeah, we're seeing that play out in real time right now, looking at the temperature outlooks. As we head through the month of October, you'll notice that a good chunk of the country does continue to see warm conditions expected, or at least above average expected in some of these areas. So that's where we're watching play out right now. Here's those heat alerts. As I mentioned, it says through Thursday. And I thought this yesterday. I said, oh, it's through Thursday. Okay, so it's just one day. And then no, it's through next Thursday. So it's an entire week from now that we're watching these temperatures continue to hang on. Looking at, as we head into the weekend, Los Angeles, 103, Bakersfield, 102, San Diego in the 90s. So these are going to be some really, really hot temperatures, especially for the month of October. When we look at the weather outlook, there's a couple of areas that we have to consider maybe seeing low humidity. So it is going to be very windy and very dry. We know that this is also an area that has a better potential of seeing wildfire. So this could be that type of setup in the making, just kind of watching that as a secondary weather story too. But temperatures definitely taking the cake here. Bakersfield, the valley's getting into the triple digits well into next Monday and even next Tuesday. We continue with the hot temperatures for Los Angeles too. Now, these are microclimates. You'll notice that LA's in the triple digits, but up into, say, San Francisco, Monterey, we're in the 70s because they're a little bit closer to the coastline and they have that onshore flow. So those are going to be things that we continue to watch. But where it is hot, Ian, it is record hot and is going to be nasty as we head through the second week of October.
0: Yeah. Yeah, crazy numbers, and folks need to be aware of that. Back in the Northeast, it's spooky season, folks. For many, myself included, Kiana too, a favorite time of the year. With leaf peeping season underway, the beauty, the colors of fall are starting to take shape across the United States. And with that comes apples, pumpkins, cider, the great collab, apple cider donuts. Local farms and orchards, they're gearing up for an exciting stretch. The early part of this year, however, presented many challenges for farmers in the Northeast. Turbulent weather conditions led to significant crop loss, and farms are trying to salvage what's possible of the year with the fall harvest. Linvilla Orchards in Media, Pennsylvania, among those who dealt with the struggles earlier this year. Norm Schultz, their farm manager, joins us now with more. Norm, thanks for being here on Fox Weather. I know you spoke with Bob Van Dillen on Fox Weather. That was back in late May, talking about how challenging the spring season was. You had the warm weather kind of confuse the crop, a late April freeze. How did you recover from this moving through the season? I think the crop loss was a very large number.
3: It was unbelievable. We figure we lost $1 million on the night of April 20th, lost all our peaches and cherries, 95%+ of the apples, all the apricots and plums. But we've been planting lots and lots of sunflowers, and luckily we've been growing vegetables and 40 different crops here. So we've still had our strawberries and raspberries, And we're just finding things for people to do, and they really love coming out to the farm and having the pick-your-own experience.
0: Of course. It's one of the best times of the year, but it seems like lately the cadence we've been dealing with every weekend in the Northeast has been high-impact weather, heavy rain. We know the dreariness of last weekend. Got a good one, at least a good chunk of one coming up. How is that working into this fall harvest? Is a big weekend or weekends like this enough to at least recover some of what's been a challenging year?
3: We're looking at it for sure. There's going to be absolutely no profit this year. We were shocked to have 60 hours of wind and rain. Like last weekend was one of our first big weekends where we should have had, 20 to 40,000 people on the property. Probably had 800 folks come out. So it's really been devastating. This weekend, we're right on the cusp. We know we got Saturday. We're hoping we get most of Sunday. The time will tell.
0: Yeah, you mentioned you had the Apple Festival last weekend. This is a big time of the year. Is that something that you can reschedule with some of this better weather? Or is that a kind of a one and done thing? And it just the nature of the business is dealing with whatever weather may come.
3: Yeah, you can never make up from September 15th to the end of October. Those six weekends were at capacity. So you get a year when you hit all six. That only happens once every 30 years or so. Most years we hope for four. So far, we haven't had one yet. So, if we lose half of tomorrow, the year is definitely a bust. But regardless, in farming, there's always next year. And we've been lucky to have a lot of entertainment, a lot of diversity here. And so we're hoping for a big Christmas, if nothing else.
0: Norm, into next season, we don't have a lot of time left, but what would represent the perfect set of circumstances? With this El Nino, that would be a forcing toward milder and drier conditions. Is that what you would be looking for through the early part of the season?
3: Yeah, we worry about that's the problem. It's been getting too warm in February and March and early April, especially last year. Never had we had 3 days in the 90s. We don't want to see that again. So we're just hoping for, a cool April and May. And, that's the ideal thing to get those flowers pollinated.
0: Yeah. Yeah. Keep it a little bit closer to average and avoid what the big issue was, as you described to us this year, that big late season freeze. We're hoping for much better conditions. We know it's been a challenging year, but we're wishing you the absolute best with the fall harvest season. Myself included, we know so many folks just love heading out to businesses like yours and enjoying the best of fall. So that's Norm Schultz with Limvilla Orchards, their farm manager. Thanks for joining us today on Fox Weather.
3: Thanks so much.
0: The MLB playoffs. Those have moved now to the divisional round. It gets serious. No more of this nonsense three-game sets at one location business. This is real postseason baseball now. The Atlanta Braves defeated the Philadelphia Phillies. They're now traveling to Los Angeles to take on the Dodgers. The first game of the NL divisional series happens tomorrow. The Heat will play a big role. So let's talk ROWI, or a risk of weather impact. And this is something that Kiana was talking about. It may play a role through some chunk of this series. There is the ROWI, Braves at Dodgers. First pitch is at 4 p.m. Eastern time tomorrow. That helps. West Coast time, you're in the early afternoon. But look at this temperature impact, 7.8 out of 10 on our scale. And that alone is dragging this up into a medium ROWI, a medium risk of weather impact. That'll have an influence most certainly on the game, yes, on the actual baseball. But for folks that are going to this game, look at that light breeze out of the south. You could see that temperature reach the triple digit. So that's where things stand. Back to the NFL. You got a game taking place down at Raymond James. The sogginess of the weekend. They've already had a long delay this season. Well, that's a medium ROWI. Temperature, sure. Precipitation, we'll watch, although that's a much lower chance. Hey, this summer's not over yet. Our final beach house of the season comes up next week. Join Melanie and I. We head down to Palm Beach, Florida, hoping to sneak in some dry time with the showers and thunderstorms. Be sure to tune in next Wednesday.
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1: Right now on Fox, weather, the soggy saga continues for millions of Americans as a surge of tropical downpours set their sights on the southeast. We've been tracking nasty weather moving across the nation all week. It's going to continue into the weekend. In the northeast, a couple showers moving through with the front this evening, but overall, it starts sublime on Saturday. Sunday, some rain starts to sneak up from the south. We'll get you ready for it. Plus, the state known for its sunshine will be soaked in the early and middle part of next week. The Gulf may need to be watched into the second week of October. We'll show you the latest trends in the tropics. It's all right now on Fox Weather Now. Hey, good Friday afternoon, everybody. Thank you, as always, for being here with us on Fox Weather. We know coast to coast, a challenging week of weather, so we're moving into the weekend. By the way, I'm Ian Oliver. This is Fox Weather Now. That's what it looks like. You've got a whole lot of rain Saturday, Sunday, for some Monday, and then moving down into the peninsula of Florida, not represented here. Days of thunderstorms with some heavy rain in the mix. And I know we're getting close to the end of the rainy season down in Florida. Not yet. You'll see what I'm talking about in a moment. There's Rachel, Category 2 hurricane. This red-shaded area is where we've got soon-to-be Simon. And then over on the Atlantic side, once Fay, degenerated, became Fay again, degenerated. It's got the tiny chance of coming back to it. We're not concerned with that, although into the second week of October, possibility of the Central American gyre developing, that can sometimes seed trouble close to home, although the atmospheric circumstances don't look all that good for that. Let's get started with the soggy weekend, the flood threat we've been following all week. Opelousas, Louisiana. What is this, Evangeline? Yeah, this is horse track right there. We're looking at the infield. The turf racing, the grass too, 85. Feels like it's 89. You get a northeast breeze, 5 to 10 miles per hour. Now, down toward the Gulf Coast, it gets muggier and muggier. We had a spot earlier, another camera from Louisiana. Air temperature was 86, but it felt like 100. So there is some serious mugginess. You've got the I-35 corridor in Texas where we had all the trouble yesterday. Flood watches that are still up through this evening. It's a much more scattered coverage of showers and thunderstorms, but they're around. And with what we saw yesterday, several inches of rain in some spots. We had the flash flood warning, San Antonio, another in Tyler. Any of these spots where you get clipped by another thunderstorm, you could at a minimum have some nuisance flooding. So we're on the lookout for that. Into the weekend, area low pressure develops on that old boundary. All this blue represents deep atmospheric moisture fueling a coverage of thunderstorms. And that's what we got for the balance of the weekend, Saturday and Sunday. Plan accordingly. There is a lot of soggy weather, and you can see it with our exclusive Fox weather model. There you go. Boundary is lit up. So for the I-35 corridor, once again, tomorrow morning, you've got more rain to deal with. But the northern Gulf Coast, New Orleans, Baton Rouge, Biloxi, Mobile, over to Pensacola, toward Panama City, too, all of these spots, a lot of rain around throughout the day tomorrow. It persists into the overnight, early Sunday. You see pretty similar look on the Fox weather model. Sunday looks even worse from a coverage standpoint and on the Gulf Coast, likely the intensity. This will be from the mountains of eastern Tennessee down to New Orleans and points east to the Atlantic, south to the Gulf. Big coverage of rain, and some of that sticks around all the way into the early part of next week. And boy, does it add up. Atlanta, Charlotte, 2 to 3 inches of rain with locally higher amounts. Down closer to the Gulf Coast, orange representing 3 to 5 inches of rain. And in through here, coastal southeastern Louisiana, Biloxi over to Mobile Bay. These are spots where we may see through Monday, now through Monday, in excess of half a foot of rain. Of course, there's going to be a flood threat that comes along with that. 2 out of 4. From the Weather Prediction Center, that's for both Saturday and Sunday. Into the middle of next week, the front makes it to about I-4, generally speaking. That's a a focus for all of the tropical moisture and a lifting mechanism. With that, you got spots like Daytona Beach, Tampa, over to Melbourne, Fort Myers. Storms Tuesday, Wednesday, Thursday. Yes, it's still rainy season, but we're to the point where you can get fronts that work on through and bring you even brief tastes of cooler, drier weather. This won't be the one to do that. Just a whole lot of rain middle of next week. Up north, a beautiful start to the weekend. Check out some people enjoying Rockaway Beach in October, Kiana.
2: Ooh.
1: Why not?
2: That's a really nice beach here in New York, too. That surprised me when I first moved here. Rockaway is gorgeous.
1: Enjoy it for a day.
2: And that's all you got.
1: There's some changes
2: coming. Make the best out of the day that you have here, because it's going to change. Philadelphia looks good, too. My home city. Nice and bright. This is down near Drexel.
1: Sorry gorgeous. About the Phillies.
2: Hey, man. Can't save them all. Can't save them all. Maybe we can save this forecast a little bit. Saturday. That's what we're going to do. We're going to save Saturday for you. I mean, the last couple of hours have been pretty cloudy, so I'm actually surprised to see so much sunshine here in Philly. We had this weak front that kind of slid through. You can see all that cloud coverage is still working its way across some areas. That's going to actually change. Maybe not so much sunshine by the time we get into the sunset hours. But for now, we'll take it. Here's a look at how things look on the radar. So a little bit of rain still hanging on to the north. Most of the activity back down into the Ohio Valley here. That's where we're seeing a couple of heavier pockets that's moving in on the southern side of that cold front. Now, this cold front did change temperatures. If you were out in areas back towards the west, you actually saw a nice dip in temperatures. As we get into tomorrow, that front does clear. High pressure moves in, so we'll continue with the cooler conditions and the drier conditions. It's actually going to be a really gorgeous day, a nice taste of fall. Here's the temperatures for tomorrow. Notice that a lot of areas are in the 60s, near 70. We get into the 70s for New York City. Elsewhere, it is the 60s. That rain starts to bud in down into D.C. So that's going to be the next system that works its way in from the south. The same one that Ian was talking about across parts of the southeast. Well, it's riding up the East Coast. And the difference between this week and last week with the nor'easter is that we have a little bit of some push here, some directional push. So this cold front is actually going to kick it out of here a lot quicker than, say, last week. I know we had several days of rain. It stuck around a little too long. This time around, it is going to clear a little bit quickly. So looking at Sunday here, you'll notice that some areas as far north as about New York, I think that's going to be the cutoff, gets in on that heavier rain across parts of the inland, say out towards the Appalachians. You can see some darker green out towards the coastline. We have some showers entering into the picture too. Notice that as we get into the morning hours, we do start to see that rain moving in. Afternoon is where we start to see it move a little farther to the north. By Monday, Ian, all good. This is kicking out of here.
1: Powerful storms like what we saw last weekend chipping away at America's coastline. East Coast beaches were lashed by a barrage of flooding, multiple high tide cycles with this most recent early season nor'easter. The storms are fueling a growing trend of continuous beach erosion. Fox Weather correspondent Katie Byrne spoke with New Jersey officials for what the recovery may look like.
3: The nor'easter may be gone, but up and down the Jersey shore, the damage is extensive. In so many shore towns, rough waves carved away feet of sand, leaving behind steep cliffs. And now the big question is, how do these vulnerable towns rebuild before the next storm? Federal, state, and local leaders have been touring some of the hardest-hit communities in New Jersey, including LBI, Brigantine, Atlantic City, Sea Isle, and North Wildwood. They're pushing for federal help to restore what was lost.
4: This is a disaster. This is an emergency. We do need help, and we're going to push like hell to get that help, and we're in that process right now.
3: The scale of that loss is still being calculated. The Army Corps of Engineers says it'll take time, but surveys will show just how much sand was eaten away.
5: So we're certainly seeing dune scarps, as we call them, which is significant erosion. We're seeing berm loss on the beach area that people know it. We know that it is shocking to people, but it's just important for everyone to remember that the erosion kind of is evidence that that's why these projects are in place, right? So that they're there during a storm and they're taking the impact, they're taking the beating rather than the hard infrastructure behind them.
3: In Avalon, crews are already back to pumping sand onto that beach after the storm temporarily paused an existing beach nourishment project there. The Army Corps has projects completed or underway in 9 Jersey Shore towns this year. But leaders are also talking about more permanent protection using seawalls or jetties.
6: team of coastal engineers. They know where the hot spots are. They know where the erosion is occurring. And they're working with their partners at the federal level to ensure that we're ahead of the game before the storm comes and that we can actually work very proactively after the storm to try to get restoration and repair of damaged assets.
3: The governor's office has 30 days from the storm to request a major disaster declaration. And one congressman is also calling for a coastal trust fund that would provide a more consistent source of funding for these communities. I'll send it back to you.
1: A strengthening El Nino into the winter season, potentially reaching record intensity. In fact, it likely does. We know it's dictated everything through the tropical season, but it'll peak in intensity over the winter. What will it do for weather impacts into the cold season? We're going to break that down when Fox Weather Now comes right back.

0: call right now.
1: Welcome back to Fox Weather Now. Watching the soggy setup moving into the weekend, we did just get a couple of new flash flood warnings issued. There's the front working its way through the northeast. Comes with a few showers. Be aware of those. They're kind of splash and dash. They don't hang around. They do cool us down by like 20 degrees moving into the early part of the weekend. But it's the southeast where we see the heavy rain being focused moving through the weekend. There's the look right now. It'll be the immediate Gulf Coast where we see the greatest rain totals. But back across I-35, limited coverage of showers and thunderstorms. These were the two that I'm talking about. So here's where 75 meets I-10. That's just north of Lake City. This whole swath north of I-10 and Lake City, that corridor, it was almost perfectly south to north oriented. Radar indicated this flash flood warning runs until 6 o'clock. So we got another 45 minutes or so north of the border up into Georgia, Fargo. That's where we still have some of the heavier rain in progress, a little bit more about to move its way in. That one runs a touch longer until 6:30, Clinch and Eccles counties. So you look at the estimated rain totals just from the past 6 hours, the orange included in the mix here, that narrow swath, places where in excess of 3 inches of rain have been recorded. There's going to be a lot of those moving through the weekend in through here. Panama City, back toward Pensacola, Mobile, Biloxi to New Orleans. These are all spots where 3 to 5 inches of rain is a pretty good bet, broadly speaking. And in some places, we'll see locally higher amounts. Down toward Jacksonville, Daytona Beach, we're also dealing with some wet weather. There's the coverage on the Fox weather model. As we move forward through this evening, yeah, it's a scattered coverage of showers and thunderstorms. It worsens on the Gulf Coast into Saturday, peaks in coverage and intensity come Sunday. Hey, fall is just getting started and intensifying. El Nino, likely becoming the strongest of the modern era. It's taking stage. It's called all the shots of the tropical season so far. The torrid pace of development in the Pacific. The hurricane goose egg so far in the Atlantic. Meteorologists and climate scientists, they're now looking ahead to what that might mean for the nation's winter weather. So let's bring in an expert on this. Dr. Judah Cohen, research scientist at MIT, our polar vortex czar. Judah, I listened in last week. You gave a great update with the Woodwell Climate Research Center, looking ahead to the cold season. My favorite part of the whole thing, which might be more representative of where I'm at intellectually, is you described what's going on in the equatorial Pacific as Clark Kent El Nino. There are some parallels to the last son of Krypton, right? With the strength of this thing?
2: No. I said whether we have a Clark Kent El Nino or a super El Nino.
1: Oh, okay.
2: The forecast would be exactly the same. So I mean, we're hearing about super El Nino. Everybody's super confident, right? Mm-hmm. This is a slam dunk of a forecast. I'm trying to put a little caution on that.
1: Yeah.
2: Temper maybe a little bit of expectations. I mean, this is a big deal. I don't want to downplay it.
1: But. Yeah, in fairness, both derive their energy from the yellow sun. So there is that. But in a simplified sense, the prevailing conditions with a strong El Nino, typically cooler and wetter than average down across the southern U.S., milder and drier north, that's a fairly stable setup, right? Until periodically the great destabilizer comes in, which can be these polar vortex events. Is that what you're expecting? Is that what you were arguing there?
2: To a degree. We have to wait and see what the polar vortex does. I do think the overall character of the winter, what people, the impression they're left with at the end, will be determined by the behavior of the polar vortex. Now everybody's expecting a mild winter, and certainly the polar vortex can contribute to a mild winter, and maybe El Nino influences the polar vortex, so it's in a state that favors a milder winter. But I do think we don't really know how cold or warm this winter will be until we really can get a good handle on what the polar vortex, how it's behaving for a large part of the winter.
1: Right. We're looking at way up in the atmosphere versus sea surface temperatures, literally right here on the planet, we're showing up the polar vortex. Strong polar vortex keeps all that cold air, which is way aloft, bottled up in the polar regions. But you've done a ton of research on this, written papers, studied analogs, all these things. How connected are these two patterns at all, polar vortex versus the strong El Nino? Is there much of a relationship there?
2: Yeah, so I mean, it has been studied. And I would say most of the studies have concluded, including the analysis I've done, that El Nino favors more of these disruptions of the polar vortex. So where the warm air kind of rushes into the North Pole, displaces that cold air, and we get cold air outbreaks. But, I mean, it's not settled, and there are other papers or studies that argue just the opposite. La Nina favors more of these large polar vortex disruptions. So certainly I'm expecting that El Nino will favor more of these very large polar vortex disruptions that we call sudden stratospheric warmings. Now, the caveat for us here in the United States with these very large disruptions is that, again, studies really show that the focus of the cold air, maybe the snow, is across the Eurasian continent, less so North America. And really a great example of that was the most recent El Nino, 2023-24. We had two sudden stratospheric warmings. That doesn't happen that often in that winter. We had a mild winter, but it was a much colder winter across Northern Europe and Northern Asia. So that's certainly one possibility. People are, you know, stop me if you want me to, but I guess, but there are there possible scenarios with this. A great example is 2009-10, where we had a moderate El Nino, not as big as this one. But we had large sudden stratospheric warmings, disruptions, and a lot of cold and snow in the eastern U.S. In fact, in the Mid-Atlantic, that was the snowiest winter on record.
1: People remember that one. There we go. So that brings me to my next question, which I know it's something you're proud about. You should be. You've been going through this long competition with your AI model. You've been number one. Right. And this deals more with
2: They just informed us this week. We were the best model in the competition over the entire year.
1: OK, congratulations. The champs. If it won, it's a good model. What does it say? What's it telling us as we move forward through the next several weeks?
2: It only goes out right now to 4 weeks into the future. So it's not telling us much. But we are trying to make it a seasonal forecast model, but we're not there yet. But, it's not. So it's just showing through October. It shows an overall mild pattern for North America. The best place that's some cold air is probably the northeastern U.S. That's what it's showing, but it's not even getting into November yet. So
1: Yeah. Well, your model in that time scale, the champ, well, I know we got Google DeepMind, back-to-back tropical seasons now. That's been the top performer. Some really exciting things happening on all of these different fronts. So if we can get the AI models out to that seasonal range, it's an exciting time to be in the biz, the weather forecasting biz. Yeah. That's Dr. Judah Cohen, research scientist at MIT.
2: Just Google DeepMind. So most of the the hype and the attention has gotten is about the short range models,
1: and
2: Google DeepMind is really known for up to 2 weeks. This competition, for the first time, models demonstrated that they can show improvements in the forecast beyond 2 weeks. So it's really within the past year, really, we've been able to demonstrate this advance with using AI. So
1: shoot,
2: exciting times.
1: Yeah, to be able to. You know, we've been living in a world where beyond 3 days, things start getting a little weird out there. So if we can reliably have the short range and the medium range now, and AI plays a role in making those very reliable, we're in a good spot. So it's always great to talk with you about the cold season. We're just about there. Dr. Judah Cohen, we'll see you
2: again. Well, thank you very much. And bring me back in November. I'll hopefully have some more information.
1: I'm excited to get to that event horizon now. We know it's 4 or 5 weeks, so you'll be hearing from us. Thank you.
2: All right. Thank you. Goodbye.
1: It's still the tropical season, too. We're talking about cold weather. Fox Weather is your hurricane HQ. Historically, which is not a good representation of this year for activity. It's the opposite of that. But in any given season, this calendar day, October 2, you would have 26% of the Atlantic activity still to go. Now, keep in mind, this is a season that has not produced a hurricane. Only one in the satellite era to be this far into the season without one. At this point in the season, remnants of Faye, by the way. Faye already came back to life once, went away, and now it's tagged again by the NHC. We're going to leave that alone. Talk about what's going on in the Bay of Campeche, southwestern Gulf. We just talked about DeepMind. It latched on to a signal, a CAG, or Central American Gyre, big, broad area of swirl over Central America. There's times where, at this point in the season, it's an expected feature. Little seeds from that, either on the Pacific side or the Atlantic side, can spin off and sometimes develop into tropical systems. It was thought that that could be a possibility. DeepMind has backed off a little bit over the past couple of days, but the signal's not gone. And you also see in the next week with the Euro, some broad low pressure there, some bad weather potentially, maybe not much more than that. We'll be watching that. Here we go. As we move through late next week, northern part of the Gulf, strong jet stream, all kinds of upper level wind shear that would shred this. So it would be this tucked into the southwest pocket, which typically that's all a tropical system needs. It wouldn't thankfully have a path off to the north because it would get shredded. Tropical moisture would still bring some impacts to our weather. But we'll watch and see if the Central American Gyre at that time scale can try to establish.

this. So it would be this tucked into the southwest pocket, which typically that's all a tropical system needs. It wouldn't thankfully have a path off to the north because it would get shredded. Tropical moisture would still bring some impacts to our weather. But we'll watch and see if the Central American gyre at that time scale can try to establish itself. Interestingly, you look at some of the outlooks from the Climate Prediction Center. This is directly related to, regardless of structure, a swath of tropical moisture leading to above average rain. That's the time scale, middle of next week to the following Wednesday. So we'll watch the trends, keep you updated. Just know that even in a sleepy season, hurricane season ain't over till it's over. So we stay vigilant. We'll keep you updated with all the trends. The downpours continue across the South. That's that look from the Music City. Ponchos are out on Broadway. They'll be needed into the weekend. We'll get you a soggy forecast across the Southeast. Get you ready for it, at least. That's when Fox Weather Now comes right back. Keep it here.

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1: Hey, welcome back to Fox Weather Now. Thanks for being here at the bottom of the hour. I'm Ian Oliver. Happy Friday. Avert your eyes from the forecast into the weekend. If you're watching from the southeast, it looks soggy. There is a lot of rain in the forecast. The southeast, northern parts of Florida, the peninsula, that coverage will pick up into the middle part of next week. So we'll get you the latest with all of that. Over in the tropics, you've got Rachel Acatu moving away from the Baja of Mexico. Right behind it, that's soon to be

0: Hyman, and then that's what was Faye. Possibility it makes a double comeback, but it's a very low probability. Let's get started with what's going on in the Southeast, the flood threat. We've been following that all week. That's the look from Nashville. Mid-70s, umbrellas are out. A lot of ponchos on Broadway, too. It's a good time in any weather, but this is definitely not the desired look on a Friday evening, headed toward our Friday night here. A Real Color Satellite shows what's going on. We've got this quarter. That's a cold front. It'll sweep through the Northeast. Very scattered coverage of a few showers. The big weather impact you feel with that front for the Northeast is going to be the temperature switch up moving into the early part of the weekend. Back to fall and fast after a day spent in the 80s today. But right over the middle of that front, you've got Nashville back to Memphis. I-35 corridor in Texas, where we had all the flooding yesterday. Few showers and thunderstorms around, but nothing like what we were watching 24 hours ago. Into Middle Tennessee, here we are, Nashville metro area. Heaviest of the rain. Some of it's in downtown, but the actual thunderstorms, leading edge of those into eastern parts of the metro. You look at the progress of this, though. It's only crawling through the area, and it'll be tough to shake as we move through the next few hours. I mentioned this whole zone, I-35. Flood watch is still up through this evening. That has more to do with what has played out already than what's in the forecast. But because it's so soggy there after what was 2 months effectively rain-free, just know that any of these isolated showers and thunderstorms could generate some issues if you get stuck under one of them. So be aware. Good evening for your plans on a Friday. Check the Fox Weather app. You can use the radar, see where you're at in relation to a few of those thunderstorms and make sure you're not getting involved with them. And then into Saturday, here we are. Area of low pressure developing on that front pulls more moisture from the Gulf, and for a big stretch of the Mid-Atlantic, the Southeast, you look at the Carolinas, back into Georgia, you've got a lot of rain in the forecast, but the heaviest amounts will be right there, closer to that area of low pressure where you've got a strong pull, a south wind coming off of the Gulf. You see what I'm talking about here with the Fox weather model. Moving into the overnight hours tonight, it begins first thing tomorrow. Some of that rain's moving on shore. That's tomorrow afternoon. Over into Georgia, the Carolinas, you've got an impressive coverage too. Now we're into Sunday morning. Not a lot has changed. It's still raining in most of the same spots. Sunday is the worst of the 2 days. The front makes it about here. The squeeze is on with the south wind like this, and you've got this coverage. Atlanta, Montgomery, Mobile, New Orleans, back to Charleston, Charlotte, all of these places dealing with rain, and it'll be heavy at times. Making some progress off to the east beyond that Sunday night and into early Monday. But through Monday, look at these numbers. All of those places where you see yellow and orange, that's 2 to 5 inches of rain. And I was mentioning in through here, those are locally higher amounts. I'm thinking now through Monday, we see some of those areas on the northern Gulf Coast with totals that are in excess of half a foot of rain. With that, you're talking numbers like that, there's going to be some flood threat. The Weather Prediction Center has that Saturday confined to the immediate Gulf Coast, 2 out of 4. Whole region come Sunday, and Charlotte and Atlanta are included in that for the second half of the weekend. Middle of next week now, I told you the peninsula would get into the mix. It's wet for northern Florida and out the Panhandle, Big Bend region, Tally, all of those spots through the weekend. But look at Tampa, Daytona Beach, Melbourne, Fort Myers, all the way down to Miami. That front hangs up somewhere close to I-4. That's a mechanism to pool that moisture, lift the air. You've got a healthy coverage of thunderstorms each day through the middle part of next week. Up north, we do have that front we were showing you needs to make its way through this evening and tonight. A fantastic start to the weekend, though, tomorrow. Fox Weather's Kiana Lewis with us. And Kiana, we were talking about this. 1 out of 2 days of the weekend looks really good.
1: Yeah.
0: And that's one more day than we had last weekend.
1: Exactly. Because last week, that lasted till like Tuesday.
0: Last week, you and I were sitting here 8 to midnight covering a nor'easter that wouldn't leave.
1: Now we're not doing that this weekend. Look at us. One step up. I love it. I love it. Everybody's going to win this weekend. Take a look here at this forecast. Saturday is going to be your best day. Right now, we did have a couple of clouds out there, a couple of showers, too, as a weak front kind of pushed in. So we are looking at maybe the latter half of today being a bit of a soaker in some areas, especially if you're a little bit farther to the south along the Appalachians, Kentucky, out towards West Virginia. As this kind of pushes over the mountains, we do have some thunderstorms that are starting to pop up there, too. There is a lot of moisture in the atmosphere, at least with this one front. It gets taken out of here as high pressure kind of slips in tomorrow. So this is the day that Ian was referring to. We have some sunshine working its way in. We'll see dry conditions. Temperatures will be significantly or at least notably cooler in some areas, depending on where you are. Definitely looking at 70s in New York. So that seems to be one of the warmest spots. Cincinnati, too. Everywhere else, a nice little taste of fall for this weekend. So Saturday is going to be the day to get outside and do the pumpkin patches and the apple picking across the region. Now, Sunday's a bit of a different conversation happening here. We have a low pressure system to the south. That's the same system that we're tracking across the southeast. That's sliding up the coast, meeting up with some of this moisture in place. So that's going to bring another round of showers. The difference between last weekend and this weekend is that front is going to help push this out quicker. So Sunday is going to be a one-day thing where we have showers that are entering the area. It's going to be a bit of a soaker to the south, to the mid-Atlantic areas. We have some heavier pockets, especially in those darker shadings of green for Virginia and West Virginia. It cuts off at about New York City or just north of New York City. So if you're in New York, you're planning a weekend, maybe some pockets of rain pushing through, not a washout, but certainly watch for those showers. This is how things kind of look timing-wise. Earlier in the day, so we're talking 1, 2 o'clock, if you're watching games down into the mid-Atlantic, Baltimore, D.C., Philadelphia, we have those showers coming through, some of them a little bit heavier at times for the afternoon and into the evening. As we head into about Sunday, 5, 6 o'clock, so dinner time hours, it's now up the I-95 corridor for New Jersey and New York. It clears out of here by early Monday morning.
2: Hey, every level you go up, everything's so much more detailed. Every little thing is paid attention to. Have an idea of how the wind swirls in certain corners, certain ends of the end zone, based off of the wind direction. You kind of just wing it out there, honestly. Hey, you got to deal with the conditions you're given in college.
0: That was two-time NFL Pro Bowler, Super Bowl 50 champ, and meteorologist Owen Daniels on how weather can play defense on game day. This, as Madison, Wisconsin gears up for college football. The 3-1 Badgers, he was a Badger, he'll lace them up tomorrow against... He won't. They will. Against the 2-2 Michigan State Spartans for a big-time Big Ten matchup. That game is set for tomorrow at noon. The Rowey looks good. Let's find out about everything else. So we go right to Badgers territory with Big Ten Network sideline reporter Brooke Fletcher. Brooke, this is a team coming off a big win, right? The 13th ranked then, now unranked Penn State. What's the word in Madison?
3: Well, the vibes are high, Ian, that's for sure, especially when it comes to the Badgers. They're probably coming off the biggest win, like you mentioned, probably in the Luke Fickell era, taking down Penn State, overcoming a 17-point deficit. And so everybody in this facility right now is just feeling the momentum, and that's going to be the biggest question. You know, Luke Fickell has always talked about this team, how they handle adversity, but now how are they going to handle success? Well, it starts with your quarterback in Colton Joseph. You know, he had three picks, or he threw three picks last week. But offensive coordinator Jeff Grimes just loved how he handled that final stretch of the game, showing his mental toughness. But now it's going to be coming down to good decision making. Can he build off of that? Well, they're trying to find some consistency on the offensive side. Their defense, man, they are humming on all cylinders. They are the heart of this team. So we'll see if they can build off of that here tomorrow, Ian.
0: Brooke, I'm looking back at their schedule. I'm wondering what the vibe's like on campus, because you get the season started. That's tough. You're on the road in South Bend. You played Notre Dame. They're a top-ranked team. Tough way to start your season, but it seems like they've bounced back, and this is a big one to keep that momentum rolling.
3: Yeah, for sure. And it's funny, you know, I talked to Javen Robinson, and I asked him, I was like, are people – treating you guys differently around campus now that you guys are coming off this big win? And he goes, yeah, you know, I am getting a few fist bumps. You know, people are messaging me, telling me like, hey, I'm coming to the game. Like, let's go. But, you know, there's always been this belief in this facility. But, you know, now that you're having people buy in, he said that's just giving them this extra boost. And these players, they're feeding off of that. So, you know, Tyrell Henry told me this is the closest team that he feels like he's ever been on. So we'll see. I'm curious to see what the crowd is going to be like here at Camp Randall tomorrow.
0: And it's spooky season. It's comfy season. I don't know if you could see our ROE or risk of weather impact. That forecast is stellar. The ROE is low. You've got sunshine temps in the low 60s. I know the fans got to love that, but I mean, I can't imagine Madison has that many games in any given season that the forecast looks this good.
3: Well, and it's a, you know, the team is winning and now you got some good football weather. Like, why would people not want to come to Camp Randall tomorrow? It was funny. I was walking campus earlier today and you had perfect fall weather, right? Perfect football weather. You had the leaves changing. You know, there's a little bite in the air. Like, this is what you want when it comes to college football. Put on a hoodie, come to Camp Randall and watch some good football here tomorrow.
0: That's the good stuff right there. Great Big Ten matchup. That's Big Ten sideline reporter Brooke Fletcher. Brooke, always great to check in with you. Thank you.
3: Thanks, Ian. Great to see you.
0: And great weather across the Northeast for folks to get in some fall festivities tomorrow. Tomorrow's the pick of the weekend. Apple and pumpkin picking always top the list. But a freeze from last spring has some farmers trying to keep up with busy fall demand. Coming up, we're chatting with an apple orchard on how the harvest is shaping up. That's when Fox Weather Now comes right back.

What's up, football fans? I'm Fox Weather's Ian Oliver, and it's time to talk home field advantage. This week's stadium is Lincoln Financial Field, the home of the Philadelphia Eagles. It is a tough place to visit if you aren't a fan of the home team. So here's what you need to know about the Link. They roll out natural grass for Eagles games during the NFL season. It's augmented, though. The grounds crew designed an integrated heating system underneath the field. That's to make sure the grass isn't loose or slick for the players. They have full control over how much heat to use during the season, and they try to keep that playing surface at about 60 degrees. It's pretty nice, particularly late in the season. They're no stranger to the elements, averaging over 5 inches of snow during December and January, during those cold winters in Philly. The intense conditions are the Link's home field advantage. The fans also play a key role in how tough it is to play in Philly. They're known for being one of the loudest, you could say that, rowdiest fan bases in all of sports. They love their Eagles, making Lincoln Financial Field an especially challenging environment. All right, that's your Fox Weather home field advantage. Keep it here with us all season long for more insight into every outdoor stadium across the league.

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2: Folks across parts of the Mid-Atlantic, the Northeast,
1: the first weekend of October, it's here. We've got, for some on the East Coast, at least to get things started, it feels like we're a season behind. It's 82 in New York right now. D.C.'s in the mid-80s. Pittsburgh, low 60s and rain. So clearly there's something going on here. It's a cold front that needs to work its way through. Maybe a few brief showers over the next several hours. But on the opposite side of that boundary, whole different air mass. So this summer, it's not a preview. It's a little snapback. It doesn't last long at all. You look down toward the Derby City to Louisville, upper 60s with rain around. Now, moving into the weekend, you can expect the temperature drop, call it a 15, 20 degrees. Beautiful to get things started across the Northeast, but we do see the return of some rain chances heading into the second half of the weekend. So Saturday is your pick, no question. So summer weather isn't over for folks across parts of the Mid-Atlantic, the Northeast. Southern California also feeling the heat, a dangerous heat wave taking shape, Kiana. And unfortunately, this one's got some duration to it. We're stuck with it.
3: Oh, yeah. I was looking at the outlook for all of the alerts, and it said until this Friday. Well, Friday. And I said, oh, this Friday. And I said, no, it's next Friday. It's a whole week from here. So, yeah, we do have a nice little streak here of some warm temperatures that are going to be hanging on. We can blame El Nino for this, unless you like warm temperatures. And you can thank El Nino for this, because it typically does mean that we have high pressure hanging out towards the West Coast, bringing in some drier and warmer air. And we know that this super El Nino that we've been experiencing has been off the chart. So yeah, we're seeing that play out in real time right now, looking at the temperature outlooks. As we head through the month of October, you'll notice that a good chunk of the country does continue to see warm conditions expected, or at least above average expected in some of these areas. So that's what we're watching play out right now. Here's those heat alerts. As I mentioned, it says through Thursday. And I thought this yesterday. I said, oh, it's through Thursday. Okay, so it's just one day. And then no, it's through next Thursday. So it's an entire week from now that we're watching these temperatures continue to hang on. Looking at, as we head into the weekend, Los Angeles, 103, Bakersfield, 102, San Diego in the 90s. So these are going to be some really, really hot temperatures, especially for the month of October. When we look at the weather outlook, there's a couple of areas that we have to consider maybe seeing low humidity. So it is going to be very windy and very dry. We know that this is also an area that has a better potential of seeing wildfire. So this could be that type of setup in the making, just kind of watching that as a secondary weather story too. But temperatures definitely taking the cake here. Bakersfield, the valley's getting into the triple digits well into next Monday and even next Tuesday. We continue with the hot temperatures for Los Angeles too. Now, these are microclimates. You'll notice that LA's in the triple digits, but up into, say, San Francisco, Monterey, we're in the 70s because they're a little bit closer to the coastline and they have that onshore flow. So those are going to be things that we continue to watch. But where it is hot, Ian, it is record hot and is going to be nasty as we head through the second week of October.
1: Yeah. Yeah, crazy numbers, and folks need to be aware of that. Back in the Northeast, it's spooky season, folks. For many, myself included, Kiana too, a favorite time of the year. With leaf peeping season underway, the beauty, the colors of fall are starting to take shape across the United States. And with that comes apples, pumpkins, cider, the great collab, apple cider donuts. Local farms and orchards, they're gearing up for an exciting stretch. The early part of this year, however, presented many challenges for farmers in the Northeast. Turbulent weather conditions led to significant crop loss, and farms are trying to salvage what's possible of the year with the fall harvest. Linvilla Orchards in Media, Pennsylvania, among those who dealt with the struggles earlier this year. Norm Schultz, their farm manager, joins us now with more. Norm, thanks for being here on Fox Weather. I know you spoke with Bob Van Dillen on Fox Weather. That was back in late May, talking about how challenging the spring season was. You had the warm weather kind of confuse the crop, a late April freeze. How did you recover from this moving through the season? I think the crop loss, it was a very large number.
4: It was unbelievable. We figure we lost $1 million on the night of April 20th, lost all our peaches and cherries, 95 plus percent of the apples, all the apricots and plums. But we've been planting lots and lots of sunflowers, and luckily we've been growing vegetables and 40 different crops here. So we've still had our strawberries and raspberries, and we're just finding things for people to do, and they really love coming out to the farm and having the pick-your-own experience.
1: Of course, it's one of the best times of the year, but it seems like lately the cadence we've been dealing with every weekend in the Northeast has been high-impact weather, heavy rain. We know the dreariness of last weekend. Got a good one, at least a good chunk of one coming up. How is that working into this fall harvest? Is a big weekend or weekends like this enough to at least recover some of what's been a challenging year?
4: We're looking at it for sure. There's going to be absolutely no profit this year. We were shocked to have 60 hours of wind and rain. Like last weekend was one of our first big weekends where we should have had, 20 to 40,000 people on the property. Probably had 800 folks come out. So it's really been devastating. This weekend, we're right on the cusp. We know we got Saturday. We're hoping we get most of Sunday. The time will tell.
1: Yeah, you mentioned you had the Apple Festival last weekend. This is a big time of the year. Is that something that you can reschedule with some of this better weather? Or is that a kind of a one and done thing and it just... the nature of the business is dealing with whatever weather may come.
4: Yeah, you can never make up from September 15th to the end of October. Those six weekends were at capacity. So you get a year when you hit all six. That only happens once every 30 years or so. Most years we hope for four. So far, we haven't had one yet. So, if we lose half of tomorrow, the year is definitely a bust, but regardless, in farming, there's always next year. And we've been lucky to have a lot of entertainment, a lot of diversity here. And so we're hoping for a big Christmas, if nothing else.
1: Norm, into next season, we don't have a lot of time left, but what would represent the perfect set of circumstances? With this El Nino, that would be a forcing toward milder and drier conditions. Is that what you would be looking for through the early part of the season?
4: Yeah, we worry about that's the problem. It's been getting too warm in February and March and early April, especially last year. Never had we had 3 days in the 90s. We don't want to see that again. So we're just hoping for, a cool April and May. And, that's the ideal thing to get those flowers pollinated.
1: Yeah. Yeah, keep it a little bit closer to average and avoid what the big issue was, as you described to us this year, that big late season freeze. We're hoping for much better conditions. We know it's been a challenging year, but we're wishing you the absolute best with the fall harvest season. Myself included, we know so many folks just love heading out to businesses like yours and enjoying the best of fall. So that's Norm Schultz with Limvilla Orchards, their farm manager. Thanks for joining us today on Fox Weather.
4: Thanks so much.
1: The MLB playoffs. Those have moved now to the divisional round. It gets serious. No more of this nonsense three-game sets at one location business. This is real postseason baseball now. The Atlanta Braves defeated the Philadelphia Phillies. They're now traveling to Los Angeles to take on the Dodgers. The first game of the NL divisional series happens tomorrow. The Heat will play a big role. So let's talk ROWI, or risk of weather impact. And this is something that Kiana was talking about. It may play a role through some chunk of this series. There is the ROWI, Braves at Dodgers. First pitch is at 4 p.m. Eastern time tomorrow. That helps. West Coast time, you're in the early afternoon. But look at this temperature impact, 7.8 out of 10 on our scale. And that alone is dragging this up into a medium ROWI, a medium risk of weather impact. That'll have an influence most certainly on the game, yes, on the actual baseball. But for folks that are going to this game, look at that light breeze out of the south. You could see that temperature reach the triple digit. So that's where things stand. Back to the NFL. You got a game taking place down at Raymond James. The sogginess of the weekend. They've already had a long delay this season. Well, that's a medium ROWI. Temperature, sure. Precipitation, we'll watch, although that's a much lower chance. Hey, this summer's not over yet. Our final beach house of the season comes up next week. Join Melanie and I. We head down to Palm Beach, Florida, hoping to sneak in some dry time with the showers and thunderstorms. Be sure to tune in next Wednesday.

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1: Welcome inside Fox with the Live. I'm Steve Bender. The soggy stretch of weather continues for millions as we have this surge of tropical rain that truly swamps the eastern U.S. You can see it here, even the back roads turning into mud. And this actually comes on the heels of the Pacific storm that fueled the dangerous flooding from Texas all the way to the Great Lakes, right? The remnants of Polo. Now, with all that being said, the Sunshine State, they're on tap for yet another round of downpours that won't stop even over the weekend, all the way through next week. A lot to talk about. Thank you for being with us tonight. Well, with me, let's get into what we have seen so far today, what you can expect for the remainder of tonight. And I know you're joining us because you want to know about your weekend. We are dialed in on that. You got Sam and Kiana behind me. We're going to be talking, of course, with the team throughout the night and looking at spots like this. This is Nashville International Airport. Temperatures right now into the lower 70s. Wind, well, it's relatively stagnant, right? Out of the north. That's where you have that cold front that has kind of just been parked. And I'll show you that here. We have visible satellite. And it'll kind of show you two different big weather events that are ongoing. And then there's going to be this merge, the convergence over the weekend into next week. By the way, we'll be watching all those airports. I know it's a Friday, a lot of people traveling. There's that cold front right through Nashville, but going all the way up into New England and down into Texas. And then you have this right here where you get this rising air that keeps coming in and bringing in all that moisture to the southeast. And so let's pop around. We'll show you on radar what this looks like. And so you got a round of rain there for Florida, Georgia. And then there's that line that's marching through the Tennessee Valley region. We'll start off with Florida here. As you'll notice below, that's the I-75 corridor, Ocala, Florida, and North Florida. Right in here, that's right where that is at. We do have an isolated flash flood warning right at the Florida-Georgia line. I-95 corridor, lucky here because a lot of that rain has moved off into the western Atlantic and moving over the Gulf Stream as of right now. There's Fargo where they still have the flash flood warning. Notice in its wake, there's about 3 to 5 inches of rain that has fallen through the afternoon. So that is one event. Then we shift our focus now into more of that cold front that's marching its way through. We already showed you Music City and Mother Nature bringing their own music. I will say lightning hasn't been as prominent in this. This is likely staying sub-severe, but this is the ignition or the beginning of that rain event. That'll go all the way through Saturday, Sunday, even into Monday. So if you're like me and you grew up on college football because you grew up down south, SEC football is going to have major implications over the weekend because of the weather. And we'll be diving deeper into that with our ROE later in the show. Now, that cold front is moving into the northeast. Notice just outside of Philly, we do have some isolated showers just outside of Baltimore as well. We shift our focus a little further to the north as this move towards the five boroughs did kind of fall apart. So what's the translation for the mid-Atlantic to the northeast? A lot of spots just look like what we have below at the White House, where you have the American flag whipping a little bit. The breeze has started to pick up, but remaining dry as of right now. Notice we do have some showers, though, that are moving towards Providence. So that leads us into our next story. What can the Northeast expect over the next 7 days? As we take a look at it, this was Belmar, New Jersey last weekend. And you need a quick reminder. Last weekend, we were in a nor'easter. There's Montauk. This, what, easternmost tip of Long Island. And so what we're going to be looking at is a vastly different weekend ahead, but still one that will remain active and could, adjust your plans outside. So let's dive deeper into that. By the way, if you had kind of missed some of the biggest visuals from the nor'easter or any of the major weather events later in the show, we're going to dive deeper into it. It's been a week because there's been a lot that's unfolded. Look at Saturday. This is the day to get out. I know we've transitioned into fall. You're starting to see the leaves change colors. You have the orchards that are open, the pumpkin patches, the holiday season's right around the corner. That's the day to get outside to enjoy all of that. Sunday, areas to the south, if you're looking at mid-Atlantic, that's where you could have dreary and gloomy conditions, wet conditions. New York, you're right on the outer edge of that. So it looks like lingering showers at best. Show you exactly what we're talking about. It's this low, right? It kind of meanders along the coast, but counterclockwise rotation brings an onshore flow that stays persistent all the way through the weekend. By Monday, it kicks further out into the Atlantic and we're spared. So for today, very light showers. We showed you that on radar. And then for tomorrow, why is it so nice? You got a high pressure driving in all of that dry air out of Canada, ushering in slightly cooler conditions, fall-like temperatures, and by Sunday, it's the emergence of that coastal low, which is not going to drive big rain, but more of that nuisance rain that you want to be prepared for. All right, after that fall nor'easter that we mentioned before, shores on the East Coast are facing coastal erosion. Fox Weather correspondent Katie Burns has an update on how New Jersey shores are actually dealing with their eroding coasts.
0: The nor'easter may be gone, but up and down the Jersey shore, the damage is extensive. In so many shore towns, rough waves carved away feet of sand, leaving behind steep cliffs. And now the big question is, how do these vulnerable towns rebuild before the next storm? Federal, state, and local leaders have been touring some of the hardest-hit communities in New Jersey, including LBI, Brigantine, Atlantic City, Sea Isle, and North Wildwood. They're pushing for federal help to restore what was lost.
2: This is a disaster. This is an emergency. We do need help, and we're going to push like hell to get that help, and we're in that process right now.
0: The scale of that loss is still being calculated. The Army Corps of Engineers says it'll take time, but surveys will show just how much sand was eaten away.
3: So we're certainly seeing dune scarps, as we call them, which is significant erosion. We're seeing berm loss on the beach area that people know it. We know that it is shocking to people, but it's just important for everyone to remember that the erosion kind of is evidence that that's why these projects are in place, right? So that they're there during a storm and they're taking the impact, they're taking the beating rather than the hard infrastructure behind them.
0: In Avalon, crews are already back to pumping sand onto that beach after the storm temporarily paused an existing beach nourishment project there. The Army Corps has projects completed or underway in 9 Jersey Shore towns this year. But leaders are also talking about more permanent protection using seawalls or jetties.
4: Team of coastal engineers, they know where the hot spots are, they know where the erosion is occurring, and they're working with their partners at the federal level to ensure that we're ahead of the game before the storm comes and that we can actually work very proactively after the storm to try to get restoration and repair of damaged assets.
0: The governor's office has 30 days from the storm to request a major disaster declaration, and one congressman is also calling for a coastal trust fund that would provide a more consistent source of funding for these communities. I'll send it back to you.
1: All right, Katie, thank you for the update. Let's stay along the East Coast, but now we're heading down south. This was Boca Raton, Florida, just yesterday afternoon. Whew, big rain event, and that was something that overwhelmed the parking lots, not only in Boca Raton, but we saw it in Fort Lauderdale. They felt like they were underwater and kind of needed a submarine to get around, and then even Key West. The islands there, oftentimes they're so small, you can see a lot of good drainage. They were struggling to keep up with all of that rain. Now, here's the concern down south, Gulf Coast, west side, north side, east side, doesn't matter what side you're on. You're going to be seeing a surplus of rain. But as we continue on over the next several days, you'll see that progression eastward. So it's mainly the southeast that needs to be prepared for their weekend. So noticing that Saturday, SEC country, college football, you got tens of thousands, if not hundreds of thousands of people that are going to be out. Of course, lightning in and of itself can lead to those delays, but it's dangerous. We have a couple that's going to join us here in a couple of minutes to talk about their experience. Scary and terrifying. A Florida couple that was struck by lightning that they obviously survived. They're going to talk about their recovery process, but you'll see this is another weekend. We have plenty of instability, all of that moisture rising from the northern Gulf. We get these fall frontal boundaries that sweep through the country, and with that cold, dense air, it undercuts that, destabilizes the atmosphere, and you start seeing this rinse and repeat pattern. As you get on into the afternoon and early evening time, thunderstorms become widespread. And you'll notice here's by Sunday evening, look at this, any state in the southeast still seeing some of those strong storms, and it will move along into the coast. So I-95, some important interstates, most popular one in the entire country, you're going to see some impacts there. So even if you're not going to a major event, but you're just traveling this weekend, driving, this could lead to some of those concerns of delays, if not road closures. This is kind of the bullseye zone. It's been I-10. It's kind of fluctuating between Mobile, Gulfport, or Biloxi. That seems to be the pocket area where you could get the greatest surge of that moisture. Let's bring it into the EPAC, though. It may sound like a broken record, but the Pacific It ain't slowing down. It's leaving some damage behind, Sally. Future visitors to Hawaii Volcanoes National Park will notice one less geological wonder as the iconic 90-foot sea arch has actually collapsed. Park officials say it likely came down while the park was closed for Tropical Storm Nolo. So it just continues, right? Every kind of update with these storms, we get more and more impacts from it. Rachel is now looking like this as of Wednesday earlier in the week. You can see all of that convection, that explosive energy right around the core. And this thing has been healthy for days now. So let's talk more about what we are seeing, not only in the Eastern Pacific, but of course in the Central Pacific. There's Nolo, the one that was the culprit for that arch that collapsed. Then there's Rachel that looked impressive on satellite. And then you got another area to watch right behind that. It just shows you that energy is not going to dwindle. Now, last night when I was talking with you about Rachel, this was a major hurricane, 120 mile per hour sustained winds. Now we're at 105. So there's a weakening trend. Overall mechanism is drawing it out. Steering is going to get it further and further towards the west and away from Baja California, and hopefully eliminating any type of transfer of more tropical moisture to the desert southwest. Remember, we saw that with Polo throughout this week. But right behind that, we have another area to watch could form on the southern shores and western shores out towards Acapulco. The big question was, is it going to follow Rachel and meander to the west, or is it going to follow the Polo route and get scooped up into the jet stream as we play out the ensemble lows? Notice this is very far out. It's a developing system, so there will be wide sweeping adjustments. You'll see that the latter half of this run does have it steering to the north. Now, it does broaden itself out, but overall, more of a sign that it's actually going to move into Baja California or the Gulf of California as we move through the middle of the month. And so that's something that we'll watch as we continue to march through October. All right, Florida is one of the most lightning-dense states in the United States. And just last month, a Florida couple was struck by lightning while out for a walk. Take a listen.
5: They were struck by lightning. Their umbrella was struck by lightning, and then they were both flat
6: okay.
5: on their face.
6: Okay, stay right there.
5: I know.
6: Okay.
5: Sure. Okay. Everything hurts.
6: Everything hurts. Okay. Just stay right here. Fire department's coming. Just keep talking to me. Keep talking to me.
1: Up next, we're actually going to be speaking to that couple and get a firsthand account of their experience. Make sure you stay with us. We'll have that right when we get back.

0: Welcome back into Fox with the Lyle. We're going to be talking about tropical downpours keeping Florida in this locked in wet stretch that doesn't really end through the weekend and goes on into next week. I want to show you this wash cycle, right? You got this big dominant H that's going to move its way through, right? So that's what's going to force. It's going to be the forcing mechanism for that fall front, that cold front. Now, if you've ever been to Florida, it's a peninsula, right? Surrounded by water. It's very warm. It's very humid. And all you need is a catalyst in order to start the thunderstorms. Well, that cold front is going to be just that. Look how electric it will be. I mean, anywhere from Daytona due south, every single day through Tuesday, Wednesday, and beyond is looking for thunderstorm opportunity. Now, typically, if you've lived in Florida or you spend any amount of time, you know it's really confined to the diurnal pattern where you get this onshore breeze, whether it's off of the Gulf or even out of the western Atlantic and through the afternoon, all that heat, rising air allows those storms. But when you have a front that comes through, it becomes more widespread, and now you're starting to see that play out at any portion of the day. It could be even your morning commute that could likely be impacted by that. By the way, we're looking at this all the way through next week, okay? So this is not just talking about your weekend. We're talking about a washout for the southeast. But all of this rain that we have right here, this is on top of the several inches from Saturday and Sunday. And so now you'll notice a Big Bend area out towards Jacksonville and getting out towards those spots of the Florida-Georgia line. Major concern when you're talking about half foot of rain on top of several inches of rain. Could be closing in on double digits, like 10 inches plus, as we move towards the middle, the latter half of next. We'll give you an example. There's the capital, Tallahassee, I-10 corridor. It doesn't stop raining once it starts tomorrow, and it started today, actually. And so it just shows you how active it can become. So that's the beginning of a very active stretch here. But Kiana, I think a lot of people are celebrating the beginning of fall all around the country.
1: Oh, yeah, rightfully so. Look at this shot here. Some pretty orange leaves kind of taking over. I believe this is Michigan. Oh, New Hampshire. I'm far away from the cameras, guys. Cut me a break. But yes, beautiful colors starting to pop up as we get into, I think, the real taste of fall, especially to the farther north you are. We had a nice taste today if you were out towards, say, the Great Lakes into the Ohio Valley with those temperatures. And that's actually going to help kickstart a lot of this fall foliage as we head into the season. So looking at this week, we started to see a lot of near peak or even past peak pop up along the Rockies here, northern tier of the country, out towards, say, the New England region. And as we get into the next couple of days, we'll start to really start to see a lot of these photos kind of filtering in, videos kind of filtering in too. Of course, if you happen to capture anything, share it here with us, foxweather.com/connect. We would love to see that over the next couple of days. Now, next week, we could see a huge spark, right? It's right into the middle of October where we start to see these huge swings in terms of the fall foliage starting to change. And you can see that here. As we kind of look at the forecast, there's going to be some dry pockets of weather, especially into this zone here. So that's actually going to help a lot of these areas like Minneapolis, out towards Wisconsin, Chicago, get into that peak period. And we see a lot of that orange popping up. If you're well off to the north of there, you're getting into the past peak time frame now. So you want to head out this weekend, if not early next weekend, and try to really capture some of those videos coming in. This is a look at Stowe. I thought this was so beautiful. This is on my bucket list to go out and check out Stowe in Vermont. Temperatures are in the 60s, so right around that perfect temperature range where we start to see the huge change in the in the fall foliage. We start to see that photosynthesis kind of set into place. That's playing out right now, and it looks gorgeous out there. And then, of course, as we head into next week, we want to make sure that we have folks that are in the West Coast with all that heat. Take advantage of it. It's going to be beautiful out there. Make sure you're drinking your water. Make sure you're, you know, not spending too much time outside. But you're getting into the near peak and peak past peak time of seeing this. So Seattle out towards, say, Billings, out towards Casper, Denver even. Make sure you're taking this chance with the dry weather to get out there and take a look at the fall foliage.
0: As people head out to do some leaf peeping, you're going to see a lot of animals. We want to welcome everybody back to the Clip Farm, where we share some of the fun and interesting animal stories. And we have a heavyweight champion that we need to celebrate, right? Fat Bear Week has ended, and this big guy is named Backpack. He is the chubby weight champ of the year. This hunk actually won with more than 100,000 votes. It's incredible because if you actually get in the backstory of Backpack, he had a major leg injury 4 years ago. They didn't actually know if he was going to survive it. And now you can see he's not only surviving, He is thriving. So we want to be the first to kind of celebrate him again, but we also want to be the first to kind of scare you this Halloween season. September and October, they are the peak tarantula season at the Grand Canyon. So make sure to keep your eyes peeled for these guys on the hike path and make sure you share the road. By the way, it's not just in your national parks. My brother, he moved out from Flagstaff, Northern Arizona. He went to Durango, Colorado, and he was just walking out onto his driveway with my two nieces, and this is what they spotted, the tarantula. So you got to be watching your step out west. All right, finally, we aren't the only ones kicking off the spooky vibes. Brookfield Zoo in Chicago is getting into the spirit with pumpkin-themed enrichment for spooky and not-so-spooky animals alike. You can see that here. Beautiful shot as we talk about our clip farm. But let's also talk about what it's been like throughout this week. It's been a wild week of weather from coast to coast, from howling winds and crashing waves to tornadoes, floods, and even mudslides. Let's take a moment and rewind what Mother Nature unleashed since Monday. So we kicked off the week with a powerful nor'easter that was ripping through the northeast, right? So the nor'easter and all of those impacts along the coast. The storm finally weakened. Communities were left to deal with the aftermath and much to clean up. So let's dive deeper into some of these videos as you look at this. These are spots, whether it's from the Outer Banks and the Carolina coast, all the way up through the Jersey Shore, out towards Long Island, and then into New England, all of them feeling that impact. This one shows you one of those piers. By the way, in the Outer Banks, this is a massive fishing season that has had, you know, the ripple effect of all of that wave energy. And then, if you remember back on Tuesday, we actually had special coverage out of Asheville, North Carolina, where we took a moment to look at the scars left behind from Hurricane Helene. 2 years later, that rebuilding process continues, and this is a small sample of that. This is Biltmore Village. Notice on one hand, that's what it was like in the immediate aftermath of Hurricane Helene. And then 2 years later, the progress. As we get into the fall season, how many people are coming back, rejoicing? If you haven't ever been to Western North Carolina, I encourage you. It's a spot near and dear to my heart, and this is the time to go. This is their peak tourism season. But the weather didn't stop on Tuesday, of course. Wednesday, that is when we had those tornadoes, an outbreak in Kansas alone. The skies turn angry as you look at this from our very own Fox Weather exclusive storm tracker, Corey Gerken. And remember, not only was he capturing numerous tornadoes, but he was also talking about how there was multiple ones at once just dancing around him. Thankfully, all of these were out over rural terrain and farmland. Minimal damage reported, but it just shows you how violent these storms can be even in late September. And then we shift our focus into Thursday. And Thursday was an event where you saw a lot of flooding that kind of unfolded, but this was the fourth day of that. It wasn't just the flooding on Thursday alone that we saw throughout the Lone Star State. This was all courtesy of the remnants of Hurricane Polo. And so we saw this play out over multiple regions. Notice this was on Wednesday, Tonopah, Arizona, where they had to do some rescues and you had to get choppers in there in order to find access to people. Then you take it to Tuesday and you were down into New Mexico. And so it just shows us how active it can be. And of course, all of that, Kiana, was derived out of the tropics, but it still makes impacts to us here stateside.
1: It sure does. It's been a week for sure. And as we kind of look forward into next week, want to keep a close eye on the tropics very closely, specifically the Atlantic, because historically we still have about 26% of the Atlantic season ahead of us, right? And the basin has yet to produce one single hurricane. This time of the year, we usually keep a close eye on the Central American Gyre. We're getting into October now. That is the breeding ground for sneaky little pop-up systems to try to work its way in. And we could see something to that extent try to work its way in next week. Again, still very early. If you look at the chance of that happening, we're still in that low to very low category, but some of the models are already hinting at the idea that we could see the Central American Gyre kicking into high gear, supporting some type of Gulf development as we head into about next weekend, or at least next week, the full first week of October. So that's what we're watching here. Of course, when we have these Central American Gyre setups, it's along a front or at least some type of big area of low pressure that could spin off another little low somewhere in the Gulf. So that's going to be the overall setup in the event that this does happen. But remember, now we are in that time of the year where we're getting close to the I-named storm. We have yet to see it, and this year's name is Isa NASA is. It may sound familiar to you. We did have a system back in 2020 named that too. So now we're 6 years later. Those storm names are getting recycled. That name has not yet been retired. But as we look at it, you know, the iName storm is historically a storm that gets

0: Florida, 160 miles per hour. And the storm surge was a big part of that story, over $112 billion in damages. So that's what leads to a retired name. Eye names are right into the peak of the season, so we typically do see them being the strongest storms. Steve, fingers crossed. We don't see that this year. We don't need an eye name storm. But historically, this is the time of the year that we typically would see one.
1: Yeah, we'll be watching. I'm right there with you. I hope we go without even another name storm, right? We'll just leave it where we are right now. Take a look at this, though. During the fall type of time of the year, you start seeing a lot of this fog during your morning commute. This was in Pueblo County, Colorado, earlier today. Thick fog shrouding Interstate 25, making driving conditions hazardous for the locals on that. A lingering fog did dissipate shortly after sunrise. It burns off, but with the cool air coming in, you get that saturation. This is likely to play out for the next several weeks. Next, though, we're going to be taking things international. Storm tracker Nader Mike is exploring southern Brazil, a region virtually unexplored in storm chasing media. Stay here to hear about his adventure and what he's witnessed so far. That's coming up on Fox Radio Live.

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1: All right, happening right now, we got some dynamic storms all around the Gulf Coast, bringing you to the Big Easy, where if you have a Friday night plan, it's going to be anything but easy when you're seeing those storms set up. Remember, this is a spot that's below sea level, so it doesn't take much rain, and, well, you're going to have a problem for flooding. And so air temperature, mid-80s, feels like 90, and so we're watching this kind of loom over the Caesar Superdome in the downtown area of New Orleans. That's only one spot. This is going to be a widespread impact. I want to show you a very broad view on visible satellite of two different events.

0: So you have the cold front that's coming through, and then you have all this rising air that's coming out of the Gulf and the Western Atlantic, and you're going to have this convergence zone, which is the southeast over the next several days. And right now, when you're looking at it on radar, you'll see how fragmented it is, right? New Orleans just getting very isolated storms, but as this kind of moves on over the next several days, you'll see how that will kind of funnel in those storms to Florida, Georgia, and really kind of Alabama. We'll talk more. There's Ocala, Florida right now, I-75 corridor. Here's the good news. Right on the Florida-Georgia line, they had flash flood warnings before. That was all because of this 3 to 5 inches of rain. That has been lifted. Even with this, I've been watching for flood reports, but I haven't seen any come in. So that's a good sign that these spots of the country can absorb that intense rain. Nashville, though, they've been dealing with those thunderstorms. And sadly for Nashville International Airport, they've had some impacts. I just was checking down in Houston. They have a ground stop right now because of thunderstorms. So that's another aspect to all of this. If you're traveling on a Friday, there's going to be concern driving or going out to any college football in SEC country. Looking at I-95 corridor, the storms have just arrived. So out towards Baltimore and Philly, you have some of that in between there, Wilmington. And then as we go up into New England, yes, the storms are there, even more fragmented, and thankfully minimizing the impact that we can expect for tonight.
1: Okay, stay right where you are. Okay, we're here with you. You'll be all right.
0: That was 1 month ago today. That's when a Florida couple was struck by lightning. But fortunately, they are okay. And we have them here with us today to actually talk to us about that experience. So that's Aaron and Claire Walenga. They're going to join us here from Florida. Both of you, thank you so much for being with us. We see that video. It's terrifying. Walk us through what your recovery has been like since then. We may have some audio issues right now. We're going to work with coordinating with them. As we were talking about, that was in Winter Garden, Florida. Remember, we're going to dive deeper into why Florida is the lightning capital of the country, and you see a lot of this instability. We'll have more. We're going to work on some of that here for you. First, though, we're going to shift our focus back into the Northeast, and then we'll get back to our guest. What you have here is Belmar, New Jersey. This was actually from the weekend on Sunday when we were battling a nor'easter, and you can see just how vicious the wind is. And so even on the beach itself, if it's not raining and you're not getting hit by the waves, the sand tearing through, it's not a place you want to be. But what about this upcoming weekend? Let's dive deeper into our forecast for the Northeast as we continue to watch some very active weather that's coming in. Saturday's your day, though. That's the day to get outside and enjoy the fall-like conditions here. Sunday is when that rain starts to come in. That's all attributed to a coastal low. Notice that it is consolidated mainly to the mid-Atlantic. New York, we're right on the periphery, right? The outer edge of the Northern Shield. There's the low pressure, right? It plays out through Sunday afternoon, and then Sunday evening, it gets swept up towards the east because of this cold front. We'll be kind of watching that dynamic. So as we move through tomorrow, you may be wondering, why is it so nice outside? Dominant high pressure, dry, cool Canadian air coming down. And then by Sunday, that's replaced by that humid air that's coming in off of the Western Atlantic. And so we'll have more on that. But we want to get back into our story that we were just talking about out of Florida as we look at a scary moment that happened just 1 month ago. Do we want to play the video again? Let's take a moment to see what ultimately unfolded out of Winter Garden, Florida.
2: Lightning struck, and we turned, and we saw the
1: 9:23 hours. Okay, stay right where you are. Okay, we're here with you. You'll be all right.
0: All right, that was 1 month ago today when a Florida couple was struck by lightning, but fortunately they are okay, and we have them here with us tonight to talk to us about that experience. We've got Aaron and Claire Walenga. They're going to join us from Florida. Both of you, thank you so much for being with us. Can you take us back to that moment and what the recovery has been like since then?
3: Yeah, absolutely. First of all, we're grateful to be here. We're definitely living miracles. So we're happy to be here with you this evening. And one month out from a pretty terrifying night, we're definitely doing really well. We're both recovering really well. I suffered a concussion. My head hit the ground And I've also, so for about 2 weeks, I really struggled with symptoms from that. And, but yeah, no, I'm doing much better. Yeah, we're both having a little neuropathy, but we're hanging in there. We're healing well.
0: It's great to hear your positive energy. I think that's terrifying. And when that unfolds, I mean, lightning is one of those unpredictable moments in weather. What did you initially think happened, or did you even have time to think about what's happening?
4: Yeah, so I'll probably answer that one. Claire really just woke up in the hospital with amnesia. And so for her first 2 days following the event, she doesn't really remember. I would say, unfortunately, I do remember. I don't remember getting struck. It was raining. We were heading towards the closest building from the trail. Lightning was about 4 to 5 miles away at that point from what my radar was showing. And we were laughing about our feet and our pants getting wet, and we're under an umbrella similar to how we are right now. And then the next thing you know, I just woke up on the ground in just horrible pain. And I thought that I got hit by a car. I thought that a truck or a car had jumped up on the trail and hit us from behind. That was my first thought.
0: It's terrifying. As you described it, in Winter Garden, I grew up in Florida, by the way, down in Palm Beach, but I went to school in Orlando, have family there. I mean, this comes with the territory. You get thunderstorms each and every afternoon. Aaron, take us back to that. Okay, so you're waking up, you're getting hit by a car. Do you know, like, can you describe what that feels like beyond just getting hit by a car? Does it feel like you're numb, like you can't move your body? Does it feel like you still have electricity in you? Can you kind of give us a sense of what that's like?
4: Absolutely. I don't know a better word to use than pretty much paralyzed. I couldn't talk the way I wanted to talk. I couldn't move my body. I started to gain some function. You can see me squirming a little bit. I was trying to get up to get to Claire, and I just couldn't move. And I was in the worst pain of my life. It was just a burning sensation through my whole body.
0: Claire, for you, I do want to address, as Aaron had said, you had amnesia. I mean, there's like, you wake up in the hospital. What was that like, that moment? Because, I mean, again, it happens in a blink of an eye. You're having a fun moment with Aaron. You're talking about, hey, our feet are getting wet. We need to get inside. And then you're in the hospital and you're like, what happened?
3: Right. It was very disorienting for sure. I mean, but even still, you're trying to remember where you were, you know, and when the incident happened. I also had to be given CPR. My heart stopped for about 4 minutes. And so, but I was told all these things. So, my sweet brother was in the hospital, and when I came to the next day, they, you know, kind of told me things, but I had no short-term memory. So they had to repeat everything over and over again, until it finally stuck. So yeah. That's real. It was awful.
4: It's like Dory the fish. It's like Dory the fish.
0: But if you mess up, Aaron, then you get another chance to make it right. So
4: I had as many chances as I wanted. And the first time she saw me, my face was not the best looking that I'd ever been. She'd actually thought my face got burnt off, yeah. She told me later. So fortunately, I thought she wouldn't remember that, but she did.
0: The one thing that she does remember. But you said you get a chance to kind of redeem yourself at times with that. That's having fun. But I do want to give you both a chance to talk about something you said with Claire, that there was people there, they were giving you CPR, your heart had stopped. There was people that rendered aid immediately. What would you say to them right now?
4: Well, I want to start off because it's my wife, and I want to say thank you to Michael, Charlotte, Tiffany, and Amber. We call them the Good Samaritans, and God had them there in that moment to immediately call 911, even though they didn't really know what had happened. They were brave. They went running towards the lightning strike. A couple of them thought that if they touched us, they might get electrocuted, and they still touched us anyways. Mm-hmm. And about that time, Claire stopped breathing and lost her pulse, turned blue, and they immediately did CPR before the 911 operator even began to tell them. Mm-hmm. They just acted, and they saved Claire's life, mm-hmm. and probably mine as well. Mm-hmm. So thank you. Yeah. And then thank you to the crash fire rescue and first responders and the hospital.
3: Hospital, doctors, staff, ICU. I mean, all just everyone. Like it was not just a few people. We definitely had a village and some looking, helping us and looking in on us and taking care of us for sure.
0: powerful, that moment, right? As you had said, there's so much that's ongoing at once, and they may be in jeopardy. And they said, we need to help them. We need to save them. Aaron and Claire, thank you so much for joining us tonight, kind of giving us an update on how you are feeling. And we're so glad that you are okay and able to kind of spend time with us tonight here on Fox Weather.
4: Our pleasure. Yes, thank you.
3: Thank you.
5: Oh, my gosh. My kid's coming at us, bud. No, we got to move.
6: Come on, get in.
5: Down the road.
6: Which way?
5: Straight.
6: Yep. It's freaking him! Mike, videotape it. Massive down.
5: Videotape it.
0: If you're a true fan of the show, you remember this moment. That was when Storm Tracker Nader Mike joined us right before heading off to South America, of all places. He's actually going to be back with us live calling from his trip in Brazil, where he's been exploring the second most tornado active region in the entire world. We'll hear from him when Fox Radio Live returns. Yeah.

0: Walmart today with free shipping.
1: Hey, welcome back into Fox News Live. We've been talking about the South seeing plenty of active weather. We just had a guest that was talking about their unfortunate experience with lightning, right? They were struck last month by lightning. Thankfully, they survived, but that's the concern as we enter into another weekend. Widespread thunderstorms from Texas all the way through the Southeast, and we have some big events, right? It is the heart of college football season, right? SEC, they're going to have some outdoor games. You're going to have tailgating. You got to keep an eye to the sky. Lightning in and of itself is, of course, dangerous. You don't have to wait for the warning to hit your phone. And so looking at this for Saturday, it does become more explosive and widespread deeper into the afternoon. And so that's something as you're leaving maybe some of those early kickoffs or heading to the late kickoffs, where you'd want to watch, could expect. We'll dive deeper into the ROE, the risk of weather impact here, and a little bit about how maybe that could adjust some of these games, also lead to some delays or postponement. As we notice overall, for anybody that's going to be driving, I-10 could be a problematic spot, and then even I-95. Coastal areas, again, Mobile, out towards Gulfport, Biloxi, that's the bullseye for the heavy rain.
2: Right now,
3: Mike is flying
1: in the trees. You're about ready to get hit with it. Hurry! Hurry! You got the camera? Come on! All right, come on, guys. All right, that was Storm Chaser Nader Mike, an extreme weather freelance journalist who explores some of Mother Nature's most dangerous weather, and he's now on a new adventure. Mikey Plemons actually took it to southern Brazil, hunting down severe weather in the second most tornado-active region on the entire planet. He's here to share what he's been seeing on the ground, so let's waste no time and bring him in. Mikey, thank you. It's great to have you back on. Last time you and I talked, we were getting ready for you to actually head to Brazil. Now you're actually there. What have you seen so far?
2: Yeah, so far we've seen several days of supercells. Actually, the second day I was there, we saw a possible tornado and also saw some egg-sized hail, about 6 to 8 centimeters in diameter. And then after that, we saw some nighttime supercells, a very strong, damaging straight-line wind, and some more small hail. But the lightning down here has been really, really incredible.
1: It's awesome that you're able to experience this in a completely different portion of the world. It's all because of the strong El Nino. But I want to ask you about being in Brazil. This is your first time. Is there anything that surprised you in comparison to what you do back here stateside?
2: Yes. And so something that has really surprised me is I've actually become like a celebrity down here over the past couple weeks.
1: Okay.
2: That's the only way I can explain it. Everywhere I go, people are asking for autographs and to take pictures with me, which is it's been very interesting. There's a lot of hype around an American storm chaser coming down here to chase storms, especially with the El Nino. It's taken some getting used to, but I've really loved using that leverage to speak with kids. We've spoken to about 2,000 kids over the past couple days at schools about severe weather awareness, which is huge, huge. It's a bright future down here for meteorology.
1: And I want to ask you, I mean, that's amazing, by the way, Mike. You get out there, you're being able to share your passion, and you see that you're not alone, right? They embrace it as well. I mean, Brazil is a country that's celebrated for their enthusiasm and energy. I want to ask you, is this what you expected before you arrived? Has it exceeded it?
2: It has exceeded it. I did expect some hype. I expected, to maybe gain some popularity with some of the local people being affected by the storms. But I have not, I did not expect like how wide of a reach that we would get. I mean, we're talking about tens of millions of engagements over the past couple of days between me and my partners that facing with. So really, really incredible stuff that's going on down here.
1: And that's incredible for you, right? And this is your passion. And it's one thing to get the footage for that and share that, but you're also hoping to bring attention to severe weather, to part of the world.
2: Yes.
1: As you had mentioned, you talked to 2,000 kids. How important is that to make sure that you're leaving that legacy behind as well?
2: I mean, it's incredible. The most fun I've had down here is when I'm talking to the kids. I really love speaking to kids about severe weather, how to stay safe, but also like them falling in love with severe weather and just meteorology in general is just a really, really incredible thing. I think we've seen a possible tornado on this trip and a beautiful evening supercell like has been shown a couple times. But my favorite part by far has been going to schools and speaking with the kids. It's been really incredible.
1: And when you're out, I mean, you can't do this alone. You're in a foreign country, right? You're trying to navigate. You have local storm chasers. What have you learned from them? And is it something that, you know, you could maybe apply back to your stateside, or is it more local geography?
2: I think it's really local. I've learned a lot. My two chase partners, Gabriel and Raphael, are two incredible chasers. Raphael is a PhD student at a local university down here for meteorology. Really, really incredible chasers. They've taught me a lot. And I think some of the main things are what you look for in setups down here. Down here, the dynamics are huge. So when you have a lot of wind shear, especially a lot of low-level wind shear, that can overcome some poor dynamics. They have some pretty poor low-level thermodynamics here in southern Brazil usually. So, you know, in the States, I'm not, when I see that, I'm like, I don't know about tornado potential. But down here, it can still, that can be more than enough to get tornadoes if you have the wind shear in place.
1: Fascinating to watch. I love these visuals you've been able to show. How much longer are you planning on staying in Brazil?
2: So I'm going to be here for about 3 more days. Tomorrow looks like a potential tornado outbreak here in South America with some strong tornadoes, maybe several strong tornadoes possible, especially in Rio Grande do Sul and then parts of Paraguay and northern Argentina as well. So I'm going to chase tomorrow, and then I'll be heading home the next day.
1: Well, I hope for you a successful chase, and hopefully everybody stays safe, but a good lesson.
2: Yes.
1: And on those dynamics and how fluid the atmosphere is, and hopefully sparking the passion of so many there in Brazil. Storm chaser Nader Mike in Santa Maria, Brazil. It's incredible to have you on yet again. Thank you for joining us.
2: Thank you so much.
1: Yeah, Fox Weather, we've always got you covered with the best guests that are out there. And today we talked about everything from storms to farms and even pumpkin carving. So let's take a look at who's on today's guest list.
0: There are definitely some areas where, because we haven't had too much rain, it's able to just take in all that moisture, and that has been less impacts on the roads. So that's been really good. But, you know, the rain is still coming. We're still going to be out there on the roads. We're still taking this very seriously because this is a wide arching event.
3: Storms with stronger winds near the ocean surface are able to have greater fluxes of energy from the ocean into the atmosphere, and then that can fuel thunderstorm activity that's responsible in part for spinning up the hurricane.
4: The further east you go, the longer the rain's going to persist. So like you said, good 4 or 5 inches might be a possibility, and maybe Alabama, definitely into Florida. But even in Mississippi, I'm looking at probably 1 to 2 inches for Saturday pushing into Sunday.
5: If we lose half of tomorrow, the year is definitely a bust. But regardless, in farming, there's always next year.
6: I'm expecting that El Nino will favor more of these very large polar vortex disruptions that we call sun stress with warmings.
7: 3, 2, take it away.
6: Oh, that's so cool.
7: Thank you, Chris. That was perfect.
1: Incredible moments from earlier today, and we had some guests on earlier this week that were talking about some big events and NFL games, so we want to dive deeper into that. As we talk about your weekend that could be impacted by our exclusive Fox Weather ROWI, the risk of weather impact. And so Raymond James Stadium, that's in Tampa. You have the Bucks that are just trying to find what it's like to even win again. You got the Green Bay Packers that are struggling as well, and they got the temperature that they have to contend with, right? Most of the country is feeling that fall blast. No, it's still summer down there. They're into the upper 80s air temperature, but truly what it feels like is into the mid to upper 90s, and that's going to play out through the entire afternoon. This also could change in the next 2 days and could go to a high risk of weather impact because thunderstorm. Remember, we're expecting thunderstorms the next 10 days in Florida. Another game that we're watching closely, Lincoln Financial Field, Philadelphia, Sunday afternoon. The Rams coming into town. Philadelphia is still rattled on how they got torched by Case Keenum out of all people, but this could favor them, right? When you get to a game like this where it's raining throughout the entire time, you start maybe running the ball a little bit more. Saquon Barkley, of course, when we talk about this, if you're a fan of the game, we could talk about it in broad terms. But if you're doing fantasy football, now you start adjusting, hey, which running back do I want to start? And quarterbacks, Jalen Hurts is actually really impacted by outdoor games and rain. His interceptions go up. His yards per game goes down about 50 yards, and his percentages drop. Now, on the other side, you got Matthew Stafford. He's got a cannon attached to his body. His arm is not impacted by that rain. Actually, his stats go up in rain games. So there's those type of anomalies that we index on and we try to highlight for you. Another game we'll watch is, of course, what's happening in Baltimore. You got the Ravens taking on the Titans. Titans floundering as well. And the Ravens, you know, well, they got a dynamic duo that can run. And so then maybe that favors them as you look at what's going to unfold Sunday afternoon. Now, the summer fun is not over just yet. We've actually got our final Fox Brother Beach House of the summer season. And that's going to be coming up next week. Join Melanie Black and Ian as they explore Palm Beach, Florida. We're going to be getting a little taste of the luxurious oceanfront escape. Make sure to tune in. It's going to be this upcoming Wednesday, October 7th at noon Eastern, right here on Fox. And if it's not just the beautiful beaches there in Palm Beach, it could even be the dynamic storms. They're going to have it all in Florida next week. Here in the Big Apple, we're going to be timing those storms for the weekend. That's coming up after the break.

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1: 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I'm Steve Bender. The soggy stretch of weather continues for millions as the surge of tropical rain swamps the eastern U.S. This comes on the heels of the Pacific storm that fueled all this dangerous flooding. It started early in the week in the desert southwest, marched its way through the southern tier, and it really stretched, actually, with the remnants of polo from the Great Lakes all the way down towards Texas. Now, that was one event. Then we look at the Sunshine State. They're in a wash cycle day after day, expecting some thunderstorms to flare up. So let's get you caught up on everything that's happened so far today, what you can expect for the remainder of tonight, and of course, what you can expect over the weekend. We're going to go on visible satellite. We're going to do a broad view of this to show you exactly what you can expect. There's Nashville International Airport. The tarmac there is wet, but the planes are getting off on time. There's no delay anymore. There it is. Boom. Taking off. American Airlines. Going somewhere, all right? So as we take a look, Fox Weather Alert System showing us that we only have two active warnings right now on the board, flash flood warnings, Virginia and West Virginia. So here's the broad view of visible satellite. Two different events that are happening. Here's that cold front that keeps marching towards the east, stretches from New England now all the way back towards Texas. Then you have all this rising air from the Gulf and the Western Atlantic. We'll show you what the translation of that is on radar, right? So this is the fragmented frontal boundary. And then that onshore flow for the Florida-Georgia line in the southeast. Looking at this, we did have flash flood warnings earlier. They have been lifted. So the Florida-Georgia line, I-75, I-10, the intersection of that, much better conditions, but this will be a spot that will be wet and soggy for the next 10 days. So we're going to dive deeper into that. No flood reports. I do want to get you back into Nashville. Those storms have exited out towards the east and moving out towards Western Appalachian Range. And then we look down into Nashville International Airport. They did have some disruptions, but they're in full swing now. Another airport we've been watching, though, are these spots around Houston. These rogue storms have led to a ground stop. I'm going to check the board real quickly. That actually has been lifted. So that's a good sign, improving conditions out in Houston as well. But I'll show you this over the next several days. If you're flying or driving, all these spots in the southern tier are going to get impacted by heavy rain. And so that's one condition. But let's play out the extremes. I'm going to send you out west for a moment to talk about what happens when you have a persistent dry pattern. We're going to go out towards Reno. Just outside of there, we have an active fire and we have new visuals coming in to the Fox Weather Forecast Center. So this is in Washoe County. Notice how bone dry the foothills of the Sierra Nevada is, and it remains as of right now. So when we're looking at this, what we have right now is the bullfire that is estimated to be over 1,100 acres. You do have some of the red stripes there showing us that there has been fire retardant lines that have been activated or dropped, I should say, and hopefully stopping the forward advancement of that. But again, if any of those embers jump, look at all the fuels that are in place. So it's truly the extreme that is playing out, right? Because you have the southeast that's worrying about a flooding threat. And then you have, of course, the west that's just hoping for rain. All right, now let's shift our focus. There's New York City. We're going to talk about the I-95 corridor out towards D.C. and Baltimore. Some light rain. Philly is starting to see that rain encroach. But notice all of this is actually sub-severe. All it's really doing is just kind of increasing the wind. That's just the beginning onset this weekend. We do expect some more active weather. And that's what I want to dive into now as we kind of time out exactly when you can be prepared for the rain. As we take a look at it, this was Belmar, New Jersey last weekend. And you need a quick reminder. Last weekend, we were in a nor'easter. There's Montauk, this easternmost tip of Long Island. And so what we're going to be looking at is a vastly different weekend ahead, but still one that will remain active and could, adjust your plans outside. So let's dive deeper into that. By the way, if you had kind of missed some of the biggest visuals from the nor'easter or any of the major weather events later in the show, we're going to dive deeper into it's been a week because there's been a lot that's unfolded. Look at Saturday. This is the day to get out. I know we've transitioned into fall. You're starting to see the leaves change colors. You have the orchards that are open, the pumpkin patches, the holiday season's right around the corner. That's the day to get outside to enjoy all of that. Sunday, areas to the south, you're looking at mid-Atlantic. That's where you could have dreary and gloomy conditions, wet conditions. New York, you're right on the outer edge of that. So it looks like lingering showers at best. Show you exactly what we're talking about. It's this low, right? It kind of meanders along the coast, but counterclockwise rotation brings an onshore flow that stays persistent all the way through the weekend. By Monday, it kicks further out into the Atlantic and we're spared. So for today, very light showers. We showed you that on radar. And then for tomorrow, why is it so nice? You got a high pressure driving in all of that dry air out of Canada, ushering in slightly cooler conditions, fall-like temperatures. And by Sunday, it's the emergence of that coastal low, which is not going to drive big rain, but more of that nuisance rain that you want to be prepared for. All right. After that fall nor'easter that we mentioned before, shores on the East Coast are facing coastal erosion. Fox Weather correspondent Katie Burns has an update on how New Jersey shores are actually dealing with their eroding coasts.
2: The nor'easter may be gone, but up and down the Jersey shore, the damage is extensive. In so many shore towns, rough waves carved away feet of sand, leaving behind steep cliffs. And now the big question is, how do these vulnerable towns rebuild before the next storm? Federal, state, and local leaders have been touring some of the hardest-hit communities in New Jersey, including LBI, Brigantine, Atlantic City, Sea Isle, and North Wildwood. They're pushing for federal help to restore what was lost.
3: This is a disaster. This is an emergency. We do need help, and we're going to push like hell to get that help, and we're in that process right now.
2: The scale of that loss is still being calculated. The Army Corps of Engineers says it'll take time, but surveys will show just how much sand was eaten away.
4: So we're certainly seeing dune scarps, as we call them, which is significant erosion. We're seeing berm loss on the beach area that people know it. We know that it is shocking to people, but it's just important for everyone to remember that the erosion kind of is evidence that that's why these projects are in place, right? So that they're there during a storm and they're taking the impact, they're taking the beating rather than the hard infrastructure behind them.
2: In Avalon, crews are already back to pumping sand onto that beach after the storm temporarily paused an existing beach nourishment project there. The Army Corps has projects completed or underway in 9 Jersey Shore towns this year. But leaders are also talking about more permanent protection using seawalls or jetties.
5: Team of coastal engineers, they know where the hot spots are, they know where the erosion is occurring, and they're working with their partners at the federal level to ensure that we're ahead of the game before the storm comes and that we can actually work very proactively after the storm to try to get restoration and repair of damaged assets.
2: The governor's office has 30 days from the storm to request a major disaster declaration, and one congressman is also calling for a coastal trust fund that would provide a more consistent source of funding for these communities. I'll send it back to you.
1: All right, Katie, thank you for the update. Let's stay along the East Coast, but now we're heading down south. This was Boca Raton, Florida, just yesterday afternoon. Whew, big rain event. And that was something that overwhelmed the parking lots, not only in Boca Raton, but we saw it in Fort Lauderdale. They felt like they were underwater and kind of needed a submarine to get around. And then even Key West. The islands there, oftentimes they're so small, you can see a lot of good drainage. They were struggling to keep up with all of that rain. Now, here's the concern down south, Gulf Coast, west side, north side, east side, doesn't matter what side you're on. You're going to be seeing a surplus of rain. But as we continue on over the next several days, you'll see that progression eastward. So it's mainly the southeast that needs to be prepared for their weekend. So noticing that Saturday, SEC country, college football, you got tens of thousands, if not hundreds of thousands of people that are going to be out. Of course, lightning in and of itself can lead to those delays, but it's dangerous. We have a couple that's going to join us here in a couple of minutes to talk about their experience. Scary and terrifying. A Florida couple that was struck by lightning that they obviously survived. They're going to talk about their recovery process, but you'll see this is another weekend. We have plenty of instability, all of that moisture rising from the northern Gulf. We get these fall frontal boundaries that sweep through the country, and with that cold, dense air, it undercuts that, destabilizes the atmosphere, and you start seeing this rinse and repeat pattern. As you get on into the afternoon and early evening time, thunderstorms become widespread. And you'll notice here's by Sunday evening, look at this, any state in the southeast still seeing some of those strong storms, and it will move along into the coast. So I-95, some important interstates, most popular one in the entire country, you're going to see some impacts there. So even if you're not going to a major event, but you're just traveling this weekend, driving. This could lead to some of those concerns of delays, if not road closures. This is kind of the bullseye zone. It's been I-10. It's kind of fluctuating between Mobile, Gulfport, or Biloxi. That seems to be the pocket area where you could get the greatest surge of that moisture. Let's bring it into the EPAC, though. It may sound like a broken record, but the Pacific, it ain't slowing down. It's leaving some damage behind, Sally. Future visitors to Hawaii Volcanoes National Park will notice one less geological wonder as the iconic 90-foot sea arch has actually collapsed. Park officials say it likely came down while the park was closed for Tropical Storm Nolo. So it just continues, right? Every kind of update with these storms, we get more and more impacts from it. Rachel is now looking like this as of Wednesday earlier in the week. You can see all of that convection, that explosive energy right around the core. And this thing has been healthy for days now. So let's talk more about what we are seeing, not only in the Eastern Pacific, but of course in the Central Pacific. There's Nolo, the one that was the culprit for that arch that collapsed. Then there's Rachel that looked impressive on satellite. And then you got another area to watch right behind that. It just shows you that energy is not going to dwindle. Now, last night when I was talking with you about Rachel, this was a major hurricane, 120 mile per hour sustained winds. Now we're at 105. So there's a weakening trend. Overall mechanism is drawing it out. Steering is going to get it further and further towards the west and away from Baja California, and hopefully eliminating any type of transfer of more tropical moisture to the desert southwest. Remember, we saw that with Polo throughout this week. But right behind that, we have another area to watch could form on the southern shores and western shores out towards Acapulco. The big question was, is it going to follow Rachel and meander to the west, or is it going to follow the Polo route and get scooped up into the jet stream as we play out the ensemble lows? Notice this is very far out. It's a developing system, so there will be wide sweeping adjustments. You'll see that the latter half of this run does have it steering to the north. Now, it does broaden itself out, but overall, more of a sign that it's actually going to move into Baja California or the Gulf of California as we move through the middle of the month. And so that's something that we'll watch as we continue to march through October. All right, Florida is one of the most lightning-dense states in the United States. And just last month, a Florida couple was struck by lightning while out for a walk. Take a listen.
6: They were struck by lightning. Their umbrella was struck by lightning, and then they were both flat
7: okay.
6: on their face.
7: Okay, stay there.
6: I know.
7: Okay.
6: Sure everything hurts.
7: Everything hurts. Okay. Just stay right here. Fire department's coming. Just keep talking to me. Keep talking to me.
1: Up next, we're actually going to be speaking to that couple and get a firsthand account of their experience. Make sure you stay with us. We'll have that right when we get back.

0: Walmart today with free shipping.
1: Welcome back into Fox with the Law. We're going to be talking about tropical downpours keeping Florida in this locked in wet stretch that doesn't really end through the weekend and goes on into next week. I want to show you this wash cycle, right? You got this big dominant H that's going to move its way through, right? So that's what's going to force. It's going to be the forcing mechanism for that fall front, that cold front. Now, if you've ever been to Florida, it's a peninsula, right? Surrounded by water. It's very warm. It's very humid. And all you need is a catalyst in order to start the thunderstorms. Well, that cold front is going to be just that. Look how electric it will be. I mean, anywhere from Daytona due south, every single day through Tuesday, Wednesday, and beyond is looking for thunderstorm opportunity. Now, typically, if you've lived in Florida or you spend any amount of time, you know it's really confined to the diurnal pattern where you get this onshore breeze, whether it's off of the Gulf or even out of the western Atlantic and through the afternoon, all that heat, rising air allows those storms. But when you have a front that comes through, it becomes more widespread, and now you're starting to see that play out at any portion of the day. It could be even your morning commute that could likely be impacted by that. By the way, we're looking at this all the way through next week, okay? So this is not just talking about your weekend. We're talking about a washout for the southeast. But all of this rain that we have right here, this is on top of the several inches from Saturday and Sunday. And so now you'll notice a Big Bend area out towards Jacksonville and getting out towards those spots of the Florida-Georgia line. Major concern when you're talking about half foot of rain on top of several inches of rain. Could be closing in on double digits, like 10 inches plus, as we move towards the middle to latter half of next. We give you an example. There's the capital, Tallahassee, I-10 corridor. It doesn't stop raining once it starts tomorrow, and it started today, actually. And so it just shows you how active it can become. So that's the beginning of a very active stretch here. But Kiana, I think a lot of people are celebrating the beginning of fall all around the country.
2: Oh, yeah, rightfully so. Look at this shot here. Some pretty orange leaves kind of taking over. I believe this is Michigan. Oh, New Hampshire. I'm far away from the cameras, guys. Cut me a break. But yes, beautiful colors starting to pop up as we get into, I think, the real taste of fall, especially to the farther north you are. We had a nice taste today if you were out towards, say, the Great Lakes into the Ohio Valley with those temperatures. And that's actually going to help kickstart a lot of this fall foliage as we head into the season. So looking at this week, we started to see a lot of near peak or even past peak pop up along the Rockies here, northern tier of the country, out towards, say, the New England region. And as we get into the next couple of days, we'll start to see a lot of these photos kind of filtering in, videos kind of filtering in too. Of course, if you happen to capture anything, share it here with us, foxweather.com/connect. We would love to see that over the next couple of days. Now, next week, we could see a huge spark, right? It's right into the middle of October where we start to see these huge swings in terms of the fall foliage starting to change. And you can see that here. As we kind of look at the forecast, there's going to be some dry pockets of weather, especially into this zone here. So that's actually going to help a lot of these areas like Minneapolis, out towards Wisconsin, Chicago, get into that peak period. And we see a lot of that orange popping up. If you're well off to the north of there, you're getting into the past peak time frame now. So you want to head out this weekend, if not early next weekend, and try to really capture some of those videos coming in. This is a look at Stowe. I thought this was so beautiful. This is on my bucket list to go out and check out Stowe in Vermont. Temperatures are in the 60s, so right around that perfect temperature range where we start to see the huge change in the in the fall foliage. We start to see that photosynthesis kind of set into place. That's playing out right now, and it looks gorgeous out there. And then, of course, as we head into next week, we want to make sure that we have folks that are in the West Coast with all that heat. Take advantage of it. It's going to be beautiful out there. Make sure you're drinking your water. Make sure you're, you know, not spending too much time outside. But you're getting into the near peak and peak past peak time of seeing this. So Seattle, out towards, say, Billings, out towards Casper, Denver even. Make sure you're taking this chance with the dry weather to get out there and take a look at the fall foliage.
1: Yana, as people head out to do some leaf peeping, you're going to see a lot of animals. We want to welcome everybody back to the Clip Farm, where we share some of the fun and interesting animal stories. And we have a heavyweight champion that we need to celebrate, right? Fat Bear Week has ended, and this big guy is named Backpack. He is the chubby weight champ of the year. This hunk actually won with more than 100,000 votes. It's incredible because if you actually get in the backstory of Backpack, He had a major leg injury 4 years ago. They didn't actually know if he was going to survive it. And now you can see he's not only surviving, he is thriving. So we want to be the first to kind of celebrate him again. But we also want to be the first to kind of scare you this Halloween season. September and October, they are the peak tarantula season at the Grand Canyon. So make sure, keep your eyes peeled for these guys on the hike path. And make sure you share the road. By the way, it's not just in your national parks. My brother, he moved out from Flagstaff, Northern Arizona, went to Durango, Colorado, and he was just walking out onto his driveway with my two nieces, and this is what they spotted, the tarantula. So you got to be watching your step out west. All right, finally, we aren't the only ones kicking off the spooky vibes. Brookfield Zoo in Chicago is getting into the spirit with pumpkin-themed enrichment for spooky and not-so-spooky animals alike. You can see that here. Beautiful shot as we talk about our clip farm. But let's also talk about what it's been like throughout this week. It's been a wild week of weather from coast to coast, from howling winds and crashing waves to tornadoes, floods, and even mudslides. Let's take a moment and rewind what Mother Nature unleashed since Monday. So we kicked off the week with a powerful nor'easter that was ripping through the northeast, right? So the nor'easter and all of those impacts along the coast. The storm finally weakened. Communities were left to deal with the aftermath and much to clean up. So let's dive deeper into some of these videos as you look at this. These are spots, whether it's from the Outer Banks and the Carolina coast, all the way up through the Jersey Shore, out towards Long Island, and then into New England, all of them feeling that impact. This one shows you one of those piers. By the way, in the Outer Banks, this is a massive fishing season that has had, you know, the ripple effect of all of that wave energy. Then, if you remember back on Tuesday, we actually had special coverage out of Asheville, North Carolina, where we took a moment to look at the scars left behind from Hurricane Helene. 2 years later, that rebuilding process continues, and this is a small sample of that. This is Biltmore Village. Notice on one hand, that's what it was like in the immediate aftermath of Hurricane Helene. And then 2 years later, the progress. As we get into the fall season, how many people are coming back, rejoicing? If you haven't ever been to Western North Carolina, I encourage you, as a spot near and dear to my heart, and this is the time to go. This is their peak tourism season. But the weather didn't stop on Tuesday, of course. Wednesday, that is when we had those tornadoes, an outbreak in Kansas alone. The skies turn angry as you look at this from our very own Fox Weather exclusive storm tracker, Corey Gerken. And remember, not only was he capturing numerous tornadoes, but he was also talking about how there was multiple ones at once just dancing around him. Thankfully, all of these were out over rural terrain and farmland. Minimal damage reported, but it just shows you how violent these storms can be even in late September. And then we shift our focus into Thursday. And Thursday was an event where you saw a lot of flooding that kind of unfolded. But this was the fourth day of that. It wasn't just the flooding on Thursday alone that we saw throughout the Lone Star State. This was all courtesy of the remnants of Hurricane Polo. And so we saw this play out over multiple regions. Notice this was on Wednesday, Tonopah, Arizona, where they had to do some rescues and you had to get choppers in there in order to find access to people. Then you take it to Tuesday and you were down into New Mexico. And so it just shows us how active it can be. And of course, all of that, Kiana, was derived out of the tropics, but it still makes impacts to us here stateside.
2: It sure does. It's been a week for sure. And as we kind of look forward into next week, want to keep a close eye on the tropics very closely, specifically the Atlantic, because historically we still have about 26% of the Atlantic season ahead of us, right? And the basin has yet to produce one single hurricane. This time of the year, we usually keep a close eye on the Central American Gyre. We're getting into October now. That is the breeding ground for sneaky little pop-up systems to try to work its way in. And we could see something to that extent try to work its way in next week. Again, still very early. If you look at the chance of that happening, we're still in that low to very low category, but some of the models are already hinting at the idea that we could see the Central American Gyre kicking into high gear, supporting some type of Gulf development as we head into about next weekend, or at least next week, the full first week of October. So that's what we're watching here. Of course, when we have these Central American Gyre setups, it's along a front or at least some type of big area of low pressure that could spin off another little low somewhere in the Gulf. So that's going to be the overall setup in the event that this does happen. But remember, now we are in that time of the year where we're getting close to the I-named storm. We have yet to see it, and this year's name is Isaias. It may sound familiar to you. We did have a system back in 2020 named that too. So now we're 6 years later. Those storm names are getting recycled. That name has not yet been retired. But as we look at it, you know, the I-named storm is historically a storm that gets retired. We have a lot of I-named storms that are memorable, notable. Idalia, for example, 2022, 2023, those are two named storms that we usually that we did see get retired in the past. As I mentioned, we're not yet just there. We actually usually see our I-named storm September. So we're now well beyond that time frame. As we mentioned, we haven't seen a hurricane in the month of September at all. But Isaias is next on the list. I want to kind of talk about the history of I-named storms, because if you think back to Isaias, I talked about it back in 2020.

0: Steve, fingers crossed. We don't see that this year. We don't need an eye name storm. But historically, this is the time of the year that we typically would see one.
1: Yeah, we'll be watching. But I'm right there with you. I hope we go without even another name storm, right? We'll just leave it where we are right now. Take a look at this, though. During the fall type of time of the year, you'll start seeing a lot of this fog during your morning commute. This was in Pueblo County, Colorado, earlier today. Thick fog shrouding Interstate 25, making driving conditions hazardous for the locals on that. A lingering fog did dissipate shortly after sunrise. It burns off, but with the cool air coming in, you get that saturation. This is likely to play out for the next several weeks. Next, though, we're going to be taking things international. Storm tracker Nader Mike is exploring southern Brazil, a region virtually unexplored in storm chasing media. Stay here to hear about his adventure and what he's witnessed so far. That's coming up on Fox Really Live.

0: call right now.
1: Hey, welcome back into Fox with a Lie. I want to show you New Orleans. Earlier, we had those thunderstorms that were threatening, and now you can see them kind of drifting over the northern Gulf. But they are actually, at least the surface winds, heading out of the east, and so that may be gliding along out towards Biloxi, Gulfport. These are the spots, the I-10 corridor, that are likely to see this type of setup over the next several days, and that's going to lead to the flooding risk. So for the Big Easy right now, everything's smooth, but we could see that change quickly over the weekend. Here's visible satellite. It goes dark, of course, once the sun starts to set, and you're seeing two different big weather patterns at play. There's the cold front that stretches from New England all the way down into Texas, and then a lot of instability around the southeast. So

0: bring up now radar, and you'll see spots like this, Jacksonville, Ocala, Florida. Those areas of northern Florida starting to see some improving conditions as those storms kind of meander and lift to the north, get out towards Savannah and Valdosta, more towards Georgia. The concern is that there's going to be a resurgence of this over the next several days. I-75, I-10 interchange right there, intersection. That was a spot that had plenty of rain earlier on. So I'm trying to highlight those big interstates in case you have any weekend travel plans. You don't have to be going far, but they could be impacted by this. I didn't see any flood reports coming out of this, which is a good sign that these areas were able to absorb all of that rain. Now, the other spots that we are watching is the cold front. And then Nashville had some impacts early on into the afternoon and early evening time. But for the most part, all of this energy with the cold front is going to march its way into the Appalachian Range tonight. And then over the next several days, a stalling mechanism, because you're going to have this convergence zone of moisture that comes in out of these both of these locations, the Northern Gulf, Western Atlantic. And so this is the spot where you're expecting that surplus of rain. Now, to put this all into context, we are entering into Saturday, which is college football. And this area of the country, SEC football. And so that means you're going to have tens of thousands of people, millions of people really all over the different states that are going to be out for hours on end, keeping an eye to the sky. You do not need to wait for an alert to hit your phone. Lightning in and of itself is dangerous. So just keep that in mind as we move through the fall season. You may have the temperatures drop, but oftentimes the price tag for that is unstable weather. Now, as we shift our focus to the northern side of that frontal boundary, you start to look at what's happening here in the mid-Atlantic to the northeast, D.C. and Baltimore, some lingering showers, light showers, the same with Philly. As we kind of move into New England, even less of an impact right now. Isolated storms that have kind of fallen apart through the afternoon. I do want to look real quickly at some updates potentially for some of the airports, because I know it's Friday, it's evening time. A lot of people are worried about, you know, the takeoff, and is this going to be something that's going to carry over into the weekend? Looking at the board right now and starting to see Baltimore, BWI does have a delay that we were just showing you. Only 15 minutes, though, for the light showers. Another area of improvement is going to be Houston. Notice the amount of delays, nearly 400 of them today. And that was because of these thunderstorms late in the day. So whether you are flying or driving, good advice this time of year, really any time of year, earlier departure, the better, because on into the afternoon, these storms become a little more robust, a little more impactful. And so something to consider, even if you're driving I-95 and you're going to the nation's capital or anywhere into the mid-Atlantic. What you have here is Belmar, New Jersey. This was actually from the weekend on Sunday when we were battling a nor'easter. And you can see just how vicious the wind is. And so even on the beach itself, if it's not raining and you're not getting hit by the waves, the sand tearing through, it's not a place you want to be. But what about this upcoming weekend? Let's dive deeper into our forecast for the Northeast as we continue to watch some very active weather that's coming in. Saturday's your day, though. That's the day to get outside and enjoy the fall-like conditions here. Sunday is when that rain starts to come in. That's all attributed to a coastal low. Notice that it is consolidated mainly to the mid-Atlantic. New York, we're right on the periphery, right? The outer edge of the northern shield. There's the low pressure, right? It plays out through Sunday afternoon, and then Sunday evening, it gets swept up towards the east because of this cold front. We'll be kind of watching that dynamic. So as we move through tomorrow, you may be wondering, why is it so nice outside? Dominant high pressure, dry, cool Canadian air coming down. And then by Sunday, that's replaced by that humid air that's coming in off of the Western Atlantic. And so we'll have more on that. But we want to get back into our story that we were just talking about out of Florida as we look at a scary moment that happened just 1 month ago. Do we want to play the video again? Let's take a moment to see what ultimately unfolded out of Winter Garden, Florida.
1: Lightning struck, and we turned and we saw the
2: 923
3: hours.
2: Mm. Okay, stay right where you are. Okay, we're here with you. You're gonna be all right.
0: All right, that was 1 month ago today when a Florida couple was struck by lightning, but fortunately they are okay, and we have them here with us tonight to talk to us about that experience. We've got Aaron and Claire Walenga. They're going to join us from Florida. Both of you, thank you so much for being with us. Can you take us back to that moment and what the recovery has been like since then?
3: Yeah, absolutely. First of all, we're grateful to be here. We're definitely living miracles. So we're happy to be here with you this evening. And one month out from a pretty terrifying night, we're definitely doing really well. We're both recovering really well. I suffered a concussion. My head hit the ground. And I've also, so for about 2 weeks, I really struggled with symptoms from that. And, but yeah, no, I'm doing much better. Yeah, we're both having a little neuropathy, but we're hanging in there. We're healing well.
0: It's great to hear your positive energy. I think that's terrifying. And when that unfolds, I mean, lightning is one of those unpredictable moments in weather. What did you initially think happened, or did you even have time to think about what's happening?
4: Yeah, so I'll probably answer that one. Claire really just woke up in the hospital with amnesia. And so for her first 2 days following the event, she doesn't really remember. I would say, unfortunately, I do remember. I don't remember getting struck. It was raining. We were heading towards the closest building from the trail. Lightning was about 4 to 5 miles away at that point from what my radar was showing. And we were laughing about our feet and our pants getting wet, and we're under an umbrella similar to how we are right now. And then the next thing you know, I just woke up on the ground in just horrible pain. And I thought that I got hit by a car. I thought that a truck or a car had jumped up on the trail and hit us from behind. That was my first thought.
0: It's terrifying. As you described it, in Winter Garden, I grew up in Florida, by the way, down in Palm Beach, but I went to school in Orlando, have family there. I mean, this comes with the territory. You get thunderstorms each and every afternoon. Aaron, take us back to that. Okay, so you're waking up, you're getting hit by a car. Do you know, like, can you describe what that feels like beyond just getting hit by a car? Does it feel like you're numb, like you can't move your body? Does it feel like you still have electricity in you? Can you kind of give us a sense of what that's like?
4: Absolutely. I don't know a better word to use than pretty much paralyzed. I couldn't talk the way I wanted to talk. I couldn't move my body. I started to gain some function. You can see me squirming a little bit. I was trying to get up to get to Claire, and I just couldn't move. And I was in the worst pain of my life. It was just a burning sensation through my whole body.
0: Claire, for you, I do want to address, as Aaron had said, you had amnesia. I mean, there's like, you wake up in the hospital. What was that like, that moment? Because, I mean, again, it happens in a blink of an eye. You're having a fun moment with Aaron. You're talking about, hey, our feet are getting wet. We need to get inside. And then you're in the hospital and you're like, what happened?
3: Right. It was very disorienting for sure. But even still, you're trying to remember where you were, and when the incident happened. I also had to be given CPR. My heart stopped for about 4 minutes. And so, but I was told all these things. So, my sweet brother was in the hospital. And when I came to the next day, they kind of told me things, but I had no short-term memory. So they had to repeat everything over and over again, until it finally stuck. So yeah, that's true. It was awful.
4: It's like Dory the fish. It's like Dory the fish.
0: But if you mess up, Aaron, then you get another chance to make it right. So
4: I had as many chances as I wanted. And the first time she saw me, my face was not the best looking that I'd ever been. She'd actually thought my face got burnt off, yeah. She told me later. So fortunately, I thought she wouldn't remember that, but she did.
0: The one thing that she does remember. But you said you get a chance to kind of redeem yourself at times with that. That's having fun. But I do want to give you both a chance to talk about something you said with Claire, that there was people there, they were giving you CPR, your heart had stopped. There was people that rendered aid immediately. What would you say to them right now?
4: Well, I want to start off because it's my wife, and I want to say thank you to Michael, Charlotte, Tiffany, and Amber. We call them the Good Samaritans, and God had them there in that moment to immediately call 911, even though they didn't really know what had happened. They were brave. They went running towards the lightning strike. A couple of them thought that if they touched us, they might get electrocuted, and they still touched us anyways. Mm-hmm. And about that time, Claire stopped breathing and lost her pulse, turned blue, and they immediately did CPR before the 911 operator even began to tell them. Mm-hmm. They just acted, mm-hmm. and they saved Claire's life, mm-hmm. and probably mine as well. Mm-hmm. So
0: awful.
4: Thank you. Yeah. And then thank you to the crash fire rescue and first responders and the hospital
3: doctor, staff, ICU. I mean, all just everyone. Like it was not just a few people. We definitely had a village and some looking, helping us and looking in on us and taking care of us for sure.
0: Powerful, that moment, right? As you had said, there's so much that's ongoing at once, and they may be in jeopardy. And they said, we need to help them. We need to save them. Aaron and Claire, thank you so much for joining us tonight, kind of giving us an update on how you are feeling. And we're so glad that you are okay and able to kind of spend time with us tonight here on Fox Weather.
4: Our pleasure. Yes, thank you.
5: Oh, my gosh. This is my kid's coming at us, bud. No, we got to move. We gotta move.
6: Come on, get in.
7: Down the road.
6: Which way?
7: Straight.
6: Yep. It's freaking huge! Mike, videotape it.
7: Massive down.
6: Videotape it.
0: If you're a true fan of the show, you remember this moment. That was when Storm Tracker Nader Mike joined us right before heading off to South America, of all places. He's actually going to be back with us live calling from his trip in Brazil, where he's been exploring the second most tornado active region in the entire world. We'll hear from him when Fox Weather Live returns. Yeah.

0: supplies last.
1: Hey, welcome back into Fox with a Live. We've been talking about the South, seeing plenty of active weather. We just had a guest that was talking about their unfortunate experience with lightning, right? They were struck last month by lightning. Thankfully, they survived, but that's the concern as we enter into another weekend. Widespread thunderstorms from Texas all the way through the Southeast, and we have some big events, right? It is the heart of college football season, right? SEC, they're going to have some outdoor games. You're going to have tailgating. You got to keep an eye to the sky. Lightning in and of itself is, of course, dangerous. You don't have to wait for the warning to hit your phone. And so looking at this for Saturday, it does become more explosive and widespread deeper into the afternoon. And so that's something as you're leaving maybe some of those early kickoffs or heading to the late kickoffs, where you'd want to watch, could expect. We'll dive deeper into the ROE, the risk of weather impact here, and a little bit about how maybe that could adjust some of these games, also lead to some delays or postponement. As we notice overall, for anybody that's going to be driving, I-10 could be a problematic spot, and then even I-95. Coastal areas, again, Mobile, out towards Gulfport, Biloxi, that's the bullseye for the heavy rain.
2: I got to get out of here.
3: Right now.
4: Mike is flying in the trees. You're about ready to get hit with it.
5: Hurry!
6: Hey, you got the camera? Come on. All right, hurry. Come on, guys.
1: All right, that was Storm Chaser Nader Mike, an extreme weather freelance journalist who explores some of Mother Nature's most dangerous weather. And he's now on a new adventure. Mikey Plemons actually took it to southern Brazil, hunting down severe weather in the second most tornado-active region on the entire planet. He's here to share what he's been seeing on the ground. So let's waste no time and bring him in. Mikey, thank you. It's great to have you back on. Last time you and I talked, we were getting ready for you to actually head to Brazil. Now you're actually there. What have you seen so far?
7: Yeah, so far we've seen several days of supercells. Actually, the second day I was there, we saw a possible tornado and also saw some egg-sized hail, about 6 to 8 centimeters in diameter. And then after that, we saw some nighttime supercells, a very strong damaging straight line wind, and some more small hail. But the lightning down here has been really, really incredible.
1: It's awesome that you're able to experience this in a completely different portion of the world. And it's all because of the strong El Nino. But I want to ask you about being in Brazil. This is your first time. Is there anything that surprised you in comparison to what you do back here stateside?
7: Yes. And so something that has really surprised me is I've actually become like a celebrity down here over the past couple weeks.
1: Okay.
7: That's the only way I can explain it. Everywhere I go, people are asking for autographs and to take pictures with me, which is it's been very interesting. There's a lot of hype around an American storm chaser coming down here to chase storms, especially with the El Nino. It's taken some getting used to, but I've really loved using that leverage to speak with kids. We've spoken to about 2,000 kids over the past couple days at schools about severe weather awareness, which is huge. Huge. It's a bright future down here for meteorology.
1: And I want to ask you, I mean, that's amazing, by the way, Mike. You're getting out there, you're being able to share your passion, and you see that you're not alone, right? They embrace it as well. I mean, Brazil is a country that's celebrated for their enthusiasm and energy. I want to ask you, is this what you expected before you arrived? Has it exceeded it?
7: It has exceeded it. I did expect some hype. I expected, to maybe gain some popularity with some of the local people being affected by the storms. But I have not, I did not expect like how wide of a reach that we would get. I mean, we're talking about tens of millions of engagements over the past couple of days between me and my partners that facing with. So really, really incredible stuff that's going on down here.
1: And that's incredible for you, right? And this is your passion. And it's one thing to get the footage for that and share that, but you're also hoping to bring attention to severe weather, to part of the world.
7: Yes.
1: As you had mentioned, you talked to 2,000 kids. How is that? How important is that to make sure that you're leaving that legacy behind as well?
7: I mean, it's incredible. The most fun I've had down here is when I'm talking to the kids. I really love speaking to kids about severe weather, how to stay safe, but also like them falling in love with severe weather and just meteorology in general is just a really, really incredible thing. I think we've seen a possible tornado on this trip and a beautiful evening supercell like has been shown a couple times. But my favorite part by far has been going to schools and speaking with the kids. It's been really incredible.
1: And when you're out, I mean, you can't do this alone. You're in a foreign country, right? You're trying to navigate. You have local storm chasers. What have you learned from them? And is it something that, you know, you could maybe apply back here stateside, or is it more local geography?
7: I think it's really local. I've learned a lot. My two chase partners, Gabrielle and Raphael, are two incredible chasers. Raphael is a PhD student at a local university down here for meteorology. Really, really incredible chasers. They've taught me a lot. And I think some of the main things are what you look for in setups down here. Down here, the dynamics are huge. So when you have a lot of wind shear, especially a lot of low-level wind shear, that can overcome some poor dynamics. They have some pretty poor low-level thermodynamics here in southern Brazil usually. So, you know, in the States, I'm not, when I see that, I'm like, I don't know about tornado potential. But down here, it can still, that can be more than enough to get tornadoes if you have the wind shear in place.
1: It's fascinating to watch. I love these visuals you've been able to show. How much longer are you planning on staying in Brazil?
7: So I'm going to be here for about 3 more days. Tomorrow looks like a potential tornado outbreak here in South America with some strong tornadoes, maybe several strong tornadoes possible, especially in Rio Grande do Sul and then parts of Paraguay and northern Argentina as well. So I'm going to chase tomorrow, and then I'll be heading home the next day.
1: Well, I hope for you a successful chase, and hopefully everybody stays safe. But a good lesson, yes. And on those dynamics and how fluid the atmosphere is, and hopefully sparking the passion of so many there in Brazil. Storm chaser Nader Mike in Santa Maria, Brazil. It's incredible to have you on yet again. Thank you for joining us.
7: Thank you so much.
1: Yeah, Fox Weather, we've always got you covered with the best guests that are out there. And today we talked about everything from storms to farms and even pumpkin carving. So let's take a look at who's on today's guest list.
0: There are definitely some areas where, because we haven't had too much rain, it's able to just take in all that moisture, and that has been less impacts on the roads. So that's been really good. But, you know, the rain is still coming. We're still going to be out there on the roads. We're still taking this very seriously because this is a wide-arching event.
2: Storms with stronger winds near the ocean surface are able to have greater fluxes of energy from the ocean into the atmosphere, and then that can fuel thunderstorm activity that's responsible in part for spinning up the hurricane.
3: The further east you go, the longer the rain's gonna persist. So like you said, good 4 or 5 inches might be a possibility, and maybe Alabama, definitely into Florida. But even in Mississippi, I'm looking at probably 1 to 2 inches for Saturday, pushing into Sunday.
5: If we lose half of tomorrow, the year is definitely a bust, but regardless, in farming, there's always next year.
8: I'm expecting that El Nino will favor more of these very large polar vortex disruptions that we call sudden stratospheric warmings.
9: 3, 2, take it away.
8: Oh, that's so cool.
9: Thank you, Chris.
8: Y'all.
9: That was perfect.
1: Incredible moments from earlier today, and we had some guests on earlier this week that were talking about some big events and NFL games, so we want to dive deeper into that. As we talk about your weekend that could be impacted by our exclusive Fox Weather ROWI, the risk of weather impact. And so Raymond James Stadium, that's in Tampa. You have the Bucks that are just trying to find what it's like to even win again. You got the Green Bay Packers that are struggling as well, and they got the temperature that they have to contend with, right? Most of the country is feeling that fall blast. No, it's still summer down there. They're into the upper 80s air temperature, but truly the what it feels like is into the mid to upper 90s, and that's going to play out through the entire afternoon. This also could change in the next 2 days and could go to a high risk of weather impact because thunderstorms. Remember, we're expecting thunderstorms the next 10 days in Florida. Another game that we're watching closely, Lincoln Financial Field, Philadelphia, Sunday afternoon, the Rams coming into town. Philadelphia is still rattled on how they got torched by Case Keenum out of all people, but this could favor them, right? When you get to a game like this where it's raining throughout the entire time, You start maybe running the ball a little bit more. Saquon Barkley. Of course, when we talk about this, if you're a fan of the game, we could talk about it in broad terms. But if you're doing fantasy football, now you start adjusting, hey, which running back do I want to start? And quarterbacks. Jalen Hurts is actually really impacted by outdoor games and rain. His interceptions go up. His yards per game goes down about 50 yards, and his percentages drop. Now, on the other side, you got Matthew Stafford. He's got a cannon attached to his body. His arm is not impacted by that rain. Actually, his stats go up in rain games. So there's those type of anomalies that we index on and we try to highlight for you. Another game we'll watch is, of course, what's happening in Baltimore. You got the Ravens taking on the Titans. Titans floundering as well. And the Ravens, you know, well, they got a dynamic duo that can run. And so then maybe that favors them as you look at what's going to unfold Sunday afternoon. Now, the summer fun, it's not over just yet. We've actually got our final Fox Brother Beach House of the summer season. And that's going to be coming up next week. Join Melanie Black and Ian as they explore Palm Beach, Florida. We're going to be getting a little taste of the luxurious oceanfront escape. Make sure to tune in. It's going to be this upcoming Wednesday, October 7th at noon Eastern, right here on Fox. And if it's not just the beautiful beaches there in Palm Beach, it could even be the dynamic storms. They're going to have it all in Florida next week. Here in the Big Apple, we're going to be timing those storms for the weekend. That's coming up after the break. Make sure you stay with us.

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1: The Fox Weather Beach House is back, and we're headed to the Gulf. Gulf Shores, that is. We're looking back at all our wonderful Vrbos from LBI to Galveston.
2: Oh, welcome to Fox Weather Beach House, everybody, in beautiful Gulf Shores, Alabama. 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Check it out.
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2: 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I'm Bob Van Dillen.
3: Hey, everybody. I'm Rosa Torres. So we've been doing these Fox Weather Beach Houses for a while now. You got a little taste of it now. But there were a lot of things that made Gulf Shores, Alabama pretty special.
2: It was hot. It was fun. There's so much to do and see in this beautiful oceanfront paradise. Marissa got a chance.